0: I think it kind of boiled over in that series.
1: So if we talk about the press conference, so he hasn't talked to the press during any of this 50-game hiatus. He's not talked to the press at all. He's always been listed as an upper body injury. And then I don't know, Lummy, if the Lightning ever really did disclose or use the words mental health.
2: No, they just used personal reasons.
1: Personal leave, personal reasons. But you know, I have a source that said this all has a lot to do with infidelity, and that he could never come out and say that in a press conference. The Lightning could never come out and say that. You know, you loosely knit this particular issue under the mental health umbrella, and nobody in the Tampa press or even the NHL, you know, press pool has the balls to ask him to elaborate on what his mental health issues. So, you know, they feel like, okay, we just pulled one over everybody's eyes. We got out of, had been owed, you know, he owed the press one exit interview. He gave that interview. He used mental health issues as to why he missed the games that he did. But, you know, like, what's your opinion on that?
0: Ooh, my opinion is, you know, first of all, the reporter's not digging. What happens is they put themselves in jeopardy. If you ask one tough question, now nobody's going to ever talk to you again, right? You're not going to get that interview.
1: And you might even lose. You might even lose your credentials, right?
0: Exactly. And if you don't, guys are aware, guys talk about reporters and guys stay away from reporters. I mean, Trent Krem from Lasso is a perfect example of that, right? Where he walks into the locker room, nobody wants to speak to him. You know, that actually happens. I will say, you know, in the world of athletics, infidelity is probably, I don't want to say more common than the average American, but it happens.
1: It happens a lot.
0: There's, mm-hmm. And I don't know anything about that with the Victor Hedman situation. What I would be questioning, though, is how he was okay enough to play in the Olympics. And then also, too, a lot of guys hide behind that. And mental health in sports especially is a very, very, very serious issue. But, you know, back in the day, you know, guys looked at it as showing weakness. So guys used to swallow everything. And now I feel like we've done a complete 180, and guys are using that as almost a get out of jail free card. You know, if they're not playing well or if things aren't going well, they fall into that bracket. And, you know, now as a team or as a league in the NHL, you can't get rid of that guy. You can't cut that guy. You can't. If you got rid of a guy or sent a guy down after he announces mental health issues, do you know what would happen to you as a league or a club?
1: What happens from a player standpoint? And this is, I'm not asking you to play a role here where you are officially on the Lightning and Hedman has done this particular deal. Now the players, we all know. The players know what happened. Like, they know. The players know. They know what this mental health issue was. They do. Now, they are not, for the most part, going to say a word about it. But, you know, as a player, and as you're talking, you know, let's say Cooch is talking to Point, and Point's talking to, you know, Vazzy, and, you know, and they know what's going on. Have you somewhat lost credibility with your players and your teammates? And now, hold on. This all intensifies by the fact that you got that C on your sweater. You're not just some jobber that they called up from the Syracuse Crunch. You're Victor Mother Effin' Hedman, one of the most decorated defensive guys in the entire league. And now you're coming up, pulling up, missing 50 games with a personal / mental health kicker. What does that do for your status with regards to your fellow teammates, who at the end of the day, that's all you really want to respect you. That's who you care most about as a player. What regardless of what this mental health issue is, there's two prongs to it. That's one, say that it's infidelity. The players would have, you know, have opinion A, but opinion B being it's not infidelity, but it's just, you know, something that you got mixed up in your head. You still hung us out to dry for 50 games. you still had the ability to go play for Sweden, and but you can't play for us. Does this sort of thing, regardless of what it is, does this divide the locker room? And do, and would you think that potentially, you know, our general manager or our coach might have to make a captain change because Hedman may have lost the locker room?
0: Yeah, and everybody in that locker room knows way more about the situation than I do, right? But me as a player, if I see him playing for Sweden, that kind of rubs me the wrong way. If it's an actual mental health issue, generally a team will rally around that, you know, in support of the captain. I wasn't in the locker room. I don't know exactly how they handled it. I have my thoughts from the outside. But if it's a get out of jail free card, you do lose some of that respect. You do lose some of the, you know, some of the locker room. They start to question things when you speak. You know, it probably doesn't carry as much weight as it used to.
1: I don't know if you're familiar with not, but let me, if I know you are, and I'm sure Steve is, but they on, you know, the commentators on TV after game five, they said that Cooper addressed the team and told Cooch he needed to step up and this is his team.
2: Yeah.
1: And they said that on TV multiple times. And so that, you know, that Cooper actually called out Cooch and said, "Hey, bud, you know, we got two more games left. We got to take this game. This is your team." And Cooch turned it up a notch. But, you know, that's probably a direct reflection on the fact that our captain's checked out.
0: Yeah, and that may be Coop's wake-up call to Cooch and kind of the passing of the torch, right? When you announce things like that publicly, you know, that's usually a sign of, listen, this is our leader. It shows the guys. It shows the public. He's our guy. And, you know, going through this process and, you know, kind of diagnosing it a little bit more, another thought was, in once again, I don't know, the infidelity thing is definitely in play. Other things are definitely in play. But Hedman's not exactly the player he used to be. He's coming down towards the end of his career. They've got bounced out of the first round the last couple years.
1: Last 4 years, Steve. Last 4 years, back-to-back champions, 2021, maybe 21-22, and then first-round bounce-outs for the last 4 years.
2: I hate him.
0: And yeah, and now with their success, there's an expectation to win, and if they're not winning, they have to make changes. So another thought from, you know, everybody is on the speculation side is, could he have played the mental health card to protect himself from being traded?
1: Yeah,
0: you know, he's been in Tampa for a long time. He's settled in there. His family's here. You can't trade a guy if he's having mental health issues.
1: I'll further intensify your opinion by telling you this that you didn't know, but we've researched it extensively. You want to hear this? He just got a 4-year extension last year with an absolute 100%. No trade clause. Like, he has an absolute 100% no trade clause unless he approves the trade.
3: This guy does?
1: Yeah.
3: I'm staying home, too.
1: I'm staying home and getting...
3: Jeez, man. If you're smart enough to get a contract like that, man.
1: He got a 4-year...
3: I can't even send Steve in to whip his ass.
1: I know, because the guy's not showing up because he's making his $8
3: million. I'm going to tell you something. Gene Lasker's team, I just take out the captain every game.
1: As a coach?
3: Yeah. I extend my sentence.
1: Right, Steve, before he walks out, what do you just hit
3: him? I got a cash bonus under the table, bro. Cash, I'm talking about. Take him out. Swing on it quickly.
1: You didn't even know that, Steve, and the fact that last year he signed a 4-year extension... for $8 million a year, absolutely 100% lockdown, no trade clause.
3: He had a plan.
1: And here's the thing, Steve. You know, so he said that he's been seeing this therapist for 4 years. So for three of those years, she's obviously done a really, really good job and kept him, you know, on.
3: He's hitting that too.
1: You know, kept him on the straight. And I mean, listen, for 3 years, this therapist that he claims he has, this female therapist, has done a wonderful job. He's been a great player. But did he do something different in his life did his daily routine, did his relationships, did whatever. He obviously did something in year four to cause him not to have the same mental stability that he had the three prior years, because he's had the same therapist for 4 years.
3: He's dating a Puerto Rican.
0: Yeah. And I did listen yesterday, and, you know, you guys were bringing up unbelievable points. You know, he mentions the first period in Vancouver. Well, what happened in that first period, right? Generally, there's nothing that's going to happen in the middle of a game or during the first period that's going to trigger you to that effect.
1: Here's what we thought, Steve, and this is definitely something that you can be an expert of. Hopefully that train doesn't hit you.
3: He has a train station.
1: Times are so tough with Steve that he's now a train engineer.
3: Brooke done smacked him around.
1: Brooke smacked him around and told him to get a job. So now he's actually shoveling coal on this train.
3: He's trying to get on the show.
1: And he thought he had enough coal in it. So
3: give you a job, Steve.
1: Yeah. So anyway, Steve, but listen to this.
0: I'm a ticket puncher. I'm not shoveling coal yet. I'm working my way that way.
1: You're not even in the engine room yet, are you? You're still in the dining car cleaning up trays. So listen to this. You know as well as I do that players chirp, and if you find out something about a player, you know, that let's say, and let's just for all intents purposes make believe, we don't know this to be true on Victor's deal, but let's just make believe, Steve, you and I are the Penguins, we're playing the Lightning, and you and I are on the same line or on opposite lines, and we find out that Hedman's got a girlfriend, you know, and her name is Rhonda. When we're getting ready to drop that puck, do you not turn around to him and say, "Hey, Hedy, how's Rhonda doing?" I mean, do players not do that excessively?
0: Absolutely. And the crazy thing is if that leaks at all, the whole league's going to find out about it. Right.
1: So even as far away as Vancouver, when you're playing the Canucks and at this point, you could only take, there was so much chirping that might have gone down that I think we looked at it, Lummy, and he only hit the ice four times.
4: Yeah, he did four.
1: He hit the ice four times on four different shifts. And by the middle, but with 4:40, is it 4:44 in or
4: 4:44 left?
1: With 4:44 left, he'd had enough and took himself out of the game. Now, Steven, I don't know of anything that can happen. You might be able to because you're a player. I can't think of anything on the ice that could trigger you to quit after the middle of the first period. Unless you broke your ankle.
0: Yeah. Yeah, well, I do know there's a couple Swedes on Vancouver, and I don't know this to be true. This is just, once again, a conspiracy theory, but maybe we're pointing at the Victor Hedman's infidelity, but perhaps it was somebody that said, "Hey, I cuddled your wife," you know.
3: I'd say that at every game.
1: So almost do like a reverse end around, and let's not put the heat on Hedy, but let's put the heat back on the other half. And there's a couple Swedes on Vancouver. Lummy, you can look up Vancouver's roster, but there's a couple Swedes on Vancouver, and they're now chirping about your wife.
0: That's me playing devil's advocate, right? Maybe it wasn't him, but maybe it was, you know, a family member. And I can't think of a bigger trigger than that if you find out information like that during a game. You know.
1: I know, but man, we had the Dana White issue on Dana White sound clip on a few seconds ago. He's like, "Man, men, it's just not very manly to quit your job because you got mental health issues. As a man, you're supposed to, you know." And your dad, the Bulldog, who's my age, but still owns his own electrical company and probably has arthritis in both knees and certainly does not want to get up every damn day and be climbing ladders and be dealing with the nonsense and the weather living up in Detroit. And there's probably days that Bulldog wishes that he could just stay home and say, "I'm all screwed up in the head, honey." But you know what? If Bulldog doesn't go up and wire things up and act like the badass electrician that he is, he's not bringing a paycheck home to mama, and so because his contract's not guaranteed. But when your contract's guaranteed, any little thing can set you off, and then you got this unbelievable huge umbrella of mental health that everybody is afraid to question, and that's basically your free pass. Basically,
3: coming from a guy that beat his wife on TV.
1: What?
3: Coming from a wife, coming from a guy who beat his wife on TV.
1: Who are you talking about?
4: Dana White.
3: Dana White.
1: Oh,
3: he sucks.
1: Okay, Gene, stop it. Just stop it.
3: And there's I don't know why you use him. How can you use him?
4: Swedish.
3: As he's got something to say about.
1: Hold on, Let me. He's got actually good information, not stupid. Hold on. There's three Swedes on the Vancouver team. Let me. It would be interesting to watch that first period and see how many times Hedman was in with one of those three Swedes.
4: Yeah. Exactly.
1: Man, you know what? I mean, Steve, I think you might have reverse engineered this. And at least give us another scenario as to what could have been upsetting him. We put it all on him, but maybe it's not. Maybe he's upset because one of the Swedes
3: is hitting his wife.
1: Made a wife reference or something like that.
0: Yeah, and you know, I think all of the above and all the topics that we've talked about are definitely in play. And unfortunately, I don't know if we'll ever get down to the brass tacks and you know, the hard question. I don't know if it'll ever be answered unless we start talking to guys on the Vancouver team.
1: Now, yeah, but do you think that there's an underwritten code amongst players that might know the truth to keep your mouth shut because this is an elite player and they'll take his side before they take you?
0: Oh, for sure. As a league, you know, whether it's your teammate, somebody else on another team, you know, it's kind of your duty to protect, because what happens is if it comes from you and you're a source, you're going to be blackballed by everybody, right? You know, so you're not going to run that risk. You're going to keep it secret. You might tell your buddies at a bar, but you're definitely not going to be the source that spread that around.
1: Right. But if you're on the ice, everything goes. I mean, like nobody can really tell you what to chirp. And so, I mean, you know, chirping on the ice is a whole different ecosystem than getting in front of the press and saying something. Chirping on the ice is almost like the Wild West and that nobody other than the players know what you guys are saying.
0: Absolutely. I mean, that may have been something.
1: You're not going to get suspended from the team that you're on because you chirped. You did a little chirp to Hedman. You're not nobody like, you know, and if somebody said to you and after the game, "Hey Steve, what did you say to Hedman that made him so mad?" You're like, "Oh, you know,
3: I didn't,
1: you're not going to say, "Oh no, it was just competition stuff, you know, USA versus Sweden kind of stuff, you know what, don't you know?" Like that's what you would say. You wouldn't say, "Well, you know, I heard his wife was blasting one of the Swedish guys and you know, he really got mad about it and quit with 4:44 left." No, you wouldn't say any of that.
0: Well, and if it's said to you, you're not going to come out to the media and be like, "Oh, I left the game because, you know, Johnny said this about, you know," you're going to keep that quiet too.
1: Yeah, right? I mean, like, so, you know, and so he gave the media potential huge softball, but everybody in the NHL press, everybody in the Lightning press, they're all afraid to ask because he did say, "Lummy, I think after the first period of the Vancouver game, I had enough."
4: He had enough.
1: And so why didn't somebody, Steven, it would certainly be in bounds. I don't think you'd lose your credentials if you just said, well, Victor, like, what was that? Like, what incident happened in the first period that made you absolutely want to walk away from this game? I don't think that would be an out-of-bounds question at all. He's the one that brought it up.
0: Yeah, I don't think it would be out-of-bounds, but they may have had a little bit of inside information and know not to ask that question.
1: Oh.
0: They may know more about the answer than
1: we do. And, Steve, here's the deal. That's why I have said, "Hey, I'm Bubba the Love Sponge. I'm, you know, widely distributed. I got a huge following digitally, and you know, I'm still heard in Tampa on a Tampa Bay station. And you know, I got five different affiliates. Lummy, we have, you know, about 100,000 people a day either listen or watch the show. Sorry. So we got a pretty big following." I've said, and you're not familiar with this, Steve, because you're not media. But if somebody in the media says something that's liable or slanderous or defaming or just flat out wrong, then the whoever you've talked about issues you what is called a 770 notice, and they basically issue you a 770 notice, which is kind of a broadcasting little insider term that, you know, you would only know if you're in my position. But that then gives you 1 week, Lummy, to get on the air at the same time that you spoke the untrue words and come up with a disclaimer, like I said, or, hey, this is Bubba the Love Sponge. You know, last Tuesday, I made some disparaging comments about our beloved Victor Hedman. I alleged that he was not being faithful to his wife. Upon further investigation, I have found this not to be true, and I 100% take all of that back. Victor Hedman is an outstanding member of the Tampa Bay Lightning, the captain, and his mental health issues were not from what I said they were. I'm sorry for the mix-up. God bless Victor Hedman.
3: They didn't have that, what do you call that now?
1: It's a 770.
3: They didn't have no 770s back in the 90s.
1: Well, so anyway.
3: That'd have served you with one.
1: So what I'm saying, you know, Steve, if I am out of bounds, if I am, if what I'm saying's not true, it's defamatory, slanderous, liable, it puts Victor Hedman in a bad light, and it's simply not true, then I'm telling the Tampa Bay Lightning and Victor Hedman to serve me with a 770 so I can walk this back and apologize and set the record straight. But if they don't serve me with one, Steve, then what's that saying?
3: It makes more sense to realize that this dude's wife is cheating on him, and he has to home to keep her straight.
1: This is the Bubba the Love Sponge.
3: He could be cheating on her, and he still goes to work.
1: Hold on here, Lemmy.
3: Okay.
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1: Gene, as of this particular minute,
3: we're not swapping over from him to her.
1: But we're not swapping it over. It's a him deal. This is not a her deal. She's not a public figure. She didn't go on an exit interview press conference and make these statements. So the only thing and the only person that we can scrutinize
3: is him.
1: She's not made any of this public. It's not on her.
3: Sorry, we're scrutinizing you, dude, because what your wife did.
1: It's on him. So Steve, here's what I'm saying. You don't even have to answer this. But people can answer it in their own little head. And that is, if the Tampa Bay Lightning or Victor Hedman's counsel doesn't get contact me and serve me a 7-7 notice that I'm incorrect
3: and
1: what I'm saying is wrong, and I must walk this back, or they will sue me for defamation, libel, and slander, which, by the way, I've been sued 4 times and I'm 4-0. But now, mind you, Steve, before they issue that, they have to prove to me that indeed what I said was wrong, which would require them to show me the evidence stating that I'm wrong. I don't think it's going to happen.
0: Yeah, and once again, you know, I can't disagree with you. I don't know enough about the situation, but it seems like it would be cleaned up, you know, if it was a cut and dry case.
1: Yeah, if it's cut and dry, hey. And here's the deal. I mean, they'd have to in full. I may have to sign an NDA, but they'd have to show me his therapy sessions in where infidelity was never mentioned, and this is not an infidelity issue.
3: Well, I hope they send you some paperwork that you got to sign, because I'm getting tired of hearing this guy.
1: Today is the last day, and the final explanation point to all of this is having Steve on the air today, a former player who is familiar with these type of situations, and to give us a player's insight. And Steve, thank you for the insight, my friend, and I look forward to seeing you and your lovely wife soon, my friend.
0: I look forward to seeing you too. Thanks for having me.
3: Proud of that 2-puck win you got.
1: He scored 4 goals.
3: Oh, 4 goals.
1: Yes.
3: I'll remember that next time.
0: Well, yeah, that's why we're throwing you in net, Gene. I'm looking
1: that's
0: for
1: right.
0: five.
1: That's why
6: he's going to have 4 just on you, Gene.
1: Yeah, he's looking to get. He can still gas him over.
3: And how much time?
1: Hey, he can still gas him over 90.
3: I'll give him 1 minute, and he can't get 4 on me.
1: Oh, hold on. You get
3: 1 minute.
1: Okay.
3: No way.
1: In 1 minute, he'll get 10 on you.
3: No,
1: he'll get
3: not.
1: 10 on. Okay, let me keep
3: that net ain't big enough.
1: Okay,
6: I'm writing it down.
1: It has nothing. Hold on.
3: I got to do is get vertical, and you can't even get him in.
1: All right, Steve, just let him blabber on. We know
3: he ain't a great player because he'd still be doing. It.
1: Yeah. Steve, good talking to you.
0: Great talking to you, too. Gene, I miss you.
7: Steve, I really love you, bro.
1: All right, Steve. Good seeing you. I got to go.
6: I can't wait for Steve to just slap him right by.
1: Steve is already going to. Steve and Lummy have already made contact with that place out of my Wesley Chapel.
6: Yeah, Top Shelf. Well, yeah,
1: and we're going to be out there in the next 30 to 60 days. We're going to be out there with Gene Lasker in goal.
7: And I'm going to block some of them.
1: You ain't blocking nothing.
7: Yeah. Okay, I'm blocking yours.
6: No, Bubba, he'll block him when Steve
7: Bubba will
6: wants
7: never
6: him
7: make one
6: him.
7: On me ever.
6: Bubba,
7: yeah,
1: I'm not a hockey player.
7: Neither am I, but I'm going to block him.
1: Yeah, whatever.
6: Steve will be pegging you.
7: Hey,
6: right
7: so when we come back from going on break here, I got something to start the show with.
1: Oh, you got something?
7: Yeah.
1: Well, can you
7: bring something to show? And it's not hockey.
1: So can you tell me what it is so I can?
7: Why
1: at least,
7: do I have to do that?
1: Because I'm not going to let stupid stuff, you know, be a segment.
7: No, that's good. It's about women, girls, kids in school. It's all about good stuff.
1: I'm going to take. Listen, I'm going to let you start with whatever segment you think is cool.
7: I think I can read this paragraph pretty good, too.
1: But, Lummy, I want to make sure.
7: Get the dumb bugger
1: ready. I have the right to turn him off if it's stupid and it's going nowhere.
7: It's not stupid. It's right down our alley.
1: I'm not going to take your word for it. I will listen to it with very, very open ears. And
7: I'm
1: pulling for you.
7: All right.
1: That you've already teased that you're in charge of the next segment. And I'm hoping that
7: I'm just starting it. I'm not in charge of it.
1: And I'm hoping that it's good.
7: Okay.
1: But if it sucks, I have the right to step in and stop. You good with that?
7: Good with that.
1: All right.
8: 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And he's damn proud of it. The Bubba the Love Sponge Show returns after these words.
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6: Lummy and I are locked in. We told Griffo from JVC, Fort Walton Beach, Panama City, that we will be in attendance. Lasker, I would say probably not, because he's in his own little world. Even two Saturdays ago when he was supposed to meet me at my house to put together his King and N deal. He come now, and you know what? Now I know how Matt Heller feels, because Lasker, when he doesn't, you can have plans with Lasker, and he doesn't even like text you that he can't make it. Like, so we were supposed to meet at 12:30. So I'm at 12.
7: You're dealing with a redneck. Don't you realize what that means?
6: It means stupid.
7: Right. And stop right there. That's all you need to say.
6: Stupid and in your own little world, and you don't care about anybody other than Sarah and your race car and Coben.
7: That's all.
6: And your dogs.
7: That's it.
6: That's all you care about.
7: That's it.
6: So let me, like, we had a 12:30, 1 o'clock, you know, coming from his car show. He was going to have his car on a trailer with his big F-350, 450, whatever the hell it is. My buddy Dylan from K&N had already sent me the cold air next gen air induction system ready to go. I already showed

0: host Harley Davidson.
1: Yes.
0: You know, obviously that's the Harley Davidson. Hold on. You're not, it's not your time to talk.
2: Oh, okay.
0: Don't double dutch in yet.
2: This segment was mine.
0: No, I'll hand
2: off. Dog and Gene Lasker.
0: No, it's, we're taking care of our clients.
2: Well, now we are, but we wasn't before.
0: Yes, we were.
2: We'll start with the client, not me.
1: Well, technically, he started with K&M.
0: So I'm done with him. He's just being that guy today. He's being that guy today. He's inconsolable. You cannot talk to him. So let me do not lock in Gene Lasker, but make sure you lock in me.
1: Okay.
0: Which is going to require Big Gus to give me a bike. It's June 26, 27, and 28. You can go to emeraldcoasthd.com and sign up for this. It's got the kickoff party Friday night with our good friend Justin Nunley, and then Saturday we got the official missing parts ride, which I think it's about an hour long ride, and then we got the post party, all hosted by Justin Nunley, and then we got the after party live performance by Saving Abel, which that's a pretty good rock band.
1: Oh, it is.
0: Must be 21 and up. And then Sunday they got another ride as well. So, Lummy, we need hotel rooms, me and you,
1: yes,
0: for Friday and Saturday. I'm going to be there. Bubba Army, show up. Go to emeraldcoasthd.com and sign up for your registration so that you can be part of the ride. You can pay a little extra and be up front with me and Gus and Justin and all the VIPs. And please know that I think, Lummy, this is our first appearance into Fort Walton. I think Shannon Burke's going to be there.
1: Perfect.
0: So the who's who is going to be there, except for Gene Lasker.
2: I didn't say I'm not going.
0: No, but
1: he doesn't trust you.
0: But I don't trust you.
2: So
0: I've made arrangements with you on other things that you've just completely blown off. I arranged for you to get $1,000 train horn that you stood up the guy four times. I had plans with you 2 weekends ago to put in a $400 that I got for free, a $400 K&N next gen air intake system. You blew me off on that.
2: Still sitting in my back seat waiting on you.
0: And so yeah,
1: waiting on you.
0: So you're not invited to this because I'm not gonna look stupid and have Griffo, Gene. Lummy, tell Griffo, and next thing you know, he's getting an extra hotel room. Which, by the way, hotels on the beach or Fort Walton Beach are $300 or $400 a night,
1: especially in June.
0: Yeah, $300 or $400 a night. So he drops, he gets Gene his own room, and all of a sudden, Numbnuts is nowhere to be found. No text, no nothing. No, hey man, Coben got his face bit off by the Corso. Nothing, none of that. Just doesn't show. Does nothing.
2: No.
0: So I know, Lummy, that you will show. I will show. And I'd love to be able to say Gene Lasker will be there.
1: I mean, he's the biker of the
0: show. Of all of us, he's an actual biker.
2: Woo!
0: He's an actual outlaw biker.
2: Well, now I'm not a biker right this moment. I'm on the radio and my people want to hear me.
0: Yeah. So, Lummy, please go to emeraldcoasthd.com, sign up for the ride. We'll get there Friday. We'll do the kickoff party with Justin Nunley and Shannon Burke, and then we'll be part of the ride on Saturday. We'll be part of the post-ride party. Again, it all starts and stops with my good friend Big Gus at emeraldcoasthd.com. So, Lasker, I have said that segment.
2: Always, I watched a little bit of Fox News the other night, and we got a couple of the young women are getting horny again, and they're doing the students. And we got one of them. She's a substitute teacher who's her sobbing mugshot went viral, and it went so viral that it reached a judge, and he made a plea deal in the sex case involving her. Yeah, I'm going to get back to that one in a moment, though.
0: All right, Gene.
2: What?
0: If you're going to have a segment on the air.
2: Okay, listen, I'm not here to learn nothing. I'm just here to talk.
0: Gene, shut up. Listen to me. You're right. It's never going to be. Just like Lasker powder coating's never going to be my powder coating business.
2: No, I just want a moment. No,
0: but we have a format here, and we have a way to do things here. And if you have something on your phone that you need me to show on the air, then you need to get it to Lummy so he can send it to me. It just doesn't magically appear on my air. You can't talk about something that's on your phone.
2: Okay, well, that's pretty cool.

0: You can't so talk
1: let me,
0: about you.
1: Let me no, start shut, over again and give him the phone.
0: No, no. What we're gonna do is you're gonna listen to me for once. God damn, you're not doing very good today. Like, I don't know what you took as to why you think you can be such a dick today, but in order for me to talk about whatever you have on your phone, it's not very entertaining for you to sit there and refer to your phone when nobody else, including me or Lummy, or for that matter, the people that are watching and listening to the show, we don't have the ability to see what you're talking about. Everything that we do, we have to have a visual on. So if you would listen to me and have listened to me, and I asked you what it was about, and you would have been forthright and said, hey, listen, I got a story about this teacher and her mugshot's going viral, then I would have said to you, okay, while we go into the 5 minute and 20 second break, send that mugshot and the story and everything that you're going to be referring to
1: to
0: Lummy so that I can pull it up on the screen and we can play along nicely. But that didn't happen because you're like, I got it.
2: Well, Lummy's a professional. I start talking about it. He looks it up and he pops it on the screen. That's what he does for you.
0: That's not how it works.
2: It's right there.
0: Gene, do you see all of these tabs up here? Do you see? Okay. Those are stories that I've gone through.
2: I don't need to learn about them. That's your job. I just need to know when to chime in and when to shut up. That's all I need to learn, right? I'm never going to be up in the, I'm never going to be a leader. I'm just a, you know, I'm a nibbler. I'm down on the bottom.
1: It's the same story. Just.
2: Yeah.
1: I was trying to find
2: that. That was the picture I got.
1: Yeah, I would use the other one if he's going to talk about that picture, Bubba.
0: You know how things work around here. Stop. Stop it, Gene. Just stop it. Like, I don't know who's pulling your chain and,
2: There's no one pulling nothing.
0: And telling you to be adversarial and really, like, you know, you're exhausting. It's exhausting to do a show with you because I have to, like, we're having these conversations. Everybody else knows.
2: You got to work for your money.
0: We're having these conversations and the fact that everybody knows how things work around here. If we're going to talk about them.
2: And I didn't think about that part.
0: Yeah, you didn't. You know why you didn't think about that part? Because you wouldn't listen to what I was trying to tell you earlier for you to give me an example as to what the next segment was going to be. You told me, no, I got it. I got it. I got it. Had you told me that a teacher was having sex with her student and she's got a mugshot that went viral, then I would say you better send the mugshot to Lummy so that he can get it up for me to play so that when you refer to this stupid ass story that you think is so goddamn good, I would have a reference.
2: This ain't the good one. This is just the beginning of the good one.
0: Okay, so
2: I just threw this one in to help me get to the good one.
0: Do you have another one?
2: Yeah.
0: Well, you better get it to Lummy. And I'm going to words and you know what? I'm just telling you to leave me alone. And don't come over here and start talking to me and trying to butter me up with stupid stuff because I am not happy with you. Because you do not listen.
2: I can tell you shut my red light out.
0: You don't respect me.
2: Well,
0: you
2: yes,
0: don't,
2: I do.
0: You know, if you respected me, you would realize that I'm the captain of this ship.
2: We just talked about beating the captain's up.
0: And I'm not going to. I cannot drive this ship with material that you have only on your cell phone. I can't drive this ship and talk about stories that you have on your cell phone.
2: Okay.
0: We have a pecking order on how that goes. You get it to the guy beside you, and then he gets it to me, and I can pull it up on the screen, and people now have a reference point as to what you're talking about. So I would suggest to you to wonder, I'm getting ready to go to commercials, so now we're really caught up, but I would suggest to you to get whatever stupid nonsense that you feel we need to talk about on to Lummy so that we can
2: he's got it
0: touch
2: and he's doing it right now
0: both stories
2: yeah
1: well, you have the one
0: because
2: did he not say
0: Lummy oh this is just the first story to get to the good one
2: yeah
0: well we didn't have the good one but we do now
2: oh you will
1: working on it yeah
0: well you have it but if I go to a stop
1: words we should be good
3: yeah. Just so you know, hot dog.
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0: killed, kidney stones, so I can help this guy out.
1: I mean, do you want to sit here and take and listen to all this, or do you want to step in and try to be a voice of reason with regards to him? He's completely
2: let me go over here a minute ago trying to choke me out.
1: It's like
2: telling me to shut up.
1: Yeah, because he knows that you're just
2: going to fall on him. He said
1: that you're being impossible. Like, you know, you're coming in and you're being impossible. Like, you're supposed to add to the show and not distract or take away from the show and cause me all this added heat with regards to, you know what, Lummi? Do you know what? He's got chat cancer. That's what he's got. Because all these chat people blow smoke up his ass when he acts like a little smart ass and he's being counterproductive. And
2: that
1: they
2: all
1: and they, and they tell him, and they tell him how cool he is. Oh, my chatamongos are really with me today. That's the problem.
3: $20.
1: You don't, people don't know. This is my show. I know every aspect of it. I know. And you know what? You people out there, you don't even know this guy. Like I do. I know what he's doing. He's showing off. He's being a little dick. And he thinks that I'm going to sit here and take it. And I'm not. I'm not. And I don't have a lot of rules for him. He's allowed to come and go and do whatever he wants. But if he's going to promo, if you're going to promo that the next segment is yours, and you won't give me any insight as to what that next segment is about, because I asked Gene, tell me so that I know. And then that next segment requires visuals, and he's got his little stupid ass hillbilly redneck phone going, oh yeah, right here, Sarah sent it
2: to
1: me.
2: It's an apple.
1: Right here, Sarah sent it to me. I got two stories. And
2: one better than the other.
1: How good of a segment is it going to be if we're just audibly being able to hear about it and we can't put a visual with it? When part of the story is the fact that this teacher that got busted for sex has this viral mugshot
2: of sobbing,
1: that the judge
2: probably needed to see it.
1: Yeah, probably needed to see it, Gene. Yeah, probably needed to see it.
3: And Gene, you know, Bubba, he doesn't like surprises.
2: I know that.
1: Lummi, shut up.
3: Okay.
1: Listen to me. There's a certain format that we have to follow in order to be able to visually present this show to the people that watch it visually. So it's not a surprise. It's fundamentally how we do things. Right?
2: Yeah.
1: Okay, so it's not a surprise. I'm not mad because Gene's throwing me a content curveball. I'm mad because

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1: Boxes that I've gone through and I've gotten ready to play because I have spent the time, 2 hours, getting the watching every one of them, knowing what they're about, and setting them up to play. It's not a fly-by-night operation. It's not a curveball situation. And if you've denoted that you're going to be in charge of the next segment and it involves a visual, you have to not make it look like I'm being a bad guy or insoluble or I'm a dick. I mean, God, give me some money because he's a dick. I do this for free. Well, you don't do it for free. We'll get off on that later. Or we won't. Actually, it's not really relevant. But you just gotta, there's a time to be adversarial to me, and then there's a time to know fundamentally how we do things. And so, you know, I love the fact that you're about bust balls and that you say things that other people do not, but fundamentally respect that I have a system and that I didn't say that your 2 stories I'm not going to do or they're stupid. We're going to do them next. But in order to do them, we have to see them. And, you know, and then you can't make a big, oh, let me tell you something. So I got to send it to Lummi and Chattamongos. Chattamongos want to see it. Everybody, Bubba's being a dick. Sorry, Bubba's being a dick. None of that's in play. None of that's cool. Like, come on, Gene. I don't tell you or demand anything from you. So just please, just work with me. Okay?
2: Yes, sir.
1: So this is, since it's your segment, I'm going to let you go ahead and describe it. You said you got it. And the only thing you didn't have really done correctly was getting the visual to Lummi.
2: So
1: now you've done that. So here you go. Here's your first segment that you'd like to speak about. Take it away, Gene.
2: All right. So the first one is this homely looking girl that's doing one of the students. She got that picture there at the cop shop. And she looked so sad that picture went viral around the country, and it got to the judge, and the judge said he would do a plea deal with her because of it. So before we get to that one, swap to the other one.
1: No, Gene, you should probably detail this case. A North Carolina substitute teacher who was photographed sobbing in her mugshot admitted to having
2: sex. Yes, she was having sex with a 15-year-old.
1: Well, you didn't. There's more to this story than the way you described. So when it's your segment, then you need to take it all over. You can't rely on me to backfill it. You have to do it all. Lummi, did he not ask? Did he not ask?
2: So the teacher's 33.
1: I'm asking Lummi. Lummi, as an unbiased opinion, did he not denote that the next segment was his?
3: Yes, this is his segment.
1: My segment. Don't worry about it. I got it. All right, Gene, take it away. If you're doing your segment wrong, I'm going to step in and tell you what you're doing wrong. You just can't explain it the way you did. There's more to this story.
2: I know, but I was going to come back to this story and go to the next one.
1: Well, that's not the way we do things.
2: Oh.
1: We need to get this story done.
2: All right, well, so anyway, this 33-year-old woman, She was charged for statutory rape, and she's facing 30 years, and she's trying to get a plea deal, and they wouldn't give her no plea deal, but that picture right there went viral, and now all of a sudden the judge wants to give her a plea deal because of the viral picture. She was doing a 15-year-old, and she's looking, and she, now she might just get like 20 to 33 months instead of a 10-year deal. So try to sob story if you do something stupid. Maybe you'll get a viral picture around the country and you'll get off better.
1: Not nearly as easy as you thought it would be, is it, buddy?
2: I don't care if it's easy or not. I was just trying to get us out of hockey.
1: Okay. We were out of a hockey, Gene. And I told everybody that we were not going to do any more hockey.
2: All right, so the next one's cooler.
1: I flipped to the next one.
2: I can't find my next one.
3: Oh, no. It's on the screen, though, if you can see it.
1: It's on the screen, Gene.
2: Oh, yeah, okay. So
1: now, where does this come from?

0: I can't see that part.
1: It comes from the Hodge twins.
0: Oh, is it Hodge twins?
1: They're a couple African-American guys who have a show based out of Las Vegas. They do really well. They're right-leaning and conservative-leaning, and they're very, very...
0: I just read up on it with heartbreaking testimony the other one.
1: I'm trying to give you back, Phil, to make the story better. You try to recite your source.
0: Oh, you where do it. Came,
1: no, I'm not doing it. You
0: do it better.
1: No.
0: I didn't say I did it better than you. I know I do it better.
1: And when I tried to help you, I told you all along, these are your two segments. So,
0: we're getting heartbreaking testimony from a 23-year-old.
1: Where's the original story come from?
0: From the Hodge twins.
1: Okay.
0: You know, and they got it from C-SPAM.
1: Mm-hmm.
0: So anyway, she is complaining, and she is saying that she's got SSR. Is that some kind of a disease in her head because of...
1: SSRs are a type of medication. They're the antidepressant medication that people take and are hooked onto.
0: Okay.
1: That's what SSRs are.
0: Because she's got a chemical imbalance or something? So anyway, she's saying her clitoris is completely numb, like the back of her elbow. And she can't have an orgasm, and she can't feel love even for her own mother. She can't enjoy music anymore, so she calls it a chemical castration after taking Zoloft. So evidently she took Zoloft to help her out, and that messed her up. So now she's sitting, she has permanent side effects from it, and she's suing for millions. Cool.
1: Are you done with your segments now?
0: Yeah. I'm just saying.
1: Okay, G. Great segments, bud. Much better than I could have ever done.
0: You know, this ain't a competition.
1: I'm just trying to help out. When you tell me, I got the next two segments. And in doing that, you don't even have a visual for us to put up.
2: Well, I will from here on in. You can bet that.
1: Yeah, you can bet that. And then you have, when it's time to talk about it, you don't have the skill set or the knowledge to keep it moving along and to keep it seamless and flowing and have a distinct start and a distinct end and know where the article came from and know what an SSRI is. It's a lot harder than you think, bud. And maybe you should...
0: practice.
1: No, maybe you should accept my guidance and try to let me help you instead of being a dick.
0: All you had to say was no, do it my way. You didn't say that. You said, oh, okay, here, throw me out there in the deep end.
1: Did I not say that when you start messing it up, I'll step in? And that's what I'm doing now.
3: Yeah, yes. And he stepped in, help you pick up the pieces.
0: Lie a little bit and say I did a little bit good.
1: What's that?
0: I said you could have lied and not stepped on everything.
1: I didn't step on any of it. Did you know what an SSRI was until I told you?
0: No.
1: Okay. Did you know who the Hodge twins were before I told you?
0: No, I know they're black guys, though.
1: Yeah, but you didn't know who they were.
0: And they're pretty, you
1: didn't even know that they're the ones that came up with this segment. I asked you, where's the segment from? You're like, I don't know.
0: No, I didn't read into it. Right. I just seen the first line when she said her clitoris was numb.
1: I'm telling you how I helped you. And with the first girl. I made you go into the meat of the article and get some information that you weren't prepared to give at first, showing you how to or to make your segment better. None of which we could have done if we didn't have a visual. And that's how we started this whole menagerie, is the fact that you didn't even have a visual. Those are on your phone.
3: No shock. $20 and smoke 7-Eleven, $5.
0: All right. How many thumbs do I got?
1: I don't know. Not enough.
4: I began to hallucinate and thought a houseplant was talking to me.
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1: Warning, warning. The following program contains objectionable content, which may cause oral discomfort. This is the Bubba the Love Sponge Show.

0: because these people are assholes.
1: Oh, no.
0: And all they want to do is just screw with me.
2: But right now,
0: it's just ridiculous. There's got to be, I got to have some type of rules and procedures, or this show is just lost. If we didn't have structure to this thing, then we wouldn't have a thing. And none of you people out there, on chat especially, understand. All you know is adversarial stuff that you hear and you like it, and then you sit there and try to shove it up my ass and try to prop up Gene. And Alaska's the best. Thanks for getting us out of the hockey conversation. Bubba's just having a bad day. Bubba's a dick. Bubba treats Gene like a dog. Why don't you treat him like a real friend? You guys don't know. You guys don't know our dynamic. You guys have no idea.
1: Uncle Rocky, $10.
0: And here's the deal. I don't care.
3: I know what I'm doing, and I do mess with you, and sometimes I mess with you on purpose. Just to mess with you, because I have fun with you doing it, and I know what not to do, and I know what to do somewhat. I know, but me messing around with you is between me and you. You don't treat me like a dog. You don't treat me bad at all.
0: I will block every last one. I don't care. I don't care if we have zero viewers on YouTube. I don't care. I don't care.
3: Well, why care about what they say?
0: Well, because I do. Because they're just trying to... Because I do.
3: Who cares?
0: I will block every one of you. If you cannot give me the respect of what it takes to come in here and to do a show on the level that I do it. You know what? I let Gene do those two segments just to show you how hard it is for somebody that doesn't do what I do to keep things moving along and not awkward. And Gene covered the story. Gene did it. One, formatically didn't even know how to get a story up on the screen. So strike one.
3: I don't even know how to turn his computer on.
0: Strike two, did not cover the story near in the smoothness
3: or
0: the seamless way that I could do it. Just like I couldn't walk in to your place
3: and paint.
0: You could show me the gun and you could show me the metal and I could paint it. I could paint it. But it's not going to look.
3: It's not going to come out like mine.
0: It's not going to look near as good as yours. It's I could get through work. It. It'd be coated.
3: Yep.
0: And so we are expertise in our own lanes. And for you people to sit here and say that I am mean, disrespectful, and I treat Gene like a dog, and that I'm all the bad things that you say about me, then why are you watching? Are you just watching to get blocked? Or are you watching just because you hate me so bad that you have to watch? It's a car wreck that you cannot miss. I don't understand, and I really feel like my mentals and my show was far better when I didn't have chat, and I almost feel like can we disable chat?
1: Yeah, I mean, we can do two things. We can make it a members only, so you have to pay. That's what Pat McAfee and those guys do. You have to pay your monthly membership to be able to talk in chat.
3: But the chat's like racing. If you don't have a bad guy, then all the good guys are going to be gay.
0: No. No, here's the deal. When the good guy is the host and you turn on him and you're saying things disrespectful to him and you don't think I have the talent to do a good show and that I suck and I'm too harsh and all these things, then
3: I don't read that at all in here.
0: Will you tell Gene how much of that is there? I'll answer the question for you.
3: Is it?
0: About 60%, maybe 70%.
3: Well, that's stupid.
0: And so I'm over it. I'm absolutely over it. And for you guys to have a tether into me, I've been doing this for 40 years. You think I need your validation or your criticism to be able to come in here and do this at a high level? Nope, I don't. And it should be a privilege for you that I haven't locked down chat and that it's not subscription only or not even available. And I would be far in a better state of mind if I didn't have to, if I didn't have to read all of the bad stuff. Because, I mean, that's why I don't, like, for instance, you know, I didn't catch Seth doing his little body antics and all of his little, you know, shooting to the neck. And I didn't catch that for, what, let me, 3 months, 2 months? I mean, how long had he been doing that before I finally caught it?
3: Who knows?
1: That's a good question.
0: Well, I mean, that's why I'm asking you. Just give me. I just want you.
3: How
0: or
3: far
0: Gary,
3: do you go back that you know?
0: I want you or Months? Gary. I want you or month, Gary yeah, to give me yeah. to give me
1: about a month. We went back about a month, and it was we already
3: he was still doing
1: we
3: it.
1: We were pretty full.
3: Wow.
0: So for a month, I didn't see because I don't necessarily monitor it, and it's the best that I don't. But when I do, I see all sorts of things that I don't like.
3: Aggravate you.
0: That I don't like. Like, I don't watch the Green Bay Packers and then go to a forum and after every play type in, oh my God, LaFleur mismanaged that clock by 5 seconds and we had to burn a timeout because LaFleur didn't get to play in fast enough to Jordan Love and we had to burn a timeout. That's our second timeout in the first quarter. We probably are going to need that in the second. LaFleur sucks. Fire him. The assistant coach is better. No, I just watch the goddamn game. That's it. And maybe talks amongst my friends, you know, Lummy, whoever. Hey, Lummy, man, the Packers already blew it.
1: Yeah, Google Cunts really messed it up again.
0: So I don't understand. I don't understand. Then why are you crying about it, Mike? Because it's my show. And welcome to Blocksville. Thank you, buddy. You know what? I'm on chat right now. Show your ass. Show your ass.
3: So you got a button for that? A boom, and they're done.
0: Bubba, this is a new generation. We're not the radio anymore. If you don't like, quit your. If you don't like it, quit your job. Bubba, your son has more followers than you do.
3: That's not true.
0: That's not
3: way
0: true.
3: Off.
0: That's not true.
3: We're trying to.
0: But I'm trying to actually promote my son.
3: Exactly.
0: He's got 11,000 followers on Facebook, and I'd love for it to be 111,000. And if you were truly honest, you would see that I Facebooked this weekend his win at New Henry, and I asked the Bubba Army, please follow my son. Let me. You could probably find that for me.
3: I hit the follow button because I didn't know. I said, "Hey, am I following this kid?" And yeah,
0: so
3: I said, "No."
0: So I got a guy who says, "Oh, you're just mad because your son."
3: Went to a racetrack and watched it.
0: I would love for my son to have more viewers than me. Love that, but because he'd be doing even better than he is now.
3: That's right.
0: He
3: get better
0: he's
3: sponsors than he go north.
0: He's got five back-to-back wins, and
3: Florida got nothing for the kids.
0: And so why would you do that? Why would you say that? Why would you say that?
3: Because
0: you want to get your ass blocked. So I'm trying to go through these here. Bubba, I wish you would give me control of your chat, and I'd clean it up pretty quickly. I got some good moderators in there, and you know, they do a good job, but they give people the benefit of the doubt because they don't want to block people, and they want, you know, the large numbers in there. But I don't need large numbers. I can block 2, 3, 4, 5. I can block 500 people. And if I only had 1,000 people in there, Lummy, but there were 1,000 people that liked what I was doing, that weren't a bunch of dicks and thought that, you know, their little smart ass comment was funny in their own little world, my mentals and my ability to be in the right frame of mind would be better, which I think would create for a better program. And so, I can't sit here and get enamored with chat, so I'm not going to watch it because I got to move on to some stories. But I'm just telling you, man, I'm going to talk to Lummy privately and to Macho Man and to Gary, and I'm going to potentially turn chat into subscribers only. Is that what Pat McAfee does?
1: His members only. So members only is you pretty much have to pay $4.99 to be able to chat.
0: Yeah, you know, maybe that puts our chat. But you can watch still, right?
1: Yes,
0: you can still watch.
3: You still be a bad guy at $4.99.
1: Okay, well, thanks for the $5.
3: Oh, and then you can't. Yeah. Then you shut him
0: but
3: off.
0: But no. Here's the deal. I would be more apt to let a guy that's paying me $5 a month talk a little crap about me more so than all the
3: $4.99 and you got to be a good guy. $10.99 you could be a bad guy.
0: No, Gene, we're not shaking them down like that. If we do a membership, it's going to be $4.99. That's the standard membership on YouTube, and it'll allow you to be able to chat. And I won't be as sensitive for those that are actually trying to help in some way, shape, or form. But just to arbitrarily allow chat to be open to it, it's an absolute it's a breeding ground for these people to come and troll us.
1: Yes.
0: And they just sit there and they know eventually they might get blocked, but it's going to be fun and good until they get blocked. So I like I like the fact that you have to subscribe.
3: Yeah, me too.
0: In order to be able to talk.
1: Well, smoke at 7-Eleven is a member.
0: Why should I let you, who hates me,
3: I'm reading all of them. Oh yeah,
0: they're not. No, they know. They know when I'm. They know, Gene. They know when I'm on one, and they know when I'm up. When I'm over it. And they know that I'm about over it.
3: And that's why they're shutting up.
0: If you'd go back and look at some of the things they were saying an hour ago, or what it was just, it was just, wait, I know I'm a little behind, but why would you block all of us? I'm not blocking all of you. But if you're going to act like a dick, and you're going to tell me that I'm treating Gene Lasker like a dog, not a friend, and you're going to say stupid stuff like that, then I'm going to block you. Because you shouldn't be able to say, to utter disrespectful stuff to me for free.
3: Right. We should have a clause in there for $10.99. I can say anything I want to.
0: No, just, Gene, we're not going to knock them up for $10.99.
3: Spend $10.99 to say something to you.
0: Is that just literally a flick of a button?
1: Yes.
0: Flick it.
1: Okay.
0: Flick it right now.
1: All right.
0: And let's see what it does to us. Flick it right now.
1: Okay, Gary, flick it.
0: Flick it. Because I don't care.
3: Why don't we start getting into the hacking business? Because if you can flick it and start charging $4.99 to all of these
0: members,
3: people.
0: Members only mode is on. There you go.
3: Wow.
0: There you go. Perfect.
3: And My screen's still full.
0: And you're right, dirt merchant. Public humiliation. Bye-bye. I don't know if you're saying bye-bye to me.
1: No. The people. Not dirt merchant.
0: There you go.
1: Say redneck, $20.
0: And let me, my chat's still scrolling.
3: Oh, now that's saying Lasker sucks.
0: Quite nicely.
3: Man, Robert, that are against me bad.
0: Oh, hold on. Man. How's it feel, bud?
3: Man.
0: No, hold on.
3: I got 12 in a row here, so you ought to kick me on the show.
0: Hold on.
3: I ain't no better than the girl you used to have.
0: Hold on now. How's it feel, bud?
3: Man.
0: No, hold on.
3: What did I do?
0: Answer my question.
3: Where'd you thumbs up there, sissy boy?
0: Answer my question. How's it feel?
3: I don't like it.
0: How's it feel?
3: They need to pay $10.99 to talk to me.
0: You got 12 of them. I have 1,200 today that told me how stupid and fat and how much of a cuckold and all the bad things. I can show you at least 1,000 of them today from people that have talked all kinds of smack about me.
1: Well, we have a positive one. Robert Tavell for chat, $1,099.
0: What?
3: Don't even play with
1: Robert
3: me.
1: Tavell.
0: Now, where'd that,
1: $1,000.
0: Where'd that come from?
1: Cash App.
0: For real?
1: Yeah, Robert.
0: There you go.
3: That's right. Lasker Fridays.
0: So how do you guys, how do you trolls feel now? Now, let me jump over to Rumble.
1: Yes.
0: Jump over to Twitch. Jump over to wherever. Those are probably the three main ones, right? Twitch, Rumble, and YouTube.
1: And, well, Facebook, yeah.
0: And Facebook too.
1: I know we got to work. Yeah, we're working on it.
0: Working on that. It might be Facebook will be the only place that the trolls will go.
3: Well, I got a couple of you laughing in there.
0: And I'll just monitor that and just aggressively, block those people. Okay, now, does Facebook have a blocking feature?
1: Yes, it does.
0: Where'd that come from?
1: Cash App.
0: For real?
1: Yeah, Robert.
0: Boom. Yeah, I think they do. They do. They have one. So let me, do they also have a membership one as well? We're just going to have to work on it a little bit.
1: Yeah.
0: Okay.
1: But yeah, well, we were able to flick the YouTube one on.
0: YouTube's flicked.
1: Yes.
0: Twitch will be flicked.
1: Yes.
0: And
3: all of these are members now?
1: Yeah, what? You see their little star by them?
3: So they just started paying $4.99.
1: Not
3: just
1: all
3: now?
1: Of them, but some of them.
3: There was already one $4.99ers.
0: Yeah. Yeah, most of them are already $4.99ers. Look at my girl Rainey.
3: Oh yeah, man.
0: Click 9998, Big Buck, LM Clothes. It's going to be nice to have some positivity in
3: Why
0: here.
3: Didn't you do this a long time ago?
0: I don't know. Because you know what? I wanted everybody to have to be able to speak their piece. But when speaking your piece is...
3: You can't do that in America.
0: When it's 70% that I'm a dick, that I'm what I'm doing is horrible, enough of the hockey talk, thank God for Gene Lasker, you cheat Gene Lasker like a dog, not a friend, you know, and let me... You see him.
1: Yeah.
3: Well, they just know what to say to get to you.
0: Yeah. Well, guess what? They're no longer going to get to me.
1: $4.99 says you can do it again.
0: And if you want to get to me, it's going to cost you $5.
3: I like
0: that. That's just the way it is, Kyle. I'm done. Our videos, we're doing good enough now that I don't need, you know, you can watch the show for free all you want. In fact, our numbers have not gone down with those that are watching. You just can't chat. Unless you want to throw me a $5 bill,
3: 1,000 likes.
0: You
3: want done.
0: To say that I'm a, you know, yep. I'm a grifter, and you want to say all the bad things that you want to say about me. Go ahead. It's just gonna cost you $5 a month. Ain't a big deal. And you know what? Let me will tell you. I didn't prepare for this. This wasn't something that I was going to do.
3: No, I started it.
0: You did. You really did.
3: I really did.
0: No, for real.
3: As you was kicking me like a dog at 8:47, I got a thousand. I got 1,000 likes in.
0: At my expense. You know, you irritated me, and you know damn well what you were doing.
3: I know.
0: You know damn well what you're doing.
3: Whenever you can smash on the boss a little bit, it's always kind of fun.
0: Yeah. But it pushed me...
3: To make it $4.99 a person, cool.
0: It pushed me to be like, and then all, and then,
3: well,
0: chat, Lummy, they automatically see that when I'm getting a little frustrated and somebody in here is doing it, they jump on that guy's tip and they just start shoving it up my ass. That's all they do.
3: Well, you can't blame that on me.
0: Well, you were the irritant.
3: I know I was the irritant, but you know.
0: You were the irritant that was, listen, and they were making it, Lummy, like I was completely unreasonable by having set forth some type of rules and procedures as to how we do the show, you know, making Gene have to show you those visual aspects and then you send them to me, and they were just killing me. They were just absolutely killing me, and I'm watching it, and I'm like, what? You're impossible, Bubba. You're absolutely impossible. What do you mean I'm impossible? I have a certain procedural thing that I do. If we're going to talk about a story and there's a visual aspect to it, we have to have it up and ready to go and not just fly by our seat of our pants type deal. And they were just killing me. Lummy, did you see it? They were killing me. Today, I don't know if there's some more trolls in there than ever, but they were killing me. Hey, I can always switch it back to free chat, but right now I kind of like the fact that, you know what, most of everything right now, about time we did the good from the bad.
3: They're going, thanks a lot, troll. Now we got to pay $4.99 because you're dumb.
1: Yeah, it looks like YouTube raised it up a little bit, so it is $6.99, but we'll work on that too. Okay. Thank you, YouTube.
0: I didn't know it was $6.99. Well, yeah, that's still it. $7 instead of $5, that's $2. Like that's
3: $2.
0: That's probably
3: can't
0: going
3: by gallon.
1: Well, some people are saying $6.99. We're looking at it in the back end, and it says $4.99. So that's what we're trying investigate. Listen,
0: so if it's $6.99, it's $6.99. You know who's getting those extra $2? YouTube.
1: Yeah, Google.
0: Not us. So if it's $6.99, I'm sorry, I'm misinformed.
1: Well, no, because it shows four. Yeah, we're investigating it, so.
0: So remember back in the day when you could be a hoodlum and maybe cause some havoc in your neighborhood, and whoever you...
3: I did that today.
0: Whoever you upset would maybe just know whose kid it was, and then they'd roll down to your house and maybe get a hold of your mom and dad and be like, hey, listen, do you know little Gene Lasker came over and knocked over my trash? No, I did not know that. Yes.
3: You had to say my last name, too.
0: Yes. Yes, I'm make-believing now. No, I did not know that my son did that. Yeah, your son came down here, knocked over my garbage, then did a wheelie all the way home, and I followed him to this house. So I just want to let you know. And then your dad goes, Gene, come here! And you walk out there, and then you ask the guy, is this the guy? Yep. Okay, sir, you know what? Have you picked up the garbage yet? No, I have not. All right. Gene, get your ass down there and pick up that garbage.
3: So, I didn't do it there, Bubba Dad.
0: So then, what?
3: I didn't do that, Bubba Dad.
0: Who did?
3: I don't know.
0: Who did it?
3: Not me.
0: Well, I don't care. Unless
3: you got the wrong dude.
0: Unless you find out. No,
3: must be somebody else on a mini bike.
0: That's not how it works.
3: You know I can't do a wheelie.
0: Yeah. Well, I know you got a mini bike, and it's the only mini bike in the neighborhood. So guess what, Gene? Either you tell me who did it, and we're going to have them go pick it up, or you're going to go pick it up. So
3: Bubba Dad, you told me not to tell on people.
0: Or, okay. And guess what, Gene? When you got done picking it up, you got an ass whipping coming.
3: Oof.
0: And that's the way it went.
3: Yes, it did.
0: Well, not in today's world. Today's world, you just follow the kid down the sidewalk.
3: And then laugh about it?
0: No, and try to run him over.
3: Oh, really?
0: Look at this.
2: So a driver in Spokane, Washington is now accused of trying to run over a kid on a bike. And we want to warn you, the video you're about to see is pretty disturbing, but you can actually see the woman drive.
0: And all you would have to do is just follow the kid home.
3: Yeah.
0: Just knock on his door. The kid's going to be absolutely petrified.
3: Who videoed that?
0: Petrified beyond belief because you're now knocking on your door. And if you have good parents like I did, you know you're going to get your ass whipped. You're going to get your ass whipped because what you did was unacceptable. But the people that told on you, they didn't try to run you over or kill you. No. They just followed you down on. They
3: told on you, which was good enough.
0: Nobody to go.
2: Driving on the sidewalk after the child. The neighbor who shot the video telling ABC News that the driver had been honking and screaming before the boy even showed up. The witness says that
0: the only difference is Lasker would be doing a wheelie right now while this guy was on his ass, and then Lasker would dip it down a gear and then smoke him. But let me, Lasker, you wouldn't just let them be. You would be showing off.
3: Yeah.
0: I got to tell you, Lasker, I don't know if it's a internal balance kind of deal, but I was never a big wheelie guy. I'm not a big
3: wheelie
0: guy.
3: Anything.
0: And Gene, even when we were arch nemesis, I used to really, I'd be like, oh my God, look at him. So we'd be at the races and he'd take his four wheeler and he would
3: wheelie the whole racetrack. He would wheelie the corners, everything.
0: He would wheelie it from here down to like the Holiday Inn West Shore. Complete wheelie.
3: Yeah.
0: And sometimes you'd even have a friend on the back.
3: Yeah.
0: And I used to turn to Sport Allen and Johnny Gilbertson, the guys I drove with, and be like, God dang, you can say what you want about that hillbilly, but God, he can wheelie. And they're like, yeah, he's a hell of a, and he does it every, they're like, he does it every.
3: I get it in so much trouble. They take my four-wheelers from me.
0: He does it every time to show off.
3: Why not?
0: Lasker is he can pop one of the best wheelie guys I've ever seen.
2: Sprang into action, pulling the boy to safety, and then called 911. Fortunately, he wasn't hurt. The sheriff's office did say that the driver is now being charged with assault, trespassing, and yes.
0: See, back in the day, man, they would just come down, see where you lived, knock on your door, and your dad would give you an ass whipping for whatever you did. And you know what? The people could be making even stuff up, and your dad still didn't want to hear your side of the story.
3: No.
0: But shut up.
3: Yeah.
0: But Dad, I didn't do. Listen, Mr. Clem, your son pushed over my garbage, then knocked over my mailbox, and you could have very well maybe just done one of those two things, and your son did this and that and this and that and starts piling charges on you, and your dad's like, and you're like, but Dad, I did. Shut up,
3: man. When I was Jerry Rod's kid, I was 17. And I get my ass whipped.
0: Yeah, well, when I was Doug Clem's kid from 0 to 16, I got my ass whipped a lot. It always started out with, shoot up. So Mr. Moore would come by one time.
3: Did he grab your ear?
0: No, one time me and Matt Gibson and the boys were playing in Mr. Moore's backyard. And he come out and yelled at us and said, I'm telling you right now, you boys, my backyard's not a baseball diamond. Get out of here. And we figured we were kind of getting off on a technicality because we weren't playing baseball. We were playing baseball, but we were using a tennis ball. So
3: what?
0: So that way, let me, like, if when we'd hit
3: it. That made a big difference.
0: Well, no, but if it, but Gene, if
3: it. Oh, if it hit something, it wouldn't hurt nothing.
0: It didn't hurt nothing. It
3: didn't break no windows.
0: So, like, if, you know, if we hit the, if we hit the guy's garage door, it didn't do nothing.
3: Nothing.
0: Or if we hit the top of it, so we were using his house. If you made it over his house, it was a home run. But in doing so, he could hear the tennis ball hit the top of his house. Now, it wasn't doing any damage at all because it was a tennis ball.
3: Right.
0: And it's hitting his shingles. Now, I could see if we were hitting his siding, it would leave little marks and stuff. But we were, you know, we were using his the top of his house as the big green monster, Lummy.
1: I like it.
0: And, you know, occasionally we would come up short and it would hit the top of his house and he'd hear, doom, doom. So he comes out and goes, I'm telling you right now, my backyard's not a baseball diamond. Get the hell out of here. He actually said F. Get the out of here. So we leave for about 5 minutes. We hide in the bushes. And so, Matt, I was always Dave Kingman. Lummy, because we were big Cubs fans.
1: Yeah.
0: And he was Bill Buckner. So and we would pitch to each other. It would just be him and I. And we had like 4 or 5 tennis balls. And after you hit the 5th tennis ball, then we'd go out and retrieve them. And the next guy got the bat. So I go up. I'm Bubba Kingman. And I hit the first one. And it didn't even hit his house. Like, I completely cleared it. Lummy, it didn't hit his house. No sounds or nothing. It ends up in his front yard, but he can't hear that. So then I go up and I hit a next one. And it's a foul ball. Doesn't hit his house. So then I go, I got 3 more balls left. I strike out on the 3rd ball.
1: Of course, Dave Kingman style.
0: Yeah, I did.
1: Yep.
0: The 4th ball I hit, and it hit the top of his house, but didn't go over, so he heard it. And then the 5th one I hit, and it hit the very, very, very, very top of his gable and went over. And I'm like, man, that's a home run. Because it went over, and like we're arguing, and Matt Gibson's like, it's not a home run. It hit the rim. Like, no, it's a home run. If Dave Kingman hit a ball and it hit the top of the wall and bounced over, it's a home run. So we're arguing about whether it's a home run or not. Meanwhile, Mr. Moore comes out, and he's already gone to the front and collected the 3 balls, and he's got the other 2. He's got all 5 balls.
1: He's going to hold them hostage?
0: And he says, you're not getting these balls back until I talk to your dad, Bubba. And I'm like, you could not have said anything more scarier in my life than that.
1: Richard Daniels, $50.
0: I go, Mr. Moore, I'll do anything. I'll mow your lawn. I'll wash your car. I'll pull weeds. Please don't go tell my dad. Please. And he goes, nope. I already gave you that chance about 20 minutes ago when I told you to get out of my back lawn. And then sure enough, I'm in here watching the ball game and I have to hear, dirk, dirk. And you guys are back here fiddle messing around. I'm like, oh, man. Well, Matt Gibson didn't have a dad.
1: Oh.
0: Matt Gibson had a grandpa. And his grandpa would let him do anything.
3: Yeah.
0: Like, you can get anything by on your grandpa.
3: Yes, sir.
0: So Matt, and he's like, I'm telling your dad, too. And Matt Gibson goes, I don't have a dad. I got a grandpa. And so Mr. Moore goes like, well, I know Bubba's got a dad. And it just happened to be, it was a Saturday, and my dad's in the garage smoking Doral cigarettes, doing body work on his antique Fords.
4: And he can't get that little ding out perfectly yet. He's mad.
0: And he's in there with this little ball peen hammer, and he's trying to work on, he's got this left front fender, and he's got it all dialed in, except he's got this one little area that he just can't quite get it right. And it's like, you know, it's July. It's
4: probably good enough, but not for him.
0: It's July. He's already got a primer, Gene, and he's in the final stages, but he finds this little imperfection. So he gets a little glazing putty, and he putties it all, like this small little smear, and then he takes water.
4: I can picture him laying his face on it, looking there.
0: And he's got, the fender's completely off. He's got it on a set of sawhorses.
4: But he's still laying down.
0: Yeah, he's laying down and looking at it, and he's water sanding it, and he's looking at it some more, then he's water sanding it. Now he needs to shoot it with primer again. Mr. Moore walks in. Well, I go in the house immediately because I am absolutely, you know,
1: are you hiding?
0: I'm freaked out. I'm figuring I'm with Mom. You know, I got, you know, a little bit of a chance. Because Mom would sometimes, you know, Janie Cakes would stick up. She's like, Doug, don't beat him.
4: He's just a boy.
0: You know, he's just a boy. I mean, he didn't hurt nothing. They were playing with tennis balls.
4: Anyway, so his house is fine.
0: Well, Mr. Moore was this little sawed off short dude. He owned Moore's Shoe Store. Lummy, he owned his own shoe store.
3: Oh, nice.
0: Yeah,
3: I'd have broke out with that. Mr. Moore tried to touch me, Dad.
0: No, I didn't.
1: I don't think you thought that back in the day.
0: No, we didn't even think that way back in the day. None of us were being touched or nothing. And so Mr. Moore goes, Doug? And my dad goes, yeah, Dick. His name is Dick. Yeah, Dick.
3: Well, that's why he's a bad habit.
0: He goes, I just want to let you know your boy's been playing baseball in the back of my lawn, and I told him about a half hour ago to stop, and they stopped for about 10 minutes, and then I heard him over there, you know, messing around, and next thing you know, I got two more balls on top of my roof. Now, damn it, you know what, Doug? I just put a new roof of that thing 2 years ago. My dad's like, I know, I saw it. Well, you know, I don't want, you know, my dad sticks up for me. He goes, Dick, how much damage can a tennis ball do? And he goes, well, Doug, it didn't do much damage, but what happens when they hit the window? What happens when they hit my siding? You know, they're still going to leave a mark. My dad goes, yeah, I mean, I get it. And then, and my dad's getting all the details. He goes, so you told Bubba, though, you did tell him to not play there, right? Yeah, I warned him. So he goes, Bubba!
3: Oh, boy.
0: From his garage, and his garage was detached, but it was about from here from where Lasker's trucks parked, not very far. And I'm huddled up in the kitchen, which is the room next to the garage. I'm just trying to hear what Dick Moore's saying, so I got a little defense gimmick. So Dick Moore leaves. My dad yells again, Bravo! Meanwhile, Matt Gibson was long gone.
3: Oh, yeah.
0: I walk out there. My dad's getting ready to get his paint gun. He's got the air compressor pressure building up. He needs to shoot like at 75 or 80. You know, Gene, they got the special pressure you got to use.
3: Yeah.
0: You know, so it doesn't come out too hard or too soft. He goes, Did Dick Moore tell you not to play baseball in the back of his house? Oh, yeah. But Dad, we were using a tennis ball, and I only hit the top two times. Well, actually, once. One of them went over, and then the other one, he goes, well, at least you're not lying, because that's what Dick Moore said happened too. I said, okay. I'm sorry, Dad. I'm really sorry. He goes, and my dad actually let me off the hook.
1: Really?
0: I mean, I thought I was going to get an ass whipping. That was usually, come over here. And he'd like, you know, yoke me up a little bit and like lead me over the sawhorse and give me like one or two. Like he just laid it in. One or two. He never gave me more than like three. But three from him, he was 6'1", 230. You know, badass. He used to have a straight bar, Lummy, that had 80 pounds on it. And he would go out there and curl it. He'd have a cigarette in his mouth, and he'd be like, yeah, you're never going to be able to curl more than your big old dad. And he'd have his big arms popping out, and then I'd go after he'd leave, and I'd try to, like, I could barely even lift it. Like, I couldn't even deadlift it, because I was just a little, like, I was like in, you know, seventh grade or sixth grade or whatever. You know, we didn't even have weightlifting back then.
1: Yeah.
0: So my dad was King Kong. In fact, that was his nickname, Kong. So he goes, so you only hit it once, right? I go, yeah. And he goes, but then after, and by the way, the balls were on my dad's workbench. And he goes, well, there's your balls over there. I would suggest that you probably, why can't you play in our yard? And I'm like, well, because our yard doesn't have like a home run gimmick. Like there's no way to, like, you know, we can't hit it over our house because it's not, we don't have a backyard like they do. And he goes, I'm just going to tell you right now, I'm not going to whip your ass. I was like, oh, man. Because an ass whipping, Lummy, just
1: hurt.
0: One, two, and three, I mean, I would cry.
3: Yeah, but
0: I
3: old mean, Doug Klim knew that a guy that had a name with Dick in it.
0: First of all, here's the deal.
3: Going to be one.
0: Here's the deal. Now, if Mr. Marshall, if Bob Marshall would have come over, because my dad liked Bob Marshall.
3: Yeah,
0: he liked
3: got
0: him.
3: It then.
0: And Bob Marshall was kind of a dude's dude. He worked in a foundry. You know, like he. But Dick Moore was kind of a pussy. You know, my dad even thought he was a pussy. He's like,
3: right.
0: You know,
3: so
0: Dick Moore didn't have to work in a factory 40 hours a week to be able to hit me. Dick Moore just tries to put shoes on people. You know, so my dad always held it against Dick Moore on how successful Dick, because Dick always had a brand new car and his house was nicer than ours. The reason why Dick Moore had a new roof is because he could afford. Doug Klim had to go up there with shingles and patch up our work. You know, like we couldn't afford a new $8,000 roof back then. You know what I'm saying? But Dick Moore had, he had the best of everything. And his back, the reason why he had a big backyard that was freshly mowed. It was the best ball field ever. But so Dad didn't like Dick Moore. But if Bob Marshall would have come by, because Bob was a factory worker like my dad. They kind of, you know, had that real dude syndrome going on.
1: You would have got your ass beat?
0: Oh, yeah. So he goes, there's your balls over there. Are those you or Matt Gibson's balls? And I go, they're actually Matt's. He goes, run them down to him, and your days of playing in the in back of Dick Moore's house are over. Do you understand me? Yes, Dad. I'm telling you right now, I'm not going to give you an ass whipping, but you deserve one. Because you know when one of your elders or one of our neighbors or the man of the family comes up and tells you something, that's the same as hearing it from me. Do you understand? Yes, Dad. So I don't want to hear any of this nonsense. You can play ball in our in our lawn, and that's it. Or what? Then you got into a whole. Or once you get on your fat ass bike, you get your fat ass on your bike, and the ball fields are about 2 miles away. But the ball fields are open all goddamn day, and there's no kids down there playing in the ball fields. Why don't you get on your fat ass on that new bicycle I bought you 3 years ago? My bicycle was 3 years old. It wasn't even cool anymore.
1: No, it's
0: get on your bicycle down there, and why don't you guys play? That's got a field and a mound and everything. You guys could use real baseballs and everything. So won't you start doing that? I just told him what he wanted to hear. Yes, Dad. That's what we'll start doing. We'll start going down there, Dad. All right. Get the hell out of here. And I'm just going to tell you right now, if I ever find out that you're playing ball in the back of Dick Morris thing, it's going to be real bad for you. Do you understand? Yes, Dad. I almost started crying, Lemmy, because I didn't get beat.
1: Yeah.
0: I almost started crying.
3: You were that happy?
0: Because I was that. I came this close to get an ass whipping.
3: And got away with it.
0: Oh, I did get it. My worst ass whipping I ever got. My dad got this brand new Ryder mower, but it wasn't new. It was used. And it was kind of a piece of crap. Like, it wasn't even a good one. Like, my dad, like, I had to push mow. And it was actually quite a bit of, it was quite a bit of lawn. It was a lot. And we had this old broken down push mower. I had to push mow it. And it sucked. It took like 3 hours to push mow our little area. So my dad gets this yellow International Harvester little Ryder mower. It's got a little, like a 8 or 9 horsepower mower on it. And it had, you know, a gas and a brake, but you couldn't push the gas and the brake at the same time because it caused this one spring mechanism to, like, break. And then your pedals would go dead on you.
3: Yeah.
0: And so, you know, because they're not, you broke the spring.
3: Yeah.
0: So my dad gets it, and I'm like, oh, my God, this is the best. And I was like, well, no, you don't got to push that goddamn mower up and down for 3 hours. You could probably get this. I'm thinking you could probably mow the whole lawn. And my dad had an electric weed whacker. You could probably weed whack and ride the mower. I'm thinking like in an hour. But my dad had this rule is you always had to weed whack first.
3: That's like, the best way.
0: Yeah, you got to weed whack first. So you didn't. Yeah, that was his rules. So I'm like, all right. Well, so my dad goes like into town. My dad, there was this place called Schrader Automotive, Gene, and they like would hone blocks and do machine work like on your motors. You know, like we had a place called Schrader Automotive, and they actually had real motor builders back there. So yeah. You know, you could take your 350 Chevy motor and get a line board or get it. You know, they had a motor shop, like, which is unheard of nowadays. Like, you know, only
4: 3D machine shop does it there in Drew Park.
0: Yeah, but I'm just saying, like,
4: back in the '70s,
0: man, a lot of people did it.
4: Yeah.
0: So my dad's down at Schrader's getting one of his antique Ford 32 blocks honed out or whatever. And my dad was like, when I come back, I want this whole place mowed and weed whacked. Weed whack first. Then you go and walk the entire property and pick up. Because, let me, if there was a piece of paper or a cup.
1: You can't run that over.
0: What do you think I did?
1: Run it over.
0: I ran it over.
1: That's right.
0: Then it goes into a million pieces.
1: You got to run it over a couple more times.
0: So you got to run it over like 10 times in order to blend it in with the grass. So my dad's like, I'm telling you right now, go weed whack this whole place. Then you got to walk the entire property and pick up the cups and the straws and all that kind of from all the effing kids throwing stuff on the lawn. You hear me? Yes, Dad. And I taught you how to drive that damn thing. Do not push the brake and the gas at the same time. Do not. You can't even have your foot riding on that brake. You got to be on the gas, and then if you need to stop, take your foot completely off the gas and hit the brake. You understand? Do not even have your dumb. He called me so many names. Don't even have your dumbass foot leaning on that brake. You understand? Yes, Dad. So I weed whacked. Mommy, of course I didn't go pick up any of the trash.
1: Exactly.
0: That would take another 10 minutes. So I went and I mowed. Mowed the hell out of that thing. Mowed over like 2 cups. But Lummy, I went like 10 times over it. So they were all mushed into the grass. And so I'm going, and my dad got this brand new patch of concrete laid that he put a basketball goal up and stuff. And I don't know what I was trying to do, but I was trying to like do a burnout on this. You know how we thought as kids, you know. No, it wasn't a zero turn deal. It was an old hoopty ass one, yellow fiberglass. So I'm hitting the gas, and let me, I'm thinking if I can lock the brake up, I can create a little black mark.
1: Yeah.
0: Not knowing that, one, I'm going to probably break the mower, and two, I'm going to leave a
3: black mark.
0: I'm going to leave a black mark.
3: Well, he's going to see.
0: And he's going to see it.
3: You're so dumb.
0: I mean, I'm so stupid. So I go, and I lay a nice little black patch. It looks badass.
3: Yeah.
0: But I break the mower.
3: Oh, double whammy.
0: I break it. But I know the spring mechanism that needs replaced because I broke it once before. I broke it when my dad was teaching me how to drive it. I broke it. So he had to lay underneath it, and he had to go down to Napa and get the spring, and I watched my dad fix it. And it really wasn't that big a deal, but you had to have the right spring. You couldn't have just any spring. You had to have the right one. So, of course, I can't get down to Napa and buy a spring in time for him to not get, you know, like. So I find I'm searching through his entire garage, and I find this spring. But it's not nearly the heavy-duty spring that you need for this mechanism. It's a real flimsy-ass, like, borderline, like, almost, like just the most light-duty spring you could ever find. But it was the right length, and it went in. Like, you could get it to, but, so I turned the mower on, and I could get it. But let me, you could tell just by the tension on the pedals that it wasn't going to last long. So I go and I get water, and my dad had this big brush that he used to wash, like, you know, like a boat brush. So Gene, I went and got like my mom's Ivory dish soap and the hose, and I scrubbed the black mark off. But now that part of the concrete looks way cleaner than the rest of the concrete. So my dad pulls in, he goes, "Oh, Mo, lawn looks good. I can tell you walked around and picked everything up because I can't see one. That looks good. And your weed whacked right around there and everything. You look good." I'm like, "Yeah, Dad, I did. It's good." He goes, "Okay. So I'm good. Lummy, I'm at least good till the next mowing."
1: Exactly.
0: Bob Marshall comes by.
1: Of course.
0: Next day. Says, "Hey, Doug." He's still got a push mower. Bob Marshall does. And Bob Marshall saw that we had a new rider. And back then, back in the 70s and stuff, man, you took care of your neighbors. Like, your neighbors were your friends.
1: Yep.
0: Like, and if they had something that you needed, or, you know, Bob Marshall was always coming. Like, he was working on us. My dad had a really cool tool set. Like, my dad, Gene, had all Craftsman because we buy them at Sears. You know, they're guaranteed for life. And so Bob Marshall would be wrenching on something, and he'd need like a three-eighths drive, you know, half-inch deep well.
3: You know, back in them days, you were proud
0: of your tool.
3: Yeah, but to be able to lend a specialty tool because you had it.
0: So so Bob needed a 3/8-inch drive with an extension, half-inch deep well, not 6-point or 12-point, but deep well. So he comes over. "Hey, Doug," you know, my dad's in my shop. My dad was always in the garage. "Hey, Doug, you got a 3/8-inch with an extension deep well socket?" "Oh, yeah, Bob, I got one up there in that toolbox over there, third row, right hand side." My dad's tools are just all immaculate and everything. So Bob's going out. And he goes, "Hey, Doug, that new lawnmower you got, man, I saw Bubba mowing with it last Saturday. That thing looks nice, man. Your lawn looks good." "Yeah, man, it really cut down, man. It really. You think I could try it?"
1: Oh, boy.
0: My dad's like, "Well, hell yeah, Bob, you can try it. You want Bubba to do it?" Bob goes, "Well, yeah, I mean, if Bubba can do it, I mean, I'm working on." He was working on his son's car. You know, back in the day, Gene, your dad would work on your car to get it running, like if it was busted or something like that.
1: Yeah.
0: And I don't know what he was doing. I think he might have been changing the plugs or something. That's why he needed a deep well. And so he goes, so next thing you know, here, "Bubba! Hey, Dad. Listen, Bob Marshall needs you to mow his lawn. It's going to help him out a lot. And, you know, he's been such a good Bob's such a good dude. You know, God, he's been our neighbor since we've moved in here. So take the new rider and mow his lawn." "Yeah, Dad, but I don't think I have enough gas." "Well, then ride your fat ass to the gas station and get some gas. Here's a dollar." And, like, back then, a dollar gets you, like, 2 gallons.
1: That's right.
0: So my dad gave me a dollar. I wrote, and all the way up to the gas station, I mean, I'm thinking, oh, my God, I'm done. It's gonna break, and I'm gonna be riding it. I mean, I was hoping, I could somehow get Bob on there And then Bob breaks
1: in. Yeah, then you can blame him.
0: Yeah. So I shouldn't even be telling this story. So I faked a bicycle crash. Yes, I faked a bicycle crash. And Lummi, there was this little set of woods we had to go through that had like woods in it. You know, it might have only been from like here to the back of the goat area. Like it wasn't very, but it had a little path where everybody drove their bicycles.
1: Yeah.
0: I fell over on my bike, and then I took my arm and rubbed it against trees so that I had like a really bad, you know, cut on my right forearm. I'm sawing my arm against the tree to show that I got injuries because I knew that I couldn't get on that mower. So I come back and I got 2 gallons of gas and I'm bleeding and I'm crying. What happened? I fell over in the woods. How do you fall over in the woods? Because the gas can was, I had too much weight on, because I just was unbalanced on my bike. And I fell over. How much gas did you spill? That's what he said.
1: Of course, he's not worried about you.
3: I saved the gas, Dad.
0: I didn't spill hardly any, Dad. But I don't know if I can. I don't know if I can get on that mower and mow because it's really deep and I'm sweating and it's burning. All right. Did you get the gas? Yeah.
3: I'll do it myself.
0: Fill up the gas. Yeah. Fill up the gas. Make sure that mower's full of gas, and I'll handle it.
3: Oh, you messed up.
0: Oh, I am. I'm like, oh, this is.
3: I hope you got beat.
0: I go, hold on, Dad. Why you got to do it? Why don't you just let Bob do it? Well, because I told you that thing's tricky with those pedals and that spring. Bob might not know how to do it. Only you and I know how to do it. And since you can't do it, I'm going to do it. I'm like, oh, my God.
3: Mind changed then?
0: I'm like, oh, my God. No. No. That can't help me. I'm in my mind. I'm thinking, no. This can't be. You can't do it. Because, Lummi, he's going to, the minute he pushes on the gas pedal.
1: He's going to see that.
0: No, he's going to feel that it doesn't have near the tension, you know, that he's going to feel it. Because he's driven it 2 times. He's the one that showed me how to drive it. So he gets on it. And he gets one lap around. And as he starts his second lap, it breaks. So, of course, he's mad as hell. He's smoking a cigarette. He turns the mower off. He gets underneath the mower, and he sees that it's not the right spring. He sees that, you know, there's been a spring replacement here. And you can literally just feel the tension, Gene, on the, like, you could tell, right?
3: Yeah.
0: Like, if somebody put a new clutch spring in your clutch, and you know what, you know, you just know.
3: Well, probably when he hit it, he said, man, this thing's going to go soon because
0: no, he did, different. He just, so anyway, he goes, he then, hold on, this is the worst, Lummi. He had to push it back to our garage.
1: Oh,
0: so I'm looking, and my mom's, you know, got me all gauzed up, and she's got me all handled, because she didn't know that it was a fake wreck, and I'm really super selling it, crying, and it's stinging and everything. My mom's putting salve on it, and got me all wrapped up like the little soldier boy, and I see Bob and my dad pushing it into the garage, and my dad gets underneath it, and he go, next thing I hear, because you always had your windows open. We didn't have air conditioning.
1: No.
0: We didn't have air conditioning.

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1: Three. I took three. I mean, I took a wham, and then a whammo.
2: Why didn't you ever give good then?
1: And then he goes, is that why that patch of concrete's cleaner than the rest?
2: You ain't pulling nothing on him,
3: Mom. Yeah. Nope, he's hauling.
1: Yeah, Dad.
2: Three more.
1: Get your ass in that house or you're getting three more.
2: Oh, man.
1: So he had to go to Napa. He had to get the right spring. He had to put it in. And guess what? I no longer was allowed to drive the mower for the rest of that summer. Guess how I mowed?
3: Pushing it?
1: Pushing mower Willie.
3: That's right.
4: Believe it or not.
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1: It's a sign. The end times are here. Ultra-powerful hurricanes, tsunamis, massive earthquakes, and Bubba, the love sponge.
2: Sorry.
1: Here.
0: Don't forget Sunday is Mother's Day. We all love our moms.
3: And this dude on chat says, yeah, I bought my wife a Road King for Mother's Day and told her to take a ride and don't come back.
0: It seems like a perfectly wasteful of a Road King. Why would you give a Road King?
3: I don't know.
0: Why would you give a badass Road King to a bitch that you don't want to be with anymore? So anyway, Sunday's Mother's Day. I think Tara and I, Merch Crick, her son, we're all going out for like a lunch gimmick.
4: Oh, nice.
0: So, yeah, that's what Janie wants to do.
3: Did you get her something cool?
0: Yeah. I did. I got
3: not
0: her
3: another purse or nothing.
0: No, she doesn't want. Do you know what Janie Cakes wants the most? Gift cards.
5: Longhorn gift cards.
0: Not a food one. Like a Visa or an American Express. That way she can go out and buy what she wants.
5: Makes sense.
0: So that's what she's like. So I got her one. Now let me. I think.

0: This is the Diane Rossini, Mike Vrabel. Now you notice how as hard as we were on Hedman, and as much as I'm asking Hedman to potentially sue me, or at least issue, before you sue me, you have to give me notice to remedy, which means you have to give me a notice that I was incorrect in what I said, and you have to be able to prove that. And then I have 10 days to do a retraction. So let's just be prepared that if we get served by the Tampa Bay Lightning or by Victor Hedman, that we may, and they give us proof.
1: Which, I don't see where they can find proof.
0: Well, therein lies the problem.
1: Right.
2: So they come up with a broad that says, hey, I'm the one that was...
0: No, they can't do that. That adds fuel to the fire.
3: Yeah.
0: So, anyway...
1: They can't get out of it.
0: Poor Mike... There's the trick bag that I've put him in, Gene. Don't you understand my brilliance?
1: No, yeah.
0: Yeah, you do now, don't you?
1: Yeah.
0: When I gave those two segments for you to get through, now you know how hard it is. It's not easy. Like, back in the day when I thought anybody could just drive a sprint car, and I used to see you, not lift, and then I got into one. I'm like, man, this is way harder than you could ever think.
1: Well, I helped you learn it.
0: So, poor Mike Vrabel.
3: It's every day.
0: Every day. And you don't see him quitting for mental health issues. And this guy has to have some mental health. I mean, my God, it's every day. Everybody's calling for his firing. Now they're saying that maybe her two kids are his. This is when she was pregnant. And they secretly met, I think, at a lake like in Tennessee or something.
3: Yeah, go on the boat.
0: And
3: take the boat out.
0: They went on the boat, and she's noticeably pregnant. Look at this.
3: 8 months.
0: Now, my question to you is, where is her husband during all of these excursions?
3: Well, you got to think, she's a traveling reporter, for sports. Yeah. So, listen, she went to Tennessee, where Vrabel was a coach.
0: Oh, for the Titans.
3: Yeah, and probably was like, hey, I'm going out with the girls.
1: If she was doing it this long, and
0: Gene, she was doing it when she was carrying another man's baby.
3: What's crazy is how this guy or whoever has been just sitting there recording Vrabel for 3-4 years and holding on to it.
1: She might have caught up with him, and he was in the guise.
0: Here is.
3: You can tell she's pregnant.
1: Oh yeah, and you can tell they're together.
0: Yeah, you can certainly tell they're together.
3: Well, they have they've sent out or put out the boat release where her name and his name are on it.
1: Oh wow, look at him holding it around the neck.
3: I sent you this too, that I guess it just came out like 2 hours ago, because it's always every day is a new thing for Vrabel. I guess it's
1: people
3: awkward.
1: Just keep finding more and more on him.
0: Oh yeah. Absolutely.
1: And he's still sticking with his guns.
0: Is this just a still photo?
3: No, is it not the video?
1: They completely got a kiss sideways because they both got big noses.
0: No, let me, it's not.
3: Yeah, it should be the video talking about it.
0: Is this it right here?
3: No, that's.
1: So if he leaves his wife for her, is everything cool?
3: I wonder if they took it down.
0: Hold on, like, let me, this is what you sent me.
3: I know, I think they might have taken it down.
0: Here's what they sent me, and then if I click on that, it gives me.
1: That. Which is not that.
0: Is it playing on your end?
3: It's that one video. It looks like they changed out the video, and it looks like people reacting to it.
0: Here is, this is, here.
3: Stupid TMZ.
4: Diana Rossini said this.
0: Now, this is her various instances talking smack about her husband.
3: Yeah.
0: And it's easier to talk smack about your husband when you're blasting another dude. And you're in love with that other guy. And you're not in love with your Shake Shack CEO.
5: I think we all do weird things when we're in love. And we overshare and overpost. And look, he's married. He's getting married to a beautiful actress.
0: Who's he talking about? Is she talking about anybody, right?
3: Yeah, probably.
5: I'm married to someone average. I don't post a lot about him. I'm married to someone average. I don't post a lot about him. If I was married to someone beautiful, I'd overpost too.
6: You know who lets me know my marriage is falling apart? My mom. So that's good.
7: Oh, does she?
6: Oh, yeah.
0: Is that Vrabel?
3: No.
6: You know what? I'm starting to think
0: I don't think it is.
6: He's got a girlfriend. No, and you know what? Good for him.
7: What?
6: He looks good. He's successful. His wife's never around. You love this football thing.
0: Hold on.
1: She's talking about herself.
0: Yeah, hold on, Gene. You're brilliant. I was going to say the same thing. She's almost talking as if this is a conversation that she had with her mother about her marriage and her relationship with Vrabel. Listen again.
6: You know who lets me know my marriage is falling apart? My mom. So that's good.
7: Oh, does she?
6: Oh, yeah. You know what? I'm starting to think he's got a girlfriend. And you know what? Good for him.
7: What?
6: He looks good. He's successful. His wife's never around. You love this football thing.
1: I like her voice. She's kind of sexy.
6: I think when...
0: It's that New York nonsense.
7: Yeah.
5: When men propose, that's their wedding day. Like, that's when you guys are all in. It's not really all in for us yet. I think for women, the actual wedding day is the moment. So, I mean, Kev was all down for it. I was the one that was very skeptical. I was like, oh, I don't know. All the people in my life that I'm going to talk to the night before my wedding, the one guy my dad wanted me to, or my mom wanted me to marry was Jimmy Garoppolo. And he's calling me. Like, this is a sign.
0: Cheating asshole.
3: So it looks like the video was in that thing. I'm just going to send it to you on a different X.
2: Cheating asshole.
3: It looks like he was on a Zoom call.
0: He was on a Zoom call?
3: They both were. And it's like this awkward question that, again, they're just finding that last link.
2: We got any videos on the wife, her talking? And
3: No, she's totally
0: still out. And her husband's not saying much either. Right? Let me...
3: Correct.
0: The way I've heard this or been explained is that his...
2: I just like to see if he was attracted to her because she's kind of wild.
3: Probably.
2: Yeah.
0: I mean, that's probably one of... Yeah, that's probably...
2: And his wife is kind of plain?
0: Maybe.
3: Hmm. Yeah.
8: Okay, Diana, what is something you might close your eyes to do?
5: When you have sex with your husband or wife.
8: Again, this is from Family Feud Kids, but yes.
9: She answered it. Yep. She answered it. It's done. That's the
8: it's
9: one.
8: It's done. No, you have to take the answer.
10: No.
0: Now, is that Vrabel?
3: That's Vrabel.
0: So that's Vrabel.
3: Listening to her.
0: And one's
2: freaking out.
0: And what forum are they on?
3: They're just on like a Zoom call. And they were on like an interview, and she was on it, and he was on it, and they were asking her questions.
8: Okay, Diana, what is something you might close your eyes to do?
5: When you have sex with your husband or wife.
8: Again, this is from Family Feud Kids, but yes.
9: She answered it. Yep. She answered it. It's done. That's the
8: it's
9: one.
8: It's done. You have to take the answer.
10: No.
3: Don't go there.
0: I don't think this is ever getting better. Now, aren't they? I know that it was reported that it's not happening and it's not true, but I heard, and I think AI had said it's not true, but where her husband was going to ask for DNA samples of their two children. And I saw that.
2: I would have to do that.
0: With this scandal that it's gotten as big as it has, and every day there's something new, including but not limited to when she was pregnant with one of her, with I think her last child she just had. She was seen with Mike Vrabel on a boating excursion with just him and her. There's other pictures, Lummy, that I had earlier that showed like her big belly hanging out, and they were like in lawn chairs. Did you see that?
3: No. Or is that the AI? Is that the picture Gary got created?
0: Oh, I don't know. I don't know if that was.
3: Because Gary made a pretty good one. He actually made one of the better ones we've seen out there.
0: No, I thought I saw it on X. Here, this story here kind of goes along the lines of the way I was raised, where you'd get your ass kicked. And when they took spanking out of schools. And we're Gen X. Me, Gene, we're all Gen X. Lummy, are you Gen X? Are you the next one down?
3: I'm the next one down, but I got paddled in school.
0: But, man, when we grew up in school, paddling, getting your ass paddled was in play.
2: Yeah, rulers to the hand was in play at Catholic school.
0: Yeah, I mean, like, you know, listen, they whipped our asses, and they had to have a witness, and usually it would just be the secretary to kind of
2: I don't remember having a witness.
0: Oh, yeah. Usually the principal had to have a witness, and he left his door open, and the secretary...
2: He left the door open.
0: And the secretary would just stick her head in a little bit. She'd just kind of stick her head in a little bit and make sure you weren't, like, you know, hitting a kid in the head, but you're just putting real solid ones on his ass. And then they had, like, the paddle could only be, like, 2 foot by a half inch. But I saw this report. Oh, of course, Lummy.
3: Yeah, it's going to mess up.
2: In Catholic school, when you got whipped, you knew if you didn't cry and you just took it like a man, you didn't get touched.
7: Corporal punishment is not to be banned in any state school. Florida law says that corporal punishment is not. Florida law says that corporal punishment is not to be banned in any state school system, but that each county school board may decide how, when, and where to administer the wooden board for offenses ranging from tardiness to fighting.
0: I mean, they'd spank you for being tardy.
2: Well, yeah, like because you're smoking in the boys' room.
0: 5 minutes late.
2: We got a ruler on a ruler.
7: Florida law says that corporal punishment...
0: Yeah, we used to get our asses whipped.
2: The wider the paddle, the easier it was on you.
3: I sent you, I think, that picture that you found, because if it is the one, it's... Gary did a good job.
0: Yes, this is it.
3: That Gary did a good job.
0: Is that us?
3: Yep.
0: We made that?
3: Yeah,
0: Gary did. Are we getting credit for it?
2: Well, we put a fat butt on her at that moment, didn't we?
3: Well, I mean, she was
0: pregnant. That's one of the best ones I've seen.
3: Yeah, exactly. Gary's very proud of it.
0: Where do we put that?
3: Everywhere. It's on everywhere. It's on our story. No. It's on
0: nice.
3: I think I got 500,000. I mean, between all last.
0: How much?
3: Yeah, 500,000.
0: Half a million?
3: Yeah, in the video.
10: Be in Georgia, a special education.
0: Here's the problem with our society. Federal judges that let these illegal immigrants in, federal judges and these liberal type cities that are letting these in these sanctuary cities where you can be an illegal alien and you can get pulled over by the cops and they put you in jail and then ICE hears about it and ICE wants to come pick you up and deport you. And then the mayor or the sheriff or whoever's in charge of the jail will not allow ICE to take you out of there.
2: I thought it was nice now.
0: And then they allow you to get back into the community and you commit yet another crime because you're a scumbag and you commit crimes and they still won't remove you. But while you're out, you kill people and do stupid stuff.
10: Tragedy in Georgia. A special education teacher was killed in a road crash on Monday.
2: Police say
10: the driver accused of slamming into her is an illegal immigrant with a deportation order who was allegedly speeding away from ICE agents.
0: Illegal alien running from the ICE agents.
2: They're going to blame them.
0: That had a deportation order.
10: Jonathan Sarri is joining us live in Atlanta with the latest on this. Jonathan.
11: Good morning to you.
0: And this all stems from a federal judge that let him out early.
11: Bill, the driver's being held without bond on multiple traffic charges, including...
0: Yeah, now.
11: ...reckless driving, driving without a valid license, and vehicular homicide. According to the Guilty. Department of Homeland Security, Oscar Vasquez Lopez is an illegal immigrant from Guatemala who was ordered to leave the U.S. by a federal judge in 2024. When ICE officers attempted to stop him in Chatham County, just outside the Savannah city limits, Vasquez Lopez allegedly pulled over and then drove off, making a U-turn and running a red light before colliding with another vehicle. The crash killed Dr. Linda Davis, a special education teacher who was driving to a staff training day at Hess K-8 school about half a mile away from the crash site.
10: Tragedy in Georgia. A special education teacher was...
0: Another one.
12: The man convicted of killing an elderly grandfather in San Francisco is about to walk free years later.
0: Because of a liberal-ass judge. Watch this. This man killed somebody.
12: This video is still hard to watch. Antoine Watson shoved 84-year-old Grandpa Visha.
0: Now listen, that killed Grandpa because a blow to the head at 84. You know, me and Gene get thrown down. We got a chance for that, you know, super Rambo concussion that we got to maybe not kill us. Not when you push an 84 down like this. Look.
12: 3 years later, and this video is still hard to watch, Antoine Watson shoved 84-year-old Grandpa Visha to the ground during a morning walk in 2021. It was an unprovoked attack, one push, in the fall killed him. Watson's defense, he was having a bad day, testifying he was in a haze, confused, angry when it happened. He was acquitted of murder and elder abuse charges. Instead, he was convicted of involuntary manslaughter, and he was sentenced to 8 years behind bars. But he's already been in jail for five. So a judge ruled the remaining 3 years.
0: You can kill somebody and only get 8 years?
3: He was having a bad day, Bubba.
1: Yeah, and he's black.
12: Years could be suspended as long as he complies with probation. In effect, he now walks free. Why? The judge...
0: Right here. San Francisco.
1: There you go.
12: Says prison would have a, quote, poor impact on him. That he's better off rehabilitated outside a cell. She ordered counseling, regular check-ins, arguing it reduces the risk he offends again.
1: How about cutting his hands off so he can't push no more? How about that?
0: How about letting him do his remaining 3 years with his hands cut off?
3: Yeah.
12: Linda Colfax. She's a San Francisco.
0: There you go. Listen to this. It's Linda Colfax. I want somebody to appoint me as the king of all judges, and I literally go and analyze every judge and your rulings and how you rule and whether you let people off or not, and then I can...
1: You'd have a big appointment list.
0: That's okay. I can do a couple a day.
12: A Superior Court judge since 2011, Harvard undergrad, Michigan law, has she, her, hers pronouns on a nameplate that faces out from her bench in the courtroom. She's previously come under fire for the lenient treatment of other accused criminals, like this one, a high-profile case from a few years.
0: This is her track record right here.
12: Fact: a convicted felon took part in a $1 million smash and grab.
0: $1 million, $1 million smash and grab.
12: At a San Francisco Louis Vuitton, he was arrested, released, kept committing crimes. In court, he faced 5 years, but the same judge allegedly suspended the sentence and put him on probation. That is what goes, or is called, justice in San Francisco.
0: There you go. That's the problem. Let me go to words. We'll be right on time. Supposedly, Candace Owens is saying that she had a text exchange with Charlie Kirk before he died.
1: So what?
0: And he was saying they were going to kill him. Now, this has been validated that it was Charlie's number. And people do think that Charlie had his phone and was having this exchange with Candace Owens.
2: But who he thought was going to kill him didn't kill him. Some moron did before they got a chance.
0: But he
2: knew it was coming.
0: He knew it was coming.
13: Automatic microphone shut off. Engage.
14: Why? What'd they do now?
13: Bubba the Love Sponge Show returns after these words.
14: I thought the fat one didn't really talk that much.
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0: yourself in. The emotional roller coaster is about to start.
1: We will give nothing back to the academic community, as well as provide no public service of any kind.
2: I promise you.

0: forget Sunday, Mother's Day. 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
1: Hey, I'm calling the shenanigans on the grab of $1 million out of the Louis Vuitton store at one time.
0: No, Gene?
1: How are you going to...
0: Gene?
1: I mean, the highest paid purse is one of them giant ones, and they're like $10,000. Okay, so you got to grab 100 of them?
0: Probably had a lot of people helping the deal. Don't forget today, Lummy, is Colton's birthday.
2: Yeah, happy birthday, Colton.
0: Happy birthday, Colton.
2: Ryan Phillips, $50.
0: Before I ended the show today, I was going to ask, maybe, Lummy, we could put a, not a poll. I don't want to put a poll up on YouTube, but for the great subscribing members of YouTube, the Larry Buellers, the Grouper Lips, the Dirt Merchants, the Steve the Grumpy Old Man, the Mike from Mass, the Trash Guys, the
2: Dr. Remy, like $50,
0: the Xerxes, the Dirt
1: Merchants, for that money,
0: the Dirt Merchants, the FJ Bar, the Berto Perez. I wanted, and you guys, all everybody that's in here right now, you just need to go, yes or no. But, well, I don't even, I got to see how I frame the question. But inevitably, they are the cream of the crop. They're the people that pay a little subscription, a little monthly, a nominal amount to be able to participate in the chat. Do they like it that we've locked it down for members only? Yes or no? Yes means you like that we've locked it down and you want it to continue. Or no, you'd like me to open it back up again and allow non-members to be able to participate, which will probably lead to more trolling. But I truly want your opinion, because you're the people that matter. Not my mentals.
1: But what are you asking them?
0: Not my chickens. I'm asking them.
1: Is it funner to be with the idiots?
0: Do you want me to keep it this way or not?
1: Is the idiots funner on the chat?
0: So Lasker, shut up, Gene. So Lummy, what should the answer? Yes meaning
2: keep it how it is.
0: Yes means keep it like it is. No means switch it back to how it was. Yes or no?
1: It's all yeses.
0: Yes meaning we like it. It's just us. It's, it's more of an exclusive club.
1: We got money and they don't.
0: And, or no, we want the assholes to come back and be a dick.
1: There ain't one no yet.
2: There's one no.
0: One no. I got.
1: I didn't see it.
0: I got
1: it.
0: Yes.
1: All the way down a page.
0: Yes, absolutely. Yes. Yes, no. Yes, yes, no. No, yes.
1: Okay, I see one no.
0: Lost a lot of good listeners. I don't think so, Jeff.
1: We didn't lose the listeners. We just lost them talking.
0: Switch it back and have that thick skin that you often talk about. Dawn, you know me personally, and you know I got thick skin, but when day in and day out, when you're told how stupid you are, your thick skin starts to wear thin. And I know you personally, we're good friends, and you know I'm a good person, but when you're told that you're a piece of shiz, every third or fourth message, and they start, getting your kid involved and things like that, Dawn, I'm going to have to, and I respect your opinion so much, I'm going to have to politely argue with you and say that allowing it to be wide open is absolutely an invitation for a cesspool of humanity. I mean, they all know and they all go to these certain forums and they know whether it's open or not. And they're number one. They don't care if they get blocked because they're trying to get blocked.
2: They're trying. They're still trying.
0: I'm seeing mostly yes.
2: Yeah, most of them are mostly yes.
0: Yeah.
2: When you go over to Rumble, it's yes.
0: I don't see all the hate because I really don't pay attention to it. I didn't know that it was that bad. Okay, well, before I end the show,
1: I didn't either.
0: You know,
1: I mean, but if they start getting on your boy or getting on your family and saying something about your mom or the merch crick or something,
0: I can vouch that you shouldn't. And would you agree, Lummy, that even though Gene didn't see it and the other guy said, "Well, I didn't see it. It wasn't that bad." That indeed it was bad.
2: Yeah, it seems like the last week or so, maybe it has something to do with the Hedman thing, but the trolls have definitely been out a lot more. And it's been pretty bad.
0: And it also has to do a lot with some other stuff that I can't talk about. As we make progress on other things, Lummy, the trolls and the hate start really ramping it up.
2: Yes.
0: And I'm making, you know, like for instance, Gus from Gus Big Tractor and Supply, he got a troll email yesterday saying, did you know that Bubba the Love Sponge is a pedo?
3: What?
0: And he got fired from his radio station in Grand Rapids for being a pedo to a 13-year-old girl.
3: That ain't true.
0: And he sent me the email. And it was from one of these Proton Anonymous kind of deals.
2: Of course.
0: And the story, let me just tell you. The reason why I got fired in Grand Rapids is there was a 13-year-old girl that called my show. And I told her that she was a little fetus and she needed not to call me anymore. And then she was sticking up for my competition. And his name was Danny Douglas. And he was sick that night. He didn't go to work. And this is the exact quote that got me fired. Now, this does not make me a pedo. And boy, them are fighting words when you call somebody a pedo.
3: Yeah, it is.
0: That's the worst thing you can call a guy. And I go, do you know why Danny Douglas is sick tonight? She's like, why? I said, from French kissing your stupid ass all night long. Boom, and I hung up on her. Now, she took it, and it got reported as such, and sent back to my general manager, and Rogers Department Store pulled their advertising because they took it literally. Like I was
1: telling
0: you.
1: They believed you.
0: Like I was saying that he actually French kissed her actual anus. But I meant, when you know, you say, like, man, Lasker, your ass is in trouble. Man, you got your ass in a sling. That doesn't mean your ass is really in a sling. That's right. That's an expression
1: but
0: for.
1: But you said he was French kissing her ass.
0: I said
1: as a person.
0: Yes, he was French kissing your ass all night long.
3: Oh wow!
0: And that got me fired. That got me fired. Does that make me a pedo? Because I inappropriately used
3: would make him one.
0: Well, no, he didn't do any of that. I just said he did.
3: Right.
0: But it got me fired, and I learned to rephrase and reframe things differently, but it doesn't make me a pedo. And so these trolls, Lummy, are now reaching out to our advertisers now that we're getting some. And not only do we have regular Tampa radio stations and companies reach, ask Rolo from Wesley Chapel Volkswagen. They're all over him. These trolls and other radio stations, all they do is listen to our show and they write down our advertisers. And if they can't be the above board salesperson from Cox, then they're a troll and they have to, but there's more than one way to skin a cat. So let me, they call as a normal salesperson first and then they troll second.
2: Yep.
0: And I'm over it. And I'm not going to let you troll where I'm in control. And I'm in control of our YouTube.
3: Yeah,
0: I appreciate you, F-Bar and Dirt Merch and Zep and Geo and Grouper Lips. I appreciate you guys, and I appreciate you guys being positive and you liking the show and you stepping up and supporting the program. Dawn, I'm sorry that we don't see eye to eye, my friend.
3: Love you, Sarah.
0: Everybody have a happy Mother's Day. Colton, have a great birthday. I'll see you on Monday.
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1: Their exoskeleton squeezes the pus out of their body, and they can't make it back to their ragtag, blown-up apartment for them to tell their uncles and their children and what have you, take those AK-47s out and start blowing up everybody. Get that stupid-ass 12-foot John boat that Peepaw has and put a 85 Mercury on the back and start shooting up oil tankers. We're not going easily.
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0: Lummy just left, which means there's problems in paradise.
1: Why? Because I'm only in here. So it's
0: no,
1: be a
0: because I think Macho Man texted me and it was like, I'm having major. The road is shut down and I'm going to be late. And he showed me a screen. Like, I would absolutely take your word for it. Like, I'm not going to be like,
2: liar.
0: Send me a picture.
3: That's what you want.
0: You're such a dick because all you do is make me look bad. And Lummy will be the first to tell you that I no longer get mad about
2: really?
0: People. Lummy.
2: Well, see, I'm not used to that, so don't call me a liar.
0: Lummy, I'm going to call you a liar because right now you're lying.
2: No,
0: because Lummy will tell you, Lummy, when's the last time? And Seth ran late a few times. You've ran late a few times. Macho's running late a few times. When was the last time? Can you even recall when the last time that I threw? Now the old Bubba might have been, might have freaked out. But when's the last time? And it's happened to everybody at least a few times. When's the last time that I threw a fit? And then once you finally got here 5, 8, 7 minutes later because of, some kind of emergency that happened on the road or you had a flat tire or something like that. When's the last time I absolutely made you feel bad about yourself, dressed you down, yelled at you, or threw a fit?
4: Pre-COVID?
0: Oh, yeah.
2: That was yesterday.
0: Oh, no, that was 6 years ago, yeah. Gene.
2: Oh.
4: Six, seven, yeah, it's 2018, 19.
0: Yeah, now I just say, here's my exchange with Macho Man. So Macho Man texts me today, first text coming in at 5:10, and he shows the road completely blocked, on the Apple Map gimmicks. He goes, there's a wreck, and it looks like the road might be closed, might have to take a back road, going to be a little bit late. I go, no rush, bud. Take your time and put a thumbs up. No rush, bud. Take your time. Now, and then he contacted Lummy. Lummy knows how to turn us on, which is good. Which is good because this could happen. Whatever. And Lummy, one of these days, do you think you could teach me how to turn it? Can you teach me how to Dougie?
2: Of course. Listen, that would be the stupidest thing you ever did, Lummy.
4: I'm not worried about job security, Gene.
0: Let me tell you something.
2: Don't teach you nothing.
0: The actual three people now that I have working here, Gary, Macho Man, and Lummy, they got a job with me forever. Like, I mean, none of them are going to flake out. They're great dudes. They like me. They genuinely like me. You can look by, not the Macho Man's on camera because he's not, but, Lummy's not over there doing uninterested, but
4: New York Greg, $20.
0: Lummy flipped out one time and broke a laptop, and it really was kind of my fault because he had been warning me for like four or five months. But a laptop at that time was like $2,800, $2,900. I didn't have it.
4: Well, now that we look at it, also with the people that were in charge of buying the laptop and buying everyone else's,
0: they might have bought two.
4: Exactly.
1: They
0: bought one for their girlfriend.
4: Exactly.
0: So, I didn't have the money to buy the laptop. And Lummy, one time, I'm on him really hard about getting something done that he had to run through his laptop. And I'm on him. I'm like, Lummy, you got it done yet? And he's like, no, I'm working. And of course, me being me, rather than saying, okay, Lummy, just take your time. Let me know when it's done. 2 minutes later, Lummy, you got that done yet? No, something's wrong with that. God damn it, Lummy. What the hell's going on? And Lummy absolutely Lummy, can we have Gary maybe go back and just make a short little meme of you just absolutely flipping out, like a little 8 to 10 second, complete meltdown coming down in 3, 2, 1. And then it just did you ever see it, Gene?
2: No.
0: He took his laptop. I've never seen Lummy freak out like this. Took his laptop and started smashing it against the counter, like a full blown gorilla.
2: Right where you sit.
0: Like a gorilla at Busch Gardens who just didn't get his way.
2: What do you say? Like you're not proud of it?
0: It's not his most proudest moment, but it certainly felt good, didn't it?
4: It sure did.
0: So anyway,
4: there's a 48 seconds short, but it has a little.
0: Can you send it to me?
2: Tell me something. My screens, I have, I don't know, let's say 20.
0: By the way, you're the least technical person we have here. Yeah. Like, I mean, you're completely technical retarded. Like 1,000%. I got a wife.
2: I don't have to be technical. I just got to bring the money in to buy the equipment.
0: Most of us do, but anyway. This is, and you'll see here that some people, some people that are in the.
2: Let's start the morning out right.
0: I didn't even know that it had curse words.
4: It's uncensored. Computer to restart. I'm fucking hitting. I would just go forward a little bit.
0: I don't even have any dump.
2: Oh, we don't got no dump.
0: Yeah, we don't have no dump. Oh, man.
2: Lummy is not part of this show today, folks. He's just an instant guy.
0: We don't have any dump built up.
2: You don't got.
0: I think we dumped it. And here's the deal: if it went through, it was a fleeting. I completely got rid of it as fast as I could, and I did the responsible thing as a broadcaster. I abandoned out of it. It was a fleeting situation. I'm not continuing to play it, knowing potentially that it has those words. So listen, and nobody knows the FCC more than I do. They know that I am.
2: Oh, they're going to work with you now?
0: Oh, yeah. They'll work with me because okay. I now, instead of sit there and titillate and continue to press on when I know that something might be problematic, I immediately dump out of it. If I don't have dump, if my delay is not built up because it was the start of the show, they'll work with you. Kimbo. Yes, absolutely, they'll work with you unless you're Jimmy Kimmel.
2: Kimbo, he can threaten the president, but we can't say F.
0: Well,
2: I mean, world's messed up.
0: No, he can't threaten the president because he's paying hell for that. So no, he can't.
2: But I hope he does the rest of his life.
0: No, you're just.
2: What? That I hope he does for the rest of his life.
0: Lummy, it's almost impossible. His fleeting little stupid comments.
2: Well, I'll tell you where I want to be impossible. I got 80 people on my screens right here, and I want to see 80 thumbs. I should have 80 thumbs up already, Gene. Right?
0: Gene's already begging for
2: not begging, I'm telling him.
0: The last time you were here.
2: I was under.
0: So you're really. By the way, Lummy, Gloria comes in, of course, with her first contribution of the day, $25.
2: Thanks, Bugs.
0: And then Buck comes in with Gene Lasker Friday, $100 bill.
4: And then the great New York.
0: Thank you, Buck, and thanks, you, Gloria. Buck. And then who?
4: New York Greg, $20.
0: Boom. Oh, that's my guy.
2: Let's get it rolling, man. Thumbs up.
0: And New York Greg appreciates you now, Gene, that you will recognize him and not try to bow up on him and be all tough. You know, he's like, hey, I'm just trying to help.
2: A tough crowd around here, okay?
0: He is somebody, though. Him and the Merch Crick have single-handedly pretty much moved this entire place. He has not charged me a dime. He's retired. And won't even take, like, I try to give him money and he won't take it. He's like, listen, I love the show. I love you guys. I want to help them the way I can. Drives down from Spring Hill or Brooksville every day or every couple days. Price spends $40 or $50 in gas, you know, to get down here and bust his ass.
2: He does work hard.
0: And that 40.
2: He works harder than Lummy.
0: Well, Lummy has a different skill set than him. So stop.
2: I'm trying to get Lummy wound
0: just,
2: up.
0: No, you're just trying to be a dick.
2: Yeah.
0: Trying to be an absolute dick. So
2: I'm trying to change the show up.
0: Thank you, New York Greg. You should be giving us no money. We should be giving you money. As just mutt. God, he's just him and Creatine and Big Red and Bob Cook and Tease and Mushroom Mitch and just New York Greg and just everybody that's pulling together the Nashes.
4: Coming up Spice, $20.
0: To get this thing so that we can try our date, Lummy, to be out of here completely so that this building is swept and looks nice inside the best it can. I mean, you know, when you have landlords move, I mean, sorry, when you have 15-year tenants move out of your industrial warehouse, I'm sure it's not going to be perfect. Lummy, the landlords do have a gutter guy coming today.
4: Yeah, they were here yesterday.
0: Okay, I gave them the door code.
4: Trash guy, $20.
0: I gave them the gate code because I figured, you know, they
4: Yeah, they just came right in yesterday. Right.
0: So the place needs gutters like you wouldn't believe. It's needed gutters since the day we moved in. But anyway.
4: But I thought I knew Gene was going to be on another level when he when I went out there at 5:58 going, Gene, the show's not going to start till I get there.
0: What's that?
4: He's like, show's not going to start till I get in there.
0: Show's not going to start till I get in there. Well, Gene, where you're sadly mistaken is it will. It will start. And then you'll walk in late and then, you know, have all that nonsense. So,
4: he also did say the snowflake yesterday. It was pathetic. So
0: anyway,
4: he went after Babyface.
0: Well, I think the snowflake did really good yesterday, and the snowflake gave us a really good clip that we're using for the Hedman deal. I will tell you this, man: we are public enemy number one with regards to most Lightning fans. But I'll tell you this right now:
2: because you dogged the guy.
0: Well, because we're
2: told on him.
0: Because we have inside sources to say that he was being less than honest when he gave his exit interview, meaning the season's over, and at that point the PR department of the Lightning make available any players that the media want to talk to. The media sends back to the PR department, okay, we want to talk to Cooch, we want to talk to Point, we want to talk to Hagel. And I want to talk to Vazzy. We want to talk to Cooper, the head coach. We want to talk to Hedman. So Hedman's the team captain. And he gets up there, and he missed 50 games last year. Probably 20 of which was a elbow injury that he had surgery in December. But he certainly didn't have a problem with going over there and playing for Team Sweden for the Olympics now that pay him nothing. But we pay him $8 million a year, and he somehow pulls up lame in April or March. It was March. Pulled up lame against Vancouver. Pulls up lame after the first period in March.
4: 4:44 left in the period.
0: With 4:44 left in the first period, he pulls up lame. Something's in his head. Something's all freaked out. And he takes the rest of the season off with his total games missing, including the playoffs, at nearly 50. He makes $8 million a year. And he wants to say that he's got mental health issues. And so we have sources that say that within those mental health issues, there was something that we got into. I'm not going to get into it now. I will. I mean, I got a ton. In fact, I think, was it on Ottawa or a Vancouver?
4: I think it was Vancouver.
0: A guy that covers the Vancouver, are they the Canucks?
4: Yes.
0: The Vancouver Canucks. A sports writer or a beat writer or something, and he was the most, you know, critical of our assessment of Victor Hedman's mental health issues.
4: Well, you know that Canadian Free Press.
0: Yeah, exactly. And he just got, and so I kind of got into a little interaction with him, and so I'm gonna go through that. You can go to our X and see the most of that exchange. Our X being. At the Bubba Army, X or Twitter.com / at the Bubba Army. And I got into it with this guy. But we broke down the Victor Hedman thing down yesterday. Actually, I think it started 2 days ago, did it not?
4: Yeah, Gene here.
2: Yeah.
0: And so we're
2: kind of felt like the show was 2 days old.
0: We're gonna continue on that path a little bit because. You know, I am asking for Victor Hedman to shut me down. Sue me. Serve me a 7-7 note, a 770 notice, which is a broadcast formality. If you're in journalism or television or radio or even, you know, I would say the internet, if you got a large enough following or a large enough audience and you're considered a content provider, whether it be print, whether it be electronic, whether it be digital, whether it be terrestrial radio, whether it be television, if you got a big enough audience and you're saying something that's not true, liable, potentially slanderous, or inflammatory against somebody, you serve what is known as a 770 notice. And that puts the person that said stuff on notice that what you said was not true, you can, you as the petitioner, can prove that it's not true. And with the 770 notice, you have to have proof. Because I'm just not going to lay down on a 770 notice and go, oh, okay, you said that he didn't do it. I'm going to make you
2: prove. How did he prove that he didn't do the girl? The girl said she didn't do it.
0: He's going to have to provide me with his health records or the notes for his therapist or something. He's going to have to prove in some way, shape, or form. And at that point, you know, I have to shut up. But if you don't serve me a 770 or you don't sue me for libel or slander, or you do not do that, and you let me continue down the path that I am going to continue down with my sources, which Lummi has, I have two sources and Lummi has two, one of which we share a source. We have the same guy. One of which I have a guy that he doesn't have, and he's got a guy that, so we have like three guys. And that are very reliable sources that have given this information. And, you know, as we posted it on X and Facebook and YouTube and the various other places that we posted, you know, my monologue with Allah and Babyface's monologue with regards to this Hedman issue. Did you see, Lummi, some of the other people that said, hey, I hang around people that are in the know with regards to this situation, and that's what I heard as well.
4: Yep. Yes, you know, I did.
0: We have, there's a sprinkling. Now, most of them are, he's a fat ass. You know, he let Hogan bang his wife. He's a blowhard. He's a cuckold. He's, you know, he's a liar. He's a slime bag. He's a scumball. He's a scum. He's just trying to get. That's what probably 90% of the responses are. But don't forget, let's just not everybody forget that I was called the very same things during the Hogan deal. And when I was saying the most unpopular things during the Hogan deal, people, man, there was so much vitriol and so much hate. They hated me because here I am telling you the truth about your all-American hero in Hulk Hogan. And I'm giving you the true rundown. And as his camp saying, oh, there's nothing wrong. Terry had a restful night last night. He's out of the hospital. Everything's looking good. When I knew indeed that he was still in a hospital in intensive care, having cardiac issues, and Hogan's, you know, somebody's controlling Hogan's account at this point, probably Nick, saying Hogan's getting ready for his next beer appearance in Waukesha, Wisconsin, and the Real American Wrestling deal debuts in Cleveland, and Hogan's going to open up a new sports bar in Madison, and Hogan's back home resting peacefully. You know, everything's all good. When my sources are saying he's in intensive care, he's literally, they have gathered the family around and said, you might want to come in and pay your respects. So, I'm not going to. Victor Hedman, a very beloved person in this town.
4: Yep.
0: I mean, a very, very, very beloved person.
4: He was one of my favorite players.
0: In this town, that is the captain of the team. It's not a popular stance to say what I did. It, you know, listen, I could sit here on Cruise Control and be Johnny Nice Guy and just say real cool stuff that people like me. Or I could be, and I've been labeled this now for years and years and years, I'm the people's hammer. I say things that Channel 28, 13, 10, 8, AM 620, 98 Rock, anywhere you could get potentially men skewing, sports news, I'm going to give you what I'm hearing. Now, let me, if our sources had come back, hey, man, he's just screwed up in the head. He's, you know, he's fighting some kind of, you know, flashback of when he was a kid or, you know, whatever, something that was wholesome and, you know, really, listen, I think that any man that uses the, that uses the mental health excuse when you're a captain of a team and your team is fighting for its life for the playoffs and you make $8 million a year and you just have these funny little funky thoughts in your head. Now, if you got a tore up knee or dislocated elbow or, you know, something like that where you cannot physically play. But if you can physically get on that ice, man up and deal with your inner demons that somehow got you all screwed up in the head and realize the game's only, what, let me, 20, 40, it's only 60 minutes.
4: Yep.
0: And of that 60 minutes, you're probably only going to play about 20. I think the big boys let me play about 23 minutes. I think the Kucherovs and the points, and, you know, of course, you know, obviously Vazzy has to be there for every minute. You know, he can't, they don't. The goalies don't change lines, but I think you can maybe look up, but like what was Kucherov's average, or even Hedman before he pulled up mentally lame, what was his average time on the ice? 22, 24 minutes?
4: I'm looking that up right now. It looks like it says 23, 24 minutes.
0: Gene, I even knew that. So 23 minutes. 23 minutes out of 60. So for 23 minutes, two times a week, they only play two times a week, maybe three. So for 23 minutes, three times a week, you have to clear your head. And you can still have this going on in your head, whatever's messing with you. You just know that you got to stop that puck. I mean, it's very caveman-like. It's very, I mean, a retard could handle it. Okay, let me see. There's the puck. Here's a guy skating down the ice with the puck. Now, he's a defensive man, so he's not really, you know, they don't rely on him to take the puck, like point.
2: Just cut him off.
0: And they don't rely on your puck handling skills like they do Cooch or Point or any of those guys, you know, that really, they expect you to, you very rarely, let me know, as a defenseman pass the blue line.
4: Oh, yeah.
0: I mean, he's a blue line, he's just, you know, he's kind of a little cherry picker, and he stands back there in our zone. Maybe we'll scooch up to half ice. This is all you need to know as a defenseman. See puck, stop puck. That's it. See the puck and stop the puck. And when their real fast guy is going 1,000 miles an hour and he's making a line for our goal, you get in front of that guy. And if he shoots it, you try to put your body in front of it or at least your stick in front of it to stop it, to give some relief to our goalie. So that, you know, half of the stuff that, you know, is attempted to go into our goal, you've deflected or stopped. That's all you got to know. You don't got to know no plays. They pull you out. Let me, when on a power play, they pull the defenseman out and put all the wingers and centers in there. You know, I don't even think, maybe Hedman might have been there on a power play. I don't know.
4: Yeah, he was occasionally. He had a heck of a slap shot.
0: Yeah, so anyway, though, but he's mostly defensemen are see puck, stop puck.
4: Yes.
0: See puck, stop puck.
4: Mike Allstott.
0: Yeah, Mike Allstott could play. Mike Allstott would have been one hell of a defenseman in hockey. So what could be so bad and what could be so mentally disturbing that you can't go out there for 23 minutes two or three times a week and get your...

0: Out here, if you're doing nothing, you're doing everything right. 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Don't forget about breathing. Definitely need to be breathing. So you get to do nothing or everything, but you still need to be breathing. It's like really important.
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2: Two. That's $97,000 a game, okay? So if you take that times 33, that means he would have, if he only got paid per game, instead of making $8 million because it's guaranteed and you pulled up lame and you missed 50 games and you let your teammates down and you let your 20,000 people that pack that stadium every night down. And, you know, listen, the outcome of us being able to compete against Montreal in the first round of the playoffs would have been far different had we had your skill set, because you're one of the best in the country. But, Lummy, that puts him at $3.2 million. You think that whatever is bugging him mentally is worth, you know, losing, eight minus 3.2, that's $4.8 million, $5 million. He would have missed out on $5 million had he not, if the NHL was structured different, where you got paid based on if you play or not. I guarantee you he would have got his, whatever's messing him up in the middle, he would have been able to put his mental health stuff aside and get his ass in that game if it would have been the difference of him making $8 million or $3.2 million.
3: And he went to therapist.
2: And what's that?
3: And he went to a therapist.
2: And he went to a therapist.
4: For 4 years.
2: And the therapist said
3: 4 years that
2: he's been seeing this therapist for 4 years.
3: Well, maybe something is bad. Maybe he's got a broken vein in his brain.
2: And
3: the puck looks like his mom's face.
2: Kari,
3: he doesn't want to hit it.
2: Kari 07, it's been nice knowing you, bud.
3: Who are you talking to?
2: Just some asshole. Somebody tell Bubba this isn't entertaining. Do you know what's entertaining? Whatever I say it is. Okay? So Kari 07, find some other way to find us. Or better yet, just move along. Because I'm done. I'm done with you smart asses.
4: Oh, and I just want to correct.
2: I'm done with you guys.
4: That Scott Billick guy. Sorry, my apologies to the Canadians. It's Winnipeg.
2: All right, he's Winnipeg. The guy that I got into a little excursion with is Winnipeg.
4: Yes.
2: Yeah.
3: We're gonna break down
2: the whole Victor Hedman blowback that I got yesterday.
3: Oh, somebody called you?
2: Nobody called me.
3: Oh.
2: I'm waiting on Victor Hedman to call me. I'm waiting on the Tampa Bay Lightning to call me. I'm waiting on either one of them to serve me a 770 notice. And that is, stop what you said, because it's not true, and we have the data to prove that what you said is not correct, so stop it immediately, and issue a retraction. Now, I could very well get one of those today, and tomorrow you would hear this. Hi, this is, and I'd have to record it so I don't mess it up. And my lawyers would have to send a copy to them to make sure it's okay, but it would say something like this. Hi, this is Bubba the Love Sponge, and I erroneously spoke some very disturbing and untrue things about the captain of the Tampa Bay Lightning, Victor Hedman. Victor Hedman has been suffering from mental health issues, which required Victor to take nearly 50 games off during this past season. In an exit interview that Victor had with Tampa Bay media, I erroneously reported that Victor potentially cheated on his wife, and this wasn't a mental health issue, but this was an infidelity issue. I was wrong, and for that I am sorry. Please know that Victor Hedman did not cheat on his wife. After the information that has been provided to me by Victor and as therapist and the Tampa Bay Lightning, I can honestly say that I was wrong, and I'm sorry for that.
3: So he took 50 games off in 1 year.
2: Please accept my apology. Victor, good luck to you and your mental health and your journey of getting healthy. This is Bubba Klim.
3: How many games are in a year?
2: 82.
3: Wow.
2: And he took off 50. And Gene, he's the captain of the team.
3: He's the leader.
2: He's the leader

0: the leader of the organization with regards to player-wise. And he takes off 50 games, some of which, let's give him a 20-game pass. Let's give him half of those were due to injury.
1: Yeah, he's a little older. He needs
0: to
1: rest.
0: So he missed, in my opinion, Gene, he missed 25 games because he was having mental health issues.
2: Was he completely away from the game, like not helping coach or nothing?
0: No, done. The only thing is, the last week of the season, when we were in the playoffs versus Montreal, he skated a few times during practice. That's it. And at that point, still thought he was messed up in the head, still had these mental health issues, and decided to be a healthy scratch.
2: Well, why would you think, because he's infidelities, that he can't play?
0: Gene, that's exactly my point. Even if, like I told Lummy,
2: I mean, you should play better.
0: Even if you were and you got caught cheating on your wife, and you're making $8 million a year,
2: I'm coming to the game with a black eye.
0: You go.
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0: The title of my show today is, Will Victor Hedman Shut Me Down? I'm asking him to. I made some pretty, my sources gave me some pretty salacious information that I'm the only one that came to market with. And boy, has the hate. And we put this all over Facebook, you know, X, Twitter.
4: I thought we loved the hockey
0: guys. I have always had an unbelievable relationship with the Lightning.
4: Right.
0: In fact, back in the day, you know, I was really good friends with Vinny LeCavier. I was really good friends with Martin St. Louis. I was good friends with Dino Cicerelli.
4: I mean, I went to that hockey game with you that one time, and they were hugging on you.
0: Yeah, I mean, they even let it. Like, I used to park back in where the players parked and walked into the back Sally Port when Ludzik was the coach. And, you know, I'm good friends with Kevin Weeks, good friends with Darren Poopa. You know, really good friends with Chris Grattan. You know, I'm good.
4: Do they like that guy? Not playing.
0: Good friends with Malone. Good friends with who's our guy? Pat Maroon.
5: Yeah, Pat.
0: I mean, I have never had a problem with anybody in the Lightning. From anybody that worked in the front office to the players to the coaches, I always have been, you know, always very pro-Lightning. There was a Malone scandal where Malone got caught with cocaine and they shipped him out of town real fast. And then I think there was a Marty St. Louis scandal where he was cheated on his wife. But I never really got into any of that. But
4: if I'd have known that cocaine would have went to fentanyl and killed you, I would have done a lot more earlier.
0: Okay, I don't even know what that means, but whatever. If I would have known, let me see if I can break this quote down. If I would have known that fentanyl was going to go to, or cocaine was going to go to fentanyl, I would have been, what'd you say?
4: I would have done cocaine a lot more earlier.
0: Yeah.
4: I did a lot more.
0: So, you know, all the people that I've mentioned never let their team down. Marty St. Louis never let his team down. You know, Vinny LeCavier never let his team down. Chris Grattan never let his team down. You know, all the guys. Dino Cicerelli never. He was really one of my closest.
4: So you're saying if he would have stayed and done good, we'd have won?
0: Yes. Had he not missed these last 6 weeks of the season, we would have, in my opinion, but I think we would have gone, instead of being the 3 seed, we would have been the 2 seed.
6: Yes.
0: Which I don't think really matters because I think we still would have played Montreal.
6: Yeah, it doesn't matter.
0: But I think we would. I mean, every game we played against Montreal was a 1-score game.
4: Oh, we needed him.
0: Three of which, or maybe four, went into overtime. This guy, now, Gene, mind you, I'm not being critical of, this is arguably one of the greatest defensemen in the entire league. So you're talking about the equivalent to a Mike Evans or a Chris Godwin or a Christian Wirtz.
4: I thought he was the blue line guy though. Any idiot could do it.
0: No, Gene. In fact, Lummy, I don't know what the award is called for the best defenseman in the league, but he's won it a few times.
4: Oh.
0: So Gene, like this guy is so needed on the, like, if this guy's available and he doesn't have a broken knee or a broken finger or an elbow, and the only thing that's messed up with him is he's messed up in the head, get through it. Every one of us has picked our asses up from being in a funk and went and been the man that we need to be for our family, for ourselves, and made a living. But when, you know, like, listen, here's the deal. I mean, if your money is guaranteed, regardless if you have to work through your mind and mental health issues or not, you get paid, then maybe you take your time on working through that mental health issue that's screwing with you. But if they're like, hey, listen, man, you don't get paid if you don't play. And listen, when you got a broken elbow or, you know, broken ankle or you know, various, all the other things, all the various, you know, injuries that happen to a, in the day-to-day life of a hockey player, I get it. I get it. You can't physically get out there and be competitive. But nobody, and listen, I'll take the criticism with regards to maybe even sometimes mental health is more powerful and more hurtful than physical health. I get it. I get it. But I come from a different generation of Victor Hedman where my dad and my mom taught me if you can get your ass up and put on your shoes or your work boots, you go to work. Gene, how many times? And you know what? Gene signs the front of the check just like I do. And you know what? His business doesn't run as efficiently when he, even though he's got knee pain and back pain and all this kind of stuff. Although I think a lot of your
4: that arthritis used to kill me really bad like 10 years ago. And I would wheelchair to work.
0: So, but Gene, here's the deal. Would you have stayed home and said that you're messed up in the head?
4: Well, if I got 8 million.
0: Hold on now, hold on. If you go into work and the money that you were going to go, that you were going to make while you went to work was going to be the same money if you sat home and said you had head games, what would you have done?
4: Sat home.
0: Mm-hmm. Let's say you're.
4: But a competition thing is different than work.
0: No, but let's just. Yeah.
4: You're letting people down.
0: Right. You don't. You got 4 or 5 guys that rely on you and a handful of customers.
4: Yep.
0: You got an entire city, 20,000 fans that go to the game, millions and millions and millions of fans, and then another, you know, 30 or 40 guys on your team that are relying on you to get your act together. Quit being a pussy. Maybe I come from a different generation where I just don't have any sympathy for a guy that says he's got mental health issues. In fact, I just fired one about a week and a half ago. And you know what? He didn't even have the strength to come in here and fake it for 4 hours a day. He showed his disdain. He showed his how much he hated me and the uncomfortable and how much he thought of the show by his day-to-day, you know, hand gestures and body movements. And so, Lummi, we've gotten a ton of people that have been critical of us. I'm just going to give you a cross-section of the X comments. Quit it. You're an effing... Quit it with the effing gutless rumors. Share your sources or shut up.
2: Oh,
0: okay.
2: I'm gonna
0: be the first.
4: That's stupid.
0: I'm gonna be the first journalist that gets some inside information, and then I'm just gonna go ahead and blurt it out. That's how much of a tongue wagging Victor Hedman fan you are. But then, Lummi, you got a guy like this, Marcus Gwynn. He says, it's so funny seeing how butthurt fans who are mad that you're asking questions about why the team captain disappeared for the latter part of the season and completely missed the entire playoffs. I think fans have the right to know and ask questions.
4: There you go.
0: And then
4: another
0: guy says, Tiger Woods rolled his car while on drugs for all to see. How is this even remotely the same? Well, here's the deal. Everybody in the media didn't give Tiger a pass. They asked him the hard questions.
4: He let me down, and I didn't even get to watch the playoffs. I mean, the golf offs.
2: I mean, all you got to do is look at Rabel.
0: There's a reason why every radio station in Tampa has banned you, you retard. Keeps trying to stay relevant, you dried up kism stain.
4: Well, that sounds funny, but it ain't funny.
0: You're a fat pig. let's get back to the equipment that you're using at the track. Still living upstairs above the studio? So, you know, obviously an opportunity for the people that hate me to come in. There was another writer, you said, Lummi, he wrote for who?
2: Winnipeg, in the Winnipeg News.
0: In the Winnipeg News. Yeah. So here is, now, this isn't even my...
2: Winnipeg Free Press.
0: This isn't even my spin. This is Brian the Babyface's spin yesterday that we made into a short and posted. but it's very, very, very on point.
5: Aching as a group in here is that it may have just been a screw up in his own personal life that he's trying to use as an excuse now as to why he abandoned his team to try and avoid the scrutiny and the heat for his own actions and behavior. And if that is in fact the case, which, you know, we have multiple sources that have confirmed that that is the case, then that deserves discussion. You know, when Tiger Woods was caught cheating and had his situation flare up, I didn't hear anybody in the media saying, oh, we need to respect his mental health. When Tiger Woods has gotten now, he's going to rehab.
0: Yeah. Brian, nobody gave him a pass.
5: Nobody's given him a pass.
0: He wasn't allowed just to say, okay, I'm having some mental health issues. I need to go and get some help. The press.
5: What do you think addiction is?
0: The press held his feet to the fire.
5: And now he did engage in risky behavior and endanger others. So I will say there is a difference there. But at the same time, nobody's given him a pass. That addiction is a mental health issue. More so than cheating, I would say. The issue that we are taking as a group in here is
2: that
5: the
2: guy's like, oh, Tiger's different. All you got to do is then look at Rabel. That guy every day has been absolutely buried, and he came out a month ago saying that he had mental health, that he was going to therapy or whatever.
0: But you know what? Vrabel hasn't missed a team meeting. Vrabel's not stepped away from.
2: He missed one day of the draft, though.
0: He missed one day of the draft. Yeah. One day. And that was just, he probably had to take his wife shopping that one day.
2: Yeah, probably.
0: TJ Hill says, I said from the beginning that he quit on his team in the middle of the playoff. He makes millions and he's the team captain. He handled this bad. No matter what it is, everybody has problems. And here's the deal. All of us guys, maybe you women don't understand, but all of us guys are head cases. We all got a million different things twirling around in our head. And we get through them. We get through them and we compartmentalize or we put them aside. And, if you had cheated on Ashley, just like Gene said, let me tell you something. If I cheated on Sarah, I'd still be in here, but I'd have a black eye.
2: Right.
0: So, Sarah wouldn't put him, or Gene's at least strong enough as a man to say, listen, Sarah, I have an obligation to Bubba and the guys and my the people that work for me at the powder coat deal. I got to do that. Now, when I come home, if you want to dress me down and call me everything and beat the crap out of me and we go to couples therapy and I do whatever the hell you need me to do to be able to fix this because I love you, I made a mistake in judgment. And, I will forever pay for that. But I got a certain responsibility to a certain amount of people that I got that I cannot miss. And that's
4: just what, listening to the excuses of you making excuses for me, for Sarah. There is no possible way that I'm going to put myself in that predicament.
0: No. Well, so anyway, let me. I completely found this, and it's not talking about Victor Hedman. It's not. Huh. This is Dana White, but he's talking about men's mental health in general. And I would think that everybody would agree that Dana White is kind of a dude's dude. He's a guy's guy. He's worth over $1 billion. He took a upstart UFC company, that had like 10 guys on the roster and turned it into, there was two or three or four years where it was so lean that he didn't take a salary and that they were banned. Remember, they were banned and UFC was banned.
2: Vincent Calvino, $50.
0: Thank you, Vincent, for the Alaska Fridays. There was at least two, three, 4 years where there were only like two states they could box in. Like Nevada and New Jersey, because every other state thought that UFC was so barbaric, and they only had 4 ounce gloves, and that there's been more people killed in boxing than UFC, and this sport, which is now what UFC probably is one of the most successful sanctioning bodies. I mean, they're right up there with the NBA, the Major League Baseball, NFL. They're not. Probably quite on the level of NFL, but you guys would admit that UFC is part of Americana, cutting deals with Netflix. I mean, they're a multi tens of billions a dollar corporation.
2: They're fighting on the White House lawn,
4: and he beat up his wife, didn't he?
0: No, he got into a little. He
4: And he made it through it.
6: He yoked her up a little bit.
4: And they went to
6: counseling, and he was, you know, he was the bad guy, and you know, listen, I suffer from mental health. Lummy suffers from mental health. Mm-hmm. God knows Gene's a walking around mental health issue. All the different voices he's got going on in his head.
4: Man, tell me.
6: So we just get through them. And if I was making $8 million a year and the captain of the Tampa Bay Lightning, if that's not an absolute honor to be the captain of the Tampa Bay Lightning, and anything short of me having my legs cut off or my ankles broken or my shoulders out of socket or, you know, a full-blown brain tumor or just something that I can't physically get on the ice with, if it's just a mental issue that I'm dealing with, I have the ability to put that aside and go out there and with that C on my sweater and represent the Tampa Bay Lightning. Three-time Stanley Cup winners, most recently in 20 and 21, back-to-back Stanley Cup winners, and this guy was on both of those teams. This guy was instrumental on being on those teams, and that's why he wears the C on his sweater, because our other captain, Stamkos, we traded away. This guy was the next guy up. He's the captain of one of the most prestigious hockey organizations in the world. And if you take the last decade, they are the winningest hockey team in the entire world. If you take the last 10 years, and he's played, I think 14 or 15 of those. Every year he got drafted number 2 overall by the Lightning, and he's never played for any other team. He loves Tampa Bay. Tampa Bay is his home. He made a mistake. He messed up. There's something that's screwing with him mentally, but anything short of having, if you can physically get your big ass on that ice, there's nothing that would make me abandon my city, my team, my franchise, my friends, my players for 50 games. Nothing. Here's Dana White and the kind of explaining or giving his opinion on men that use the mental health card. And he just thinks he has no tolerance for it. He says two cuss words that I know where they are, I'll eliminate them.
2: Oh, good.
6: So I have to you're going to hear a couple dead spots. It's where he says a couple cuss words. But this is what Dana White thinks about mental health. Now, I'm not trying to diminish or to downplay how important your mental health is. It's very important. But you have to, before you play that mental health card, you've got to weigh out your options in life. Hey, am I Johnny Sandblaster at Lasker Powder Coating? And, you know, I can quickly be replaced. Or, you know,
4: Steve smack you in the head with the puck guy.
6: I'm a truck driver that they can just throw another dude in here. Or, you know, am I Victor Hedman? One of the greatest defensemen in the entire league of the NHL. And if I'm not on the ice, my team is that much
4: less good.
6: Less good.
7: I hate this whole men's mental health bullshit talk about.
6: All right.
7: Unfortunately, when you're a man, you are the provider. You are the one that takes care of your family. You are the example for your kids when they grow up, and your sons, you know, and your daughters. And you, unfortunately, you can't be that guy that's, I see these guys posting on social media, oh, I had a bad day and I'm so sad and all this other crazy.
8: So unattractive.
7: It's unattractive to other males.
6: I did get the last one. And I am too. I have the same mentality he does. I mean, there are some people that can play the mental health card and get through life, and you need to go to your therapist. I guess Victor Hedman's been going to the same therapist for 4 years. Well, so did she successfully help you for the 3 years? And on this fourth year, something came up that I mean, there's a lot of questions you can ask here. So for 3 years, she did a good job. And you were able to, you know, keep your chickens and your mentals, you know, in check and be, I think, one or two of those years, you might have won Defenseman of the Year. But, you know, for 3 of the 4 years that you've been going to this therapist, she's done a pretty damn good job because nobody knew nothing. Nobody knew that you were suffering from mental health. Nobody knew that you had any of these problems. So maybe your therapist is to be commended for those 3 years. But, and I don't think that she's lost her, I don't think that she all of a sudden in year four lost her ability to be a therapist. I don't think her skill set as a therapist all of a sudden, Lummy just got thrown out the window on year four and she's not doing her job. Yep. I think you encountered something like perhaps another woman.
4: How does that keep you up for 50 games?
6: Strictly my opinion. And so you gave her, your therapist, who's been doing such a wonderful job for 3 of the 4 years, you stated in your exit interview that you've been seeing a therapist for 4 years. So for 3 years, when you probably weren't doing something so salacious and wrong on the backside, she was able to keep you in check, and you've been a great player. You're a great guy. You're loved by everybody. You're the captain of the team. One of the reasons why I'm catching so much crap is because you are so beloved. And I am such the asshole. That's my reputation. Your reputation is not one of mine. I am an asshole. People hate me. And one of the reasons why they hate me is because I do things like I'm doing now, which is questioning your excuse as to why you missed 50 games. And the only time that anybody's been able to interview you is when the season's officially over on what they call the player's exit interview. You've not done any other interviews up until now. And you know what? Shame on the Tampa Bay press for not asking follow-up questions to the softballs that he gave you. Victor Hedman, you say mental health. And you say you're in a better spot right now. But what was it exactly? What was bugging you so badly that you had to abandon your team for 50 games? What?
2: Do you want a former hockey player's opinion? He has a couple words he'd like to say if you'd like to hear him.
6: Where?
2: Steve.
6: Oh, yeah, of course.
2: I was going to have him call the warm line.
9: Yeah.
6: Yeah, well, let me do words.
2: Yeah, I figured that.
6: Yeah, let me do words.
2: He said he has an opinion on this.
4: Yeah, can you know he's going to dog anybody that was better than him.
6: Well, he's...
4: That's what people do.
6: No, I don't.
4: We do it about race people.
2: Yeah. No. Did Sport Allen dog you a lot?
4: Yeah.
6: I think he just comes up with stupid stuff to you. He's like almost a kid that shows off in class.
4: You don't think that was a real sentence?
6: You know, he's really our good friend. And you know,
4: I know he's a good friend.
6: And you should really maybe try to talk nice about your good friends.
4: All right, but what did you just say earlier? You talk for the people.
6: Yeah.
4: Well, you talk the truth and you get the truth out, right?
6: Right.
4: Somebody can be better than Steve. People are better than us.
6: And he's not talking about who's better. His opinion, won't be based on skill set. His opinion will be based on spending 5 or 6 years in the league and having seen this sort of thing before and having a comment about it.
4: Well, he's never got no mental health problems.
6: He's not going to talk about how Victor Hedman is a way better player than he ever was. He's going to talk about what hockey players go through on a daily basis and potentially what this may be. That's where his expertise comes into. It's not who's played more games, who's won more trophies. It's the fact that he has played the game on this level for several years and can
4: never had head problems.
6: And never, I guess.
4: Well, he couldn't have. Look at where he married.
6: All right.
4: He hooked up.
6: Whatever. let me go through words and then have him on hold like about with 30 seconds left.
2: Perfect.
6: All right.
3: He's hit the rattler. What comes next? We can only guess. The Bubba the Love Sponge Show returns after these words.
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1: On your shoulders and legs, Craig the Bulldog, your cardio, abs, calves.
0: He thinks Abbott is doing his patriotic duty.
1: Oh yeah, my pleasure too.
0: You're listening to the Bubba the Love Sponge Show.

0: standing on hold right now. Good friend of mine. We've really gotten close over the past year. Steve Olesky. Olesky.
1: The dude's easy to like.
0: I think it's... Is it Olesky or Olesky? It's
2: Olesky. Olesky.
0: Olesky.
2: Yes.
0: Now, Steve, I want everybody to know, whether people want to believe me or not, or if I swear or I promise, I don't know that people necessarily even believe that. But I am a man of my word, and I, in full disclosure, I will tell everybody right now, and I raise my hand to God if that means anything
1: to you,
0: Steve Olesky. Olesky, Olesky, my buddy, Brooke Hogan's husband. It's almost easier to call him that, Lummy, because you can't screw that up. He has not been my source. My source, and I would never put this on Steve. I didn't ask Steve to call today because I didn't want to get Steve wrapped up into.
1: I knew Steve wasn't your source.
0: But I didn't want to get Steve wrapped up into this nonsense because. It's a very hot topic. I'm very much the bad guy right now. And, you know, I don't want... And Steve, who still has a lot of friends, including Sidney Crosby. Lemmy, who's the guy that for the Capitals that his buddy is...
2: The best hockey player ever.
0: The best
2: ever?
0: Guy ever. Who's that guy, Steve?
3: Ovechkin.
0: He still talks to Ovechkin. He still has, you know, quite a bit of friends in the league. And so you can check my phone records. Anybody can. I have not had this conversation with regards to the Hedman situation from Steve at all. Steve, I'll ask you right now. Steve, have I asked you anything to do with this particular situation?
3: You have not. You have not asked me anything. I am not the source. But I was listening today, and obviously, like you touched on, it's a very, very hot topic. So. I just felt it was right to give my general terms, not even specific to the Hedman situation, but just situations in general when people, use mental health, which is a very serious issue in sports. But I'm just going to give some general terms and some things that I feel may be the root cause of everything.
0: Well, then I'm going to ask you some questions, you know, being a former player and having to, you know, I know that you were never a captain, you know, on any of your teams. I think you might have been were you an assistant one time?
3: I was a captain and assistant a lot on pretty much every one of my minor league teams, but never at the NHL level.
0: So on the NHL level, you were never a captain. You were on the minor league level several different times, and that is in that particular, you know, title is in play while we talk about this. But you know, I got to think that, and one of my you know statements to you is, you know, anything short of physically not being able to get on that ice physically, and obviously Victor had an elbow issue that was intensified during the Olympic break. But you know, I would say conservatively, you know, if you take the 50 games that he missed, 25 were from injury, and 25 might have been this mental health issue. But if you're the captain of an NHL team, and I think you would agree that for the last 10 years. The Tampa Bay Lightning have been considered, you know, the upper echelon of teams in the league.
3: Absolutely, yeah. They've had a lot of success, and I think the lack of success in the last couple of years here with the first round exits that they've had may lead into one of my thoughts and one of my conspiracy theories on the Victor Hedman situation as well.
0: And so. You know, that being said, that's an honor in itself to have that C patch on your sweater in any, and whether you're, you know, part of the worst team in the league or in this case, the best team in the league. And that means that people are looking up to you for leadership. You know, when you played for, you know, under the Penguins with Crosby or Crosby, I mean, that guy was the captain, and with that brings a certain amount of swagger and responsibility. The entire team looks at you for leadership. You're kind of, and I'm just saying this, and you can validate it or invalidate it, but, you know, a lot of times, a lot of coaches like Coop and other don't like to dabble in the locker room. room. That's the player's refuge. That's where they get things done. And there's a whole pecking order and hierarchy in the locker room. When the coach doesn't come in the locker room a lot, that's the player's space. And in doing so, the captain pretty much runs the show.
3: Absolutely. Yeah. The captain is, you know, the voice, right? That's our, we like to call it our little sanctuary. What's said in there, what happens in there, it stays between the guys. You know, it has to be something very, very significant to go outside of that. But the captain is your voice. The captain is your ultimate leader. you know, not just on the ice, but off the ice. And those are the guys that are the role models, and everybody rallies around in our.
0: Let me check your chat.
4: I got it. So the captain runs the game.
0: Well, he runs the locker room.
4: But I'm saying when we get out, and we play that whole game. He's the main guy that we need to.
0: No, the coach takes take over. Out. The coach takes over at that point. The coach is running the game. He's adjusting the lines. He's putting people in. He's making in game adjustments. But your captain is helping with that. The captain's giving feedback to your coach. The captain then, is there ever a situation, Steve, where if, you know, in between periods and the coach wants the captain to say something to the team before, you know, he goes to the, you know, before he comes into the locker room with however many minutes left and gives you his spiel, will he sometimes take the captain aside and say, hey, Head, I need you to get on, you know, point. I need you to get on. Like, does that ever happen where the coach will go to the captain and ask him to kind of do some of his, you know, locker room dirty work, if you will?
3: And part of being a captain and part of being a good leader is knowing and recognizing when you need to step up and say stuff before the coach does. You know, and I've said this my entire career. Nobody has a better pulse on the locker room. Nobody knows what's going on in the locker room or with players more than the captains, right? You said it in this conversation. The coaches aren't in there all the time. The coaches aren't hearing what players are hearing. The captain knows everything. So he'll know, as a good leader, he'll know when it's time to step up and say stuff, and hopefully save the coach from a tough conversation.
0: So if you're missing,
3: you know, that's part of the duty.
0: As an elite team who's got some really elite players, Head, you know, you got Vazzy, arguably one of the best goalies. You got Cooch, who he's a top three guy in the entire league conversation. You got Point. You know, you got that guy. You got, is it Gunther or the guy that you played with a little bit for the Penguins?
3: Gensel.
0: And he's 59. He has really stepped up. Oh my God, he stepped up. And you got him, and so you got some really, I mean, listen, Tampa's got some elite talent, and, you know, I think it might be safe to say that talent-wise, we should be further along than we are right now, and, you know, maybe we were missing that captain element for the last half of the season, because, it's my understanding that Hedman, when he was really in, you know, messed up in the head or whatever he was going through, he wasn't even going to the games. You know, he just started skating with the team the last couple weeks of the season, but he didn't even participate in any of that. He was gone.
2: No, he can't have that as a captain.
0: So, I mean, Steve, what does that do? You know, potentially, what does that do?
3: What it does, it forces a leadership role onto other players that may not be ready for that. And you talk about Gensel. He's a very good friend. This isn't trashing him in any way. But if you watch playoffs, you know, he took a pretty, I don't want to say dumb, but he took a bad penalty late in the game. He swung at a puck that was in the air, hit the guy in the face. But watching that series, he was the one skating up to the refs, and he was complaining a lot, and he was probably talking to the refs more than he ever has before. And that's because a guy like Hedman's not there to have those conversations, right? And if, you know, Tampa Bay fans have watched Hedman over the years, he's very cool. He's very calm. He has that relationship with the refs. And without that, now you have guys like Jake Gensel who are in the heat of the moment. They're not used to that role. You know, he didn't, in my expert opinion, which isn't very expert, he doesn't know how to handle those conversations fully. You know, he was complaining a lot. He was complaining about missed calls. And what happens is that tends to snowball over a series. You know, when you have somebody who's not a Victor Hedman, you know, coming at you and chasing you around the ice and complaining about penalties. And, you know, what ends up happening is refs have the ego. And, you know, then one penalty leads to two, two penalties lead to three. And we saw it a lot throughout that series. I mean, Tampa put themselves in some pretty tough positions.
0: Well, I think it might have been game five where they completely blew it at home, and Cooper came out after the game and said, "This, we have got to get better, and we've got to not take late period penalties." And I mean, he flat out, you know, basically kind of threw caution to the wind that he was not happy. And he said, and I think his exact quote Cooper said was, "If we're going to play like this, we're not going to be around here much longer." You know, meaning like, you know, we're going to get defeated. And he was right. I mean, I feel that the Tampa Bay Lightning's demise was the fact that they had a lack of leadership for the last, you know, half of the season, so to speak. And that's directly on, that is directly on Victor Hedman's shoulder. He is the coach. He is the player's coach, basically, when you have that C on your sweater. And you're right. You know, the younger kids who got a little cocky and started, you know, jawing with the referees and taking late period penalties, that might not be happening if you got your 6'7" captain, you know, who's arguably one of the best defensemen in the league, you know, out there, you know, setting you straight, saying, "Hey, 59, shut up. I'll talk to the refs. Stop it." You know, and we didn't have that. And that might be, and a lot of people are saying, a lot of people way more knowledgeable than me, sports writers and you, are saying that it really, really reared its ugly head. The lack of team leadership, player leadership, really showed its ugly head in the Montreal series.
3: Yeah, and I think too, you know, on a deep level, right, you have a guy like Hedman, who, you know, now at this point in his career is a little bit more of a stay-at-home defenseman. So it's a much simpler game to play. Tampa Bay comes into that series with an expectation to win. And now you're throwing a leadership role on guys who are supposed to be scorers. So they're feeling the pressure of, you know, trying to score, and that's not coming as easy as it has been. And, you know, everybody expected them to cakewalk Montreal, and Montreal's putting up a fight, and our goalie played great. So now you have a guy like Gensel and some other guys up front who the expectation to score is not as easy. And now they have that leadership role on top of them as well. That's a lot of pressure to take on. You know, a stay-at-home defenseman, his game is very, very simple. So the pressure of the leadership side of it is a lot easier to handle and manage than when you're trying to force things and there's pressure on you to score and, you know, you're coming down to the last minute. Those were all very, very, very tight games. So think about, you know, think about your nerves and the pressure when you're going into overtimes and you're the guy who's supposed to score, and then you have to deal with the refs on top of it and you're not used to it. I think it kind of boiled over in that series.
0: So if we talk about the press conference, so he hasn't talked to the press during any of this 50 game hiatus. He's not talked to the press at all. He's always been listed as an upper body injury. And then I don't know, Lummy, if the Lightning ever really did disclose or use the words mental health.
2: No, it's just personal reasons.
0: Personal leave, personal reasons. But you know, I have a source that said this all is has a lot to do with infidelity, and that he could never come out and say that in a press conference. The Lightning could never come out and say that. You know, you loosely knit this particular issue under the mental health umbrella, and nobody in the Tampa press or even the NHL, you know, press pool has the balls to ask him to elaborate on what his mental health issues. So, you know, they feel like, okay, we just pulled one over everybody's eyes. We got out of, Hedman owed the press one exit interview. He gave that interview. He used mental health issues as to why he missed the games that he did. But, you know, like, what's your opinion on that?
3: Ooh, my opinion is, you know, first of all, the reporter's not digging. What happens is they put themselves in jeopardy. If you ask one tough question, now nobody's going to ever talk to you again, right? And, you're not going to get that interview.
0: And you might even lose. So you might even lose your. You might even lose your credentials, right?
3: Exactly. And if you don't, guys are aware, guys talk about reporters and guys stay away from reporters. I mean, Trent Krem from Lasso is a perfect example of that, right? Where he walks into the locker room, nobody wants to speak to him. You know, that actually happens. I will say, you know, in the world of athletics, infidelity is probably, I don't want to say more common than the average American, but it happens.
0: It happens a lot.
3: There's and I don't know anything about that with the Victor Hedman situation. What I would be questioning, though, is how he was okay enough to play in the Olympics. And then also, too, a lot of guys hide behind that. And mental health in sports especially is a very, very, very serious issue. But, you know, back in the day, you know, guys looked at it as showing weakness. So guys used to swallow everything. And now I feel like we've done a complete 180, and guys are using that as almost a get-out-of-jail-free card. You know, if they're not playing well or if things aren't going well, they fall into that bracket. And, you know, now as a team or as a league in the NHL, you can't get rid of that guy. You can't cut that guy. You can't. If you got rid of a guy or sent a guy down after he announces mental health issues, do you know what would happen to you as a league or a club, you know, from a –
0: But what happens from a player standpoint, and this is, I'm not asking you to play a role here where you are officially on the Lightning and Hedman has done this particular deal. Now, the players, we all know, the players know what happened. Like, they know. The players know. They know what this mental health issue was. They do. Now, they are not, for the most part, going to say a word about it. But, you know, as a player, and as you're talking, you know, let's say Cooch is talking to Point, and Point's talking to, you know, Vazzy, and, you know, and they know what's going on. Have you somewhat lost credibility with your players and your teammates? And now, hold on, this all intensifies by the fact that you got that C on your sweater. You're not just some jobber that they called up from the Syracuse Crunch. You're Victor Mother Effing Hedman, one of the most decorated defensive guys in the entire league, and now you're coming up, pulling up, missing 50 games with a personal slash mental health kicker. What does that do for your status with regards to your fellow teammates, who at the end of the day, that's all you really want to respect you. That's who you care most about as a player. What regardless of what this mental health issue is, there's two prongs to it. That's one, say that it's infidelity. The players would have, you know, have opinion A. But opinion B being it's not infidelity, but it's just, you know, something that you got mixed up in your head. You still hung us out to dry for 50 games. You still had the ability to go play for Sweden, but you can't play for us. Does this sort of thing, regardless of what it is, does this divide the locker room? And would you think that potentially, you know, our general manager or our coach might have to make a captain change because Hedman may have lost the locker room?
3: Yeah, and everybody in that locker room knows way more about the situation than I do, right? But me as a player, if I see him playing for Sweden, that kind of rubs me the wrong way. If it's an actual mental health issue, generally a team will rally around that, you know, in support of the captain. I wasn't in the locker room. I don't know exactly how they handled it. I have my thoughts from the outside. But if it's a get out of jail free card, you do lose some of that respect. You do lose some of the, you know, some of the locker room. They start to question things when you speak. You know, it probably doesn't carry as much weight as it used to.
0: I don't know if you're familiar with not, but let me, if I know you are, and I'm sure Steve is, but they on, you know, the commentators on TV after game five, they said that Cooper addressed the team and told Cooch he needed to step up and this is his team.
2: Yeah.
0: And they said that on TV multiple times. And so that, you know, that Cooper actually called out Cooch and said, "Hey, bud, you know, we got two more games left. We got to take this game. This is your team." And Cooch turned it up a notch. But, you know, that's probably a direct reflection on the fact that our captain's checked out.
3: Yeah, and that may be Coop's wake-up call to Cooch and kind of the passing of the torch, right? When you announce things like that publicly, you know, that's usually a sign of, listen, this is our leader. It shows the guys. It shows the public. He's our guy. And, you know, going through this process and you know, kind of diagnosing it a little bit more, another thought was, in once again, I don't know, the infidelity thing is definitely in play. Other things are definitely in play. But Hedman's not exactly the player he used to be. He's coming down towards the end of his career. They've got bounced out of the first round the last couple years.
0: Last 4 years, Steve. Last 4 years. Back-to-back champions, 21, 2021, maybe 21, 22, and then first round bounce outs for the last 4 years.
4: I hate him.
3: And yeah, and now with their success, there's an expectation to win, and if they're not winning, they have to make changes. So another thought from, you know, everybody is on the speculation side is, could he have played the mental health card to protect himself from being traded?
0: Yeah,
3: you know, he's been in Tampa for a long time. He's settled in there. His family's here. You can't trade a guy if he's having mental health issues.
0: I'll further intensify your opinion by telling you this that you didn't know, but we've researched it extensively. You want to hear this? He just got a 4-year extension last year with an absolute 100% no trade clause. Like, he has an absolute 100% no trade clause unless he approves the trade.
4: This guy does?
0: Yeah.
4: Well, I'm staying home, too.
0: I'm staying home and
4: Jeez, man. If you're smart enough to get a contract like that, man.
0: He got a 4-year.
4: I can't even send Steve in to whip his ass.
0: I know. Because the guy's not showing up because he's making his $8
4: million. I'm going to tell you something. Gene Lasker's team, I just take out the captain every game.
0: As a coach?
4: Yeah. I extend my sense.
0: Right,
4: Steve,
0: before he walks out, what do you just hit him?
4: I got a cash bonus under the table, bro. Cash, I'm talking about. Take him out. Swing on it quickly.
0: You didn't even know that, Steve, and the fact that last year he signed a 4-year extension. For $8 million a year, absolutely 100% lockdown, no trade clause.
4: He had a plan.
0: And here's the thing, and Steve, here's the thing. You know, so he said that he's been seeing this therapist for 4 years. So for 3 of those years, she's obviously done a really, really good job and kept him, you know, on.
4: He's saying that too.
0: You know, kept him on the straight. And I mean, listen, for 3 years, this therapist that he claims he has, this female therapist, has done a wonderful job. He's been a great player. But did he do something different in his life? Did his daily routine, did his relationships, did whatever, he obviously did something in year 4 to cause him not to have the same mental stability that he had the 3 prior years because he's had the same therapist for 4 years.
4: He's dating a Puerto Rican.
3: Yeah, and I did listen yesterday, and, you know, you guys were bringing up unbelievable points. You know, he mentions the first period in Vancouver. Well, what happened in that first period, right? Generally, there's nothing that's going to happen in the middle of a game or during the first period that's going to trigger you to that effect.
0: Here's what we thought, Steve, and this is definitely something that you can be an expert of. Hopefully that train doesn't hit you.
4: Is he at the train station?
0: Times are so tough with Steve that he's now a train engineer.
4: Brooke done smacked him around.
0: Brooke smacked him around and told him to get a job, so now he's actually shoveling coal on this train.
4: He's trying to get on the show.
0: And he thought he had enough coal in it, so he's trying to...
4: We'll give you a job, Steve.
0: Yeah. So anyway, Steve, but listen to this.
3: I'm a ticket puncher. I'm not double bull yet. I'm working my way that way.
0: You're not even in the engine room yet, are you? You're still in the dining car cleaning up trays. So listen to this. You know as well as I do that players chirp, and if you find out something about a player, you know, that let's say, and let's just for all intents purposes make believe, we don't know this to be true on Victor's deal, but let's just make believe, Steve, you and I are the Penguins, we're playing the Lightning, and you and I are on the same line or on opposite lines, and we find out that Hedman's got a girlfriend, you know, and her name is Rhonda. When we're getting ready to drop that puck, do you not turn around to him and say, hey, Hedy, how's Rhonda doing? I mean, do players not do that excessively?
3: Absolutely, and the crazy thing is if if that leaks at all, the whole league's going to find out about it, right?
0: Right. So, so even as far away as Vancouver, when you're playing the Canucks, and at this point you could only take. There was so much chirping that might have gone down that I think he only hit the ice four times.
2: Yeah, he did four.
0: He hit the ice four times on four different shifts, and by the middle, but with 4:40, is it 4:44 in or
2: 4:44 left?
0: With 4:44 left, he'd had enough and took himself out of the game. Now, Steven, I don't know of anything that can happen. You might be able to because you're a player. I can't think of anything on the ice that could trigger you to quit after the middle of the first period. Unless you broke your ankle.
3: Yeah. Yeah, well, I do know there's a couple Swedes on Vancouver, and I don't know this to be true. This is just, once again, a conspiracy theory. But maybe we're pointing at the Victor Hedman's infidelity, but perhaps it was somebody that said, hey,

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1: And then you got this unbelievable huge umbrella of mental health that everybody is afraid to question, and that's basically your free pass. Basically.
2: Coming from a guy that beat his wife on TV.
1: What?
2: Coming from a guy who beat his wife on TV.
1: Who are you talking about?
3: Dana White.
2: Oh. He sucks.
1: Okay. Gene, stop it. Just stop it.
2: And there's I don't know why you use him. Why? How can you use him?
3: There's three Swedish.
2: As he's got something to say about.
1: Hold on. Let me. He's got actually good information, not right. Stupid. Hold on. There's three Swedes on the Vancouver team. It would be interesting to watch that first period and see how many times Hedman was in with one of those three Swedes.
3: Yeah. Exactly.
1: Man, you know what? I mean, Steve, I think you might have reverse engineered this. And at least give us another scenario as to what could have been upsetting him. We put it all on him, but maybe it's not. Maybe he's upset because one of the Swedes
2: hitting his wife.
1: Made a wife reference or something like that.
4: Yeah, and you know, I think all of the above and all the topics that we've talked about are definitely in play. And unfortunately, I don't know if we'll ever get down to the brass tacks and you know, the hard question. I don't know if it'll ever be answered unless we start talking to guys on the Vancouver team.
1: Now, yeah, but do you think that there's an underwritten code amongst players that might know the truth to keep your mouth shut because this is an elite player and they'll take his side before they take you?
4: Oh, for sure. As a league, you know, whether it's your teammate, somebody else on another team, you know, it's kind of your duty to protect, because what happens is if it comes from you and you're a source, you're going to be blackballed by everybody, right? So you're not going to run that risk. You're going to keep it secret. You might tell your buddies at a bar, but you're definitely not going to be the source that spread that around.
1: Right. But if you're on the ice, everything goes. I mean, like nobody can really tell you what to chirp. And so, I mean, you know, chirping on the ice is a whole different ecosystem than getting in front of the press and saying something. Chirping on the ice is almost like the Wild West and that nobody other than the players know what you guys are saying.
4: Absolutely. You're
1: not going to get suspended from the team that you're on because you chirped. You did a little chirp to Hedman. You're not nobody like, you know, and if somebody said to you and after the game, "Hey Steve, what did you say to Hedman that made him so mad?" You're like, "Oh, you know,
2: I didn't,
1: you're not going to say, "Oh no, it was just competition stuff, you know, USA versus Sweden kind of stuff, you know what, don't you know?" Like that's what you would say. You wouldn't say, "Well, you know, I heard his wife was blasting one of the Swedish guys and you know, he really got mad about it and quit with 4:44 left." No, you wouldn't say any of that.
4: Well, and if it's said to you, you're not going to come out to the media and be like, "Oh, I left the game because, you know, Johnny said this about, you know," you're going to keep that quiet too.
1: Yeah, right? I mean, like, so, you know, and so he gave the media potential huge softball, but everybody in the NHL press, everybody in the Lightning press, they're all afraid to ask because he did say, "Lummy, I think after the first period of the Vancouver game, I had enough."
3: He had enough.
1: And so why didn't somebody, Steve, and it would certainly be in bounds, I don't think you'd lose your credentials if you just said, well, Victor, like, what was that? Like, what incident happened in the first period that made you absolutely want to walk away from this game? I don't think that would be an out-of-bounds question at all. He's the one that brought it up.
4: Yeah, I don't think it would be out of bounds, but

0: they may have had a little bit of inside information and know not to ask that question.
1: Oh.
0: They may know more about the answer than
1: we do. And Steve, here's the deal. That's why I have said, hey, I'm Bubba the Love Sponge. I'm, you know, widely distributed. I got a huge following digitally, and you know, I'm still heard in Tampa on a Tampa Bay station, and you know, I got five different affiliates. Let me, we have, you know, about 100,000 people a day either listen or watch the show. Sorry. So we got a pretty big following. I've said, and you're not familiar with this, Steve, because you're not media, but if somebody in the media says something that's liable or slanderous or defaming or just flat out wrong, then the whoever you've talked about issues you what is called a 770 notice. And they basically issue you a 770 notice, which is kind of a broadcasting little insider term that, you know, you would only know if you're in my position. But that then gives you 1 week, Lummy, to get on the air at the same time that you spoke the untrue words and come up with a disclaimer, like I said, or, hey, this is Bubba the Love Sponge. Last Tuesday, I made some disparaging comments about our beloved Victor Hedman. I alleged that he was not being faithful to his wife. Upon further investigation, I have found this not to be true, and I 100% take all of that back. Victor Hedman is an outstanding member of the Tampa Bay Lightning, the captain, and his mental health issues were not from what I said they were. I'm sorry for the mix-up. God bless Victor Hedman.
2: They didn't have that, what do you call that now?
1: It's a 770.
2: They didn't have no 770s back in the 90s.
1: Well, so anyway.
2: That served you with one.
1: So what I'm saying, you know, Steve, if I am out of bounds, if what I'm saying's not true, it's defamatory, slanderous, liable, it puts Victor Hedman in a bad light, and it's simply not true, then I'm telling the Tampa Bay Lightning and Victor Hedman to serve me with a 770 so I can walk this back and apologize and set the record straight. But if they don't serve me with one, Steve, then what's that saying?
2: It makes more sense to realize that this dude's wife is cheating on him. And he has to stay home to keep her straight.
1: This is the Bubba the Love Sponge show.
2: He could be cheating on her, and he still goes to work.
1: Hold on here, Lummy.
2: Okay.
3: The views and opinions made by Gene Lasker are not necessarily those of our advertisers or this radio station.
1: Gene, as of this particular minute, we're not swapping it over. It's a him deal. This is not a her deal. She's not a public figure. She didn't go on an exit interview press conference and make these statements. So the only thing and the only person that we can scrutinize is him. She's not made any of this public. It's not on her.
2: Sorry, we're scrutinizing you, dude, because what your wife did.
1: It's on him. So Steve, here's what I'm saying. You don't even have to answer this. But people can answer it in their own little head. And that is, if the Tampa Bay Lightning or Victor Hedman's counsel doesn't get contact me and tell and serve me a 7-7 notice that I'm incorrect
2: and
1: what I'm saying is wrong and I must walk this back, or they will sue me for defamation, libel, and slander, which, by the way, I've been sued 4 times and I'm 4-0. But now, mind you, Steve, before they issue that, they have to prove to me that indeed what I said was wrong, which would require them to show me the evidence stating that I'm wrong. I don't think it's going to happen.
0: Yeah, and once again, you know, I can't disagree with you. I don't know enough about the situation, but it seems like it would be cleaned up, you know, if it was a cut and dry case.
1: Yeah, if it's cut and dry, hey. And here's the deal. I mean, they'd have to in full. I may have to sign an NDA, but they'd have to show me his therapy sessions and where infidelity was never mentioned, and this is not an infidelity issue.
2: Well, I hope they send you some paperwork that you got to sign, because I'm getting tired of hearing this guy.
1: Today is the last day, and the final explanation point to all of this is having Steve on the air today, a former player who is familiar with these type of situations, and to give us a player's insight. And Steve, thank you for the insight, my friend, and I look forward to seeing you and your lovely wife soon, my friend.
0: I look forward to seeing you too. Thanks for having me.
2: Proud of that 2-puck win you got.
1: He scored 4 goals.
2: Oh, 4 goals.
1: Yes.
2: I'll remember that next time.
0: Well, yeah, that's why we're throwing you in net, Gene. I'm looking
1: that's
0: for
1: right.
0: five.
1: That's why
4: he's going to have four just on you, Gene.
1: Yeah, he's looking to get. He can still gas him over 90.
2: And how much time?
1: Hey, he can still gas him over 90.
2: I'll give him 1 minute, and he can't get 4 on me.
1: Oh, hold on. You
2: 1 minute. Okay. No way.
1: In 1 minute, he'll get 10 on you.
2: No,
1: he'll get
2: 10
1: on. Okay, let me keep
2: that net ain't big enough.
1: Okay,
4: I'm writing it down.
1: It has nothing. Hold on.
2: I got to do is get vertical, you can't even get him in.
1: All right, Steve, just let him blabber on. We
2: he
1: know
2: ain't
1: truth.
2: A great player because he'd still be doing it.
1: Yeah, Steve, good talking to you.
0: great talking to you too, Gene. I miss you.
2: See ya. Steve, I really love you, bro.
1: All right, Steve, good seeing you. I gotta go.
4: I can't wait for Steve to just slap him right by.
1: Steve is already.
2: I know he's going to.
1: Steve and Lummy have already made contact with that place out of my Wesley Chapel.
4: Yeah, they top shelf. Well, yeah,
1: and we're going to be out there in the next 30 to 60 days. We're going to be out there with Gene Lasker in goal.
5: And I'm going to block some of them.
1: You ain't blocking nothing.
5: Yeah. Okay, I'm blocking yours.
4: No, Bubba, he'll block them. He'll block them when Steve
5: Bubba will never make one on me ever.
4: Bubba,
5: yeah,
1: I'm not a hockey player.
2: Neither am I, but I'm going to block him.
1: Yeah, whatever.
4: Steve will be pegging you.
2: Hey,
4: right
2: so when we come back from going on break here, I got something to start the show with.
1: Oh, you got something?
2: Yeah.
1: Well, can you
2: bring something to show? And it's not hockey.
1: So can you tell me what it is so I can?
2: Why do I have to do that?
1: Because I'm not going to let stupid stuff, be a segment.
2: No, it's good. It's about women, girls, kids at school. It's all about good stuff.
1: I'm going to take. Listen, I'm going to let you start with whatever segment you think is cool.
2: I think I can read this paragraph pretty good, too.
1: But, Lummy, I want to make sure.
2: Get the dumb bugger
1: right. I have the right to turn him off if it's stupid and it's going nowhere.
2: It's not stupid. It's right down our alley.
1: I'm not going to take your word for it. I will listen to it with very, very open ears. And
2: If one Chattamongo bashes me, cut me off.
1: And I'm pulling for you.
2: All right.
1: That you've already teased that you're in charge of the next segment. And I'm hoping that
2: I'm just starting it. I'm not in charge of it.
1: And I'm hoping that it's good.
2: Okay.
1: But if it sucks, I have the right to step in and stop. You good with that?
2: Good with that.
1: All right.
6: Quite simply, you're listening to Pure Filth. And he's damn proud of it. The Bubba the Love Sponge Show returns after these words.
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6: Lummy and I are locked in. We told Griffo from JBC, Fort Walton Beach, Panama City, that we will be in attendance. Lasker, I would say probably not, because he's in his own little world. Even two Saturdays ago when he was supposed to meet me at my house to put together his King and N deal. And you know what? Now I know how Matt Heller feels, because Lasker, when he doesn't, you can have plans with Lasker, and he doesn't even like text you that he can't make it. Like, so we were supposed to meet at 12:30. So I'm at 12:30.
7: You're dealing with a redneck. Don't you realize what that means?
6: It means okay. Stupid.
7: Right. And stop right there. That's all you need to say.
6: Stupid and in your own little world, and you don't care about anybody other than Sarah and your race car and Coben.
7: That's all.
6: And your dogs.
7: That's it.
6: That's all you care about.
7: That's it.
6: So let me, like, we had a 12:30, 1 o'clock, you know, coming from his car show. He was going to have his car on a trailer with his big F-350, 450, whatever the hell it is. My buddy Dylan from KNN had already sent me the cold air next gen air induction system ready to go. I already showed Gene. I said it's not that hard to hook up. I'll be there Saturday, probably about 12:30, 1 o'clock.
7: Right after the car show, but the car show rained out.
6: So I'm like, so let me. It's 12:30, 1 o'clock.
7: Yeah,
6: Saturday, and I told Merch Crick, you know what? I'm not even going to text him. That, you know, are you coming? Because he's just going to completely blow it off and not even remember. He's such a stupid ass hillbilly redneck and so irresponsible. And so, Lummy, I would hate to say, and I'm talking about the missing parts ride weekend that's happening at Emerald Coast Harley Davidson.
8: Yes.
6: You know, obviously that's the Harley Davidson. Okay. Hold on. It's not your time to talk.
7: Oh, okay.
6: Don't double dutch in yet.
7: The segment was mine.
6: No, I'll hand
7: Dog
6: off.
7: Dog and Gene Lasker.
6: No, it's we're taking care of our clients.
7: Well, now something we are, but we wasn't before.
6: Yes, we were.
7: Technically,
8: he started with K&N.
6: So I'm done with him. He's being that guy today. He's being that guy today. He's inconsolable. You cannot talk to him. So let me do not lock in Gene Lasker, but make sure you lock in me.
8: Okay.
6: Which is going to require Big Gus to give me a bike. It's June 26, 27, and 28. You can go to emeraldcoasthd.com and sign up for this. It's got the kickoff party Friday night with our good friend Justin Nunley, and then Saturday we got the official missing parts ride, which I think it's about an hour long ride, and then we got the post party, all hosted by Justin Nunley, and then we got the after party live performance by Saving Abel, which that's a pretty good rock band.
8: Oh, it is.
6: Must be 21 and up. And then Sunday they got another ride as well. So, Lummy, we need hotel rooms, me and you,
8: yes,
6: for Friday and Saturday. I'm going to be there. Bubba Army, show up. Go to emeraldcoasthd.com and sign up for your registration so that you can be part of the ride. You can pay a little extra and be up front with me and Gus and Justin and all the VIPs. And please know that I think, Lummy, this is our first appearance into Fort Walton. I think Shannon Burke's going to be there.
8: Perfect.
6: So the who's who is going to be there, except for Gene Lasker.
7: I didn't say I'm not going.
6: No, but
8: he doesn't trust you.
6: But I don't trust you.
7: So
6: I've made arrangements with you on other things that you've just completely blown off. I arranged for you to get $1,000 train horn that you stood up the guy four times. I had plans with you 2 weekends ago to put in you know, a $400 that I got for free, a $400 K&N next gen air intake system. You blew me off on that.
7: Still sitting in my back seat waiting on you.
6: And so, yeah.
8: Waiting on you.
6: So you're not invited to this. Because I'm not going to look stupid and have Griffo, Gene, let me tell Griffo, and next thing you know, he's getting an extra hotel room, which by the way, hotels on the beach or Fort Walton Beach are $300 or $400 a night,
8: especially in June.
6: Yeah, $300 or $400 a night. So he drops, you know, he gets Gene his own room, and all of a sudden, Numbnuts is nowhere to be found. No text, no nothing. No, hey man, Coben got his face bit off by the Corso. Nothing. None of that. Just doesn't show. Does nothing.
5: No.
6: So I know, Lummy, that you will show. I will show. And I'd love to be able to say Gene Lasker will be there.
8: I mean, he's the biker of the
6: show. Of all of us, he's an actual biker.
5: Woo!
6: He's an actual outlaw biker.
7: Yeah, all right, well, now I'm not a biker right at this moment. I'm on the radio, and my people want to hear me.
6: Yeah. So, Lummy, please go to EmeraldCoastHD.com. Sign up for the ride. We'll get there Friday. We'll do the kickoff party with Justin Nunley and Shannon Burke, and then we'll be part of the ride on Saturday. We'll be part of the post-ride party. Again, it all starts and stops with my good friend Big Gus at EmeraldCoastHD.com. So, Lasker, I have said that you have asked for this next segment.
7: Yeah, so, you know, I watched a little bit of Fox News the other night, and we got a couple of the young women are getting horny again, and they're doing the students. And we got one of them. She's a substitute teacher who's her sobbing mugshot went viral, and it went so viral that it reached a judge, and he made a plea deal in a sex case involving her. Yeah, I'm going to get back to that one in a moment, though.
6: All right, well, Gene,
7: what?
6: If you're going to have a segment on the air.
7: Okay, listen, I'm not here to learn nothing.
6: I'm
7: just here to talk.
6: Gene, shut up. Listen to me. You're right. It's never going to be. Just like Lasker powder coating's never going to be my powder coating business.
7: No, I'm just saying, I just want a moment. No,
6: but we have a format here, and we have a way to do things here. And if you have something on your phone that you need me to show on the air, then you need to get it to Lummy so he can send it to me. It just doesn't magically appear on my air. You can't talk about something that's on your phone.
7: Okay, well, that's pretty cool.
6: You can't talk about it. Let me start over again and give him the phone? No, no. What we're going to do is you're going to listen to me for once. God damn, you're not doing very good today. Like, I don't know what you took as to why you think you can be such a dick today, but in order for me to talk about whatever you have on your phone, it's not very entertaining for you to sit there and refer to your phone when nobody else, including me or Lummy, or for that matter, the people that are watching and listening the show, we don't have the ability to see what you're talking about. Everything that we do, we have to have a visual on. So if you would listen to me and have listened to me, and I asked you what it was about, and you would have been forthright and said, hey, listen, I got a story about this teacher and her mugshot's going viral, then I would have said to you, okay, while we go into the 5 minute and 20 second break, send that mugshot and the story and everything that you're going to be referring to,
8: I got
6: to,
8: messenger.
6: To Lummy so that I can pull it up on the screen and we can play along nicely. But that didn't happen because you're like, I got it.
7: Well, Lummy's a professional. I start talking about it. He looks it up and he pops it on the screen. That's what he does for you.
6: That's not how it works.
7: It's right there.
6: Gene, do you see all of these tabs up here? Do you see? Okay. Those are stories that I've gone through.
7: I don't need to learn about them. That's your job. I just need to know when to chime in and when to shut up. That's all I need to learn, right? I'm never going to be a leader. I'm just I'm a nibbler. I'm down on the bottom.
8: It's the same story. Just
7: yeah.
8: I was trying to find
7: that was the picture I got.
8: Yeah, I would use the other one if he's going to talk about that picture, Bubba.
6: You know how things work around here. Stop. Stop it, Gene. Just stop it. Like, I don't know who's pulling your chain
7: and
6: telling you to be adversarial and really, like, you know, you're exhausting. It's exhausting to do a show with you because I have to, like, we're having these conversations. Everybody else knows.
7: You got to work for your money.
6: We're having these conversations and the fact that everybody knows how things work around here. if we're going to talk about them.
7: And I didn't think about that part.
6: Yeah, you didn't. You know why you didn't think about that part? Because you wouldn't listen to what I was trying to tell you earlier for you to give me an example as to what the next segment was going to be. You told me, no, I got it. Had you told me that a teacher was having sex with her student and she's got a mugshot that went viral, then I would say you better send the mugshot to Lummy so that he can get it up for me to play, so that when you refer to this stupid ass story that you think is so, that's so goddamn good, I would have a reference.
7: This ain't the good one. This is just the beginning of the good one.
6: Okay, so
7: I just threw this one in to help me get to the good one.
6: Do you have another one?
7: Yeah.
6: Well, you better get it to Lummy. And I'm going to words and just leave. You know what? I'm just telling you to leave me alone. And don't come over here and start talking to me and trying to butter me up with stupid stuff, because I am not happy with you. Because you do not listen.
7: I can tell you shut my red light out.
6: You don't respect me.
7: Well,
6: you
7: yes,
6: don't,
7: I do.
6: You know, if you respected me, you would realize that I'm the captain of this ship.
7: We just talked about beating the captains up.
6: And I'm not going to. I cannot drive this ship with material that you have only on your cell phone. I can't drive this ship and talk about stories that you have on your cell phone.
7: Okay.
6: We have a pecking order on how that goes. You get it to the guy beside you, and then he gets it to me, and I can pull it up on the screen, and people now have a reference point as to what you're talking about. So I would suggest to you to wonder, I'm getting ready to go to commercials, so now we're really caught up, but I would suggest to you to get whatever stupid nonsense that you feel we need to talk about on to Lummy so that we can
7: he's got it
6: touch
7: and he's doing it right now
6: both stories.
7: Yeah, well,
8: you have the one
6: because
8: did he not say
6: Lummy? Oh, this is just the first story to get to the good one.
7: Yeah,
6: well, we didn't have the good one, but we do now.
7: We do now. Oh, you will
8: working on it. Yeah.
6: Will you have it by the, if I go to a stop
8: words, we should be good.
5: Yeah. Just so you know, hot dog.
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0: I'm not kidney stones, so I can help this guy out.
1: I mean, do you want to sit here and take and listen to all this, or do you want to step in and try to be a voice of reason with regards to him? He's completely.
2: Let me go over here a minute ago, trying to choke me out.
1: It's like
2: telling me to shut up.
1: Yeah, because he knows that you're just
2: going to fall on him. He said
1: that you're being impossible. Like, you know, you're coming in and you're being impossible. Like, you're supposed to add to the show and not distract or take away from the show and cause me all this added heat with regards to, you know what, Lummi? Do you know what? He's got chat cancer. That's what he's got. Because all these chat people blow smoke up his ass when he acts like a little smart ass and he's being counterproductive. And
2: that ain't true.
1: And they tell him how cool he is. Oh, my chatamongos are really with me today. That's the problem.
3: By the way, $20.
1: You don't people don't know. This is my show. I know every aspect of it. I know, and you know what? You people out there, you don't even know this guy. Like I do. I know what he's doing. He's showing off. He's being a little dick. And he thinks that I'm going to sit here and take it. And I'm not. I'm not. And I don't have a lot of rules for him. He's allowed to come and go and do whatever he wants. But if he's going to promo, if you're going to promo that the next segment is yours, and you won't give me any insight as to what that next segment is about, because I asked Gene, tell me so that I know. And then that next segment requires visuals, and he's got his little stupid ass hillbilly redneck phone going, oh yeah, right here, Sarah sent it
2: to
1: me.
2: It's an apple.
1: Right here, Sarah sent it to me. I got two stories. And
2: one better than the other.
1: How good of a segment is it going to be if we're just audibly being able to hear about it and we can't put a visual with it? When part of the story is the fact that this teacher that got busted for sex has this viral mugshot
2: of sobbing,
1: probably needed to see it, Gene.
3: And Gene, you know Papa, he doesn't like surprises.
0: I know that, Lummi,
1: shut up.
3: Okay.
1: Listen to me. There's a certain format that we have to follow in order to be able to visually present this show to the people that watch it visually. So it's not a surprise. It's fundamentally how we do things. Right?
2: Yeah.
1: Okay, so it's not a surprise. I'm not mad because Gene's throwing me a content curveball. I'm mad because the content that he wants to speak about is on his phone, and he didn't think or even want to hear about sending it to you, which caused us to have to take another break.
0: I wanted to hear, but I didn't really realize I needed to do that.
1: Exactly. Hold on. I'm sorry, I didn't hear. I didn't really realize I needed to do that. Because you know why? You don't understand how my business runs necessarily. That would be like me going to Lasker powder coating, and I have a piece of steel that I need to powder coating, and I rolled up in there, and the guy goes, listen, we got to first sandblast that before.
0: I don't want that done.
1: I don't want no sandblasting. Just stick it, you know what? Paint it and put it in the oven. Lasker would come out of his office and say, hey, Tubby,
0: You've got
1: to get it sandblasted and for us to take all the old coating off of it and rough it up so the new coating has something to stick to. Nah, let me tell you something. I'm just going to go ahead and just stick it right here in the oven.
0: You would not
1: allow that to happen.
0: No,
1: because that piece of steel, that piece of whatever I was trying to get powder coated would look like crap.
0: Yeah.
1: And that's a reflection of your business.
0: Yep.
1: And it's not the right way to do things. Well, the right way to do things for me, I'm in the content business, and if we have something that needs to be seen visual because we're going to refer to that piece, then we need to have it. As you can see, Gene, this is not a fly-by-night operation. You can see all of these boxes that I've gone through, and I've gotten ready to play because I have spent the time, 2 hours, watching every one of them, knowing what they're about, and setting them up to play. It's not a fly-by-night operation. It's not a curveball situation. And if you've denoted that you're going to be in charge of the next segment, and involves a visual, you have to not make it look like I'm being a bad guy or insoluble or I'm a dick. I mean, I mean, give me some money because he's a dick. I do this for free. Well, you don't do it for free. We'll get off on that later. Or we won't. Actually, it's not really relevant. But you just got to... There's a time to be adversarial to me, and then there's a time to know fundamentally how we do things. And so, you know, I love the fact that you're about bust balls and that you say things that other people do not. But fundamentally, respect that I have a system and that I didn't say that your two stories I'm not going to do or they're stupid. We're going to do them next. But in order to do them, we have to see them. And, you know, and then you can't make a big, oh, let me tell you something. So I got to send it to Lummy and Chattamongos. Chattamongos want to see it. Everybody, Bubba's being a dick. Sorry, Bubba's being a dick. None of that's in play. None of that's cool. Like, come on, Gene. I don't tell you or demand anything from you. So just please, just work with me. Okay?
4: Yes, sir.
1: So this is, since it's your segment, I'm going to let you go ahead and describe it. You said you got it. And the only thing you didn't have really done correctly was getting the visual to Lummy.
4: So
1: now you've done that. So here you go. Here's your first segment that you'd like to speak about. Take it away, Gene.
4: All right. So the first one is this homely looking girl that's doing one of the students. She got that picture there at the cop shop. And she looked so sad that picture went viral around the country, and it got to the judge, and the judge said he would do a plea deal with her because of it. So before we get to that one, swap to the other one.
1: No, Gene, you should probably detail this case. A North Carolina substitute teacher who was photographed sobbing in her mugshot admitted to having
4: sex with a 15-year-old.
1: Well, you didn't. There's more to this story than the way you described. So when it's your segment, then you need to take it all over. You can't rely on me to backfill it. You have to do it all. Lummy, did he not ask? Did he not ask?
4: So the teacher's 33.
1: I'm asking Lummy. Lummy, as an unbiased opinion, did he not denote that the next segment was his?
3: Yes, this is his segment.
1: My segment. Don't worry about it. I got it. All right, Gene, take it away. If you're doing your segment wrong, I'm going to step in and tell you what you're doing wrong. You just can't explain it the way you did. There's more to this story.
4: I know, but I was going to come back to this story and go to the next one.
1: Well, that's not the way we do things.
4: Oh.
1: We need to get this story done.
4: All right, well, so anyway, this 33-year-old woman... She was charged for statutory rape, and she's facing 30 years, and she's trying to get a plea deal, and they wouldn't give her no plea deal, but that picture right there went viral, and now all of a sudden the judge wants to give her a plea deal because of the viral picture. She was doing a 15-year-old, and she's looking, and now she might just get like 20 to 33 months instead of a 10-year deal. So... try to sob story if you do something stupid. Maybe you'll get a viral picture around the country and you'll get off better.
1: Not nearly as easy as you thought it would be, is it, buddy?
4: I don't care if it's easy or not. I was just trying to get us out of hockey.
1: Okay. We were out of a hockey, Gene. And I told everybody that we were not going to do any more hockey.
4: All right, so the next one's cooler.
1: I flipped to the next one.
4: I can't find my next one.
3: Oh, no. It's on the screen, though, if you can see it.
1: It's on the screen, Gene.
4: Oh, yeah, okay. So,
1: now, where does this come from?
4: I can't see that part.
1: It comes from the Hodge twins.
4: Oh, is it Hodge twins?
1: They're a couple African-American guys who have a show based out of Las Vegas. They do really well. They're right-leaning and conservative-leaning, and they're very, very...
4: I just read up on it where it was heartbreaking testimony the other one.
1: I'm trying to give you back, Phil, to make the story better. You try to recite your source.
4: Oh, you do it.
1: No, I'm not doing it. You
4: do it better.
1: No.
4: I didn't say I did it better than you. I know I do it better.
1: And when I tried to help you, I told you all along, these are your two segments. So,
4: we're getting heartbreaking testimony from a 23-year-old.
1: Where's the original story come from?
4: From the Hodge twins.
1: Okay.
4: You know, and they got it from C-SPAM.
1: Mm-hmm.
4: So anyway, She is complaining and she is saying that she's got SSR. Is that some kind of a disease in her head because of...
1: Gene, SSRs are a type of medication. They're the antidepressant medication that people take and are hooked onto.
4: Okay.
1: That's what SSRs are.
4: Because she's got a chemical imbalance or something? So anyway, she's saying her clitoris is completely numb, like the back of her elbow. And she can't have an orgasm, and she can't feel love even for her own mother. She can't enjoy music anymore, so she calls it a chemical castration after taking Zoloft. So evidently she took Zoloft to help her out, and that messed her up. So now she's sitting, she has permanent side effects from it, and she's suing for millions. Cool.
1: Are you done with your segments now?
4: Yeah. I'm just saying.
1: Okay, Gene. Great segments, bud. Much better than I could have ever done.
4: You know, it's in a competition.
1: No,
4: I'm just trying to help out.
1: When you tell me, I got the next two segments, and in doing that, you don't even have a visual for us to put up.
4: Well, I will from here on in, you can bet that.
1: Yeah, you can bet that. And then you have, when it's time to talk about it, you don't have the skill set or the knowledge to keep it moving along and to keep it seamless and flowing and have a distinct start and a distinct end and know where the article came from and know what an SSRI is. It's a lot harder than you think, bud. And maybe you should
4: practice.
1: No, maybe you should accept my guidance and try to let me help you. Instead of being a dick.
4: All you had to say was, no, do it my way. You didn't say that. You said, oh, okay, here. Throw me out there in the deep end.
1: Let me, did I not say that when you start messing it up, I'll step in? And that's what I'm doing now.
3: Yeah, yes. And he stepped in. Help you pick up the pieces.
4: You could lie a little bit and say I did a little bit good.
1: What's that?
4: I said you could have lied and not stepped on everything.
1: I didn't step on any of it. Did you know what an SSRI was until I told you?
4: Nope.
1: Okay. Did you know who the Hodge twins were before I told you?
4: No, I know they're black guys, though.
1: Yeah, but you didn't know who they were.
4: And they're pretty, real.
1: You didn't even know that they're the ones that came up with this segment. I asked you, where's the segment from? You're like, I don't know.
4: No, I didn't read into it. Right. I just seen the first line when she said her clitoris was numb.
1: I'm telling you how I helped you. And with the first girl. I made you go into the meat of the article and get some information that you weren't prepared to give at first, showing you how to or to make your segment better. None of which we could have done if we didn't have a visual. And that's how we started this whole menagerie, is the fact that you didn't even have a visual. Those are on your phone.
3: No shock. $20 and smoke 7-Eleven, $5.
4: All right. How many thumbs do I got?
1: I don't know. Not enough.
5: I began to hallucinate and thought a houseplant was talking to me.
6: Oh, man.
7: Prescription medication.
6: Rare delicacy.
7: It takes a lot of great prescription medication to make the show sound this mediocre. 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
1: Warning, warning. The following program contains objectionable content, which may cause oral discomfort. This is the Bubba the Love Sponge Show.

0: got cancer because these people are assholes.
1: Oh, no.
0: And all they want to do is just screw with me.
2: But right now,
0: it's just ridiculous. There's got to be, I got to have some type of rules and procedures, or this show is just lost. If we didn't have structure to this thing, then we wouldn't have a thing. And none of you people out there, on chat especially, understand. All you know is adversarial stuff that you hear and you like it, and then you sit there and try to shove it up my ass and try to prop up Gene. And Lasker's the best. Thanks for getting us out of the hockey conversation. Bubba's just having a bad day. Bubba's a dick. Bubba treats Gene like a dog. Why don't you treat him like a real friend? You guys don't know. You guys don't know our dynamic. You guys have no idea.
1: Uncle Rucky, you know,
0: and here's the deal. I don't care.
3: I know what I'm doing, and I do mess with you, and sometimes I mess with you on purpose. Just to mess with you, because I have fun with you doing it, and I know what not to do, and I know what to do somewhat. I know, but me messing around with you is between me and you. You don't treat me like a dog. You don't treat me bad at all.
0: I will block every last one. I don't care. I don't care if we have zero viewers on YouTube. I don't care. I don't care.
3: Well, why care about what they say?
0: Well, because I do. Because they're just trying to... Because I do.
3: Who cares?
0: I will block every one of you. If you cannot give me the respect of what it takes to come in here and to do a show on the level that I do it. You know what? I let Gene do those two segments just to show you how hard it is for somebody that doesn't do what I do to keep things moving along and not awkward. And Gene covered the story. Gene did it. One, formatically didn't even know how to get a story up on the screen. So strike one.
3: I don't even know how to turn his computer on.
0: Strike two, did not cover the story near in the smoothness
3: or seamless way
0: that I could do it. Just like I couldn't walk in to your place
3: and paint.
0: And I mean, you could show me the gun and you could show me the metal and I could paint it. But it's not going to look.
3: It's not going to come out like mine.
0: It's not going to look near as good as yours. I could get through it. It'd be coated.
3: Yep.
0: And so we are expertise in our own lanes. And for you people to sit here and say that I am mean, disrespectful, and I treat Gene like a dog, and that I'm just, you know, that I'm, and all the bad things that you say about me, then why are you watching? Are you just watching to get blocked, or are you watching just because you hate me so bad that you have to watch? It's a car wreck that you cannot miss. I don't understand, and I really feel like my mentals and my show was far better when I didn't have chat, and I almost feel like can we disable chat?
1: Yeah, I mean, we can do two things. We can make it a members only, so you have to pay. That's what Pat McAfee and those guys do. You have to pay your monthly membership to be able to talk in chat.
3: But the chat's like racing. If you don't have a bad guy, then all the good guys are going to be gay.
0: No. No, here's the deal. When the good guy is the host and you turn on him and you're saying things disrespectful to him and you don't think I have the talent to do a good show and that I suck and I'm too harsh and all these things, then
2: I don't read that at all in here.
0: Will you tell Gene how much of that is there? I'll answer the question for you.
3: Is it?
0: About 60%, maybe 70%.
3: Well, that's stupid.
0: And so I'm over it. I'm absolutely over it. And for you guys to have a tether into me, I've been doing this for 40 years. You think I need your validation or your criticism to be able to come in here and do this at a high level? Nope, I don't. And it should be a privilege for you that I haven't locked down chat and that it's not subscription only or not even available. And I would be far in a better state of mind if I didn't have to, if I didn't have to read all of the bad stuff. Because, I mean, that's why I don't, like, for instance, you know, I didn't catch Seth doing his little body antics and all of his little, you know, shooting to the neck. And I didn't catch that for, what, let me, 3 months, 2 months? I mean, how long had he been doing that before I finally caught it?
3: Who knows?
1: That's a good question.
0: Well, I mean, that's why I'm asking you. Just give me. I just want you.
3: How
0: or
3: far
0: Gary,
3: do you go back that you know?
0: I want you or months? Gary. I want you or month, Gary to give me yeah. to give me
1: about a month. We went back about a month, and it was we already
3: were still doing.
1: We were pretty full.
3: Wow.
0: So for a month, I didn't see because I don't necessarily monitor it, and it's the best that I don't. But when I do, I see all sorts of things that I don't like.
3: Aggravate you.
0: That I don't like. Like, I don't watch the Green Bay Packers and then go to a forum and after every play type in, oh, my God, LaFleur mismanaged that clock by 5 seconds and we had to burn a timeout because LaFleur didn't get to play in fast enough to Jordan Love and we had to burn a timeout. That's our second timeout in the first quarter. We probably are going to need that in the second. LaFleur sucks. Fire him. The assistant coach is better. No, I just watch the goddamn game. That's it. And maybe talks amongst my friends, you know, Lummy, whoever. Hey, Lummy, man, the Packers already blew it.
1: Yeah, Google Cunts really messed it up again.
0: So I don't understand. I don't understand. Then why are you crying about it, Mike? Because it's my show. And welcome to Boxville. Thank you, buddy. You know what? I'm on chat right now. Show your ass. Show your ass.
3: So you got a button for that? A boom, and they're done.
0: Bubba, this is a new generation. We're not the radio anymore. If you don't like, quit your. If you don't like it, quit your job. Bubba, your son has more followers than you do.
3: That's not true.
0: That's not
3: Way
0: true.
3: Off.
0: That's not true.
3: We're trying to.
0: But I'm trying to actually promote my son.
3: Exactly.
0: He's got 11,000 followers on Facebook, and I'd love for it to be. I'd love for it to be 111,000. And if you were truly honest, you would see that I tweeted. I'm sorry that I Facebooked this weekend his win at New Henry, and I asked the Bubba Army, please follow my son. Let me. You could probably find that for me. I'd like.
3: I
0: for
3: did.
0: You to,
3: I hit the follow button because I didn't know. I said, "Hey, am I following this kid?" And yeah, so I said, "No."
0: So I got a guy who says, "Oh, you're just mad because your son." I would.
3: That dude didn't even. Went to a racetrack and watched it.
0: I would love for my son to have more viewers than me.
3: That's
0: I would
3: right.
0: love that, but because he would be even. He'd be doing even better than he is now.
3: That's right.
0: He
3: get better sponsors than he go north.
0: He's got five back to back to back to back wins. And he
3: nobody in Florida got nothing for the kid.
0: And so why would you do that? Why would you say that? Why would you say that?
3: Because
0: you'd like because you want to get your ass blocked. So I'm trying to go through these here, Bubba. I wish you would give me control of your chat, and I'd clean it up pretty quickly. I got some good moderators in there, and you know they do a good job, but they give people the benefit of the doubt because they don't want to block people and they want, you know, the large numbers in there. But I don't need large numbers. I can block 2, 3, 4, 5. I can block 500 people. And if I only had 1,000 people in there, Lummy, but there were 1,000 people that liked what I was doing, that weren't a bunch of dicks and thought that, you know, their little smart ass comment was funny in their own little world, my mentals and my ability to be in the right frame of mind would be better, which I think would create for a better program. And so I can't sit here and get enamored with chat, so I'm not going to watch it because I got to move on to some stories. But I'm just telling you, man, I'm going to talk to Lummy privately and to Macho Man and to Gary. And I'm going to potentially turn chat into subscribers only. Is that what Pat McAfee does?
1: It's members only. So members only is you pretty much have to pay $4.99 to be able to chat.
0: Yeah. You know, maybe that puts our chat, but you can watch still, right?
1: Yes.
0: You can still watch.
3: You can still be a bad excuse me, you still be a bad guy at $4.99.
1: Okay, well, thanks for the $5.
3: Oh, and then you can't then you shut him
0: but
3: off.
0: No, here's the deal. I would be more apt to let a guy that's paying me $5 a month talk a little crap about me more so than all the
3: $4.99 and you got to be a good guy. $10.99 you can be a bad guy.
0: No, Gene, we're not shaking them down like that. If we do a membership, it's going to be $4.99. That's the standard membership on YouTube, and it'll allow you to be able to chat. And I won't be as sensitive for those that are actually trying to help in some way, shape, or form. But just to arbitrarily allow chat to be open to it, it's an absolute it's a breeding ground for these people to come and troll us.
1: Yes.
0: And they just sit there and do, and they know eventually they might get blocked, but it's going to be fun and good until they get blocked. So I like the fact that you have to subscribe in order to be able to talk.
1: Well, Smokin' 7-Eleven is a member.
0: Why should I let you, who hates me,
3: I'm reading all of them.
0: Oh yeah, they're not. No, they know. They know when I'm. They know, Gene. They know when I'm on one, and they know when I'm up. When I'm over it, and they know that I'm about over it.
3: And that's why they've shut up.
0: Oh yeah. If you go back and if you'd go back and look at some of the things they were saying an hour ago, or what it was just, it was just. Wait, I know I'm a little behind, but why would you block all of us? I'm not blocking all of you. But if you're going to act like a dick, and you're going to tell me that I'm treating Gene Lasker like a dog, not a friend, and you're going to say stupid stuff like that, then I'm going to block you. Because you shouldn't be able to say, to utter disrespectful stuff to me for free.
3: Right, we should have a clause in there for $10.99. I can say anything I want to.
0: No, we're not going to knock them up for $10.99.
3: Spend $10.99 to say something to you.
0: Is that just literally a flick of a button?
1: Yes.
0: Flick it.
1: Okay.
0: Flick it right now.
1: All right.
0: And let's see what it does to us. Flick it right now.
1: Okay, Gary, flick it.
0: Flick it. Because I don't care.
3: Why don't we start getting into the hacking business? Because if you can flick it and start charging $4.99 to all of these
0: members,
3: people.
0: Members only mode is on.
3: Wow.
0: There you go. Perfect.
3: And full.
0: And you're right, dirt merchant. Public humiliation. Bye bye. I don't know if you're saying bye bye to me.
1: No. The people. Not dirt merchant.
0: There you go.
1: Say redneck $20.
0: And let me my chat still scrolling.
3: Oh, now they're saying Lasker sucks.
0: Quite nicely.
3: Man, that are against me bad.
0: Oh, hold on. Oh, man. How's it feel, bud?
3: Man.
0: No, hold on.
3: I got 12 in a row here. So you ought to kick me on the show.
0: Hold on.
3: I ain't no better than the girl you used to have.
0: Hold on now. How's it feel, bud?
3: Man.
0: No, hold on.
3: What the hell did I do?
0: Answer my question.
3: Where'd you thumbs up there, sissy boy?
0: Answer my question. How's it feel?
3: I don't like it.
0: How's it feel?
3: They need to pay $10.99 to talk to me.
0: You got 12 of them. I have 1,200 today that told me how stupid and fat and how much of a cuckold and all the bad things. I can show you at least 1,000 of them today from people that have talked all kinds of smack about me.
1: Well, we have a positive one. Robert Tavell for chat, $1,099.
0: What?
3: Even play with
1: Robert
3: me.
1: Tavell.
0: Now where
1: $1,000?
0: Where'd that come from?
1: Cash App.
0: For real?
1: Yeah, Robert.
0: There you go.
3: That's right. Lasker Fridays.
0: So how do you guys? How do you trolls feel now? Now let me jump over to Rumble.
1: Yes.
0: Jump over to Twitch. Jump over to wherever. Those are probably the three main ones, right? Twitch, Rumble, and YouTube.
1: And, well, Facebook, yeah.
0: Facebook too.
1: I know we got to work. Yeah, we're working on it.
0: Working on that. It might be Facebook will be the only place that the trolls will go.
3: Well, I got a couple of you laughing in there,
0: and I'll just monitor that and just aggressively, block those people. Okay, now does Facebook have a blocking feature?
1: Yes, it does.
0: Where'd that come from?
1: Cash App.
0: For real?
1: Yeah, Robert.
0: Boom. Yeah, I think they do. They do. They have one. So let me, do they also have a membership one as well? We're just going to have to work on it a little bit.
1: Yeah.
0: Okay.
1: But yeah, well, we were able to flick the YouTube one on.
0: YouTube's flicked.
1: Yes.
0: Twitch will be flicked.
1: Yes.
0: And
3: all of these are members now?
1: Yeah, what? You see their little star by them?
3: So they just started paying $4.99.
1: Not
3: just
1: all
3: now?
1: Of them, but some of them.
3: There was already one $4.99ers.
0: Yeah. Yeah, most of them are already $4.99ers. Look at my girl Rainey.
3: Oh yeah, man.
0: Click 9998. Big Buck.

0: And if they, you can do it again.
1: And if you want to get to me, it's going to cost you $5.
2: I like
1: that. That's just the way it is, Carl. I'm done. Our videos, we're doing good enough now that I don't need, you know, you can watch the show for free all you want. In fact, our numbers have not gone down with those that are watching. You just can't chat. Unless you want to throw me a $5 bill,
2: 1,000 likes.
1: You
2: want to
1: say that I'm a, you know, nope. I'm a grifter, and that you want to say all the bad things that you want to say about me. Go ahead. It's just gonna cost you $5 a month. Ain't a big deal. And you know what? Lemmy will tell you, I didn't prepare for this. This wasn't something that I was going to do.
2: No,
1: this
2: no is something I started it.
1: You did. You really did.
2: I really did.
1: No, for real.
2: As you was kicking me like a dog at 8:47, I got a thousand. I got 1,000 likes in.
1: At my expense. You know, you irritated me, and you know damn well what you were doing.
2: I know.
1: You know damn well what you're doing.
2: Whenever you can smash on the boss a little bit, it's always kind of fun.
1: Yeah. But it pushed me...
2: To make it $4.99 a person, cool.
1: It pushed me to be like, and then all, and then,
2: well,
1: and then chat, Lemmy. They automatically see that when I'm getting a little frustrated and somebody in here is doing it, they jump on that guy's tip and they just start shoving it up my ass. That's all they do.
2: Well, you can't blame that on me.
1: Well, you were the irritant.
2: I know I was the irritant, but you know.
1: You were the irritant that was, listen, and they were making it, Lemmy, like I was completely unreasonable by having set forth some type of rules and procedures as to how we do the show. You know, making Gene have to show you those visual aspects and then you send them to me. And they were just killing me. They were just absolutely killing me. And I'm watching it and I'm like, what? You're impossible, Bubba. You're absolutely impossible. What do you mean I'm impossible? I have a certain procedural thing that I do. If we're going to talk about a story and there's a visual aspect to it, we have to have it up and ready to go and not just fly by our seat of our pants type deal. And they were just killing me. Lemmy, did you see it? They were killing me. Today, I don't know if there's some more trolls in there than ever, but they were killing me. Hey, I can always switch it back to free chat, but right now I kind of like the fact that, you know what, most of everything right now, about time we did the good from the bad.
2: They're going, thanks a lot, troll. Now we got to pay $4.99 because you're dumb.
0: Yeah, YouTube raised it up a little bit, so it is $6.99, but we'll work on that too. Okay. Thank you, YouTube.
1: I didn't know it was $6.99. Well, yeah, that's still it. Yeah. $7 instead of $5, that's $2. Like that's
2: $2.
1: That's probably
2: going. Can't buy again, I guess.
0: Well, some people are saying $6.99. We're looking at it in the back end, and it says $4.99. So that's what we're trying to investigate. Listen,
1: so if it's $6.99, it's $6.99. You know who's getting those extra $2? YouTube.
0: Yeah, Google.
1: Not us. So if it's $6.99, I'm sorry, I'm misinformed.
0: Well, no, because it shows four. Yeah, we're investigating it, so.
1: So remember back in the day when you could be a hoodlum and maybe cause some havoc in your neighborhood, and whoever you...
2: I did that today.
1: Whoever you upset would maybe just know whose kid it was, and then they'd roll down to your house and maybe get a hold of your mom and dad and be like, hey, listen, do you know little Gene Lasker came over and knocked over my trash? No, I did not know that. Yes.
2: You had to say my last name, too.
1: Yes. Yes, I'm make-believing now. No, I did not know that my son did that. Yeah, your son came down here, knocked over my garbage, then did a wheelie all the way home, and I followed him to this house. So I just want to let you know. And then your dad goes, Gene, come here! And you walk out there, and then you ask the guy, is this the guy? Yep. Okay, sir, you know what? Have you picked up the garbage yet? No, I have not. All right, Gene, get your ass down there and pick up that garbage.
2: So, I didn't do it ever, but dad.
1: So then, not me. What?
2: I didn't do that, but dad.
1: Who did?
2: I don't know.
1: Who did it?
2: Not me.
1: Well, I don't care. Unless
2: you got the wrong dude.
1: Unless you find out. Now,
2: must be somebody else on a mini bike.
1: That's not how it works.
2: You know I can't do a wheelie.
1: Yeah. Well, I know you got a mini bike, and it's the only mini bike in the neighborhood. So guess what, Gene? Either you tell me who did it, and we're going to have them go pick it up, or you're going to go pick it up. So
2: Bubba dad, you told me not to tell on people.
1: Or okay. And guess what, Gene? When you got done picking it up, you got an ass whipping coming.
0: Oof.
1: And that's the way it went.
2: Yes, it did.
1: Well, not in today's world. Today's world, you just follow the kid down the

0: sidewalk
1: and then laugh about it.
0: No, and try to run them over.
1: Oh, really?
0: Look at this.
2: So a driver in Spokane, Washington is now accused of trying to run over a kid on a bike. And we want to warn you, the video you're about to see is pretty disturbing, but you can actually see the woman drive.
0: And all you all you would have to do is just follow the kid home.
1: Yeah.
0: Just knock on his door. The kid's going to be absolutely petrified.
1: Who videoed that?
0: Petrified beyond belief because you're now knocking on your door. And you, if you have good parents like I did, you know you're going to get your ass whipped. You're going to get your ass whipped because what you did was unacceptable. But the people that told on you, they didn't try to run you over or kill you. No. They just followed you down on, they just
1: told on you, which was good enough.
0: Nobody to go.
2: Driving on the sidewalk after the child. The neighbor who shot the video telling ABC News that the driver had been honking and screaming before the boy even showed up. The witness says that
0: the only difference is Lasker would be doing a wheelie right now while this guy was on his ass, and then Lasker would dip it down a gear and then smoke him. But let me, Lasker, you wouldn't just let them be. You would be showing off.
1: Yeah.
0: I got to tell you, Lasker, I don't know if it's a internal balance kind of deal, but I was never a big wheelie guy. I'm not a big
1: wheelie
0: guy.
1: Anything.
0: And Gene, even when we were arch nemesis, I used to really, I'd be like, oh my God, look at him. So he, like, we'd be at the races and he'd take his four wheeler and he would
1: wheelie the whole racetrack.
0: He would wheelie
1: the corners, everything.
0: He would wheelie it from here down to like the Holiday Inn West Shore. Complete wheelie.
1: Yeah.
0: And sometimes he'd even have a friend on the back.
1: Yeah.
0: And I used to turn to Sport Allen and Johnny Gibbleton, the guys I drove with, and be like, God dang, you can say what you want about that hillbilly, but God, he can wheelie. And they're like, yeah, he's a hell of a, and he does it every, they're like, he does it every.
1: I get it, it's so much trouble, they take my four-wheelers from me.
0: He does it every time to show off. Lasker is a, he can pop a, one of the best wheelie guys I've ever seen.
2: Sprang into action, pulling the boy to safety, and then called 911. Fortunately, he wasn't hurt. The sheriff's office did say that the driver is now being charged with assault, trespassing, and yes.
0: See, back in the day, man, they would just come down, see where you lived, knock on your door, and your dad would give you an ass whipping for whatever you did. And you know what? The people could be making even stuff up, and your dad still didn't want to hear your side of the story.
1: No.
0: But shut up.
1: Yeah.
0: But Dad, I didn't do. Listen, Mr. Clem, your son pushed over my garbage, then knocked over my mailbox, and you could have very well maybe just done one of those two things. And your son did this and that and this and that, and starts piling charges on you. And your dad's like, and you're like, but Dad, I did. Shut up,
1: man. When I was Jerry Rod's kid, I was 17. And I get my ass whipped.
0: Yeah, well, when I was Doug Clem's kid from 0 to 16, I got my ass whipped a lot.
1: That's right.
0: It always started out with, shoot up. So Mr. Moore would come by one time.
1: Did he grab your ear?
0: No, one time me and Matt Gibson and the boys were playing in Mr. Moore's backyard. And he come out and yelled at us and said, I'm telling you right now, you boys, my backyard's not a baseball diamond. Get out of here. And we figured we were kind of getting off on a technicality because we weren't playing baseball. We were playing baseball, but we were using a tennis ball. So,
1: what?
0: So that way, let me, like, if when we'd hit
1: that
0: a
1: that made a big difference.
0: Well, no, but if it
1: hit something, it wouldn't hurt nothing.
0: It didn't hurt nothing.
1: Didn't break no windows.
0: So, like, you know, if we hit if we hit the guy's garage door, it didn't do nothing.
1: Nothing.
0: Or if we hit the top of it, so we were using his house. If you made it over his house, it was a home run. But in doing so, he could hear the tennis ball hit the top of his house. Now, it wasn't doing any damage at all because it was a tennis ball.
1: Right.
0: And it's hitting his shingles. Now, I could see if we were hitting his siding, it would leave little marks and stuff. But we were, you know, we were using his the top of his house as the big green monster, Lummy. And, you know, occasionally we would come up short and it would hit the top of his house, and he'd hear doom, doom. So he comes out and goes, I'm telling you right now, my backyard's not a baseball diamond. Get the hell out of here. He actually said F. Get the out of here. So we leave for about 5 minutes. We hide in the bushes. And so, Matt, I was always Dave Kingman. Lummy, because we were big Cubs fans.
3: Yeah.
0: And he was Bill Buckner. So and we would pitch to each other. It would just be him and I. And we had like four or five tennis balls. And after you hit the fifth tennis ball, then we'd go out and retrieve them. And the next guy got to bat. So I go up. I'm Bubba Kingman. And I hit the first one. And I completely, it didn't even hit his house. Like, I completely cleared it. It didn't hit his house. No sounds or nothing. It ends up in his front yard, but he can't hear that. So then I go up and I hit a next one, and it's a foul ball, doesn't hit his house. So then I go, I got three more balls left. I strike out on the third ball.
3: Of course, Dave Kingman style.
0: Yeah, I did.
3: Yep.
0: The fourth ball I hit, and it hit the top of his house, but didn't go over, so he heard it. And then the fifth one I hit, and it hit the very, very, very, very top of his gable and went over. And I'm like, man, that's a home run. Because it went over, and like we're arguing, and Matt Gibson's like, it's not a home run. It hit the rim. Like, no, it's a home run. If Dave Kingman hit a ball and it hit the top of the wall and bounced over, it's a home run. So we're arguing about whether it's a home run or not. Meanwhile, Mr. Moore comes out, and he's already gone to the front and collected the three balls, and he's got the other two. He's got all five balls.
3: He's going to hold them hostage?
0: And he says, you're not getting these balls back until I talk to your dad, Bubba. And I'm like, you could not have said anything more scarier in my life than that.
3: Richard Daniels, $50.
0: I go, Mr. Moore, I'll do anything. I'll mow your lawn. I'll wash your car. I'll pull weeds. Please don't go tell my dad. Please. And he goes, nope. I already gave you that chance about 20 minutes ago when I told you to get out of my back lawn. And then sure enough, I'm in here watching the ball game, and I have to hear, dirk, dirk, and you guys are back here fiddle messing around. I'm like, oh, man. Well, Matt Gibson didn't have a dad.
3: Oh.
0: Matt Gibson had a grandpa, and his grandpa would let him do anything.
1: Yeah.
0: Like, you can get anything by on your grandpa.
1: Yes, sir.
0: So Matt, and he's like, I'm telling your dad, too. And Matt Gibson goes, I don't have a dad. I got a grandpa. And so Mr. Moore goes like, well, I know Bubba's got a dad. And it just happened to be, it was a Saturday, and my dad's in the garage smoking Doral cigarettes, doing body work on his antique Fords.
4: And he can't get that little ding out perfectly yet. He's mad.
0: And he's in there with this little ball peen hammer, and he's trying to work on, he's got this left front fender, and he's got it all dialed in, except he's got this one little area that he just can't quite get it right. And it's like, you know, it's July. It's
4: probably good enough, but not for him.
0: It's July. He's already got a primer, Gene, and he's in the final stages, but he finds this little imperfection. So he gets a little glazing putty, and he putties it all, like this small little smear, and then he takes water.
4: I can picture him laying his face on it, looking there.
0: And he's got, the fender's completely off. He's got it on a set of sawhorses.
4: But he's still laying down.
0: Yeah, he's laying down and looking at it, and he's water sanding it, and he's looking at it some more, then he's water sanding it. Now he needs to shoot it with primer again. Mr. Moore walks in. Well, I go in the house immediately because I am absolutely, you know,
3: are you hiding?
0: I'm freaked out. I'm figuring I'm with Mom. You know, I got, you know, a little bit of a chance. Because Mom would sometimes, you know, Janie Cakes would stick up. She's like, Doug, don't beat him.
4: Oh, yeah, he's just a boy.
0: You know, he's just a boy. I mean, he didn't hurt nothing. They were playing with tennis balls.
4: Anyway, so this house is fine.
0: Mr. Moore was this little sawed-off short dude. He owned Moore's Shoe Store. He owned his own shoe store.
4: Oh, nice.
0: Yeah,
4: I'd have broke out with that. Mr. Moore tried to touch me, Dad.
0: No, I didn't.
3: I don't think you thought that back in the day.
0: No, we didn't even think that way back in the day. None of us were being touched or nothing. And so he Mr. Moore goes, Doug? And my dad goes, yeah, Dick. His name is Dick. Yeah, Dick.
4: Well, that's why he's a bad habit.
0: He goes, I just want to let you know, your boy's been playing baseball in the back of my lawn, and I told him about a half hour ago to stop. And they stopped for about 10 minutes, and then I heard them over there, you know, messing around. And next thing you know, I got two more balls on top of my roof. Now, damn it, you know what, Doug? I just put a new roof of that thing 2 years ago. My dad's like, I know, I saw it. Well, you know, I don't want, you know, my dad sticks up for me. He goes, Dick, how much damage can a tennis ball do? And he goes, well, Doug, it didn't do much damage, but what happens when they hit the window? What happens when they hit my siding? You know, they're still going to leave a mark. My dad goes, yeah, I mean, I get it. And my dad's getting all the details. He goes, so you told Bubba, though, you did tell him to not play there, right? Yeah, I warned him. So he goes, Bubba!
4: Oh, boy.
0: from his garage, and his garage was detached, but it was about from here from where Lasker's truck's parked, not very far. And I'm huddled up in the kitchen, which is the room next to the garage. I'm just trying to hear what Dick Moore's saying, so I got a little defense gimmick. So Dick Moore leaves. My dad yells again, "Brah, brah!" Meanwhile, Matt Gibson was long gone. Boom! I walk out there. My dad's getting ready to get his paint gun. He's got the air compressor pressure building up. He needs to shoot like at 75 or 80. You know, Gene, they got the special pressure you got to use.
5: Yeah.
0: You know, so it doesn't come out too hard or too soft. He goes, did Dick Moore tell you not to play baseball in the back of his house? Oh, yeah. But Dad, we were using a tennis ball, and I only hit the top two times. Well, actually, once. One of them went over, and then the other one, he goes, "Well, at least you're not lying, because that's what Dick Moore said happened too." I said, "Okay, I'm sorry, Dad. I'm really sorry." He goes, "And my dad actually let me off the hook."
5: Really?
0: I mean, I thought I was going to get an ass whip, and that was usually, "Come over here," and he'd like, you know, yoke me up a little bit and like lead me over the sawhorse and give me like one or two. Like, he just laid it in. One or two. He never gave me more than like three. But three from him, he was 6'1", 230, you know, badass. He used to have a straight bar, Lummy, that had 80 pounds on it. And he would go out there and curl it. He'd have a cigarette in his mouth, and he'd be like, "Yeah, you're never going to be able to curl more than your big old dad." And he'd have his big arms popping out, and then I'd go after he'd leave, and I'd try to, like, I could barely even lift it. Like, I couldn't even deadlift it, because I was just a little, like, I was like in, you know, seventh grade or sixth grade or whatever. You know, we weren't working. We didn't even have weightlifting back then.
5: Yeah.
0: So my dad, you know, my dad was King Kong. In fact, that was his nickname, Kong. So he goes, "So you only hit it once, right?" I go, "Yeah." And he goes, "But then after," and by the way, the balls were on my dad's workbench. And he goes, "Well, there's your balls over there. I would suggest that you probably, why can't you play in our yard?" And I'm like, "Well, because our yard doesn't have like a home run gimmick. Like, there's no way to, like, you know, we can't hit it over our house because it's not, we don't have a backyard like they do." And he goes, "I'm just going to tell you right now, I'm not going to whip your ass." I was like, "Oh, man." Because an ass whipping, Lummy, just one, two, and three, I mean, I would cry.
1: Yeah, but
0: I
1: old mean, Doug Klim knew that a guy that had a name with Dick in it.
0: First of all, here's the deal.
1: Going to be one.
0: Here's the deal. Now, if Mr. Marshall, if Bob Marshall would have come over, because my dad liked Bob Marshall.
1: Yeah,
0: he liked
1: got
0: him.
1: It then.
0: And Bob Marshall was kind of a dude's dude. He worked in a foundry. You know, like he. But Dick Moore was kind of a pussy. You know, my dad even thought he was a pussy. He's like, right. You know, so Dick Moore didn't have to work in a factory 40 hours a week to be able to hit me. Dick Moore just tries to put shoes on people. You know, so my dad always held it against Dick Moore on how successful Dick, because Dick always had a brand new car and his house was nicer than ours. The reason why Dick Moore had a new roof is because he could afford. Doug Klim had to go up there with shingles and patch up our work. You know, like, we couldn't afford a new $8,000 roof back then. You know what I'm saying? But Dick Moore had, he had the best of everything. And it was back. The reason why he had a big backyard that was freshly mowed. It was the best ball field ever. But so Dad didn't like Dick Moore. But if Bob Marshall would have come by. Because Bob was a factory worker like my dad. They kind of, you know, had that real dude syndrome going on.
5: You would have got your ass beat.
0: Oh, yeah. So he goes, there's your balls over there. Are those you or Matt Gibson's balls? And I go, they're actually Matt's. He goes, run them down to him, and your days of playing in back of Dick Moore's house are over. Do you understand me? Yes, Dad. I'm telling you right now, I'm not going to give you an ass whipping, but you deserve one. Because you know when one of your elders or one of our neighbors or the man of the family comes up and tells you something, that's the same as hearing it from me. Do you understand? Yes, Dad. So I don't want to hear any of this nonsense. You can play ball in our lawn, and that's it. Or what? Then you got into a whole. Or once you get on your fat ass bike, you get your fat ass on your bike, and the ball fields are about 2 miles away. But the ball fields are open all goddamn day, and there's no kids down there playing in the ball fields. Why don't you get on your fat ass on that new bicycle I bought you 3 years ago? My bicycle was 3 years old. It wasn't even cool anymore.
5: No, sorry.
0: Get on your bicycle down there, and why don't you guys play? That's got a field and a mound and everything. You guys could use real baseballs and everything. So why don't you start doing that? I just told him what he wanted to hear. Yes, Dad. That's what we'll start doing. We'll start going down there, Dad. All right. Get the hell out of here. And I'm just going to tell you right now, if I ever find out that you're playing ball in the back of Dick Morris thing, it's going to be real bad for you. Do you understand? Yes, Dad. I almost started crying, Lemmy, because I didn't get beat.
3: Yeah.
0: I almost started crying.
1: You were that happy?
0: Because I was that ill. I think I came this close to get an ass whipping.
1: And got away with it.
0: Oh, I did get it. My worst ass whipping I ever got. My dad got this brand new Ryder mower. But it wasn't new. It was used. And it was kind of a piece of crap. Like, it wasn't even a good one. Like, my dad, like, I had to push mow. And it was actually quite a bit of, it was quite a bit of lawn. It was pretty, it was a lot. And we had this old broken down push mower. I had to push mow it, and it sucked. It took like 3 hours to push mow our little area. So my dad gets this yellow International Harvester little Ryder mower. It's got a little, like a 8 or 9 horsepower mower on it. But, and it had, you know, a gas and a brake. But you couldn't push the gas and the brake at the same time because it caused this one spring mechanism to, like, break. And then Gene, like, your pedals would go dead on you.
1: Yeah.
0: And so, you know, because they're not, you broke the spring.
1: Yeah.
0: So my dad gets it, and I'm like, oh, my God, this is the best. And I was like, well, no, you don't got to push that goddamn mower up and down for 3 hours. You could probably get this, I'm thinking you could probably mow the whole lawn. And my dad had an electric weed whacker. You could probably weed whack and ride the mower. I'm thinking like in an hour. But my dad had this rule is you always had to weed whack first.
1: That's like, the best way.
0: Yeah, you got to weed whack first. And so you didn't, you know, that was his rules. So I'm like, all right. Well, so my dad goes like into town. My dad, there was this place called Schrader Automotive, Gene, and they like would hone blocks and do machine work like on your motors. You know, like we had a place called Schrader Automotive, and they actually had real motor builders back there. So, yeah. You know, you could take your 350 Chevy motor and get a line board or get it. You know, they had a motor shop, like, which is unheard of nowadays. Like, you know, only
4: 3D machine shop does it there in Drew Park.
0: Yeah, but I'm just saying, like,
4: back
0: in the 70s, man, a lot of people did it.
4: Yeah.
0: So my dad's down at Schrader's getting one of his antique Ford 32 blocks honed out or whatever. And my dad was like, when I come back, I want this whole place mowed and weed whacked. Weed whack first. Then you go and walk the entire property and pick up. Because, let me, if there was a piece of paper or a cup.
3: You can't run that over.
0: What do you think I did?
3: Run it over.
0: I ran it over.
3: That's right.
0: Then it goes into a million pieces.
3: You got to run it over a couple more times.
0: So you got to run it over like 10 times in order to blend it in with the grass. So my dad's like, I'm telling you right now, go weed whack this whole place. Then you got to walk the entire property and pick up the cups and the straws and all that kind of from all the effing kids throwing stuff on the lawn. You hear me? Yes, Dad. And I taught you how to drive that damn thing. Do not push the brake and the gas at the same time. Do not. You can't even have your foot riding on that brake. You got to be on the gas. And then if you need to stop, take your foot completely off the gas and hit the brake. You understand? Do not even have your dumb... He called me so many names. Don't even have your dumbass foot leaning on that brake. You understand? Yes, Dad. So I weed whacked. Mommy, of course I didn't go pick up any of the trash.
3: Exactly.
0: That would take another 10 minutes. So I went and I mowed. Mowed the hell out of that thing. Mowed over like 2 cups. But let me, I went like 10 times over it. So they were all mushed into the grass. And so I'm going, and my dad got this brand new patch of concrete laid that he put a basketball goal up and stuff. And I don't know what I was trying to do, but I was trying to like do a burnout on this. You know how we thought as kids, you know. No, it wasn't a zero turn deal. It was an old hoopty ass one, yellow fiberglass. So I'm hitting the gas, and let me, I'm thinking if I can lock the brake up, I can create a little black mark.
3: Yeah.
0: Not knowing that, one, I'm going to probably break the mower, and two, I'm going to leave a black mark.
1: And he's going to see.
0: And he's going to see it.
1: You're so dumb.
0: I mean, I'm so stupid. So I go, and I lay a nice little black patch. It looks badass.
1: Yeah.
0: But I break the mower.
1: Oh, double whammy.
0: I break it. But I know the spring mechanism that needs replaced because I broke it once before. I broke it when my dad was teaching me how to drive it. I broke it. So he had to lay underneath it, and he had to go down to Napa and get the spring, and I watched my dad fix it. And it really wasn't that big a deal, but you had to have the right spring. You couldn't have just any spring. You had to have the right one. So course, I can't get down to Napa and buy a spring in time for him to not get, you know, like. So I'm searching through his entire garage, and I find this spring. But it's not nearly the heavy-duty spring that you need for this mechanism. It's a real flimsy ass, like borderline, like almost like just the most light-duty spring you could ever find. But it was the right length, and it went in. Like you could get it to. But so I turned the mower on, and I could get it. But let me, I could tell, you could tell just by the tension on the pedals that it wasn't going to last long. So I go and I get water, and my dad had this big brush that he used to wash, like, you know, like a boat brush. So Gene, I went and got like my mom's Ivory dish soap and the hose, and I scrubbed the black mark off. But now that part of the concrete looks way cleaner than the rest of the concrete. So my dad pulls in, he goes, "Oh, Mo, lawn looks good. I can tell you walked around and picked everything up because I can't see one. That looks good. And your weed whacked right around there and everything. You look good." I'm like, "Yeah, Dad, I did. It's good." He goes, "Okay." So I'm good. Well, I mean, I'm at least good till the next mowing.
3: Exactly.
0: Bob Marshall comes by.
3: Of course.
0: Next day. Says, "Hey, Doug." He's still got a push mower. Bob Marshall does. And Bob Marshall saw that we had a new rider. And back then, back in the 70s and stuff, man, you took care of your neighbors. Like, your neighbors were your friends.
3: Yep.
0: Like, and if they had something that you needed, or, you know, Bob Marshall was always coming. Like, he was working on us. My dad had a really cool tool set. Like, my dad, Gene, had all Craftsman because we buy them at Sears. You know, they're guaranteed for life. And so Bob Marshall would be wrenching on something, and he needed like a 3/8 drive, you know, half-inch deep well.
4: You know, back in them days, you were proud to
0: of your
4: be
0: tool.
4: Able, yeah, but to be able to lend a specialty tool because you had it.
0: So, so Bob needed a 3/8 inch drive with an extension, half inch deep well, not 6-point or 12-point, but deep well. So he comes over. "Hey, Doug," you know, my dad's in my shop. My dad was always in the garage. "Hey, Doug, you got a 3/8 inch with an extension deep well socket?" "Oh, yeah, Bob, I got one up there in that toolbox over there, third row on right hand side." My dad's tools are just all immaculate and everything. So Bob's going out, and he goes, "Hey, Doug, that new lawnmower you got, man, I saw Bubba mowing with it last Saturday. That thing looks nice, man. Your lawn looks good." "Yeah, man, it really cut down, man. You think I could try it?"
3: Oh, boy.
0: My dad's like, "Well, hell yeah, Bob, you can try it. You want Bubba to do it?" Bob goes, "Well, yeah, I mean, if Bubba can do it, I mean, I'm working on." He was working on his son's car. You know, back in the day, Gene, your dad would work on your car to get it running, like if it was busted or something like that.
3: Yeah.
0: And I don't know what he was doing. I think he might have been changing the plugs or something. That's why he needed a deep well. And so he goes, so next thing you know, here, "Bubba!" "Hey, Dad, listen, Bob Marshall needs you to mow his lawn. It's going to help him out a lot. And, you know, he's been such a good Bob's such a good dude. You know, God, he's been our neighbor since we've moved in here. So take the new rider and mow his lawn." "Yeah, Dad, but I don't think I have enough gas." "Well, then ride your fat ass to the gas station and get some gas. Here's a dollar." And, like, back then, a dollar gets you, like, 2 gallons.
3: That's right.
0: So my dad gave me a dollar. I wrote, and all the way up to the gas station, I mean, I'm thinking, oh, my God, I'm done. It's gonna break, and I'm gonna be riding it. I was hoping I could somehow get Bob on there, and then Bob breaks.
3: Yeah, then you can blame him.
0: Yeah. So I shouldn't even be telling this story. So I faked a bicycle crash. Yes. I faked a bicycle crash, and Lummy, there was this little set of woods we had to go through that had, like, woods in it. You know, it might have only been from, like, here to the back of the goat area. Like, it wasn't very, but it had a little path where everybody drove their bicycles.
3: Yeah.
0: I fell over on my bike, and then I took my arm and rubbed it against trees so that I had, like, a really bad, you know, cut on my right forearm. I'm sawing my arm against the tree to show that I got injuries because I knew that I couldn't get on that mower. So I come back and I got 2 gallons of gas and I'm bleeding and I'm crying. What happened? I fell over in the woods. How do you fall over in the woods? Because the gas can was, I had too much weight on, because I just was unbalanced on my bike. And I fell over. How much gas did you spill? That's what he said.
1: I saved the gas, Dad.
0: I didn't spill hardly any, Dad. But I don't know if I can. I don't know if I can get on that mower and mow because it's really deep and I'm sweating and it's burning. All right. Did you get the gas? Yeah.
1: I'll do it myself.
0: Fill up the gas. Yeah. Fill up the gas. Make sure that mower's full of gas, and I'll handle it.
4: Oh, you messed up.
0: Oh. I'm like, oh, this is the, this is
4: I
0: the
4: hope you got beat.
0: I go, hold on, Dad. Why you got to do it? Why don't you just let Bob do it? Well, because I told you that thing's tricky with those pedals and that spring. Bob might not know how to do it. Only you and I know how to do it. And since you can't do it, I'm going to do it. I'm like, oh, my God.
4: Mind change then?
0: I'm like, oh, my God. No. No. That can't help me. I'm in my mind. I'm thinking, no. This can't be. You can't do it. Because, Lummy, he's going to, the minute he pushes on the gas pedal.
3: See that,
0: he's going to feel that it doesn't have near the tension. You know, that he's going to feel it. Because he's driven it 2 times. He's the one that showed me how to drive it. So he gets on it. And he gets one lap around. And as he starts his second lap, it breaks. So, of course, he's mad as hell. He's smoking a cigarette. He turns the mower off. He gets underneath the mower, and he sees that it's not the right spring. He sees that, you know, there's been a spring replacement here. And you could, listen, you can literally just feel the tension, Gene, on the, like, you could tell, right?
4: Yeah.
0: Like, if somebody put a new clutch spring in your clutch, and you know what, you know, you just
4: well,
0: know.
4: Well, probably when he hit it, he said, man, this thing's going to go soon because
0: no, he didn't. He just, so anyway, he goes, he then, hold on, this is the worst, Lummy. He had to push it back to our garage. I'm looking, and my mom's, you know, got me all gauzed up, and she's got me all handled, because she didn't know that it was a fake wreck, and I'm really super selling it, crying, and it's stinging and everything. My mom's putting salve on it, and got me all wrapped up like the little soldier boy, and I see Bob and my dad pushing it into the garage, and my dad gets underneath it, and he goes, next thing I hear, because you always had your windows, so we didn't have air conditioning.
3: No.
0: We didn't have air conditioning. Bubba! I walk out. I'm crying. What are you crying about? My arm. My arm hurts so bad, Dad. My arm. Well, I'll tell you what's going to hurt worse is your goddamn ass. That's what's going to... You know what? That arm ain't going to be nothing compared to your ass. Why, Dad? What did I do? You broke this mower, didn't you?
1: Well, yeah, I broke the mower, Dad. Damn, because it's junk.
0: Yeah. How'd you break it? I was trying to do a burnout on the...
4: You told on yourself.
0: Gene, you couldn't lie to Doug Klim. You couldn't lie to him. He would get right through the lie, and then and then those 3 watts would be 7 with a grounding. I mean, you're lucky you just got 3 and a nice ass whipping. That's all you got. He starts throwing grounding and all this kind of deal.
4: Yeah.
0: So he goes... Dad, I was just messing around, and I tried to do a burnout. A burnout? You don't do a burnout with a goddamn...
4: On a mower.
0: With a lawnmower. Let me tell you something. I had to work 10 hours of overtime to even buy this goddamn lawnmower. And you know why I bought it?
4: Make it easy on you.
0: So that you didn't have to run your fat ass up and down for 3 hours with a goddamn push mower. That's why I bought it.
4: I want to be like him.
0: I know, Dad. I'm so sorry, Dad. I'm so sorry. Get over here. I got over there.
4: Did you take a hit?
0: Oh, I took 3 hard. Ah. I took three. I mean, I took a wham, and then a whammo.
4: Why didn't you ever give good then?
0: And then he goes, is that why that patch of concrete's cleaner than the rest?
4: You ain't pulling nothing on him.
3: Yeah.
4: Huh?
3: Nope, he's hauling.
0: Yeah, Dad.
4: 3 more.
0: Get your ass in that house or you're getting 3 more.
4: Oh, man.
0: So he had to go to Napa. He had to get the right spring. He had to put it in. And guess what? I no longer was allowed to drive the mower for the rest of that summer. Guess how I mowed?
3: Pushing it?
0: Pushing mower willing.
3: That's right.
6: Believe it or not.
7: Absolutely not.
6: Everything you heard about him has been toned down for easier public acceptance. The Bubba the Love Sponge Show returns after these words.
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1: It's a sign. The end times are here. Ultra-powerful hurricanes, tsunamis, massive earthquakes, and Bubba, the love sponge.
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1: Here.
0: Don't forget Sunday is Mother's Day. We all love our moms.
3: Hey, this dude on chat says, yeah, I bought my wife a Road King for Mother's Day and told her to take a ride and don't come back.
0: It seems like a perfectly wasteful of a Road King. Why would you give a Road King?
3: I don't know.
0: Why would you give a badass Road King to a bitch that you don't want to be with anymore? So anyway, Sunday's Mother's Day. I think Tara and I, Merch Crick, her son, we're all going out for like a lunch gimmick.
4: Oh, nice.
0: So, yeah, that's what Janie wants to do.
3: Did you get her something cool?
0: Yeah. I did. I got
3: her another purse or nothing.
0: No, she doesn't want. Do you know what Janie Cakes wants the most? Gift cards.
5: Longhorn gift cards.
0: Not a food one. Like a Visa or an American Express. That way she can go out and buy what she wants.
5: Makes sense.
0: So that's what she's like. So I got her one. Now let me. I think this is the Diane Rossini, Mike Vrabel. Now, you notice how, you know, as hard as we were on, you know, Hedman, and as much as I'm asking Hedman to potentially sue me, or at least, you know, before you sue me, you have to give me notice to remedy, which means you have to give me a notice that I was incorrect in what I said, and you have to be able to prove that. And then I have 10 days to do a retraction. So let's just be prepared that if we get served by the Tampa Bay Lightning or by Victor Hedman, that we may, and they give us proof.
3: Which, I don't see where they can find proof.
0: Well, they're going to have to. Therein lies the problem.
3: Right.
0: So
3: they come up with a broad that says, hey, I'm the one that was.
0: No, they can't do that. That adds fuel to the fire.
5: Yeah.
0: So. Anyway,
3: they can't get out of it.
0: Poor Mike. There's the trick bag that I've put him in, Gene. Don't you understand my brilliance?
3: No, yeah.
0: Yeah, you do now, don't you?
3: Yeah.
0: When I gave those two segments for you to get through, now you know how hard it is. It's not easy. Like back in the day when I thought anybody could just drive a sprint car, and I used to see you, you know, not lift. And then I got into one. I'm like, man, this is way harder than you could ever think.
3: But I helped you learn it.
0: So, poor Mike Vrabel.
5: It's every day.
0: Every day. And you don't see him quitting for mental health issues. And this guy has to have some mental health. I mean, my God, it's every day. Everybody's calling for his firing. Now they're saying that maybe her two kids are his. This is when she was pregnant and they secretly met, I think, at a lake like in Tennessee or something.
5: Yeah, go on the boat.
0: And
5: take the boat out.
0: They went on the boat and she's noticeably pregnant. Look at this.
5: 8 months.
0: Now, my question to you is, where is her husband during all of these excursions?
5: Well, you got to think, she's a traveling reporter, you know, for sports. Yeah. So, listen, she went to Tennessee, where Vrabel was a coach.
0: Oh, for the Titans.
5: Yeah, and probably was like, hey, I'm going out with the girls.
3: If she was doing it this long, and
0: Gene, she was doing it when she was carrying another man's baby.
5: What's crazy is how this guy or whoever has been just sitting there recording Vrabel for 3-4 years and holding on to it.
3: She might have caught up with him and he was in the guys.
0: Here is.
5: You can tell she's pregnant.
3: Oh, yeah. And you can tell they're together.
0: Yeah, you can certainly tell they're together.
5: Well, they have they've sent out or put out the boat release where her name and his name are on it.
3: Oh, wow. Look at him holding her around the neck.
5: I sent you this, too, that I guess it just came out like 2 hours ago because it's always every day is a new thing for Vrabel. I guess it's a little awkward.
3: Just keep finding more and more on him?
0: Oh, yeah. Absolutely.
3: And he's still sticking with his gun.
0: Is this just a still photo?
5: No, no, it's a. Is it not the video?
3: They completely got a kiss sideways because they both got big noses.
0: No, let me. It's not.
5: Yeah, it should be the video talking about it.
0: Is this it right here?
5: No, that's.
3: So if he leaves his wife for her, is everything cool?
5: I wonder if they took it down.
0: Hold on, like, let me. This is what you sent me.
5: I know. I think they might have taken it down.
0: Here's what they sent me, and then if I click on that, it gives me
3: that, which is not that.
0: Is it playing on your end?
5: It's that one video. It looks like they changed out the video, and it looks like people reacting to it.
0: Here is. This is here.
5: Stupid TMZ.
2: Diana Rossini said this.
0: Now, this is her various instances talking smack about her husband.
5: Yeah.
0: And it's easier to talk smack about your husband when you're blasting another dude and you're in love with that other guy and you're not in love with your Shake Shack CEO.
4: I think we all do weird things when we're in love, and we overshare and overpost. And look, he's married. He's getting married to a beautiful actress.
0: Who's he talking about? Is she talking about anybody? Just, I guess, anybody, right?
5: Yeah, probably.
4: I'm married to someone average. I don't post a lot about him. I'm married to someone average. I don't post a lot about him. If I was married to someone beautiful, I'd overpost too.
6: You know who lets me know my marriage is falling apart? My mom. So that's good.
7: Oh, does she?
6: Oh, yeah.
0: Is that Vrabel?
5: No.
6: You know what? I'm starting to think
0: I don't think it is.
6: He's got a girlfriend. And you know what? Good for him.
7: What?
6: He looks good. He's successful. His wife's never around. You love this football thing.
0: Hold on.
3: She's talking about herself.
0: Yeah, hold on, Gene. You're brilliant. I was going to say the same thing. She's almost talking as if this is a conversation that she had with her mother about her marriage and her relationship with Vrabel. Listen again.
6: You know who lets me know my marriage is falling apart? My mom. So that's good.
7: Oh, does she?
6: Oh, yeah. You know what? I'm starting to think he's got a girlfriend. And you know what? Good for him.
7: What?
6: He looks good. He's successful. His wife's never around. You love this football thing.
3: I like her voice. She's kind of sexy.
4: I think we...
0: It's that New York nonsense.
3: Yeah.
4: Men propose. That's their wedding day. Like, that's when you guys are all in. It's not really all in for us yet. I think for women, the actual wedding day is the moment. So, I mean, Kev was all down for it. I was the one that was very skeptical. I was like, oh, I don't know. All the people in my life that I'm going to talk to the night before my wedding, the one guy my dad wanted me to, or my mom wanted me to marry was Jimmy Garoppolo. And he's calling me. Like, this is a sign.
0: Cheating asshole.
5: So it looks like the video was in that thing. I'm just going to send it to you on a different X.
3: Cheating asshole.
5: It looks like he was on a Zoom call.
0: He was on a Zoom call?
5: They both were. And it's like this awkward question that, again, they're just finding that last link.
3: We got any videos on the wife, her talking? And
5: no, she's totally saying that.
0: And her husband's not saying much either. Right, Lummi?
5: Correct.
0: The way I've heard this or been explained is that his...
3: I just like to see if he was attracted to her because she's kind of wild.
5: Probably.
3: Yeah.
0: I mean, that's probably one of... Yeah, that's probably...
3: And his wife is kind of plain.
0: Maybe.
5: Yeah.
8: Okay, Diana, what is something you might close your eyes to do?
4: When you have sex with your husband or wife.
8: Again, this is from Family Feud Kids, but yes.
9: She answered it. Yep. She answered it. It's done. That's the
8: it's
9: one.
8: It's done. You have to take the answer.
10: No.
0: Now, is that Vrabel?
5: That's Vrabel.
0: So that's Vrabel.
5: Listening to her.
3: And freaking out.
0: And what forum are they on?
5: They're just on like a Zoom call, and they were on like an interview, and she was on it, and he was on it, and they were asking her questions.
8: Okay, Diana, what is something you might close your eyes to do?
4: When you have sex with your husband or wife.
8: Again, this is from Family Feud Kids, but yes.
9: She answered it. Yep. She answered it. It's done. That's the
8: it's
9: one.
8: It's done.
4: No,
8: you have to take the answer.
10: No.
5: Don't go there.
0: I don't think this is ever getting better. Now, aren't they? I know that it was reported that it's not happening and it's not true, but I heard, and I think AI had said it's not true, but where her husband was going to ask for DNA samples of their two children. And
5: that's not true.
0: I saw that.
3: I would have to do that.
0: I mean, With this scandal that it's gotten as big as it has, and every day there's something new, including but not limited to when she was pregnant with one of her, with I think her last child she just had. She was seen with Mike Vrabel on a boating excursion with just him and her. There's other pictures, Lummy, that I had earlier that showed like her big belly hanging out, and they were like in lawn chairs. Did you see that?
5: No. Or is that the AI? Is that the picture Gary got created?
0: I don't know if that was.
5: Because Gary made a pretty good one. He actually made one of the better ones we've seen out there.
0: No, I thought I saw it on X. Here, this story here kind of goes along the lines of the way I was raised, where you'd get your ass kicked. And when they took spanking out of schools. And we're Gen X. Me, Gene, we're all Gen X. Lemmy, are you Gen X? Are you the next one
5: I'm
0: down?
5: I'm the next one down, but I got paddled in school.
0: But, man, when we grew up in school, paddling, getting your ass paddled was in play.
3: Yeah, rulers to the hand was in play at Catholic school.
0: Yeah, I mean, like, you know, listen, they whipped our asses, and they had to have a witness, and usually it would just be the secretary to kind of
3: Having no witness.
0: Oh, yeah. Usually the principal had to have a witness, and he left his door open, and the secretary...
3: He left the door open.
0: And the secretary would just stick her head in a little bit.
3: Stick her head over a little bit.
0: She'd just kind of stick her head in a little bit, make sure you weren't, like, you know, hitting a kid in the head, but you're just putting real solid ones on his ass. And then they had, like, the paddle could only be, like, 2 foot by a half inch. But I saw this report. Oh, of course, Lummy.
5: Yeah, it's going to mess up.
3: In Catholic school, when you got whipped, you knew if you didn't cry and you just took it like a man, you didn't get touched.
7: Corporal punishment is not to be banned in any state school. The law says that corporal punishment is not.
0: So here we go.
7: Florida law says that corporal punishment is not to be banned in any state school system, but that each county school board may decide how, when, and where to administer the wooden board for offenses ranging from tardiness to fighting.
0: I mean, they'd spank you for being tardy.
3: Well, yeah, like because you're smoking in the boys' room.
0: 5 minutes late.
3: we got a ruler on a ruler.
7: Florida law says that corporal punishment.
0: Yeah, we used to get our asses whipped.
3: The wider the paddle, the easier it was on you.
5: I sent you. I think that picture that you found, because if it is the one, it's Gary did a good job.
0: Yes, this is it.
5: That Gary did a good job.
0: Is that us?
5: Yep.
0: We made that.
5: Yeah,
0: Gary. Are we getting credit for it?
3: Well, we put a fat butt on her at that moment, didn't we?
5: Well, I mean, she was.
0: Man, that's one. That's one of the best ones I've seen.
5: Yeah, exactly. Gary's very proud of it.
0: Where do we put that?
5: Everywhere. It's on everywhere. It's on our story. No. It's on
0: nice.
5: I think I got 500,000 between all last.
0: How much?
5: 500,000.
0: Half a million?
5: Yeah, in the video.
10: Be in Georgia, a special education.
0: Here's the problem with our society. Federal judges that let these illegal immigrants in, federal judges and these liberal type cities that are letting these sanctuary cities where you can be an illegal alien and you can get pulled over by the cops and they put you in jail, and then ICE hears about it and ICE wants to come pick you up and deport you, and then the mayor or the sheriff or whoever's in charge of the jail will not allow ICE to take you out of there.
3: I thought it was nice now.
0: And then they allow you to get back into the community and you commit yet another crime because you're a scumbag and you commit crimes and they still won't remove you. But while you're out, you kill people and do stupid stuff.
10: Tragedy in Georgia. A special education teacher was killed in a road crash on Monday.
3: That's a nice
10: police
3: hit.
10: Say the driver accused of slamming into her is an illegal immigrant with a deportation order who was allegedly speeding away from ICE agents.
0: Illegal alien running from the ICE agents.
3: They're going to blame them.
0: That had a deportation order.
10: Jonathan Serry is joining us live in Atlanta with the latest on this. Jonathan.
11: Good morning to you.
0: And this all stems from a federal judge that let him out early.
11: Bill, the driver's being held without bond on multiple traffic charges, including...
0: Yeah, now.
11: Reckless driving, driving without a valid license, and vehicular homicide. According to the Guilty. Department of Homeland Security, Oscar Vasquez Lopez is an illegal immigrant from Guatemala who was ordered to leave the U.S. by a federal judge in 2024. When ICE officers attempted to stop him in Chatham County, just outside the Savannah city limits, Vasquez Lopez Mexicans. Allegedly pulled over Mexicans. And then drove off, making a U-turn and Mexicans. Running a red light before colliding with another vehicle.
12: Mexicans.
11: The crash killed Dr. Linda Davis, a special education teacher
12: Mexicans.
11: Who was driving to a staff training day
12: Mexicans.
11: At Hess K-8 school about half a mile away from the crash
12: Mexicans.
11: Site.
10: Tragedy in Georgia. A special education teacher was...
0: Another one.
13: The man convicted of killing an elderly grandfather in San Francisco is about to walk free years later.
0: And because of a liberal-ass judge. Watch this. This man killed somebody.
13: This video is still hard to watch. Antoine Watson shoved 84-year-old Grandpa Visha.
0: Now listen, that killed Grandpa because a blow to the head at 84. You know, me and Gene get to throw down. We got a chance for that, you know, super Rambo concussion that we got to maybe not kill us. Not when you push an 84 down like this. Look.
13: 3 years later, and this video is still hard to watch, Antoine Watson shoved 84-year-old Grandpa Visha to the ground during a morning walk in 2021. It was an unprovoked attack. One push, and the fall killed him. Watson's defense, he was having a bad day, testifying he was in a haze, confused, angry when it happened. He was acquitted of murder and elder abuse charges. Instead, he was convicted of involuntary manslaughter, and he was sentenced to 8 years behind bars. But he's already been in jail for 5. So a judge ruled the remaining 3 years...
0: You can kill somebody and only get 8 years?
5: He was having a bad day, Bubba.
3: Yeah, and he's black.
13: ...years could be suspended as long as he complies with probation. In effect, he now walks free. Why? The judge...
0: Right here. San Francisco.
3: There you go.
13: ...says prison would have a, quote, poor impact on him. That he's better off rehabilitated outside a cell. She ordered counseling... regular check-ins, arguing it reduces the risk he offends again.
3: How about cutting his hands off so he can't push no more? How about that?
0: How about letting him do his remaining 3 years with his hands cut off?
3: Yeah.
13: Linda Colfax. She's a San Francisco...
0: There you go. Listen to this. It's Linda Colfax. I want somebody to appoint me as the king of all judges, and I literally go and analyze every judge and your rulings and how you rule and whether you let people off or not, and then I can...
3: You'd have a big appointment list.
0: That's okay. I can do a couple a day.
13: A Superior Court judge since 2011, Harvard undergrad, Michigan law, has she, her, hers pronouns on a nameplate that faces out from her bench in the courtroom. She's previously come under fire for the lenient treatment of other accused criminals, like this one, a high-profile case from a few years.
0: Yeah, this is her track record right here.
13: Back, a convicted felon took part in $1 million smash and grab.
0: $1 million, $1 million smash and grab.
13: At a San Francisco Louis Vuitton, he was arrested, released, kept committing crimes. In court, he faced 5 years, but the same judge allegedly suspended the sentence and put him on probation. That is what goes. Or is called justice in San Francisco.
0: There you go. That's the problem. Let me go to words. Let me. We'll be right on time. Supposedly, Candace Owens is saying that she had a text exchange with Charlie Kirk before he died.
3: So what?
0: And he was saying they were going to kill him. Now this has been validated that it was Charlie's number. And people do think that Charlie had his phone and was having this exchange with Candace Owens.
3: But who he thought was going to kill him didn't kill him. Some moron did before they got a chance.
0: But he
3: knew it was coming.
0: He knew it was coming.
14: Automatic microphone shut off. Engaged.
15: Why would they do now?
14: Love of the Love Sponge show returns after these words.
15: I thought the fat one didn't really talk that much.
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0: yourself in. The emotional roller coaster is about to start.
1: We will give nothing back to the academic community, as well as provide no public service of any kind.
0: I promise you.

0: forget Sunday, Mother's Day. 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
1: Hey, I'm calling the shenanigans on the grab $1 million out of the Louis Vuitton store at one time.
0: No, Gene?
1: How are you going to see?
0: Gene.
1: I mean, the highest paid purse is one of them giant ones, and they're like $10,000. Okay, so you got to grab 100 of them?
0: Probably had a lot of people helping the deal. Don't forget today, Lummy, is Colton's birthday.
2: Yeah, happy birthday, Colton.
0: Happy birthday, Colton.
2: Ryan Phillips, $50.
0: Before I ended the show today, I was going to ask, maybe, Lummy, we could put a, you know, not a poll. I don't want to put a poll up on YouTube, but for the great subscribing members of YouTube, the Larry Buellers, the Grouper Lips, the Dirt Merchants, the Steve the Grumpy Old Man, the Mike from Mass, the Trash Guys, the
2: Dr. Remulak, $50.
0: The Xerxes, the Dirt
1: Merchants. Thanks for that money.
0: The Dirt Merchants, the FJ Bar, the Berto Perez. I wanted, and you guys, all everybody that's in here right now, you just need to go, you know, yes or no. But, well, I don't even, I got to see how I frame the question. But inevitably, they are the cream of the crop. They're the people that pay a little subscription, a little monthly, anonymous amount to be able to participate in the chat. Do they like it that we've locked it down for members only? Yes or no? Yes means you like that we've locked it down and you want it to continue. Or no, you'd like me to open it back up again and allow non-members to be able to participate, which will probably lead to more trolling. But I truly want your opinion, because you're the people that matter. Not my mentals.
1: So what are you asking them?
0: Not my chickens. I'm asking them.
1: Is it funner to be with the idiots?
0: Do you want me to keep it this way or not?
1: So, the idiots funner on the chat?
0: So Lasker, shut up, Gene. So Lummy, what should they answer? Yes, meaning

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1: Certain forums, and they know whether it's open or not, and their number one, they don't care if they get blocked because they're trying to get blocked.
2: They're trying. They're still trying.
1: I'm seeing mostly yes.
2: Yeah, most of them are mostly yes.
1: Yeah.
2: When you go over to Rumble, it's yes.
1: I don't see all the hate because I really don't pay attention to it. I didn't know that it was that bad. Okay, well, before I end the show.
3: I didn't either.
1: You know,
3: I mean, but if they start getting on your boy or getting on your family and saying something about your mom or the merch crick or something,
1: And would you agree, Lummy, that even though Gene didn't see it and the other guy said, well, I didn't see it, it wasn't that bad, that indeed it was bad?
2: Yeah, it seems like the last week or so, maybe it has something to do with the Hedman thing, but the trolls have definitely been out a lot more. And it's been pretty bad.
1: And it also has to do a lot with some other stuff that I can't talk about. As we make progress on other things, Lummy, mm-hmm. the trolls and the hate start really ramping it up.
2: Yes.
1: And I'm making, you know, like for instance, Gus from Gus Big Tractor and Supply, he got a troll email yesterday saying, did you know that Bubba the Love Sponge is a pedo?
3: What?
1: And he got fired from his radio station in Grand Rapids for being a pedo to a 13-year-old girl.
3: That ain't true. Oh.
1: And he sent me the email. And it was from one of these Proton Anonymous kind of deals.
2: Of course.
1: And the story, let me just tell you. The reason why I got fired in Grand Rapids is there was a 13-year-old girl that called my show. And I told her that she was a little fetus and she needed not to call me anymore. And then she was sticking up for my competition. And his name was Danny Douglas. And he was sick that night. He didn't go to work. And this is the exact quote that got me fired. Now, this does not make me a pedo. And boy, them are fighting words when you call somebody a pedo.
3: Yeah, it is.
1: That's the worst thing you can call a guy. And I go, do you know why Danny Douglas is sick tonight? She's like, why? I said, from French kissing your stupid ass all night long. Boom, and I hung up on her. Now, she took it, and it got reported as such, and sent back to my general manager, and Rogers Department Store pulled their advertising because they took it literally. Like I was
3: they believed you.
1: No. Like I was saying that he actually French kissed her actual anus. But I meant, when you know you say, like, man, Lasker, your ass is in trouble. Man, you got your ass in a sling. That doesn't mean your ass is really in a sling. That's an expression
3: but
1: for.
3: But you said he was French kissing her ass.
1: I said
3: as a person.
1: Yes, he was French kissing your ass all night long.
3: Oh wow!
1: And that got me fired. Does that make me a pedo? Because I inappropriately used that would make him one. Well, no, he didn't do any of that. I just said he did.
3: Right.
1: But it got me fired, and I learned to rephrase and reframe things differently, but it doesn't make me a pedo. And so these trolls, Lummy, are now reaching out to our advertisers now that we're getting some. And not only do we have regular Tampa radio stations and companies reach, ask Rolo from Wesley Chapel Volkswagen. They're all over him. These trolls and other radio stations, all they do is listen to our show and they write down our advertisers. And if they can't be the above board salesperson from Cox, then they're a troll and they

0: have to, but there's more than one way to skin a cat. So let me, they call as a normal salesperson first, and then they troll second.
1: Yep.
0: And I'm over it. And yep. I'm not going to let you troll where I'm in control. And I'm in control of our YouTube.
2: Yeah.
0: And I appreciate you, F-Bar, and Dirt Merch, and Zep, and Geo, and Grouper Lips. I appreciate you guys, and I appreciate you guys being positive, and you liking the show, and you stepping up and supporting the program. Dawn, I'm sorry that we don't see eye to eye, my friend.
3: Love you, Sarah.
0: Everybody have a happy Mother's Day. Colton, have a great birthday. I'll see you on Monday.
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17: We must dissuade him of this delusion, sir.
16: Until next time, always remember.

0: passed it.
1: Oh, yeah, I was going to ask
0: about
1: that.
0: It's been a week and 3 days. I just can't pass it for some reason. I'm on my FloMax.
1: Have you seen the doctor?
0: No.
1: Why don't you see a doctor? Maybe they need to like zap it or something.
0: Dan, they can't zap it when it's in the...
1: Well, maybe they can grab it.
0: I'm not doing that.
1: Come on,
0: that's
1: man.
0: When they, no. That's when they... That's
1: come
0: when they
1: on.
0: Know. All right. Let me go ahead and say, Dan, go see a doctor today about numbing up your penis and sticking a rod up your penis to, with a set of grabber claws
1: and
0: a camera to grab the stone that if you just keep pounding with water, you're going to be able to maybe pass it.
2: No thanks.
1: I love that procedure. I had it done, and it was one of the most humiliating. They didn't have the grabber part, but they did. I had a rigid scope. And
0: how'd that go for you?
1: Well, I told the story on the radio. It was one of the most humbling.
0: Right.
1: Yeah, the biggest black guy in Tampa. Right.
0: And I think you told me
1: it was like I had a toothpick in his hands.
0: I think you told me that you didn't wish it upon your worst enemy.
1: No, but that'd be wonderful to get it was, at least, you know.
0: Mm-mm.
1: It's a day of burning when you urinate versus what you're going through.
0: Well, I'm just gonna keep pounding water. And
1: they numb it.
0: And I'm not having a rod stop. Listen, I've been through 16 kidney stones, and I've only gone to the doctor quite two times on them. One was the very first time it happened. I didn't know what was happening to my body. I thought I was having a heart attack, and they diagnosed it as a kidney stone. So now I know what the symptoms are when I'm getting one.
1: Have you had the rod before?
0: No.
1: You've never had it.
0: I'll be afraid of the unknown.
1: Come on.
0: I've had enough people that had the rod, including my stepfather, and who's now deceased. Rest in peace, Jeff. Eddie, I love you. He's had the rod a couple times because he was prone to kidney stones, and he's like, man, he never had the rod ever again. He said, I did the rod two times. It's the most traumatic experience ever.
1: He tried it a second time, though.
0: And, no, well, he had to. He just couldn't get it. It was after he would, you know, it's gone a month. I've gone a week, and I've gone 9 days. Now, if it gets to be a month from now, and I still haven't passed it, then I'll go get the rod. But I'm not getting the rod. I'm just going to try to pass it naturally. So,
1: you know, ultrasound level, you have no idea how big it is, right?
0: No, I have no idea.
1: Just get an ultrasound level.
0: I'm thinking it's 10 to 12 millimeters is what I'm thinking.
1: Your bladder measurer says that to you?
0: That's
1: what
0: yes.
1: It's feeling like?
0: I'm pretty.
2: He's
0: and
2: pretty
0: if,
2: good.
0: And if there's one thing that you know is that
1: 12 is hard to pass.
0: Is that you know I know my body pretty well. I'll walk into the when I'm giving blood on the big bus and I'll say my blood pressure is going to be 122/78 and my iron count's going to be 14.9 and they're like, "Oh, how and I'll be dead on."
2: They're
0: like, "How do you know?" I'm like,
2: I feel it.
0: It's because I've given 9 gallons of blood, double red blood cells. I got a pretty good bearing as to what my body I'm like clockwork. I'm there every 112 days. You know, I don't really fluctuate that much. So anyway, I have not passed it. Bobby and Gene and New York Greg were all over here at the studios yesterday, Lummy. They moved, as you knew, they moved your goat shed. And they moved those oil bins. Remember those?
2: Yeah.
0: That was going to be a big problem.
2: That was.
0: A hazmat problem that Bobby's going to take care of.
2: Nice.
0: And then this Saturday and Sunday, they're going to be your 2 days. They're going to move 2 containers, the additional shed, and then, you know, Nikki's big merch. They're hauling that out of here too.
2: My first job ever right there.
0: Was what? Packing and shipping back there.
2: Packing and shipping.
0: So that's all going to be gone. And so now that we're getting close, really close, I got with Macho and we're going to be off work from Monday, May 18th. And we don't return till Tuesday, the 26th, which is the day after Memorial Day. We were going to take Memorial Day off anyway, so we're just going to take it off as part of the move. I'm going to have the movers here on Monday, the 18th, to move. They got to move 2 different things. They got to move this studio equipment, and they have to move the gym equipment.
2: And I should have the pool table out today or tomorrow. The people are supposed to show up.
0: Fantastic.
2: Today or tomorrow.
0: Thank you. You know all the codes to get in.
2: Yes,
0: you
2: of course.
0: Have to be here.
2: Yep.
0: So
1: and they've all changed.
0: Yeah, they've all changed. Yes.
1: I was locked out.
0: But hey, Bubba, I had some turmoil.
2: I was telling you what's growing out back, and I found my picture. We have watermelons growing back there now.
0: From Lummy throwing watermelons back there for the goats, and the goats now having been out of there for 60 to 90 days.
2: Yes.
0: Some of the watermelon seeds and stuff.
2: I sent you,
0: Did you on the
2: Yeah, Messenger.
0: Okay.
1: So they eat the seeds and then poop the seeds and then they fertilize?
2: I guess because this little spot, listen, where this is, look at this. We walked out there.
0: Oh my God.
2: Yeah, we had a huge watermelon.
0: So this is where...
2: It's hanging off the fence.
0: This is where Hootie and Baby have either eaten watermelon and pooped out the seeds,
2: yep.
0: Or they, and eating the watermelon, they just didn't, some seeds just didn't get eaten, and they embedded themselves somehow into the fencing or into the ground next to the fencing, and then the vines kind of took grab onto the...
2: We got a watermelon. Yeah. Look at it. And then, by the way, that was last week. So
0: is that a pretty big one?
2: It actually was a, I would say it was a little, it's now, bigger than a softball.
0: Do they like watermelon?
2: Oh, they love watermelon. So I was going to let it grow, and I was going to bring it to them.
0: So why don't we do this? Why don't we
1: eat it?
0: Well, no, why don't we start, like, next to their little goat area at my place, why don't we grow some watermelon?
2: So I know you're going to think I'm just saying it, but
0: or tomatoes or
2: yeah, so I got no. They don't like tomatoes; they're acidic too. They're not good for them. But yeah, the watermelon. So just along with the grass seed, I told Bob Cook this too. I have that little spot right along there where I started putting some seeds down because besides I have a little garden at my house, I was putting seeds, but it hasn't rained. Besides,
0: we got rain Saturday
2: yeah,
0: night.
2: Exactly, that's the
0: Saturday
2: first
0: night.
2: Time. So hopefully that grows.
0: Now, is there any rain in the forecast? So anyway, we're off
1: Sunday.
0: We're off Monday, the 18th, and we don't return until Tuesday, the 26th. During that time, we're gonna try to get all the studios. Well, we have to because we're due back on the air Tuesday, the 26th. So between that and that week and one day. We'll have two weekends and then five or six, you know, weekdays to get this studio dialed in. The air conditioning Lummy got put in Saturday. Creatine Travis, Nick Slayer.
2: Sweet.
0: It's the main studio air is done. And then he's going to put in Macho Man's engineering area when we move.
2: Perfect.
0: Because he's got to take it out of the rack room. So half of the air is done. So anyway, Lummy, you got those dates.
2: Yes,
0: I'm
2: going to
0: get with Merch Crick, get the movers. I'm going to have the movers are going to be here on Monday the 18th or Tuesday the 19th. I figured right after Friday the 15th, the show, Lummy, we would maybe have my Uncle Bruce, who knows a lot about cabinetry.
2: Yes, he does.
0: And start, you know, unscrewing the cabinets, the base of the cabinets off of the, you know, the Corian countertops, you know, the broadcasting countertops, unscrewing all that. And, you know, so that on Monday, the 18th, everything's unscrewed. That one countertop back in Macho Man's been cut in half because we got to cut it in half, then repatch it. So all of that's done. So that when Monday the 18th at, you know, whatever time the movers get here, they can load it up and we can take it over, you know, to the new studio. And then on the Tuesday, because I think the same people that are moving the gym equipment's moving the broadcasting equipment.
2: Oh, perfect.
0: So then the next day.
1: Are we talking about this thing right here?
2: Yes.
0: Yes.
2: Yeah.
1: This thing is giant.
0: Yes.
2: Yeah, that's why that Bubba's
0: going to
1: weigh 2,000 pounds.
0: That's why we're getting professional movers.
2: It's not going to be me and Gene.
0: It's not going to be, you know.
1: You got to cut it in half?
0: No.
2: In the back is
0: in
2: the
0: back, we have to cut in half.
1: Oh.
0: So.
1: What a shame. It's just a giant. What is it? What's it made of?
0: It's Corian. It's Corian.
1: It's massive.
0: So, anyway, yeah. But that's why we're having professional movers do it, and we're not doing it.
1: Yeah, I don't blame you.
0: So, Dan was at Formula One.
1: And thank you, Marcus, for the invites. And I was trying to, and I just kept getting pulled. And I had, like I said, I was with a group of eight people. It was difficult.
0: Was Jay there with you?
1: He was supposed to be, and he bailed at the last second.
0: What?
1: Yeah, he's got something, some legal stuff going on.
0: Oh, okay. World Cup sexiest fan captures attention of F1 or Formula One cameraman. Now, did you see this chick?
1: I'm 99% sure I saw her because we saw her on the... Yeah, that I'm 99% sure. Because she's had that outfit on and she was striking. And we noticed her as we were walking out.
2: Because I was watching it and I text Dr. Dan. I was she like, did you see this chick?
1: Yeah, she was really tall. She was two tall dudes. She was pretty in real life.
0: Was. Do you think that she was just a Miami chick that was trying to get attention from all the money, the billions of dollars that circle?
2: No,
0: the,
2: she's Croatian.
0: Oh, is she?
1: She travels the world. She's a world traveler. She goes to all the big events.
0: I know, but like
1: on camera.
0: Okay, but like, is she blasting an F1 driver or
1: no?
0: She's just a hot chick that
1: now has a good social media presence and is going to just keep making money on being who she is. It's just like it's just the classic Kardashian.
0: It's the standard hot chick template now.
1: Yeah,
0: you can make money on just being a hot chick.
1: Mm-hmm. Yeah, but she is pretty. She's definitely pretty. I there were some, you know, there were some unbelievable girls at this thing.
0: Some tire chasers.
1: Yeah, and the tire chasers. It's just, you know, when I got to the airport. You know, the weird thing, I'm sure we're going to cover it later, was the airline snafu over the weekend, but the Miami Spirit. Airport was blown up.
0: Well, there's actually an article that says Miami and Fort Lauderdale suffered unbelievable amount of airline delays. Was it because of the F1 or was it because of the F1 in conjunction with Spirit canceling? And I think Fort Lauderdale was one of their hubs.
1: Fort Lauderdale is their hub, and there's millions of flights planning on leaving Sunday night.
0: Not millions, but you know, probably hundreds.
1: Dozens of flights, and you know, you talk about thousands of potential passengers that like had no way home after getting down there and didn't know. I mean, it was a surprise.
0: Now, you didn't fly Spirit, did you?
1: No, I hate Spirit. I'd never fly. I'd rather go on the Greyhound bus. But the
0: what flight? What airline were you on?
1: American.
0: Okay, so you.
1: But we were delayed a little hour, and it was just because the airport was loaded. I mean, the flight before us didn't leave until well after we were supposed to start boarding.
0: Oh.
1: Just all the gates were backed up, and there's a lot of flights to New York filled with really pretty tall girls.
0: Going back up north.
1: Going back up north. Yeah, they shipped them down for the race.
0: So,
1: but they had their own group of girls too. Like in the paddocks, the waitresses and stuff and the hostesses, they travel with the circus.
0: Oh, they travel with F1.
1: Yeah, because what they do is it's kind of like a co-op deal where they half of the staff is with Formula One, then half the staff is local. And it's usually like the higher end staff is the Formula One traveling staff because they're trained to be polite and courteous. And well, the locals take up the rest of the jobs.
0: They probably because what year is this?
1: Five.
0: With them being in Miami?
1: Five.
0: So they probably have established, you know, the local talent. They've got it whittled down to the good ones. And this is a lot of money for a weekend. So a bartender, a really hot female bartender, or somebody in the hospitality business has already been snatched up, and this is like year three or four for them, and they got like a, you know, like a long, like a, like they always work this weekend for F1. F1 after 5 years probably has all their local talent already dialed in.
1: Last year, Bubba, a third of them walked out after the first day.
0: What?
1: The local talent, because no one works.
0: What do you mean?
1: The American worker is not very dedicated or loyal. And so literally a giant chunk of them quit the first day or two last year. I don't know what the numbers were this year, but hopefully they did better with it. But it was hot. Oh, God, it was so hot.
2: Did you take your shirt off again?
1: No.
0: Mm. So anyway, I found this.
2: Oh.
0: And this is horrible. And I really feel, and you can, this is one of the very few times where a picture actually doesn't try to be a hard ass when he beans somebody and act like, oh yeah, you know, I meant it, or I'm not sorry, or you know,
1: it's
0: part, you know, stuff happens, you know. Whereas where if I was a pitcher, if one got away from me, you know, I'd kind of maybe like tip my hat over to him at, you know, when he was at first base, or make, you know, maybe distance, go halfway between first.
1: Pound your chest and
0: no, halfway between first and the pitcher's mound and be like, hey bud, you all right? That, you know, that one got away from me, you know. But then again, let me, if you do that, now you're you know,
2: showing
0: well,
2: your,
0: you're kind of showing when, you know, when you pluck somebody off, then, you know, you're kind of showing.
2: Yeah, I mean, but listen, in baseball, and
0: baseball is all about tradition.
2: It is. It's tradition. And also you got to keep up to your hard ass kind of mentality. But pitchers can put the ball wherever they want. No matter what people think, the control issues.
0: Well, I know, but I think
1: Wait. You don't think ever it gets away from them?
2: No, it does. I'm saying is that's when you know that it's like an accident.
0: So this one here.
2: Or if they hit you, it's on purpose.
0: 99 mile an hour fastball right to the face.
2: Like this was an accident.
0: And the pitcher is beside himself. And you can just tell, and this, I really, really, I'm playing this mostly because I really respect the pitcher and not being a Nolan Ryan, you know, hard, or Roger Clemens, you know, hard ass, where one did get away from you. You know, there's probably many a times that a couple got away from Clemens or Nolan Ryan or Randy Johnson or some of these hard ass lummy, and they didn't, you know, they didn't even tell the batter they were sorry or it got away from us. Like it just, it's old, their old school mentality. Whereas this pitcher, you can genuinely tell he's sorry, and you can tell that he didn't mean to do it.
2: Is Tariq Skubal.
0: What's that?
2: Tariq Skubal is the pitcher.
0: Is that the pitcher?
2: Yeah.
0: For
2: the Tigers.
0: For the Tigers.
2: Yep. 29.
0: Watch this.
3: He squares. He tried to bunt.
0: Oh. Now look at the pitcher. He throws his glove down. He grabs his face, and then he automatically grabs his hat like, oh my God, like I did not mean to do that.
3: And it hit the bat and then hit him in the face. Or did it
0: and it slows it down here because they at first they don't know until they slow it down that it got him, like this had to break his nose.
3: Hit him square in the face.
4: I don't know.
3: I'm not sure. It's not.
0: Play it again. Hold on, Dan. Look at this.
1: Oh. But wait a second, Baba. If homeboy hadn't tried to bunt, he wouldn't have got hit by the pitch.
2: Whoa. Don't blame him for trying to bunt.
1: Wait, just trying to bunt. He moved his whole body and put his face in front of the ball.
0: Dan.
1: And hit his bat first.
0: Dan.
2: He's in the batter's box.
0: Dan. This is the strike zone. Okay? Right. This is the strike zone.
1: Right.
0: This ball is, if he doesn't bend down and try to bunt, it at least hits his shoulder or his chest.
2: Yeah.
0: So, like, this ball was going to hit this guy. It just happens to be he was trying to bunt, and he was crouched down, and instead of hitting your chest or your left shoulder, it got you right in the nose. This ball was going to hit him. It was just a matter of where.
2: Exactly.
1: Can you start over?
0: Yeah.
1: Okay.
0: I'll start off right from the top.
3: He squares.
0: Now, it shows you, Dan, where the ball.
2: Yeah. Right.
0: Okay, so, like, okay. That's pretty...
1: But there's a lot of pitches that are that far outside or inside.
2: Hold on, Bubba. See where the
1: guy's standing up?
2: No, yeah, but yeah, the batter's box, it literally would have been hit no matter what. It was a pitch that got hit. It got away from him.
0: So, I mean, yeah, no matter that, if the batter was standing straight up, Dan, that hits him either in the armpit, the left deltoid, or the chest if he turns around.
3: He tried to.
0: That right there just shows you how far that's going to hit anybody.
3: Bunt, and it hit the bat and then hit him in the face. Or did it hit him square in the face?
4: I don't know.
0: I just really appreciate the pitcher showing sorrow and like is very upset because this is not what he intended. The manager didn't call in for a guy to get hit.
2: No.
0: Because usually that's what happens. The manager will send signals to the catcher and the catcher calls, hey, we're going to hit this guy because they plunked one of our guys last inning.
2: I sent you the picture of it zoomed in of just his face getting hit with the ball. So you can see, so Dan, Dr. Dan can see where the ball hit him in the
0: look
2: face.
0: Look at that. It stopped right there. Look at this.
2: His face looks like it's moved.
0: Oh, so you sent me another picture?
2: I sent you a picture of the ball against his face.
0: Yeah. Can I make it bigger? I don't think I can.
2: Yeah, let me see if I can just send
0: it looks like it hit him, Dan, like right in the lips. Right, yeah,
1: right between his like nose and mouth.
0: Yeah, like
1: could have popped a tooth.
2: Here, I sent you the link, so maybe you can make it bigger.
0: Okay,
1: that's also super sensitive. I made it
0: bigger. You made it? Did you send it? Okay, here we go.
1: Oh wow.
0: Oh, so Dan, it looks like maybe the left side of his nose took a lot of it.
2: You should be able to click on it and should pop it. Oh man, no, never mind. Just yeah.
0: Wow. Did you send it bigger than that, Macho? Did you send it bigger than that, or is
1: Do you have an update on his injuries?
0: I couldn't. Both of you guys were talking at the same time. What was that, Mach?
4: I have it zoomed in for the viewers.
0: Okay. Oh, you zoomed it in for the viewers? Okay. So, phew. Phew.
2: What's the hardest pitch or hardest ball you've ever been hit with, Bubba?
0: Oh, probably like an 81 or 82 mile an hour.
2: Dr. Dan?
1: Probably 40.
0: Yeah.
2: Okay.
0: I had 50
1: recreational catch balls.
0: I had one hit me when I was playing Pony League from a guy named Doug O'Brien. And, you know, he had about an 83, 82 mile an hour curve, which was actually pretty good. And it didn't curve. And then it hit me right. I was a right-handed batter, and he was a right-handed pitcher. And it just kind of hit me, like, right in the shoulder. It was going to be high and wild. And, man, even 82 hurts like hell.
2: It does.
1: But if you knew a guy was going to bunt, wouldn't you throw a high inside pitch?
2: Yeah, you throw an inside pitch, yeah, to back him off because you don't want him to bunt. But you don't want to hit the guy in the face.
1: So and hit him after it hit the bat? Is that confirmed, too?
0: It didn't hit the bat.
1: Never hit the bat?
2: No. And just so it hit, looks like it was a broken nose, caused multiple minimal displaced left-sided facial and nasal fractures.
0: So it looks
1: he broke his face.
2: He's out for 8 weeks after surgery.
1: They had to fix it. So he could have had what they call like a Lafort 1 fracture, where you like fracture your mid-face, and it's like the keystone of your face if you think about it. And so you need to build it up, or your whole face collapses and you look like Pan Face in the cartoon.
0: So for the first time since 2019, so call it 6 years. The Florida NHL team is not going to be part of the Stanley Cup playoffs. The Lightning went to game 7 last night, game 6 Friday night in Montreal. Might have been the best hockey game I've ever watched in my entire life.
2: Oh, you watched it?
0: Yeah, I watched the entire thing. Yeah.
2: The whole series.
0: Lightning won 1-0 in overtime. Yes. Friday night to push for a game 7 that happened last night in Tampa, and the Lightning got beat 2-1.
2: Yeah.
0: And listen to this. The Lightning only allowed, the Montreal Canadiens only had 9 shots.
1: I saw that discrepancy.
0: 9 shots.
1: And Tampa had like 28 or something like that, 24. God. It was an incredible difference in shot
2: the
1: numbers.
2: The Lightning were just pegging the guys, like just going at them every time, and they just couldn't get the shot in. It was ridiculous.
1: So what do you think of that Cooper now? So
0: this is his fifth first round defeat.
1: I mean, there's all that and the Olympic defeat. I mean,
0: the Olympics aren't on his tab because that was with Canada.
1: Yeah.
0: You know,
1: yeah,
0: so
1: he was playing, he was the coach.
0: That has nothing to do with the Tampa Bay team. Nothing. That has nothing to do.
2: He coached them for years. Coached them for a week.
0: His stats for the Canada team just not in play when you're talking about his success. As an NHL guy. But I don't know. Let me like.
2: I hope they don't do it. It
0: would be the big. He's the longest tenured NHL coach in the history of these modern day. He's the longest tenured modern day NHL coach right now, and the within 1 second of him being fired from Tampa Bay, he would have his pick of any basically 15 to 16 NHL jobs.
2: Nobody better be looking for his, like, calling for his head, because who are we going to get? Like, the grass isn't going to be greener on the other side.
0: It's just that, you know, listen, this group of guys are getting a little old.
2: Yes.
0: You know, players. Well, yeah.
2: Yeah.
0: Hold on, Jay. Hold on, Dan. Who plays the game?
1: The players.
0: Okay, it doesn't matter.
1: Who coaches the game?
0: It doesn't. I'll tell you, Lummy, I'm going to put this directly on Hedman. Hedman is the captain of the team.
2: Yes.
0: And yeah, maybe he's got a lower body injury that they will not truly be transparent about, but he also left for personal reasons as well.
2: Sure did.
0: So he only played like 36 games this year out of 82. And he's a stud. He's, you know, there's a reason why they pay him $9 million a year, and he's under contract till 2029, and he's 35 years old. He's going to be 39 when we are.
1: But that's pretty old for hockey, isn't it?
0: When we're contractually not obligated to pay him anymore, and I think you gotta get rid of Hedman and find. I mean, if you know, it's just When you have your $9 million defenseman who's
2: got to be the glue,
0: like you can't, you know.
1: He played less than half the games.
0: That's not Cooper's fault. You know, when you take your one of your top three weapons. If you look at the top weapons that the Lightning got, you got Cooch, you got Vasilevsky, you got Point. You got Hagel. But in that conversation early on, you got Hedman.
1: Yeah, he's one of the top five most important players.
0: He's the second or third highest paid guy on the team. Him, Vazzy.
2: Yes.
0: Kucherov and I think Point all make roughly within $500,000 of each other. Anywhere from 9.5 to 9 to 8.75 between those four players. And if one of your $9 million guys has some kind of personal gimmick, like I have.
1: Do you know what happened?
0: No.
1: Do we have any idea?
0: No. Now, with regards to injury, I get it. You can't question that if a guy.
1: Those guys get beat up too.
0: But I have zero tolerance for a professional athlete to take an extended amount of time for personal reasons. And if you look at the most tragic of personal reasons being at the forefront, a child dies. Well, I don't think that happened. I don't think Hedman lost a child. Okay, your mother and father dies. You know what? Life goes on. You can have a certain amount of time to mourn. But, you know, when your father, you know, said goodbye, you know, Dan, you didn't close your practice down for a month and feel sorry for yourself. No, you picked yourself up just like your dad would want you. And if you started taking too much time off, your dad would be like, "Dad, you pussy. There's nothing you can do about the fact that I'm gone. Go to work, bitch." That's how your dad would say. That's what your very father would say to you. Mm-hmm. Pick yourself up, dust yourself off, and listen, there's a certain amount of bereavement. Yes, I get it. But, I mean, he hasn't played since what? March
2: 6th? Yeah, it's been about 2.5 months. Yeah, 2 months, yeah.
0: Like, he hasn't played since, like, March 9th.
2: Yes.
0: And it's been sprinkled in with lower body injuries with a personal kicker. Okay, I know that I don't think that he lost his wife. I don't think that he lost his kids. So, anything other than that, if you're the captain of your team, which he is, he's the captain. Not the assistant. Cooch is the assistant. But the guy that wears the C on his sweater that makes $9 million a year, I'd like to know what personal reasons kept you off the ice for 2.5 months.
1: And so he played zero in the playoffs?
0: Zero. None.
2: No, he played a couple minutes here and there.
0: No, he didn't.
2: You know, he tried to come for game 7 and he was off the ice.
0: You were talking about last night?
2: Yes.
1: Hedman?
2: Yeah.
1: So he would try to play last night?
2: Yeah.
0: And
1: I was loading the play.
2: No, but Dr. Dan, like Bubba's saying, that's the injury part of it, which is totally fine. But the personal reasons, you got to think the locker room.
0: Since since March 6th or 9th or whatever is last time that he played for us and was healthy, I want to specifically know out of that time period, how much of it was an injury and how much of it was it personal time? And if it was personal time, what was it?
1: Well, it's
0: what
1: personal.
0: Was it? Well, I understand
1: it's private. But the only thing, I'm not trying to counter program in any way whatsoever, but I do know, as a physician for an NFL football team, if a guy has a sick brain because of sorrow, grief, frustration, or a chemical imbalance, he is useless on the field. And so we recognize a sick pancreas, we recognize a sick bladder, but we don't recognize sometimes a sick brain.
0: Well,
1: and you know, just like that, remember the black gymnast that blew up at the Olympics? Simone Biles. She was useless. She sucked. When she got her head right, she was great again. And so sometimes it's real.
0: Not letting the press know and keeping under the guise of personal is only going to draw attention to more naysayers, and you're going to get more heat on the deal.
1: Yep. Yeah, I agree. It's suspicious. It makes everyone want to like hate him and be mad at him, but well, I mean, there could be a real underlying thing there that, I don't know, that's not my brain. What? I'm not a doctor on the team.
2: Oh, you think he has a brain issue?
1: Not that brain, the health of the brain in the sense that, you know, he has a hematoma or a traumatic brain injury, although I can't believe that those guys don't have CTE because it's one of the most violent sports of all time. They're always hurt year-round. They're always nursing something. But if he's having some, you know, family or something that we don't know about or some news, or maybe he has an imbalance. Who knows?
0: I don't know. I'm paying him $9 million and he's the captain of my team. And he plays a total of like 4 minutes for the entire playoffs.
1: I can understand the frustration. I can absolutely understand that. But, you know, if you ignore it, then you get an Antonio Brown problem.
0: Yeah, I think the guy's not Antonio Brown. The guy's been an absolute cornerstone of this franchise.
2: Yes.
0: And to pull up lame when we most need you. That's why we had that. That was why we had a collapse in the last month and a half of the season.
2: Correct. You're right.
1: He's critical to the team, Bubba. I absolutely agree with you. And without him, he needs to be replaced. If he's not going to be there next year for them, they need to find a replacement without a question.
0: Well, if we're analyzing why we didn't make it to the next round, and you know,
1: it's him.
0: That's where I at least start looking before I'm replacing the coach. And I'm, you know, but I think
1: Cooper's one of the best coaches. You're right.
2: The best coach.
0: He's the best coach.
2: League.
0: Yeah, like period. But the other thing is, Lummy, like, you know, like when they unloaded Stamkos, it was not a popular decision, but he was due to make he was going to be an $8 or $9 million a guy, and you know, they felt as if they're not getting $8 or $9 million of productivity out of him, and that ended up being the right choice. Well, if I don't think, you know, I think potentially Hedman's ship in Tampa might have sailed.
2: Yep.
0: And I don't know that he's worth $9 million. Certainly, correct. Certainly not when you're playing 36 games.
1: No, that's a total ripoff for the team. He absolutely fell short of his expectations. And so, you know, I agree.
0: And how much different would it be? I mean, every game was within a goal, and four of the seven games went into overtime.
2: Exactly.
0: And that's all about having your unbelievable defenseman. And he's arguably one of the best defenseman in the entire league.
2: 100%.
1: He's an MVP guy, right?
0: Yes, yes. He's been voted.
1: I mean, not MVP, a Hall of Famer.
0: He's Hall of Famer too. He's been voted the league best, the best defenseman in the league, I don't know, two, three times.
2: Exactly. And so you need that guy out there.
0: Yeah, especially in close games. You know, in close games, in one goal games, it's all about defense. So, you know, how many of those they shot nine times? They only had nine shots on goal. How many of those two goals don't go in if you got your 6'7" Victor Hedman out there?
2: Exactly. And you know what? In hockey talk, you don't right now, if we keep going the way we're doing, we're going to be like the Penguins. The Penguins,
0: we're going to age
2: Crosby,
0: out.
2: Exactly.
0: We're going to age out.
2: We're going to make the playoffs. We're going to limp into the first round, and we're going to be out in the first
0: round.
2: This
0: is the fifth year we've been eliminated in the first round
2: after having
0: won two in a row in 20 and 21.
2: Exactly. We're going to limp in and we're going to limp out every year just to be decent, just to be mediocre to make the playoffs.
1: What do you suggest, Lummy?
0: Get rid of Hedman.
2: Yeah, exactly what Papa's saying. We got to
0: free up $9 million free up $9 million.
2: Yeah. Bring in two young defensemen.
0: Yeah.
2: Another Pat Maroon. You need a guy that's going to go out
1: Pat.
2: There.
1: And, I love Pat Maroon. Yeah. back here. But guys like him?
2: Yeah.
1: That just don't care?
0: Yeah.
2: That aren't going to
0: pull up lame with quote-unquote personal reasons.
2: Right. If you look at
0: Montreal.
2: Now, listen,
0: if they would give me what the personal reasons are, I could maybe wrap my head around it and say, you know what? I'm wrong. That's certainly a reason. I get it. But if you just take away the only two excuses that I would allow, which would be the death of your spouse or the death of your children or some type of major scare with regards to both of those people I spoke earlier of, then I get it. But anything short of that, get over it. I'm paying you $9 million to be the captain of my team. I'm sorry your little feelings are hurt about something.
2: Yeah, exactly.
0: I'm sorry.
2: Get over it.
5: Automatic microphone shut off. Engage.
6: Why would they do now?
5: Some of the Love Sponge Show returns after these words.
6: I thought the fat one didn't really talk that much.
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4: Yeah, we're talking about...
3: Bubba the Love Spot.
5: I specifically wanted to watch the Kentucky Derby this weekend.
6: Oh, yeah.
5: And it was... I was busy all Saturday doing stuff at the property, getting stuff ready for the new studio move-in and the containers and various things. And so I look down at my phone, and it's like 6:40. I'm like, okay, cool. Because I saw, like, on my ESPN app that the Kentucky Derby post time was like 6:58.
6: Yeah, 6:57 was the post time exactly.
5: And did anybody see... And maybe you can send me footage of it, Lummy, that they were making a big deal about the 21 the gray horse.
6: Yeah, he bucked off.
5: And he was like 17 and three quarter hands. He was like 4 inches taller than any other horse in the entire field. There were scheduled to be 19 horses in the Derby.
6: Yes.
5: Mm-hmm. And this, and Lummy, can you send me video?
6: Yeah, I'm looking for it.
5: Yeah, of the 21 horse. Dan, I'm assuming, Dan, you didn't see it.
7: I saw it. No, I saw all of it. I saw the bucking. I saw the race. I saw the pre-race prediction.
5: Yeah.
7: And I'm like, there's no way it's going to be a DEI race. And hell, turned out.
5: So
7: it was one of the greatest races I've ever seen.
5: Well, it's one of the greatest. Come like at one time when they were going around, so you know, you have they start them off and they run down the front stretch, and then they go into turn one, and then they go to turn two, and then they go down what they call the back stretch. And see, when they start them, after they start them, this tractor pulls the starting gate, like, you know, to the out of the place, because they eventually come back through that area.
6: Exactly.
5: So they run like a track and a half is what they run.
6: Yes.
5: So they start the race. Well, first of all, they're making a big deal out of this 20. Let me know when you send it.
6: This
5: 21 horse and this gray horse, and he's big. Like, and this is literally like one of his first races ever. And so I was really, really, like, surprised on how, like, I was like, that thing looks like a Clydesdale compared to most of the horses. I wonder how he's going to do. I mean, he could be, like, really, really big and strong and be able to hang in there. Sure. Okay. Or he's just going to be big and slow. You know what I'm saying?
6: No, like, he was going to be a monster. But 19 to 20 horses were actually related to Secretariat.
5: What?
6: 19 of 20 horses.
5: So out of the 19...
7: 19, you mumbled that. Is it 19 out of 20? Okay.
6: Yes.
5: So 19 of these horses had some type of Secretariat DNA.
6: Oh, they were like the grandson, the great grandson, or whatever it is.
7: Boy, so it's like one of those athletes.
5: So
7: it's like Sean, 19 kids.
5: Like Sean Kemp.
6: Yeah.
5: What Sean Kemp have, like 12 kids?
6: Exactly.
5: 8 baby mamas?
6: It's like Tyreek Hill now. With like, he's got like 12 kids.
5: So they're making a big deal about this 21 horse. He's gray. And they're like, man, he's super big. Like, if you look on my screen right now.
6: Oh, he's a monster.
5: You can see, like, this is the guide horse. And this is the size of most of the horses that are in the Derby. And he's the guide horse for this 21 guy.
6: New York Greg, $20.
5: Thank you, New York Greg. Man, I love New York Greg.
6: He's great.
5: God, he's single-handedly moved this place.
6: Stud.
5: Love him. Thank you so much, New York Greg. So we're watching, me and the Merch Crick are watching this. I'm like, man, you got to see, she's doing something. And I'm like, hey, come in here and watch this race. Sit down for a little bit. She's going 1,000 miles an hour. I'm like, sit down for a little bit. Get off your phone and watch this race with me. She's like, okay. So she sits down. And I go, look for this 21 horse And this is about the time she sits down. And I go, this 21 horse, that's who I'm pulled him for. And I think he was like 16 to 1 odds.
6: He wasn't really like the guy.
7: It was like middle. On top third, probably.
6: Correct.
5: I think the guy that won it was what, 28 to 1?
6: Sure did.
5: 28 to 1.
6: Nice payday because I bet on him.
5: You did?
6: Yes, I did. $6 win play show. Rolled out $91.
5: Six turned into 91.
6: Yeah.
7: Awesome.
5: So they're loading these horses in. And see, I automatically think there's too much pageantry, and they walk them up and down, and they should, like, I think that they should walk them from the stables, maybe just a little bit, maybe, but they do like 15 minutes.
7: I think it's warming up though.
6: No, it's all about the breed. It's technically the breeder. It's all about showing off the horse to sell it, because that's all it is.
7: It's like a horse auction. That's
6: what every horse race is, because you got to think. The day before this race was called the
5: Kentucky Cup or something. Yeah,
6: and it's all females. This is all males. It's all breeders.
7: Sometimes girls will run.
5: Sometimes fillies will. There'll be a filly in here
6: occasionally, but most of the time, the majority of
5: when's the last time?
7: Male.
5: Hey Alexa, when's the last time a filly won the Kentucky Derby?
4: I'm not quite sure how to help you with that.
5: It's pretty self-explanatory.
6: Yeah, bitch. Jeez. Send me a lifeline.
5: I think there has been a filly like in the last 15 years win.
6: Sovereignty. Right. The last time, it was Philadelphia. So it looks like it was 2003.
5: That a filly won.
6: Yes.
5: Okay. So they're like, for 15 or 20 minutes there, and these horses, they're having to sponge their faces down and stuff, because I'm thinking they're already worn out before they get into the gates, and then once they get into the gates, they're real antsy, and to me it's like they need to load them way faster, you know, because those horses don't like being in those gates. So as they're loading them up in these gates, this 21 horse that they've made a big deal about being so much bigger and he's just unbelievable, he starts doing Johnny Buck and Bronco stuff. Like, he does not want to be there. He's spooked and freaked out by all the, they are saying most of the horse's anxiety has to do with the fact that they've never been in front of 150,000 people. Like, they can see the surroundings and the crowds, and they get the horses get anxiety over the crowd. And
7: I believe that.
5: And that this is the pageantry for the Kentucky Derby is about two times as long as the one they're going to have at the Tampa Bay Downs.
6: Tampa Bay Downs, you get about 20-25 minutes between posts. So that's the time that you get is 20-25 minutes.
5: That's them pulling the chutes out and grooming the track. And so the horses, like at Tampa Bay Downs, which I've been a few times, they get about 10 minutes.
6: They walk 10 minutes around
5: a little bit.
6: Yeah.
5: But man, this is like 15, 20 minutes, and the horses start getting kind of anxiety. So this 21 horse, they've already denoted the fact that it's the biggest horse they've ever seen run the Kentucky Derby. And this is its first race. And so it gets spooked for whatever reason, and this is what happened. Watch, it rears up like it's Cowboy Bill. And then not only does he rear up, and, you know, when a horse rears up, they usually, like they're doing a wheelie, they usually come back down. They don't rear up so much that their body weight kick flips them. Like, you don't see this very often. So here it is. Watch. Check this out. So he's all flipped out, and then he falls down, and then he gets right back up. Well, now at this point, man, this guy, he's like, I'm not getting out. Because you got to understand.
7: It was his first Kentucky Derby, too,
5: yeah,
7: Bubba.
5: And you have to understand, like, these saddles that these jockeys sit on, they're not the conventional saddle that you and I would go to a horse farm and get on, big old hoss saddle that's got a horn on it. These things are like riding. They're pieces of like a formed leather, and it's like
7: a strap
5: and with stirrups. That's it.
7: Right.
5: Like, it's as much, it's close to bareback as you can get.
7: Right. Cause you know, Western saddles are huge.
5: Right.
7: And then the English saddles are smaller, and then these racing saddles are even smaller than that.
5: Yeah.
7: And so there's nothing to hold on to.
5: So he gets up and does a big wheelie.
7: Look at that. Look at that.
5: I mean, he does a big wheelie.
7: Do you think that horse in front that spooked him?
5: I don't know. Let's go back.
7: Because he puts his like thingy under the horse's feet, almost makes him flip up higher. As he goes, look at that.
6: Oh. No, I think it's when the guy grabs his restraints.
7: So you think he pulled back too hard?
5: Yeah. I don't know. So really? Here's the deal. Here's the deal. So they bring in the as fast. First of all, they're having all this nonsense. This is why they're loading. There's like half the field that's already loaded up in the chutes. Well, now this goes down. So they have to unload all of the horses now because they can't let them stay in the chutes too long because they get anxiety. And the horses that get put late in the chutes now have an advantage because they haven't been sitting there flat-footed the entire time.
6: Exactly.
5: So they have to get them all out so that they load genuinely in about the same time. And they bring these veterinarians out to kind of look at this horse. And at this point, the veterinarians are going to take a way, way more conservative approach and scratch him. Because they don't know if he tweaked a tendon or, you know, that's a pretty traumatic move for a horse, you know, to do that. Like, you
7: never
5: know,
7: see a horse zip never. Out and like, you know, never. Like over wheelie.
5: You never see them over wheelie them and then let me go and run a race.
6: Exactly. No,
5: like, you know,
6: no.
5: Again, look at this. Now, he should, like, I don't know if the guy should have let go of the lead at this point, but.
7: Well, the guy in the front should have yanked harder. He tried to yank him.
6: No. You can't yank. That you will break a leg.
5: And now this, intensify all of this, Dan, by this is the biggest horse ever to be in the Kentucky Derby.
7: Right,
5: so,
7: like, this right.
5: is, so intensify, you know, this is like driving a pickup truck compared to a semi. You know what I'm saying? Like, you got a semi
7: it was
5: here.
7: So it was noticeably bigger. It'd be like Lummy walking around, you know, with a bunch of eighth graders.
5: Like Lummy walking around at, you know, at
7: middle school.
5: At Danny's football practice.
7: Right.
5: Right?
7: Yeah, like, who's the big guy?
5: I don't know, man, but he's big as hell.
6: Do you know that?
7: They probably at Dan's league. They probably still try to pass him off as 14.
5: Yeah,
6: 9 of the horses come from Ocala.
5: That's really?
6: Great. Yes.
5: 9 of them came from Ocala. Yeah. Hey, Ocala is the horse racing capital of the world. No matter correct. What you want to say, no matter what you want to say, if you take per capita, how many horse facilities there are in Ocala compared to be people. Ocala is the horse capital of the world. So we're watching the race. They start them off down the front stretch. They go down the front stretch. Then they make the first curve. Then they make the second curve. And they got the back stretch. And this is now going into what would be considered like turn 4.
6: Yeah.
5: So this is like, this is, I think, the last, I don't know what, these poles right here are called furlongs.
6: Yes, they're furlongs.
5: These are the furlongs, yeah. And I think this
7: that
5: is,
7: marks
5: the,
7: it?
5: I think, yeah, these are what marks the course. So I think this might be the last furlong.
6: I think it's the 7th furlong, yeah, you're right.
5: 7 out of 8.
6: Yeah.
5: So the next furlong, Dan, is the finish line. So there's, you know, there's 8 furlongs, and this is furlong, I think, 6 or 7.
6: Yes.
5: So the race is, at this point, they've got to straighten it out, and they just got the front stretch to run. So it's not, you know, not, the race is almost over. And Golden Tempo.
7: It's late in the fourth quarter is what you're saying.
5: Yeah, it's 1:20 in the fourth quarter, and, you know, we're down by a touchdown, and we need an onside kick. And so Golden Tempo is dead last. And
7: it looks like it's you're feeling sorry for it. If you could even see, it wasn't even most of the TV right. shots.
5: And so here's the thing too, as you're watching this, Golden Tempo's dead last. All they got is to run to the finish line. After this furlong, they only have the finish line left.
6: Yep.
5: And so there ain't that much time left. And the other thing is the rail is completely clogged up. You know, the shortest way around a track is the inside rail. So a lot of these guys, like these guys here, they're all going to protect the rail because, you know, you don't want, you know, if this guy would go and then go through here like this, he's saving all of this. He has to run so much further to go here than zip outside. You know, it's just further distance. And I have never in all the years of watching horse racing, I'm not that big of an enthusiast, but like the Preakness and the Breeders' Cup, I always try to watch the big ones.
6: Yeah, it brings the Belmont guy, yeah.
5: Yeah, the Belmont. I always try to watch the big ones.
6: This 100% is on the jockey. This 100% is on the jockey.
5: Oh, man. And by the way, the guy that got second was his brother. He had to pass his brother.
6: Renegade.
5: In order to win this bitch.
6: Yes.
5: So this is entering into the last furlong. And there's only the front stretch left. That's it. There's not a lot of race left. And this guy, Lummy, look, if if horses were to have nitrous oxide,
6: oh, he got on
5: or Dan F1 push to pass,
7: right.
5: Or like, you know,
7: he had something else in there. It was unbelievable. He had like, you know,
5: I don't know
7: he was passing gas or something.
5: I've never seen this in my entire life. A guy that waited to the last furlong to kick in the afterburners. He's running dead last of 18 horses. I think there's 18. 1, 2, 3, 4, 5, 6, 7, 8, 9, 10, 11, 12, 13, 14, 15, 16, 17, 18. Yes, because Lemmy, it was 19 before the 21 scratched. Yeah. So this guy's in 18th place out of 18 horses. And then he finds the nitrous button with the push to pass kicker. And watch, it was one of the most incredible things I've ever seen. Check this out.
8: He's already starting to move now down the backside. He was 5 or 6.
5: Now if you just watch this jockey, what a great jockey, because you can now watch, if you watch this guy's head, this horse's head, you can see him kind of go out here, but then the jockey then pulls him in here and splits these two guys.
6: Exactly.
5: Watch, he looks like he was going to go to the outside, but the jockey kept him inside. Check this out.
8: Down the backside, he was 5 or 6 behind the last horse. Great ground saving.
5: Now he realizes that these three guys here bunch. I gotta put it on the high side like Gene Lasker. I gotta put it up on the berm. Here we go.
8: By Jose Ortiz. Sometimes when you're that far back, Mike, that everybody makes their decision already, and you're left a lot of open lanes. Now he'll shift him out as he knows he's going to run into trouble if he doesn't, and he takes aim.
6: All right, go to the outside.
5: Oh, yeah.
6: Yep.
5: So
6: and
5: look,
8: what a tremendous.
6: Everyone was going inside, and he goes, "I'm hitting the outside."
5: I mean, he is hitting a push to pass. I mean, it literally looks like Dan. The other horses, they just pulled them up. Like they pulled them. Now, meanwhile, they're whipping the hell out of them. You know, all these guys, especially this dude and this dude. I mean, they don't think that there's going to be somebody that catches them on the high side. These two dudes right here are thinking, okay, it's between us two, right?
6: Yes.
7: Do you see how, Bubba, do you see how the color is different on the outside than the inside?
5: Of the track?
7: Do you think the traction was a little better for him?
5: Yep. He had a little more moisture out here, and a little bit, he might have had a little more traction.
6: That's also the jockey knowing the horse and knowing how

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1: Is he saying that he spent time with Hogan when Hogan made the infamous, I can understand how OJ flipped out, when realistically, we are the only ones, after this appeared in that, the National Enquirer or wherever, Hogan said, like I think during his Rolling Stone interview, he said, I could understand why OJ did what he did.
2: Yeah.
1: And then he had to go back and he had to kind of backstep and kind of rewind it all and kind of clarify as to what he meant. And where he clarified it the most was on our show the next day.
2: Exactly.
1: The very next day, he called my show and walked this statement back. Now, I saw this morning, and I'm like, well, who's this guy? And is he proclaiming to have been with Hogan?
2: Yeah, I mean, everyone's going to bite on it now.
1: Now, why am I...
2: Oh, come on.
1: Why am I not getting audio on this? That's been happening to me lately. I don't know why.
2: It mutes it for some reason.
1: I don't know why. Let me go ahead and...
3: Do you all said that he could understand?
4: Well, his wife leaves him.
1: Here we go. Who?
3: My uncle, who was with OJ the day of the murders at the golf club playing cards.
1: And he said he could understand where OJ did what he did?
3: He understood OJ's perspective
1: right.
3: of it. Why he popped.
2: You got Brendan Schaub and Brian Callahan.
4: Leaves him. And then...
5: And they've been married for how long? Yeah.
1: 23 years. 45
2: years. Wow.
1: Jesus,
2: that's,
1: you idiot.
4: 45 years?
1: No, 23 years, you idiot.
4: Her entire life?
1: Yeah.
4: So she leaves him, but then they're going through the divorce trial, and the judge goes, you can't live in either your houses while we're going through this till we decide what happens. So,
1: but what makes this guy an expert?
3: Obviously
4: he goes,
3: not.
4: So I get an apartment near the houses, and he goes, and my ex-wife starts staying ready for this, an 18-year-old. He lied to her, said he's 21. He's 18, and he goes, so I'm waking up in the morning, and I hear my SIG boat starting up, and him and my ex-wife would be on the boat, and they'd be making out in front.
1: So he just basically watched the documentary and is, you know, recanting what the documentary said. That's all this guy is.
4: Me do it, and he's like, so he does a Rolling Stone interview, and he's like, I can
1: okay, I had to bleep that out.
4: Driving my boat, living in my house, driving my cars, and
1: I think we've established that this guy is not close to Hogan any way, shape, or form, and I need to get you and Gary because this is really, really, really quite at the forefront of the news cycle. Especially with this documentary coming out, and nobody has what I have. Nobody has this.
6: Entertains Deborah Bowden has both sides of the story.
7: Both sides of the story. She has both sides of the story.
8: Fair and balanced, I'm sure.
7: Yeah, fair and balanced.
1: Oh, okay. Is this making fun of Howard 100?
2: No. This is because the news story of...
9: His name is Terry Bollea. Yeah. Says the magazine writer spent 3 days interviewing the wrestling star at his...
1: Now, is this him calling our show?
2: Yes, but this is the lead up, and then Hogan calls
7: and
2: in.
7: And it's controlled by these attorneys now.
4: Hiding.
7: Yeah.
1: Let me go into words and I can find this.
2: Yeah,
1: or you can help me.
2: Yeah,
1: find
2: I'll
1: it.
2: Help you
1: All
2: find
1: right.
2: it.
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1: Congratulations. 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
0: So, as, I don't know, no-name boxers or, I don't know, anybody with a larger size podcast or delivery mechanism is pontificating.
3: You know what Brendan Schaub, Brendan Schaub's like, Brutus, you know, Brutus Bar V Cake to Hogan, to Joe Rogan.
0: All right.
3: Brendan, so this is like Joe Rogan's Brutus.
0: So this is Joe Rogan's Brutus.
3: Yes.
0: And he has an opinion about Hogan, you know, and the documentary talking about how Hogan made a statement that he understands how OJ could have been pushed beyond his limits to do what he did. Now, after that hit, Hogan did a Rolling Stone interview. All of this is in the Netflix documentary, and that's why people are pontificating and talking about it. Basically, just recanting what Netflix aired. Nobody has any exclusive content like we do, and I've already gotten on Gary and Lummy saying this needs to be our number one project. Because if people are getting traction out of their pontification as to why Hogan would say that, I actually have Hogan calling the show the next day on my show and explaining his position on, one, how the Rolling Stone magazine kind of did him dirty, and two, why he said what he said. Now, this is right when he calls in. So Lummy, I'm just going to play a few seconds of this to establish his, like, because Hogan's very long-winded. This whole thing's 27 minutes long. And this is at 8 minutes and 27 seconds when he finally calls in. And then I got to fast forward to 17:20 where he actually starts breaking down the, you know, OJ reference.
3: Yes.
4: Shocker. I'm about chipped out. I'm ready to chip off.
5: Hulk Hogan is called Bubba again.
0: Jesus Christ.
5: Let's hear what he has to say.
0: Hollywood.
6: Hollywood is the macho man because I'm thinking, doing my private investigation. Hulk Hogan killed 40 people in Clearwater Beach last night. I saw he had a barbecue. He was eating real.
0: I think that he might have been just gorted out of his mind when he called us.
6: Human hearts and livers all night long.
0: Yeah, dig it.
7: Man, I tell you, man, you are the ultimate worker, my friend. You got the entire country talking about you today. I got every news source in America that wants to come into my show today. And I'm like, listen, man, stop.
4: I called you yesterday late because I was on the phone all day long, well, all morning long with attorneys. And before we even get into this situation with the Rolling Stone, what I was calling you about yesterday was...
0: By the way, you called the show every day.
3: Every day.
0: And sometimes three times a day.
3: Yep.
0: Every day.
3: Yes.
0: He'd have like a thought and we'd be on the air and he'd call in. Or, you know, like it was unbelievable. In fact, our positioning statements would be like, Hulk Hogan's on the phone again.
4: That Linda, before the article came out, was already in hiding. Because next month, on May the 11th, we're trying to cut back her...
0: We were his official PR department
7: to make himself look better during this entire Linda divorce.
3: Yes.
7: We were the ones that were putting public pressure on her to better his position in his divorce.
4: $40,000 a month temporary support.
7: By the way, you can go to BubbaArmyHQ.com. 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
3: Yes, $5.99.
7: And you can type in, with the search engine is unbelievable, and you can literally type in Hulk Hogan, and it'll pull you up, like, I don't know, 200 phone calls of him calling in or in the studio. And it's like, you know, you just sit there and listen to every Hogan phone call. We're in the process of going through them and making, you know, standalone videos, especially when he addressed something like this that was at the forefront of the Netflix documentary. And now we got, you know, people pontificating as to why he said it, or why, or they know why he said it. When realistically, I think we're the only ones that had him first person on the air describing, you know, said statement.
3: Exactly.
4: Because it's my ability to pay. If I was basically making, you know, hundreds and hundreds of millions of dollars a month, well, then, because I was married to Linda for so long, you know, she deserves to live a certain way. But also, you know, with the court system, it depends on your ability to pay. And since I don't have a job, and with all the bad publicity, the American Gladiators went away and Celebrity Championship Wrestling went away, I haven't worked since last year except for a couple of personal appearances. So
7: let me, and so when people, I mean, the sex tape, you can say what you want about it, but it saved him financially. He was done. He had no job.
3: No.
7: And I don't wish, you know, that upon, you know, I wish that would not have happened, but it saved his life with regards to being able to earn and make a living.
2: How old was he at this age, at this point?
7: Oh, I don't know. This would have been
3: 2009.
7: So I don't know. Figure it out.
4: We were going in to try to...
7: He died at 71.
2: So he was almost 60s, late 50s?
7: Well, so in 2025, he was 71. So this was from 2009. So
2: 55-ish.
7: So he's 55, yeah. He's younger than me.
2: Mm-hmm. Yeah, but I mean, it's like, you know, it's like, do 55-year-olds do well in pornography?
7: No.
2: You know.
7: 55-year-olds usually are on the backside of their earning career, right?
2: Yeah. Unless it's a professional job, you know, like their CEOs are all over.
7: Sure.
2: You know, a lot of them are
7: absolutely
2: over 55.
7: Absolutely.
2: But like when it comes to athletics, yeah, it's when it waning.
7: When it comes to pro wrestlers and, you know, athletes, usually by 55, you've wrapped it up.
2: Right.
4: This next month was to lower the $40,000 a month because I can't afford to pay it. So
7: to get some relief on that number.
4: Right. So yep. When we're trying to get Linda's deposition, because now we're starting to get all of her numbers. The judge has been asking for 3 or 4 months for detailed accounting of what she's spending, because I give mine every month, what I'm spending my money on. But we can't seem to get hers. Well, by a court order, the judge was upset with this whole situation. He finally ordered her to give us her numbers. And so as we started getting them trickling in, we wanted to take a deposition. And so her attorney, Rapel, says, well, she's out of town, and I don't know when she's coming back, and well, she's out in California, of course, with Charlie, you know. And before this article...
7: And I got to tell you, man, our radio show did his dirty work for him.
3: Oh, we could tell you and where Charlie was at any point.
7: And for him to not throw me a bone when he knew at the night of after the Sand Pearl Sting, he came back and Jen and Brooke were there and said, how did it go? And his first words out of his mouth, well, you know, at least I know now that Bubba wasn't behind it. He said those words to Brooke and Jen. At that point, man, why he didn't offer me some type of public relief and take the heat off of me, I could have maybe, you know, maintained my job with Cox. You know, Cox maybe would not have fired me had he, you know, said, well, Bubba didn't have anything to do with the releasing of it. Instead, here's who did it.
2: There was no financial incentive to do that either. You know, there was no reason for him to carry the dialogue.
7: Right, to carry
2: that narrative.
7: The narrative of me being the bad guy.
2: Right. There was no motivation. I can't think of a motivation.
7: Well, other than he didn't want people to... The minute you say that, then there's going to be a percentage of people that speculate that he and I were in on it.
2: And that was his biggest.
7: And it's a work, and he, you know, felt as if that didn't better himself in court. So I took the brunt. I took it all.
8: I did the job clean in the middle to the detriment of my entire career. I mean, my life hasn't been the same since. But hey, I got to take a responsibility for what I did do. And I did tape it. I did allow it to happen. But he did know as of December 11th in 2020 and 2012, when he did the Sand Pearl, you know, FBI takedown, he came home and told Brooke and Jennifer, then at that time his wife, Bubba Dubba didn't have anything to do with this. He could even reach out to me privately, Dan, and said, listen, I'm not going to go public with it, but I know you didn't. I know that you didn't do me, you know, as dirty as I thought before. And there'll be a time and place for us to be able to, you know, speak about this. But, you know, it's not going to be in the near future. I got to do lawsuits. I'm going to hold these people accountable. And until then, I'm not going to have anything to do with you. But just, you know, he could have sent word to me. Jay was at, you know, I actually went to a depth. I mean, I actually was a witness in him versus Gawker. I was Gawker's star witness. And I did a job for Hogan clean in the middle, much like maybe this is something he'll be able to better understand. Well, he's dead, but much like the job that he did for Vince and the steroid gimmick, where he turned everybody upside down. I did a job for him in the Gawker gimmick.
3: Yeah, but the problem is, and this is my opinion, is that the people like Eric Bischoff and guys like that, I feel like
8: David we're Houston. Here.
3: Yeah, and saying, stay away from Bubba.
8: Yeah.
3: Stay away from Bubba.
8: For their personal
3: because he wanted money.
8: Games.
3: Like, Hogan needed money. And yeah. They're like, if you want to make it back, if you want this, you have to stay away from Bubba.
8: Yeah.
4: Even broke, we could not.
8: Meanwhile, he just used me nonstop every day, three, four phone calls to spread anti-Linda agenda.
2: Or he used it not just for that. I mean, he used it to promote Brooke. He used it to promote himself. I mean, he definitely was taking advantage
8: I was his promotional. I did all of his dirty work. Linda didn't have what he had, a local delivery mechanism to bury Terry.
3: It's exactly what he did with Linda, what he did with Macho Man.
8: Yeah.
3: He buried Macho Man.
8: He buried Macho Man. When he was done with Macho Man, he threw Macho Man aside.
3: And Macho Man called in and told you.
8: Macho Man, you warned me.
3: Yeah.
8: Oh, I'm just telling you, he's making you a local yokel. He's going to use you like he does. I'm like, oh, Macho Man, stop it.
3: Exactly.
8: My friend.
3: He said, Macho Man told you.
8: Yep.
4: Date for her deposition because we need that information. Take her deposition.
8: And Linda, you know, Dan didn't have this. Absolutely 50 cal bazooka of a cannon to deliver bad stuff about Terry. But Terry had this daily bazooka to get in and change public sentiment about Linda and tell his side of the story, like and babyface and be the good guy. I fast forward it. This is where he starts talking about the OJ situation. And again, nobody, you know, Netflix should have came to me, Lummy, and said, can we buy or lease? When Hogan called in the next day after the OJ gimmick, you know, he made various statements on various news sources, but it was from a PR standpoint and from a, you know, somebody that was doing PR. His only public statement What about the OJ situation was this right here.
3: By the way, go back, if you could, just go to 17. 17, I looked back a little bit longer. Yeah.
8: Here we go.
4: Another man up, like in the wrestling ring. You have to add on the humiliation of Hulk Hogan, if Hulk Hogan was the greatest wrestler ever, and if I came from this town, and if Tampa Bay was proud of me, then there's a certain amount of humiliation that comes along with, good God, Hogan, your wife left you for a 19-year-old, which is all cool. I told him, brother, I could have done a lot of things. I mean, I really could have lost it, you know, and I could be in jail the rest of my life. I could have beat the guy up. I could have committed suicide, like Bubba said, and taped the cell phone to my ear and jumped up the sunshine.
8: We used to tell him, Hogan, he'd be like, brother, I'm going to kill myself. We're like, Hootie. And we were being smartasses about it, but like, Hootie, before you kill yourself, please call the show and duct tape a cell phone to your head so we can get you going down. We're gonna get a bunch of PR on it. So that was the ongoing rib. Be like, you know, and he even reiterated the rib right here. He even reiterated the rib. If I was gonna kill myself, I'm gonna duct tape the cell phone to my head and call in your show like you guys want me to.
4: I mean, I really could have lost it. you know, and I could be in jail the rest of my life. I could have beat the guy up. I could have committed suicide, like Bubba said, and taped the cell phone to my ear and jumped off the Sunshine Skyway.
8: Hey, brother, it's Hogan. I'm the Riz Ailing of the Skiz Highway. I got my Star Tizek Motorola duct taped to my his head. I'm going to go down, brother, 197 feet, Geronimo.
4: I said, I could have been an OJ and cut everybody's throat, but I didn't. I took the high road because I was at a crucial period of time where I almost wanted to take my own life. I was so depressed. And you were worried about me too, Bubba.
7: When you live with me for those 3 months,
8: just yell at me. This is so important.
3: Yeah.
8: Listen, when you live with me for those 3 months,
7: about a year and a half ago, man, you know, I sat down with you several times. I was like, Terry, you've got it. You've got to kick out of this, buddy. You got a lot of people who love you. You got a lot of positive things going on. You got to stop. You know, it was. I mean, yeah. I think you'll be the first to admit that you probably were thinking that a few times.
4: I was. I actually was. And Ann Kerr said something to me, my divorce lawyer, that I'll never forget. She goes, now that you breathe clean air and you're away from the hatred and the woman telling you to get effed every day and all the screaming. Nobody's screamed at me since last time I talked to Linda. And Brooke said the same thing. Nobody screamed at her since she talked to her mom last.
8: Oh, yeah, this kind of validates Brooke's separation, too.
3: Yep.
4: Ann Kerr said, once you...
8: Oh, man, you and Gary should be slicing and dicing. This thing should be the hottest thing on the internet right now.
4: You breathe the clean air. You can never go back and breathe this dirty air like you were living in and how negative life was. So at the end of the day, you know, that's what I did. I took the high road. You know, I don't have a white Bronco. You know, I'm not a killer, but what happened was, you know, I haven't read the article, so who knows what this guy's going to write. But I spent 3 days with this guy talking about being positive and taking the high road, walking in the spirit of Christ, and just really hanging on to my religion and being around people that really cared about me and were positive. And when times get tough, you find out who your real friends are. And anybody else that was negative or, you know, telling me, you know, for $500 we could break people's legs, I'm not even interested in that. You know, not even interested. And I've been approached by so many people, friends and good old Port Tampa boys and different people that have had other suggestions, and I refuse to even go down that road. That's not me. And the whole OJ thing.
8: Here you go. This might be where you pick it up. I mean, maybe I'd pick up. I don't know.
4: When I say I understand OJ, I understand people. Like when the Honky Tonk Man gets mad at you, Bubba, you know, or when Vince McMahon was mad at me, or Vince McMahon went on the court steps and after the federal trial and said he was mad that I lied or whatever it was.
7: When you saved his ass.
4: When my testimony, I understand people. I understand agendas. And the whole thing was, when I said I understand OJ, that means I totally get it. The guy's depressed. The guy's negative. The guy's hateful. The guy's vengeful. The guy's dangerous. I totally understand that. But then I tag it always with, but I don't condone it.
7: Right.
4: I don't condone it. And, you know, no matter what anybody says, that's what I always said. And I've used that OJ line. I've used that OJ line probably 20 or 30 times talking to people just to make everybody realize that that's not what I'm all about. And so, of course, like, you know, everybody knows we're selling magazines, and hopefully the magazine will sell like crazy. But hopefully, and I haven't seen the magazine, hopefully this writer will at least write the theme of the 3 days we spent together.
7: I'm sure, you know what? I'm sure it'll be fair. He just they took a small little excerpt out of context. Somebody did to get, and you know what? At the end of the day, man, they are working smart because they got everybody in a full fever pitch right
4: okay,
7: now.
4: Okay, you're right. I gave him a bone.
7: Yeah.
4: But now Linda, you know, who, like I said, canceled her plane ticket.
7: Oh, she's going to take it to the next level. She's going to work.
4: They're hiding, and she's in fear for her life. Now Tim Stacy, this guy that allegedly sells all the drugs to everybody on the beach, you know, and
8: he threw a guy named Tim Stacy right underneath the bus, did he not?
3: Yes, we did.
4: And, you know, his roommate, Brian Botano, that's the one that told me all this stuff. Now Tim Stacy's in fear for his life, and Linda's lawyer called my lawyer and said, not only is Linda Hogan scared, but the guy that signed the confidentiality agreement, he's best friends with Linda, Tim Stacy's in fear for his life. So I gave him one. You know?
7: Well, you know, be prepared for her attorney to who you know churn 101. You have your ass hauled into court next week for more restraining orders and more menagerie. You know that, don't you?
4: Well, at least she'll have to come back.
7: That's
4: I guess we need to take her deposition, but he told us.
8: All right, so we have it.
3: Yes, we do.
8: I mean, nobody's got that.
3: No, we don't.
8: Nobody's got that except us, and we need to run with that.
3: I'm going back and forth with Gary on how we're breaking it down.
8: Man, this Mondami guy and New York, Man, what a... New York is in shambles. Absolutely in shambles. There was
2: not moving there?
8: No. There was a guy, a bad guy, that attempted to, I think, stab a police officer. Right, Lummy?
3: Yes.
8: And I think did the cop shoot him? Or did they arrest him?
3: They arrested him, yeah.
8: They didn't shoot him, though.
3: No, they arrested him.
8: But he attempted to stab a police officer. And they have body cams on it and everything. And this is what the New York mayor said. Listen to this.
9: I have not directly spoken with the district attorney. I will say, however, that no family should have to endure this kind of pain.
8: And by the way, they're not talking about the police officer's family. The police officer that almost got stabbed by this bad guy, they're talking about the bad guy's family. The bad guy's family shouldn't have to endure public scrutiny. That's what they're talking about here.
9: However, that no family should have to endure this kind of pain. What they need right now is care, dignity, and support. Jabez should not be prosecuted by the Queens District Attorney. His handcuffs should be removed.
8: Yeah, so the guy name was Jabez. Let me, this I think, yeah, is the story.
3: He was mentally ill. That's what.
8: And so, yeah, as the mayor says, his handcuffs need to be removed. His family, you need to, you know, say a little prayer or feel sorry for his family. No family should have to go through this. And he should not be prosecuted for trying to stab a cop.
10: Why are Democrats more committed to demonizing law enforcement than in defending you, law-abiding citizens? And now another clear example from New York City Mayor Zoran Mamdani, who recently made a hospital visit, not to see a police officer, but to see the man who stabbed a police officer with a knife.
8: Man, if I'm the cop from NYPD and I'm working for, you know, this mayor, who at the end of the day is in charge of the police department, I'm not doing anything up and beyond to try to protect this guy.
3: So it looks like Madami even went to the hospital and was comforting him.
10: Here's cut 14.
9: And as you said, I spoke with the Chakraborty family and I visited Jabez in the hospital. And there is no family should have to endure this kind of pain.
8: Yeah. The pain of what? The pain that the person of your family, Mr. Chavez, did they gun him down or did they?
3: So they shot him four times, but he survives.
8: Yeah. And that's
2: this guy shot the cop four times?
8: No. The cop shot him four times because he came at them with a knife.
3: Yeah.
8: And most mayors would say, well, you know,
2: that'll
8: learn you, my friend. Don't ever come to my police department. You know,
2: what are they supposed to do? Pull out a knife and stab the guy four times in retaliation? I mean, you know, there's this argument, I guess, that they're saying is, you know, equal and opposite force. But if you don't have the equal and opposite force, you have what you have. So a guy has a knife. You have a gun. There's this saying that we've had about, 10,000 years called you don't bring a knife to a gunfight.
8: But for this guy, for this mayor to not be sticking up for his eight, for his police officer.
2: Unconscionable, Bubba. I agree. 100% unconscionable. And it's, doesn't it seem like some of these politicians that seem to be left leaning are always on the wrong side of the issues?
8: Yeah.
2: I mean, it's not me saying it's objectively the wrong side. It doesn't make sense. And it's frustrating.
9: This kind of pain.
11: Bubba, Bubba, no!
12: Hey!
8: Now, this goes and shows you that the guy pushes his wife aside. They're telling him, put the knife down, giving him plenty of time.
3: They said they spent 30 to 40 minutes trying to de-escalate the situation.
8: And this is when it finally went south.
3: Exactly, yeah.
8: And so,
12: put the knife down!
8: At this point, man, you have the cops retreating, trying to create distance, trying not to shoot the guy.
2: Right. They didn't know they're hot.
8: No, trying not to shoot the guy. The guy,
12: put the knife down.
8: His wife or whoever, some family member, female, is trying to stop him. This cop now goes from being heads up with him to kind of going around the corner to create distance so he doesn't have to put this guy down.
12: Put the knife down. Move. Put the knife down.
8: I think the cop even barricades himself into a different room, and the guy is trying to get into that room with a knife, kind of like the Jack Nicholson Here's Johnny gimmick.
10: That audio you heard there, that's the audio, the sound of someone stabbing a police officer with a knife. So a police officer in New York is attacked in the line of duty, and Zoran Mamdani shows up to comfort the attacker.
8: Yep. Showed up at the hospital, didn't check on the cop, instead checked on the bad guy with a message to the state attorney or the prosecuting attorney that this guy shouldn't be in handcuffs. You should take these handcuffs off immediately and not press charges. That's New York City.
10: That is your Democratic Party, America, in 2026. They have chosen a side. It is not the police.
2: Bubba, may I ask just to clarify something?
8: Yeah.
2: So the officer not only tried to de-escalate, not only retreated, he didn't shoot until after he was already stabbed?
8: Yes.
2: And there's a gram of sympathy towards the guy that stabbed him?
8: Yep.
2: It's nonsensical.
8: The mayor even went to the hospital to visit the guy wielding the knife.
3: He said because he's dealt with schizophrenia for years, okay, and that he shouldn't be treated as a criminal.
8: Right.
2: Well, we don't have any real good mechanisms for treating the people with schizophrenia because we, again, emptied out the mental health facilities. And it's you know, wrong to commit someone to incarceration in a mental health facility despite the fact that they are flagrantly psychotic, just like a large chunk of the homeless population. It's not that they just can't work, it's that they're psychotic and they need to be under psychiatric care.
3: The mayor actually blamed the way that the police responded to it and said that they got to be broader alternatives to involving medical and behavioral health professionals.
8: This guy.
3: Instead of doing what they did.
8: So when we return, Spirit Airlines closes up shop Saturday night, leaves thousands and thousands of people stranded.
3: Also, I sent you Dr. Dan's $100 hot dog he ate at the F1 race.
8: Fantastic.
2: I think they shut down Saturday morning.
8: Whenever they shut down,
2: I woke up to it on Saturday to the news. And they just out of nowhere.
8: So Dan, while he was at the Formula One race, there's a $150 hot dog.
3: $100 hot dog.
2: $150 on Friday.
3: Oh, was it?
8: It's $150 on Friday, then they knocked it down to $100 on Saturday.
2: So
8: they're trying to get rid of it.
2: So Sunday, yes. Yeah, so glad I waited.
8: So, and it is a caviar hot dog, correct?
2: Mm-hmm.
8: Caviar
2: Wagyu.
8: So it was a beef hot dog.
2: It was a beef hot dog, but it wasn't made out of caviar. It had caviar on top.
8: I understand.
2: Gold. And gold.
8: And gold.
2: Mm-hmm.
8: Edible gold.
2: Mm-hmm. Mm-hmm.
8: I got that video. I got Spirit Airlines. And then I got Trump. Trump saying, yeah, we just got to let you know, Iran just needs another extension. We almost got him to where we want him. Dan and I will probably go round and round, but I just think that I'm over the extensions. I think that they're making Trump look stupid. This is what they've done for 50 years, is kicked the can down the road. Now, this might be the final president of the United States that finally stops the can kicking, but he hasn't done a very good job yet. I think we're on our fourth, maybe fifth extension. There comes a point where you just got to blow them up because we don't even know who we're dealing with. And here's the thing. Trump says one thing, and then their supreme leader or whoever's in charge says another, including, did you see the 14 points on me that they sent back? That would literally put negotiations, the 14 points that they sent back that they would agree upon is basically would be us starting from day one of this excursion.
2: Mm-hmm.
8: Day one. They want things that we're going to just have to blow them up.
3: That's it.
8: We blow them up. I'm sorry. You guys are unreasonable. And now Trump's starting to look stupid. He's too worried about Jimmy Kimmel and Bill Maher and what people say about him in the media, I've never seen a president in my lifetime that trolls people or comedians or people with, you know, right-leaning or left-leaning shows or content providers, if you will. I've never had a president in my lifetime that cared more about what people said about him. Listen, you know what? When you're the president of the United States, you arguably are the most public person in the world, and you're opened up to public scrutiny. If you don't want that, then don't be the president. Our very fundamentalist parts of being a country was to be able to criticize the king. He's the king, to speak.
2: It's a good thing when you criticized Obama, no one called you a racist.
8: Doesn't matter. You could have. They could have.
2: They did every time. Anything you ever said about Obama, they protected by saying, you're racist, you're just racist, you're a black guy in office.
8: Guess how many times Barack Obama got on the air or got on his delivery platform and called for these people to be fired? None.
2: He just called them racists, and then they got canceled.
8: Zero.
2: It was a different mechanism.
8: It doesn't matter. You're the president of the United States. Stop worrying. Stop responding to the trolls. Be more presidential. Be better. Listen, if our country's going great and gas is $2.99 a gallon and we're not involved in a 70-day war that I don't see any relief in getting out of, and you've been made to look like all they have doing, Donald, do something, because they're just making you look stupid.
3: Yeah.
8: Do something. Do something. At least get on the same page as what they're saying, because what you're saying is not what they're saying. And it makes us think that maybe what they're saying is what they're telling you, and you're not telling us. Because we are worlds apart from what they're saying and what you're saying. And you're worried about Bill Maher, and you're worried about Jimmy Kimmel, and you're worried about this nonsense? Stop. Stop. Your approval rating's at an all-time low. That's because people like me that voted for you and like you are fed up with you. I'm fed up with you. I'm fed up with you being a baby. You know what? There's forums about how much I suck. And I mean, there's hundreds of messages a day picking my show apart minute by minute as to how much I suck. And I try my best to not acknowledge or ruin my day, but like, he's so much better than that. That's not the position of the president. To be worried about what people are saying about you. Just get the job done.
3: Yeah.
8: Anyway, back with all of that, a lot of things to cover when we return.
1: It's not what you think.
13: What?
14: What?
13: Since when?
1: Actually, it's much less.
15: Much less.
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3: Spirit Airlines, by the way, the Bubba the Love Sponge Show, May 4th. May the 4th be with you. I saw that meme on the internet this morning. I'm just going to try to work it in some way, shape, or form. I think it's pretty stupid, to be honest with you. Spirit Airlines. Now, I blame a lot of this on the Obama administration. When they're to blame, I'll blame. Had they not blocked the merger of them and JetBlue.
4: Did you say Obama or Biden?
3: I meant Biden.
4: Okay.
5: And Elizabeth Warren was big.
3: Elizabeth Warren and Biden. I'm sorry, I meant Biden. They're the ones that single-handedly blocked the JetBlue-Spirit merger, which would have saved Spirit Airlines. It would have added that much. It would have added, you know, I think 10,000 jobs. And it was, you know, it was a way for Spirit to save themselves. And instead of now, I don't know what the economic hit will be. You're going to have all these planes that are, going to get pennies on the dollar. I mean, I'm assuming that all the airlines will snatch them up because, you know, good jets are hard to find, good used jets.
5: Yeah.
3: And so the JetBlues and the Uniteds and the Deltas and the Americans.
5: The Frontiers
3: and the Breeze and the Southwests, they're all going to snap these up. But it would have been way more healthier had the Biden DOJ let them merge with JetBlue. That's why what happened. And it happened over the weekend, I think Friday night, maybe Saturday morning. Here's a pilot, a 43-year veteran. I think he makes the announcement, Lummy, over the intercom to the people that this is their final flight.
6: We got a notice from our union, right? That we're going to be ceasing operations at 3 a.m. Eastern time today.
7: You might like the porter.
6: Met a lot of friends along the way. Had some great conversations with some of you over the 14 years. Had some not so great conversations occasionally. A lot of crazy stuff has happened, but it's funny as we sit here, I'll speak for myself. I don't remember any of the bad times.
3: Listen, I don't want the guy that's fixing to land me
8: crying
3: over a few of the good and a few of the bad times. I want him to be focused on 1-9 or 6-9 and get in there efficiently.
6: Good months.
3: I'm the co-captain, I'm smacking him in the shoulder. Shut up.
5: By the way, $20.
8: Maybe if he's taxiing to the gate, you know, he could get a little emotional then, but not as he's putting the airplane down. You got to see through tears.
3: Now that he's on glide slope, final approach, we're 1,500 feet in the ground, and we need to put this big bird, you know, quietly on the runway. I don't need him, you know, breaking up like a little bitch.
6: Believe it or not, started flying in 1983.
3: And I don't need your resume. I don't need any of that. I didn't be like, ladies and gentlemen, this is your captain. Just to let you know, we're going to got a clear approach right into TIA. We should be landing shortly. And then after we land, I'd like to take a few minutes as we are taxiing to our gateway for a brief little, back in the day type deal. Appreciate you. We got a straight shot in. No crosswinds as to speak of. Weather is mild and 83 degrees. And so it should be a nice little touchdown. And I'll be talking to you shortly. Thank you. For Flying Spirit for the last time.
6: Called Charter Air at the time.
5: He's putting his resume out there.
3: I know, he needs a job.
5: He needs a job.
3: Is anybody in here, man, that's got a private jet or something?
6: In 1992, and changed his name to Spirit. So we've been in the air since 1983. What is that? 43 years. unfortunately, that's over.
3: All she wrote.
6: So thank you for your support over the years. And onward and upward, right?
3: No, let's touch this bitch down.
8: Yeah, just get, put it down quietly, kid.
6: Yeah. God bless you all.
5: Yeah.
3: I'm not
8: what
3: clapping.
8: If you had just thrown an Allah Akbar at the end?
3: Oh.
8: People would be freaking out.
2: You're looking at a very empty Spirit check-in area at Charlotte Douglas International Airport after Spirit Airlines.
3: Mike Tidwell, yeah. Our former pilot. I think he flew for
5: he did,
3: Spirit.
5: Yeah.
3: I'm going to have to call him up today.
2: Ceased sure operations okay. overnight after bailout talks with the White House broke down. Chandley Painter has the details now. Chandley.
4: Hey, good morning. So earlier, the company announced it's going out of business, ending its operations immediately, telling passengers not to even go to the airport. That's why it's so empty there. They said this quote, "To our guests, all flights have been canceled and customer service is no longer available. Despite the company's efforts, the recent material increase in oil prices and other pressures on the business have significantly impacted Spirit's financial outlook. With no additional."
3: Now, Dan, were flights more expensive this weekend compared to what they, you fly Miami to Tampa all the time?
8: They were a little more. My round trip about a week before was, I think, 420, 430, somewhere in that range. And after Spirit announced that they, two things happened significantly. Spirit folded, and then they moved the Formula One race up 3 hours because of the rain forecasts. And I tried to change my flight
3: to earlier.
8: $1,450 one way.
3: Yeah,
8: that's what the numbers did. They went from 400 to 1,400.
3: Private Willie.
8: It was unbelievable because everyone that lost their flights back through Spirit was trying to, you know, redirect. And some of them had to go through Tampa, and it was a madhouse at
3: now, how
8: the
3: long
8: airport.
3: A drive? How long a drive is it?
8: 4 hours too long.
3: 4 hours?
8: Four. But if there's a lot of traffic because of an event, it could be, you know, you could easily turn to five, or if
5: yeah,
8: there's an accident on 75.
5: $1,400, I mean.
8: Well, I didn't spend. I had to take it already.
4: No funding available to the company. Spirit had no choice but to begin this wind down. And this morning's announcement could impact hundreds of thousands of travelers and reported
3: 17,000 Spirit jobs.
4: At least some 17,000 employees. Through the month of May.
3: Here's what I understand. The government allowed Delta and I think American or United. I think it was Delta and United or American and United. They allowed those two to merge. I don't know how long ago, maybe 5-10 years ago. But they wouldn't allow JetBlue and Spirit.
5: Do you see what Elizabeth Warren said?
3: No.
5: Right above it. That's her tweet when it all went down. Like when the merger.
3: Oh, here we go.
5: She voted.
3: So Elizabeth Warren, who's a senator, I don't know from where.
5: Massachusetts.
3: I've warned for months that a JetBlue Spirit Airlines merger would have led to fewer flights and higher fares. Justice, ATR, and U.S. Department of Transportation were right to stand up for the consumers and fight against runaway online airline consolidation. This is a Biden win for flyers.
8: Well, you know, it's bizarre because there are some massive airlines like, you know, Delta, American, United, just massive
3: the ones that
8: airlines.
3: Are left. The ones that are left.
8: Right. And so, but these were two budget airlines that really found a way to make their business model more efficient, and it was blocked. And so I wonder if history will blame Trump for the Iranian war causing Spirit to fold, or really this blockage of the merger.
3: If you were going to be intellectually honest.
8: They couldn't be, because when this merger got blocked, they lost the financing.
3: If you were going to be intellectually honest, this started with the DOJ blocking the merger.
5: Well,
3: that's where this started.
5: They're already changing the narrative.
3: What do you mean?
5: They're already saying if Trump wasn't so focused on the Iran war,
3: no,
5: that he would have said.
3: Listen, I call it like I see it. I call it straight down the middle. I have some anti-Trump stuff I'm going to talk about here momentarily with him being obsessed with Bill Maher and Jimmy Kimmel, and that's not pro-Trump. But if I'm going to be intellectually honest, this has nothing to do with the Iranian war. This has really very little to do with jet fuel prices. This has to do everything. Rewind this about 4 years ago, 3 years ago, when, you know, Elizabeth Warren and Biden's DOJ blocked this merger. That's what this one's on. I don't care how you slice it any other way, what political party you're on, right down the middle, the blame, this goes to the blame of the Biden DOJ. That's what this is. This has nothing to do with anything else.
4: Example, some 9,000.
3: Because had they been able to merge, they had it unbelievably streamlined. They were going to, it was going to make JetBlue that much stronger. It was going to make airline tickets that much more competitive. And you know, now you know, I don't know how many airplanes Spirit had, but you could have rolled those into JetBlue's inventory and had a really nice airline. You know,
8: and both of those airlines made the other airlines keep their prices down,
3: right?
8: Because they had to compete.
3: Whereas now you just have 400, 500, 600 airplanes that are worth nothing. Pennies on the dollar, to the point where the bank will probably be repoing them. I mean, the mechanism of default is far, far harder to navigate through the mechanism of merger.
8: Yes.
3: I mean, it's just an easy, mergering is a good thing. It's celebrated, and it usually makes your company healthier. A, you know, a dismantling or disruption or canceling or, you know, completely defaulting on a business that folds is not a healthy way, not a healthy business. And more importantly, it is a pain in the ass to navigate through. Whereas a merger, easy peasy. They just put new paint jobs on the plane. I mean, there's very little that needs to be done. Your pilots keep their jobs. You know, you probably whittle down some. You make your air flights and your routes more efficient. You use Spirit to backfill in where JetBlue doesn't have as strong a presence. And it makes everybody better. Whereas when this closes down, I mean, just off the top, we've lost, here we go, 9,000 total flights, 60,000 potential passengers. Those are just the people that got canceled, you know, in a very, very close proximity of their flight. 1.8 million total seats and 300 flights a day. Those are all now gone. Now, had you allowed the merger, all of these would have been added. It would have been a plus to JetBlue.
5: Yep.
3: No downside at all.
4: And flights and 60,000 potential passengers are now impacted. Plus, the airline would have had 1.8 million seats to sell and would have had some 300 flights per day. Spirit's shutdown comes after a deal with the federal government could not be finalized. And as the budget carrier struggled to get it back on its feet after a second bankruptcy in less than a year. According to the Wall Street Journal, the airline had been seeking a $500 million lifeline from the Trump administration. The president said this yesterday.
9: Well, I guess we're looking at it. If we could do it, we'd do it, but only if it's a good deal. But if we can't make a good deal, no institution's been able to do it. I said, I'd like to save the jobs. We gave them a final proposal.
4: Well, now other major carriers are stepping up to assist stranded Spirit workers and passengers, including Frontier Airlines, who tweeted, "We are ready to support customers who may be impacted if Spirit Airlines ceases operations, with a focus on helping people continue their travel plans with low fare options." United Airlines and American Airlines also say they're ready to help.
3: Yeah, they're ready to
5: Frontier.
8: Suck up the, they lose those gates. That gate real estate's precious. So they have to pay fees for these gates, and there's waiting lists for these gates. And so all those Spirit gates are going to get, you know, just again, like Jesus is closed, just rolled out to the bidders.
3: And here's the other thing. Banks, nobody, these are $150 to $2 million, $200 million airplanes. And so there's, you know, Spirit Airline, yeah, a bank's going to repo them, yep. And it's going to be a pain in the ass to unwind all that, and they're going to be lucky to get what they owe on them.
8: And I don't know how I'm going to get to Jersey this year now.
3: Is that you took Spirit?
8: Yeah, it was the only airline that went directly from.
5: Good luck, Frontier.
8: Oh, Jesus. I'll just fly to Philly. Take a cab.
3: Lemme, here is the montage of Trumpness that I wanted to get into. This, I think, is, I guess, yet another extension.
5: 24 hours.
3: Another extension.
8: So you're more like, kill, kill, kill, kill, kill.
3: No, I'm more like, get it done, get it done.
8: But how do you get it done without killing more people?
3: I don't know.
8: Because we took out the entire military. Maybe the rest is taking up.
3: Maybe you should have thought of that before you got into it. Maybe you should have, thought about it a little bit better. Because it's not, I guarantee you, this is not going as planned. I guarantee you when he sat down with his Joint Chiefs of Staff and his cabinet that they're going to be like, okay, we're going to go make this go about 80, 90 days, and we're going to give him 5 extensions. And then when I tell the American public this, then they're going to come out with another news release that says completely opposite of what I said. They're going to close the strait, not close the strait, charge tolls, not charge tolls. You know, like stop half-assing it. We need to just be done with it, whatever that entails. I don't know. I'm not saying that I know what needs to be done. I'm just saying the American public, we're getting tired of the extensions. We're getting tired of all of this.
9: Well, I wouldn't have to. I didn't say that. I said that if we left right now, it would take them 20 years to rebuild. But we're not leaving right now. We're going to do it so nobody has to go back in 2 years or 5 years. They told me about the concept of the deal. They're going to give me the exact wording now. Yeah.
3: Now, let me. We have the deal, supposedly.
5: Yeah.
3: We have the deal.
5: Yes.
10: Last night, you also said that only like 85% of Iran's missile-making capabilities has been eliminated.
9: Correct.
10: Is that other 15% important?
9: Well, I'd like to eliminate it, yeah. I'd like to. It'd be a start for them to build up again. And, yeah, I would like to eliminate it.
11: Sir, under what circumstances would you please start military strikes on targets?
9: Well, I don't want to say that. I mean, I can't tell that to a reporter. If they misbehave, if they do something bad, but...
3: Is misbehaving and doing something bad not considered when you go and... flank what the president just said with 14 points that you need in order to get this deal done.
5: Now, what's the source of those 14 points?
3: I don't know. We'll see here momentarily when I get them.
9: Now, we'll see. But, you know, it's a possibility that could happen, certainly.
10: Mr. President, in your letter to Congress.
3: So, this just in. And let me, I don't know where, I think this is being reported by Fox News, to answer your question.
8: Mm-hmm. And Reuters.
3: And Reuters.
8: Reuters.
3: Which is very reputable.
8: Reputable.
3: Yes.
8: They're reporting it.
3: Yep. Iran 14-point plan sent to the United States.
8: And what's TASNIM news agency? I'm not familiar with that.
3: It's probably a Middle Eastern version of Reuters. It's probably a Middle Eastern subsidiary of Reuters.
5: Yeah.
3: 30-day talks to end the war, demand U.S. withdrawal troops, lifting of U.S. blockade, lift sanctions, release frozen assets.
5: So TASNIM News Agency is the Iranian news agency.
3: There you go. End of Israel and Hezbollah conflict. New governing rules of the Strait of Hormuz. Here is the actual story.
12: And it included a list of demands, a withdrawal of U.S. troops, a lifting of the U.S. blockade of Iranian ports, lifting sanctions, releasing frozen assets, an end of the war between Israel and the Iranian-backed militant group Hezbollah in Lebanon, and a new post-war order where Iran is in charge of the Strait of Hormuz, charging tolls and denying Israeli and U.S. ships from entering. The U.S. says Iranian control of the strait is completely unacceptable. The U.S. blockade of Iranian ports continues, choking Iran's economy. CENTCOM says 49 ships have been blocked, totaling $6 billion worth of oil.
3: Now, regardless if you believe this, you believe what Trump's saying, you believe whatever, it doesn't matter where your position is. I just know that they just keep lying and kicking the can down the road, and they are not on...
8: Who's they?
3: The Iranian spokesperson.
8: Okay, I just didn't know who you were referring to as that. I just wanted to just clarify it was ambiguous.
3: Yeah, the Iranian supreme leader, Iranian news source, Reuters, and all of the other people that were reporting this, is that it's the furthest thing from what's been told to us, right?
5: Yes.
3: I mean, what's been told to us is that they're very close to a deal. How many times have we heard from the president himself, It's practically done. We just need to really get drilled down and get it hammered. But they've already agreed to open up the strait. They've already agreed. Do you remember 2 weeks ago when he said, we're going to get the biggest excavators and go in with them and do you remember that? I actually remember the sound clip of him saying that they were going to get excavators and excavate the uranium. Does anybody remember that?
8: Yes, they had to dig it out of the ground.
3: Yeah, we'll dig it out of the ground. We're going to get the excavators. I don't know how deep it is. It's supposedly really deep. None of that. None of that's in play. They don't address any of it. And instead, they try to make us look like we're the ones that are insane. And that, you know, we for wanting any of that, look, you know, I think we only want three things. And if

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1: Years ago, 25 years ago, when I'm talking about the first Bush, when their Ministry of Defense says, oh no, we have them on their heels. And they come out with such nonsensical, propagandized news, trying to keep their people happy, that has no foundation in fact or accuracy. And that's one of the things that, you know, we have to understand, that their media is as biased and dishonest as we claim that our media is. Everybody's lying to everybody.
2: Yeah, including our president lying to us. Or not.
1: Wait. What specifically do you think he's lying to us about?
2: Well,
1: just that.
2: I just went through them all.
1: You don't think that eventually that we're going to manhandle our way in there and get the uranium that we want?
2: Then let's do it. Let's do it.
3: Stop pussyfooting around.
2: Stop. You know, you've only said that we're going to do it now for 4 or 5 extensions. Mm-hmm. We've given them 5 extensions of us not going in there and boss hogging what we should do, and all they're doing is making him look dumb and lose more and more people that believe in him. Now, this isn't my position. Doesn't come from a person that does not care for him. My position does not come from a person that did not vote for him. My position comes from a person that does care for him. I like when he shows our power. I like when he flexes our muscle. I like when he gets stuff done. I like what he's done with ICE. I like what he's done with some other things. But this country has a history of pulling presidents' chains and just being the bully of this region for 47 years. And commander in chief just allows it, or gives them money, or helps them, or doesn't hold them. We're in this position because of not Donald Trump decided to pick on these people. We're in this position because of years and years and years, and presidents after presidents after presidents allowing these people to come and go as they want and to be the bully of the Middle East. And this guy, our current president, says enough is enough. I'm going to be the guy that stops them. Well, you need to stop them, because they're at a point where you've now given them 5 extensions. Gas is really starting to be a problem now. Was it last year I said, or whenever, that if you really want to irritate Americans, start jacking up gas prices?
1: That's right.
2: The one particular litmus test that we all flip out about, regardless of your political affiliation, is gas prices.
1: Cripples the economy.
2: And so they know what they're doing. He just needs to know what they're doing. And he doesn't have a very long leash left.
3: I sent you the excavator clip that when he spoke about.
2: Yeah,
3: it.
2: So Dan, you know, I know that I didn't mishear this, and I know that he said it, and when he said it, I believe him. He's my president, and I believe him. He's strong. He comes from a position of strength. But he's starting to, I'm now starting to doubt what comes out of his mouth when, 2-3 weeks ago, he leads me to believe this.
4: He said, well, maybe the B-2 attack wasn't so great. Even to this day, I hear it, because we want to get the nuclear dust. It's way down there. You need excavators and everything to get it. But we want to get it. We'll take it one way or the other. We'll get it. We'll either get it or we'll take it. They'll either give it to us or we'll take it. But
2: all right, so that was 2 weeks, 3 weeks ago? When was that? That was April 30th. So that was 5 days ago.
1: Yeah. Okay, so give him a couple days to get an excavator there. It's not there yet. I mean,
2: it's
1: unreasonable to think that 5 days after he says, maybe we'll get it, maybe we'll take it, to have already had excavators there digging 300 feet down and grabbing the dust.
2: Dan, physically, it will take months and months
1: exactly.
2: to get excavators.
1: Even when they decide, let's get it now, so it'll take weeks to months to get.
2: You're not hearing me out. They are in no way, shape, or form in

0: any mindset to even agree upon this. We say we're going to dig it out. We're going to get the dust. We're going to get it out. I know that that infrastructure and be able to do said project takes a long time. Hell, it takes 2 weeks to get an excavator to my track from, you know, my guys at Rent Pro. So, yes, I get that we're not going to actually be digging, you know, uranium dust next Tuesday. I get that. But it starts with them and us being on the same page. And when they say that, you know, they want all blockades, you know, uplifted. They want all sanctions gone. They're not even in the mindset of allowing us to excavate that. They want all 14 of their points are completely what we've been misled to think that they've already agreed upon. And when our president comes out and says the things that he's said, and we're going to give him another extension because we're so close, but their leaders come out and say, we're not close. We're not giving up the Strait of Hormuz. We're not ever. Lummy, I think you could probably find me an excerpt of their supreme leader saying, or whoever's in charge of the IRG, saying that we will never give them our nuclear.
1: Exactly.
0: We will never give them our nuclear capabilities.
1: And Dr. Dan, you gotta admit that the IRG is just nuts.
2: They're nuts. They're crazy. And that's and again. How many people have we lost so far in this? 30?
0: I don't know. I don't know what that's
2: okay, not too we've many. We've destroyed the entire military and we lost 30 people. The only thing they have left are little boats chasing
0: and
2: tankers.
0: How close are we for it to being over? That's all I care about.
2: It could be a day and it could be another month.
0: And how many extensions have we given them?
2: Is it wrong to be compassionate in some respect? I don't know. I mean, it's hard to negotiate with you, Bubba. It's hard to negotiate with Dan Trump.
0: It really is. I'm going to call you Dan Trump because you're just like him. You're absolutely just like him.
2: Bubba, if you were negotiating a huge contract with a company, would you put an artificial deadline on it? And if it decided you were so close to getting everything wanted?
0: If that company came back the day after I thought I had everything done and they went completely against everything I said, and asked, then I would know a point. There'd be a point where I would be knowing I'm getting played. Here, I'm getting absolutely played here. And if you can't intellectually honest say that he's getting played and that they're kicking the can down the road to make him look stupid with his base and his deterioration of approval rating and the continual rise of gas prices and everything that he says that we're close to getting done, they counter it by saying, we're not, that's not how we feel at all. And it's going to come to a very, very, very much boiling point where he's going to have to do something, and it's not going to be done through negotiation. It's going to be done through us making their country a parking lot, whether we do it next week or we do it 4 months from now. My only suggestion is the quicker you do it, the quicker you can get to repairing the people that used to believe in you. Because there's a lot of people that used to believe in you that think that you're a petty little bitch worried about what Jimmy Kimmel says and Bill Maher says. And that's not very presidential.
1: Jay's here.
0: And that's not presidential at all. And when you are now using your power as the president of the United States to re-examine broadcast licenses of television and radio stations that have not broken any FCC guidelines, and the only thing that they're guilty of is pissing you off with a Donald Trump and or Melania joke, I got a problem with you. I got a problem with you. You're not a king, you're not a dictator, but you're starting to act like one. And nothing resonates more with me and gets me more lathered up than a president who's the first one in my life to ever use his FCC to start quelling people's First Amendment rights. Jimmy Kimmel, it was the most distasteful thing he could have ever said about our First Lady, but it wasn't illegal.
3: Was it the Bush administration, the FCC, that came after you?
0: Yes.
3: That was a pretty hard one, and I didn't like that either because they were actually fining and like specifically going, I mean, at the time,
0: but they were
3: Clear Channel, and weren't they the largest?
0: But Jay, here's the deal. I violated FCC guidelines.
3: Oh, I understand.
0: And they had the right to go after me. And it came from a complaint from a guy named Douglas Vanderlin of Jacksonville, Florida, that at that time, Cox Communications paid this guy to monitor my show and send in FCC complaints. Now, they were only responding to a complaint that had been filed against my rhetoric on the air, and it was in violation of their obscenity laws. So they had every
3: in
0: right.
3: In their opinion.
0: And yeah, exactly. And of course, my company laid down, and it's just easier to get rid of me than to fight, you know. And they were using, if you don't fire Bubba, we're going to start looking at your license renewals. But that was based on me having actually violating a rule.
3: I understand. And I guess my only point is, what you're highlighting, I agree with, I find reprehensible. It's been going on for every administration. Obama's administration was wiretapping James Rosen and was seeking out the people that were leaking information. And Biden's White House was censoring information about COVID and ivermectin and hydroxychloroquine. And it's just, it's shocking to me, because like you, I do like this guy. And I did vote for him. But I do not like the way that they use this First Amendment stuff to try to quell. As we were just bitching, literally 20 months ago, we would sit on this show and we would bitch about censorship and deplatforming and algorithms and all the stuff that we thought was so bad. And now we just does it openly.
0: Yeah. Like, you know, the two stories I got. To play.
2: Doesn't Roseanne claim that Obama got her fired?
0: No, Michelle Obama got her fired.
3: No, she did, because she did claim
2: it. She definitely claimed it. I'm not sure how it happened.
3: She made a joke about Valerie Jarrett.
0: It happened. And Michelle Obama picked up the phone and called ABC. Yep. And you know what? Had I known that data back then, I'd be so far up her, Michelle Obama's ass as well. I would be completely up her ass.
3: I would be too.
0: But what Roseanne said was way more offensive than what Jimmy Kimmel said. I mean, Roseanne was comparing African Americans to monkeys.
3: Well, she said afterwards, her explanation, I would say, is she said she didn't even know she was African American.
0: Well, that's
3: which fine. A lot of people.
0: That's a way more sensitive subject than saying our first lady is suffering from, you know, being potentially a widow. Now, I'm not going to sit here and compare which one's more offensive.
3: I don't think either of them are funny, and I think that both of them are protected.
0: Yeah, me too. And so I want my president to stop worrying about what the late night guy on NBC is saying about him. And I want him to roll his sleeves up and get this Iranian situation handled. I want him to do presidential type things, and worrying about what kind of jokes people are saying about you. I can't think of the last president that we ever had to worry about that. Now, granted, I'll grant you this. Joe Biden's administration had inroads into Facebook, and they had inroads into Twitter, and they were quelling people and canceling conservative-based accounts on a way more shadier back door. Now, to give Trump his due, hey, he's such a megalomania that he doesn't even try to have somebody from the DOJ kind of get a hold of ABC and kind of start looking. He just comes out with it. And I just think that it makes him look like an absolute megalomaniac, and he just needs to stop.
2: And then how many accounts do you think or platforms were deplatformed during the Biden administration when they were critical of COVID or the other thing? I mean,
3: he just mentioned millions, thousands.
0: I don't know.
2: What do you think the number is?
0: I don't know. I was just as mad about that as I am about this.
2: And how many people have actually lost their jobs in the last 14 months because of Trump's pressure?
0: I don't know, but Trump does not have the. He's drunken with power, and the fact that he does not have the power. He will get his ass handed to him, Dan, by the SCOTUS if he takes this to the Supreme Court. He will get his ass handed to them.
2: Takes what specifically?
0: The Jimmy Kimmel gonna take ABC's broadcasting licenses away based on a joke that Jimmy Kimmel doubled down on. If he takes this in front of the Supreme Court, he will get his ass handed to him by the letter of the law.
3: For sure. They did that to Biden. They found that Biden's censorship of people during COVID was a blatant violation of the Constitution.
0: Yeah.
3: They just didn't talk about it.
0: Yeah. Well, this one, and Biden didn't talk about it because he was too stupid to even know that he was doing it.
3: But also, like you're saying, this his government was trying to at least do it tacitly behind the scenes and not just bulldogging it like this one.
0: Yeah, Trump's, here's the deal. You're trying to get ABC to deplatform and pull Jimmy Kimmel as their talent off the air because he has made jokes about our president. And the president is using his commission, the FCC, an agency that he's in charge of, that reports directly to him, to make up these rules that don't exist.
3: Mm-hmm.
0: And then go and the most precious thing a broadcaster owns is their license.
3: Threaten that, they'll do anything.
0: They're saying now that television broadcast, licenses in the markets that ABC has individually could be worth between $250 million and $500 million. And so Trump, these are very coveted and very, very, very worth a lot of money. And so for our president to pull these away from them based on a joke that was uttered about him, these licenses should be pulled when you have done, objectionable or indecent things, or not kept a correct EOE file, or not do the emergency broadcast system, that alert, there's mechanisms that television and radio stations can violate that put you in the possible license revocation world. And making fun of the president, I know I need to break, Mach, making fun of the president is the furthest thing from you having as a station owner or ABC or Disney have to worry about losing your license because your late night guy did a couple jokes about the president. And it makes the president look stupid and petty for doubling down on this. He should be like, I don't care about Jimmy Kimmel. He's stupid. Nobody watches him.
3: Do you think that's why he hasn't just cleaned house in Iran?
0: I don't know what. I don't know why he's not
3: too concerned with what the people think.
0: I don't know.
1: Yes.
0: If you're concerned about what the people think, then you would make this thing last a lot shorter than longer, and you would be more transparent. Listen, he should have a press conference today at noon and say, listen, you've read all the things, I've read all the things, we are so far apart. What they tell me one day, they don't mean the next. I don't know who's in charge. The time is out. We're going to take the next step tomorrow at noon. Well, those whack jobs over there don't have any idea what this whack job's going to do tomorrow at noon. And maybe, just maybe, we could come up with some resolution. Otherwise, we've got to start bombing them. We've got to take them out. Because the longer this goes, the dumber and weaker he looks, in my opinion. And this comes from a guy that voted for him.
3: Yeah, I actually heard a good question today from somebody, which was shocking, from a reporter, which was, the government says they've eliminated 85% of the missile capabilities. What are you going to do about the extra 15%?
0: And what do you say?
3: Well, we may get there eventually. But that's what I agree with you that he should do that at a minimum, I think. And then these little boats that are coming out, like shooting cap guns at, ships, they should be taken like the narco terrorists
0: There's no downside to it. If they're sending these little cigarette boats out to attack other countries or our countries, they're attacking. They're on the offense.
3: Yep.
0: We have every right to defend these tankers. And when we blow up every one of them, because they decided to go on the high seas and try to be disruptive, that will show that maybe that'll show them.
3: At a minimum, shouldn't we be doing? I think we should be doing that, lighting them up. Every time one of those little cigarette boats goes out there, there should be a video of it being turned into dust.
0: Yeah, like we have. Anyway, when I return, Bill Maher has pissed him off now. The Jimmy Kimmel thing continues. We got that and more. So,
4: well, at least he has his priorities in order.
5: Great. What do we do with him now?
4: The Bubba the Love Sponge Show returns after these words.
0: May is Military Appreciation Month at Crystal Harley. 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
1: Oh.
0: Your ears are in for some severe blunt force trauma. Ah! Bubba the Love Sponge. The Bubba the Love Sponge Show.
2: Jay has joined us. Back to the Trump situation, and there's a lot of people that are mad at me right now. A lot of people that don't, you know, that just sit there and just absolutely get the MAGA knee pads on. Listen, you can have voted for this guy. You can appreciate a lot of what he has done, but you can also, you know, have an opinion on some of his missteps. I mean, we all do. I mean, we all have opinions of, and I'm just not gonna just throw my, I'm just not gonna be a tongue boot licking MAGA guy that everything that he does is okay, because everything that he does isn't okay.
3: You know, I agree.
2: And I think that he just absolutely needs to be more presidential. And you know, he eats his own logic in a lot of his, in a lot of the things that he's mad about. I know that he has brought, I don't even know that if Donald Trump knows genuinely at the purest form what the First Amendment is and how it protects the speech of some, you know what? The most protected speech is the most unpopular speech.
3: Yeah, I think he understands exactly what it means, Bob, because he's used it to his advantage more often than not.
2: But he also uses he applies it to him, but doesn't apply it to others. And then when he brings in things like equal time, this is not an equal time issue. And in fact, equal time is no longer, you know, it used to be, you know, clear up until Ronald Reagan finally passed the Fairness Doctrine. You know, there was no, you could never have a conservative or liberal leaning talk show if you didn't give the opposing people the like, let's say, you know, that's what the birth of Rush Limbaugh was when Ronald Reagan canceled the Fairness Doctrine, and you know, radio stations could put Rush Limbaugh on selling the conservative angle without having to offer the Democrats the same, you know, amount of real estate to combat what Rush is saying. So
4: he may be the last president that didn't really try to quell First Amendment.
2: No. And so Ronald Reagan, you know, canceled the Fairness Doctrine. How many times did you see Bill Clinton? Now, Rush Limbaugh became a multi-millionaire, and the subject matter that made him relevant and a huge name in radio and 550 affiliates with his own G5 plane and $60 million West Palm Beach mansion. He was at one time the number one guy in radio.
4: Before the internet.
2: Yeah, way before the internet, but because he had the ability to absolutely kill, not physically, Bill Clinton. If he didn't have Bill Clinton as the bad guy, his career would have been bunk. Because and some of the worst portions of Rush's career was when there was a Republican in office, because he didn't have he didn't have the boogeyman to go after.
4: He killed it again when Obama came back.
2: So exactly. So how many times did we hear Bill Clinton? Because I'm telling you right now, Rush Limbaugh used to light him up and throw the Monica Lewinsky stuff on there. You know, Bill obviously gave him things to, you know, a whole bunch of material to oppose. But how many times did you ever hear Bill Clinton go, oh, wait, I just want to let you know, we got to get that Rush Limbaugh off the air. I'm going to have my FCC look into all the station's licenses. No. He never did, because Bill Clinton understood the First Amendment.
3: Mm-hmm.
2: Bill Clinton understood that as the President of the United States, you are the most popular public person in the world. In the world. And people have the right to virtually say anything about you. Now, where he has won lawsuits against 60 Minutes and ABC is where they have taken other candidates and allowed them to spiel their spiel and then edit it to make them look, namely Kamala Harris, to make them look better. and then they wouldn't allow Donald Trump to edit his portion of his of the interview when they interviewed him. They just let it rip with no editing. That's where Donald Trump has won these lawsuits against these media companies, based on they editing the Democratic candidate to make their candidate look really good and polished, and not allowing Trump and the Republicans to edit Trump's responses. That's where he's won all of his money.
4: And he had one against Stephanopoulos that was based on a false statement of fact. And the only reason I know that's because I do First Amendment. I paid attention now. And that's when he was on there and he accused Trump of actually being convicted of rape when he was found, you know, liable for defamation of for denying sexual assault, which is a much different thing. And Nancy Mace was on. I think it was the George Stephanopoulos show. And so there was one time, only once, of all the things where it was about somebody that gave something that was not an opinion, because you could pretty much say anything about anybody,
2: right?
4: Especially a president.
2: Yeah.
4: You know,
2: it's I played the Mark Ober stuff that I used to play, where he would kill puppies and touch children.
4: The Jerry Falwell case is the most outlandish thing in the world. Almost the more outlandish you get, the more protected it is.
2: And but our president doesn't seem to understand that. That's what drives me insane.
4: He needs to watch Larry Flint.
1: One last question. Jimmy Kimmel has apologized. Is it a good apology? Do you accept the apology?
5: I haven't heard him apologize, but he's a lowlife, whether he apologized or not. He's a lowlife. He always has been. He shouldn't be on television.
2: And here's the thing. Does Donald Trump even know the power of the FCC and what they can and cannot do? And Jay, I think you'll be the first person to agree with me. If this goes where ABC fights it and it ends up at the Supreme Court, Donald Trump will have his ass handed to him.
4: Oh, and, I don't think the Supreme Court, they'd be 9-0.
2: Yeah, 9-0.
5: I don't know how a guy can be on television.
2: No, Derby B, I'm not Bubba Stern. Stop with that nonsense. Can you not understand that I'm right? That I am right on this situation. I'm correct. And that I'm only criticizing our president because he doesn't know the law that he's trying, and he's going to look stupid.
4: And you're trying to give him suggestions of how to avoid the landmines. I mean, it's not like you're just burying
2: no,
4: the guy.
2: What he is doing is fundamentally illegal. He is illegally, you know, trying to get his commission, the FCC, to enforce laws that have never been enforced, that are not enforceable. You're not even in the right lane. The only way you could get Jimmy Kimmel off the air is if Jimmy Kimmel was to do an FCC violation, indecency or obscenity or a fleeting expletive or something like that.
4: And I haven't heard anyone make that allegation.
2: No.
4: Like they made against you and made against Nipplegate and made all those things where they were specifically saying this is obscenity.
5: Where the network gets free.
2: Now listen, if the networks, if the way
4: because
2: Jimmy,
4: that joke
2: the,
4: was crappy, but it was not obscene.
2: The way that Jimmy Kimmel gets thrown off the air is that enough advertisers don't want to be, you know, associated with Jimmy Kimmel because it's just too hot of a topic right now. And Mercedes and McDonald's and whoever Jimmy Kimmel's clients are puts pressure on ABC saying, hey, we're out. We liked no controversy at all. Listen, I've lived with that black cloud over my head. There was a no Bubba buy. There was a no. I was on the same list as it was Stern, Bubba, Rush, the Grease Man, Don Imus. I was on that proverbial national advertisers blacklist. Now, that's how Jimmy Kimmel gets offed. Not because the FCC comes in and does an investigation. When the FCC goes in and does an investigation, what are they going to find that he did wrong? Well, he said bad things about the president. Okay,
4: I mean,
2: well,
4: I don't think it was
2: illegal.
4: A threat. I don't think it was a threat to the president.
2: It wasn't a call to violence. It wasn't a call to action.
4: Nope.
2: Now, if he'd say, listen, Donald Trump is such a lowlife that even, you know, Melania looks like a soon-to-be widow. And, you know, so let's make that happen, Kimmel Army. Right. Let's go out there and, you know, make sure that Melania is a widow. No, he didn't do any of that. And had he done that, that would be what you call call to action. And that's illegal. and he would be investigated.
4: Other than you and Howard Stern, you guys probably understand the nuances of FCC, First Amendment, and how a violation can actually lead to a fine and to a company doing something about it.
2: And being listen, I have been terminated by the FCC. And what Trump is alleging Kimmel did is not a fireable offense that the FCC can enforce. The FCC, and in fact, Jay, I would think that ABC could argue to the Supreme Court or to a federal court that Donald Trump is using the FCC in a weaponization type way and making up stuff as he goes along. Mm-hmm. There's no case law or precedent that television stations have to have their renewal looked at 4 years earlier than their renewal. Meaning most of these stations just renewed themselves. Out of the 7, 5 renewed themselves. They're not up for renewal for 6 years. I don't know of any other case law where any other president has made any other television or radio station have to go through the renewal process based on upsetting the president on a joke by a hack-ass comedian. He's making stuff up. There's no legal lane for him to even be playing in right now.
4: Do I remember the chronology correctly? There was actually congressional hearings on it as well?
2: Yes.
4: And was that before the FCC fine as it was being investigated?
2: Yes, it was in conjunction with.
4: Okay. And then at the end of it, it came out with the ginormous, it was 733.
2: 755.
4: Oh, I know, pretty good. I was close.
2: It was 700 and then 55,000 for violation of your EOE file.
4: And terminate Bubba.
2: And terminate Bubba.
4: Wasn't that one of the conditions of the FCC?
2: Yes.
6: Jay, if you watch C-SPAN, Bubba's name was mentioned multiple times during the Senate hearing.
4: I thought I remembered that. It's been a long, long, long time. Well, just to educate, there's a lot of younger people that listen to your show, and there's other people that don't appreciate how involved. When you say these things about this, you're one of a few people in the world that has ever been under the pressure of the federal government for words.
2: I'm one of the very few people, a handful of people that has standing in this particular lane. I know what you can and cannot get fired for from the FCC. And the FCC does not have the power to hold your broadcast license over your head because you... Now, listen. If Jimmy Kimmel had said something obscene, indecent,
4: right,
2: a call to action, there are several things they could have got him on.
4: Well, they had transcripts and pieces and names. You know what I mean? They had receipts to allege for you. If this is the best they got on him, you know what I mean? And this joke?
2: So let me ask you a question.
4: Come on.
2: How bad does it look for a president when he goes, takes whatever he's trying to sling clear to the Supreme Court? He's got a 6-3 conservative majority in that very court, and he loses 9-0. Does that not make you look like an absolute idiot?
4: It should if that happened. And, you know, that's where the Supreme Court finds 9-0 a lot. They defend the First Amendment almost unanimously, almost always.
2: That's almost their hot spot. That, I mean, like, they defend, that's, it's a reason why it's our First Amendment. It's fundamentally the most important thing we have as a country.
4: They can't define what a woman is, but they will definitely defend
2: the
4: First Amendment.
2: And it's the one thing that the president, no matter who you are, needs to keep your nose out of, because you won't win.
5: Be on television. I don't know how a guy can be on television where the network gets free airwaves from the United States government. And
2: No. The network pays a lot of money. They're not free. Those airwaves are not free.
5: Spend 100% of his time knocking Republicans. And
2: It's my understanding that Jimmy Kimmel has made 2 jokes about President Trump.
3: Whoa, Bubba. You telling me that
2: in this latest go around?
3: Okay.
2: In this latest,
3: he's made 2,000 jokes about
2: him. In this latest go around, it's been 2 incidences. Latest go around. here's the thing: why is our president worried and monitoring about what the Jimmy Cart Kimmel is saying?
3: You know, I mean, Clinton didn't like Rush Limbaugh. He talked about him.
2: Guess how many times that Clinton enacted his FCC to go into Rush Limbaugh's affiliates and have their license renewals looked at? None.
4: And how many statements do you have of Clinton on tape saying anything like, you know, Rush Limbaugh is a moron, he's an idiot, he's a lowlife?
3: I've never criticized him. Let me
2: Google Bill Clinton talks bad about Rush Limbaugh.
6: I'm looking for it.
4: I don't remember him ever. He was so presidential that he said, I don't know what the definition is.
2: He
4: never said an off word ever.
2: He didn't. He never said a bad word. He never put Rush on notice
4: and
2: like this.
4: Probably, and this is going to be really controversial because it was a different time, but probably the last president did meaningful bipartisan legislation that was meaningful for the country was Bill Clinton, including balancing our budget and getting rid of the deficit. And since that time, Republicans and Democrats alike have done a real S job at managing this country's money, including Trump right now. I would like him to be successful, but he's doing the same thing I never imagined.
2: Here we go.
4: This would be what
5: he's
4: doing.
5: Knocking Republicans and conservatives and Trump 100% of his time. It's not supposed to work that way, you know, equal time provisions.
2: No. You don't even know what you're talking about. Jimmy Kimmel is not held by equal time issues. Jimmy Kimmel, if he spends 15 minutes making fun of Republicans and you, ABC doesn't have to give 15 minutes to Republicans or you, for that matter. You don't even know what you're talking about.
5: That way, you know, equal time provisions, et cetera, et cetera. Not supposed to work that way. But he's not a funny guy. He's got no ratings. And I don't understand how...
2: And I don't disagree with that. I have a problem with that you're that obsessed with this guy.
4: Well, and there is a certain obligation. You know, when during the presidential election, when, you know, Fox would have Trump on, they would always say Kamala was given an opportunity and she declined to respond. I mean, when you're doing hard news, they do that all the time. But this is not hard news. This is late night. I mean,
2: yeah, this is Jimmy Kimmel is a comedian and he does a nightly monologue. And I mean, you could go back to Johnny Carson and this whole stage or late night talk show arena, and to David Letterman, to some of the, you know, to Arsenio Hall, to Conan O'Brien, to, you know, Steve Colbert,
4: to Bubba the Love Sponge. You remember the line?
2: Yeah.
4: Nobody goes to the Bubba the Love Sponge show for news.
2: So here's the deal. Like, the president just is so out of line here. He doesn't even know the argument that he's trying to bring forth.
5: He can be on air. I think ABC is putting themselves in great jeopardy, actually.
2: Yeah. By expand on that.
4: So he's just saying they can keep him on air, huh?
2: Well, he's saying that by keeping him on air, ABC's... Well, let's listen to it.
5: He can be on air. I think ABC is putting themselves in great jeopardy, actually. You know, they've already paid me $16 million. George Slapidopoulos said things that were untrue, and they had to pay me $16 million. So this is very serious what's going on there.
7: People think new...
2: All right, so like...
4: You know what the difference is there, Bubba, too, is there was a specific false statement of fact. There's none of that. And there's no call to action, as you're saying. And there is no equal protection standard as it applies to jokes. And so... Everything you're saying is so accurate, and for anyone who doesn't understand, you know, you can criticize President Trump for the way that he's handling this, and you can still like the way he's handled the border.
2: Yeah.
4: And you can still like the way he's handled immigration.
2: I love the way he handled immigration. I love the way he's handled the border. I loved a lot of things about him. But I'm not going to just sit unilaterally and support him when he makes an ass out of himself and he just validates what everybody who says he's a megalomaniac, narcissistic asshole that, you know, really, really sometimes just, you know, takes a hard line stance on something that doesn't matter. And, you know, when we have the absolute hot mess that we have in Iraq. You know, he's mad at Bill Maher now, too. Tells Fox, stop booking him. Like, does he think that he's God? Does he think that he has that power?
4: I mean, Bill Maher has been so different since he went to that White House dinner. He still rips him, but he gives him a lot more respect than he used to. So I can't imagine. And I watched his,
2: thing with Newsom.
4: Now he's got Club Random. He's got Club Random and he's got his normal show, you know, the Bill Maher show on HBO. But he's, again, a comedian.
2: President Trump reignited his long feud with Bill Maher in a fiery rant targeted both the comedian and Fox News. Radar Online can reveal the 79-year-old blasted the HBO host as a moron and urged conservative media to stop giving him a platform. In a sprawling Truth Social post on Saturday, Trump took aim at Fox News and continuing to feature Bill Maher. I hate seeing Fox and other conservative outlets constantly making low-rated Bill Maher relevant as it pertains to the Republican Party and beyond, Trump wrote. Fox should be putting this. Fox should stop putting this person on. He's not representing us. You look weak, stupid, and ineffective, and I hate seeing that. Trump's outburst followed Fox's The Big Weekend show discussing Bill Maher's recent sit-down with California Governor Gavin Newsom. I happened to watch Gavin Newsom, and admittedly a low IQ person who said he can't read a speech is dumb and essentially incompetent, and it took Bill Maher over the coals. Bill Maher was defenseless and totally decadent.
4: Is this older?
2: No, man. This is just happened yesterday. Saturday. This happened Saturday. So here's what I'm saying. The president is going and finding Bill Maher podcasts
4: that I haven't even seen this weekend.
2: going out and, you know, making sure somebody tapes the Jimmy Kimmel gimmick for him every night. And he's worried about this stuff.
6: I say the two times just to be, you know, correct, at least with Rush Limbaugh and Clinton. One, Clinton never mentioned Limbaugh in the first one. Limbaugh said he was talking about him. And the second one Dr. Dan sent me was this LA Times article. I haven't read it, but you can just say allow ads, I guess.
2: Frustrated Clinton assails Falwell and Limbaugh. Interview mix of politics and religion feeds intolerance and criticism. I can't quite read what it says.
3: A lot of residents have criticized those who criticize them. It goes across 200 years of politics. When they get criticized, they get pissed, and they say something about it. It's not unusual.
2: And it's never, Dan, in your 200 years of reciting that this has happened, not one president has threatened to take your broadcast license away and then instilled their FCC-led commission to go after the broadcast licenses of...
3: But did you say Bush kind of threatened you with that same way, though?
2: No, I had a violation.
3: It was because of criticism of him. It was because of the... The distinction you're making.
2: The distinction is me getting fined and me having a problem with the FCC had nothing to do with me saying anything about the president.
3: Right.
2: Talking about hookers and sluts and a guy put a 10-pound weight to his testicles.
3: Okay.
2: You know, it was all stuff that is documented within the FCC guidelines that I violated. So, yeah, he has every... But I never made fun of Bush or anybody for that matter and got my license or station's fined for my criticism, of the president. Now, Lummy, what's this?
6: This is him not saying Limbaugh, but Limbaugh said this is him talking about...
4: Okay, let's hear how different this sounds.
8: In this country, we cherish and guard the right of free speech. We know we love it when we put up with people saying things we absolutely deplore. And we must always be willing to defend their right to say things we deplore to the ultimate degree. But we hear so many loud and angry voices in America today whose sole goal seems to be to try to keep some people as paranoid as possible and the rest of us all torn up and upset with each other. They spread hate. They leave the impression that, by their very words, that violence is acceptable. You ought to see, I'm sure you are now seeing the reports of some things that are regularly said over the airwaves in America today. Well, people like that who want to share our freedoms must know that their bitter words can have consequences, and that freedom has endured in this country for more than two centuries because it was coupled with an enormous sense of responsibility on the part of the American people. If we are to have freedom to speak, freedom to assemble, and yes, the freedom to bear arms, we must have responsibility as well. And to those of us who do not agree with the purveyors of hatred and division, with the promoters of paranoia, I remind you that we have freedom of speech too, and we have responsibilities too, and some of us have not discharged our responsibilities. It is time we all stood up and spoke against that kind of reckless speech and behavior.
9: Now, hold on. Hold on. This was about as eloquent, how you say it?
3: Eloquent.
9: This was about as eloquent. This is presidential.
3: Do you know why?
9: Hold on. No, hold on. Be quiet. This is presidential. This is thought out. This is calculated. And this is what Trump should be saying.
3: Yes, and Clinton was probably the smartest president we've had in 50 years.
9: Okay.
3: Objectively.
9: I will not disagree.
3: He was absolutely one of the smartest, one of the best statesmen of all times.
9: Yep.
3: We always say that Obama was such a good statesman.
9: No.
3: But Clinton was smarter and better.
9: Yep.
3: No question about
9: absolutely.
3: It.
9: Absolutely.
3: And these are the words that both sides should be listening to. Because
9: right.
3: The other side, and one of the things that you could say arguably today, is the other side throwing out things recklessly calling people in charge a fascist, a communist, Hitler, a murderer, a misogynist, a rapist, a genocidal maniac. There's responsibility with those words as well.
4: Dan, that's what we're saying, is if he would just say the same thing.
9: If
4: Trump would just say the same
3: Trump
4: words that you said,
3: the intelligence.
4: That's not criticizing.
9: Then there you go.
4: That's
9: then
4: not criticizing Limbaugh.
9: Then there you go. Trump
4: that's not criticizing Limbaugh.
3: He does criticize Limbaugh.
4: No,
3: it's
4: not.
3: It's
4: saying he's criticizing the Democrats' responsibility to respond with words is what he's saying. And that's the same thing that we could say right now if President Trump uttered those identical words. It would be meaningful to the
9: way
4: country.
9: Way more meaningful.
3: I agree 100%. But he did criticize him in the article that Lummy Scott that
4: you don't
3: have the soundbite
4: for. But that has nothing to do with
3: your
4: right or wrong. We're trying to articulate a point
3: right
4: now.
3: I'm saying I'm right or wrong. I'm saying that Clinton is absolutely a better spokesperson and more intelligent than Donald Trump. I'm not arguing that in one way whatsoever. And I'm saying that both sides need to understand the responsibility that comes with free speech.
4: That's not what you were saying.
3: That's what
4: you were saying is that Trump, that Clinton has said the same type of stuff about Obama and same stuff. No, he never did about anybody.
9: About
4: Limbaugh. He never said anything.
3: Read the article I said to Bobby.
4: An article? Every clip that Bubba's played this morning
3: right.
4: with Trump, he said something so unprecedented. And I really support the guy. Everyone's a moron. Everyone's a lunatic.
9: Everybody's getting rid of him.
4: I mean,
9: don't put him on the air anymore. You're stupid. He's low IQ person.
4: Every single person. One thing you cannot say about Bill Maher is he's dumb. You can disagree with them, but that's like saying Bill Clinton's dumb. Objectively
3: Bill
4: wrong.
3: Bill Clinton's not dumb.
4: Okay.
3: Bill Maher's not dumb.
4: Is objectively not dumb.
3: He's not dumb.
4: Okay.
3: I agree.
4: So when he's saying those stupid things,
9: low
4: that's
9: IQ
4: what we're not trying to say that he's different
9: IQ.
4: Than every president, Dan. Period. No one's been similar to this guy. No one's been as sensitive as this guy. No one has been as responsive as this guy. No one's had a platform like this guy's had. And all Bubba's been trying to say all morning is hey, man, it's a little different. It's a little different this time.
9: And you cannot, hold on.
3: I agree that his delivery sucks.
9: But hold on. No. But he's not even in the, he doesn't even know his own power or lack of. He does not have the power to use his FCC commission as a Gestapo, weaponization of a commission. He doesn't even have the standing to go ahead and try to make these ABC O&Os have to renew their licenses that just have been renewed, he will get, he's going to get his ass handed to him by a federal judge. He doesn't have the he doesn't even know how to play the game.
4: There's a better way to ingratiate yourself with the American citizens than attacking a comedian. You know, get the fuel rates down, get the price of eggs down, get the things that the people in the United States care about
9: his
4: down.
9: Approval rating, Dan, is 32%. Like, you know, like
4: finish the war.
3: I agree. Let's impeach him. Let's move on.
4: Who said that? Another president that
3: understands the law better.
4: Who said impeach him? More gracious, has a better delivery. Who said impeach him?
9: Nobody's saying that. Wow, Dan.
3: Well, if he's violating the Constitution by using the FCC,
4: who said that?
3: Bubba's saying that. And you're saying that.
4: No one's saying impeach him.
3: No, I didn't say. You Bubba did. Said that. I said, Bubba's saying he's violating the... You said, who's saying that? He is violating the... stop interrupting me, please. You guys are both saying he's violating the Constitution by infringing on the First
9: Not
3: Amendment.
9: Not violating the Constitution. He's violating his power. He doesn't have the power.
3: So you're saying he's abusing his power by trying to use...
9: Yes.
3: By threatening a protected right,
9: right,
3: which would arguably be an impeachable act. And so let's remove him and replace him with someone more presidential and statesman-like.
4: That's such a binary BS argument, dude. Please argue that to me sometime.
9: I think you could... This is so fixable if somebody could talk to him and say, Donald...
4: That's such a weak argument, Dan.
9: Stop... worrying about what people are saying under the freedoms of the First Amendment,
4: right,
9: and make America great again by making people like you again by doing the right thing on the big sores that you've put Band-Aids over currently, which is mostly this Iranian war you've gotten us into.
4: And he can say funny things that doesn't, like, be self-deprecating, like when he talked about the bulletproof vest. I don't know if I can handle looking 20 pounds heavier. Not presidential. Funny. You know, it doesn't need to be. Everyone's a moron. Everyone's an idiot. Everyone's a lowlife. It's so
9: low IQ.
4: Not helpful.
9: Everybody's
4: it's
9: low
4: not
9: IQ.
4: Helpful.
9: Like, I mean, you know,
4: as you say, you can't say hateful things.
9: I've already sued George Stephanopoulos for $16 million, and I'm going to basically have my FCC look into the seven stations and their renewal process. They currently broadcast for free on American airwaves. You don't even know what you're talking about. Like, how can you be the president of the United States and not know how the FCC works?
4: And you never said the word impeach. That's ridiculous.
9: I don't want him impeached.
4: No.
9: I don't want him impeached. I want him to fix us and his ability. Let me, what's this?
6: Oh, this is... So this is Clinton kind of complaining about the press.
10: This is the way he was able to say it.
9: Let's be honest. This guy was getting rang through the ringer.
4: Yep.
9: I mean, with the Monica Lewinsky stuff, and we were all, I was guilty of it. I absolutely dressed him down like you wouldn't believe. Let's see how he defended his position and what he threatened to do that people that necessarily didn't go lockstep with what he was doing.
10: We're all across the political spectrum, and they came out in general terms that you were 21st. And on public persuasion and economic management, they gave you a fifth. Pretty good.
11: Pretty good.
10: They gave you a 41st on moral authority.
11: They're wrong about that.
10: Why, sir?
11: They have no idea what I was subject to. And what a lot of people support it. No other president ever had to endure someone like Ken Starr indicting innocent people because they wouldn't lie in a systematic way. Every day, an entire apparatus was devoted to destroying him. And still, not any example of where I ever disgraced this country publicly. I made a terrible public personal mistake, but I paid for it. And I will go to my grave being at peace about it. And I don't really care what they think.
10: Oh, yes, you do,
11: They
10: sir.
11: Have no
10: oh, excuse
11: idea.
10: Excuse me, Mr. President. You care. I can feel it across the room.
11: No,
10: I
11: care.
10: It very
11: I
10: deeply.
11: Care. You don't want to go here, Peter. You don't want to go here. Not after what you people did and the way your network, what you did with Kenneth Starr. the way your people repeated every little sleazy thing he leaked. No one has any idea what that's like. You never had to live in a time
4: sounds like
11: when
4: the
11: people
4: Russia
11: you
4: collusion.
11: Knew and cared about were being indicted, carted off to jail, bankrupted, ruined, because they were Democrats and because they would not lie. So I think we showed a lot of moral fiber to stand up for that. To stand up for these constant investigations, for this constant bodyguard of lies.
9: If I'm Donald Trump, I got to go to words. But if I'm Donald Trump, I'm calling up Bill. I'm saying, I just want to let you know, Bill, I've been looking at some old tapes and stuff. And you really, really, you know, you really, really, really had a lot of heat on you. You really did with that dress and everything. But I got to tell you, Bill, can you help me navigate through this Jimmy Kimmel?
6: He was good, man. He was good.
9: Oh, he was good.
4: He didn't call him a moron like he does to CNN fake news.
9: No, he just told him.
4: He just looked it right in the face.
9: He said, told you, be careful.
4: Be careful where you go.
9: Hey, I'm going to tell you something. You better be careful.
6: My wife
9: your network, man. Your network didn't do me right. But it was,
4: don't cross my
9: wife. It was sucking Ken Starr. RSD, but it was burying me, buddy. But I'm just saying, man.
4: Trump have said that same thing, Bubba?
9: You know, I just want to let you know, I'm going to sue every one of you, and you guys will be having a lawsuit. You'll be paying me just like George Snappalapalus did. Oh, and by the way,
3: I was scared when he said, watch yourself.
9: Hold on, I was scared when he said that. Hold on, I'm going to be taking your license away. The FCC will be contacting you today, tomorrow at noon, to start to worry about your license renewal. But we just renewed our license last year, last 8 years. Oh, it doesn't matter. You're going to have to renew it again after 6 months. Because I don't like you, what you said. You're an idiot. You're low IQ. You have no idea what the hell you're talking about. I mean, it's like, it's almost comical at this point. It really is.
4: It wouldn't be the same. People were saying that Bill Clinton wasn't presidential, and that was November 18, 2004. He just won the election.
6: Listen, Clinton was presidential.
4: He just won re-election.
6: Trump is white trash. I mean, that's what it is.
9: That is. I mean, Trump
4: won re-election, and that was the heat he was getting from the media.
9: And here's the thing, man. Trump is strong. And he doesn't screw around, and he doesn't let people screw with us, and he has so many great
4: I love him.
9: Great attributes and qualities, but he just lets the stupid stuff, he gets down the whole rabbit hole of some of this stupid stuff, and then he starts making stupid decisions and stupid comments, and he just needs to stop and be the badass, ass-kicking, gun-toting president that we need him to be. He needs to end this war, and then he needs to, you know, worry about the midterms. If he ends this war relatively soon, it's the greatest gift he could give all of his fellow Republicans for midterms.
3: Yes.
9: And gas start coming down. You know, it'll take 2 or 3 months for it to come down to prices that we can live with, but that aligns itself perfectly with the midterms, you know, July, August, September. And, you know, but that's going to require him to, he's so pregnant with this Iraqi deal that he's going to have to do some very unpopular things in order to right this rudderless ship.
3: But Bubba, don't you agree, whether or not you agree on his policies, or his tact, he gives us the best entertainment of any president in the last 50 years.
9: Yeah.
4: Oh, but he's the funniest. Absolutely.
3: He is the most entertaining president of all time.
4: But I wouldn't want texting like him.
9: But here's the deal. Here's the deal, Dan. He gives us the best entertainment, and he's our guy, but he's going to look stupid. And he's going to look weak when he tries to keep screwing with ABC and they get in front of a federal judge or, more importantly, in front of the Supreme Court.
4: Well, the court of public opinion already hates it, too, Bubba.
9: Yeah, I got to go. I'm two breaks behind.
0: We deviated from the norm. And look what came of it.
4: You have some issues, kid.
0: The Bubba the Love Sponge show returns after these words.
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1: Joint. Why not? It feels good. I admitted I smoked pot and the American people said, we're okay with that. And I became president of the United States. So now I think it's time for a president with a new attitude towards drugs. I don't say, just say no. I don't say, just don't do it. I say, hey, let's get high.
2: It's pretty funny.
3: Oh, yeah.
1: Smoking marijuana might not be the answer to the national debt or balancing the budget, but after a couple of big Bob Marleys, hey, who cares anyway? Now, I know some people might say, what about traditional family values? Well, I am a firm believer in family values. I do not believe pregnant women should smoke marijuana. Hey, look what it did to Chelsea. Now, if you'll excuse me, I have to attend.
4: I mean, this is as bad as anything Jimmy Kimmel said.
2: Oh, it's hilarious.
4: Yeah.
1: To some important foreign affairs. Paint them all red. That's good.
4: And then remember when Hillary Clinton had like, it's 3 a.m.
2: Yes. Who do you want to call picking up the phone?
4: Yeah. So, I mean, what?
5: It's 3 a.m. and your children are safe and asleep. But there's a phone in the White House and it's ringing. Something's happening in the world. Your vote will decide who answers that call. Whether it's someone who already knows the world's leaders, knows the military, someone tested and ready to lead in a dangerous world. It's 3 a.m. and your children are safe and asleep. Who do you want answering the phone?
6: I'm Hillary Clinton, and I approve this message.
4: Oh, I didn't. I thought I had something. Oh,
2: I was waiting for the punchline.
7: Yes, sir. Why don't we get drunk and
2: bow out?
7: Thank you very much.
4: This is the White House Correspondents Dinner. I think it is. Let me. And that's Ted Kennedy.
8: Thank you, Senator Kennedy. That was great, yeah. Go have another pint of Goldschlager, okay? Right. Welcome. Welcome, one and all, to the first annual Kick the Republicans While They're Down After Hours White House Party. It's the first of many to come because I ain't leaving. I'm going to be president for a long time. I don't care. Declare martial law or something. Wait. Shh. What's that? Oh, it's my approval rating going up. 90, 110%. How can that be, you say? I think they're polling some of the people I've had killed. Who said that? Who said that? Anyone from the GOP here tonight? No? Oh, too bad. Because if there was, I was going to tell you to come
2: bow out.
7: That's how we got in this mess in the first place.
8: Touche. Well, I was going to dedicate this next song to the GOP. You know, I can't remember. What does GOP stand for? Oh, yeah. Kiss my ass. Well, without further ado,
4: I mean, like, you know, like,
2: it's clear parody, though. Yeah, obviously, yeah, protected speech. Yeah. Clear parody.
4: Here we go, here we go.
8: I mean, Hammer. This is for all you Republicans out there. You can't touch me.
4: Oh, this is funnier than hell.
8: You can't touch me. You can't touch me. You can't touch me. My crotch is starting to burn. Need another fat intern. Drive by the GOP, but I'm too slick. They can't impeach me. I'm good. I'm
2: wow.
8: The chicks. I'm like Teflon, cause nothing sticks. I get
2: wow.
8: So much, cause I'm the president. You can't touch. I told you, Trent Lott. Can't touch me. I'm guilty of sin, and you know it.

0: touch me. Look at my approval rating through the roof. You can't touch me.
1: All right, so like, you know, we've been, you know,
2: do you think that's any worse than Jimmy Kimmel? I mean,
1: no.
2: Come on, man. Which is hilarious, by the way.
3: Yes, hello. Who's this?
4: It's Brenda.
3: Hello, this is Bill Clinton.
4: Hi.
3: I just President want
4: Clinton?
3: Yes.
4: This is a blessing to
3: Good morning.
4: Good morning.
3: I just wanted to call personally and thank you for all your hospitality yesterday.
4: Oh, look, and we'd love to do it again, over and over if we could.
3: It was truly a heartwarming experience.
4: You're not sick, are you?
3: No. Well, you know, it's going around, that chest congestion.
1: All right, so I don't want to let me. I wanted to get into... I'm going to go to words now because I cannot, for the life of me, from a well-liked politician and Bill Clinton to who we have now in Donald Trump, who I think, listen, I think Trump can certainly pull the nose up. Yeah. I really do. Get us out of this war and, you know, get the gas prices down and stop screwing with everybody. And I hope Cuba is not next. I mean, we just need some downtime from being all stressed out. We took Venezuela, you know, we're in the middle of taking Iran. You know, Iraq, and you know, maybe we don't need to mess with Cuba, but maybe we do. But when I return, Lummy, the mayor of Chicago, you look at these cities: Minneapolis, Detroit, Chicago, Philly,
5: New York,
1: you know, Seattle, Los Angeles. I said Minneapolis.
2: Oh, did you?
1: Los Angeles.
2: Yep.
1: San Francisco, and you look at these mayors. And there's one thing that's obviously the common denominator. And the majority of them are African American. And they hate white people. The most racist people in America are those mayors of some of our largest cities, are some of the most racist people in the world. And at the top is this Brandon Johnson, the mayor of Chicago. And I remember we had a caller call in, Lummy, and you're like, man, if you think Lori Lightfoot is bad, wait till you see the Joker that's getting ready to be, because they knew this person that the Bubba Army who called in was from Chicago.
5: He
1: was a police officer. Yeah. And he was like,
2: he
1: wait,
2: was?
1: Yeah. We had a police officer from Chicago call in and go, you think Lori Lightfoot was bad? You'll be calling for three Lori Lightfoots after this dildo. I got four instances when he was has been on the meet and been in front of the media in the last 2 weeks. Wait till you I'm going to play him next, and you're just going to be like, how can the mayor of the third largest city in America, how can the governor, well then the governor is just as corrupt as this guy, how can somebody not step in? I'll do it next.
6: Unscripted and unregulated.
7: Sort of like the same sensation you get after sex.
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6: So I got to be quick about this mayor of Chicago, Brandon Johnson, stuff, because let me, I got this voicemail on my phone Saturday, and it was two of them back to back, and I got to play them for you people, because I don't know if somebody needs help. I know the only thing I can decipher is they're running out of minutes on their cell phone, and I don't know if it's somebody that's retarded or illiterate or really really really ethnic. I cannot decide, like, and they're really, maybe they're really really really in trouble and they need help. It's unbelievable, and I'm going to play it before we leave. Here are the four examples of, in my opinion, the most disgusting lawyer, I'm sorry, the most disgusting mayor that we have in our mayoral system of large Democratic cities. And his name's Brandon Johnson. He's an African-American from Chicago. And I'm just going to tell you right now, it's my opinion, and I'm not a black guy, but he is absolutely the most racist, race-baiting person, probably next to Whoopi Goldberg.
7: You just watched an entire city council, in transparency, try to take wages away from the very people who are part of an industry that has its ties to slavery. Nobody's hiding from that.
6: What?
7: I am boldly declaring that we need reparations in this city, and that's why I'm funding it.
6: Yeah, let me play it one more time for you, Jay.
8: He's talking about restaurant owners?
6: What's that?
8: He's talking about restaurant owners?
6: Yes. Yes. Here we go.
7: Just watched an entire city council, in transparency, try to take wages away from the very people who are part of an industry that has its ties to slavery. Nobody's hiding from that. I am boldly declaring that we need reparations in this city, and that's why I'm funding it.
6: That's example number one. Here's example. So let me, just in the last 4 or 5 days of the news cycle, I have found this.
9: Making sure that my
6: administration,
9: I've been very intentional about making sure that my administration, unlike previous administrations, have people who work for me that reflect the community. Once upon a time, just to be very blunt with you, two administrations ago, 70% of the mayor's administration were white men. Right. And that's just not a diversified approach, I believe. Been very intentional.
6: So he basically only hires African-Americans, or he's discriminated against white men. Here is a reporter, Lummy, from the Chicago Press talks about an instance where an illegal alien grabbed a Chicagoan and bashed her head against some railing and killed her.
8: Oh.
6: And this person had been let out of jail by this mayor's wide sweeping, we don't want to incarcerate illegal immigrants. A lot of these mayors have that policy. Well, they will not incarcerate illegal immigrants and not work with ICE.
10: Yep. Sanctuary cities.
6: So this is a sanctuary city. And they won't answer the question when the news media, the Chicago news media, WGN, WBBM, Channel 2, when they try to ask this mayor, he's got a little spokesperson that whisks them quickly out of the room.
11: Well, the real Chicagoans that I talk to, that I communicate with, mostly black and brown, actually, tell me that you don't seem to know the difference between illegal aliens and real Chicago citizens. They feel that you are siding with the illegal aliens over them in their communities. And okay. Sadly,
3: William, let's get to the question.
11: Let's get to the question. The real question is simply this.
6: So that's the handler stepping in.
5: Yep.
11: I don't know how to make it any more direct. An illegal alien from Nicaragua grabbed a woman on the north side last week.
3: Is it a question?
11: Bashed her head into the sidewalk, knocked her unconscious, and raped her.
6: And raped her.
11: If that had been your wife, Stacy.
3: Okay, all right, we're not going to answer it. Thank you. Thanks, William.
5: All right.
11: Would you want ICE to deport her?
5: All right. Let's move on.
10: Yes, no.
5: Let's move on.
10: Here's the question. As a man. Not as mayor, but as a man. Would you
6: want? Let's move on.
5: Thanks.
6: Thank you. Let's move on.
12: You remember there was a famous, I believe, Dukakis question where they asked him about the death penalty, and they asked him that question, that same thing, in a debate. If your wife had been raped, would you support the death penalty? And he said no. And it was, not that it was a shocking question, it was a shocking answer.
9: Trust me.
6: Listen to this. This guy has already got, he's so arrogant that he's already got himself rung in to be the mayor for 17 more years.
5: Oh, good luck.
6: Listen.
9: Trust me.
6: 17? Yep, 17 more years.
9: It doesn't matter who the mayor is moving forward. When the 58th mayor comes in another 17 years, they won't be able to undo the work that we've done to support mental health care in the city of Chicago.
13: Confident on that one, Mayor.
9: Trust me.
6: So that's the mayor of Chicago. That's how much of a dick he is. Won't answer questions when it comes to being a sanctuary city and not knowing the difference between real Chicagoans and illegal immigrants. And when a real Chicago woman gets raped and her head smashed against the railing by an illegal immigrant, a real Chicago woman, he doesn't want to answer that. And he wants to ring himself in for 17 more years, and he wants to basically target restaurants and that have ties to slavery, and he wants to, you know, start, you know, paying African Americans reparations. That's your mayor of Chicago, which isn't that much different from the mayor of Detroit, which isn't that much different than the mayor of Minneapolis, which isn't that much different than the mayor of New York, not much different from the mayor of Philadelphia, Los Angeles, San Francisco, Denver. So you're saying, I think in the next, he's up for re-election when?
5: 2027.
6: And he's got a Greek guy that's going against him that's raised how much?
5: $18.3 million.
6: And how much has he raised?
5: $850,000.
6: Go, Greek, go.
5: Good luck, buddy.
6: I got to get us back on time, but we're going to end the show with these disturbing voicemails that I got.
5: Oh, I can't wait.
6: Oh, my God.
5: Is it an Indian person?
6: I don't know what it is. You guys can help me decipher.
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0: 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Time for insults aplenty.
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0: And they're all from the heart.
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0: Bubba the Love Spot.
3: So, Lummy, I've gotten two voicemails from this 423, which that's the area code, 423.
4: Oh.
3: Maybe you can look that up for me. Here's the first one.
5: Get up! You come out here and get me! Oh, yeah, you must give me a ride! Oh! You see you over here, man? Oh, well, for 12 o'clock, go get me!
3: So
4: is that English?
3: I don't know what it is.
4: I think it's Tennessee.
3: I think it's
6: thank God
3: Tennessee.
6: Thank God it's not like the upper northern Hillsborough County.
3: All right, so let me, here's the second one. I got two of them. Here's the second one.
5: You can come get me. It's 12 o'clock. I think I'm going to stick you.
6: Mm-hmm. If you come see me, it's going to be pow pow. I'm going to stick you.
3: Yeah.
5: Come get me.
3: He's hitting something.
6: Yeah, I don't get it.
5: Come on, get me.
3: I think he's mad because somebody said they were going to come get him.
6: Uh-huh.
3: And he's mad because he didn't come get him. And I think he's crying now. Now, here's the thing. Is this a language that other people can understand? Could you, like, is there somebody that can understand this?
4: It sounds like mountains of Tennessee. What?
3: I'll stick you.
6: For sure. Dude, that is completely unhinged.
3: This is the number.
6: Oh, you're calling him?
3: Yeah.
7: The number you are trying to call has been disconnected. Goodbye.
4: Wow. All right.
3: Yeah, there you go. I'll stick you, mama, minutes.
6: I think the only good part about that is it's directed to somebody that we know is not you, because you never said, I'm coming to get you. Pop, pop. I'm going to stick it, dig it, dig it.
3: Yeah.
6: I mean, so it's not, it was definitely a missed call.
3: Yeah. I don't know, man.
6: Whew.
3: I don't know. So, Lummy, you got that, we're going to do, is that going to be, that's not going to be live, is it?
4: No, we're going to
3: tape it.
4: Yeah.
3: Okay. I'm taping some stuff that we're going to start doing, like a Bubba After Show. It's where I break down certain videos. And, you'll see. We'll have them up and ready. We'll probably have them up by this week, won't we?
4: Yeah, probably get out this week.

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0: Please be a little bit patient with me right now as we start the show. We've had some computer issues, but I had to reset my computer and everything. But we should be okay. Dan, what's your daily driver? Your truck? Is that your daily driver?
1: That's what I drove today. I drove the Lambo because I was in that racing mood.
0: I was pumping gas yesterday at the gas station, and you know it's unbelievably expensive. And I was thinking, man, if Dan just drives his truck all around, and you know Dan's day-to-day operations being, you know, the show on Monday and Tuesdays, which you don't care what, I mean, like, nobody see, you're not trying to,
2: it's pitch black.
0: Yeah, you're not necessarily trying to floss when you're driving to the show, I don't think.
2: No.
0: I know there's that one Karen that used to jog at 4:30 in the morning, and you used to like to kind of side pipe her a little bit.
1: But I'm sure she got hit by somebody because she was reckless.
0: So, Mommy, I'm getting all this nonsense, all this oh snap stuff.
1: But Bubba, I drove the Lambo yesterday and filled it up, and I was amazed. It was 5.10 a gallon.
0: Yeah, because you got to run the 93 Willy, don't you?
1: Yeah, I got to run the good stuff.
0: But I was thinking, like, okay, so Monday and Tuesday, you roll to the station, and then from here, I think you go to office.
1: Yes.
0: And that's when you see your patients, mm-hmm. and that's when I think you're doing your pre-op, because your surgeries are Wednesday, Thursday.
1: Usually, yes.
0: Yes, so, you know, from Monday, Tuesday, from here you go to the office. You pull up into your little garage overhang, Willie. Nobody really sees you. You're not trying to impress any hot 28-year-old or anything like that. And then, so that can be all truck. And then, you know, Wednesday, Thursday, I think you report directly to the TOS.
1: Yes.
0: And your car, that's just parked in the back. Nobody really, I mean, all the people that work there know what you got, you know, so.
1: I mix it up sometimes.
0: Yeah. But I was thinking, man, you know, do you plug it in every night, your truck?
1: Almost.
0: And so, like, if you're not.
1: It says to, like, only charge it to 80%. I can't do that.
0: Tarek told me. 100. Tarek's like, well, for battery life, you're only supposed to charge it to 80%, and that extends the battery. I'm like, man, I'm going to charge mine up to 100.
1: Because its performance is better at 100, too. Like, well, that crazy 0 to 60 doesn't happen at 60%. It happens at, you know, 90%+.
0: Plus, you can get, I mean, you want that extra 20 showing off horsepower so that you got it. In case you need to do a couple quick launches off the Willy.
1: Right. I've only gotten it down to like 20% once.
0: So what I'm saying is, like, on your average week of travel, less, you know, maybe a hot date on Friday night, I would just be driving the truck all around, not even having to go to the gas station, not even deal with the humanity that goes to the gas station and $5.13 a gallon.
1: Yes, well, you know, again, the gas prices are outrageous right now. I agree with that, and you know, obviously, this war has massively impacted gas prices, which is going to, you know, trickle down to the rest of the economy. And so, I understand the pain associated with this war.
0: Oh my God! So you wouldn't believe, like. I go to the racetrack, let me up at my house.
1: Yeah.
0: Because I got the racetrack rewards where I get like three to 10 cents off a gallon based on whatever. And so, man, just everybody and racetracks and Wawa's and, you know, these places have like, you know, 8 to 10 islands full of gas. Like, you know. And everybody just seemed, I was kind of looking at everybody that was filling, a couple dudes were filling their diesel trucks up, and a couple of, you know.
1: Do you know what diesel is?
0: Diesel's is almost six, ain't it?
1: Is it?
3: It's like a dollar more than what regular.
0: So
3: is.
0: You can just feel the vibe at the gas tank as to just how pissed everybody is. Like, it's, you know, nobody's bebopping around singing, everybody's just sitting there taking it right in the shorts. As it never, remember back in the day, man, the gallons would go faster than the dollars.
1: Yes,
0: you know, be like, you know, now, man, it looks like the gallons are on creep,
1: right?
0: It's
1: like that third dial on your power meter.
0: Yes,
1: it doesn't quite move.
0: Yeah. But that first dial's winging.
1: Zinging. Yes.
0: So now that you've had your your Tesla truck for quite a while. Have you noticed at all? Well, I think unilaterally power has gone up, you know, just even if you didn't have a 50 amp circuit for your Tesla, but I think power has unilaterally gone up. But have you noticed that big? Well,
1: not really.
0: You also have, you know, less people living in your house. So, and listen, young kids and women are power hogs. Me and Merch Crick get in some of the biggest arguments. I feel like I'm my dad. I'm like, because she just leaves the lights on.
1: Mm-hmm.
0: She goes to the bathroom, leaves the lights on. She goes out to the kitchen, leaves the lights on. She go back into the bathroom. She doesn't have to turn the lights back on. She just, because they're still on from where she was before.
1: Do you solve that? There's those little, like, you know, electric eye lights. Like
0: those
1: in the
0: motion
1: bathroom.
0: Detector willies.
1: Yeah. Especially for the bathrooms. Because, so, you know, so many people forget that one.
0: Your home power bill, even with the Tesla, might be going down because you got, you know, on the average, you know, three less people rolling up in there 7 days a week. It's just you.
1: When I first got the Tesla, I was really paying attention to the power bills, and they didn't seem to change much. You know, $50, $100, $80, $60, not much.
0: I mean, man.
1: Like, the amount of one fill-up now is essentially what I could run my whole truck on for the whole month.
0: If I don't have a truck payment because I paid off my truck.
3: Nice.
0: And although I only own half of it, you know, because my sister co-signed on it, which is really helping me out in some situations. So what I'm saying is, like, I've often thought about getting an electric, like a Tesla of some way, shape, or form, but I don't want the car payment. Like, I don't want, you know, Dan, what's
1: F-150s are still going for massive amounts of money.
0: I know,
1: those cars are so weird how they hold their value.
0: And mine is, Cherry. I mean, you guys see, mine's nice.
3: Yes, it is.
0: Although, Lummy, I gotta one of these days take it over to Adam because I got somehow some kind of lower door ding on it. Like, I don't know if the car wash did it.
3: Damn, Merch Crick.
0: Merch Crick's tough. On, like, you know, she told her bins, and she's, you know, already hit a couple of things with my truck. And, you know, she's tough on vehicles. She really is a little thing. She's so little, but man, she's tough on vehicles. So anyway, I've often thought about getting, because I'm intrigued by Tara's Tesla. I'm absolutely intrigued by it. But, like, I just don't want a car payment. And I got to think.
1: Well, if you could probably get, like, a Tesla 3 and have a minimal payment, if any. You know, maybe just put a few thousand dollars in. I really bet your truck is worth more than you think.
0: No, but I don't want to trade my truck in. Like, I'm keeping my truck forever.
1: You want the truck. Yeah. There's no other truck in the family now?
0: Well, Merch Crick's got her 96, you know, F-350 Mexican mobile.
1: But why do you need two?
0: Well, because she just always has to have a truck.
3: Man, you got to have two.
0: Yeah, you got to have
3: his own truck.
0: Yeah, I mean, I can't bitch out and be driving her 96 Mexican mobile. I got to have my badass F-350 with the aftermarket Raptor grill and the light package.
1: Your pickup's nice.
0: It is. So, anyway, I don't even know why I'm completely do not want a car payment at all. I want to try to start saving money now that we go to the new studios.
1: But think about what you're paying in gas right now versus, you know.
0: Yeah, I don't really drive that much. I mean, I just drive to and from the studio, and I got my, and let me to keep miles off of, I think I'm selling the, I've already given it to him. I just got to transfer the title over to him. But Bobby from, Live Fast Towing, I gave him the smart car.
3: Oh, nice.
0: And so he wants, you know, I think they're going for like, I think they're going for like $5,000 or $6,000. But I don't know if I'm going to charge him that. He's done so much. He's moved the sheds. He's already moved your goat shed, Lummy.
3: Yeah, thank you.
0: He's moving two containers and the big shed this weekend to get them all moved. And, you know, moving those containers is a big job. Like, that's a lot. That takes a lot. So, you know, I may just end up gifting it to him. I don't know. He's got the cream machine that he's on the final phases of having this homeless guy take this a putty knife and scrape, you know, all of the wrap, you know, the old wrap that we had on it. Because I just want to paint. I want to have Adam from Fenderworks just maybe paint it flat black. But you know, here's the thing. Do I really need the cream machine?
1: Nope.
0: I don't think I do.
1: No, you should dump all of it and buy like a Tesla 3.
0: No, I should dump all of it and save the money.
3: Oh. There you go.
0: I mean, I'm just saying.
1: If you want to keep two trucks and then like a nice Tesla that you could, you know, zip around.
0: But here's the thing, Danny, is that once I don't have this huge building and the, you know, listen, you know, rent and power and everything, where I'm going to be saving quite a bit of money not being here. And so I could really dedicate to really making the Cream Machine a mobile podcasting deal. And we could, you know, like, we could drive that to like a Bucks game and get Bucks fans.
1: And have a little studio inside?
0: Yeah.
1: Okay. Yeah. That makes the most sense of any use of that so far.
3: And your racing, you know, your racing gigs.
0: Yeah, drive it up to the track and
1: interview people there.
0: Yeah, interview the winners.
1: Drivers.
0: And, you know, Macho,
1: that makes sense.
0: Macho, I don't think it would really, I mean, you got to have, I think it would only be, it would be a four banger. So it would be four total people. But Macho, I think you could permanently mount cameras on the side and, you know, it wouldn't be really that big a deal because none of it would be live. It would all just be tape. You know, you'd be taping it all.
1: You saw OnlyFans stuff in there too.
0: Well,
1: Cameron,
0: you could have some chicks in there. But Macho Man, I mean, what do you think you would need budget wise with regards to camera, computer? You know, what do you think? $3,000-$4,000?
2: I'm sorry, I was out of the room talking to Merch Craig.
0: I said, how did your arms go yesterday when you were super setting? Did you get a good tricep pump? What I was saying, Mach, is if I was to finally step up and, you know, listen, this move and getting our studio set up has just been, I really, listen, not to get off the topic, but I almost went to the hospital last night for my kidney stone, Dan.
2: Oh, no.
0: I still not passed it.
1: Telling you, man.
0: And I almost went to the hospital. I was writhing in pain. I was actually crying. I was actually like tearing up. I was in so much pain.
1: Oh no, Bubba.
0: And I'm just like, but you know, I've been through the process of going to the hospital because I could not endure the pain anymore. And I even chat GPT'd it, and it's the same thing that I've been through on the 16 kidney stones that I've had. I've only gone to the hospital two times, one of which was the very first time that I got a kidney stone and I didn't know what I was going through. But then once
1: that's got to be a shocker the first time. Yeah. I'm like, oh, my God, my whole body's ripping apart.
0: I thought I was having a heart attack.
1: Yeah.
0: So
1: can't imagine.
0: So they actually, I don't know if you remember this old hospital in St. Pete called Edward White.
1: Yes.
0: So they took me to the Edward
1: White. Right off the interstate.
0: Yeah, right off the interstate. They take me there. They diagnose what it is. They admit me. Because I had good insurance. I had that Clear Channel insurance, Lummy, that Aetna Willie. They admit me. They, you know, run basically a bag full of, like, what's Dilaudid or, like, Dan, what are they? I don't know, morphine.
1: You should like,
0: something.
1: Fentanyl now.
0: And so they ran a bag of that through me, which at that point I was fuzzy time. Like, I mean, literally somebody could have hit me in the head with a baseball bat, and I was like, and then they just started pumping me full of saline, and eventually I passed it. But you know, it was a $3,500 copay.
1: Well, dude, so I can do a zero copay, slap a couple bags of fluids in you, and you may just pass the stone. Let me just hyperhydrate you.
0: I might do that.
1: You know, I might just chill and hang a bag. So, and, you know,
0: but you know, stress has always been the culprit of my kidney stones. And I've never been that guy that was like too much of a believer that stress can wreak havoc on your body and can absolutely turn your health upside down. I know, but I've always been like, man, just tough it out. Stress. What stress? Just be a man. But man, as I get older, I'm like, man, stress really does make a difference in your health, in your healthiness. And this move and getting, you know, let me, you know, taking, getting, moving out of this facility where I lived here for 5 years. I've occupied the building for 15. It's just a lot of stress. Thank God for the Bobbies, and thank God from the Aaron from Average Joe's that gives us the dump trailer. And yes. Just, we got, and Greg from New York and Bob Cook and Big Rad and Travis and just everybody, Mitch the Mark, Tease. Just Bob Cook, everybody that's helped make this process easier. And so once I get the move done and the studio's built, then I can start kind of maybe working on long-term projects that I've always kind of blown off that I think could be good for the show if we get off our lazy asses and actually implement them. And Macho, my question to you, if you're listening, is, you know, what would it, What's your estimation of getting the Cream Machine fully, you know, broad, like not on air, not live, but just to be able to tape from inside the Cream Machine, you know, probably need 4 cameras, you know, 4 whatevers, a computer. What do you think you could do it budget wise? $5,000?
2: I think that's reasonable. Yes.
0: Yeah. So, you know. Yeah, if I could do that.
1: So the electronics of the podcast setup is about $5,000?
0: Yeah, that's what Macho says.
1: Plus you need a table?
0: Well, no, I was just thinking, no.
1: How would you do that part?
0: I would just have like 4 chairs, you know, kind of like that chair on the stage, you know, like that kind of deal. Like either four bar stools or 4 chairs that are mounted and bolted to the ground so that when you drive it to said destination,
1: they're all in the one corner.
0: you screw them down, you know, through the floor, through one of the legs. You make it a 4 camera shoot if you need 4. The reason why I'm thinking 4, Lummy, is I could take the first, second, and third place drivers, and then I be the host.
1: There you go.
0: And you do a 4 banger. And so I think I'm gonna keep the Cream Machine, because once we get our act together, the studio built, you know, the podcasting area built. Once I get all that built, I can dedicate more time to the Cream Machine. It already runs perfect. Like Bobby, Lummy, he's already got it dialed in. It's perfect running. I just need Adam to paint it flat black with just a Big Bubba Army logo, and then have Macho put the guts in. And I think that would be, you know, something that we could take out and about. Now that we know that it's, you know, fully, like, it's reliable, it's not going to break down, you know. And at the end of the day, Lummy, I could, once I got it to Ocala, I could just keep it up there,
2: yeah,
0: and park it underneath, you know, the tech shed and keep it plugged in.
1: How do you run, now here's my dumb question here, how do you run all that equipment? Do you have like a generator? Do you have a big battery for it, a secondary battery?
0: Well, 2 things. One, I could bring a generator.
1: But it's loud, though, right?
0: No, you just... No,
2: you got quiet ones.
0: Well, not only that, but you just move it, like, you know...
1: Outside the compartment of the truck.
0: From, like, here to your truck, and then plug in an extension cord.
1: You know. Like an external generator, like a portable generator, yeah. And just sort of, like, you take the wires outside?
0: Yeah.
1: Okay. I'm not trying to be difficult. I'm just really curious.
0: I'm sure Macho Man... I think we have shore power on there, Macho Man, so we could maybe just hook up to 110, you know? Yeah. So
2: just Macho, sure here's AC in there for you.
0: Oh yeah, I'm gonna have to put.
1: Yeah, you gotta have AC.
0: Yep.
1: Is there AC in the back now?
0: No. That's one.
2: To put
0: thing.
2: A mini split.
0: No, Macho. you put one of those. You put one of those RV units in there.
2: Exactly. And they're
0: about. Those are about 1500.
2: That'd be ideal for the noise. Yeah.
0: Yes. Those are about 1500. And Macho, you could backload it so that it was the very back part of the unit, you know, fire in one way, and then you know. So yeah, I think we're gonna keep it. I've already gotten rid of the smart car, and then, you know, this Cream Machine is, once Bobby gets it completely, the Raptor off of it, then we can start that process, and, you know, have a complete mobile broadcasting studio. Like Lummy, you could even go to the Buck games,
2: yeah,
0: and, you know, bring Buccaneer fans in that wanted to talk Bucks,
2: yeah,
0: or the USF game, or anything.
2: Anyway, yeah.
0: Or, I mean, or Dan, go down to Gasparilla.
3: There you go.
0: Mm-hmm. You know, some of the, I mean, you know.
1: Get into my van.
0: Free candy. Yeah. Free candy. Free candy. So anyway.
1: With all the cameras.
0: Yeah. So let me, we got to get a hold of Austin because we've got to do something with those goats. They've eaten it all. There's nothing left.
3: Yeah. I know. Yeah,
0: I mean, they've eaten it all. There's nothing left. They've eaten it all.
3: They took care of it quicker than we were.
0: Dan, we put them in this very, very dense area of Merch Creek's new property. Mm-hmm. It's you've not seen it yet, have you, Dan?
1: No,
0: you missed the party. You missed the party. Man, how did you miss the party?
1: I was just in a doctor's office getting lasered in my eyeball.
0: Oh, that's right. You had an eyeball, Willie.
1: Which is getting so much. Well, I mean, I'm almost back. It's great.
0: What I did have, Mr.
3: Uncle Eric 25.
0: Thank you, Uncle Eric. I did have, you know, the leader of the Diacos, one Stephen A., along with his lovely wife, showed up at my little birthday party last Saturday. So that was kind of lummy, like, just kind of a really, really small get together and also kind of showing everybody what type of feedback did you hear? Because we've been talking about the new studios and now you can visualize mm-hmm. them. The only thing that's not there yet is the furniture, but you can see the building. You can see our vision. You can, you know, it's probably 70% done except for the equipment, but everybody that I talked to was like, wow,
3: everyone loved it.
0: This is way better than what you got. Just listen.
1: Is this studio like a hop, skip, and a jump from the place?
0: From where?
1: From where you're living?
0: It's the same property.
1: Oh, it's on the property.
0: Yeah.
1: Oh, okay.
0: It, like the it's in the three car garage portion of the property that I live with at Merch Creek.
1: I thought it was a separate location.
0: No, it's about from here, like the front door to the studios. With regards to the side door to my house, is probably from here to your truck.
1: Okay.
0: With a pool in between.
1: Okay, kind of like my setup with like the carriage house and the house and the pool between them,
0: but less distance.
1: Okay.
0: You know, probably half as much.
3: Yeah.
0: So I'm so excited. Lummy, what did you hear?
3: I heard the same stuff. I mean, everyone absolutely loved it.
0: Yeah.
3: There wasn't one bad anything.
0: So realistically, Lummy, I'll get rid of the smart car. Truly turn the cream machine into a broadcast, Willie. And you know, start doing more stuff.
3: Perfect.
0: You know? Get off my lazy ass. Listen, I've just
1: What about the Crown Vic? You can get rid of the Crown Vic?
0: Oh, never. That's my daily driver. Like when I drive to the track, which from the new house is exactly 59 minutes, you know, or like, I don't know how many miles it is, but like, Dan, why put all those miles on my truck when they're just highway miles? Mm-hmm. And the Crown Vic is solid. Like it's solid. So yes, it's got.
1: And that's not going to have like the same value as an equal flip trade for a Tesla 3 either.
0: No, that thing. You know what that thing's? I mean, first of all, you can sell them for $3,000 or $4,000 now because everybody's trying to buy them because every racetrack, dirt and asphalt in Florida now has a 4.6 Crown Vic division, and everybody's buying them up. I think Cletus McFarland has over 100. He has over 100.
1: Jesus.
0: So I mean. Like I bought mine from West Palm Beach Municipality on govdeals.com, Lummy, that government auction site. I bought it, I think, eight or nine years ago for $750. It had 145,000 miles on it. I've put 60,000 miles on it, and the only thing I've done is change to fuel pump. And sometimes some of the coil packs on the ignition coil packs, they go bad, but you can buy like 8 coil packs for like $115. I keep the oil changed every 5,000. I use Redline synthetic and that thing's a beast. Dan, that thing will do 150. Now, I don't necessarily trust the cheap tires. I don't have any Toyos on there.
1: Start getting the shakes around 110.
0: I can go 150. I wouldn't have a car failure. I'd have a tire failure. Mm. With the cheap ones that I got on now, my next set of tires, I'm going to put Toyos on.
3: Oh, good.
0: That way I ain't got nothing to worry about.
3: Perfect.
0: So, no, Dan, I'm going to keep the Crown Vic because I'm never going to be able to get what it's really worth. And I don't want to, it's my, you know, it's my daily driver into here. What, for the remaining 3 weeks? That, did you know, Lummy, we're like, we only got like 3 more weeks.
3: I know, it's getting close.
0: Like 3 more weeks. That's it.
1: Are you going to be like that Spirit pilot and get all teary?
0: Kind of, probably. On that last show, I mean, think of...
1: It's not your last show ever. It's just your last show before you upgrade.
0: I know, but it's just...
1: It's like your last show in the old car.
0: And I'm not trying to be disrespectful to this place, because this, boy, there were some good times here. There were some great times here. Just the business has changed. You don't need as big of a space because, you know, you don't have strippers coming in anymore, so you don't need the shower or the stripper pole. You don't have bands that come in and do performances, so you don't need the stage. You don't necessarily need a large area for a green room. You know, you don't need the upstairs for merchandise and for me to live. You don't, you, so it's like, this place has been such a great place, and I've been here for 11 years. Mark Tate and Pauly, my landlords, they've been so great to me. But it's, you know, the business has changed where everything's downsizing, and you can get a really, really, really good, bigger-than-life look in a smaller space. And, you know, that's you know, and my lease is up, so it's like, you know, it's just, I'm not going to sign another 5, you know, to 7-year lease, you know, when I got, you know, a place that, you know, Merch Creek bought this new home for us. By the way, it's completely in Merch Creek's name. I have nothing to do with it. I actually have, I think, Brian working on a contract for me, Lummy, in case the Merch Creek would ever want to kick me out. She still has to allow me access to the studios. She's like, I would never do that. I'm like, listen, stranger things have happened in my life. I need, you know, I need this. I mean, Lummy, if I'd piss her off or she'd find some hot dude at the gym, which that's happened to me before, too. She finds some spin instructor all of a sudden that's blowing smoke up her ass. Next thing you know, she, you know, says, we're done. She breaks up with me.
3: Yeah, but Merch Creek doesn't go anywhere.
0: And then she, you know, she's got, you know, Hans and Franz looking dude coming over there. And you know, and she says, listen, it's a little uncomfortable because I got this new dude that I'm seeing and I'm tired of your bull crap. And, you know, don't forget this house is completely in my name and you can't ever come on this. I'm actually trespassing you.
3: She'd have her thick boyfriend escort you off.
0: What am I going to do? Bring Macho Man?
3: Maybe bring Iggy.
0: Well, I can, listen, if I need to bring the guy, I mean, I'll bring Ty J, I'll bring you, Lummy, I'll bring Lasker and the Outlaws, you know, I'll bring, you know, Iggy, I'll bring Adam from Fenderworks. I can bring the muscle, but, you know, I don't want to have to do that.
3: Bring Rob Kahn just to...
0: Oh, yeah, Rob Kahn, yeah. So, I saw this, and Lummy, I made sure that this wasn't AI.
3: Oh, no, it's not. It's all
0: I know, but I actually researched it to make sure it wasn't AI. And it wasn't. It's not. So there's this guy's got a dad. This guy is, he drives a bakery truck in New Jersey. You know, like a bread bakery truck that stops from, you know, store to store and loads them up on their, you know, donuts or their bread or whatever bakery, you know, whatever bakery business he works for, whether it's Edmunds. I don't know. But it's a big bakery truck, and he's driving down the highway that is right beside the Newark Airport. Now, just like here in Tampa, you know, TPA, just like Tampa, when you're going, there's a certain portion of the highway where there could be a plane right over you, like literally.
1: All the time.
3: Oh, yeah. Expressway.
1: Regularly.
0: Yeah. But now, the difference is they got these built-in... step downs, they're called the glide slope step downs, where it look the planes would hit those before they hit a car. So they actually have like
1: glide, say it again,
0: glide slope step downs. And I don't know if that's what they're officially called, Dan, but above the highway they got these big, you know, like these big pieces of metal with lights on them, and the plane would hit those before they would hit a car.
1: Really?
0: Yes.
1: Okay.
0: Oh, Lummy, look what just happened. Complete. Jesus. God damn it. Look.
3: Yeah, it's...
1: That's your screen, too?
3: Yeah, it's a bit blank. It deleted it.
0: It's the third time that it's happened this morning. Yeah.
1: Today? Oh, wow.
3: And yeah, it is a glide slope. It's an instrument landing system.
0: Yeah, there you go.
3: ILS.
0: I was always told, yeah, it's an ILS, but it was like my in the hours that I got was so very fortunate to be able to sit shoulder to shoulder with Mike Tidwell. He would, and I have like 600 hours in the right seat, and he would teach me stuff. You know, like I knew how to talk on the radio, and that's what those were. Glide slope indicators, but he would call them step downs because they go, they start higher and then they step it down as you get closer to the runway. But it also protects the cars and the trucks on the highway without going through what I was going to show you. So, Lummy, what I'm going to do now is I'm going to spend the 5 minutes and 20 seconds of trying to get my stuff back. Macho, all right, hold on, Macho. What are you doing here? Macho, talk to me.
2: Making sure you don't have a bug.
0: Okay. Hope I don't got a bug.
3: Oh, boy.
1: Who wants a bug?
0: Nobody wants a bug. Bugs are bad. So let me, I'm going to go into words. We're going to try to get me back online.
3: Perfect.
0: Okay?
3: Yep.
0: Back in a minute. Stand by.
4: He's a good guy, even though he's a...
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0: So I'm going to start burning stories at an alarming rate. Here is the delivery, the bakery delivery truck on happened to be driving by the glide slope or the landing or a runway of the Newark, you know, the New Jersey Newark Airport, which arguably is one of the, you know, probably top 10 busiest airports in America. I don't know if they don't have the glide slope, you know, ILS step down lighting protection system that protects vehicles that are driving beside the runway. I know we have it in Tampa and other places, but if they had that system.
1: I don't think they do. I have a picture, but I'm kind of scared to send it
0: to you.
1: Let me
0: play this and burn it.
2: You don't
0: so crash. This poor guy, he's just driving. He's just Johnny Bakery truck driver, just driving to the next place to drop off some bread. And this plane comes in too low, and watch. I mean, it's pretty graphic. And let me, does the guy die?
1: No. He just had some scratches, some injuries.
0: Oh, my God.
1: Yeah.
0: I would have, Dan, tell me right now, if you suffered this, that you would not have so much anxiety anytime you drove by an airport. Watch this. You haven't even seen it yet. So he kind of sees this plane's coming in. He kind of sees, look at him, he's like, what's going on?
1: Like, that plane's a little low.
0: Yeah.
2: Wow.
0: Yeah.
2: Oh, my God. He didn't see it till the last second. Right. He couldn't do anything.
0: And it shows, now this shows just a different cam, like a wider shot, and you can see he's like in a day cab. You know, like in a day cab.
2: What does
0: there.
2: Day cab mean?
0: Like a day cab is like a semi that doesn't have a sleeper. It just got us.
2: Okay. It's more like a regional, not like a cross country one.
0: It'd be like a guy that's driving from like a Publix drive, like all the Publix
2: delivery
0: trucks,
2: guys, right?
0: All the Publix trucks are day cabs because they're just doing like, you know,
2: regional stuff.
0: Yeah, like they may go Lakeland to Miami, Lakeland to Jacksonville, Lakeland to Atlanta. Like they're just day trips.
1: They're single cabs.
0: Yeah, they're made for just, you know, maybe carrying a buddy. They're not made to, you're not sleeping overnight.
2: Living
0: you're
2: in just, it for 2 weeks at a time.
0: You're doing an 8-hour shift at best.
2: Gotcha.
0: Here's a different angle of it.
2: Holy cow.
0: Yeah. Yeah.
2: Well, I'm glad
1: he... So the picture I was going to send you was the plane
0: send it
1: shows
0: to me.
1: Right
0: send
1: on.
0: It to me. Send it to me now that I... You know, whatever.
1: So, yeah, it's just that picture.
0: This one right here?
1: Yeah.
0: All right, hold on here.
2: The aftermath?
1: So that's the plane now.
0: Oh! Yeah, so there you
2: it's
0: go.
2: It's not like a little plane. It was a giant jet?
0: Yeah, it was a seven.
2: Oh, my God.
0: 727, 737, 777, you know, A30 Airbus, whatever. It's not, you know, it's a big passenger plane. And the landing gear, you know, Lummy, it's not a wonder he didn't clip this wall, too.
1: No kidding.
0: You know, so this is the picture of the guy's driving a semi and this United flight, you know, 19 or 49er coming in too low.
2: But wait a second, Bubba. Something's wrong here. Maybe unless, because he looked to his right and the plane came from his right, but that plane's coming from his left. Do you see the problem with this?
0: Yeah, I understand. I mean,
2: unless he was looking to the right and it got hit from the other side, but it looked like it knocked it from the right.
0: Yeah, and maybe the camera was inverted. A lot of times it looks reverse on a camera.
2: But you drive from the left side.
0: No, I know.
2: He wasn't in Europe, right? This is America.
0: It looked like the plane hit his passenger side first and it actually looked as if it was going opposite direction than this.
2: Yes.
0: So I don't know. But I know, you know, this is the picture.
2: AI zonk?
0: No. No, not at all. I mean,
1: No, and I'm just it's on everywhere. It's on legitimate
0: sites.
1: Yeah,
0: I mean,
1: sites.
2: The only thing is I understand the inverted camera deal, but then he'd be driving from the right from the passenger side and that would be Europe or he's a mailman.
1: I mean, it makes sense.
0: I mean, it makes sense.
1: Unless he got ABC.
0: But I'm not going to, you know, start going down that. It is what it is. Believe it or not, but I did research it, but the still photo from the parking lot leads me to believe that something's not right here.
2: Huh.
0: Something's not right. So let me look at this. This, thank God, this umpire.

0: he was able to kind of shake it off and walk off the field. I don't think he continued umpiring the rest of the game, but a foul, I think the foul ball went under his face mask and completely knocked him out.
1: Louisiana native fouls that one off the mask of Mr. Kennedy. My goodness.
0: Now look.
2: Oh, man.
0: He's out.
2: Looks like Tua.
1: That's not good. He got popped. Looked like he went straight back, and he is
2: down. Goes
1: not at a
2: Frazier.
1: Good spot right now. I did see his eyes open.
0: They are rolled back in his head, but they are open. Here we go.
1: Louisiana native. Fouls that one off the mask.
0: And then he just falls straight down like a gorilla in the mist.
2: That's brutal.
1: Louisiana native. Fouls that one off the mask of Mr. Kennedy, and my goodness. That's not good.
0: I mean, Dan, it would be the same as like taking an uppercut from Mike Tyson.
2: Yeah, you know, at 115 miles an hour.
0: Yeah, I mean, Lummy, isn't some of the velo off the bat? They're over 100, aren't they?
3: Oh yeah,
0: usually
3: If that was 490 time, that's probably would hit him at like 130.
0: Especially with an aluminum bat.
3: Yes.
0: Like this is not.
2: Oh, it's aluminum.
0: Yeah, this is aluminum.
2: College. Okay.
0: So they say like. Velos off aluminum bats are usually 10 to 15 plus, meaning faster. That's why they don't use aluminum bats in the big leagues, Dan, because it would kill them.
2: It would be home run derby.
0: Well, it would be home run derby, but anything
2: The speed
0: like,
2: is dangerous? Yes. That's the argument? Yeah. It's not the scoring problem, it's the speed problem?
0: It's the velocity off the bat.
2: Okay.
0: So like, you know, the average velocity off of a bat in the big leagues, if you're 108 or 109, 110, I think that's the upper end.
2: I've been watching a lot of baseball, and it does seem like when they hit a home run, the velocity off the bat's about, you know, like maybe 8 to 10 miles an hour faster than the pitch.
3: So it says with the identical swing, it could be about 12 to 15 miles an hour faster. Yeah,
0: just what I said. I was following this. I follow this one dude on X or TikTok or something, Lummy, and he does nothing but tests bats. And, you know, he's obviously a guy that probably had a very good college career or maybe even a minor league career, but didn't make it to the big leagues. But he's got just an unbelievable swing, and he tests bats. And, like, I think I just saw him test an aluminum bat, and it was a 90-mile-an-hour pitch. Using an aluminum bat, he launched it 515 feet.
2: Jesus!
0: And the velo off of his bat was like 118.
2: Jeez!
0: 120 off of his bat.
1: Native.
0: I mean, this is like
1: fouls that one off the mask of Mr. Kennedy, and my goodness, that's not good.
0: Mr. Kennedy, wake up!
1: Please. He got popped.
2: Earth to Kennedy.
0: Now, footage release. You've seen this, haven't you? Have you seen this, Dan?
2: This I did see. But one more thing about baseball. Yeah, the Rays are doing so well.
0: Yeah,
2: I really
0: fire.
2: Enjoyed watching them. And I actually know most of the players are starting now. So it's...
0: The Rays are scrappy.
2: Yeah.
0: They're 9-1 in their last 10. They are 5.5 or 6.5 ahead in the wild card. They're a game or a game and a half behind the Yankees in the AL East, and they're fun to watch. And if their pitching can hold up, Lummy, they got with Simpson and Wall, they got great base running skills.
3: I think they
0: lead the league in stolen bases, or if not, they're top five.
3: They're up there. They're in the top three, definitely. They're doing small ball. They're butting guys over.
0: Yeah,
3: they're stealing.
0: They're scrappy. Mm-hmm. And I think, Lummy, they got a couple of guys that are on IR that are coming to...
3: Yeah, it's only going to get better as long as there's no new injuries.
0: So, the Rays, like you said, Dan...
2: Who's your favorite player?
0: My favorite player? I like probably the third baseman.
3: Camarillo.
0: I love him, and I also like... who's the guy with...
2: Diaz.
3: The super fast.
0: Yeah, Yanni Diaz. I like the Simpson kid.
2: I like Simpson.
0: And I
2: first baseman.
0: I like the Baker pitcher, and I kind of like the sidearm Kelly guy a little
2: bit. Is Baker the guy with the beard, right?
0: Yes.
2: The tall guy with the beard?
0: They've been kind of using him now as their save guy.
2: Yeah, at the end.
0: And they kind of...
2: He comes out there. He's scary looking, too. He just goes out there like, I hate everybody.
3: That's what you need as a closer.
0: And their catcher's pretty good this year.
2: Force?
0: Yeah. Yes. He's pretty tough.
2: Fortes?
0: I like... You know, Lummy, I wonder if I... I don't think I have my connection at the Rays anymore, but I wonder if we could get a hold of the Rays and we could get some home plate club seats and, like, you know, me, you, Dan.
2: I'd go.
0: And, you know, like four of us go.
3: Yeah.
0: You know, me, you, Dan, and Brian or something like that, and to catch a game. I got a hookup for parking because I get a park in the... I make one call to my boy and Lemmy, we park in the St. Pete nice. Police officers cop lot.
3: I like it.
0: That's about from here to like maybe the end of the stop sign down by the Brinks deal. That's about how far you got to walk.
3: Which is really nothing.
0: That's nothing.
3: That's the point.
0: Yeah, and even if you pay the 40 and get in the, like, you know, we got Dan, the rich guy, with us, so maybe we pay 40 and even get into that lot that's right across the street.
2: Okay, we do that.
0: I think...
2: I don't want to sweat.
0: No, but the cop lot's even closer than that, Dan.
2: Oh, really?
0: Yeah.
3: Yeah.
0: The cop lot.
2: Oh, okay. Well,
0: I blow a call into my St. Pete Willie guy, and he blows a call into the person that's policing the lot, and they let me ride on in. Let me.
3: Perfect.
2: Look out for this flat black.
0: Yeah, look for this flat black Crown Vic that says Bubba Army on it.
3: The green lights going.
0: I actually, let me think that I'm by the way, I got to take my Crown Vic in to see Terry tomorrow for just a standard oil change. That's all he's going to do. Maybe put some new wiper blades on it. But I think I'm going to have him pull the Bubba Army stickers off of him just because, Lemmy, I can't road rage and I can't do, like, you know, stuff that I usually used to doing with Bubba Army stickers on there.
3: Yeah.
0: You know, I can't be undercover. So I don't necessarily, you know, I'm not using it for a promotional vehicle anymore. I'm going to regulate that on down to the cream machine once we get it up and running. But I'm going to have Terry. Now, Terry forewarned me. He's like, listen, you're going to probably have, you know, two big, you know, like four big, you know, haven't been weathered. You know, if you put a sticker or a big sticker on a car or you got graphics on a car in the Florida sun, especially a car that's been painted black, you're going to have, you know, let me, like, there's going to be four obvious, you know, areas on the car that are less weathered than the rest of the car. I might be able to take it to Adam and have him just shoot it real fast, or I might just have, like, I don't care. I don't ever drive that car into, like, to the dollhouse where I'm trying to be, like, fancy or nothing like that. So I don't care. I just need my logos off of it because it's just, you know, sometimes I got kind of in a road rage situation last time I went to Ocala, and Merch Crick's like, your logos are all over this thing. He's going to, you know, he's going to know.
3: What's he going to do?
2: See, that's what I like about my truck. It's just another silver cyber truck. Nothing to identify.
0: Nothing. Next thing you know, Lummy's, you know, trolling me at an alarming rate. Footage just released from the third presidential assassination attempt. Just reignited the debate over women protecting the president. When shots were fired, the three female agents immediately ran away. Should female officers be protecting the leader of the free world? My answer is yes, they should be. The good ones. But first of all, I can just tell you by the looks of these three hags that they're not protecting nothing. I wouldn't send them down to a kid's lemonade stand to protect them.
2: Wow.
0: And so, I mean, like these, wait till you see the cowardness. Like when crap is going down.
2: Just to clarify, these people are armed.
0: I think so.
2: And they look like they have, at least looks like one of them has a vest on.
0: Well, it looks like this one might have a vest on or this. I don't know. But Lummy, they're saying that these are three Secret Service agencies. I mean, these are three women that work for Secret Service. I don't know. Most Secret Service agents don't have a uniform.
3: Yeah, I thought they look like TSA.
0: They look like TSA or like maybe Capitol Police.
2: And the other thing is, Bubba, you know, when we would do the Buccaneers trips and they had the metal detectors, they were run by TSA agents. We would bring the TSA agents to one buck place.
0: You know what?
2: I do a screening there.
0: I bet you're dead on.
2: And those look like TSA patches on their arms.
0: Yep.
2: And they're not only not armed, they have zero training in defense. They just know how to run a metal detector.
0: This might just be somebody that's trying to hate, you know, the Patriot Newswire here, when realistically, I think Dan's correct. I think that when they bring a metal detector in and they're doing screening, the TSA agents are probably more trained than the actual Secret Service guys. They're more trained to protect under adverse conditions like this. And if you look at these girls, they run away. And the men that are in, you know, black jackets that don't have any type of logo or you know, anything like that, they are the Secret Service because, you know, Secret Service don't have, I'm a Secret Service agent on their coat. They just are undercover. And they have, usually, they have these pins that are on their left or right lapel. And Dan, I don't know if you knew this or not, but I know a really, really former, he just retired, but a guy that spent 30 plus years with the Secret Service, and based on, they can look at your lapel, Dan, and tell where you're supposed to be, meaning how close, there's like three rings of guardianship with the president. And based on the color or the type of pin that you have on your lapel shows you how close you can get to the president. So like if there's a guy that's got, let's say a black pin is the furthest, like you're just like peripherally, you know, outside, you're not, you know, but like, let's say a red pin means you can be as close to the president as you want because you're a red pin guy. But if they saw a black pin guy in there, and my colors are probably not correct, but there's three or four different type of lapel pins that denote your rank and file within how close you are to guarding the president.
2: Makes sense, because they have to understand when they're working together who's supposed to be where.
0: And they need a quick visual.
2: Right.
0: So they can't be saying, hey, buddy,
2: what's your clearance?
0: All right. So the reason I know this, too, is because Denzel, my buddy, when Trump came to Terre Haute, you know, the Secret Service always gets, they work in conjunction with, you know, Chronister's guys or, you know, the Pinellas County Sheriff's Department. They work, the Secret Service work in concert with the local law enforcement guys. And the local law enforcement guys, Dan, for the most part, don't get that inner ring, you know.
2: Of course not. They're in that outside circle,
0: exactly.
2: Right?
0: Yeah. So Denzel was saying, you know, he had like a, he was like a middle of the road guy. So he had like a middle, you know, the middle of the road pin, but that's how they can quickly determine if you're in your right spot, because you wouldn't want a guy that's supposed to be in the parking lot, you know, up there
2: covering the president, right? You know, try to depending on him to shield the president with his body,
0: three steps behind the president's podium,
2: right?
0: So I think Dan's right. I think these women are here just to run the metal detector deal.
3: So
0: this is not even an open argument.
2: They have gloves on too, right?
0: Yes, yeah.
3: they're three TSA screeners, not law enforcement.
0: This is what you would expect TSA screeners to do.
3: And they don't have weapons.
0: When a guy comes running through the detection area with a long rifle and he ain't stopping to get frisked, he's rolling through there shooting. So I'm not going to make fun of or even speculate as to, like, this is really kind of a troll clickbait deal. You know, should women officers be protecting the leader of the free world? Yeah, trained ones that are part of the agency, sure, they should. But not people that are, you know, TSA agents. So,
2: and not people that are wider than they are tall.
0: So, and they play some goofy sounds. I shouldn't even play this, but I want to clear my screen. And if you look, so the three TSA ladies, when they hear the gunshot, they scram, as they should, because they don't have anything in the form of a firearm to protect them. And look at how the guys that are trained, or there are potentially some women too, the people that are trained and have a firearm, watch them step into action. None of those people retreat.
2: I hesitated at all. They immediately, you know, went into position.
0: And you can't
2: fault, because they're heroes.
0: You can't fault these three women who were told, listen, you guys are working the metal detectors, okay? Don't let anything through. You got what it takes. Look at the boys. Now, the guys, boom, they're up. They're ready to go. Here comes another guy that's trained.
2: Now he's covering the back. Right. He's doing exactly what he's supposed to do.
0: Yep.
2: That's the way it's supposed to happen. Bubba, did you see? I've seen a lot of videos of that guy running through. And there is a video that seems to suggest that the Secret Service agent got shot with friendly fire, because I don't see how a guy with a shotgun is going to hit a Secret Service agent and not cause any injuries. It seemed like he was just shot with a bullet, which the other guy didn't have his pistol out.
0: I don't know.
2: And if you look, it looks like a guy shooting at the suspect as he's crossing in front of another guy.
0: I saw the same footage, and I agree with you. And it's going to be interesting to see if the official report.
3: The official report is out.
0: Oh, it is?
3: It is not friendly fire.
0: It was him.
3: The guy was wearing a bulletproof vest, and it stopped the
0: good for him.
3: Show.
0: But it was but it came from the bad guy.
3: That's what they're saying.
0: It doesn't have to be buckshot. It could have been a slug.
2: Okay.
0: I know in my shotgun, for my home protection, I go every other. I go buckshot, solid slug, buckshot. I actually got some illegal stuff called Dragon's Breath.
2: Yeah, I know what that is.
0: Yeah, that shoots flying razor blades.
2: Right.
0: They actually are. It shoots little ball bearings that have a wire that attaches the two ball bearings, and they float like
2: I know what you're talking about.
0: Like almost a like a flying knife, where it would literally, you know, slice over your arm, and you know you got these two ball bearings that are twirling around in the air, held on by a wire, and it's gonna, you know, almost like the way you cut cheese, Dan.
2: Right, I understand. Slice them too. That's how Napoleon was so good in the military before he became, you know, the general and emperor of France. He was doing that in a crowd control. He'd have, like, you know, a chain attaching two cannonballs and fire them simultaneously, and it would just take out a swath.
0: It could literally take down, like, you know, nine guys that are standing shoulder to shoulder each other. So anyway, I got Dragon's Breath, then I go slug, and then double lock buck, and then another slug, and then maybe some Dragon's Breath. You know, I think my shotgun fits 8 and 1, I think, something like that.
2: That's a good magazine capacity.
0: Yeah, 8 and 1. It's a Mossberg with a pistol grip on it.
2: Mm-hmm.
0: And that's my first, like, that's, if somebody's breaking into my house, that's what I'm coming out with. I'm not coming out with my .45 handheld. I'm not coming out with my F&N 5.7. I'm coming out with my shotgun, because the first one's double aught buck. Hopefully I wound you. And then my second one's coming in with the slug, now that I've, you know, dialed in as to where you are. And then my third one's going to come in with flying ball bearings.
2: Wow.
0: And that's
2: ever seen Dave Chappelle, I think, did a skit on what he's loaded into his shotgun. And I think he was like, he did birdshot first and then buckshot.
0: Yeah.
2: Just like almost like a warning thing. Like, this birdshot's going to hurt you, but it's probably not going to kill you.
0: Right.
2: But the next one's going to get you.
0: Buckshot's going to get you. And then, God forbid, I can get a slug in you. And then hopefully I can go 4 deep with the flying ball bearings. Hopefully.
3: So it looks like the officer was struck with some of the buckshot from the shotgun on his bulletproof vest, is what Judge
2: And a bulletproof vest will absolutely stop buckshot.
0: Yeah, absolutely. You know, it may not get your neck and, you know, some of your arms.
2: It's not covered.
0: But it's not gonna get into anything. It's not gonna get into your heart or the back of your spine or anything like that. So,
2: but the other thing is, at a range of, you know, 8 yards or less, buckshot's not gonna have a huge opportunity to spread.
0: Right.
2: So it's gonna be pretty focused, probably in a 6-inch circle, maybe.
0: And
2: less.
0: It's gonna do a lot of damage if you don't have the right, you know.
2: Oh, I'll kill you.
0: Yeah.
2: Buckshot will kill you. One buckshot, one pellet of buckshot can, if it gets you in the right spot, can kill you.
0: So Lummy, man, I am, you know, Ian Longent was the director, or is the director and producer of Video Killed the Radio Star. And he has been making these shorts and these little reels promoting, you know, their Video Killed the Radio Star, you know, now that the Hogan documentary, although it feels like to me the Netflix Hogan documentary's already lost steam. Like, I feel like it's already lost steam.
3: Well, a lot of people came out and pretty much just, you know, pretty much called Hogan's lies.
0: It was just a fluff job.
3: Yeah.
0: But Ian has gone and taken various AI and some, you know, some real tech, like Seth Kushner, for instance. I've taken a lot of crap over that because I published the Seth Kushner testimony. And remember, I was telling Bubba Army, and by the way, if you want to make your own, you can go to our Facebook page, the Bubba Army Facebook page, and we have a little tutorial. I was going to ask you and Gary Cantrell to maybe update what we have pinned as, you know, at the top of our Facebook page and maybe update it a little bit. I know that warrior thing has been on there forever. And, you know, maybe update it a little bit on the Facebook gimmick. Like the warrior. I'm done seeing the warrior deal. Maybe put this up there. But, you know, so anyway, I caught a lot of crap for the Seth. Will you find me the Seth Kushner one, would you?
3: Yeah, I'll try to find it.
0: And I caught a lot of crap for it. But you know what? I asked Seth to do one for me. And he's like, yeah, you got to pay me. And I'm like, what? He's like, yeah, you know, $100. I'm like, okay, it makes, you know, so I told Mark Tate, hey, listen, Seth, we'll do a testimony, but we got to pay him. He's like, we'll pay him. It makes for an interesting story, you know, due to the fact that he did work over there for 18 years. And so, you know, yes, I fired Seth. Seth ain't coming back. Maybe it was, you know, not necessarily a classy move on my behalf with regards to playing his testimonial with putting over and talking good about Video Killed the Radio Star. But I figured, Dan, I paid the dude. Like,
2: it's your property now, man.
0: Yeah, I own
2: play
0: it
2: all you want.
0: I mean, you know.
2: Yeah.
0: Yeah. Play it all I want. It's kind of, you know, it's kind of a rib, right? It's kind of a rib at this point.
2: Mm-hmm.
0: And a guy charged me $105 for it.
2: Get your money's worth.
0: Nobody else charged me. And the AI that Ian's been making like this is brilliant.
2: I love getting knick-knacked by people.
3: I said it to you. I just said.
0: Don't you,
2: Bubba?
0: What, getting knick-knacked, paddywhacked by people?
2: I hate that. It drives me absolutely crazy.
0: Oh, God. You mother effer. I guess I got to go like this and then play it. And then
4: I feel like I just got lied to. Everyone's talking.
0: You mother. Like, let me. I don't know.
2: Why is she commentating in lingerie?
0: Because men like lingerie.
3: Yeah.
0: And, you know.
3: Do you not like lingerie?
0: Are you going to take this chick? Are you gonna skip this? Or are you going to watch all 15 seconds of her, a hot chick in negligee compared to being in a turtleneck Jones? Just asking for a friend.
2: I'd rather see her, you know, than Roseanne Barr in, you know, a Mickey Mouse sweater.
0: I cannot.
3: It doesn't want to work for
0: and
3: you.
0: And you've been seeing my computer's been doing this now where it.
2: It may be memory, Bubba. It may just be a memory chip.
0: Like, let me.
3: I just mute it.
0: Just. Is this going to do the same thing to me too on the menu? Yeah. Let me burn off some words. Let me see if I can get to the bottom of this too.
3: I sent you the one on Instagram.
0: All right, perfect. Thank you.
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9: 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Or, what have you been up to? Or just, what's new? Have a good answer. Just do what you love. Toyo Tires.

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1: This is not staged. 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
0: It's not in a killing mood.
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2: Man, Mushroom Mitch, excited for the new beginning in the Fresh Start Studios. I may call him that. The Fresh Start Studios. Johnny K, the greatest known to man, P1 Willie for life. $100.
3: New York Greg, $20.
2: New York Greg, I love him too.
3: No Robert homo. Tomorrow, $10.
2: So, Macho Man, are you there? Yeah, I'm just in the middle of supersetting delts right now. Oh, yeah. Got my forearm striations. Oh, yeah. I'm in the middle of a bulk up right now. So, Macho, could I, with your permission, just because, you know, one, Matt Heller is my buddy, and I like, you know, anytime we both, and the horn has been such a absolute, you know, mainstay of the show. Would it be possible, Macho Man, that we put it upstairs in the furthest corner from where you are? And we put it upstairs. Could we do that, you know, or is, I mean, I'm trying to be mindful of your mentals. I know that you hate it.
4: I know we talked about building like a sound box for it to help, you know.
2: You know, maybe we build it up there and we see how it sounds and we put you in your spot where you're going to be. And then, you know, obviously we all sit around and we blow it off and we see how it sounds. And then if you still listen, Big Red or Bob or New York Greg, they could whip up a little box that we put on top of it if you know. So can we first start it, no box, no condom, if you will, and then if we need to, we could build a box for it. Are you good with that, bud?
4: Sure, absolutely.
2: Thank you. I love working with people that want to be here and like me. And you know, I think we finally whittled it down to just, you know, me. Now, notwithstanding of our unbelievable, like, listen, me, you, and Macho Man and Gary couldn't put on near the program if we didn't have Jay and Dan and Brian and Gene. We need those guys to give the show, you know, a different feel. And each one of those guys have their own lanes. And although I don't tell Dan and Jay and Gene and Brian thank you enough, I'm telling you to your face right now, Dan, and to your brother, thank you so much, because we literally, you know, couldn't do it without your guys' help.
5: Oh, you're welcome.
2: And so thank you, Dan. Thanks for all that you do.
5: Oh, you're welcome.
2: And I almost called you yesterday.
5: Good thing you didn't.
2: Because why?
5: Because I was in the mood.
2: Oh, no, but I... It wasn't anything to be mad or. I was It was 5:15. So can you picture where you were? Can you picture where you were yesterday and your mindset exactly at 5:15?
5: A.M. or P.M.
2: P. Not A.M.
5: Okay.
2: There's no reason for me to call you at 5:15 A.M. unless you are sick, can't make it, in a ditch, you know, whatever. You know, like you and I.
5: Yeah, at 5:15 p.m., I was cleaning up urine, so I was not in the mood. Steven actually called me, and it wasn't a good conversation.
2: So cleaning up urine from dog?
5: I got a guy to come. I got my nephew comes over and like lets the dog out and plays with him and feeds him and all that stuff. And he's in the kennel for like 2 hours. He gets home and he's covered in piss. I'm like, what? How do you do this? Why would a dog that never has an accident in the house, never has a problem at all? I don't, maybe he hears the car pull up, gets excited, and pisses all over himself as I'm pulling up. I don't understand it. So yeah, I was cleaning up, and I'd like throw him in the pool.
2: Yeah, to get, I mean, like to de-piss him.
5: Yeah, I'd be like taking a shower with him. So I get, it was just like his feet. Like he was like I think he had just pissed because you could see like the outline of it.
2: But I think that your analogy as to what happened probably is what happened.
5: He gets excited. He knows the car.
2: He knows your schedule. He knows the car. And he knows the sound of the car, even though it doesn't make a lot of sound if you're driving, you know, the Tesla. But he misses you, hasn't seen you for probably at this point 10 hours plus, And because I know that you don't go home for lunch.
5: No, no, amplify this, Bubba, because I haven't seen him since Thursday.
2: Oh, because you were at the races.
5: I was out of town, and the breeder had him for a few days because she was trying to work with him with training.
2: That's how much he loves you so much.
5: And I had the Lambo, which is certainly loud enough.
2: And nothing shows your love more than piss.
5: Right.
2: I mean, yeah, so
5: that's how I tell you I love you, man.
2: Yeah. Dan, piss on me so you can show your loyalty to me immediately.
6: Should be happy, Dr. Dan.
2: But I almost called because I was with Merch Crick. I'm laying in bed. My pain level is at a 9.75 out of 10. I'm literally crawling out of my skin, almost unglued. I'm actually, call me a pussy, but, you know, nobody in this building's ever had a kidney stone, but Dan, probably the doctor, can tell you that the testimonial for those that have had kidney stones is that it's equivalent to childbirth for a man. It is like I got a pretty good tolerance for pain. You know, I've been through multiple surgeries with Dan. I've had drain grenades, blood drain grenades. I'm not a pussy when it comes to having a tolerance for pain. You know, I was whimpering. I was in so much pain. I was whimpering. I was like, oh my God. I mean, I can't. I'm doubled down in a fetal position. And the only position that you can get any relief at all is like laying on your left side. I don't know if that pinches. You know,
5: well, maybe some people it's the right side, depends on the stone.
2: Sure.
5: But for you, on this particular stone, it's the left side.
2: Right. And I've had a right side stone before, too. This is obviously a left side stone. I'm laying, you know, it's 5:15, and I'm like, Erica, I think I need to go to the hospital. And then she's like, okay, we're going. I'm like, no, I'm not, because I think it's like a $4,000 copay. And I've only been to the hospital two other times. The first one is when I didn't know what this was, and I thought I was having a stroke. And then they determined that it was a kidney stone. And then the only other time I went is when I got to work one day, Lummy, and it hit me bad, and I didn't have any pain pills, and I didn't have any gummies. How I now rectify the pain. And I literally went to the hospital, and this is the only thing they can do for you. If you go to the emergency room with a kidney stone, they usually hook you up to like fentanyl or a Dilaudid or a morphine, but they immediately start an IV with a pain deal to take the pain away. And then they just start hooking you up to a saline flush, and, you know, unless it needs to be surgically removed, meaning it's larger than like 12 to 15 millimeters, they are just going to send you home potentially with a pain pill prescription, but to pass it at home. And the only other thing that deviates from that care is they could potentially do a CT scan to see where in your plumbing, if you will, where it's caught up at and how close you are to the finish line. That's it. And I ain't paying $4,000 for that because I know, like, that's all you get. That's all you get. Well, I got some pain pills. In the pain pills that I've occurred over the years in the various surgeries, I've hoarded my pain pills. So I always have about 12 hydrocodones or, you know, whatever. And I can take one of those along with like a weed gummy, and that can give me my pain remedy. But so yesterday I take my weed gummy and my I think it's hydrocodone 325, something like that. Mm-hmm. And I take two of those and a weed gummy. Well, it takes like 45 minutes or an hour to get that into your system to take the edge off. But for that hour or for that 45 minutes, you're sitting there writhing in pain. You're pounding water to try to make yourself urinate. And, you know, I'm just not. My copay is like $3,500. For an emergency room, you know, kind of deal. I've never gone. So, Dan, that's going to be like, I haven't burnt through my copay where things are free now, you know.
5: Right.
2: And so
5: it's early still.
2: It's yeah. Like, I don't ever go. I'm going to have to pay $3,500 for them to put me on a pain gimmick, which I got at home, and then flush me out, which I can do by pounding water. Or so I was. Merch Crick's like, well, maybe Dan can run an IV. I know that I heard him, you know, offer that. I'm like, yeah, but I'm like, it's 5:15. Traffic to Dan's house is going to be at least an hour.
5: Right. It doesn't make sense at that point. But yeah. like right after the show today, it makes sense.
2: Yeah, no, but
5: to hit the, you know, preemptive strike, bro.
2: Maybe. So
5: why suffer?
2: So
5: it's just a needle.
2: I'm not afraid of the needle.
5: In an hour. Half hour.
2: I was just in so much pain yesterday. Oh my God. And I don't know where this thing's at and how long it's going to take, but it's been 10 days now that, you know, it's migrated through. Listen, Dan will tell you, when it's over there floating in your kidney or your bladder, it don't hurt because it's just floating around. Mm-hmm. It doesn't
5: start.
2: Nice
5: cube floating around a big old jar.
2: And it doesn't start hurting until it starts, it lodges itself in the hopper to be excreted out. When it starts down that train track is when this crystallization of a stone starts literally tearing your ureter and your urethra apart.
6: Why don't you just go get hooked up and suck on some laughing gas for a couple hours and just relax?
2: Mm.
6: I mean, right, Dan? Would that be okay?
5: The laughing gas will take the edge off, too.
2: Yeah, no, trust me. I love that laughing gas. Yeah. I mean, I may try to do a quick diversion of Jennifer's attention and steal that. I might be wheeling out with that damn thing. So anyway, Dan, at 5:15, I almost called you just to ask you what I should do, but I answered my own question. And you know,
5: yeah, I'm far at that point, but like during the day, I'm close. So let me help you while I can.
2: Maybe we will. I think I'm close. And let me, when I finally pass it, I'm going to cuss that stone out. For the last 9 days, I've been peeing in this particular huge tumbler that I've denoted as my pee tumbler. And I pee in it because I want to catch it. Otherwise, if you pee in the toilet, you got to fish it out of the toilet. And it has, you know.
5: Yeah, it's kind of gross. Well, no, it's a little really, fish net.
2: It's, really
5: like a
2: not, it's not really that, you know, urine in itself. Like, listen.
5: Well, you hope you just peed in it.
2: If you, anytime I go poop, Lummy.
6: Yeah.
2: You know how you naturally want to pee when you poop?
5: Of course. Yes.
2: You know, you naturally
5: That's what
2: do.
5: I'm saying.
2: So I do not pee when I poop.
5: Oh.
2: Because I don't want to pass it.
5: Oh, I don't have to dig through
2: and
5: the.
2: And then have to dig through the poop.
5: Right. Now, or do some prison flushes.
2: So, yeah. So what I do now is I pee into a tumbler because I'll catch it that way. But in the over the years and the years that I didn't catch it in a tumbler, as long as you just pee in a toilet, you can literally reach your hand down in there. It's your own urine,
5: mm-hmm.
2: and pick it up. Then I immediately set it aside. I wash my hands and then I get like the pee tumbler, wash it all out. Then I put like rubbing alcohol or a soap solution in that tumbler and put my kidney stone in there and rinse it all off. So now that when I, because sometimes I'll show it to Dan and what have you, but I've rinsed it all off. And really, reaching down in your pee is not that big. Now, you need to wash your hands immediately and don't go make yourself a sandwich and what have you. But I don't think, Dan, that like urine is really that big of a problem.
5: Urine is sterile unless there's an infection.
2: Right.
5: So,
2: isn't there various remedies in the wild where, like, if you get a snake bite, you're supposed to pee on it? Or,
5: it's not snake. It's like jellyfish. Stings sometimes do better. Sometimes poison ivy. Things like that.
2: But there are instances where...
5: Yeah, urine will help.
2: Urine will help.
5: You get stung by a jellyfish, get peed on, it feels better.
6: People are asking in chat, because this one seems like it's going to be big, would you put it on a charm and sell it on...
2: No, I mean, no.
6: Because there's people here for 20, 30 bucks right now.
2: I don't.
5: You could sell your whole collection, dude.
2: I don't know.
5: Why not? If you're trying to like get rid of stuff you don't need, do you really need your stones?
2: Yeah.
5: But what?
2: But no, I don't. I don't. But man, I mean, you know, that's going to take grifting to a whole nother level. You know, I mean,
5: if girls are selling urine online, why not sell your stones?
2: You are right. There is this OnlyFans girl that I saw right here.
6: Piper
2: Raquel reveals that she made $15 million.
6: She doesn't even get nude.
2: In just 3 months on OnlyFans, including weird requests like 50,000 to urinate into a bag. Could you please pee into a plastic bag and send it to me? Yeah, I did it. Come on, it was 50 grand. And it could be bad money, but I could give it to a homeless person. No, you don't have to give it to anybody. If you're peeing into a Ziploc bag and one of your crazed ass fans wants to pay you 50 grand, pee as many Ziploc bags as you can. But at 50 grand, right?
6: Can you imagine how horny these people are, though?
2: She is hot.
6: She doesn't
2: get
6: naked.
2: I mean,
6: it's just laundry and they pay 20 bucks.
7: What is the craziest request?
2: I mean, she is a smoke show. Like, she is hot.
7: What is the craziest request a guy has asked you?
8: All right, don't look at me differently. Okay, but one time.
2: How old is she?
6: 21.
2: Oh, yeah, okay.
8: I got a request.
6: Oh, 18.
2: Oh, yeah. 18.
6: Yeah.
5: And she's made $15 million
8: already.
5: Could
8: you please pee in a plastic bag and send it to me?
7: Wait, did you send it?
8: Yeah, I did. Like, come on now. It was like 50K. And I was like, you know, sometimes you just want to go buy like a Birkin.
7: You got to do what you got to do.
2: Yeah, girl. You got to do what you got to do.
5: Buy your Birkin.
8: You got to do what you got to do. Sure, I mean, honestly, like, even if I did it, I could just like give the money to somebody too. Like, not all the money. Yeah, I could be mad.
2: No, you don't have to give it to anybody, honey. You earned that money and you're hot as absolute. I mean, listen. Yes, I'm 60 years old, and yes, I'm fretting over an 18-year-old, but I appreciate hot women, and she's hot, and she's an adult. Yes, it might be a tinge creepy, and I'll admit to that, but she's a smoke show. Absolutely.
8: Like bad money, like gross money, but like...
2: I could do without the ghetto nails. We could half those nails. I do like French manicures, but I don't like the ghetto. I mean, that's a little much for nails.
8: I could just give it to a homeless person. That's good for the world, right?
2: Or you can just keep it yourself. And
5: she ain't giving it to the homeless person. She ain't doing anything.
2: No.
5: I'd like to see the first act of charity that she truly does if she really made $15 million dollars in 3 months.
7: How much have you made since starting 3 months ago?
2: Listen to this. 3 months ago.
8: Made like almost $15 million.
5: Now, right now, aren't you the IRS saying, like, are you sure about this? You better be paying us. You better be saving that money.
2: Let's not make believe with IRS scenarios, my friend. I appreciate you, Danny.
8: Which is crazy.
2: Danny,
5: the IRS is coming for their $5 or $6 million.
2: I'm not on their birthday card list and or Christmas card, and I am public enemy number one with these people. They hate me.
6: She was already making on her YouTube, but like as a kid, between $4 to $7 million a year.
8: Like, she's had a
5: following.
2: Well, yeah.
5: She had a group of people. She just said, start with nothing and then open up Facebook and make 15.
2: So when she did her YouTube stuff, that, of course, all has to be, you know, above board. Can't be anything, you know, sexual or anything like that.
6: No, she did it when, she was like 10, 11.
2: What I'm saying, though, Lummy, is I'm sure as she got closer to 18, a lot of her content was, hey, I'm going to be 18 in a month, and there's a big countdown. And when I'm 18, I can do I can literally go on OnlyFans and do a lot more than what I'm doing here with the patty cake baker's man gimmick.
5: Was she like showing her feet and stuff like that? Was that like their big? How'd you make money at 16 without being pornographic?
2: I don't know.
6: No, she was just doing like these little series with her friends online.
2: I will tell you, man, she's absolutely naturally very no boob job. Very, and nothing against a natural looking boob job, like, you know, but she's just got like, Dan, you're in the boob business.
5: She looks like she's a high school kid.
2: But you can appreciate a nice set of natural boobs.
5: Oh, absolutely.
2: Yeah.
8: Like, that's like the real answer. Like, no bluffing. Like, I'm not trying to like bluff and be higher than it actually is.
2: Bluff me all you want.
6: This guy, whenever her biggest fan on OnlyFans, she met the guy who spent over $1 million.
2: Her John Costica?
6: Pretty much, yeah. He's a 58-year-old guy, and he told her he's been following her for 6 years.
2: John's not asked me to pee into a Ziploc bag yet, and you know what? I probably would if he did ask. Yeah. But, so, I mean, John, please don't ask, because I'd have to oblige.
6: But isn't that creepy, though? With a guy at 58, he's been following her since she was 12. And
2: yeah, that's creepy. Now, listen, it's already creepy enough, and I'm sure I'm going to catch a bunch of crap. for me to fret on her at 18. I'm 60. She's 18. Little creepy. It really is. I mean, she could be my grandchild. But I appreciate beautiful women. She is technically an adult. And I haven't said anything inappropriate other than she's cute and hot. And I appreciate a naturally hot chick. Boom. Call me a bad guy all you want. So anyway, listen, Ian Longin, the producer and filmmaker of Video Killed the Radio Star, the documentary that way gives you information and the behind the scenes and the effery involved in the dissemination, extortion and dissemination of the Hogan sex tape. And how, you know, Hogan made, you know, tens of, by all accounts, I don't know it to be true, rumor has it, hyperbole hot news, in my opinion, but from the Cox settlement that was not public to the Gawker settlement, which was public, I was told, don't know it to be true, don't know how reliable it is, but I was told that after it was all said and done, the lawyers were paid. Peter Thiel was paid back. The whole nine yards. Hogan put $60 million in his pocket. Take home net $60 million. Man, not that I wanted any bit of that. Not that I deserve any of it. But what would Hogan have been? I mean, we got hours and hours and hours of him calling the show, begging for a job.
6: Yes.
2: There was one Monday that he was supposed to report in at 5:45, and I was going to pay him $100,000 a year to be on the show. And I'm like, Hogan, who are we kidding? He's like, brother, for real. I'll be like, I mean, there was a point when he was broker than me. I mean, than I am now.
6: Wow.
2: And, like, he had no money. And, you know, he was living with me, riding off of my Stingray Chevy deal, my Pete from Wheel Tech deal, my, you know, beepers and phones deal, you know, from free cell phones to free Suburbans. Hogan, you know, rode my coattails for a lot of, you know, of my sponsor benefits that I get. Hogan was right there every step of the way. Don't know what he would have done had he not had a $60 million windfall in his lifetime. So, you know, people can talk bad all about me all they want. It just sucks. Yeah, we're talking about this because it literally, for until they put me in my casket, well, I'm never going to be in a casket. I'm getting cremated. Huh. Although, thanks to Dan, I changed my organ donor status. I am no longer an organ donor because Dr. Dan, a real-life doctor, says that how aggressive they save you on some potentially savable things that could happen to you sometimes is determined by whether they can sell your lungs for $5 million or not.
5: Yep, 100%.
2: They look and see if you're an organ donor and medicine up accordingly. And so anyway, Lummy, Ian Longin has done just an unbelievable job about taking some AI and, you know, kind of taking a rub off of the Netflix documentary of Hulk Hogan. I don't know, what was it called? What was it called?
6: The documentary Uncensored? Hulk Hogan Uncensored,
2: Hulk
6: right?
2: Hulk Hogan, I guess. You know, the one that I was a part of was Video Killed the Radio Star. And so here are various excerpts and testimonials from people, and listen,
6: Hulk Hogan real American.
2: Yeah, Hulk Hogan real American. So go to my Facebook page, which is at the Bubba Army. Lummy, can we pin, remember we had that tutorial on what, like, they Ian and Mark Tate wrote down, like, what you can say, or like the little remember we had the guide?
6: Yeah.
2: Can we pin that so that's right at the very top?
6: Yeah, we'll work on that.
2: All right, thanks. So, listen, make us one, like Seth Kushner did. Now, I hope I don't have to pay you $105, and in 30 days from now, I'm going to pick the five best that have been submitted. I think we've had, like, 20 that's been submitted. I'm going to give $100 gift certificates to the Bubba Army Store for, you know, five people. Now, obviously, I think this is AI.
6: Yeah.
2: I wish I had hot blonde chicks like this that were listening to the show. I think I do. It would be interesting to see how many hot chicks that we don't know of. I mean, like, not everybody's on YouTube chat. Not everybody's on Rumble. Not everybody's on X. Not everybody's on Facebook. Not everybody's on all the various Twitch. All the under the five or six visual places that you can catch the show. Like Ronnie the limo driver. He watches the show every morning on X. Or catches the replay on X. That's his jam. Lummy, I think we do, you know, I think what, 5 to 10? How many viewers at the end of a show after it's ran its course for like, you know, a week? What's our total views on the average show on X?
6: On X, I would say 4 or 5,000.
2: 4 to 5,000.
6: Yeah.
2: You know, on YouTube, it ends up being after a week about 15,000 to 17,000.
6: Yeah.
2: On Facebook, that hits anywhere from, I've seen 15,000 on the low end, and I've seen 100,000 on the high end.
6: Exactly.
2: So, like I was talking to Matt Cox yesterday, I actually had a little meeting with Matt Cox about a podcasting project, and he was like, how many people do you think actually watch your show a day from all your various platforms? And by the way, yes, you are one of the hot ones that listen and watch the show. Yes. You, Tessa, Bubba Army Mom. And I told Matt Cox, I think, Lummy, visually, 50 to 60,000 people visually a show all in on from all of our various sources, including TuneIn. And I think we're over, I mean, all in, including Bubba Army HQ, I mean, we might be closer to $100,000.
6: Yeah, especially with HQ.
2: Per show.
6: Yeah.
2: But visually, we're probably close to 50,000.
5: Yes. I saw, when you look at all the stuff, I've done that math before.
2: Yeah.
5: I think it's 40 to 50 all day long.
2: Absolutely. So out of those 40 and 50 that watches visually, or 100 that catch the show either visually or audibly, I wonder, like, how many hotties there really are. Like, ones that we don't even know of.
6: It's true.
2: Women that, you know, don't make them, you know, that don't have a screen name like Tessa or Carol or Carly Hall, or and Carly Hall denotes herself as a Dan fan. Did you
6: yes,
2: see
6: she
2: that?
6: Is, yes.
2: Yeah, Carly Hall.
5: She's smart.
2: Dan fan.
6: Well, we had one, I just say it was from Liz. Liz sent hers in. Obviously female. I'm looking at the real ones that are on their page. Besides the sad, they got Liz.
2: Oh, Liz. Liz is one. Liz is definitely going to be one of the five. Liz looks great here. This is a real one. This is an AI. This is a real one. This is Liz. Liz is hot as balls.
5: Yep.
2: Very beautiful.
5: Mm-hmm. That's really beautiful.
2: Very beautiful. Thank you, Liz.
9: Rabbit hole last night and started watching this documentary called Video Killed the Radio Star.
2: God love you, little Liz.
9: And it was like crazy. Like every 10 minutes, something new, a different twist. And it was like, my mind was blown. I don't even know how to explain it. You got to go watch it.
2: You got to watch that. I'll watch it for you, mama.
10: I feel like I just got lied to. Everyone's talking about this Netflix
2: movie. Man, let me, I wish I had an army of those.
10: Movie. But I just watched Video Killed the Radio Star, and there's a whole Hulk Hogan scandal they didn't even touch. A sex tape? How is that not the main story? I feel like...
2: Great job, Ian. Now, this is a real one. This listen, legitimately cost me $105.
6: No.
2: I'm like, Seth, are you for real? Yep. I'll do it, but you got to pay me. I always felt like I was getting shook down by him.
5: It was a constant shakedown.
2: I always felt like, you know, dude, what? Listen, for the salary that I pay you and for the 23 hours that you work, so let me, if you work, you know, you're here 4 hours. He got here at 5 till and he left at 5 after for, you know, except for Monday, he put an extra hour in. So that puts you at 21 hours. Tuesday, he put an extra hour in. That puts you at 22 hours. And then on Thursday, I think he put an extra 2 hours in. So that's 23. 23 to 24 hours. That's it. And for, you know, for what I paid him for 24 hours a week, I mean, Dan, what does your average, like, what, how many hours does Jennifer work a week? 45?
5: 40-ish.
2: 40-ish?
5: Right.
2: Like, all of your girls.
5: I work 50 plus.
2: Well, I know that, but you're also the doctor. But, like, the average girl that works in your office puts in 40 hours, right?
5: Yep.
2: Yeah. Seth's putting in 23. And, you know, and then, so, like, you can't do a little something extra for me? You can't do a little, you're gonna gouge me $105? And then when

0: I mean, Macho Man, you'd probably have a better understanding as to the marketplace of Tampa, Florida, and what radio personalities make or don't make. And I would say that I'm on the higher end of what, you know, people in radio make.
1: For sure. Absolutely.
0: I mean, you know, absolutely. I mean, most people...
1: For those that can still find jobs.
0: For those that haven't been eliminated, you know, most people now in radio make $15 an hour. That's it. $15 an hour by however many hours you work. That's it. And in fact, Seth came from WDAE, the sports station, and he was making $12 an hour, 4 hours a day. So when I pay him, I'm not even going to tell you guys what I paid him because it's going to cause problems with everybody else. Just know that he's gone and I'm giving you guys all raises.
2: Sweet. Thank you.
3: Worked over at Cox Media Group for 19 years when the whole...
0: By the way, here's the funny thing about this. He's cutting us in the parking lot, and Lummy, you can see Lummy walk in the background. If you look to Seth's, it would be our right side, Seth's left side. And Lummy literally looks like Sasquatch. We know how they remember that infamous footage where Sasquatch is kind of walking in the woods, like kind of swinging his arms. Remember, Dan, that infamous footage?
4: Yeah,
0: of him?
4: It's a little blurry off in the distance.
0: Lummy looks like Lummy literally looks like the BRN Sasquatch. Well, check it out.
3: Tape scandal was going on. We thought Bubba was a scumbag. That's what they told me. He was the guy that set up his best friend. Then I started working with Bubba. I saw the documentary Video Killed the Radio Star. Then I learned that those people that I was working with, those were the true...
0: There's Lummy. Look at Lummy. Now, and then...
3: Scumbags. I worked over at Cox Media Group for 19...
0: Lummy, you literally look like Bigfoot coming out from the woods from behind his head, and I think you're going back into the building, are you not?
2: Yeah, I didn't know what he was doing because he was sitting in his car
3: for a while. When the whole tape scandal was going on, we thought Bubba was a scumbag. That's what they told me. He was the guy that set up his best friend. Then I started working with Bubba. I saw the documentary Video Killed the Radio Star. Then I learned that those people that I was working with, those were the true scumbags. I worked over at Cox Media.
0: There you go. Let me
4: It's actually a good testimonial. I was going to dog it. I can't.
0: No, you can't. Listen, it was if I was to be intellectually honest, it was very well done.
4: Yeah.
0: And it showed and here's the deal. This is what's so sad about it. The guy
4: should pay him 106.
0: The guy is when he's into it and he's not mad and throwing a fit or not engaged or doing some stupid hand gestures to be disrespectful to me. He is one of the most talented radio co-hosts I've ever worked with. He was as good as Brent. He was as good as Manson. He was as good as a Spice Boy with regards to when he was engaged, when he was into it, and his mentals were firing on all cylinders, and he was in a good mood. And he wasn't shaking me down for money. He was brilliant. He's so good.
4: He's smart and he's funny. I'll go ahead and say it. But some of the smartest, funniest people are haunted by demons, and they ruin their ability to succeed or create self-destruction. And I'm going to start with the Andy Kaufmans and the John Belushis and a lot of other...
0: And the Bubba Clams. I've self-destructed.
4: Robin Williams. Right, those guys, so many of them have so many... They're so brilliantly funny, but they have so many personal demons that cause self-destruction. And I think that's probably the problem. Again, the brain is invisible to most people. And when the brain isn't wired or isn't chemically happy... then we have problems, and so Seth could be the funniest guy on the face of the earth, but he obviously has his own demons, and I hope he takes care of his own demons because they are preventing him from succeeding in life, and he's going to continue to hit dead ends and have to quit jobs or get fired from jobs unless he fixes his mental health.
0: I think, not that we're trying to kick a dead horse.
4: And I'm not kicking him. No, I'm trying to tell you it's not his fault.
0: I'm not saying you are, bud. What I'm saying is,

0: is just to rehash an old topic. We're not trying to go back on that. But what I'm saying is I had no intentions of ever firing Seth. Seth made a lot of money. We were going to work through the travel issues. He going to the new studios. I was going to give him a little bit of a raise to make up for the distance. Him and I had discussed it privately. He was all in. And I, for some reason, I could, when I watched him throw his headphones and prior to that do these killing himself gestures, I felt so disrespected for a guy that I have coddled, who I've given a second and third chance to, who I, listen, there's no way. He would be the first, he's already sent word through Brian to me that he is so sorry. Is there ever a chance that we could, you know, that he could come back? Because he knows the amount of money I was paying him. He'll never have that opportunity again in radio, surrounded by not only the money and the lack of hour, like the, if you'd look about how many hours he had to work versus how much money he made versus bonuses that I paid him, all that, but just the utter cool work environment that we have here. You can come and go as you want. There is no real boss that's holding you accountable for anything. You can go out every break and catch a vape. You can even vape in here for that matter. I allowed him to vape in here a few times. I allowed you to do your Blizzard break hustle. Listen, let's be honest. If I was to be intellectually honest with everybody, that's cannibalizing my product. Every person that became a fan of Blizzard Breaks and his little card breaking deal with Brian, that those people came from me, from my hopper of people. Nobody just stumbled. Now, maybe now because they've got a little bit of a following, but nobody had, they just organically, without the luxury of having the show be able to automatically give them a, 1,500 to 2,000 people that might monitor their page and do their little card break deal. But had they not had me as a quote unquote somewhat of a starter, the flint or the match or the gasoline that you needed to throw on your fire to be able to start your little card business. And, I've gone back and I look at their sales and things like that, and I had estimated it. I'm really good about keeping up with the money and where it comes from and how much merch does and, making sure you and Gary get your bonuses when you hit certain levels and
1: thank you.
0: Making sure Macho has what he needs. But, I attribute, $1,500 to $2,000 a month that they've grossed or that they gross. Where is that coming from? That's coming from Bubba Army. That's cannibalizing potentially that amount of money that those people, in lieu of buying cards and doing all that, they might be helping, they might be contributing, they might buy more merchandise, they may throw us an extra 50 or 100 bucks here and there. We all know how we are self-supported. We all know that. But I mean, would you guys not all agree that their Blizzard Breaks was a cannibalization of my paying audience? How else were they? They just weren't going to be able to willy-nilly, without using the show as a rub, be able to start this card business out of nowhere and start making money with it. Did you know how hard it is to start anything from the with when you have at Z? Do you know how hard it is to start anything that you're trying to make money with zero starter? Like,
2: it's almost impossible.
0: Right. Zero. So I never said a word about that. Never said a word about that. Never said a word about when he wanted to go do his card deal in Orlando, which was going to be his big dream gig. He was going to be a professional breaker. They were going to pay him quite a bit of money. But in the interim of him being in training and what have you, he, couldn't do the morning show and be in Orlando by 3 in the afternoon. So they put him up in an extended stay hotel. I had Macho Man build him a little mini studio, and I allowed him to be remote so that he could potentially get that bigger job, which I think I had heard that potentially he was going to make $75,000 a year. Potentially.
1: Oh, nice.
0: And he was like, listen, if I do that in conjunction with what I make with you, man, I'm going to be loaded. And I'm like, and they, him and Phoebe had even talked about, you know, they were talking about relocating to Orlando, that being their primary resident, and then piping in here via Zoom with me. And I had no problem with that. I've bent over backwards with regards to that. He came to me a year and a half ago. And there was a family emergency that he needed $3,500 for. And I'm not going to get into it with regards to what the emergency was. But it was a family emergency that he needed $3,500 for.
2: What was your answer?
0: Yep. Let me, mm-hmm. let me Venmo. Let me send you that money, Seth. And don't worry about paying it back because this is legitimately a family emergency. And I'm glad I can help you because I love you. And I think that you're talented, and I will bend over backwards for my guys that are talented and that make my show better. Lummy makes my show better. Gary makes my show better. Dan makes my show better. Macho Man makes my show better. Jay, Babyface, Gene, Gary. I'll do anything for any of you guys because you make my show better. And it's an investment into the program. Never did I ask for any of the money back, and I never will. But for him, and it's been happening, and I had Gary, and this was not something Gary wanted to do. Gary wasn't real happy when I said, Gary, you and Lummy get together and show me for the last 30 days how many times he's come up with these hand gestures or how many times he's gone like this and act like he's, you know, fallen asleep and he's not engaged or he's mad at whatever Dan's saying or whatever, for whatever reason he's pissed off and he just doesn't sit there professionally and, you know, try to participate or at least look like you're not miserable. He wore his feelings and his attitude on his sleeve and everybody knew, except me, because I don't really watch chat that much. I didn't know any of this was happening. And you know what? From my inner circle, from John Costica to Creatine Travis to Dan Diaco and everybody in between that loves me and wants what's best for me, nobody said a word. They knew what was happening. Not even my executive producer said anything because they figured we don't want to bug Bubba with it because Bubba's going to flip out on it. And we need Seth. We need him. So we're just going to look the other way. But I had Gary give me, and I didn't know it was as frequent as it was. That's what pissed me off is when Gary's like, how many of them do you want, bud? I'm like, how many are there? And he's like, a lot. It happens at least every couple. It happens either every couple days or sometimes a couple a day. And I was just, go ahead, Dan, because I know that you saw it.
2: I saw it, but what I was going to say is I think the downfall, I think when he really changed was when the Operation Pigmentation imploded.
0: Yeah.
2: And I think that's when he went from really like engaged to completely disengaged. It seemed that was the moment.
0: He didn't like you involving his wife on your joke. I did not say anything that could be construed as disrespectful with regards to Phoebe.
2: Not that joke.
0: I said,
2: nope.
0: When you talk to your wife nicely, instead of flipping out, we were talking about how when Hillary Clinton would address anybody or have a speech, you felt as if, from a man's perspective, that she was bitching at you. And nobody likes to be bitched at. And then I went to an example. Seth, if you went to your wife and go, Phoebe, goddammit, I'm mad about this, blah, blah, blah, she's going to have not the same mentality if you walk down and said, hey, hon, hey, Phoebe, can we talk a little something about this? You know, hey, okay, cool. And that's exactly what I said. I said, hell, on the second one, you might get a little oral. That's exactly what I said. How is that disrespectful? We play those type of theater of the mind scenarios all the time. Now, if all of a sudden that one's going to set him off, well, then obviously I don't need him around because he doesn't know the show and he doesn't have thick enough skin to participate. So you're right, though, Dan. You're exactly right. This all went sideways or started going sideways on the Operation Pigmentation. And what people don't realize was I was sticking up for him. When he talked to me, he bitched and was mad that when he went in on a Saturday or a Friday or a Monday into operation into the barber shop, that they told him to sit down and they'd get to him. Well, 30 minutes, 35 minutes later, he finally just got up and left because he thought they, you know, he had things to do. And so I just said, man, if you should be absolutely VIP at that, you know, he shouldn't have complained to me if he didn't want me to get involved. And I'm all about sticking up for my guy.
2: Exactly. If it wasn't a big deal, he shouldn't have said anything about it. But, you know, he could say things under his breath just because he thinks he's got no, like, there's no ramifications. Like, he had pure impunity because you created. I have to say this. I'm trying to be intellectually honest. You created a situation where he felt like no matter what he did, he could get away with it because you gave him carte blanche.
0: Yep.
2: You, the prodigal son, you killed the fattest calf for and built this biggest celebration for the prodigal son. But, you know, again, it wasn't enough because he had two things, a sense of entitlement and the inability to deal with stress.
0: Bingo. And so when he told me that, I stick up for my guys. I always stick up for my guys. Always I do.
1: Mm-hmm.
0: And so I'm like, man, that's bullcrap. You have taken these two guys that know nothing about podcasting. You've made it a successful podcast. You've used my forum and our large numbers and audience to, you know, get these guys' content and podcast in front of people that they otherwise would never touch. You know what? And I guess they're, and oddly enough, the day after he quit or was fired, he announced that he's bringing Operation Pigmentation back. And so I guess the African American, you know,
2: who's going to listen to it? What platform?
0: Yeah, well, good luck.
2: I mean,
0: good luck. So here's
2: the deal. Got a few thousand listeners anyway with your massive platform.
0: When I find out that they made him sit there for 30 minutes and I just simply said, I don't know how they run their business, you know, or how they, you know, people can cut the line. I guess they have it where if you pay $10 extra, you can cut the line and all this kind of shakedown stuff. But I'm like, but listen, you know, it would be like, you know what? Listen, when I go to Dan's office, Dan, absolutely, and I don't demand it, but I really, really, really do appreciate it. And it makes, he rolls out the red carpet, doesn't make me wait in the waiting room, lets me go back in his office.
2: Unless there's a problem, because sure. I'm like jacked up, and you're like, Dan, you know what? We'll just come back later.
0: Yeah.
2: I see you're smacked, you're getting getting slammed right now. Yeah. I don't want to be disruptive. I'll come back later because I understand you have a business to run. And although you try to roll out the red carpet for me, if I show up unannounced or at a bad time, I'm cool enough, secure enough, and not a bitch that I'm going to just quietly go away and come back later when it's more convenient because I'm not going to impose on you.
0: But when Dan Knight, that never happens. It may have happened one time.
2: One time. Ever. I remember one time it happened. You came, it was slammed. You're like, Dan, don't worry about it. I'll come. Right. I'm like, no. It goes, dude, I'm leaving. I'll come back tomorrow.
0: I saw Dan. He had like five situations. He was going from room to room to
2: room. One of those days.
0: It was somebody had some type of complications with a post-op willy, which is Dan's number one priority.
2: I had a drain. I couldn't flush this drain. Right. It was just one of those little BS things.
0: So I told Jennifer, nice ass, bad attitude. I go, hey, Naba, listen, tell Dan I'm out. Just I'll see him tomorrow at work, or he'll text me and let me know what his schedule looks like. I'm just coming in for some stupid ass Botox. No big deal. And no, boom, I'm out. But otherwise, 99.99% of the time, Dan rolls me in there, puts me in a room, and doesn't drop everything, but certainly puts me in a priority, takes care of me like he's the best ever.
1: I've heard Jennifer tell me that Dan yells, like, make sure if the VIP is not in the back, you know.
0: So,
2: but But if everything's filled, the waiting room's filled, everything's, you know, like sometimes I get stuck in quicksand, and the more I move, the slower it seems to get. And those days, you know, Steven does it to me all the time. He's like, Dan, I need this. I'm like, and I say yes, until I say no, and then he's like, okay, cool, I'll do it tomorrow.
0: So I just get on the air and I'll be like, listen, man, I can't believe you guys did Seth Money that dirty and made him wait. This guy has done so much for you and has invented and conceptualized and promoted and programmed you of a very successful podcasting, which is good for your brand and good for your mentals, and everybody likes it. And you know why you make him wait 30 minutes and don't VIP him? I just don't understand it. Well, they flipped out and said, Bubba doesn't know our business, and him dabbling in our business isn't cool. We quit. We're done. Screw Bubba. And it put Seth probably in the middle. He was uncomfortable about it, but I'm like, listen, tell both of those guys, I'm sorry. I'll get on the air the next day and tell them how sorry I am. I don't want to lose their podcast, and I don't want you to lose something that you love. So please let me tell them I'm sorry publicly, and I'll never get involved. I'll never step in their business ever again. I misspoke. I misstepped. I'm sorry. Of course, you know, they had already made their decision that they were done with me. And you're right, though, Dan. Ever since that, and that was a derivative of me just trying to stick up for my guy.
1: And then some people were saying, too, when you announced that you probably only had 2 more years left in you.
0: Oh, come on. Are we going to be a bunch of marks now?
2: He hasn't lasted 2 years yet. Both of his three stints.
0: But here's the deal. If I had 2 years left in me, let's just intellectually look at that. First of all, you people are stupid that are saying that. Secondly, let's just look at that in itself. I'm going to have brand new studios at my new house that I don't have to travel very far. And if I was to even only have 2 more years left, I would go to an abbreviated schedule. And I've talked about this before. And Seth, who's a great host, and the show can continue without me, with him, I would knock it down to, I take like Thursdays and Fridays off. I'd come in Monday, Tuesday, Wednesday, and then Seth would host the show Thursdays and Fridays, and that would be at a huge financial windfall for him. We've established that I pay him extra when he hosts, have we not?
1: Yeah.
0: All right, so he should be championing. Yeah, Bubba, in 2 years, man, start backing it down a notch. Take 2 days off. I'll come in here. I'm good as hell. I can host, and he can, and he did, and did a good job. And the guy would make an extra $500, $600, $700 a week. So
2: me and Brian will be hosting those Thursday and Friday shows. Yeah. Seth, bitch.
0: So, you know, I gotta go to a break, Mach. I gotcha. I got way down the rabbit hole here. But listen, so when I do decide to start kind of backing things down, it's not going to come at, you know, the expense of people not having a job. You know, I can keep doing this until I'm 75 years old. Howard Stern, 71. He might be in better physical. But listen, don't let my fatness fool you. I'm pretty healthy.
2: You got 20 plus years in you,
0: Dan,
2: bro.
0: Dan sees my numbers. Dan's my personal doctor. In fact, my new general physician, Dan, which I just had to get a new one, I forgot to tell you, I put you down as a person that can access my medical records.
2: Oh, so you don't have to do it later?
0: No.
2: Do it on the front side?
0: I got it on the front side. So you can, at any time, if you'd have to make a phone call for whatever reason, you are listed as my primary physician with my new primary physician.
2: Oh, good. Perfect.
0: So don't let my fatness fool you. My blood pressure is 120 over 78. My cholesterol is 160. I have no history of heart disease in my family. No history of cancer in my family. I get a colonoscopy every 3 to 5 years. I give blood donations of every 112 days, and they, you know,
2: check everything.
0: They check everything. Everything from an STD to herpes to AIDS to my cholesterol. They check everything. So I'm pretty healthy. I'm probably the healthiest fat ass there is. I might be that. But I'm not, listen, I'm going to keep this thing going for us. And there comes a point, Lummy, where we just keep getting bigger organically and digitally. And eventually we can scale it back. But our world has gotten that much bigger that we can still make money digitally and not necessarily have to be here and do 5 days a week. That's my goal. I'm late. I'll be back in a minute.
3: The voice of reason has spoken. More Bubba the Love Sponge after this.
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2: Listen, we're starting a new segment. I don't know when we're going to get going. It may be a new studio thing, like maybe 3 weeks to a month. It might start tomorrow. I don't know. It's going to be called Lasker Unleashed.
3: Yes.
2: And it's going to be basically Lummy setting up Lasker for his opinion on various things or whatever.
3: Things that he's going to like just go crazy about.
2: Yeah, potentially.
3: Something they'll set him off. Know,
4: some kind of videos.
2: Yeah, yeah, or like, hey, or maybe talk about himself. Hey, Gene, tell me how many races. Let me tell you how many races I've won in Florida. I'm the winningest race car driver in Florida. I'm just telling you about it.
4: And then he'll bring in, like, he wants, like, a guest, like, Bobby, you know.
2: Yeah.
4: Obviously.
2: So, listen, in order to kind of jumpstart Lasker Unleashed, we need you guys, the Bubba Army, everything, everybody from Heather's spin instructor to Mike from Mass to somebody that's not even in one of our visual worlds right now and part of chat, just a regular dude that's driving, you know, somewhere in Alabama right now. And he's Bubba Army. He doesn't miss a show, but he's not known. Nobody knows who Al from Alabama is, but Al from Alabama, goddammit, he never misses a show. He loves it. He loves Lasker, and so I need the Owls from Alabama and some people that have never participated on the program. I don't need no money from you. I don't need you to buy no merch. But you know what I could use from you is I could use an email from you. Now, that didn't cost you nothing, and it helps me. And questions that Lummy could potentially ask Gene. Gene, how do you feel about this? How do you feel about that?
4: What should I do if my neighbor's putting all his leaves in my yard?
2: Yeah. So we need. You can see.
3: I can just see where this is going.
2: Yeah, it rewrites itself.
3: Yeah, George from Georgia. Al from Alabama. Right. And Flo from Florida. Right. Send us those.
2: Cindy from Connecticut. You know what I'm saying?
4: Yep.
2: Beth from Baltimore. You know, all of it.
3: So Luke from Louisiana.
2: Yeah, it doesn't matter. Mike from Michigan. So anyway, please email us and put in the subject matter Lasker Unleashed, meaning like this is a question directed for Gene. So in the subject line, when Lummy goes through these emails, he sees Lasker Unleashed. And our email address, please use it. And even if you know what, even if you have an email or a question for the show, me, Lummy, Dan, you know, Brian, you know, it doesn't matter. Macho Man, I've seemed to hit a plateau with my back development. Here are my current exercises that I do. What would you say I could do to get better definition and bulk on my back? I just can't quite get that wide back experience that I see that you have, my friend. I do some shrugs and then I do some T-bar yippee pull downs. Anyway, our email address, write it down, and whether it's for me, for the show, or better yet, we need some starter questions for Lasker Unleashed. It's show@BubbaArmyHQ.com. show@BubbaArmyHQ.com. Send us something, and even if you know, you just want to have an opinion about the program, you know, just put that. And let me we get all of those.
4: Yes, we do.
2: And any ones that you think I might need to look at that's, you know, show related,
4: yep,
2: get me a copy of
4: no
2: them.
4: No problem.
2: Just print them out. You know I'm old school, yeah, so you got to print them out for me.
4: It's like, by the way, the questions too, it's like when Macho Man got cut off by that trailer and Gene's advice to him was he should wait around, wait till he goes to Walmart and Publix, take your Bubba Army knife out, pop two tires because he only carries one, yeah, spare.
2: Two tires.
4: And get his trailer one too.
2: And he said, hey, let me tell you something. Pop two truck tires and then one on the trailer. Okay? Because the guy's not going to have enough tires to go around.
4: That's right.
2: And he's going to have to, like, it's going to completely ruin his day. Okay? So, again, show at BubbaArmyHQ.com. Now, not to be confused with, if you happen to have some pictures of showing your Bubba Arminess, or with a sticker or your vehicle or a Bubba Army flag or something that you'd like to add to our video wall, please send those to BubbaArmyPics@gmail.com. So send those. We're more equipped to be able to deal with the picture aspect over there than we are through the website. So general questions, including Lasker Unleashed, show at BubbaArmyHQ.com. And then if you got a picture, maybe you got a picture. Maybe you went to, you know, Bubba Army Vegas when Hadley and I did the little meet and greet, and you got pictures of you and I, and you can just remind me of how thin and in shape I used to be, which will further mess with my mentals. But you can send all those pictures to BubbaArmyPics@gmail.com. Now, this next, I saw this, I think it was a day or two ago, and I'm just like, man, Dan had it right. And the rest of the world, including our government, had it wrong. And Dan caught so much crap for his position on COVID. A lot of people don't realize, man, Dan really got into a lot of trouble with his non-WHO remedy for, you know, COVID. Based mostly on his, you know, aggressiveness and love for ivermectin.
3: It was for my love of humanity that I got involved, and it was hydroxychloroquine and ivermectin, both.
2: And sometimes a Z-Pak, and sometimes the oxycycline,
3: right,
2: and sometimes zinc.
3: And a lot of times steroid nebulizers.
2: Yep, steroid nebulizers, zinc. You know, Dan had a special concoction or a cocktail that he would tweak accordingly, and it changed a couple different times.
3: It did.
2: Times.
3: It evolved. It got better, and it also was customized to whomever I was treated, because COVID was not a cookie-cutter disease and required more than a cookie-cutter remedy. But the most important thing was the whole narrative that was publicly shoved down our throats and up our asses was false.
2: We literally got taken off of YouTube for an extended amount of time, completely had our channel locked up because...
3: More than Stephen Colbert did.
2: Because Dan, it said, you and your show are recommending COVID remedies other than the guidelines set forth by the WHO, the World Health Organization.
3: Yep.
4: Damn it, boy, $252, $20.
2: Because you guys aren't, you know, brainwashing people to get jabbed with the various vaccines, and in fact, you're completely opposite of that. You're don't get jabbed. Do not take the shot under any circumstances, especially kids. And the only time that Dan really wanted people to get jabbed were for the elderly. That's it. Other than that, it was don't get jabbed, because they don't have any data at all. They've thrown all of this together in a matter of months. And until you have 8 to 10 years of blind placebo along with regular testing, you cannot, you know, really drill down onto the effects, the effectiveness, or the, you know, side effects of any particular FDA approved and prescribed drug. You just can't. You need, you know, like Dan would say, you need 8 to 10 years of unbelievable amount of research for you to be able to say, okay, this works effectively A, B, and C, but here are the following side effects. And they weren't able to provide any of that, because they whipped this up and it was a complete shove down, and now we're starting to get reports like this.
5: Last week, we brought you an investigation into COVID vaccine side effects and where to report them. During that investigation, we found four reported deaths filed by Utah families and their caregivers.
6: One particular case stood out to us. A 39-year-old...
2: I kind of like this crick with the short little bob hair. Yeah.
6: Single mom from Ogden with no known pre-existing conditions. Her family sat down with me this weekend as they were saying their final goodbyes. And while they're not against vaccines, they do believe information is power as we all make our own medical decisions.
7: I really didn't cry when my dad died. I cry a lot for her. Ooh. And I'm at a stage in my life where I'm okay with that.
6: Alfred Holly is a retired fighter pilot, a military man who's known risk and loss and taken it all in stride until now.
7: She's the one that had promised to take care of me when I was old.
6: The death of his youngest daughter, Cassidy, came out of nowhere 4 days after her second dose of the COVID vaccine.
2: Second dose. Mm. 4 days later.
7: She came in early and said that her heart was racing.
6: Cassidy and her 9-year-old daughter lived with her parents.
7: She got sick right away. Soreness at the shot location. Then she started getting sick. Then she started complaining that she was drinking lots of fluids, but she couldn't pee. And then she felt a little bit better the next day.
6: Cassidy was a surgical tech for a plastic surgeon. And
2: oh, my God, Dan, this hits home even more so than what I thought. Like, I had no idea what her job was. So she was, you know, a scrub nurse for a plastic surgeon?
3: Yep.
6: Stepped up to get the shot without hesitation.
8: She was absolutely.
2: And Dan, weren't they absolutely at where you do your procedures flipping out that you weren't vaxxed?
3: Oh yeah,
2: they were,
3: they, you know, they were insisting on it. Yeah, I kept saying nope.
2: They even the place where Dan does his surgeries, they were putting so much pressure on Dan, and Dan's like Dan, even to the point where he, don't get mad at me if I'm saying too much, but I know that Stephen and Jennifer, and there was a bunch of people that are, you know, we're in your little world, that were looking at alternative places for you to do surgeries.
3: Oh, yeah.
2: Because.
3: And I was getting pressure from a lot of people to get, just get the vax. Just get the vax. Stop talking about it. You're going to get yourself in trouble. I'm like, you know what? Sorry, dude. I'm not. I know I'm right. I know I'm right. And I'm going to just keep fighting because so I'm certain.
2: Had the place that Dan has done 20 years, thousands and thousands of procedures. You very well might be the highest volume practitioner at that place. And they were very close of ending their relationship, Dan and them together mutually, because they were so adamant about Dan getting jabbed. And Dan's like, I'm not, like, you might kick me out of here, but I ain't doing it. Mm-mm. I'll find a different place.
3: I'll build my own.
8: Fine with getting it. She, in fact, she told all of us, it's fine. You guys should all get it.
6: Cassidy's sister, Kristen, lives in Arizona, but the two talked every day.
8: You know, everybody from her work had kind of had flu-like symptoms, so we all thought that was normal.
6: Cassidy got the second Moderna shot on a Monday. By Thursday morning, they were in the ER and answering questions.
7: Is there any explanation? And I said that she just had the shot, and they did a blood test, and they immediately came back and said she's really, really sick.
8: From the hospital, we got a call saying that they were going to lifelight her to Murray Trauma Center, and so I immediately jumped on a plane.
6: At Intermountain, doctors worked to stabilize Cassidy in hopes of a liver transplant.
2: And how many how many of these Cassidys are there out there? A lot. And kudos to this television station, KUTV, that has kind of stuck their neck out on probably not necessarily the most popular stories to do, just for in fear of the backlash. Big Pharma are by far some of the most some of the most powerful people in the world.
3: Yes.
2: I mean, in the world.
3: The two biggest entities are the money entity, the military industrial complex and the pharmaceutical companies. Yeah. Those are the three people that run the world. Yeah. The three entities that run the world.
2: And so this isn't necessarily the, you know, the most popular piece that KUTV could be doing without getting some potential blowback. You're dealing with a very powerful and scary, scary group of people.
8: All went so fast.
7: She was healthy, happy, active, the greatest mom you ever saw in your life. And then she was so sick that she was, you know, in less than probably 12 hours, she was intubated and on life support. And then she passed 30 hours after we took her to the emergency room.
6: The state medical examiner's office cannot comment on the case, but spoke to us about if and when an autopsy would provide answers.
9: Did the vaccine cause this? I think that would be very hard to demonstrate at autopsy.
6: Dr. Eric Christensen, Utah's chief medical examiner, says proving vaccine as a cause of death.
2: Oh, yeah, no, and nobody's going to go out on a limb with that.
8: Almost which was, never.
3: I'm sorry, Bubba, but what was crazy was that they were limiting autopsies. And so they're preventing us from studying why these people were dying. They literally were trying to hide the evidence by preventing us from looking at it.
6: What happens?
10: Jay's here.
3: No, Mike.
10: Didn't they change something with the reporting of vaccination effects as well?
2: Hi, Jay, my favorite. How you doing, buddy?
10: Good morning.
2: How you doing, bud?
10: I'm great.
2: Now, what did you say? I'm completely just blew right through you.
10: It's okay, because this is where Danny was one of those. Danny was an absolute forerunner on the way he was thinking about all this. And he was highlighting also that there was a change in the requirements of reporting vaccination side effects, if I remember correctly.
3: Well, so much seemed like it was like, you know, this is conspiracy. And this is laid on in the story, but towards, you know, after they were vaccinating people and really pushing the vaccines, I got the letter that I heard about online. I thought was, you know, urban legend, but I got the letter that specifically said, do not highlight vaccine problems because we're trying to promote the vaccine.
10: Yep.
3: I got that letter from OSHA. Was it OSHA? I think it was OSHA sent it to me.
10: It was unbelievable. Yeah, I couldn't believe it.
3: They're literally telling us, don't report, don't talk about.
2: They were literally validating what you're screaming.
3: Right. They're hiding. They're hiding the facts from us. They're lying to us. And so many people, it's incredible.
9: This was an anaphylactic reaction related to this event. But short of that, it would be very difficult, really, I think, for us to be able to, you know, definitively say this is the vaccine.
6: A more likely result, a lack of answers.
9: We don't see a competing cause of death. Potentially, or it may identify, you know, an obvious.
2: Now, hold
10: on. Say something?
2: We're in 2026. What's this guy still wearing a mask for? Yes, right. Jay, go ahead.
3: He's 21.
10: He's talking about.
2: Oh, is this from 2021? No, this is a, this.
3: Look at the bottom. Says 2021.
4: That's when she passed away.
3: Okay.
2: I'm
10: confused. What he said was, "There's no way to determine definitively." We don't talk about definitively in medical malpractice and civil litigation. We talk about what's
2: reasonably
10: foreseeable to result in injury or death, but it's a standard of care which is more likely than not within a reasonable degree of medical certainty. That's it. Is it provable, Danny, that more likely than not within a reasonable degree of medical certainty rather than definitively? Is there a difference between that? One is 100%. And one is 50.01%.
2: It's like criminal versus civil.
10: It's exactly correct. And so no one's saying definitively.
2: But on the medical side.
10: That's exactly right, Bubba.
2: Yes. Hold on here.
9: This cause of death that they just were completely unaware of.
8: She was just fine. She was fine the day she got the shot and everything changed.
7: She was healthy and good. And then she took the shot. And Occam's razor, the simplest answer is most likely correct. So
10: that's right.
7: Until I get other data.
2: By the way, this is her father.
7: I have to believe there was some.
2: And you know what, Dad? They're gonna play hide the banana so bad that you're never going to get the data.
10: They gave immunity.
2: Yep.
7: Something with the shot.
6: Cassidy's death will leave a major hole.
8: Amelia was my sister's world.
2: So now, let me ask you a question. aren't they starting the proceedings right now? And Fauci has, there's like five more days of statute of limitations to possibly indict him.
10: Yes.
2: And that I think they just indicted one of his guys that worked with him.
10: Yep.
2: And they, Dan, do you think that Fauci in the next 4 days will get indicted? He should.
3: Well, what I can't understand is where his exposure is stops and starts after he was pardoned by Biden. So I do think that if there's any chance to charge him or indict him under the statute before the statute of limitations is over, they'll go ahead and put that out and then let the courts decide if it's something that he was already
2: So they have they're going to have to quickie charge him just to get
3: inside the SOL.
2: Right. Yeah. But then, and then try to maybe decide, kind of unwind it from there. But they got to quickie charge him or they lose that opportunity.
3: Right. There were three lies associated with COVID. The first lie was where it came from.
10: Mm.
3: The second lie.
2: By the way, where did it come from?
3: It came from a leak in China,
10: the Wuhan lab.
3: There's no question in my mind.
2: Hold on, which was our lab, by the way.
3: But we helped finance part of it, right, which is why we allowed it to be covered up a little bit because we had dirty hands.
2: Right.
3: And so and I read several books on this release of with the origins of COVID, and that article, I knew it was BS because instead of getting my science from Don Lemon and Chris Cuomo, I actually went to the actual articles because I'm a big boy scientist and a doctor, and I'm actually a peer-review published doctor. So I know how to read an article and how to write an article, and I also know how to make an article misleading. So after I read the Nature article, which declared, despite 4 pages of proving to me it was artificially made, that had this dissonant last paragraph, says, "Oh, it was obviously naturally occurring." So that piqued my suspicion. But when since reading it now, here's what happened: it accidentally leaked out of the lab, and then a few weeks later, China purposefully re-released it into the market to try to cover up the leak from the lab. That's what happened, in my opinion, based on the research that I read and the actual studies of the genetic components of the different strains of COVID.
2: The U.S. Justice Department has unsealed a 5-count indictment against Dr. David Morins, a longtime senior advisor to Dr. Anthony Fauci. Prosecutors allege that Morins engaged in a years-long conspiracy to evade federal transparency laws by hiding communications related to COVID-19 research on a private Gmail account. While the administration views the indictment as a long overdue step towards full accountability for pandemic era decision making, others have characterized the prosecution as politically motivated in an effort to target career scientists. No. How about it's just we're trying to get drilled down to what the truth is and not let people be able to hide behind, various, government agencies and what have you. I got to go to words, but this is from April 16th. This was exactly 6 years ago.
4: And I was telling Dr. Dan, and I'll make it quick. Gary was like trying to go through it. The problem is that if you remember, we were censored so much, we had to delete so much of our.
2: So you got to understand, like I we have hours of this, but we don't have it.
4: Yeah,
2: because we had to delete it, and I even had the guys take it off of our hard drives for in fear of not knowing where this was going to end up, and I didn't want to be able to. I didn't want to replay it on a best of, Lummy.
4: And then we lose it on YouTube.
2: I didn't know that everybody was going to do an about face, and that in actuality, having more of this from Dan would be money because Dan was right. I had to get rid of it for in fear that, that wouldn't be the position of whatever platform we're on and it could be problematic. Let me just give you an example.
3: How many days total were we deplatformed during
2: nearly 2 weeks. On several different platforms at different times. Yes.
10: This is 31 days after Squash the Curve, which happened on March 15th. So this is April 16th, 31 days after it happened.
2: 31 days after it happened. And this is, I don't have a lot of these examples because we were so afraid. They came so heavy-handed with us because our doctor was being transparently, you know, honest as to how he was treating this pandemic, and it was so far outlandish and out of the box and not, you know, with the government, if you will, but it was effective. He was 100% correct, and this is just, I don't have a lot of this. I used to have hours and hours of it, but they literally scared me to the point where I deleted it all. Here's an example of what Dan was saying. How many days, Jay?
10: 31.
2: 31 days after this hit.
4: And this is mainly on Fauci, too, how Dan didn't trust Fauci.
3: But this guy's doing a three-hour presser at 5:15 every day with Trump, and then also going on all these random shows.
2: How much research is he doing?
3: Yeah, what's he doing to save our lives? What the hell is he doing?
2: Or are they denoting this guy as a Trump extension of Trump to pass on Trump's message?
3: In fact, he's been undermining Trump a little bit. Yes. He'll face-to-face say, oh, yeah, I agree with you, and then literally 10 minutes later say something differently.
2: Yeah, so
3: and he's a big vaccine, big government, big shut down the world guy. I mean, he's coming in as, like, you know, a nice, soft, orderly Uncle Fauci, but I really don't trust him.
11: I don't trust him. Anybody.
4: Don't trust him.
2: Joseph Telsica, Master Pool Repair, 50.
4: Woo.
2: Fish on the J, 100. Thank you guys so very much. I had hours and hours of Dan saying, this is how, first of all, don't get jabbed under no circumstances, especially your kids. Secondly, maybe your parents, maybe. Thirdly, man, this is how I'm treating it, and it has nothing to do with getting jabbed, and it's 100% effective, and they're trying to demonize ivermectin and make it the devil, when actuality, it is really the most effective route and the less deadly route and the more, and really the route that, had our government, Dan, treated it that way, how many more people would have made it, but how much less rich would Big Pharma be? You know,
3: I know. Like, well, I mean, like, there's no it's not sexy to have an easy, cheap, repurposed treatment. You need a new, shiny toy.
10: Well, yeah. There was no vaccine it's at expensive. The time you were saying that either, Danny.
2: Right.
10: You were talking about hydroxychloroquine, which was a generic medication that you were saying, let's put together a package for everyone and a Ferrari for everyone. You remember all those funny jokes you made about it? Let's just give everyone the medication the same day. We all take the medication on the same day, and we can eradicate the disease.
2: And we can all get suspended from YouTube on the same day, too.
3: India did that, and they were successful.
2: Hey, Lovey, when we come back, is this the shots fired in the Strait of Hormuz gimmick here?
4: Yes, yes. Well, this is them talking about, this is the Navy SEAL kind of telling them what the U.S. is going to do. And I got that. I didn't want to send it to you because it would crash your computer. I got the ABC video for you, the news story.
2: Oh, send it to me so we can play them both. All right.
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13: 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Or, what have you been up to? Or just, what's new? Have a good answer. Just do what you love. Toyo Tires.

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4: So I need Dr. Dan's expertise on a couple things. I need Jay's expertise on a couple things. So I'm kind of going through all my stories right now. Lummy, did you see... is this your Ashley? Is this your Ashley on Venmo? Did you see the Venmo 100?
5: Oh, no, no. That's Ashley Parker.
4: Oh, Ashley Parker.
5: Yes, $100.
4: Thanks to Dr. Dan for guiding me during the pandemic. You saved me and my family. And let me see here. Hold on.
6: Dr. Dan is a hero to me, too. He saved all of my family the whole time, and it was incredible.
4: He saved everybody.
6: He sure did.
4: But he can still be a dick.
6: 500 people.
4: Still can be a dick.
6: So you need them.
4: When you got that kind of power, it just yields dickness. So Dan can't help it.
6: Yeah, but you don't want a wishy-washy surgeon. You want a decisive...
4: Oh, he's as decisive as they get.
6: Someone who has and knows exactly how they believe something should be fixed.
4: He knows I'm just screwing with him. I almost had him on the phone at 5:15 yesterday advising me to potentially go to the hospital.
6: I didn't realize you were going through that again. I'm sorry, buddy.
4: I'm so screwed.
6: That's the worst.
4: So anyway, Ashley Parker, man, thank you to Dr. Dan for guiding me during the pandemic area. You saved me and my family. You are so happy. I never gave in and got the shot based on your recommendation. So, and $100 on the Venmo, Lummy.
5: Thank you.
4: And then PayPal, did I cover? Yeah, Fish on the J and Joe Telsica. Got them both handled. So, Dan, I saw this yesterday. I emailed it to myself. I'm like, whoa. This has got to... I got to get the plastic surgeon's opinion on this. Now, I think this is a dude that is potentially trying to be a girl, or is it just a dude that's maybe gay, or is it a dude? I don't know. Maybe you
7: that,
4: can
7: that have, maybe should even be like
4: I don't even know
7: in the sentence.
6: I don't think there's a binary choice for this guy.
4: I don't know quite what we're working with here, but this person claims to have over $300,000 worth of work, and I think Dan would be like, "Hey, I don't care who walks through my. Who am I to judge? If you got $300,000 large, I'll pump up the lips. I'll break your ribs." This guy's had his ribs broken, all kinds of different things. Sure. Now, Dan, what happens if a weirdo like this walks in and, you know, wants all of this stuff? Have you ever had to tell a person no?
7: Oh, yeah, I say no all the time.
4: Like, no.
7: Yes, correct. I say no all the time.
8: How much do you think you spent in total on your surgeries?
9: At this point, maybe like $300,000, like on all my surgeries.
8: Can you give me like a lowdown of what you've had done? Do you mind?
9: Yeah, of course.
4: So Dan, you can help us out here.
9: Had a full facelift. That's why I have these scars like back here. A lip lift. And then I've had a rhinoplasty. I've had a cheek lift where they cut the muscle and they place them up higher.
7: It's part of a facelift.
4: Well, they cut the
7: cheek lift he's talking about.
4: Right.
7: Yeah, it's called a high mass facelift. Which is why he's got nice, beautiful cheekbones.
4: Yeah, and he does.
7: He does have beautiful cheekbones. His cheek and his lateral eye is nice. It's feminine, but nice.
4: I got to tell you, if he hadn't overdone the lips...
7: He'd be kind of handsome.
4: He'd be fine.
7: Yeah, his neck is nice, his nose, his eyes are nice.
4: I think he would have achieved potentially the feminism that he's trying to achieve, but...

0: popular and you're trying to be like, you know, Max, what's it called? The Max.
1: Max sexting.
0: Max sexting or whatever.
1: Whatever the hell. Yeah.
0: when you're being a freak, it does give you a more sculpted face. The problem with it is when you're 40 and 50, you look emaciated. So it's okay now, but when you are age, you don't age well with it.
2: Local fat removal. I've had my lips done clearly, but that's like non-surgical. I've had my chest done twice.
1: And here's the deal.
0: What do you do with his chest?
1: I don't know.
3: No, don't worry. But there's not much there.
1: Hold on. But here's the deal, man. Like, had he not overdone his lips, which the surgeon did a great job on everything, except the surgeon should have burned a timeout on the lips. The lips completely throw you off on the other good work that he's done.
0: Yeah.
2: Lipo on my stomach twice.
1: Now, wait till you hear this, guys. He broke ribs, and he's crushing his organs. Listen.
2: My arms lipoed, thighs lipoed, and I've had my ass done twice, BBLs, and then after...
1: Dan is a BBL, Brazilian butt lift.
0: Yeah, so he's getting lipo to put fat in his butt, to make his butt more round.
1: Okay.
2: But I got hydrogel injections in them, so it's like 17 injections in there right now. And then I got my ribs broken inwards, so they're still in there, but they're like crushing my organs in there right now.
1: So Dan, what's that?
0: Your floating ribs can be fractured or infractured, and so that way you get more of a tapered waist. Mm. They're not crushing anything.
2: Yeah. Some might just have removed eventually. I had my teeth done, my neck lipoed. See, if I really thought about it and I had like an actual list like just right there as a prompt, like I'm pretty sure I'm missing like 10 more.
4: How much do you think you spent in total?
3: All right, so, yeah, if you look at the Instagram, you see
1: now, let me, did you have like a 10 waist. Did you send me?
3: Oh, her, yeah, their Instagram.
1: What's the pronouns this person goes by?
5: Mateo Blanco?
3: Yeah.
1: Okay.
0: Wait. What's it? Oh my God.
1: So Dan, I don't know why, if I click on it,
0: So the plastic surgeon that did his eyes and cheeks and neck should be applauded. The plastic surgeon that did everything else on him should be ashamed of himself. Look at that.
5: That
1: is just ridiculous.
0: That's
5: not photoshopped.
1: No.
3: That's with the ribs, right, Dan?
0: That's the ribs. That's how you get that skinny in the waist.
1: I need that done.
0: Because they're looking for a waist to hip ratio.
1: Oh, my God. What a horror. I mean, like who? Do you not have any parents that can help you burn a timeout in life? I mean, oh, my God. And then here we go. This picture here. Like, look at that. Is that how you get that waist, that small of a waist, Dan, is by breaking the floating hip or ribs?
0: Yes. That's how you get that small of a waist.
1: There we go.
0: You had a chin implant, too, it looks like.
1: Yeah. So, anyway.
0: It's a cartoon. When you turn yourself into a clown,
1: yep.
0: You've done enough. And this guy is a clown, in my opinion.
1: You've turned yourself into a cartoon. Great analogy. Absolutely.
6: Good evening. We begin tonight here with breaking news. The U.S. ceasefire with Iran is being severely tested tonight. Iran firing what it says.
1: See, again, I'm just saying, Jay, what are they doing? Like they're just pushing our buttons, not being genuine about what they're trying to negotiate. You know, they tell the president we're close, don't blow us up, and then what do? They start screwing with us.
5: Yep, but like we said yesterday, wouldn't it be nice if they just started lighting them little boats up like they did outside of Venezuela? What they did.
6: Begin tonight here with breaking news. The U.S. ceasefire with Iran is being severely tested tonight. Iran firing what it says are warning shots at U.S. Navy ships. And President Trump...
1: Like fire a warning shot?
5: That's like a 50 caliber on the front of a boat. Like me and Dan on a go-fast boat from Iran. That's what's going on right now. And like Dan's got something on his shoulder and he's trying to shoot it at a boat. Like, and they're like, okay, kablam.
1: It's like taking a bottle rocket to a cannon fight.
5: Right.
6: Speaking with ABC News just a short time ago, Iran state...
1: When are we going to be done with it? And said, okay, enough is enough. Bye-bye.
3: Yeah, this is what they're playing into Iran.
6: Tonight, airing images claiming to show the Iranian military firing those warning shots at U.S. ships near the Strait of Hormuz.
5: Nope.
6: It comes after President Trump announced the U.S. would now be helping to guide vessels through the strait. Iran also accused of attacking commercial vessels in the strait. And tonight, Iranian missiles and drones also attacking.
1: So again, I think we would agree, not that I'm trying to be right or not, that these people are not, they're the furthest thing from wanting a deal.

0: They are not. They're disingenuous, and they will continue to make us look stupid by little dust ups like this.
1: Mm-hmm.
0: And our president getting in front of the media, just want to let you know we're really close. You know, just need like another week to button this all up. We're real close. They're going to let us bring the excavators in. No, they're not. They're going to keep you looking stupid in front of your American public. And it's now the time where you be boss hogging Donald Trump and you be that arrogant, over-the-top mother effer and blow these people to smithereens. That's what your country needs right now. That's what we need. We need it.
2: In the UAE. Tonight, with gas prices in the U.S. soaring up more than 30 cents in the last week and up again today, John Carl tonight and what President Trump just told him about all of this.
3: Tonight, in week 10 of this war, the fragile
0: week 10
3: ceasefire is teetering as Iran.
0: Now, it'll be different. It was week 10 and we were making some progress and they're not doing stupid stuff like this and they're not sending their little John boats out and firing upon, you know, they're not doing any of that. They're instead sitting down with us and negotiating, and we're showing progress on that. But this does not show progress. This shows them being a bunch of dicks.
3: Which is new attacks. Iranian state media broadcasting.
0: I didn't even know, Jay, they had any of this stuff left.
1: It's Iranian state media showing this, and so I'm not sure that they necessarily have this stuff.
3: These images claiming they show rockets firing warning shots at American destroyers attempting to enter the Strait of Hormuz. It came after President Trump announced that the U.S. will now help some of the 1,600 cargo ships and tankers stranded outside the strait, posting, "We will guide their ships safely out of these restricted waterways so they can freely and ably get on with their business." Today, the administration announced two U.S.-flagged commercial ships were able to make it through. But Iran responded with a defiant show of force, firing at American Navy vessels and a commercial South Korean ship.
0: That's all it takes for me.
4: Yep.
0: As President Clem. We'd be done by now. I mean, we'd be done. We would have had it all handled last night.
3: The head of Central Command.
0: Or tonight.
3: Admiral Brad Cooper telling reporters the U.S. fought back, sinking six Iranian military boats.
5: The cruise missiles were going after both U.S. Navy ships, but mostly after commercial shipping. We defended both ourselves, and consistent with our commitment, we defended all the commercial ships.
3: But Iran didn't stop there.
0: Nope, they ain't stopping.
3: Brad Video Cooper's circulating on social media.
0: What's that?
1: Brad Cooper's one of my favorite actors.
3: Media shows flames reaching toward the sky from an oil port in the United Arab Emirates after an Iranian strike, the first major attack since the ceasefire went into effect. The big question tonight, is the ceasefire collapsing? When I spoke with President Trump this afternoon, he downplayed Iran's attacks, insisting it was, quote, not heavy firing. When I asked him,
0: any firing at all ain't cool. Now we're fragmenting firing. What about, I mean, that's not close to getting a deal.
1: I understand that, but having a measured response to a small, you know, you have to admit, though, Baba, firing 3 or 4 missiles and a couple go fast boats is not the same as them, you know, firing 600 missiles at the same time.
0: And it's not also the same
1: at 10 different countries.
0: And it's also not the same of that we're getting close to getting a deal done and that these guys want a deal done in the worst way. It's eons away from that as well.
3: About the missiles fired at the UAE, he told me they were shot down for the most part. One got through, not huge damage. Trump says ships are moving through the strait and the war is going well.
6: It's working out very nicely.
3: But most Americans disagree.
0: Now, hold on. This ain't Bubba Clem. This ain't Bubba Clem. Mm-hmm. This is what America. I talk to people. I talk to my Democratic friends. I talk to my Republican friends. I talk to people that voted for this guy, myself included. And I know how I feel. I'm not happy with it at all. I don't feel like we're getting any. I just feel like we're getting jacked around. We're just getting jacked off. And I don't want to jack off. From
4: these Iranians?
0: From these stinky bastards. I want a hot chick jacking me off.
3: Yeah. Our new ABC News Washington Post Ipsos poll shows 61% called the war a mistake.
0: 61%.
3: Just 30.
0: That's not 61% of Democrats. That's not 61% of it. This is 61% of our country.
3: 6% say it was the right decision. Americans increasingly unhappy with the state of the economy. Gas prices averaging $4.47 a gallon, up $1.53 since the start of the war, jumping more than 30 cents since just last week. Today, with gas prices up, peace talks stall, and Iran on the attack, I asked the president about the prospects for ending the war. He told me, quote, "We have it under control. One way or another, we win. And you know why, John?" He said, "I always win." David.
2: John Carl leading us off.
4: You know, they never once talked about gas prices like that at the beginning of Russia's war on Ukraine. You know, gas prices are still not the same as they were at that point, where they were over $120 a barrel.
0: It's 100.
4: And I don't remember.
0: Right now, as we speak, it's 103. I got the up-to-date ticker.
4: And it was 120 after the beginning of the Russian war. And we were told, this is what you do for democracy. And then we were giving hundreds of billions of dollars to Ukraine because we were told that's what you do for democracy. They haven't even, I think they're at like 50 billion. And I mean, just, I think everyone should just take a breath, give them a second. And let's see if this diplomacy, like, you know, I know what you're saying.
0: We can't go much longer, Jay.
4: I'm kind of somewhere between you and Dan, because I think right now we should be doing those strategic strikes inside of Iran, where it's like, you're the leaders, boom, no, you're not anymore. Who's the next round of leaders?
0: What happened to the IRGC? Four weeks ago when we were giving them a two-week reprieve, and, you know, that was like the dead set, hard date. Don't, you know, we're going to blow you up in, 18 seconds past the top of the hour. Then they get another two-week reprieve. And it's just now it's getting to be, it's that spoiled brat that his mom and dad never discipline him. They just talk him to death, but he's never held accountable. And so he just keeps being a brat because nobody lit his ass up. And these brats need their ass lit up. I'm done talking.
4: I just think that he needs to be, people need to, I agree with you. And I just think it needs to be surgical, not I'm going to blow the whole civilization off the map. Because at this point, if I remember correctly, there's been about 4,000 casualties, almost all of which have been military. You don't hear this as a genocide and that we're killing all the civilians, because we're not. He has not killed a bunch of civilians in this. Iran has killed nearly 45,000 civilians who protested over the last 2.5 months.
0: It's all
4: bad. That's the problem. Why we they're afraid to stand up, Bubba. They're still afraid to stand up. And he's trying to still, I think in my mind, still trying to give the people an opportunity to, I mean, eventually the military people aren't being paid. Like our TSA workers, their military is not being paid. How long do they work for free? You know, our economic stronghold
0: these nut jobs,
4: is hitting soon.
0: These nut jobs for the rest until they're dead. These people are not wired the same way we are until they're dead.
7: But this operation of freedom of navigation, how intelligent does that seem?
8: While keeping economic strangulation and hitting them with the might of our military, and Jesse, let me tell you, when you add A-10s and Apaches to the fight, having been on the ground and having those overhead, it's like a sigh of relief. I guarantee they are sending out their mosquito boats under, gun. They're probably forcing their people to hit the...
0: And you know what we need more of? Because we don't get enough of it, is we need, footage of us annihilating some of these mosquito boats.
4: Yeah. Yep.
0: We need that. Yep. I mean, Donald Trump, that would go a long way with the American people saying, I just want to let you know it's over with regards to us just turning the other cheek and letting these little mosquito boats go. And no, every one of them will be blown to smithereens, and I will have documentation of every one of them. And we start blowing, he starts spreading some pro-America
4: propaganda.
0: He's not doing any of that. So, you know what? War's not pretty. They started it with regards to this, not abiding by the ceasefire, not negotiating in good faith. We're the furthest away from the Hormuz being open 100% so that people don't have to be escorted to and from. We're the furthest away from any type of uranium extraction. We're the furthest away from getting them to put a new regime in there. We're the furthest away from taking away their long range ballistic capabilities, other than the fact that we've blown almost everything up, and I don't think they can do that to begin with. But then, you know what? Show the American public what we're doing.
4: You're 100% right. We need Norman Schwarzkopf every afternoon at 5 o'clock showing what targets we did. War was covered so differently.
0: Don't let Americans have to, you know, form their own opinion as to what's happening. We are a very much show me culture.
4: Yep.
0: Show us annihilating them, because it's to the point of, like, we can't be nice about it. We've tried to be nice about it, and all they've done is mess with us, you know, kill, like, you know, continue to bomb, continue. Listen, they're showing propaganda of them blowing us up. So, and they, why can't we do the same?
8: Rates in those small boats.
7: They don't want to go those boats.
8: No. And you know, add that to what Scott Bessent's done with his economic strangulation. He just reported that their soldiers are no longer getting paid. I'll tell you, it's one thing to scream, death to America when you're getting paid and you're feeding your family. But once that stops, the loyalty goes away. And so they're losing control over their regime, mm-hmm. which we didn't even think was possible to the extent we've beaten them. But this is a beautiful thing. This is a foregone conclusion. The president just needs time, and the Democrats are on the wrong side of history right here.
0: And you know what, the president, if he needs time, great, I'll give it to him. But he needs to tell me exactly how much time he needs so that I have something to look forward to. He needs to say, I just want to let you know, I need 2 weeks. That's all I need is your patience for 2 weeks, because in 2 weeks, I'll have this handled one way or the other. Great. And then I'm not bitching for 2 weeks. Because he told me, and I'll give him that 2 week reprieve. But in that 2 weeks, he needs to show the U.S. kicking ass and bombing these little bastards and making dust piles out of these mosquito boats and, you know, wrecking havoc on this country. That's what he needs to do.
4: I think it happens before the 4th of July of our 250th anniversary.
0: Let me something, Jay. If it doesn't, he's done. Like,
4: oh, then the midterms are over too.
0: He's going to get impeached. I'm just telling you. Like, he's his own. He controls his own destiny. I mean, he does. Mm-hmm. And if this goes clear till July 4th, and continue to escalate the gas prices, because the gas prices aren't going to go down until we're done here.
4: That's only two months.
0: Yep.
4: That's not a long time. I mean, we're like less than 60 days.
0: Until we have this thing done and closure, if this thing goes to July 4th and our 250th anniversary of being a country, and Americans are going to see him on the White House lawn doing UFC, whatever the hell it is.
4: Yep.
0: And then we're going to be like, but we still got this going on over there. He's done. And you might as well just kick every Republican candidate that's seeking reelection or election in the nuts, because it will be an absolute bloodbath for the midterms. It will be a bloodbath, and they'll have control of the House, and they'll have control of the Senate, and they will impeach him.
4: Mm-hmm.
0: You can lock that in. So why he's not being a little more aggressive about this? Because he's dealing with a bunch of nut jobs that don't care about him.
4: Yeah. I forgot we were only 60 days away. You know what? I'm on Team Bubba now.
0: Light him up.
4: You got 59 days.
0: And more importantly, light him up and show us.
4: Yes.
0: Show us lighting them up and let me go, God damn it, you're right. You're messing with the wrong country.
4: Knock the other 15% out.
0: Get me something to be patriotic about. You know what? I got one story to tell before I go to words. I hope Dan can stick around, because I want to get into this Islamic deal. But I watched Game 6 against the Lightning and the Montreal Canadiens.
4: Mm-hmm.
0: I think we all did.
4: Yeah.
0: We all did. And did you notice, when they sang the national anthem, because they just sing both teams, you know, everybody in Canada were attentive. They were respectful. If they knew the words, they sang it. If not, they sat there quietly. But then when they sang the national, the Canadian national anthem, every kid, every woman, every old person sat there and sang it word for word, and was so patriotic and loved their country. They loved their country, and it was so patriotic. I'm like, I turned to Erica, and I'm like, God, you watch a game in America, and half of the players aren't singing. Half of the people don't have their hands on their heart. Half of the people don't even know the national anthem the way it was indoctrinated into us. Half of our people probably don't know the Pledge of Allegiance. We are so unpatriotic. It's disgusting. And to show, you know, just...
1: Do you know why? Because if you were patriotic over the last 20 years, you were labeled as an extremist.
0: Well,
1: and that's the sin that the media has. One of the great sins of the media is allowing that concept to propagate. That if you were pro-American, you were somehow fascist,
4: or
1: racist,
4: anti-something else,
1: misogynist, well, anti-Semitic, anti-black, or anti-something, a xenophobe.
0: That shows you how screwed up we are. And I agree with you. You get put into a box if you put your hand on your heart and you sit there and sing the national anthem with pride and you know, intestinal fortitude, and some people look at you as a nut job.
1: This is a problem in England. If you wave the English Union Jack flag with pride, you're being racist. In their own country, they can't swing their own flag without being accused of being xenophobic and racist. So, in their own freaking country, it's the ultimate dichotomy of reason.
4: You've been in our box, Bubba. When the national anthem flies, our hats are off. Yep, everyone's standing and everyone is singing.
0: If you know the words, sing them. And I was looking at Canada and be like, man, these are people that love their country, and the kids all know the national anthem, the parents all know it, the players all know it, and we could care less about our national anthem. Most people don't even know it. Most people don't even know the words to it. Anyway, I wanted to play this before Dan's got to leave. I know he's got a heart out, but I saw this, and this is Mondami, the new New York mayor. And this is a press conference that he had yesterday, promoting and basically being a mark for Islam, denoting that Islam is the religion of New York and his office. And this absolutely, whatever happened to the separation of church and state?
4: I was just going to say that.
0: Whatever happened to do your job politically, represent your constituents and the people that you represent, and keep religion out of it? You can privately be whatever you want, including agnostic or atheist, but do not use the mayor's pulpit and the mayor's podium to spread this nonsense when the religion that you're spreading is one of the most barbaric religions, formulated religions out there. Oh, I'm just giving this to me.
9: That's gonna do it again.
0: Are you kidding? you kidding me? Are you kidding me? I just played it. I literally just played it. I literally just played it. And
10: accept suffering as unchangeable. We need not accept suffering as unchangeable. We need not treat hatred as the natural state. We have the power to set ourselves free. And I consider my own faith, Islam, a religion built upon a narrative of migration. The story of the Hijra reminds us that Prophet Muhammad, sallallahu alayhi wa sallam, was a stranger too, who fled Mecca and was welcomed in Medina. Surah An-Nahl 16:42 tells us, as for those who immigrated in the cause of Allah after being persecuted, we will surely bless them with a good home in this world. Or as the Prophet Muhammad sallallahu alayhi wa sallam said, Islam began as something strange and will go back to being strange. So glad tidings to the strangers. If faith offers us the moral compass to stand alongside the stranger, government can provide the resources. Let us create a new expectation of City Hall, where power is wielded to love, to embrace, and to protect. We will stand with the stranger today.
4: Man, he is a good speaker, but what he is saying is frightening.
0: I gave Dan the heads up that we're going here because I know Dan knows a little bit more about Islam than I do. I've looked into it a little bit since I knew I was going to run this article, and I'm like, I'm beside myself that the mayor of the largest city in America is going down this road. Oh my God!
9: He's not standing for the national anthem.
1: No, and Islam cries peace, and practices
0: wife beating,
1: practices honor, violence,
0: honor violent, rape.
1: They have
4: extreme Muslims.
1: First of all, in the Quran, there's several levels of law. There's a hadud, which is like the Sharia law, which is, you know, includes like crimes against God and sex crimes, which is under the Zina classification. Mm-hmm. And in those situations, stoning, beheading, 100 lashes are all reasonable penalties.
0: Amputation.
1: Then you have the Qisas law, which is the eye for the eye, which is like if you caught stealing, you know, you get your hands cut off. If you kill someone, then someone from that family should be able to kill you. There's also another huge thing about, called apostasy, when you denounce your religion. And according to the Muslim law, you denounce your religion, they can annul your marriage, they can seize your assets, seize your kids, and kill you. So, you know, beheading, stoning, amputation, mutilation,
0: wife beating,
1: rape. Your wife is your property. If she doesn't do what you say, you can publicly humiliate or punish her. It is a very, very two-sided religion. It's a religion that he's preaching tolerance, and yet the Shiites and the Sunnis, if you put them in a room together, will kill each other.
0: Yes.
1: They have no tolerance. Again, it's the intolerant trying to force tolerance on everyone
0: else. How disturbing is that coming from, hold on, not just a mayor, but the mayor of the largest city in our great country, the financial capital of the world. And, you know, New York represents so much. It's supposed to be the mecca of what's good in our country, with the Statue of Liberty and, you know, formerly the, you know, the Twin Towers. And now, you know, just it's supposed to be, it represents Wall Street and, you know, just the just everything that New York is supposed to be to our country. Times Square in Manhattan, and to know that this guy is the leader of arguably the most important city in the world, mm-hmm. in the world, is really, really, really disturbing.
9: I sent you the kind of a breakdown of a lot of the laws that they follow, like, you know, girls can be sodomized until the vagina. Vaginally raped after 8 years of age, and
4: what?
9: Women cannot testify against a rapist. Things like that.
0: Sharia law.
9: If you scroll down a little bit, theft
0: is punishable by amputation of the hands. Criticizing or denying any part of the Quran is punishable by death. Criticizing Muhammad or denying that he is the prophet is punishable by death. Criticizing or denying Allah is punishable by death. A Muslim who becomes a non-Muslim is punishable by
1: death. That's what I was just talking about, when you denounce your religion.
0: Yep.
1: When you start off Muslim, if you decide you don't want to be Muslim anymore, they can kill you.
0: Right. You know, if I say, hey, listen, you know, I just kind of want to go do the Catholic gimmick. A little bit.
1: You're
9: dead.
0: A non-Muslim who leads a Muslim away from Islam is punishable by death. A non-Muslim who marries a Muslim a non-Muslim man who marries a Muslim woman is punishable by death.
4: What?
0: Yep. Homosexuality is punishable by death by sodomizing, but sodomizing boys is fine. Girls' clitoris should be cut. Girls can be sodomized girls can be sodomized until and vaginally raped after 8 years of age. A woman or a girl who's been raped cannot testify in court against her rapists. Testimonies of four male witnesses are required to prove rape, of a female. A woman or girl who alleges rape without producing four male witnesses is guilty of adultery. A woman or girl found guilty of adultery is punishable by death. A male convicted of rape can have his own conviction dismissed by marrying his victim. Oh. Muslim men have sexual rights to any woman or girl not wearing a hijab. A woman can have...
1: Read that one out loud again.
0: Muslim men have sexual rights to any woman or girl not wearing a hijab.
1: That means if a Muslim man catches you without a hijab on, he can rape you without any with impunity, according to their church.
0: Yes.
1: That's what that means.
0: Yes. If you're a girl,
1: just interpret that one for the cheap seats.
0: If you're a woman and you're not wearing a hijab, and a Muslim man walks up to you, he can rape you. And it also says, girl, So I'm assuming a woman might
1: eight or over.
0: Yeah. Yes. A woman can have one husband who can have up to four wives.
9: Hey.
0: A man can beat his wife for insubordination. A man can unilaterally divorce his wife. A wife needs her husband's consent to divorce. A divorced wife loses custody of all children over the age of six or when they exceed it. A woman's testimony in court allowed in property cases carries half the weight of a man's.
11: Oh, my Lord.
0: A female heir inherits half of what a male heir inherits. A woman cannot speak alone to a man who is not her husband or relatives. Meat to eat must come from animals that have been sacrificed to Allah. And Muslims should engage in, I don't know what this is called.
9: Tikkika?
0: And lie to non-Muslims to advance Islam.
1: Right there. That's why you can't negotiate with them. That last sentence is the reason you can't negotiate with them, because you can't. They don't negotiate with women. And if you're a non-Muslim, they're not going to negotiate in good faith with you.
0: Here we are. Muslims should engage in whatever this is called.
11: Taqiyya.
0: And lie to non-Muslims to advance them. Now, what is the religion of Iraq?
1: Muslim.
0: Iran? Iran.
1: Both.
9: Muslims.
1: Muslim.
0: Yeah. So you think they're going to, I mean, their religion says they got to lie to us.
11: You remember when Iran and Iraq were at war with each other for like 40 years? Because one was Shia and one was Sunni.
0: Yeah.
11: They were both Muslim. They just couldn't get along with each other.
0: I cannot see how the people of New York, that in conjunction with this asshole from Chicago. Oh my God. You know what? Ugh. By the way, Chicago, the third largest city in America. New York, the number one largest city in America. And if you look at number two, Los Angeles, I think they got a nut job too. They got some woman nut job out there, I think. The mayor of Los Angeles. Yeah. This guy's the biggest dick ever to live. Ever. Anyway, yeah, that's our mayor of New York. Danny, thank you for your insight.
1: You're welcome.
0: Appreciate it.
1: You guys have a great day.
0: You too, buddy.
12: 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We'll be back to the Bubba the Love Sponge show after this.
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1: Filthy bastard!
0: From the den of sin. Just leave your morals at the door.
2: Yeah!
0: You're listening to the Bubba the Love Sponge Show.

0: I got an interesting, and I got to make this quick because I'm running late. I'm always running late. Damn it. Because I got so much to talk about when I got Dan up in here, and I got to get his expert opinion.
1: That's right.
0: Poor Dan. I probably made him late today, too. But I had to get his opinion and get his insight into Islam. I knew that he probably, and did you see, Lummy? He rattled it off, too.
1: Sure did.
0: Jesus, he's so smart.
1: He knew what he was talking about.
0: Damn. I was asked a very, like, man, I don't even know how to break this down. And it's my good friend Gooch, Jeff Patterson, three-time NASCAR gas man. And employee number one with Tony Stewart. Tony's longest tenured, again, employee one. Kind of like your Pity. Is Pity employee one?
2: No, he's friend number one.
0: Yeah, so he's like your Larry Plummer.
2: He's my Larry Plummer.
0: Now, was he your friend when you were growing up?
2: Kindergarten.
0: Oh, yeah. So just like me and Larry.
2: Yeah.
0: Me and Larry met in kindergarten.
2: And then we're inseparable from middle school through college and to now. We were roommates and brothers.
0: I wish, you know, Larry and I, you know, he obviously were 1,500, 1,600, 1,700 miles apart, maybe 1,200. But the only thing that would make my relationship better with Larry is if we could work together.
2: Could you imagine if he could come in now at the twilight of your career and help run what you're doing now?
0: Oh, my God.
2: That's what happened for me.
0: That is just so awesome.
2: It's the best.
0: To be able to work with your all-time, longest tenured, truly best friend, be your... And it's my understanding, like, he's your right-hand guy. Like, he's...
2: Yes.
0: Like...
2: He's my CFO. He runs the money. He's not, but he runs my books. Yeah, he runs it all.
0: He runs the show.
2: Yep.
0: Damn.
2: 100%.
0: And what a good dude. I don't know Pity like I know Jimmy Clevis and everything, but Pity's always been so good to me. I mean, I know obviously we see each other coming and going at different events, but he's just always been so good to you, and I'm just so very thankful on how he keeps you centered. And what a great...
2: The most honest guy in the world, like you're Larry Plummer. I mean, if you had Larry Plummer in your books, you wouldn't have to check your books, would you?
0: No.
2: So,
0: no way. And I'd be so rich right now.
2: You know, and he'd be pinching your pennies
0: Larry doesn't even let his wife get 25 cents by him.
2: I mean, my firm has never been run.
1: Of a hand, huh?
0: Yeah. Oh, Larry's got a pimp hand, like you wouldn't believe.
2: Pity, too.
0: Man, Larry Plummer makes Mary Lou balance out her Amazon account to the penny. And if she buys something on Larry's credit card, you know, that's not for him, the household, and it's for her, he says, I need $72 from you, Mary Lou, immediately. It's not for the house. So anyway, Jeff Patterson, Gooch, you know, Tony Stewart's employee number one, he asked me an unbelievable question, and I think I got to put, I don't know if I can just spontaneously answer it. I think I've got to put some thought to it, but I think it's long form too. And Lummy, I'm running way behind, so I don't think I can get into it, but it's something I definitely want to talk about, and maybe you guys can help me. But that's, he says, I know the difference between the freedom of speech that Biden took from you and the freedom of speech that Trump is trying to take from Kimmel. But I was wondering if you could explain that further to your average listener that doesn't probably understand. Wow. On peripherally and just on the surface, I would say, Biden censored me in a way that was not using his agency and wasn't necessarily at the forefront of like it being a Joe Biden thing. Joe Biden put pressure on Facebook and YouTube, and listen, Zuckerberg went and testified, and people from Google went and testified that the federal government under Biden's administration leaned on social networking platforms and deplatformed conservative or people that had opposing opinions of what COVID, you know, the opposing opinions about COVID, and or that leaned too far right and had a conservative message.
2: Mm-hmm.
0: And Biden didn't necessarily want to be in the forefront of that, so he did it very sneaky underhanded way and had his little minions go, and that's how I was censored by Joe Biden.
2: Mm-hmm. And he was successful.
0: And he was very successful about it. And I got deplatformed based on, you know, a doctor giving his advice on how he treats COVID. And the way that Dr. Dan treated COVID was not illegal. He didn't wasn't using any illicit drugs. He wasn't using any you know medicine that that's not approved by the FDA. It was all over the counter, or you know some of the simple, not even a schedule, you know a
2: not a narcotic.
0: No, not even a opiate based or a scheduled narcotic. You know, basically the harshest thing Dan had you take was a steroid-based nebulizer and, you know, ivermectin, which is not, I mean, don't get, which is like, you know, baby aspirin, like nothing. And so because Dan's remedy to fix or to treat COVID at 100% success rate was not the, was not pro big pharma, was anti don't get the shot, which went against, you know, what the government was trying to sling or propagandize. And so Joe Biden censored me in that manner, in a very shady, underhanded, crappy, really, really, really not cool way.
2: And can I just add to that a little context?
0: Please do.
2: Because, you know, Danny really wasn't anti anything. He was trying to question the information that we were getting. He was not saying, don't ever. He was saying only the people that are vulnerable or old should get the vaccination. Right. And at the beginning, there was no vaccination for the first very long period of time. And that's when he was promoting the only known remedy to help the people that were sick, which at the time wasn't even ivermectin. It was hydroxychloroquine with Z-Pak, a Z-Pak kicker.
0: Z-Pak and a nebulizer for round one. Yeah.
2: And so, you know, he was dealing with these issues in real time from a position of let's be fully informed. And the Biden administration was successful in deplatforming many voices, yeah, including the president, Joe Dr. Rogan, Marty McCary, Joe Rogan, all
0: Alex
2: these people.
0: Jones,
2: exactly.
0: Anybody that had, you know,
2: a counter narrative,
0: a somewhat conservative based counter narrative. We got deplatformed, but we didn't have our licenses pulled. And there was not a particular rule within the Federal Communications Commission that we were violating. And so, you know, it was very shady, very underhanded. Mm-hmm.
2: That's when we learned the term misinformation.
0: And, you know, so, and also cancel.
2: Yep.
0: Cancel culture, misinformation. So, and so Trump is, in one way, not as bad as what Biden's did, but in another way, far worse. And the fact that he's being fully transparent, pounding his chest on trying to get Jimmy Kimmel thrown off the air when it's basically, at best, hurt filioma.
2: Mm-hmm.
0: Jimmy Kimmel has not violated any FCC rules at all with regards to indecency or slander or libel. And me and Jay talked about this yesterday off mic. It'd be like, okay, Donald Trump, let's say that Jimmy Kimmel slandered you or defamed you. What are your damages?
2: Mm-hmm.
0: What are your damages? And, you know, so one of the things that MJ had the biggest problem with, and so Jay brilliantly on direct questioning, brilliantly, might have been on redirect, might have been when he, MJ. So
2: it was, Greg did the cross examination, but I did it in closing argument, yeah, that there were no damages.
0: Right, so like MJ, yeah. So Bubba called you a midget with pubic hair. Yeah. And you were, you know, people shouted that to you in public. Yeah. Me and my family. Okay, how many bonuses did you lose with regards to your ratings? None. How many clients did you lose because of Bubba calling you names and even calling your wife a whore on the air? How many clients did you lose? None. And how many national ad buys or, you know, how many, how financially, how did Bubba calling you names and calling your wife names, how did that hurt your pocketbook? How did that hurt your checking ledger? No, you didn't.
2: So
0: and I can remember Jay saying, I don't have any further questions. Or Greg. It was Greg on direct.
2: I that was in the trial, but you know, I took his deposition for 28 hours. It was a 32-hour deposition. Yeah. Greg did four. I did 28 hours. And so what I did during that deposition, and you were there, everyone was there, I said, name for me a person who heard those statements live, believed them to be true, and treated you differently.
0: And there
2: wasn't a single one. And then what you also, because you were one of the, you and Brent are some of the best clients ever, because during that time period, you're like, guess what, Jay? He just signed a new contract, more money.
0: Yep.
2: Guess what? He never needed any security. But
1: I say, real quick, sorry, on the YouTube, when on the YouTube front, I sent you what the policy used to be. It's right there. See the policy? That was the policy violation, and you would get banned from YouTube during COVID, and which then, is why we started taking what we did down.
0: Right. Policy violation. This is a Joe Biden, you know, this came from the government. And they used Facebook, YouTube, you know, to police this policy. Policy violation. The policy prohibits content that contradicts local health authorities or the WHO guidance on COVID-19 prevention, treatment, and transmission.
1: See, yep.
0: So here's, I got to go into words, but here's the thing. Trump is completely wrong in his interpretation of what the FCC can do. And he's now got the FCC trying to sniff around under the guise of license renewal. And he's actually told ABC, you can see it, it's been printed a million times, fire Jimmy Kimmel or else. Meanwhile, Donald Trump, in the fundamentalist part of defaming and slandering and liable, in the most, you have to prove damages. What damages has Donald Trump suffered? He hasn't lost an election. He can't say that, you know, he can't say that his wife isn't giving him any ass. You know, like, there's nothing to say other than, hey, my feelings are hurt. I just want to let you tell you, my feelings are hurt. Melania's upset. You can't say that about the president. Well, you can. And you need to get over yourself. Because you're going, if this goes higher to either a federal judge or the Supreme Court, in the Supreme Court setting, and the fundamentalist of the First Amendment, you will lose 9-0. Because you are, you do not understand what you're talking about. And hurt feelings are not illegal. They're not. You cannot hold a person accountable. He's a comedian that said some not so cool stuff in a joking hyperbole context that upset you and your feelings. That's not illegal. And the most fundamentalist of our sacred laws that make up our country, the First Amendment, our country was built upon that. And your ability to criticize the king and your ability to redress your government. And Donald Trump, who is the commander in chief and took an oath to protect the Constitution of the United States, is completely not protecting the Constitution of the United States and is trying to weaponize it. That, I think, is the difference between what Biden did and what Trump's trying to do.
3: Bubba the Love Sponge? Hell yeah.
4: I love them all, man. They're all great.
5: The Bubba the Love Sponge show returns after these words.
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0: Obviously, Lasker is going to do Lasker Unleashed.
1: I already got 14 emails.
0: 14 emails. Fantastic. And listen, you can email me stuff, too, in the show. It doesn't have to be all Lasker stuff. Maybe you got a question about the show.
2: Yep. I got a question. What do you do, Lasker, if you get a hair in your food? I would like to know what he does.
0: What does Gene do?
2: Yeah, that's a question.
0: I would like to
2: restaurant?
0: Like,
2: he's
0: in
2: a restaurant and he gets like a pubic hair in his food. What's he doing?
0: See, can I tell you something? When I get a hair in my food, which just happened not too long ago, I just take it out.
2: What? And you eat it?
0: No. I just take it out and throw it on the ground.
2: No, I don't mean eat the hair. I mean you eat the food?
0: Yeah.
2: Oh man, that's a deal breaker for me.
0: I've lost my appetite immediately. I was just like, yeah, you know, whatever.
2: What?
0: If it's just one.
2: I bet you Lasker goes Unleashed on that one.
0: Yeah. I don't even know, but that's a great. I know Dan. Like Dan, hold
2: Dan
0: on.
2: Dan loses it.
0: Dan loses it if they don't fry his bloomin' onion correctly.
2: That's correct.
0: Well, I mean, like if it's too not done, it goes back. If it's overdone, it goes back. It like anything short of Dan back there cooking it, I don't think would ever, you know, it's ever going to be right. I think Dan might be, out of you, Steve, and Dan, he probably is the one that sends the most stuff back.
2: 100%.
0: Yeah. God love him for everything that he does right. Sorry that we have to get on him a little bit from time to time. But
2: in his defense, he's the only one that he always gets the hair in his plate. If there's a table of 10 people, it's always Dan. It's not his fault. It just happens.
0: I'm way behind. Let me burn another one, and then we can say goodbye. All right.
1: All right.
0: Maybe I'll have time to play this Chicago mayor, Brandon Johnson guy. Maybe I'll have a chance to play, and we can go a little bit over on that deal. But Lummy, I'd like for you to see if you can get a hold of this guy. This guy is like Brandon Johnson's biggest nemesis.
1: I follow him on social media.
0: Is his name
1: now.
0: William Kelly?
1: Let me look it up.
0: I don't know what his name is, but he's the one guy that goes to all the mayoral press conferences is the only guy that holds this joker accountable.
2: Mm-hmm.
0: And so he had a little run in a couple days ago with this Brandon Johnson guy, mayor of Chicago, and we'll get to it next before we end the program.
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2: Did you hear it?
0: Huh?
2: Oh, yeah.
3: So before I end the program today, I'm not going to be able to get into the Brandon Johnson stuff. I'll do that tomorrow. But I get a call. Lummy, I'm laying down a little bit yesterday trying to fight this kidney stone, killing me.
4: Oh, yeah.
3: And I'm not answering, really not taking any phone calls, anything like that. And then I see Big Gus, you know, Emerald Coast, you know, Harlan. And I'm like, oh, man, that's Big Gus.
4: Yeah, you can't ignore him.
3: I mean, I already messed up with Big Gus once where I missed a phone call, you know, the Jason Nunley deal. Which, by the way, Lummy, I think you're getting with Griffo and finding out when they're...
4: I got the dates and everything. Him and I going back and forth.
3: Let me know so I can write them down.
4: We'll talk after.
3: Because the next time that Big Gus does a big Harley deal, I'm going to be there. Hopefully Shannon Burke will be there as well.
4: That's the plan.
3: So Big Gus calls me and is like, hey, man, I need you to cut me some commercials for, you know, for the tractor, Big Gus tractor. You know, big Gus tractors and supply. You know, I need a couple commercials for that. And he goes, are you aware of what Skaggs doing for the military and for the first responders and stuff? I'm like, no. I thought I would think that, you know, Randy and Maria would have let me know about this. And like, no. They may have just rolled it out, but Gus was just finding out about it because I'm assuming that, you know, Skag corporate got a hold of all their clients, you know, all the places that sell Skag,
4: yeah,
3: you know, their retailers, if you will. 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
3: 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I got less of Wesley Chapel, less of Bradenton, less of Clearwater. 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
3: Yeah, you know, I should.
4: And then that could be a, you know, big selling for it. 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
3: You know, I got a new Windstorm.
4: Yeah.
3: Oh my God, that thing, 10,000 CFMs.
4: Blow you away.
3: Oh my God. 10,000 CFMs. Skag.

0: Thank you for today. I appreciate you.
1: Thank you. Have a great week.
0: Danny was great today, too.
1: He was.
0: Lummy, I'm going to do my stuff.
2: Sounds good.
0: How long? Like an hour?
2: Yeah.
0: I mean,
2: I think that would be perfect. Yeah, if we do it, yeah. Two? Yeah, that's good.
0: I can go an hour?
2: Yeah.
0: What if I go longer?
2: Okay, well, not even better.
0: How many did I get done yesterday? Two?
2: Yes.
0: So I need to get two more, maybe three done today?
2: Yeah.
0: Okay.
2: Perfect.
0: Don't forget skag.com. We'll see you tomorrow.
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2: Right there. 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And if you're a non-Muslim, they're not going to negotiate in good faith with you.
0: Here we are. So you think they're going to, I mean, their religion says they got to lie to us.
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0: Wednesday, May 6th. Gene Lasker in the studios telling King Corso or Kane Corso stories. Before we start,
1: Dr. Rimley, like $50.
0: Thank you, Dr. Rimley. And I'm sure that I got a Gloria Glowbug Willie over here. Hopefully she'll give you some copies.
1: So I got it. Yeah, Macho's gonna, we're going to print it and have you redo a little read after if you want to.
0: Yeah, I've been working every day.
1: Busting your butt.
0: Two extra hours. We don't need to necessarily get everybody up to speed as to what we're rolling out, but I guess we can kind of. I love hot chicks that are getting listen. I'm 60 years old, and me fretting over chicks that are 18 and above. It may come across a little creepy, but it's not illegal. And like, most men really can't be honest and roll around in life and be honest and tell their significant others, hey, you know what? I really like watching drunk. By the way, yes. Glowbug, Lasker Wednesdays. First one in the box. Thank you so very much, Glowbug. PayPal, Venmo, or Cash App, all at the Bubba Army. Listen, a lot of men my age, even younger, might like that little niche of the internet, if you will, but it's like hot drunk chicks or just drunk chicks that are either really hot and they're getting, they're all getting locked up.
1: Of course.
0: Like, none of them are getting away. I watched one yesterday, Gene. And, Lummy, were you watching the one that was a lesbian?
1: Yeah.
0: And she was from Tampa, Gene. She was 25. She was a dancer. And she just broke up with her wife. And she was hot. I mean, Lummy, was she not?
1: Yeah, you were fretting over her, too.
0: Oh, my God. And she had the nicest fat little kitty. And so
2: we're watching they're showing it that I
0: well you know
2: putting the camera on the
0: well
2: film,
0: you know like body cam footage
2: right
0: so there's
2: a cop staring down at it.
0: Lummy goes and finds

0: reminds me, there's all these different YouTube channels that have the body cameras of police officers that have arrested, you know,
1: yeah.
0: and everything from a biker to a stripper yeah, and everything in between.
1: They're DUI and, shows.
0: Yeah, exactly. And so Lummy goes and finds me. Well, I got the Vince McMahon one, which a lot of these have been widely scrutinized and already widely broken down. But I like the one particular little niche that I like
2: yep.
0: are women that are either hot or feel they're entitled and they're so drunk and stupid. And I love when they start getting a little rowdy in the back and they start kicking and then they got to get hot. Then they got to get
3: more charges.
0: Yeah. And then they're like, we're going to hog tie you. And then they put him in the humbler.
1: They spit at you and they have covered your head.
0: Or they'll start, you know, kicking the door and they got to put a spit net over them.
2: And they're always wearing like these little tiny little tubs.
0: Yeah. They're always wearing this.
2: And they got the huge, you know, huge jugs
0: yeah,
2: out.
0: Yeah. So I'm trying to get a bunch in the hopper so that, you know, listen, we've lost three shows. We lost the Bubba Uncensored show on Monday with me, Lummy and Seth. We lost Clem Kush, and we lost Blizzard Breaks. Blizzard. I think Blizzard Breaks still exists. I don't know how much longer. But, you know, so we've lost those three pieces of programming, and there's people like Bob Cook and Creatine Travis and a lot of guys. There's a lot of Bubba Army, Rainey Hall. Rainey, I'm glad you're doing better. I'm so glad. And Rainey, you got my number. If you need me for anything, you reach out to me.
3: What's wrong with him?
0: She had a tough weekend. And
3: what, break up with her?
0: No, Gene, don't start. Just don't.
3: I was just wondering.
0: She's a female Bubba Army that's royalty, and she, you know, she needed a friend.
3: Oh. Okay.
0: So, you know, between me, Bob Cook, Merch Crick, and I think Heather Wiz.
3: You answered her phone call?
0: What's that?
3: You answered her phone call?
0: I texted her.
3: Okay.
0: And I said, Rainey, this is my number. I know you're going through a bit of a tough time. And Merch Crick gave me her number. And please, by all means, I got all the time in the world. You know, don't
3: tell her to text me. I can solve a lot of problems.
0: Well, you can also cause a lot of problems. I don't
3: keep her mind off of her own problem.
0: Well,
2: that's true.
0: Anyway, listen, don't get me down that rabbit hole. Rainey's fine. She just had a little bit out of a bad weekend. And listen, that's when the Bubba Army's the best, is when one of us are hurting. The other ones will circle the wagons and propel you and help you up, and you know we'll spend any amount of time that's needed to make you feel better. So that's the beauty. A lot of people don't realize how close knit and how much love is involved with, you know, calling yourself a member of the Bubba Army.
2: Oh, yeah.
0: or listening to the show. To the extent where you listen to every piece of programming. And so I've taken three pieces away. I need to replace that with three pieces, and I have three pieces. I got this this Bubba Breaks Down, you know, drunken bitch videos, which is going to be either once or twice a week. That's going to be available for you to watch. Then Lasker is getting ready to do Lasker Unleashed.
2: That's right.
0: And, you know, Gene, I listen, here's the thing, Gene. I only need one show. Like, I just need one a week. Okay. Like, on Wednesdays, you know, on Wednesdays, you could literally stay 45 minutes. That's it. Start the show, let me at 10:15, and have Gene pulling out of here at 11 o'clock.
2: No problem.
0: That's two. And then I got another one that Matt Cox is helping me put it together. Matt Cox is going to be kind of the EP of it.
2: Nice.
0: And and Matt Cox has found me a co-host I don't want to let too much information out of the bag because I'm probably, you know, Lummy, I can't probably start taping that until we're in the new studios. So yeah. We're looking at probably 3 weeks. But I think, you know, I can at least get the podcasting recording. Macho Man, before, even before, you know, you get this particular cabinetry done, I think, and since we're not, we don't need anything from stream guys or anything with regards to going live on the internet. Like we're not, you know, just taping something from my little podcast area that I'm in the process of building. I think that could be, you could have that build out in a couple hours, I think. I mean, once I get my table and my two chairs and my two little things on my two little backdrops built, I think, Mach, at that point, it's just you wiring up three cameras to a computer, I think.
1: Pretty much, yeah.
0: Yeah. I mean, I know we have the mics. You know, I know that yeah. So
1: I could tell you that's a lot easier to remove from here and set up over there.
0: Yes, exactly. So, there's my three pieces. Lasker Unleashed. Me breaking down, Bubba breaks it down, or we're gonna have to. Gary's gonna have to run through my YouTube breaking drunk and hot bitches down segment. We're gonna have to find a working title. Now I have four or five titles. I'm actually gonna go see Matt Cox today to rough this in and to get a final approval on it. But I have like four or five working names of this particular podcast. And here's the deal. It's going to be a completely separate channel.
2: Oh, nice.
0: From the Bubba Army channel.
2: Okay.
0: Now, the Bubba Army channel, well, I think you can put Joe Rogan's clips and Danny Jones has Danny's clips. I think you can put like a thumbnail on your main page, you know, looping over to your new page, can't you?
2: Yeah.
0: Okay, so we'll do that. Yeah, it's going to be a completely off of my Bubba Army grid. It's not going to have anything to do with the radio show. It's not going to have anything to do with anybody here except me. And the only thing, you know, we might run some of the shorts and some of the promo reels that Gary makes for me, you know, on our Facebook and on our YouTube. But for the most part, it's a complete, you know, new channel in itself. Now, what were you going to say?
2: Oh, I sent you two like little possible Gene Lasker Unleashed logos that have been coming in. And plus all the questions. That's one.
0: Hold on here. There's a lot going on here. Okay. Lasker Unleashed. Respect Earn. Route 69. Love you, Tara. I think he doesn't mispronunciate Sarah. I think you got to put the S in there. Love you, Sarah. I don't think he says love you, Tara. You know, so do you agree with me, Gene, on that?
4: I don't know how I sound on the air,
0: well,
4: you know.
0: I think
4: the other side of the microphone.
0: Love you, Sarah. There's always a Sarah. If anything, I'd put a Z. If anything, Lummy, you either put a Z in there.
2: Yeah, that's true. Yeah.
0: Love you, Sarah. So whatever.
2: And then I sent you another one.
0: And then how about that? And it shows a hot rod with a blower on it. Parental advisory, explicit content, Lasker. Yeah, I like that. And then you sent me another one?
2: Yes.
0: All right, let me see. Let me look at that one.
2: I mean, this looks
4: money
2: like
4: and tools.
2: It's the bottom chains. It was one right below it.
0: Oh, okay. Of course I click on the wrong one. Of course I do.
4: Bullet holes.
0: Let me get it here. Hold on here.
2: I mean, this one looks like what
4: Tampa City in the background.
2: This is what Gene will look like probably in a couple months too.
0: Okay, hold on. I kind of like this too. Breaking the censorship that binds me, but it doesn't have. There's no mention of Lasker.
2: Oh no! I mean, we can add a lot more. It was just getting the concept down.
0: No, I think I like this one better.
2: Okay,
0: Gene, how about you?
4: Yeah, I like it.
0: I like this one better.
4: I like anything that shows me on TV.
0: Yeah, I like anything that makes me look, you know, like I got, you know, more money and hot rods than I really do. Like I'm in the big city there. It means I control that whole city.
4: Can we change that hot rod to my coupe?
0: Yeah,
2: we'll
0: absolutely.
2: See how to get a picture of it.
0: Absolutely. Absolutely.
2: If you give us a picture of it, we'll add it in.
0: Yeah. So let's go with this with a few tweaks.
2: Okay.
0: Let's just put the S.
4: Is that Tampa Town up there in the top right?
0: Yeah, let's just put the S. Yeah. Let me just tentatively, here's what I want to do. Put the S, not the T, so it says, you know, love you, Sarah. Let's put remove this, looks like a, what, maybe a Camaro?
4: Yeah.
0: Take that Camaro out and put Gene's 32 coupe in there. Is it a 34 coupe or a 30?
4: Yeah, it's a 34 coupe with a 33 radiator.
0: 34 coupe in there. And then I think everything else is pretty. The only thing I could would maybe do was to somehow incorporate a chopper in there.
2: Okay.
0: Like, you know, maybe. And Lou, I don't think these, we don't need these skulls. I think if we had
4: a skull guy riding a
0: bike. I think if we had like a chopper that had some nice ape hangers on it, like, you know what I'm saying, Gene?
4: Yeah.
0: Like that, that would be my only thing. So those are my suggestions. Let's go with that logo.
2: Vincent Calvino, 25. Gene's the man.
0: I am.
4: Thank you.
0: I am. Lummy, can you find me that? You're supposed to find me that NASCAR artwork. Because I need
2: it. I did.
0: It.
2: I sent it to you.
0: You did?
2: Yeah.
0: Where?
2: I emailed it and I messaged you last Friday.
0: Can you email one more time?
2: Yeah, no problem.
0: All right. And better yet, will you put Erica on it too?
4: How many emails do you get a day?
2: Way too many.
0: So many, Gene. That I
4: imagine.
0: So many that I miss some of them. Like so many that I just chew. So I think I found this yesterday. And this is just another example of our younger generation and how even Lasker, the biggest.
4: All the generations got drunk and stupid and fell out of the car while the cop was there.
0: No, not all of our generations, including ours, yours and mine, you know, fundamentally when the cops pulled us over and they told us to hang tight or to get out of the car. We got out of the car. Now, you know, I'm sure that you had a really large inventory of smartassness, you know, and I'm glad, I'm sure that you aren't, you know, necessarily, you know, the cop's favorite arrest of the night, but you fundamentally have a understanding of if you hurt a cop, you're not gonna be a free man.
4: No, you're enemy number one.
0: Right, and they'll find you, and they could potentially kill you.
4: Yeah,
0: if you hurt a cop, that they are more likely to shoot you than to try to reason with you.
4: No reason with someone who assaults a cop.
0: So. When I was growing up, Gene, when you were growing up, when you were 16, got your license and hanging out and still living with Jerry Rod, I guarantee you that Jerry Rod, who literally like was the warden on what was that show with the guy goes, what we have here is a failure to communicate. And he was, it was the warden on top of a horse with a shotgun, and all these prisoners were out, breaking rocks and shoveling gravel, and I forget what.
2: Cool Hand Luke?
0: Yes, Cool Hand Luke.
4: Cool Hand Luke. But, yeah, Rod thought he was that guy.
0: So he did.
4: Yeah, he did.
0: He'd like,
4: he'd play him, you know, play a role.
0: Yeah.
4: Play him.
0: So, but I guarantee you, when you finally got your driver's license and Jerry Rod may have gotten you some kind of beat up car to run up and down the road, that he instilled in you, Gene, that if you were to get in trouble with the cops or what have you, that's only about a third of the problems you're going to have when you get home. And secondly, don't be disrespecting, fleeing, hitting, assaulting, you know, do as you're told. You know, now later on in life, as you became an adult, you know, you got arrested for some stupid stuff, drifting in the Lowe's parking lot, you know, but as
4: Rod had a lot of respect for the law because he was, his best friend was in the law.
0: Right. And so if you had done this, what I'm going to show this. And this is the mentality now of younger people. Like, they think that they can say no. So if an officer says, hey, I need you to step out of the vehicle. There is really no negotiation at that point.
4: No.
0: You got to get out. And if you don't get out, they will get you out.
4: Uh-huh.
0: They will bust your window, pepper spray
4: drag you out,
0: tase
4: you on your face,
0: tase you, beat you. They will get you out. In fact, that when you say no, I'm not getting out. That makes their night, because they're usually mundane, boring ass night of finding grandma's cat in the tree, and you know, worried about a couple people that broke a couple bottles up and down your street. That sucks. But man, being able to yoke some smart ass out of their vehicle, and
4: especially if it's a girl,
0: pepper spray them and tase them, and I mean that's cowboying up. These cops like to cowboy up because it's usually so boring. So I just don't understand. This is a younger person, and this person was told to get out of the vehicle, and this is what they did. Instead of getting out of the vehicle, now it's a female cop. It's a female cop that make that. That's the first person. I think there's two cops. I think there's one here and one here. The female cop is the one that made the initial stop and tells the person. This looks to be like a Crown Vic, doesn't it?
2: Yeah, it does. It
0: is. Yeah, I think it's an older Crown Vic. So
4: was the girl in the car prettier than the cop?
0: I don't know if it was. I think it's a guy.
4: Oh, really?
0: I don't think it's. Let me see here.
2: How many females are driving Crown Vics?
0: I don't know.
2: That are hot?
0: Yeah, none. unless the merch crack happens to be taken over to Terry's Automotive. So the female cop instructs whomever the driver is, I need you to step out. She then, at that point, tries to walk around the vehicle. Now, this is her squad car, and this is her, you know, her squad car camera that's, you know, taping all of this from behind. Now, this female police officer tries to make her way around here, because I think that she's going to try to maybe come in from the passenger side, while this guy comes in from the driver's side, and they extract this belligerent person out of their vehicle. Watch what happens. Now watch this. Watch the car.
4: Did he hit her?
0: Yes. That's right now, Gene, the car being yoked up in the air, that's because it's on top of the cop.
4: Nuh-uh.
0: Yes, now watch this. When the bad guy puts it back in drive to move forward.
4: If I'm the dude, I'm going to shoot that guy, kill him.
0: Watch the car hump over the person. Ready? Oh, you ready? Watch. Watch. Yep.
4: Oh man!
0: I'm gonna play it.
4: Kill that dude!
0: I'm gonna play it uninterrupted.
5: On the night of February 1st, 2017, Corporal Elise Bowden saw.
0: Yeah. This is old, but I just found it. It's not.
4: Doesn't been, matter. I never seen it.
0: Never. It's not been widely watched or anything like that. And I was like, oh my god. Yeah, and Gene, that's a clean shoot. If you're the guy,
4: if I'm the other cop, I'm shooting him right now.
0: I'm emptying my entire magazine
4: on him,
0: like all 18 rounds.
4: Yep.
5: An object tossed from the passenger side of a passing car, what she believed was drug paraphernalia, and initiated a traffic stop. Inside were four people: the driver, 23-year-old Tavis Crane.
0: All right, so here you go. Here's the driver, Tavis Crane. So I guess nobody could argue with me that this is the new generation. This is what Gen. What are they calling? Let me know, Gen.
2: Well, they got Gen Alpha. You got Gen.
0: What's the new ones? Like, let's say kids between, you know,
4: idiots.
0: Like from the kids that are in high school and college. You know what's that?
2: Let me look that up. What it
0: Gen,
2: is?
0: You're saying Gen Alpha? Maybe
2: there's one of them that is. Yeah.
5: Two adult passengers, one pregnant, and a two-year-old child.
0: So hold on, listen. After running his information. So
4: that's why he didn't shoot in the car, because he didn't want to hit that baby.
0: You're right. You know what? That's good copping.
4: That's good copping.
0: Because they probably figured.
2: The ones that are in high school, that would be 16.
0: That would be like Coben.
2: He's Gen Alpha.
0: So Coba's Gen Alpha.
2: And now the new 2025 kids are Gen Beta.
0: So the new ones are Gen Beta.
2: Yeah, and then he had Gen Z before the Gen Alpha.
5: Multiple warrants. Bowden repeatedly ordered him to step out, but he refused.
6: Open it, I'm going to have to break.
7: What now?
6: Thomas, don't. Thomas, don't do it. Don't do it.
0: I think the adult and the people in Travis's car are telling him, stop, don't do it. We got a baby in the car, we got two adults, and we got your punk ass driving. Just listen.
6: Oh,
0: What's that?
4: Don't hurt my baby.
0: Now, if you look, the people in the back, they're putting their hands out the window, like they're trying to show the cops, like, listen, man,
4: don't shoot us.
0: Like, you know, they're putting their hands out the window, saying, we're unarmed,
4: right?
0: We're not trying to cause you no problems, but we can't control what the asshole behind the driver's seat does. But you know, like, you know, and you know what? This is the worst thing that can happen to a cop. And this cop right here had every right to empty his magazine, but he used unbelievable restraint by knowing that there's a kid and two potential innocent people in this car that are most likely, if you're unloading 17, 18 rounds into a car, you're not just going to hit that driver.
4: Right.
0: You're going to hit. And the worst thing would be ever is to hit the baby. That's not the baby's fault.
4: Yeah, I'd smoke the baby too, because you know what? It's just going to grow up like the dad.
2: Well, yeah, and also, Bubba, you know, if you look
0: James,
2: at it,
0: James quote of the day: I'd go ahead and smoke the baby too.
1: It's because, true.
0: Chances are it's going to be grown up like it's that, whatever the hell.
2: But now the cop gets run over.
0: That's Gene's new country song. I'd smoke the baby too, because he's going to be grown up like his daddy. Well, but here's the deal. Like, there comes a point where, I don't know, did the cop die? I don't think the cop died. Let me see. Whoa. Watch this. Jumps over the cop. Now watch this poor cop. She rolls to like the curb. Oh man!
4: Try to get out of the way. No, just, what is she doing?
0: I think she's trying to get out of the road. I think she knows that she's extremely hurt. Now, if you get smashed in between two cars, and then when they go put it back in drive, they then jump back or run back over you so extensively that it causes the car. I mean, watch the car hop up.
6: Oh my God!
0: Boom.
2: Oh, man.
0: Now she's stuck under the left rear wheel.
6: Oh, my God.
0: Oh, my God. Oh, my God. Yeah, like, oh, my God. And like, what do you do, like,
4: you lay there and hopefully
0: Gene, what do you
4: go after him?
0: Do you put her in the car?
4: No, you wait for that ambulance because you got internal injuries, man.
0: Well, here's the thing. Thank God she had her dash cam going, so you probably, and she probably already called in the license plate number.
4: Yeah, they're
0: right?
4: Going to get them.
0: So they know that car at least.
4: Yeah, they're going to
0: they know
4: find
0: that it's a white
4: people.
0: Crown Vic, you know, 5.9 or 4.9.
4: They know what they look like.
0: So they would like to go after the bad guy, but right now it's to save her life. Yeah, they got to help their fellow police officer, and I think that they have enough information to find this bad guy down the road.
6: Oh my God.
0: Oh my Lord.
4: Well, we know her ribs ain't busting into her lungs because she's talking good.
0: Right.
4: But her hips are probably broken. Oh no, no, she's sitting up. She's a tough little blonde. She's standing up. No, she's not.
6: Oh my God.
4: Yeah, her leg might be broke, but she's
0: all right, so
4: the other guy's not going after him.
5: Before
0: So let me, I think he took after her.
2: Yeah, he did.
4: Boy,
2: I think
4: she's tough.
5: April Elise Bowden was run over twice, suffering a broken ankle, fractured ribs, and a vertebral injury. Officer Craig Roper had climbed into the car and tried to pull the keys from the ignition. Moments later, the vehicle took off with him still inside.
0: Oh no, so
4: you assaulted him too.
0: The bad guy that ran over the woman, the cop is inside of the car?
4: Yeah.
0: Of the bad guy's car?
4: That's why he's not shooting.
7: Shots fired.
4: Well, he did shoot at him then.
0: No, I mean, I don't... Is that him right there? All right, so here it is. Hold on.
4: Oh, shots fired after they got him again. Yeah, good. They got him. They shot him. That's why they're screaming in the car.
0: All right, so the guy that was probably hanging on for dear life, maybe out the side of the window or something, maybe was able to get his gun
4: and shot him
0: in close proximity. you know, put lead in the guy and not have to worry about it, you know, going every, like, you know, he's right on the guy, so you can put the gun right on his gut.
2: And yeah, he was killed by Craig Roper, and she had a broken ribs, a broken ankle, and was hospitalized for several days.
0: That's a tough woman right there.
4: Tough girl right there.
8: What did you...
0: Now they're pulling the bad guy out, but I think he's dead.
2: Yeah, they already shot him.
0: I think he's dead. And rightfully so.
2: Yeah.
0: Rightfully so.
2: Yeah.
0: I'm just glad that the baby and the two innocent people who didn't know this guy was going to flip out like that, they didn't get hurt.
5: Okay. Officer Craig Roper shot Tavis Crane 4 times while inside the car, then brought the vehicle to a stop. Crane was given CPR at the scene, but later died.
0: Here's what I understand, and it's just because cops are, you know, for the most part, pretty good, pretty cool people. But when you've done something so egregious that warrants me as a police officer to have to kill you, meaning you tried to kill one of my fellow police officers, you ran over her, she's now, you know, a half mile back, I don't know what her condition's gonna, you know, like or not, and I have to
3: you're being drugged with the car.
0: I know,
3: hanging out.
0: What I'm saying is, there are so cops are so for the most part cool that even after they shoot you for cause, They try to save your life.
4: They want to laugh at him when he opened up his eyes.
5: Corporal Elise Bowden spent several days hospitalized before being released and eventually recovered. Crane's family filed a federal civil rights lawsuit.
4: Oh, of course they did.
0: Is this the guy?
2: No. That's the mom. The guy's underneath. Wait a second.
4: The mom's got a beard.
0: Well, I thought
2: it might be a shadow.
0: Or a birthmark. Maybe she's got a birthmark, or maybe she likes to eat ass. I don't know. That's definitely an eating ass.
4: It's a gross face.
0: But Gene would you? I know you don't like to dance with me very often, but if one would eat ass, it may potentially leave that type of mark.
4: Stain around your lips. Mm-hmm. Yeah.
5: Accusing police,
0: like, man, Margaret, did you eat some ass this morning? Because you must have forgot to wash it off your face, honey.
5: Of using excessive force and disputing the sequence.
0: Oh, no. So of course, the mom, you know, my baby, my son, he's a perfect angel. His federal rights have been violated. The police used excessive force.
4: I can't get his EMT card. I need some money.
0: And I what?
2: They settled. $1.9 million.
0: What?
2: Oh,
0: the city gave this bitch $1.9 million when the entire thing was caught on tape. It's as clear as day. There is no wiggle room for what happened. You know, the bad guy was asked to step out of the vehicle. Instead, he put his car in reverse, ran over the female police officer twice. And then,
4: drugged a cop for a half a mile.
0: Yeah, exactly. You know, tried to asphalt grind the guy into the, you know, for a half mile. They had to stop him with force, and the city wrote about
4: what city was this in?
2: Arlington.
0: Oh, yeah, Dallas, Arlington, you know, area
5: of events.
2: So in they did it. So it looks like the mom's going to get $94,000. The father's going to get $94,000, and he had 8 kids. So they'll get $98,000 each.
0: Oh my God! So each kid gets $100,000 because their dad's a piece of shiz.
2: Yeah.
5: 24. The city of Arlington approved a $1.9 million settlement to resolve the lawsuit without admitting wrongdoing.
0: I mean, Gene, when
4: life
0: you,
4: insurance, man.
0: I mean, yeah, when you get old,
4: the
0: Gene,
4: best bet is to go run over a cop.
0: From now on, when we're really, really old and we really might not have much life left in us,
4: right,
0: let's just go ahead and
4: run,
0: you know,
4: over a cop and then, you know, get Sarah, all our family some money.
0: And Sarah and the merch crick and Tyler, and, you know, they can all get, you know, like a couple $100,000,
4: yeah,
0: because
4: great.
0: We act like a couple assholes.
4: Yeah.
0: Yeah. Me and Gene got our retirement all figured out.
2: So it looks like what happened was the officers pulled over the guy because the daughter threw a candy cane wrapper outside the car window, and the cop mistook it as drugs, so he pulled him over.
0: Still littering.
2: Yeah, so he pulled him over. They realized he had 5 warrants, that he was wanted for 5 warrants.
0: All right, so far, nothing that you have said to me makes it worthy of the city to lay down like the officers did anything wrong. So they threw a candy wrapper out. They thought it was drugs, but they were still littering. It gave him rightful cause to pull him over, probable cause to question him. Upon questioning him, the bad guy had 5 warrants. At that point, you're going to ask him to step out of the vehicle because you're going to, you know, detain him for his warrants. You just can't roll around life with 5 warrants. You can't.
2: No.
0: You can't. Whether you're Gene Lasker or this African-American guy in Dallas, if you got 5 warrants, they're going to come get you. Or at least the next time they have interaction with you or pull you over for a, you know, taillights that's out or drifting in the Lowe's parking lot, they're going to run you and see that you got 5 warrants. And at that point, they're going to lock you up. So I don't understand, Lemmy, why the city has to take any blame at all. And we're giving each of his 8 children $98,000. Like, that's ridiculous. That just shows you how woke and soft these liberal municipalities are. And these liberal judges. I got like 3 or 4 stories today on judges, on Democratic, liberal, Obama-appointed judges that have let out rapists, that have let out bad guys, way short of their, including murderers, way short of their sentence because they feel that prison is cruel and unusual punishment. And these people, some of which have killed people, prison's not going to rehabilitate them the way they would get rehabilitated if they were in the private sector. Like, we are so woke and so soft, it's pathetic. I mean, Minneapolis now just, I think, passed the Minneapolis school system. I think I got an article of it here. I'll play momentarily. Maybe I'll try to find it on my way out. I forget what this story is, but I'll look to see what this one is here next. But I think the Minneapolis school system just passed a law where they have feet washing stations and prayer rugs for anybody that's practicing Islam and wants to pray and wash their feet. Now, our country was built upon Christianity. And that's kind of our religion of our country. Now, our country happens to be a country where you can believe in, if you want to believe in, you know, cardinal birds, then that's your God. Then listen, Johnny Weirdo, you can believe in cardinal birds are your God. So this country is very, very, very, you know, accepting in whatever religion you have. But when we have school systems now that are setting aside special rules for Islam and not others. I mean, let me, they took prayer out of school. They took the Pledge of Allegiance out of school. They remember when we used to first start school, you'd have to stand up, I pledge allegiance to the flag of the United States of America, to this republic for which it stands, one nation under God, indivisible, for justice and all. Then
4: for
0: liberty and justice for all. And
4: why is the invisible in there?
0: It's indefensible, isn't it?
2: Indivisible.
4: Oh, indivisible.
0: Yeah.
4: I never knew that.
0: But all that's been taken out, Gene. Schools can no longer start their morning.
4: So I can go to school, put me a red dot between my eyes, and I can get out of every class by saying I want to say a prayer.
0: I don't think you can get out of every class, but you can go to your certain prayer.
4: I want to put in some extra prayers today.
0: Yeah, you probably could, Gene. You probably could.
4: Wow.
0: Coben's going to have a turban on his head and be...
4: Coben's not going to have a turban on his head.
0: Trying to get him out of class for a few minutes. Call him Muhammad.
2: Oh, there you
0: Muhammad
2: go.
0: Muhammad Lasker.
4: Like, on Carson Drive.
0: We're so soft. We are so soft. We are soft like pudding. We're a bunch of pussies. I don't know what this story is, Lummy, but I'll play it next. And I got that Muhammad story and that Omar bitch from Minneapolis. She's now starting to get some heat. And the billions of dollars that she orchestrated for these child meal programs. And then all of these Somalians from Minneapolis, the wink, wink, nudge, nudge gimmick was, hey, let's start the federal government has given the state of Minnesota, I don't know how many hundreds of millions, if not billions of dollars to, feed hungry children who don't get, you know, properly fed at home or the right nutrition. So all these Somalians got together and started up these pop-up companies about feeding the youth and youth feeding and, you know, youth nutrition. And it was just all these shady-ass Somalians that knew that the state of Minnesota was given this federal grant. And if you knew, if you were in the know, meaning like friends of Omar or friends of the state senator that represented your area, he would give you the wink, wink, nudge, nudge. He'd come to you and I, Gene, and take us out to lunch and say, hey, listen, you need to have Lasker's Hungry Kids Program, okay? And you need to bill the government or the state of Minnesota like $150,000 a year, I'm sorry, a month, and have these fake invoices that you're feeding these kids. And they now, as they're looking into it, Gene, a lot of these places didn't even have, they never fed one kid.
4: So let's do it, man. And just feed one or two kids. But say we're feeding a lot.
0: Because the jig is up. We're going to have to find the new shakedown.
2: Yep.
0: Yeah, let me
2: find something new.
0: Yeah, we got to get a hold of our local senator and find out what the newest shakedown is. Maybe it's building a bridge or something. I don't know.
2: Building a bridge.
0: I don't know. That sounds too hard.
2: We need Gene in government so he can tell us all the inside.
0: Yeah, Gene, we get you in government, being like, hey, bye, I'm gonna let you know.
4: I'll let the United States down.
9: In the Love Sponge monarchy, thou shalt not challenge King Bubba's authority ever.
0: Me, say it, me.
10: He's not on drugs. He's just weird.
9: Me. The Bubba the Love Sponge show returns after these words.
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0: Wednesday, May 6th, 2026. Tomorrow, Babyface. Excited for him. And then we come back with the Gene Lasker to close the week out. I think Bobby Gene is going to be here maybe Saturday and Sunday, at least one of the days. And I still haven't passed this kidney stone, but I think Bobby's going to be here one of the days, Gene. I only need Bobby maybe one or two more times, and we'll have the Bobby portion of what we needed moved out of here, including Nikki's old merch trailer. One of his guys has taken that. He's already got it. Two containers, and then the final big shed. And then at that point, Lummy, we got that those oil containers gone. I mean, we just got to pick up, of some loose ends in the back, and then Lummy get the toolbox and the K&N filters and stuff, right? You know, that outside of the deal.
1: Oh, perfect.
0: I gotta get these amps sold. Lummy, will you teach me how to do? I sound so stupid.
2: How to sell?
0: Teach me how to Dougie. I think I can do Facebook Marketplace on my personal page,
1: yes,
0: correct?
1: Yeah.
0: So I'm going to put these Dimebag Daryl commemorative Dean back end guitar, bass, monitor, these. And I think, Lummy, they only made them for 1 year.
1: That's what I could see in the research I was doing.
0: So I think I'm going to ask $6,000 for them. I've been told that they're probably worth 8 to 10.
1: They're like brand new.
0: No, they've been used two times. One with the Night Ranger guys when Night Ranger came in. Remember yeah. All the hits. Could we find that show?
1: Yeah, of course.
0: Because I remember, man.
1: No, they were hit after hit.
0: And I'm like, hey, guys, are you going to. What do you say?
1: They suck.
0: No, they. They really don't, Gene.
3: They really
0: don't tell me.
3: What kind of hit did they have?
0: Okay,
3: can you sing the song? Can you say it?
0: Sister Christian, let the time. Okay, hold on.
3: You know how many people listen to that one?
0: Hold on. None. Just you shut up. You shut up. Because when you can still rock in America. They had so.
3: You really listened to that?
0: Gene, you did too. So don't even think about, that you didn't,
3: I don't think I did.
0: They had,
3: who was on that channel, I changed it.
0: Yeah, well, you're being stupid because Sister.
3: I listened to Leonard Skinner. Sister, and, Fleetwood Mac.
0: Hold on, it wasn't Sister Christian, it was Night Ranger.
1: Yeah, maybe,
0: I'm
1: yeah.
0: Sorry, it was.
3: Oh, they just played in the bars, right?
0: No. Hold on, Night Ranger. Gene, they had, Sister Christian was one of their hits. Sister Christian, When You Close Your Eyes, Sentimental Street, Don't Tell Me You Love Me, You Can Still Rock.
3: Oh, yeah, I kind of remember
0: you
3: them.
0: You Can Still Rock in America.
3: Yeah.
0: Sing Me Away, Come Sing yeah, Away
3: They were always
0: me.
3: First bands out.
0: remember when Night Ranger came in here, them, REO, Jackal, and Colin Hay just apps. Remember Colin Hay?
1: Yeah,
0: he had a sing along with them. Oh my God! So the top 10 hits of Night Ranger: Sister Christian, number one. You Can Still Rock in America, number two. Don't Tell Me You Love Me from the Dawn Patrol album in 82, number three. Sentimental Street from the Seven Wishes album in 85. When You Close Your Eyes from the Midnight. Remember, Lummy, I had Jack Blades up here, and he was like sitting on my lap brought a chair beside me and was like using my microphone, as I was interviewing.
1: Yeah, it was badass.
0: When You Close Your Eyes. Let me see if we can find that.
1: Yeah.
0: And maybe Gary can do a little feature. I'd love that. Goodbye. Eddie's coming out tonight. Sing Me Away.
3: Eddie's coming out tonight.
0: That's one of their hits from the Dawn Patrol. So anyway, make a long story short.
3: I never bought that album.
0: These stacks, these guitar amp stacks.
3: Are made by them?
0: No, were made by Dean Guitars. And there was a very famous guitarist, Gene, from the Pantera group. You may have heard of Pantera. Yep. They're pretty hard. Pantera was a hard rock, very hard metal.
3: I listened to them before I listened to Tell Me You Love Me.
0: Yeah. And so Dimebag Darrell was the lead guitarist for Pantera, and they were doing, I think, smaller venues and like a nightclub kind of deal, and somebody came up and shot Dimebag Darrell on stage, killing him.
3: Oh yeah, I remember that.
0: And so, and Dimebag Darrell, like, you know, he wasn't as you know, popular as like an Eddie Van Halen or an
3: Eric. He got popular then, though.
0: Or an Eric Clapton, you know, or some of the, or Joe Walsh, or some of these unbelievable guitar, Jimi Hendrix, B.B. King. You know, I could go on for a long time with the all-time greatest guitar players, but those guys that I mentioned, they all were inspired by and loved Dimebag Darrell. Like all these big, you know, Eric Clapton and Eddie Van Halen. And when they were interviewed, a lot of times when they would be like, hey, who do you think's the hottest guitar guy on the scene right now? A lot of those people would say, man, Dimebag Darrell from Pantera, that guy can rip. So he got murdered on stage. Dean Guitar, to pay respects and homage to him, they come out with a and it just says Dime on it, D-I-M-E. And they came out with a back-end amp and, you know, like the whole back-end amp and speaker amplification, like whatever guitars use. I'm not a...
3: Or the guitar that they sold?
0: No. Gene, see the amps in the back that are all stacked up?
2: Yeah.
0: Well, every rock band, anybody that plays their own instrument...
3: They have to have them behind them so they can hear themselves.
0: One of the big ones... So the very two top smaller units, those are the amps
3: that
0: they plug their guitar into, and then they plug that amp into the speaker. So you have a bass, because you know you have a lead guitar and you have a bass. So like one, as you can see, they're identical.
2: Yeah.
0: So one would be for the bass guy that plays, you know, that's only a four car, you know, those guitars only have four chords on them, and they're like, you know, dum dum. Well, we have a one for a bass.
2: Yeah.
0: We have a bass amp and speaker, and then we have a lead amp and speaker. And then don't we have like one other speaker?
2: Yes, we do. Well, you got a tall, long dude.
3: Would that thing sit down there and plays back towards them?
0: I don't know if that's the drum amp. I don't know what that is. But I know that
2: that's a lot of money there.
0: That and there, if you look at them, Gene, they are cherry. Like, there's not a... A lot of this equipment, because the bands take them, they have to
3: They get all beat up because they're moving.
0: Oh, yeah. They mean...
3: Yeah.
0: They're made to get beat up.
3: Yeah.
0: And a lot of times they'll come with... Like, they'll put these things inside of bigger cases. But these things are meant. These things are meant. They have never left this building.
3: Yeah, and somebody's gonna want them for their studio.
0: Yeah, these are meant. Like you would not want these to for you and your little traveling band that you got. You know, you would not want these.
1: Not to load them in the van.
0: No, you would want these. These are truly collector's items, and I probably have something way more valuable on my hands than I even think I do. Jesse Dupree, I sent a pic. He said that I should be asking $7,500 for him.
1: 75, yeah.
0: It's what he said.
1: Probably, yeah.
0: He said you should be asking $7,500 for these because they're rare. They're rare. There's not a lot of them, and the ones that are out there, he saw some going for $5,000 and $6,000.
3: Banged
0: up. But that was only for two speakers and two amps, not with the additional third speaker that we have, and the fact that they were, you know, they were used, and they've been on the road, and some band, you know, they were beat up, and mine are absolutely showroom quality.
1: Perfect. I sent you Sister Christian from the studios, so if you can listen to the quality.
0: And Gene,
1: it's on the button bar.
3: To like the music you like.
1: 3A.
0: No, it's 3A.
1: Yeah, it's playing right now.
0: Oh, damn it! All right, hold on, I'll get it here. I just, I had my other.
1: We had it because we have it all in the back system, in the back end.
0: Okay, hold on here. Is it, I can just pot it up.
1: Yeah.
0: All right, let me play this.
3: Oh yeah, I remember that song.
0: But hold on, you don't understand, Gene. This is from our studios.
3: Oh really?
0: This isn't from, you know.
3: How'd you pull that off? Well,
0: we had at one time an unbelievable soundboard, and this particular, you know, Dimebag Darrell, you know, guitar amplifiers and a full blown drum set and drum amps.
3: So they were attracted to that, so they would.
0: Well,
3: play they're on like, it.
0: Well, here's the deal: bands would come in, and rather
1: than, I don't know, we shoot them.
0: Well, no, those were jobber bands.
1: Yeah, we were.
0: We're not going to shoot this. We're not going to shoot Night Ranger. But here's the deal: you know, when we would be talking to them, the reason why we got REO Speedwagon, the reason why we got OAR, the reason why we got Jackal,
3: they were in concert in Tampa
0: because they would say, no. When they would go do a show, they would just normally just stand up, sit on a microphone,
3: and talk about it.
0: Answer questions, maybe bring like an acoustic guitar where they could just do a little acoustic set.
3: Right.
0: But they didn't want to. First of all, they were on such a larger scale. They're doing bigger venues. So they have like, you know, two Ryder trucks full of equipment. And we're like, what one of the reasons why we were able to get, you know, the dozen cool bands. We should actually I know that Gary's cringing every time I have a harebrained idea, but we should go through and pick the best ones and have.
1: I was going to make an album on the song.
0: Yes. Ongoing, you know, a YouTube segment or an ongoing, you know, bands that performed on the BRN stage.
1: Well, the problem with the YouTube, that's why I put it in Songcast. Yeah. So I was going to put it in Songcast. You can buy the album.
0: All right, cool. So, Gene, so they couldn't come to the radio station, bring all their equipment. Because that morning, usually their roadies were at the venue wiring it all up for that night.
3: Yep.
0: So they couldn't spend till, you know, 11 or 12 o'clock here, you know, taking half of their equipment, loading it up, wiring it up, sound checking. So we would tell the bands, and we got like, I mean, we got some pretty big names. We had REO, we had Jackal, we had OAR, we had Hollywood Undead, we had Night Ranger, we had Colin Hay, We had, you know, and here's what we would say, Gene, listen, just bring your instruments, bring your guitar and bring your drumsticks. All you got to do is plug in. We got, you know, Dimebag Darrell amps. We got wedge monitors. We got, you know, we got everything.
3: Yeah.
0: So they just literally had to come plug in. And so this is the kind of sound we were able, what I'm going to play here. This was recorded right behind you on that stage. Listen to how good this is. Are we gonna get a copyright?
1: Yes,
0: for this?
1: Yeah, we are.
0: Should I?
1: Well, I was gonna say we probably
3: played in our studio. Copyright this.
0: I mean, you're kind of right, but I mean, what were you suggesting?
1: Oh, I was gonna say is if when you post it to show the quality, I'll give you a couple clips and we can put it on to your Facebook, so on your marketplace, people could hear the quality of it.
0: I know, but should I play a little bit of this? So Gene can hear how good it is.
3: The people who are going to buy that, Lummy, don't care. But they know what the quality is.
0: I want Gene to hear just how good.
3: How much is it to find?
0: Stuff. Well, all Gary has to do is cut it out, right, Lummy?
1: Yeah.
0: So can I play a little bit of it?
1: Yeah, that's fine.
0: Or is it going to be a pain in the ass?
1: No, I mean, maybe just, if you could, just maybe 20 seconds, 30
3: Local
1: seconds.
3: Hero Bubba the Love Sponger was kicked off the air again for playing Night Ranger for Lasker.
0: Yeah, when Lasker doesn't even like Night Ranger.
3: Yeah.
0: And Lasker is like,
3: I mean, I don't not like him, but I would change the channel because I would go to another song.
0: You wouldn't, because if you're listening to regular radio and you hear
3: I would turn it off and put you on before I listen to Night Ranger.
0: No, but if you heard me interviewing Night Ranger and I was like, listen, coming up next, I'm going to have Night Ranger on my stage, you're going to flip out as to how good
3: they
0: sound in my little old studio. This isn't a.
3: You ain't got a little old studio here. We have the biggest studio in the country.
0: This isn't a $30 million Sony recording stage. This is, you know, a radio show's stage. Now, let me. I've had it rolling for a while, so I'm just going to kind of.
1: Okay, yeah, pipe in.
0: Pipe in real fast. Gene, listen to this. Hold on.
1: Yeah, and when that sound guy died, too.
0: Listen to this. Gene, listen to this. This is from the stage.
4: Motoring.
0: I mean,
3: wow, it sounds like just a regular like, recording.
0: Like they, you know, are in a $5 million, you
3: that's
0: know.
3: That's when you used to have this the board was where Seth sat.
0: Right, yep.
3: And you used to get mad at the people. Hey, man, don't you know what you're doing?
0: And that board alone was $25,000. And that was the same board that OAR had that used for their concerts. And so when we were putting our soundstage together, I got a hold of Mark, the lead singer from OAR. And I'm like, man, the last time you guys were in here, because they brought their setup.
1: Yep.
0: And he goes, this is the board that you need. And it gets fully functional. It'll sound like these, like whatever band. And listen, we had a sound guy named Steve that I paid like $200 to come in. He knew the board front ways and back ways.
3: Yep.
0: And he died in a motorcycle wreck.
3: Oh, bummer.
0: But listen, I'm just going to.
3: He was better than some of the bands.
0: Oh, he was. Well, board here, here's player. The deal. A lot of these bands, he was a local union guy, Gene. So a lot of these bands like Kiss and Aerosmith, whatever, when they would come into town, they'd hire a couple local union guys that know the venue and the acoustics, and he would help their sound guys. Like he would help the AC/DC guy because he knows.
3: Wow, yeah.
0: Listen. That's from my studio.
3: Wow.
0: Oh my God.
3: That's great. You know.

0: 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Trade on anything.
1: I think these are the people that are running for governor of California. This is the Californian. This is the California gubernatorial like debate. And this guy wants to, this is part of his platform. This right here. And we wonder what's taking our country right down to zero.
2: Oh boy.
1: Here we go. When he is governor of California.
3: I am governor. I will restore universal health care for all, including undocumented immigrants.
1: So you wonder why your health insurance is going up every year?
2: That's why.
1: Because you got governors like Tim Walz from Minnesota, and the governor from New York, and potentially currently Gavin Newsom, but then more so whatever nut job wins the gubernatorial race in California, which this is one of the candidates, the Madami guy in New York City, the Brandon Johnson nut job in Chicago. They want to make sure that everybody's got health care, including illegal immigrants that are not supposed to be in our country.
2: And they're not going to pull it off. They're going to say it. They're going to try to propose it, but it's never going to happen.
3: State of California, because we know that healthcare is a right. We will abolish.
1: No, it's not.
2: No, it's not.
1: Healthcare is a privilege. You know, a lot of people would have to work at that tire shop or at this you know smaller mom and pop place for you know a year or two before they got in full insurance benefits, and that was something that was really a big deal and a high reward for employers to give to employees.
2: And
1: just willy-nilly you're going to roll up into California and you're going to make sure that everybody, even the stinky bastards that just slipped across the border in the middle of the night from Honduras, they got health care. I mean, I know people my age that don't have health care.
3: It's a right. We will abolish ICE. We will create a pathway to citizenship. And right now I have legislation that puts a tax on any single company in California that does business with ICE and ICE detention centers.
1: So,
2: he's worse than Trump.
1: No, this guy... Trump's perfect compared to this guy. Now Trump just needs to get us out of this Iraqi war, because you know what they're starting to do? They're starting to make us look stupid.
2: Yeah,
1: they really are. Even Eugene, who loves Trump, and I love Trump, and I'll
2: vote for him again. But man, he just needs to get his head out of his butt and care about us first.
1: He needs to burn a timeout. And he needs to, more importantly, like, how many more reprieves and how many more extensions and how many more ceasefires are you going to give these stinky bastards who have no intention on giving you what we need in order to make us to feel better about this particular country? And the three things that we need as Americans, take the Democratic or Republican, the R, the I, or the D, and throw them all away. But just as an American that gets your ass up every day and tries to provide for your family and tries to keep your family, fed and sheltered and free and safe, we fundamentally need, Iran not to have nuclear weapon capabilities. We need them to change the current regime that's there so that people can protest and ask questions of their government. We need to open the Strait of Hormuz. How many times have we heard our president say, "I just want to let you know the Strait of Hormuz is wide open. We're going to start escorting tankers through there. They'll be led by a United States destroyer or frigate. And

0: only for a few hours later for whoever the hell of those stink, whoever's in charge of those stinky bastards to come out and be like, no, we are not opening up the Strait of Hormuz. And in fact, we're going to continue to send little attack pontoons out there and shoot up boats. I mean, no, like we fundamentally, they make us look stupid. And Trump goes to the American people and tries to sell this bag of goods that they're negotiating in good faith. And they're not. They're telling Trump what he wants to hear. Trump comes back and tells us what we want to hear. And then Iran goes and says, we will never give you our uranium. We will never suspend our long-range ballistic capabilities. And under no circumstances are we ever going to open up the Strait of Hormuz in the manner that you want. So at this point, what has it been? Four extensions? Five extensions?
1: Too many.
0: There comes a point where you got to stop telling that little Johnny that wants to be disrespectful to his mother or come and go as he wants and tells you to F off because that's... And you got to whip his ass. You got to whip that ass. Now, metaphorically, how do you whip a country's ass? Well...
1: 6,000 bombs.
0: Yeah, maybe 10. Maybe 10,000.
1: 10,000 bombs.
0: You bomb them.
1: Gas is at $2 a gallon.
0: And you bomb them in waves, Gene. You go say, I'll tell you what, we're going to bomb from noon to 4, and then we're going to call the Supreme Leader up at 4 and ask if he wants more of this. And if he's like, oh, yes, you're not hurting us at all. Okay.
1: General Gene Lasker will be going, listen, we're going to bomb the straits of right here, of, you know, northwest right to northwest east. And then when I comes down to that time, I'm going to smoke the south first.
0: So let me before
1: they
0: I go,
1: all run there
0: before I go into words, I'm going to come back with this supposed this. I don't know who the hell was taking care of this orangutan.
1: Or I hope it killed that guy.
0: The chimpanzee. I don't know. I think it's an orangutan. I think this is an orangutan. I think. And I
1: did he poke his eyes out?
0: And I tried to continue to research this to make sure it's not AI. and so it could be. Listen, anything that's outrageous
1: could
0: and
1: be
0: doesn't
1: wrong.
0: And doesn't seem right definitely could be.
1: Did you talk to the lady that got her eyes eaten out of her face?
0: Yes,
1: you talked to her, right?
0: We had her on the phone.
1: Yeah, you had her on the phone.
0: And then Manson did
1: Eyes
0: Without Her Face.
1: Yeah.
0: And then we did and then he did Bad Monkey.
1: Yeah,
0: Bad Monkey. You effing monkey. And so, yes, that was a whole nother deal. But here's the deal. So if I'm questioning the authenticity of a particular story that I'm going to play, and I happen to get got and it is AI, then that's not on my tab as being, you know, a out of touch boomer, if you will. When I suspect that it's potentially AI and I call myself out before I play it. Now I ran it through a couple of different, you know, search engines, Lummy.
2: Yep.
0: And it's come up a couple different times and being reported by a couple different people. So I don't think it's AI. Lummy, you have from now until the time we get back. Because I'm going to open up the next story with
1: this.
0: The
1: computer won't tell us whether it's wrong or right.
0: Sometimes they will, but sometimes they won't.
2: Yeah.
1: We need to open up a company that, you know, you can just call us and we'll tell you what the truth is.
0: Bubba, if he starts bombing, then there's a risk of losing the petrodollar, and we don't want that. Listen, there's a risk of a lot of different things. We can't sit here and be afraid of every little possible scenario. Why they continue to make us look stupid. And Trump's support continues to deteriorate. When you got two, Trump, three, four. If you take Macho Man, who is a Trump supporter, you take me, I voted for the guy. You take Lasker, who voted for the guy and wears MAGA hats.
1: Yeah.
0: You take Lummy, mm-hmm. who voted for the guy. And, you know, for the most part, sticks up for his decisions. And all four of us, if we were to be intellectually honest, would say, I think, I'm speaking at least on my 1/4 of this equation, and you guys can chime in as well.
1: We don't have petrodollars in our pocket, so we don't care.
0: I am starting to lose faith in this particular excursion. I'm starting to lose faith on this particular act of war. I think that the Iranians are a bunch of irrational, non-negotiating heathens, animals, if you will. And this needs to be probably very abrasively ended. And that probably means we have to do some very, very, very barbaric type stuff to get these people's attention in order for us to gracefully get out of this and get what potentially we need and what we've been demanding without looking stupid and looking like we have egg on our face, because they will not do any of it. They're not going to do any of it, and we've got to make them do it. And I think that we're so pregnant with this now, and we're so embedded, and we've gone so far down this rabbit hole that we have to, have you heard the expression, you got to, you know, shiz or get off the pot?
2: Yep.
0: I feel as if we're there. And so I'd like to go throughout the room before I go into words and get your, and every one of us are Trump supporters, but in my opinion, they're making our president look stupid. He's fixating on things that he shouldn't. Jimmy Kimmel, name calling, revoking Jimmy Kimmel's broadcast licenses that just were renewed 2 years ago, and you don't have to renew for 8 years. He's now making them re-renew. You know, stop worrying about Jimmy Kimmel and, you know, his stupid ass, you know, lame attempt of comedy jokes, you know, at your dispense, at your expense, and really roll your sleeves up, get your best military minds together, and let's put an end to this war. However, whatever it takes to end it, whether they finally come to their senses or we got to make their entire country a parking lot, including killing almost everybody. Yes, it might be an act of a war crime, but what are they doing by sending out little boats and blowing up, you know, various oil tankers in the streets of Hormuz? What are they doing? We have to stop that. So, you know, Macho, I'm going to start with you. Then I'm going to go to Gene, and then I'm going to go to Lummy, and I've given you my opinion, and that comes from a person that voted for this guy, and I'm starting to get fed up with the excuses. Macho, over to you.
2: I think this wasn't thought through all the way thoroughly. They thought they could go in there, you know, hot and just take care of business, and they're taking care of our business. Right now in the corner, we have gas at $5 a gallon.
0: Yep. Gene, over to you.
1: I think the American people are in Trump's ear on the one side of his head, you know, don't kill innocent people. But the American people, we like war. We like fighting. We like MMA. We like football. We like baseball. We like hockey. We like smashing people. And we like winning. So why aren't we just winning over there?
0: So again, all right, that, you know, that your, that sounds like your opinion is we need to
1: smoke them quickly.
0: We need to get
1: faster
0: out,
1: the better.
0: We need to get out of this thing.
1: And pull a Joe Frazier on them. Knock them out in the first round.
0: We need to get out of this thing, and we need to get out of it quickly.
1: Quickly.
0: Lummy, over to you.
3: Yeah, Trump needs to work smarter. I feel like he's letting the Iranians kind of like make the liberals happy, and he just needs to, like Gene said, let's bomb the crap out of them and get out of it.
0: When I return, man,
3: go Trump.
0: My son, yo, Trump. My son and I started talking again, which is really, really brought some really, really great emotions, and really just, I really have a great feeling, and it's just been such a joy to start to reestablish potentially a relationship with him. I've been speaking to him and his fiance.
1: Can we talk about him on a radio?
0: Well, I mean,
1: we're allowed to say stuff about him.
0: Yeah, I mean, not. I mean, I
1: he's don't want, killing him.
0: Yeah, we can talk about him.
1: He's killing them.
0: Anyway, so I didn't know this. You know, he drives for Robbie and Wesley Smith in the sprint car deal. He drives the 6S or the 14. They got two cars for him. And then he drives for his stepfather, Augie, who owns Big Frog Transport up in Marion County, which is like the equivalent to Steps up there. Like, and he's got a 602 and a 604 late model and a super late model. And so Tyler kind of is racing for both. Me and Augie have always got along really well. So, you know, I'm trying to potentially help sponsor the late model a little bit. And Tyler and I are talking again. He sent a video to me for my mom and her 80th birthday. He was racing that weekend. He couldn't be at the birthday party. But I'm starting to, I feel, repair this relationship. It absolutely just is such a great thing, and it puts me in a whole different mind frame. But I reposted this 11 hours ago because I didn't know that there's this ranking website or some, you know, there's this site that covers 360 wing sprint cars, and I guess they rank Tyler right now is the fourth best 360 sprint car driver in America. And look at the guy they got 2026 rating and then 2026 wins. Tyler has 3 wins this year. He's fourth in wins, but in the rating he's fifth. And look who's sixth and seventh. Those and ninth. Those are some big names. Austin McCarl, you know, obviously Tara McCarl's son.
1: Oh.
0: Sam Haffertape, Brock Zaforce.
1: Yeah, those are outlaw drivers.
0: Justin Peck.
1: Yep, all of them.
0: All of these are outlaw drivers, and my son has a 622.6224 winning percentage and has won the five are the two late models.
1: Oh, okay.
0: So his last 5 races that he's raced,
1: he's won
0: 5 in a row. 3 of them have been
1: got to be the most talented sprint car late model driver ever. Because he can just get out of one and into the other in the same night and win. And that's hard to do because completely different cars.
0: And then modified. Completely different. Don't forget.
1: And modified. And well, modified.
0: He has as many.
1: That's hard to drive. Yeah. They're different.
0: Too much motor and not enough tire
1: right.
0: with them. So, man, I put it up on our Facebook, Lummy. I posted it congratulating my son.
2: Congrats.
0: I said, that's so awesome, Tyler. Congratulations. Tyler Klim Racing. Maybe follow him. Go follow him. Tell him that you're Bubba Army and you're pulling for him. Maybe buy a T-shirt.
1: He's got a hot dog dog too.
0: Yeah, he's got a hot dog dog. He does. and Gene, I'm starting to reconnect with him.
1: Good for you.
0: And I'm just it brings
1: good for
0: so
1: both
0: much,
1: of you.
0: Brings so much joy. And I he is so talented, and he is so good. And it just makes me so proud. And I don't know if people really know how good he really is. Talking to a guy and you, Gene Lasker.
1: Who do you know? Who in racing other than maybe Wayne Rudiman got out of a sprint car into a late model and won?
0: Kyle Larson. That's about it.
1: Yeah, but I'm saying here. I'm saying good. Us. No, I'm saying Florida guys.
0: Oh, none. Nobody.
1: None.
0: Nobody's ever.
1: Okay.
0: Nobody's ever been able to. Listen to this. Tyler's also one of the youngest people ever to make a USAC 410 non-wing race, an A-Main. So let's not forget about that too.
1: Yep.
0: He's the youngest person in the history.
1: And non-wing is completely different than wing, boys and girls.
0: So listen to this, Gene. You don't even know this stat, and I forget what year it was. But I think when he was 13 or 14, he won an all-star 410. You know, when Tony owned the all-stars?
1: Right.
0: He won an all-star 410 heat race, ended up getting second for the feature that night. And then the week later, the Lucas Super late models come in, and he beats Jonathan Davenport for the heat race win. So within a week, he had won a heat race for the 410 Outlaw Sprints and won a heat race for the Lucas Super Late Model, all within 1 week.
1: At your track?
0: At my track. So and by the way, Lummy, I think Saturday, May 30th, I talked to his car owner, Augie.
4: Nice.
0: And he's bringing the 602 and the 604. And Tyler's making his return back to my track, driving two different late model series. I'm so excited.
1: So you got two different late model series running in the same show?
0: Yeah,
1: same
0: I got night? 602s and 604s.
1: Yeah. What's the difference?
0: About 75 horsepower.
1: Oh, that's all? The cars are the same?
0: The 602s are a 350 horsepower crate motor, and the 604s are like a 425 to 430.
1: And they're running them because of why? Because of the budgets?
0: Yeah.
1: So we keep the,
0: yeah, you can the buy, budget down? You can buy pretty much all in. You can buy a Chevy GM 604 crate with the mag and the distributor and, you know, the everything all in headers for about $12,000 all in. And you can, whereas if you buy a, you know, Vic Hill or Mullins or Pro Power or Andy Durham super late model, you're looking at $80,000. So, you know,
1: the whole
0: car. And here's the deal. When you got 20 guys in crate motors out there racing,
1: you don't know who's going to win.
0: It just looks like a bunch, like you couldn't tell the difference unless there was a super guy out there. Of course, he'd be smoking everybody's ass because he's running 2 seconds faster. But it's like 360 compared to 410. If they're all 360s,
1: you don't know the difference.
0: They're just sprint cars.
1: Yep.
0: You don't know if they're 360 cubic inches or 410.
1: Yeah, because you only got one or two second difference.
0: So, you know, if they're all. So anyway, man, I am so excited. I got a hold of Augie yesterday. He confirmed that Tyler's going to make the May 30th Saturday night 604 and 602 late model race. And you know, Lummy, I've made contact with him and his fiance about coming up and getting, you know, all the trophies upstairs.
4: Yeah,
0: and his racing simulator.
1: Are we allowed to bring dogs to the track?
0: Yeah.
3: When are we going to have the great Gene Lasker return to the dirt track?
0: Oh,
3: May 30th.
0: Here's the thing.
3: You and Tyler?
0: No, here's the thing. I got to go to words. I'm way late. But one, go to my Facebook page, which is at The Bubba Army. Scroll on down where I reposted Tyler's stuff, and go find. You know what, Lummy? I'm going to write down. I want to start helping my kid and pushing his socials, because that really could actually be a little bit of money for him, you know.
4: Yeah.
0: And so right now he's got 11,000 followers. I'm writing this down. 11,000 followers. I'm asking you, the Bubba Army, to go follow my boy. Him and I are getting our act together. I think that we're well on our way to potentially restoring a really good relationship.
1: Mainly you.
0: Mainly me. What do you mean?
1: Restoring it.
0: Yeah.
1: Like being good.
0: Yeah. I'm going to be good. I'm going to be as good as I can.
1: Okay.
0: And, you know, whatever I've done wrong, I will apologize. I just want to start over,
1: right?
0: All of us. Me and him and his fiance. Me and his stepdad, Augie, we've kept in constant contact. Like, we've never had a problem. I like that guy. He used to wrench on Tyler's late models when we were together still. But that being said, go over to my Facebook page, which is at The Bubba Army. I reposted his post of proclaiming or posting this website that ranks 360. It says, taking a moment to brag on our driver as he's the fifth overall wing 360 driver in the nation. Only on top of that, he sits fourth in most 360 wins so far this year. Mind you, we've only raced for 5 months now. Super proud of our very talented and versatile driver, as he's right there in the ranking with all the top guys, sprint car ratings, and then blah, blah, blah. So please, Bubba Army, go follow my son, if you could. It's Tyler Klim Racing. Drop a positive. You know what's going to hurt me is if you guys all go in there and start stirring up a bunch of crap. Realize this is my...
1: What can they do?
0: Please,
1: what can they stir up?
0: Gene, these people. So I'm going to make sure I get a hold of Tyler and say, listen, if the Bubba Army floods your comment section, realize that just in the nature in itself, that there's a certain amount
1: maybe
0: of people...
1: Maybe we should leave Bubba Army out of it.
3: Our racing champion is on the warm line.
1: What racing champion?
0: Who?
3: Babyface.
0: Yes.
1: Oh, whatever.
0: So anyway, go to Tyler Klim Racing, which is on my Facebook page. Drop a positive comment if you could.
1: Yeah, positive.
0: And shut up. And help me try to reestablish my relationship with my son.
1: That's what we're looking for.
0: Yes, I'm way late. But Babyface, what do you got?
4: I just figured as the Bubba Radio Network racing champion that I was really the one who should be calling in to congratulate Tyler on all of his successes.
0: Oh, I would, I would love to see Babyface at Tyler get in that go-kart. And he would just kill Babyface. But anyway, yes, you are on record as being the current Bubba Radio Network champion.
1: But there'll be another race here, Babyface.
0: I got to give you your flowers. Yes, you are
1: 40 pounds down from that night.
0: You are that. So what else do you got, bud?
4: No, I just wanted to call in and say how great it is that you and your son are rekindling your relationship, and I'm happy for you. I never stopped following him on Facebook, so... I don't need to refollow him, but I encourage everybody else to do the same and support him as he continues to kick butt. The kid's a hell of a racer, man.
0: So I asked you, I got to get going, but you didn't seem to have a problem with it. And that was, Lummy, did you see yesterday where the Lightning released that Hedman indeed, a lot of the time that he took off was... for mental health issues.
3: Yes.
0: And there was a particular game against Vancouver or something like that, that after the first period, whatever issue he has kicked in and he couldn't overcome it, and that's when he needed to walk away. Brian, do you have any insight as to what this could potentially be?
4: I mean, he may be dealing with some sort of anxiety. He may be depressed. I don't know, but it is funny to me. You know, I saw a lot of takes online about this.
0: I have an opinion, but I'm not going to go there.
4: But if he had a bad shoulder, right, and the shoulder was impacting his ability to play, no one would have a problem of him taking off time to rehab his shoulder. So if his mental condition is such that it's impacting his play and his ability to help the team and to contribute, I don't see any difference between having to take time to get that figured out and sorted out to be a better player. He was a liability this season on the ice. He was not himself. That was very obvious. I don't know how much of it was physical, how much of it was psychological, but to me, it's a mental injury shouldn't be treated any differently than a physical injury.
0: I know, but when you're the captain of the team, and you're making nine, you're one of the top four paid guys. You know, you got Vaz, Cooch, Point, and Hedman are kind of your Mount Rushmore, if you will, of pay and who's getting paid what. You've just recommitted to Hedman through the 2029 season. I just think, and I'm not trying to be a dick or nothing, that there's really nothing that could keep me off the ice as the captain. Anything short of a major injury, I will be able to sled through anything mentally to be one of the highest and most decorated defensemen in the league that my team so sorely missed during the playoffs. He's the difference maker. If he's there, we beat Montreal if he's there.
4: You're missing the point. If he's there and he's there and he's 100%. The way he was playing this season, he was not as good as Radish and Moser and Lilleberg and these other guys that were contributing and playing well. So I grant you that if he was 100% and playing up to Victor Hedman's historical standards, that yes, you're right. When he's there and he needs to be there. But it was very clear this season he was not there.
1: He had babyface syndrome.
4: I don't know how much of it. Look, I'm always there, man. I'm a gamer.
0: He is.
4: I don't have mental health issues. I don't deal with that, so it's foreign to me, and so I do have a difficult time relating to somebody who is deeply depressed or dealing with anxiety.
0: I'm just
4: a little bit of anxiety.
0: And I have the same stance as you. I'm sure I have some mental deficiencies.
4: I was gonna say, well, hold on a minute, buddy. You got some mental health issues.
0: I do, but. That's not going to keep me from doing my job and being the captain of this team and keeping this boat on the air.
4: No, but I'll, but I'll tell you that your mental health issues sometimes impact your ability to do your job as effectively as you can.
1: You're telling him he sucks?
4: No, I'm telling him that there are times where things get into his head and it impacts, you know, the way he's living his life and the way he's performing.
1: So he avoids the truth.
4: Everybody. It happens to everybody at some point and to some degree. But with Hedman, it was very clearly, I mean, he was
0: yeah,
4: not
0: and then,
4: playing
0: and then,
4: well.
0: And then he went over and, you know, represented his team, you know, in Sweden, and they got knocked out, you know, fairly early. But then he re-injured his elbow over there and was a scratch. And it just was a complete shiz show with regards to, you know, at the end of the day, that you got an organization that's paying you $9 million that just re-upped you for on a four-year extension. I just think optically it doesn't look good. I just don't think it looks good. And I know the Breeze Bros and the Lightning and everybody are standing behind him, and they're putting a lot of credence into this mental health potential issue that he had, and they're hoping that he's going to be back on the team next year and what have you. But I'm looking at this a little more negatively and a little bit more like you let a whole bunch of fans down, and you're the cap. You don't have an A on your sweater. You got a C. And with that, brings a certain amount of, you know, toughness and grit that you may have to, you know, forge and sled through when you don't want to.
4: Well, I will say this. He was the captain by default when Stamkos left. I don't think his personality type really is captain-ish.
3: Well, there's...
4: I think that maybe somebody like Hagel should get the C next season. Because he has shown himself to be that grinding leader. That's never been Hedman's personality type. He's reserved. He's quiet. He's not a motivator.
0: Yeah.
3: Well, there's rumor on the street that he cheated on his wife and he's been in therapy. And
1: there you go. That'll mess your head
0: that's
1: up every time.
0: That's exactly what I took. Brian, didn't I text that to you yesterday?
4: No.
0: Oh, that's what I heard.
3: Rumor on the street.
0: Allegedly, don't know it to be true, but this all stems from him potentially cheating on his wife and his wife holding all the cards at that point. And
4: if that's the case, then I'm on your side. That's BS. And
0: that's what I heard. And I'm like,
4: that's because that's of his own creation then.
1: Right.
4: And so I do have a problem. If that is in fact it, and it wasn't just some, clinical depression caused by a chemical imbalance or whatever he was dealing with, if it was because of his own stupid actions, then yeah, no, strip him of the captaincy and give it to somebody else.
0: And maybe at the end of the day, man, and maybe shop him and get him down the road, because what could they get for $9 million? I mean, they're already 13.5 under. And what if they had another nine? I mean, what you can virtually, Brian, get some of the most brightest up and coming superstars in the league for $6-8 million.
4: Well, they would be in the market for Connor McDavid if they didn't have Hedman's contract.
0: Yeah, and how good is that guy?
4: Oh my, he's the best. If they had McDavid and Kucherov on the same team, they would be that line is going to score.
0: Is McDavid available?
4: 100 goals in the season. Potentially.
0: I mean, is he an unrestricted free agent, or is he still under contract?
4: I think he's coming up on it. Lummy can correct me. He may be in the last year of his deal, but he's coming up on it, I think.
0: That's when they trade you, though, when they still got a little meat left on that bone, so they have something to trade.
4: Well, if they know there's no hope of re-signing him, if he flat out says, I'm not coming back to this crappy team, because Edmonton, you know, they don't have goaltending. I mean, they somehow made it to the Stanley Cup Finals, but that was on the backs of incredible scoring by McDavid and his line mate, whose name is David right now.
0: I'm glad you said it, because I had heard it from a pretty reliable source who hangs out with some hockey players, but I'm not mentioning who it was. Probably your same source.
3: Yeah, probably.
0: And I think that's the under that Brian. I think that's what happened. I really did. And you know,
4: well then I'm on your team. That's BS.
3: Because the quote,
4: and he needs to get his.
3: What they're looking at is his quote that he emphasized that his therapist focused on him as a person and not just a hockey player. So he was focused on something outside of hockey.
0: Yeah, so it was not hockey related. You know, whatever triggered him and whatever caused him his angst had nothing. He even went on to reiterate that his therapist knew nothing about hockey. He said, you know, his therapist knew nothing about the game. So I heard from a person that hangs out with a handful of the players that's the ongoing Iggy, that probably, Lummy, nobody in this Tampa Bay media circle has the balls to report. I'm going to report it. That's what we're reporting officially. Yep. We don't know it to be true. Rumor has it, you know, our opinion is that the Victor Hedman mental health issue was infidelity. And that's what we don't know it to be true.
1: What's the guy look like?
0: He's 6'7", and he'll kick everybody's ass.
3: He's Swedish.
0: So, Brian, I'm sure, you know what, we're going to continue to dig on that. And let's, you know, maybe you dig on it a little bit, and we'll see you tomorrow.
4: All right, buddy. You guys take care. Congrats, Tyler.
0: And you know what, Brian? I really, honest to God, I look forward to Thursdays now. I really do.
4: As everybody should.
0: You absolutely.
4: You guys are all blessed by my brother.
1: I don't really listen much.
0: All right, buddy. I'll see you tomorrow.
4: Oh, that could be your tagline in life, Gene. I don't really listen much.
0: By the way, I just wanted to thank you because I know you're doing some stuff for my sister right now, like in the corporate world. And I was talking to my sister, planning a little Mother's Day gimmick for this Sunday. And she's like, I don't know if you guys, if you know, Bubba, how effing much of a pimp and how just unbelievably how good of a lawyer Brian Matroni is, and some of the things that I'm dealing with right now with her corporation, like other people and other lawyers and other people in her space, after Brian gets done doing a Zoom call or doing his, like, oh my God, who's that dude? Like, that guy is so good. So Brian, thank you for doing and taking care of my sister's corporate stuff. I appreciate that.
4: You know why I do it, right? Because I want you to stay in that truck. So I'm looking out for you, Bubba.
1: Thanks for that $250, bro.
0: Thank you, Brian. I appreciate you, bud.
4: I love you guys.
0: Love you. Talk soon. Bye. Lummy, I am so relieved that you heard the same thing I did. I wasn't going to say anything. But if you heard it, I'm sure it's probably from the same...
3: I heard it from two different people, so that's the only reason I said it.
0: Yeah. Listen, I'm going to be back with this monkey. Lummy, I've re-ran it, and it came up two other times on different sources.
3: I think I might have found the story, so I got to hear it, but it sounds like it's true.
0: Yeah. These monsters, these bad people took this orangutan and groomed it so that it would have sex. Men would pay this orangutan's handler to come in and rape and sexually abuse this orangutan.
3: And they paid a minor in Indonesia.
1: Why are we watching that?
0: Because it's such
1: growth.
0: But it's also
1: all them people.
0: Yeah. But it also is a very, very, very great story for us to get behind and say, kill those people.
1: Right.
0: And anytime we can do that, Gene, that's good radio when we can demand for somebody to be killed.
1: Man.
0: Right?
1: Yeah.
0: Right. Yeah.
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1: Chattabungos! Oh man, Lummy, do I got some stuff I'm working on, some big...
2: Lasker, shut up, we're on the air. You cannot... We're on the air.
3: I didn't see the red dot happen.
2: You can't tell the difference of me when I'm on the air and off the air, you know, as far as just the inflection.
3: I don't pay attention to you.
2: That's really good. That's nice to know. That'd be like Mike Evans coming into the huddle and telling Baker Mayfield, hey, I don't really pay
3: attention. No, I don't mean that. I mean...
2: I'm the quarterback, the coach, the general manager, and the owner of this team, and that would be like Lasker coming into the huddle and being like, what's the play? I don't even listen to any of you guys. I just...
3: Pay attention to you when I don't have my earplugs on.
2: I just run around here looking for a ball. If you want to throw it up here, man, I'll try to catch the best I can.
4: Why I'm not a football player.
2: So anyway, man, please, I'd like to really show my son the power of the Bubba Army and how, if we could all just get back on the same page, how I could just really help him in certain ways. And it's because I want to. I want to get his brand out. I want to help him the best I can, including maybe sponsoring his late model. I've talked to Augie about that. I don't know if that's going to happen or not, but I certainly have offered that. He's got 11,000 followers right now on his Facebook racing page. It's called Tyler Clem Racing. He's currently the fourth hottest 360 winged sprint car driver in the world. Which is, Gene, I mean, out of all the sprint car guys that have ever, I mean, from Robbie Smith to you to Kenny Adams to Joe Melnick to Sam Rodriguez to Sport Allen, you know, to Danny Martin, you know, Danny Sams, Nicholas Snyder, just all the, you know, Paulie Milam, you know, Bubba Clem, you know, I got to think, and of course I'm going to be the doting father, and you can be the voice of reason because you were even before me. You were too, you know, you raced with Sammy Rodriguez. You raced with Joe Melnick. You raced with Taylor Andrews. You raced with some of these Sport Allen.
3: And I beat them all.
2: But some of these very legendary race car drivers, you raced, beat, and got beat, and raced the hell out of every one of them. Won track championships. You know, you might have won maybe more sprint car races in the state of Florida than anybody. You're as much of an expert about that particular sport and niche, especially as it relates to Florida, as anybody. And I'm not wanting you to tell me what I want to hear, but just to take a peripheral view of the whole body of work from the kids that are my son.
3: I'm glad he wasn't in my era because I would have had to race him every single time.
2: So what I'm asking is, because you're a couple eras behind him, in front of him, very much a Hall of Fame career. Sammy Rodriguez at one time was the best there ever was.
3: And we dethroned him.
2: Joe Melnick was unbelievable. Robbie Smith, dating back to his dad. Robbie's dad?
3: Red Stauffer.
2: Red Stauffer.
3: Red Kunzbeck.
2: Robbie's dad.
3: Brady Elvis.
2: Wesley on the wrenches. And, you know, just... Joe Melnick and, all these Sport Allen, Johnny Gilbertson, just all of these drivers that I mentioned, David Steele on asphalt.
3: David Steele on dirt, too.
2: Where does my son at the age of 24 rate? In my opinion, I think he's the best there ever was that came out of Florida.
3: Yeah.
2: I really do.
3: Well, he proves it by getting out of a limited sprint, getting into a 360 sprint and going just as fast as the 360 allow him, and then get out of it and go into a 410 and go as fast as the 410 will let him
2: go. And then take the wing off the 410.
3: Right to the front. Yeah. And then jump out and get into an open wheel modified.
2: Then jump out and get into a Lucas late model, super late model.
3: Yeah,
2: and
3: none of us did that.
2: And win and beat, Jonathan
3: None of us did that.
2: I mean, he actually...
3: We all tried it.
2: Yeah.
3: But we didn't do like he does.
2: I'm just so excited, like a kid in a candy store that may have.
3: And
2: just,
3: I was told the other day, well, Tyler really don't got no competition right now because there ain't no competition. There ain't no Gene Laskers out there. And I went, Grewball. What are you talking about? AJ Maddox? They all beat me at one time.
2: Yeah.
3: So don't tell me that they're just not on their game like this kid is. But a simple fact is, if you think he's not that good because he's not beating bigger names.
2: Well,
3: when he gets into a 360 and he gets into that ASCS and he beats Terry Gray and Gary Lee Myers, he beats them guys every time. So don't tell me.
2: Ricky Steinhouse.
3: That's right.
2: Yeah, you know, Sam Haffer tape.
3: Right.
2: You know,
3: he's beating the big guys.
2: The Kinzer kid. I mean, I'm sorry, Jack Hodenchild's kid.
3: Right. So he's beating them guys whenever he gets a chance to go there. So he just happens to be racing in Florida, like, you know, and me too, back in my day.
2: Anyway, Bubba Army, man, try to go over and follow my kid's page. It looks like we're talking again, and I'm excited. He's coming back to my track on May 30th. It's going to be huge. I'm going to be race directing, but I might be overcome with emotion. Like if my son wins, I'll be crying like a baby, like a little bitch.
5: Don't blame you.
2: So here's the monkey story. This is just wrong.
3: I was hoping we was going to get away from that.
6: Forced to get it on with men who paid for certain services. This is.
2: And by the way, we're going to make this one a fast one so we can get back on time.
5: Perfect.
2: Okay.
5: Yep.
2: And then we got the Trumps. I guess they're having another ceasefire in the Strait of Hormuz. I guess.
5: Well, he said the ceasefire never ended. That the operation to free the or to put the red, white, and blue dome over it.
2: But wasn't initially called the Operation Epic Fury?
5: That's over. They said.
2: And now Epic Fury has now gone to Operation Freedom Freedom Fighter.
5: Well, Fury's done, and now they're on the Operation Freedom.
2: Yeah. Okay. But we never won or had any type of outcome on Epic of Fury. Like we didn't like that. That just get not nobody.
3: There's no explanation.
2: There's
3: for
2: no
3: it.
2: Score. That was that a DNF?
5: Oh, no, they said they won.
2: That guy go across the scales heavy.
5: No, Trump said he won.
2: Did Epic Fury have an illegal right rear tire?
5: He dominated. They said
6: story of Pony the orangutan who was stolen from her parents when she was a baby. She was adopted by this woman here, and they're not really sure when it started, but she started being.
2: And again, I just want to let you know if I'm getting smoked on AI, then I'm only half as smoked because I said this potentially could be AI.
5: Well, I told you I found the news story.
2: You did,
5: yeah. Because I think it's over monkey torture. Right? They have this kid that would pay it to have sex with it.
3: Chinese lady.
5: She's
3: a Chinese lady.
5: Indonesian.
3: We love you a long time.
7: Accused of conspiring with Nick.
2: Just shut up. Describe people and the words.
3: What I just said.
2: And every fan knows that could potentially be an issue for me in the circles and platforms that I currently distribute my program on. The word that you said could be a problem for us.
3: Okay. So I take it back.
6: Every couple of days, which irritated her skin, as well as all kinds of mosquito bites on her. Men who were working in the nearby.
2: So let me just rewind this a little bit. They shaved this orangutan so it was not so hairy.
6: Not really sure when it started, but she started being shaved every couple of days, which irritated her skin, as well as all kinds of mosquito bites on her. Men who were working in the nearby farms would come into this town and they would pay around $2 to get it on or have acts performed on them by Pony, which had been taught. Pony had been taught how to do these acts.
2: And these orangutans and these monkeys are so smart that they can learn anything. You can teach them anything, including bad stuff. And they should take the people that taught this monkey and pimped out this monkey, and they ought to kill them.
3: Yep.
2: You talk about felony animal cruelty.
3: Right.
2: This animal does, this animal probably only wants to have sex for reproductive purposes, to have more monkey babies, not to have men. I'm assuming, Lummy, this monkey is a female.
5: Yes.
2: And that's not even a thing in our, that's called bestiality, and that's highly illegal. You can't have sex with animals.
5: Well, the worst part is, I think the video or the story I sent you is along the lines, but it's different, which is even worse.
6: So sick. Pony was shaved and had perfume sprayed on her and then had makeup put on her. This is just messed up. Throughout the entire time, Pony would be chained to the bed as all this would be happening. And they tried to rescue her before, but some people in the town got a little bit of outrage because it was going to take away some business. Pony is now over 21. She's been rescued and is out of the crap that she had to deal with. No one should ever have to deal with that, much less an animal. But anyways, yeah, she's out of that and she's doing much better, actually being treated.
2: Man, it's a wonder that my girl Ingrid from PETA, you know, they
4: called in.
2: Didn't, you know, put a stop to this.
8: Nicholas Dryden.
5: Well, that's over like in a different country. So is this, but they got these guys that there's 11 people that were paying minors in Indonesia to have sex with monkeys on camera.
2: What, to film it?
5: Yeah, they were. They captured monkeys and kept them tied up in the apartment, and then would pay these kids to go have sex with them and send it to them. There's 11 people that got indicted by the
2: federal. Oh, my God. That's federal. The same thing as this monk orangutan deal.
5: Yeah, pretty much.
2: So, I mean, this thing may be far more, you know, more prevalent in some of these really sick circles that these people travel
4: it's
2: in.
4: It's a Cincinnati man. So that happened here in America?
8: Videos.
2: Here we go.
8: We told you about Dryden's arrest last year. The indictment says that the others paid Dryden, who then paid a minor in Indonesia, to commit the abuse on camera.
2: Ernest, Hugh, Carter, Brady, Jimmy, Kimberly, Mark, Victoria, Vance, Mary, and Patrick.
5: And then those are their screen names.
2: Arizona, Pennsylvania, Colorado, Louisiana, New York, Connecticut, Louisiana, Kentucky, North Carolina.
4: They just paid to watch?
2: No, I think these are the people that actually potentially had sex.
5: No. These are the ones that paid the boys in Indonesia to tape it.
2: So these were not like all-American right. American boys. These were Indonesian kids
5: that will
2: do anything for a couple bucks because they're so depressed over there and they're so poor.
5: And these Americans were paying them to watch monkey sex with kids.
2: So these kids were paying, I'm sorry, these grown-ups probably.
5: Yes.
2: These sick bestiality assholes are paying Indonesian boys to rape monkeys on camera so that they can watch it.
5: Yes.
2: Basically is what this all boils down to.
4: Is that against the law?
2: Yes. Yes.
4: Just to watch it?
2: Yeah.
5: It's a minor, Gene. Anyhow, the kid.
2: It's a minor. So it's not even like, you know, it's some, like, first of all, there's
4: but
2: no.
4: But it's in a world that lets you do it. Indonesia, you probably can do anything you want.
5: You can't distribute child porn.
2: You know, there's you can also stone somebody in Saudi Arabia.
4: I'd pay to watch that. Will I get in trouble?
2: Yeah.
8: Acting U.S. Attorney Kelly Norris says that the videos show monkeys having their genitals burned and cut with scissors and also being sexually abused. The 11 people charged today face up to 5 years in prison. Dryden pleaded guilty back in March. So the 11...
2: Man.
5: Only 5 years, too.
2: Yeah. When we return, didn't you have some other stuff for me?
5: I'll resend it to you.
2: Resend it to me. What do you got? I got that supposedly her and Charlie were in the process of getting a divorce. That's what this guy is saying. I've had the story for a couple of days. I want to get it blown out and get through it. But supposedly... they might have been headed for divorce. Well, is that what you're hearing, or is this completely hearsay?
5: Mine's different. Candace Owens released that Charlie, a couple days before he died, I guess, texted her and was saying that he thought he was going to be killed soon.
4: Wait a second. He just asked you if he was going to get divorced from the lady.
5: That's not the story. My story is Candace Owens releasing a lot of text messages she had with Charlie Kirk. One's about the divorce. Mine's about Charlie predicting that he was about to get killed.
4: So the divorce is right? I mean...
5: It could be. I mean
4: Candace Owens, she's a liar.
2: I got a huge story. Some Hulk Hogan news.
4: Uh-oh.
2: Yeah, that I don't know that I can necessarily talk about. But there's some big stuff brewing over there, too. I got to see. I got to look at. I've had some information sent to me just about 15, 20 minutes ago. I think potentially what I might release is public knowledge.
5: Oh.
2: And so I could go with that. Like, I can potentially talk about, well, and people don't even really know it's public knowledge because...
4: It will be when you say it.
2: You know, I mean, listen, the Tampa Bay media doesn't give us or give... We don't get near the credit, Lummy, on some of the inside Iggies that we get.
4: We don't get any credit.
2: We don't. But I got some, you know, just like I didn't get any credit, I completely called what happened to Hogan.
4: Oh, yeah.
2: From the beginning. I completely called it. And I've been, you know, actually somewhat bastardized. I don't know, that bastardized or whatever. Like, people hate me because I knew how it all went down. And I got more information with regards to how it went down, but I can't really speak of it. But there's some other stuff that went down last night that I think is just the first falling of the domino. Lummy, you don't even know about this.
5: No. Oh, man.
2: I got this at 12:55 last night. I got this text at 12:55 last night. I'm going to try to go through it on my phone, Lummy, and have and pull some stuff up on my computer. I'll get to the Candace Owens claims that Charlie and Erica were headed for divorce. Now, let me. Is this right here?
5: Yes. Okay.
2: Is that yet another claim from Candace Owens?
5: Yes.
2: Saying
5: that Charlie knew he was going to be killed soon.
2: So there's that. There's that. And then I got my piece of salacious information, and I hope a Chris Spada or a Channel 28, maybe Roxanne Wilder. Or, you know, somebody in the news. And not that I want credit for it, but maybe you can throw me a bone and says, as reported on the Bubba the Love Sponge show, because he's the one that was able to seem to be able to unearth. Here's the deal. I've kind of established myself as much of an asshole as people think I am with regards to my position with Hulk Hogan. I don't think anybody can deny that I have some unbelievable insight and connections still tethered into Hulk Hogan's camp and the comings and goings and the movings around. And guess what? It's not from Brooke. Brooke, the information that I'm going to disseminate potentially, I just got to relook at it, see who released it, where they released it, and need to figure out if I tell people where to go dig, can they find it? Because I think it's public file that just got filed last night.
5: Oh.
2: And so if I can find out where this got, it's a leak. And Lummy, I will tell you this, it's not a hearsay issue. This is somebody very close to Hogan got arrested and indicted last night. How about that? How about I drill down even deeper than that? How about that?
4: Oh, well, man. You should be able to say his name. That's public knowledge.
2: We're going to work on that, Gene, okay?
4: Yeah.
9: Let's all take a moment.
10: Remember, this show is about words, not actions.
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2: 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It has all of the programming that

0: JVC for Walton Beach, Panama City, that we will be in attendance. Lasker, I would say probably not, because he's in his own little world. Even two Saturdays ago when he was supposed to meet me at my house to put together his King and N deal. And you know what? Now I know how Matt Heller feels, because Lasker, when he doesn't, you can have plans with Lasker, and he doesn't even like text you that he can't make it. Like, so we were supposed to meet at 12:30. So I'm at 12.
1: You're dealing with a redneck. Don't you realize what that means?
0: It means stupid.
1: Right. Stop right there. That's all you need to say.
0: Stupid and in your own little world, and you don't care about anybody other than Sarah and your race car and Coben.
1: That's all.
0: And your dogs.
1: That's it.
0: That's all you care about.
1: That's it.
0: So let me, like, we had a 12:30, 1 o'clock, you know, coming from his car show. He was going to have his car on a trailer with his big F-350, 450, whatever the hell it is. My buddy Dylan from K&N had already sent me the cold air next gen air induction system ready to go. I already showed Gene. I said it's not that hard to hook up. I'll be there Saturday, probably about 12:30, 1 o'clock.
1: Right after the car show, but the car show rained out.
0: So I'm like, it's 12:30, 1 o'clock.
2: Yeah,
0: Saturday, and I told Merch Creek, you know what? I'm not even going to text him. That, you know, are you coming? Because he's just going to completely blow it off and not even remember. He's such a stupid ass hillbilly redneck and so irresponsible. And so, Lummy, I would hate to say, and I'm talking about the missing parts ride weekend that's happening at Emerald Coast Harley Davidson.
2: Yes.
0: You know, obviously that's the Harley Davidson. Okay. Hold on. It's not your time to talk.
1: Oh, okay.
0: Don't double dutch in yet.
1: The segment was mine.
0: No, I'll hand
1: off. Dog and Gene Lasker.
0: No, it's we're taking care of our clients.
1: Well, now something we are, but we wasn't before.
0: Yes, we were.
1: Well, technically,
2: he started with K&N.
0: So I'm done with him. He's being that guy today. He's inconsolable. You cannot talk to him. So let me do not lock in Gene Lasker, but make sure you lock in me.
2: Okay.
0: Which is going to require Big Gus to give me a bike. It's June 26, 27, and 28. You can go to emeraldcoasthd.com and sign up for this. It's got the kickoff party Friday night with our good friend Justin Nunley, and then Saturday we got the official missing parts ride, which I think it's about an hour long ride, and then we got the post party, all hosted by Justin Nunley, and then we got the after party live performance by Saving Abel, which that's a pretty good rock band.
2: Oh, it is.
0: Must be 21 and up. And then Sunday they got another ride as well. So, Lummy, we need hotel rooms, me and you,
2: yes,
0: for Friday and Saturday. I'm going to be there. Bubba Army, show up. Go to emeraldcoasthd.com and sign up for your registration so that you can be part of the ride. You can pay a little extra and be up front with me and Gus and Justin and all the VIPs. And please know that I think, Lummy, this is our first appearance into Fort Walton. I think Shannon Burke's going to be there.
2: Perfect.
0: So the who's who is going to be there, except for Gene Lasker.
1: I didn't say I'm not going.
0: No, but
2: he doesn't trust you.
0: But I don't trust you.
1: So
0: I've made arrangements with you on other things that you've just completely blown off. I arranged for you to get $1,000 train horn that you stood up the guy four times. I had plans with you 2 weekends ago to put in a $400 that I got for free, a $400 K&N next gen air intake system. You blew me off on that.
1: Still sitting in my back seat waiting on you.
0: And so yeah,
2: waiting on you.
0: So you're not invited to this because I'm not gonna look stupid and have Griffo, Gene. Lummy, tell Griffo, and next thing you know, he's getting an extra hotel room. Which, by the way, hotels on the beach or Fort Walton Beach are $300 or $400 a night,
2: especially in June.
0: Yeah, $300 or $400 a night. So he drops, he gets Gene his own room, and all of a sudden, Numbnuts is nowhere to be found. No text, no nothing. No, hey man, Coben got his face bit off by the Corso. Nothing, none of that. Just doesn't show. Does nothing.
1: No.
0: So I know, Lummy, that you will show. I will show. And I'd love to be able to say Gene Lasker will be there.
2: I mean, he's the biker of the
0: show. Of all of us,

0: He's an actual biker.
1: Woo!
0: He's an actual outlaw biker.
2: I mean, right, well, now I'm not a biker right at this moment. I'm on the radio, and my people want to hear me.
0: Yeah. So let me please go to EmeraldCoastHD.com. Sign up for the ride. We'll get there Friday. We'll do the kickoff party with Justin Nunley and Shannon Burke, and then we'll be part of the ride on Saturday. We'll be part of the post ride party. Again, it all starts and stops with my good friend Big Gus at EmeraldCoastHD.com. So Lasker, I have said that you have asked for this next segment.
2: I watched a little bit of Fox News the other night, and we got a couple of the young women are getting horny again, and they're doing the students. And we got one of them. She's a substitute teacher who's her sobbing mugshot went viral, and it went so viral that it reached a judge, and he made a plea deal in a sex case involving her. Yeah, I'm going to get back to that one in a moment, though.
0: All right, well, if you're going to have a segment on the air.
2: Okay, listen, I'm not here to learn nothing. I'm just here to talk.
0: Gene, shut up. Listen to me. You're right. It's never going to be. Just like Lasker powder coating is never going to be my powder coating business.
2: No, I just want a moment. No,
0: but we have a format here, and we have a way to do things here. And if you have something on your phone that you need me to show on the air, then you need to get it to Lummy so he can send it to me. It just doesn't magically appear on my air. You can't talk about something that's on your phone.
2: Okay, well, that's pretty cool.
0: You can't talk about it. Let me start over again and give him the phone? No, no. What we're going to do is you're going to listen to me for once. God damn, you're not doing very good today. Like, I don't know what you took as to why you think you can be such a dick today, but in order for me to talk about whatever you have on your phone, it's not very entertaining for you to sit there and refer to your phone when nobody else, including me or Lummy, or for that matter, the people that are watching and listening to the show, we don't have the ability to see what you're talking about. Everything that we do, we have to have a visual on. So if you would listen to me and have listened to me, and I asked you what it was about, and you would have been forthright and said, hey, listen, I got a story about this teacher and her mugshot's going viral, then I would have said to you, okay, while we go into the 5 minute and 20 second break, send that mugshot and the story and everything that you're going to be referring to
3: to
0: Lummy so that I can pull it up on the screen and we can play along nicely. But that didn't happen because you're like, I got it.
2: Well, Lummy's a professional. I start talking about it. He looks it up and he pops it on the screen. That's what he does for you.
0: That's not how it works.
2: It's right there.
0: Gene, do you see all these tabs up here? Do you see? Okay. Those are stories that I've gone through.
2: I don't need to learn about them. That's your job. I just need to know when to chime in and when to shut up. That's all I need to learn, right? I'm never going to be a leader. I'm just I'm a nibbler. I'm down on the bottom.
3: It's the same story. Just.
2: Yeah.
3: I was trying to find
2: that. That was the picture I got.
3: Yeah, I would use the other one if he's going to talk about that picture, Bubba.
0: You know how things work around here. Stop. Stop it, Gene. Just stop it. Like, I don't know who's pulling your chain
2: and
0: telling you to be adversarial and really, like, you're exhausting. It's exhausting to do a show with you because I have to, like, we're having these conversations. Everybody else knows.
2: You got to work for your money.
0: We're having these conversations and the fact that everybody knows how things work around here. If we're going to talk about them.
2: I didn't think about that part.
0: Yeah, you didn't. You know why you didn't think about that part? Because you wouldn't listen to what I was trying to tell you earlier for you to give me an example as to what the next segment was going to be. You told me, no, I got it. Had you told me that a teacher was having sex with her student and she's got a mugshot that went viral, then I would say you better send the mugshot to Lummy so that he can get it up for me to play so that when you refer to this stupid-ass story that you think is so goddamn good, I would have a reference point.
2: This ain't the good
0: one.
2: This is just the beginning of the good one.
0: Okay, so
2: I just threw this one in to help me get to the good one.
0: Do you have another one?
2: Yeah.
0: Well, you better get it to Lummy. and I'm going to words and just you know what? I'm just telling you to leave me alone. And don't come over here and start talking to me and trying to butter me up with stupid stuff, because I am not happy with you. Because you do not listen.
2: I can tell you shut my red light out.
0: You don't respect me.
2: Well,
0: you
2: yes,
0: don't,
2: I do.
0: No, if you respected me, you would realize that I'm the captain of this ship.
2: We just talked about beating the captain up, and I cannot
0: drive this ship with material that you have only on your cell phone. I can't drive this ship and talk about stories that you have on your cell phone.
2: Okay.
0: We have a pecking order on how that goes. You get it to the guy beside you, and then he gets it to me, and I can pull it up on the screen, and people now have a reference point as to what you're talking about. So I would suggest to you to wonder, I'm getting ready to go to commercials, so now we're really caught up, but I would suggest to you to get whatever stupid nonsense that you feel we need to talk about on to Lummy so that we can
2: he's got it
0: touch
2: and he's doing it right now
0: both stories.
2: Yeah,
3: you have the one
0: because
3: I'm looking
0: because
3: at the second
0: it,
3: one.
0: Did he not, did he not say Lummy? Oh, this is just the first story to get to the good one.
2: Yeah,
0: well, we didn't have the good one, but we do now.
2: We do now. Well, you will
3: working on it. Yeah.
0: Will you have it by the, if I go to a stop,
3: we should be good.
1: Yeah. Just so you know, hot dog.
4: There's not enough soap in the world to make him clean up his act.
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0: I got this to do, Lummy, today, and then I got maybe a couple hours of my Bubba breakdown. Yeah. And then I got to meet Matt Cox today at 1:30. I got to take New York Greg over to Matt Cox's studios for him to look at some type of fabrication that Cox needs.
1: Oh, nice.
0: So New York Greg's helping me with that. Thank you, New York Greg. I couldn't do it without you. You and Bob Cook and Creatine Travis and Big Red and
2: Chattamongos.
0: Venmo.
2: Send me some money.
0: Chattamongos out there. So let me, we're looking at a woman named, is it Melissa Githrow?
1: Yes.
0: And she has been indicted on April 21st for, it's our opinion, that the public figure is Terry Hulk Hogan, Terry Bolea. Well, it's not my opinion. You can absolutely lock it in. Now, the woman's name is Melissa Githrow. By a lot of expert people, I got a ton of people that are getting me more and more data as they dig. Like, again, I think I'm the only person. I think the other news sources that reported this have not put two and two together and tied this to Hulk Hogan.
1: No, I don't see it in the Channel 10 I watched.
0: Nowhere.
1: Chubb it up, Spice, $20.
0: Now, thank you, Chubb. Did Channel 10 actually have was it just a written gimmick or was it an actual news story? Because if it was...
1: It was just written.
0: Oh, just written?
1: Yeah.
0: But in no way, shape, or form did they implicate or did they...
1: No, it just said from a client.
0: Right. So I don't think that even they knew it was Hulk Hogan, right?
1: It doesn't. I've just read the article again. It doesn't look like it. No.
0: So here are the companies that Melissa Githrow. Now, one of the people that are listening to us and giving us information right now, Lum, I need to ask that person, like, when they do this, when they come and indict you, when the FBI or the federal government comes in and you know. Was she handcuffed? Was she arrested? Was she taken to down to the Pinellas County Sheriff's Department? Do the FBI have their own holding facility? You know, like, is there, or they just come serve you these, you know, indicted papers and you're now officially, you know, they're going to start the discovery and potentially deposition process? Or, you know, was she arrested? I'm assuming she was. I'm assuming she was arrested. Maybe, you know, I know that we got our buddy that's watching the show. Can you answer my question? Do you think this woman was arrested? And it was our friend's opinion, Lummy, that she's facing like 20 years in prison over this. Now, if you look at Melissa Githrow, these are the businesses that she supposedly. Did you see that? She was in charge of Brooks' business.
1: Oh.
0: You know, Brooks Star Productions.
1: Oh, look at that.
0: And Terry Bollea Incorporated. TGB, that's Terry Glenn Bollea, by the way. Entertainment LLC. Beachbird, which that would have been the house that he bought for Jennifer because he called Jennifer Bird. Hogan's Diva Bar, two different times. Molly Dog Entertainment. Molly was a dog that was one of Linda's all-time favorite, or maybe even Brooke's all-time favorite dogs. And then Accounting Resources and Management is Melissa Githrow's, you know, official business, you know, that...
1: It's that, under corporation with the for her name.
0: Right. And so this next page, Lummy, this is the businesses that a guy named Terry McCoy runs.
1: Yes.
0: Now... It's not, I don't think Terry McCoy is listed right now in any of this, is he?
1: I don't think he's been implicated
0: at all, although I've been told that potentially Terry McCoy, and I don't know this to be true, might have been the person that hired Melissa Githrow. That he might have been the person that okayed to hire this woman. Now, in that case, he wouldn't be in trouble. They would probably want his testimony as to, you know, how long she's been working, you know, how long has she had unabated access, you know, who decided to give her, you know, signing power? You know, do you acknowledge the fact that you didn't know any, you know, he's going to probably say he didn't have any idea about this, right?
1: Yeah, I mean, you would think so.
0: But, you know, and it's going to be interesting as to, you know, maybe indeed Terry McCoy happened to be the guy that was doing a deeper dive into these particular businesses, not these ones, but these, and, you know, found the thievery. And maybe Terry McCoy is the guy that actually, you know, is the one that turned in the get throw chick, right? You
1: know, yeah.
0: Terry McCoy, I don't know what silver shears are. I got to think, Lummy, that Terry McCoy might handle businesses for a lot of different people.
1: I think so.
0: Like, because some of this, you know, now some of it definitely is Hogan. Like, for instance, the French Hen.
1: Yeah.
0: That was Linda's restaurant. TGB Entertainment. Isn't that also listed over here? Yeah, look.
1: Yeah.
0: TGB Entertainment, inactive since 08.
1: Well, that's just, so it was incorporated in 08. Her status was inactive just because she wanted her active status to be under that company that was the umbrella under all those.
0: Right. But, like, you know, so at this point, Melissa Githrow and Terry McCoy only have one, I think, common denominator. And that would be the TGB Entertainment. Hogan Bird, LLC, that's something Jennifer-related. Big Blondes, LLC. And that, to me, look, and then the French Hen, that, to me, looks like, you know, the only
1: corporate. Man Terry Bollea, Inc. It's on the second page.
0: Why? Did you send that?
1: Yeah, it should be in.
0: Is it in your messenger?
1: Yeah.
0: Okay, let me see. Let me open that one.
1: The way that it
2: so she had the right to write checks or
1: by the way $20
2: do anything with his money she wanted to
0: well on certain businesses yes
2: well it was Terry's business because he's the one who lost the money right
0: I mean
2: so he was probably so hitting
0: let
2: it.
0: Me are you sending
1: are you sending it again it's under the FFF
0: oh the FFF
1: yeah
0: okay so Terry Bollea Incorporated. So that potentially might be the extent of Terry McCoy's involvement and just Hogan's businesses, not saying that McCoy's doing anything unethical. And in fact, McCoy might, I've been told that McCoy might have been the one that hired this, this Melissa Githrow. And maybe he's the one that actually discovered the thievery as well, because I've not seen him on any part of the indictment or anything.
1: Hmm.
0: So it's going to be interesting as to see how this shakes out. And you know, it's looking like potentially if all, and I got to think, Gene, like if the Fed's got, you know, all of these wires that you've committed and they got you to the tune of $896,000, like the Feds and Gene, I don't think you've ever dealt with the Feds,
2: no.
0: but the Feds, man, they don't ring you up and handcuff you and indict you and put you in front of a grand jury unless unless they got you like dead to rights.
2: All she got
0: to
2: say was she was doing them. She was in a romance deal with them, so he gave her the money.
0: You know what, Gene? And that could be at this point you can't prove otherwise,
2: right?
0: Meaning, like, you know, it's
2: he told her, me I could have it.
0: It's her word against his word, yeah. And he's not able to project his word. So if she's like, hey, listen. And everybody knows Hogan had a wandering eye now, right?
2: I mean, ah, like, that's right.
0: Right?
2: Yep.
0: Gene might have just brilliantly gave, Melissa Githrow her way out. Hey, everybody knows that he liked his women. He blasted Bubba's girl.
2: Especially if the lady's a blonde.
0: And he blasted Brooke's friend, Christine. Listen, one of his very first blastings was even before Heather. That was Christine, the one of Brooke's dancers and friends. Brooke had to find out about that. Like, Brooke was devastated when Christine comes to her and be like, hey, I've been having an affair with your father. This was all when they were living down in Miami. And Brooke was like, what? You know, Brooke was just like 18 or 17, 18, devastated. That was the beginning of the chips falling. So if you're Melissa Githrow, Gene, you're like, listen, you just go through his, you know, he's got,
2: yeah.
0: he had an incident in Minneapolis with a woman named Kennedy. You know, he had this Christine dancer girl that was Brooke's friend. He, you know, blasted Bubba's wife. Listen, I didn't know this. I only knew of three times. In the testimony, in Heather's deposition and other, it was six.
1: No.
0: One of which was at when I wrestled in Memphis. Remember when I wrestled in Memphis? Yeah.
2: So wait a second. You're talking about Hogan did your wife six times and you only knew about two?
0: Three.
2: Three?
0: Yeah.
2: Man, he sucks.
0: One.
2: I mean, Hogan, man. Listen, that's man
0: hold on.
2: Code, bro.
0: One was, remember, you guys don't know, Gene might have known it. Did you ever go to any of his big 4th of July parties?
2: Yeah.
0: Okay. Remember we had, it was a big deal, and I would go and get all of those high dollar, you know, from Devin Dixon's dad. I would
2: and
0: go
2: line get, them up down by the water.
0: Yeah, line them right on the seawall.
2: Yeah.
0: And I would take my racing, my sprint car racing gloves and a one of those kind of flame lighters kind of deal, one of those little mini flames.
2: You're saying that he hit that while
0: now,
2: you
0: listen
2: were...
0: to me. Listen to me. So if you remember, Gene, I would have every one of those big can't, like from here to...
2: Yeah, it took a little while do all
0: like
2: that.
0: From here to like maybe where the door code for the gate is.
2: Yeah.
0: And I'd have racing gloves, you know, fire retardant gloves on, and I'd have this little mini torch, and I would just go pume and just walk down the line,
2: yeah.
0: And it would end up being an unbelievable show. I mean, there'd be like 50, 80 people there. Yeah, they sneaked off one time in the gym, and he broke off a piece in the gym.
2: I don't blame him.
0: And I never knew about that. And then when I went and wrestled for him in Tennessee with Memphis. So after he was like on the top.
2: Brother,
0: floor.
2: I'm gonna get you a gig.
0: No, he didn't.
2: And I'm gonna be gigging her.
0: So just listen. So it gets to be like 11:30, 12 o'clock, and me and Brutus just tag teamed against the Killer Bees. Hogan was in the upstairs penthouse. Heather tells me that she's the fitness place was open 24/7. Like they had the gym that was open for people that were staying at this. It was a Hilton, like in Memphis. And she's like, I'm gonna go get like 30 minutes of cardio in on the bike. And I said, the kids were already in bed. We had a suite. Kids were already in bed. Yeah, I had to find that all out through depositions. I'm like, what? I never knew about that. So if you're this Jennifer Gitthrow, Gene, and you got your back against the wall facing potentially 20 years in prison, you don't think that you find out...
2: Oh, I throw that right out.
0: Oh, you throw as much of this stuff as you can against the wall, trying to weaken the federal case so that they come back with something like, you know, 24 months.
2: She can come pay me. I swear to God, he told me he did.
1: Yeah, but if she looks like a hog, does that matter?
2: It don't matter.
0: No, hold on.
2: He could have been high.
0: Hogan always had a standard.
2: Oh, did he?
0: I never saw Hogan with a dog.
2: If you ain't better than Heather, I'm not doing you.
1: Well, I'll just send you what she looks like, Gene. You make the decision.
0: Yeah.
2: Okay.
0: I mean, here's the deal. We can dog Hogan out all we want, but he did have very high standards. And he, you know, I'm not going to even let you see it yet.
2: Okay.
0: But I'm going to let you see it here in a second when I take this screen off. And when you see her, you're going to say, nah. Hootie would have probably just masturbated that night. Hootie would probably just taken care of himself when you see this pig. You ready?
2: Yeah.
0: Even you, Gene Lasker, who's the biggest hater of all and don't want to cut anybody a break.
2: You can't even do that from behind.
0: No, you can't. You can't be anywhere associated with that.
2: You can't.
0: That's why she had to steal from him, because he wouldn't blast her.
2: I don't
0: She was probably begging, hey, man, if you blast me, I won't steal from you. But if you don't blast me, I'm going to have to be taking $900,000 of your money.
2: She can't fix herself up.
0: No, $900,000 can't fix that nonsense. So, you know what? At this point, I'm ruling on behalf of Hootie. This bitch stole from Hootie. And you know what? They ought to, since Brooke, you know, didn't get anything in the whole damn thing, they ought to give, you know, Gene the money to Brooke. Even it out a little bit.
1: There you go.
0: You know, Nick got $5, $6, $7 million. I don't know how much he got, but he got something like that. You know, Sky got a couple properties and probably $5-8 million. Whatever restitution this chick has to make, you know, $600,000-700,000, just right to Brookie. She's got two babies. She needs the money.
1: That's right.
0: When we return, Lummy, I got to get into the pause of the Hormuz. I got the Charlie Kirk stuff. I think I just, you know, for the most part, if the media would pay attention to what I just walked you through when you didn't know who the victim was and now you do, that's a far more salacious story on a woman that's been indicted on 6 counts of stealing and embezzlement of a public figure, and you don't know that it's Hulk Hogan, and now that you do, your story's that much more salacious. Yep, you can thank me later.
3: Who found her?
0: I think potentially Hogan's business manager, Terry McCoy, may have hired her. I don't know.
3: And then figured it out.
0: And then maybe he's the one that bird dogged it. I don't know. Right. I don't know how it all went down. But okay. We do know what we know, and that she got indicted, which, Lummy, I think involves getting arrested, handcuffed, processed, and then bonded out. And now she's going to have to lawyer up and try to cut her best deal. But my guy's saying, you know, anywhere between 12 to 20 years for 6 counts. So good luck to you. You thieving pig.
4: Mission accomplished. Sure. Another segment failed. More of the Bubba the Love Sponge Show after this.
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3: Joe the Supermarket, don't even start your nonsense.
4: Oh, you're next.
3: And don't start, you know, trying to cry to Maria Guatemala, whoever the hell you think that you can get to potentially change my mind. I'm done with you. I'm going to continue to use your tapes that you sent me, and as we download them, do we have a working address for him? Because I know he's been, you know, shipped from one desperation center to another.
5: We're just holding him until he gets.
3: All right. Well, he needs to get us. You know, I don't want these. We need to get him. I need to get these things to him because I don't want him to be able to hold anything over my head. I'm done with this dude. He, you know, it's so sad, and that a guy that has been with me for so long, dating back to the 98 Rock days when we were syndicated in Connecticut, but he just cannot help himself. Like, if it's not blowing his mouth off about something, you know, calling me not a true friend to Brooke Hogan because I didn't publicly yesterday get on the air and wish her happy birthday, when instead I spoke with Brooke yesterday privately for about an hour, her and her husband. And I wished her, and then doubled down and retexted her happy birthday. If you're going to be like such a mark and keep score that I didn't say happy birthday to her publicly, then Joe, you know what? You are just absolutely.
6: But that ain't the bad part. Is when the next line he said, "What kind of friend are you?" And then the next line said, "A friend like you who needs enemies."
3: Yeah,
6: bro.
3: So
6: that's not right. Stupid idiot.
3: Yeah, like, you know, Joe.
6: I mean, he didn't do something. I get it. I like the bad stuff too because it makes the good stuff even better. But
3: I'm done. I don't have to add on like a numbnut.
6: Yeah,
3: to pile on like a dick.
5: Mike Laporta, $10.
3: And I'm at a mark where I have to, you know, publicly get on the air because I don't have her personal information. I spend a lot of time talking to Brooke. I love her husband Steve. He's a great.
6: Right.
3: He's a great dude. They're a young couple. Well, you know, they got a brand new family. They got twins. They got their hands full. Steve's, you know, continuing with his hockey camps. He does hockey camps for kids.
6: And he's a comedian. He's a comedian with the way he dresses up and wears and makes faces and pictures with his family.
3: He's just a good dude.
6: He's a good dude.
3: And, you know, they're struggling a little bit. They're a couple that just got, you know, didn't plan for two kids and got, a BOGO, two for one deal. And two infants are for any family is tough, let alone, you know, a family that, you know, he's trying to do his business and that's hockey camps and consulting and stuff like that. She's trying to maintain her business, which is interior design, along with, you know, doing reality television. She's, you know, currently, I think, leading in the HGTV Rock the Block series. She's, you know, I think she's started to do some music stuff. I've tried to get her a little bit more active on social media, to the point where I want to one of these days, you know, have Gary go in and tweak all their back end lummy so that they're maximizing their dollars, you know, because she's got, you know, I don't know, 400,000 or 500,000 followers on Facebook. She's got, you know, 300,000 or 400,000 on Instagram. She could probably be making a decent amount of money on just, you know, living her life as a mom raising two twins that dabbles in music and whose, you know, husband is a former NHL guy.
5: Yeah.
3: Their little reality life bubble that they live in, you know, with the kids and going down to the beach and things like that is things that people would want to see. And, you know, anytime she puts out a video, it does, you know, 200,000, 300,000, 400,000 views. Hell, that's a couple G's right there. So, you know, I'm trying to keep her motivated and doing things like that because that could turn into a nice little chunk of change.
5: NorCal Mark, $100.
3: And, and listen, she has told me, and I'm not trying to take myself too seriously, But her and I have grown very close because, you know, I was close to her father. She saw how close I was to her father. She knows I know things that nobody, you know, her and I know things that nobody else know.
6: Or ever will.
3: Or ever will. And she's like, you know, I don't have a dad. And I kind of look at you as a dad-like figure. And I'm so humbled by that. I really
6: am. You're never getting out of that.
3: What's that?
6: Nothing.
3: No, you're just trying to be a dick.
6: No.
3: I'm getting my dad swag back. I'm starting to have positive, you know, conversations with my son and his fiance.
6: And I'm proud of that.
3: I'm trying to help Brooke out the best I can as a fatherly-like figure. I try to help with Erica's son Vicente, who's a great kid.
6: He's a cool dude.
3: 25 years old, got his master's in architectural.
6: Yep.
3: He's got his master's and that. Is working for a pretty large architectural firm.
6: He's a hard worker.
3: He's a good dude. Yep. He's a good kid. You don't got to worry about him ever getting in trouble. He's just such a great kid. Erica did a great job raising him. And he's got a good dad, too. His dad's a hardworking dude named Riley, a Hispanic man who, you know, is a welder. Like, Gene, you know, that's hard work.
6: That's hard work.
3: And he's a good kid. And so, you know, I'm trying my best.
6: So now if you can just dad up the IRS.
3: If I can just dad up the IRS. Man, I was so glad when I saw this because I got, I don't know, probably 15 or 20 stories of judges letting, you know, criminals out, not recognizing illegal immigrants and letting illegal immigrants not be deported by ICE, having sanctuary cities where, you know, people can murder people and go into Louis Vuitton stores and steal, you know, $100,000 worth of merchandise and get a no process or probation from the San Francisco and Seattle and Detroit and Minneapolis and Chicago type blue liberal, you know, nut, you know, absolutely libertard type judges that are not, you know, holding bad guys, you know, responsible for the crimes that they've committed. And this scumbag right here was a Federal Express driver. He abducted this 7-year-old and killed her. I mean, it was so gruesome and it's so sad. This is the last known pictures of this poor little 7-year-old baby, this poor little girl, cute as hell, somebody's daughter, you know, somebody's absolute princess. And this scumbag FedEx driver yokes her up and kills her. And yesterday was sentencing. And I don't know where this...
4: What did he get?
5: Death.
3: Yes! I finally got some judges around here that's got some balls.
6: That's right.
3: And says, you want to take somebody's baby away? I don't...
6: FedEx this, bonehead.
3: Listen, buddy. We're FedExing you to hell.
6: There you
3: because
6: go.
3: Because I'm sentencing you to death.
6: He'll probably get killed. Please.
7: The order of the court that you...
3: Yeah, you know what, Gene? If it's
6: the people, the guys are going to get him in jail.
3: Yeah, guys in jail are bad guys, but they also stick together.
6: They don't kill people's daughters.
3: And when you get a guy in here,
6: does a little girl like that?
3: That killed, you know, a man and somebody's absolute.
6: He's getting a broomstick up his butt.
3: Oh, he's getting Jeffrey Dahmer'd.
6: Yep.
7: Tanderlyn Horner's been adjudged to be guilty of the offense of capital murder as found by the jury. Jury having answered the special issues making it mandatory that your punishment be death, it is therefore the order of this court that your punishment be death.
3: Nice. Thank you, sir. Thank you for not being a pussy, because I got 7 other stories of judges that have let, you know, immigration, you know,
6: illegal. Man, that would never be me, but if it was me, I'd deck the cop next to me because I got death while I mean, you can't put no charge on me now.
3: Oh, you're handcuffed.
7: Before the hour of sunrise.
3: No, Gene, if this you wouldn't be on this side of the deal. You would be on the side where this numbnut took your child away from you, and you would be jumping over. You would have smuggled some type of razor blade into your butthole or something.
6: Plastic gun,
3: and you would pull it out, and you would slice his throat right there in front of everybody. And then, you know what? There wouldn't be a jury that would ever find you guilty.
5: It looks like it was in, this is in Texas.
3: Yeah, exactly.
7: Date to be determined by this.
3: I mean, Gene, could you, if I'm a juror and you're in front of me and you're a hardworking, you know, just numbnut stuff. And,
6: did you just say that?
3: Yeah, and so I dumped it. And so you're in front of me because you just jumped the podium because this scumbag just took your baby away from you, and now they want me to charge you with murder. I'm the guy that's holding out saying, you know what, we can sit here and argue and deliberate for a year because I got all the time in the world. I am not convicting that guy. They took his baby away from him, and he had to do what he had to do. There's not a chance in hell that I'm going to make him spend 1 minute in jail.
7: Court.
3: I mean, would you'd be the same way, wouldn't you?
6: Oh, yeah.
7: Upon a mandate of affirmance issued by the Texas Court of Criminal Appeals.
3: Death, you pussy ass.
6: He don't even
3: bitch.
6: Blink on it.
7: At the state penitentiary in Huntsville, Texas, you will be caused to die in accordance with the rules and regulations established by the Texas Department of Criminal Justice. Until you, said Tanner Horner, are dead. Said execution procedure shall be determined and supervised by the director of the Texas Department of Criminal Justice. The clerk of this court shall issue a death warrant in accordance with this sentence directed to the director of the Texas Department of Criminal
3: Justice. See, I have to do all this procedural stuff if you're the judge, but then after I got done, I'd look over my glasses or under my glasses, and I'm going to say, you know what, sir? The jury got it right. And the faster that you cannot be a part of my world and this earth, the better. Because you're the biggest disgrace piece of shiz I've ever seen in my entire life.
6: And he looks normal.
3: Yeah, he does.
7: Justice for that purpose. Clerk shall deliver such warrant to the sheriff of this county and to be by him delivered to the director of the Department of Criminal Justice together with you. And you will remand to the custody of the Tarrant County Jail to await transportation to the Texas Department of Criminal Justice at Huntsville, Texas, in the execution of this sentence. I will sign this death sentence as required by law. You may be seated. Is there an allocution?
3: Well, they ask it like if the family wants to say something.
6: Yeah, telling the family, you know.
3: You'd get up there, wouldn't you?
6: Yeah. Oh, yeah, I would.
5: Beat the crap out of that guy.
6: I'd try to.
5: His argument was he had autism, he was mental health issues, and lead exposure.
6: Oh, FedEx people don't get hired on to drive trucks and look at codes and look at computers in hands and got all that going on in their head. Baloney.
3: I just got a text from Stephen Diaco that says, I think we had a gentleman's bet of $1. I think he bet me that this.
5: He wanted to do 100.
3: I know.
6: Yeah.
3: And I guess the bet was Trump was going to get a deal done.
5: Yeah, I got it right here.
6: No. Yeah, he lost.
5: 428. Steve said 1 week the war was over, right. Straight open, and agreed a peace.
3: All right. 428. Hold on now.
5: Yes.
3: 428 puts you at, hold on, last Tuesday. 428 was last Tuesday. 1 week puts you yesterday. You have officially lost. You owe me $1. Am I not right?
5: Yes, he does.
3: I mean, 428 was a Tuesday, and the bet was within a week, Trump would have this thing buttoned up, correct?
5: Yes.
6: And I want a picture of that dollar so I can put it on my shirt and this now, is a Diaco dollar.
3: But I'm getting word, I guess there is the latest news that may have come down in the last 15 or 20 minutes that there's a deal.
6: We've been hearing that for months.
3: Exactly, to the point where, we don't even take Trump seriously now.
6: Right.
3: Because Trump will say, I just want to let you know we're, real close to a deal, real close. And then the Iranians will come back, an hour later and say, we will be bombing in Hormuz tonight.
6: They send a little ship to
3: We're going to be bombing in the Hormuz is not open. We're
5: going to
3: be bombing full bombing ahead.
6: No
3: uranium. Nobody's going to be digging up any of our uranium. Nobody's going to be taking our ballistic long-range missiles away. None of that nonsense. kick a can down the road.
6: Damn,
3: we've been doing it to you for 47 years, and we just now, yeah, I mean, at the bottom line is you kind of look stupid because everybody in your country, even people that voted for you, aren't real happy with you right now. Gas is, listen, the $4 ship, that sailed. We're closer to five.
6: I'm at 550.
3: On diesel.
6: Yes.
3: Yeah. And you're inching to six. Assuming Iran agrees to give what it's agreed to. Well, by the way, let me, this is at 7:49 this morning.
5: Yeah, two hours ago.
3: But let me, that wouldn't be yesterday now. That would be this morning.
5: That's this morning.
3: This was narrated by the president this morning.
5: Yes.
3: Steve Diaco, you lost. Assuming Iran agrees to give what has been agreed to, which is perhaps a big assumption, the already legendary epic fury will be at an end, and the highly effective blockade will allow the Hormuz Strait to be open to all, including Iran. If they don't agree, the bombing starts, and it will be, sadly, at a much higher level and intensity than it was before. Thank you for your attention to this matter, President Donald J. Trump. Listen, I mean, and by noon today, we'll have some camel jockey stinky bastard that says, I just want to let you know we will continue bombings in the Hormuz.
6: And
3: Trump is a absolute no good, combing, side talking son of a bitch.
5: Iron lunatic, $10.
3: There were two articles that I was going to play. I don't know if this is obviously not as up to date as what Donald Trump released at 7:49 this morning, but nonetheless, I'll play them next.
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0: was just unbelievably generous. He's also an official Skag dealer as well, and wanted me to know the new veterans, first responders, EMT, firemen, military, police, retired, and active duty. 15% off anything Skag's got. 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Across the board, no questions asked. So go in and buy absolutely, by far, the best lawnmower made to man. And they got the Jackal. They got Skag has so many different pieces, from the Windstorm to the Jackal to the Tree Frog, the Turf Tiger 2.
1: What's your new one? You got the blower.
0: Oh, the Windstorm. Oh, my God. 10,000 CFMs. So anyway, Big Gus Tractor and Equipment located right there in Mary Esther, 1490 U.S. Highway 98 and 98 West, right there in Mary Esther. And Big Gus got me this very same tractor, let me to run my tiller at the track. And that's the 51, I think it's the 5155, and it is badass, and I love it. Thank you so much, Gus. Now, Gus obviously owns, Big Gus Tractor and Equipment, home of your Mahindra dealer. I mean, the brands that they have, Coyote Tractors, Toro, JCB Loaders, Viper Loaders, anything to do with Skag, Steel, Echo, you name it, they got it. And more importantly, they're ready to make a deal with you. So whether you're buying a Harley from Emerald Coast Harley, Harley Davidson, or because they Gus owns that too, or you're trying to buy a brand new Mahindra or Skag, Gus owns that as well. But I'm going to be going, and let me. I think that you might. I know you got to get with your girl, your wife, your lovely wife.
1: Yeah,
0: who. I think she likes going to Fort Walton Beach.
1: Oh, yeah. We know people up there. It's fun. It's going to be a fun time.
0: Yeah. So anyway, there is a missing parts ride. Now, Gene's checking his schedule as well to see if he can make it up there. And Justin Nunley, the huge social media influencer who I really, really care for. This guy's great. This Justin Nunley dude, he's just a grinder. I think for the last five to seven years, he puts out a piece of content every day, distributes it across TikTok, Instagram, yep. Facebook, YouTube, Rumble. I mean, all of them. I think he's got like maybe 4 million followers on Facebook alone. Like he's a big
1: he's 10 on Tik. That's where his big
0: 10 million biggest, on Tik. Yeah. Oh yeah, he is such a huge influencer. He's a good friend of the show, and he does this ride every year based out of Gus's Harley Davidson dealership, and it's called the Missing Parts Ride, and it basically helps amputees that have lost limbs during their military, assignment or various other accidents. People that are missing limbs, they raise money to make fabrication parts for these people that are amputees so that they can drive motorcycles. So Gene, like they have these companies that put together carbon fiber, really, really high dollar prosthetics that allow a guy that normally might not be able to drive that badass soft tail, so that is what this ride's all about, in conjunction with raising money for other veteran causes. And I'm going to go. I've already put it on my calendar.
2: Yep.
0: We got to get a hold of Griffo.
1: I already sent him a message.
0: Is Shannon going?
1: I believe that's the plan.
0: Yeah. So I think me and Shannon will be there with the Griffo, Lummy, and potentially Gene Lasker. I mean, that's some pretty damn big star power. If you're looking at Florida Man Radio deal, you got Shannon Burke, the superstar of the station. You got your morning guy and me. You got one of my best friends who's an outlaw biker, and Gene Lasker, who's a real biker. Out of all of us that are trying to pose to be bikers, he's a real biker. And then you got, of course, Lummy, who I don't think is going to be on a motorcycle.
1: Nope.
0: But boy, if I could, I'd love to put you in a sidecar.
1: Oh God! Yeah.
0: But that'd be so. It'd be so heavy. Like, you know, let me allow Gene, I'd have to have one of those 137s or something to be able to bring them down. Like, you know, so let me, I might, you know, have you in a support vehicle, but I'll bring it up the rear.
1: Perfect.
0: But tell Griffo that we potentially need 3 hotels. Love to be on the beach if we could. I'll bring Merch Crick. You bring Sarah, Gene, and Lum Lum, you bring Ashley.
1: Yep.
0: And we'll be at the front, you know, with Gus and Nunley. And Shannon Burke, and we'll have a great time. I think, Gene, you may know better about, like, participation numbers and bike rides, but I think
2: that's a lot of bikes.
0: I mean, I think it was, like, 12 miles.
2: Yeah, that's what I was fixing to say, 10 miles.
0: Yeah. So, yes, go to, I think you can
2: go. The cops hate you when you do that.
0: No, but the cops, they.
2: Yeah, they try to block some intersections for you.
0: They're in conjunction with this. Where right. They're running where, you know, the rules are, and all the ones that I've ever had, and you've been with me. The rule is, man, all the bikes stay in the right lane, and you keep that rabbit lane, the left lane, open.
2: Yeah.
0: Because the cop, and this is such a great feeling. You're driving your hog. You're driving your Harley about, you know, 45, 50, you know, down this, and the rules are, when they tell everybody at the driver's meeting gathering, do not get in the left lane at all. Don't ever go to the left lane. Stay to the right. And so what happens is cops will go and block off this intersection.
2: Let you through.
0: And then they'll pull out.
2: And zip and up back up to the next one.
0: Then they'll pass you going about, I'm not kidding you, 110 miles an hour, lights and siren. And then they'll go to the next, you know, like 2 or 3 intersections ahead of you. And it's just a constant rabbit deal where the, you know, they're pulling out, going to the next one. And it is such a cool feeling. And Gene, I know that you've been to several of my rides to have a police escort. You know what? Gene Lasker very rarely is working with the cops. Usually he's being chased by them. But when it's good to be on the right side of the cops for once, ain't it, Gene?
2: Yeah.
0: So we will.
2: Hopefully, yes.
0: I think you can go to EmeraldCoastHD.
1: Yep.
0: .com.
1: Yes, it's under their events.
0: Yes, EmeraldCoastHD.com. You can sign up for this event. I think it's like $25 or here's an actual one sheet right here. You know, it gives you how you can register, VIP registrations. Nunley's going to have a VIP party on Friday night. You can register for that. Then the missing parts ride happens, you know, on Saturday. There's a pool party. I mean, there's a post party. There's an after party. They got a Sunday. They're going to have a Sunday ride as well. So, again, go to EmeraldCoastHD.com. Sign up for the Missing Parts Ride Weekend. I'm going to be there. I know Shannon Burke's going to be there. I would say that Lummy is probably,
1: 95%.
0: 95. Yeah. And I would say Lasker's 60-40. And the only thing that would keep Lasker from not being there would be the fact that he could be burying one of his brothers, you know, that weekend. But if he's not, he's there.
2: Exactly.
0: And we'll have a great time. And I'm really looking forward to hanging out with Gus and Nunley.
2: And, Nunley, that's the crazy guy.
0: Nunley, dude, he's the man. love that guy. And let me, we're going to try to do some more stuff with Nunley because, man, he could really help us out. With really growing our channel,
1: and he's never driven on dirt before.
0: Yeah, so Gene,
2: I'm gonna put him in
0: a Crown Vic.
2: Yeah,
0: and he's got another dude from Canada who's got about the same font. He's called the his gimmick is he says the F word, F no way, and he's got a big channel. As well, and all he does is wrench on race cars, Gene, and work on hot rods.
2: He says the F word, like, really?
0: Yeah,
1: he's a Canadian man.
0: Yeah, and he's got.

0: You know what I'm saying?
1: Yeah.
0: They were like, man, take it. And have a Nunley verse. What's the guy's name? I forget the guy's name.
2: It's No Way.
0: It's Sean.
2: No
0: Way. Sean. F No Way.
2: Yeah.
0: His name's Sean something. But I'm trying to get them to come, but they're not available. I was trying to get them to come for the May 30th wraith because, you know, May 30th, I got potentially Gene Lasker, you know, doing a sprint car exhibition, potentially.
2: Yes.
0: But I have locked in driving the Big Frog Motorsports 602.
1: That's the show.
0: My son Tyler makes his return to my track. Maybe the winningest driver at my track, maybe. probably Ivan at Lloyd has him, you know, probably just because Ivan has been doing it since he was 12. But
1: double his age.
0: Tyler is going to make his, you know, return back to my track driving a 602 and a 604. That's happening Saturday, May 30th. And then we take 2 months down because it's rain season. And then my next race would be Saturday, August 8th. I'm going to see if Nunley can make that race.
2: And Sean Upshield.
0: Or the September 26th race or the October 3rd race. So I got a couple different scenarios to get to. Now, Gene,
2: yeah.
0: If both of these guys were gabbing at each other, screwing with each other on each other's Facebooks or their Instagrams or their TikTok, I mean, Justin Nunley will put it. He will attract a 5,000 to 6,000. But the only thing they use to promote this event is his Facebook page and his TikTok.
2: Yep.
0: And I think he's an employee of. I think he works for Emerald Coast HD. I think he's a.
2: I think so.
0: I think he's like their official ambassador. So Gene, if Nunley can bring 4,000 or 5,000 people to a fundraiser, how many can him?
1: Well, you'll be sold out.
0: And Sean bring for the Sean, you know, the USA versus Canada Crown Vic border war.
2: There you go.
0: I mean, honest to God, Gene. I mean, the most we've ever put in there is 5,000. We could be turning people away.
1: You have turned people away on Tour of Destruction night, huh?
0: Yes.
1: Yes.
0: So I'm trying to get with Sean. What's his name? Sean
2: Upshield.
0: Upshield.
1: When you turn people away, do you give them a free pass for the following week?
0: No.
1: Mm-mm. Sorry about your luck.
0: Sorry about your luck, boy. I may have to sell tickets. I may have to pre-sell tickets.
2: I think you're going to, yeah. And especially if they put it on their social media.
0: Border
2: people
0: Wars.
2: Will come.
0: USA versus Canada. 4.6 Crown Vic Border Wars. Who's got the, you know,
2: Nunley versus Upshield? Who's got the best?
0: Yeah, Nunley versus Upshield.
1: But you're gonna run them with the whole show of cars.
0: Well, no, two things.
1: Oh, by themselves?
0: No, two things. Okay. I'm gonna do an old Stanley Colon, Gene Lasker, Kenny Adams gimmick.
1: Okay.
0: Because the first thing I'm gonna do is I'm gonna have them come out the Friday before we race to get some laps in.
1: Okay.
0: You know, to teach just because they've never been on dirt.
1: Right.
0: So then Saturday on the day of the race, they're gonna pull a pill. Now I'm going to put them in different heat races, but they're going to both start from the rear of the heat race in two different heats. Then, Gene, wherever they finish in the heat, you know, whatever the pill's drawn, you know, wherever they finish in their heat will determine where they start in the feature, right?
1: Yeah.
0: So they'll start, you know, let's say Nunley started, you know, eighth and, you know, Sean started 10th. They're going to race the entire field. Usually that's a 20 lapper, but then I'll run like some street stocks or a V8 Thunder or a 602 late model. But one of the last races of the night, Gene, is going to be a 10 lap Nunley versus Sean shootout. Just a straight 10 lapper just with those two. You know, like remember when Stanley used to say, okay, Gene Lasker,
1: yeah.
0: I know that you got a problem with Kenny Adams or Taylor Andrews or Joe Melnick. So after the feature, the sprint car feature, we're going to do an 8-lap, you know, 500 to win, you know, grudge race just between you and him. So they get three races, Gene. They get a heat, a feature, and then a grudge deal.
1: So they'll be dialed in pretty good by the end of the night.
0: Yeah. And let the best man win. USA versus Canada.
1: Go USA.
0: Yeah.
3: Bubba, you're hot.
4: Bubba-isms are the best.
3: Oh, man. It's fun. It's so much fun.

0: Bubba the Love Sponge. We love you, Bubba.
1: The Bubba the Love Sponge show returns after these words.
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4: So, Gene is really bummed. Like, I can't even think of the last time that he didn't hit 1,000.
5: These guys don't care about me no more.
4: Man, I don't know what happened.
6: Oh, Chattamongo's, man.
4: I don't know what happened. He even stood up to Joe the Supermarket. A lot of people's like, man, finally that bully's gone. Lasker, you know, put the order in on that deal, and that
6: maybe that's just, it. Maybe all the people that like Joe is protesting.
4: I don't think people really care for Joe either way. I think they would actually care for the person that offed them.
5: Think they bummed out because I told on that one guy for dogging you?
4: No. Just think that they're just, I don't know, for some reason. I mean, you're 167 away. I don't think you can do that in the 2 or 3 minutes I have left.
5: No.
4: On the show. I was going to play this minute and 10-second clip from yesterday where Trump is suspending yet again the operation whatever. This should just be called Operation Continuation.
5: Yeah, there you go.
4: There you go. Operation Continuation.
7: Minutes ago, we got this news that President Trump announcing a new operation. This is Project Freedom that will allow some of the ships that have been stuck in the Strait of Hormuz to be safely escorted out of that waterway. The president, who is here in Doral at his Gulf.
4: So, you know, it's gone from I'm going to open it wide up, wide open, to now we're going to escort you, to now, yes, we potentially might escort you. Because we have to escort you because these stupid ass, you know, John boats are still rolling up with machine guns and trying to hijack your big tanker. So we have to escort you or you could potentially get, you know, screwed with by these assholes that promised me that they want to cut a deal. But I don't think they really want to cut a deal. We've been trying to cut a deal now for what, 2 months?
6: Yeah, but 60, yeah.
7: Watching the TGA Cadillac Championship posted this on Truth Social saying, for the good of Iran, the Middle East, and the United States, we have told these countries that we will guide their ships safely out of these restricted waterways so that they can freely and ably get on with their business. Today, the Iranians claim that the U.S. has responded to their latest proposal. President Trump posted online that he doubted that the proposal would be acceptable.
4: They come back with, you know, completely opposite of what we say they're going to go, like we say that they're cool with A, B, and C, and then they come back and say, no, we're not cool with A, B, and C, but we'd like C, D, and F instead. And that's completely like none of which are like non-starters for us. So we're literally down to just kicking the can down the road and them making Donald Trump look stupid. And it comes a point, if I know him, I don't know what he's waiting for because he's usually not a very patient man. And when you make him look stupid, He really loses his crap.
6: Yeah.
4: And so, I mean, and so we as Americans, we're like, man, you know what, bro? Lose it. Show us that Donald Trump that doesn't get his way and flips out and completely blows up everything in sight.
7: Iran says this is a 14-point plan following the U.S.'s 9-point proposal. Iran says that these were not nuclear negotiations, and President Trump has made clear...
4: Now, you know, I got like, 15, 20... I got about probably 30 seconds to a minute left on the program.
5: I love you, Sarah.
4: I don't know if we can get 144 clicks. There's got to be, out of the 1,450 people that are actually watching us, there's got to be... A large portion that didn't hit the thumbs up today. Just a little demoralizing, Lemmy, because I thought we had a good show. We had some good Hogan inside scoop. When a lot of the media didn't know who this Melissa Michelle, whatever the hell, get throw woman that's been indicted on 6 different counts of embezzling nearly $900,000.
5: Right. I thought I helped the Chattamongos out by saying, you know, busting out with the, well, I don't know what you're saying.
4: Right. Yeah. You know, whatever.
5: But I was helping because they said the same thing. Neither do I.
7: That Iran's nuclear capability.
4: But see, if once they shut up and
5: they're
4: listened.
5: Acting like Trump.
4: But once they shut up and listened and let me navigate.
5: Oh, yeah. Then it was all cool.
4: And let me navigate through this. And like I'm getting just hit with another piece of info, a SunBiz screen report, you know, another piece of info, you know, and so once they let me wade through it, you know, you guys, I had a payoff for you. Yeah. I don't know how Gene Lasker underperformed today. I mean, Gene Lasker by far is the most liked co-host of the program. That's why he's on twice a week. Well, I mean, you know, you're going to make Gene sit here and as he's powder coating all day, second guessing his drawing ability, his star power, if you will.
5: I know, man. I'm about to go back to the drawing board.
7: He is a non-negotiable.
2: There has to be a wide open Strait of Hormuz, and there has to be...
4: And by the way, Lemmy, never has Iran said those words.
6: No.
4: There's going to be a wide open Strait of Hormuz. No, they always put some caveat to it. Or they send the stinky little pesky John boats out there to screw with people.
6: The mosquito boats.
2: A turnover of the enriched uranium and no path to nuclear weapon. Those are the goals that the president's laid out and that we must achieve. And it really is in Iran's hands.

0: low bug commercial. I got a lot of stuff to do. I got a meeting with Matt Pops today at 1:30. I'm just slammed. Tomorrow, Brian the Babyface Matroni. But you know, as I say goodbye to Gene and we'll walk him out, I'm kind of bummed.
1: No,
0: are you, Gene? I'm kind of bummed out, man. What?
1: I don't know. The Chattamongers are saying, you know, everybody let me down.
0: I think maybe we let them down. Maybe the show was not that good.
1: No, they're blaming it on themselves.
0: No, I think
1: what
0: maybe
1: they're saying.
0: I think we let you down. I think we sucked today. I thought.
1: No, we didn't.
0: I thought we were on fire today. I thought we were on fire today. But what do I know? Nothing. Look at me. I'm fat. I'm past my prime. It's why I'm living in Tampa. We'll see you guys tomorrow. I don't know if tomorrow's going to be any better or not, but man, way to leave us disappointed. Appreciate y'all, man. See you later.
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0: 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Coben's going to have a turban on his head and be...
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0: Hmm. 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

0: late. I was having deep discussions with my consultant, Brian, the Babyface Matroni.
1: It wasn't super deep, man. It's all good in the hood, baby Bubba.
2: Are you going through some mental health issues, Bubba? Do you need to talk about?
0: Yeah, I need to turn this music down so I can hear what you said. That's the only mental health issues. No, you know, no, Lummy, I'm not. Well, yes, my whole life is a mental health issue. And so, you know, hi, by the way, it's the Bubba the Love Sponge Show, Thursday, May 7th, 2026. Brian, the Babyface Matroni, in on the third seat today. My whole life, that's why when I see, and we're going to jump right into the Victor Hedman stuff, and I'm not asking anybody to choose sides. I am probably the only person in Tampa Bay media that is taking this position.
1: Nationally, I think you're the only one.
2: No, there's one or two other people.
1: Oh, really?
0: Yeah, there's been, I'm 100% the asshole here. I'm the bad guy here. Everybody that covers the Lightning from a global level on the NHL, global level, or on the local, you know, level here in Tampa, Florida, nobody is asking the tough questions. Everybody, there's this trigger word, and it's called mental health. Mike Vrabel used it. The goalie from Ottawa used it.
1: Linus Ullmark.
2: Yeah.
0: Hedman was real quick to use it. And at that point, man, it seems like journalists can no longer ask the tough questions or start piecing together your story or trying to blow holes in your story to get to the truth. Especially, they just don't. Everybody just, it's just as soft as society has gotten with our kids getting participation trophies and, you know, various states that are trying to allow, you know, a 7-year-old to be able to go to their guidance counselor.
1: People can't accept that they lose elections.
0: Yeah. I mean, that's part of it. You know, not accepting an election.
1: A loss, not taking an L.
0: No, nobody wants to take an L. You know, do you know how much, you know, Donald Trump, who went on to be, you know, who went on to get the ultimate prize, and that was to get another term as presidency. Do you know how much better it would have been for him if he just want to let you know we took an L, but I'm just going to come. It makes me want to come back stronger. I'm going to sit back for 4 years and let Sleepy Joe be sleepy. And you know what? I might even be in a big, and that's what happened. He took 4 years off. It allowed him to be on offense instead of defense, meaning he could offensively be a critic of, you know, Sleepy Joe, and then be armed with all kinds of different, you know, different stuff when he came back and ran again. I think him losing the 2020 election might have been the best thing ever happened to him.
2: Yeah, gave him a wake-up call.
0: Kind of gave him a wake-up call. Yep. You know, now we're in the lame duck status where he really, really needs a wake-up call. Like, he needs a wake-up call more than he ever has, and that comes from a person that voted for him. But God forbid, whether you're a White House correspondent, journalist, and you're trying to, you know, break down or really, really infiltrate the Epstein file, or, you know, just whatever you're trying to do there, they're going to shut you down. And then whether you're a Tampa Bay media, you know, WDAE, St. Peter, Tampa Times.
2: Yes.
0: Tampa Times, Channel 8, Channel 28, 10, Fox 13. You know, just, you know, the various sources of media here, nobody is allowed to do what we did yesterday. And a lot of people have picked up on us. We posted it, you know, on our Facebook. It's got a ton of people that have watched it. There's a ton of people in the comment section.
1: It's polarizing, man.
2: It was big on X, too.
0: Yeah. And I actually came back with a couple comments. Did you see, Lummy?
2: Yes, I did.
0: Yesterday, and you know, I was just like, listen, this is the captain of the team. He makes $9 million a year. He is not, you know, it hurt me to see, you know, the 86 Who else is this? Is Braden Point an assistant? Does he got an A on his sweater?
3: Yes, he does.
0: I think so. And I think Vasilevsky does too. I think Vazzy, Point, and Cooch all have A's, which denotes in hockey as an assistant captain. But there's only one C, and Forgot.
1: There's Kucherov and Hedman. Kucherov and McDonough, rather.
0: As the A's.
1: Yeah.
0: Yeah. So there's only one C. And for years, the captain of this organization was Steven Stamkos, number 91. And, you know, I think he held himself to very high standards. He kept the locker room motivated. He, was our overall first round pick back whenever, had been with the Lightning for 16, 17, 18 years. We felt as if he timed out. It was, people could not wrap their head around the fact that we could be, you know, not have Steven Stamkos, the face of the franchise on our team. And quite frankly, it was one of the best business decisions they'd ever made. He was due to make about $7 to $9 million somewhere, and Nashville overpaid for him, and he delivered, you know, and a lot of Stamkos's success on the latter part of his career here, and Brian, you know this sport way better than I do, but I think I know a little bit of it, was the fact that he had the 21. It was the fact that he had the 77. Was the fact that he had the 86. Well,
1: the biggest was the 86, yeah. Feeding him on the power,
0: right.
1: Play.
0: I mean, you know, the 86 would put it right there on the tip of his stick. So all 91 had to do was set himself over there on the left-hand side, and 86 would literally put it so that the 91 just wound it up and one-timed it. Like, is that a, let's call it a one-timer, isn't
1: it? Yep, you can put it on the tip of my stick.
0: Yeah, and boy, the 86 put it on 91's tip a lot. And when he went to Nashville and didn't have that passing, you know, that passing threat or that ability to set him up for a one-timer, you know, his stats have showed. He's been there 2 years. I don't think
1: his numbers are down. I will say he had a much better scoring year this season.
3: Yeah, he
1: and
3: did.
1: And it wasn't all from the power play. He was scoring more at even strength. The biggest difference really for him for this season was the talent around him is not as good. So, you know, he didn't have the assists that he normally had when he was with the Lightning. That's been the biggest thing for him this season. When he went to Nashville last year, they were just all around bad, and he wasn't good. But he did play better this year, and he had a season that, you know, 42 goals is right up towards the top,
0: yeah,
1: of what, where he's been. It's like his fourth best. Yeah. It would have been his fifth or sixth best season.
0: And they say anything over 40 goals is a huge season.
1: So, you know, he was productive with Nashville, but his numbers would have been much higher with Tampa.
0: Did you see the shirt I wore today?
1: I love it. The, yeah. Susie Yesman. Yeah, Yesman.
0: You and I might be the only, and Seth, but he's not here, but you and I might be the only ones that even know what that means.
1: Like, yep.
0: I would say that 99% of our viewing audience has no idea. Like, what kind of, Bubba's got some woman sitting in some kind of like queen-like chair. And it's from a Curb Your Enthusiasm episode, like season 10, maybe. But Brian had these shirts made. These shirts aren't like available to the public. They're a one-off that Brian had made. And I knew you were in today, and I was looking at my closet. I'm like, oh, I'm going to wear that for Brian. So anyway, back to the Hedman stuff. So nobody in Tampa, no beat writer, no television, you know, sports journalist, nobody. The station that carries the Lightning, you know, the various sports station. I think there's only one sports station in town.
3: DA. No, there's two.
0: Oh, okay.
3: The Big Eight.
0: Oh, us.
3: The Big Eight.
0: Yeah, us.
1: The Big Eight's the only one with the balls to carry this.
3: That's right. Yeah.
0: You know, I know we got Jim Rome after me.
3: Yeah, Dan Cilio.
0: We should see how, you know, we should blow a call into Cilio and tell him he needs to double down on this, because him and I are probably the only two that are going to probably have the balls to take this stance. And what I'm talking about, if you're lost, is the captain of the Tampa Bay Lightning, Victor Hedman, defensive man from the country of Sweden.
1: Exceptional player. Yes. For the past decade almost, has been a top three NFL defender.
0: NHL.
1: NHL defender.
0: Yeah. I don't know what that. But yeah, I mean, absolutely. And Brian, you know, to the Lightning's credit, is being paid as such. He's a $9 million a year guy. And, you know, so it's not like, you know, he just signed a 4-year extension. They put, as soon as Stamkos left, they put the captain C on his sweater, and he's the captain of our team. And I just think with that, you know, listen, if you're the captain of some ass bucket team, that didn't really mean much, or it means a little bit, I guess, in the overall NHL pecking order. But when you're the captain of an organization that has been to the Stanley Cup playoffs and won them back to back in the last fiscal 5 years, this organization arguably, I mean, is a top five for the last decade, if not longer.
1: Oh no, if you're going last decade,
0: it's a top three.
1: 2016, they're number one.
0: Yeah,
1: I mean they're the number one organization over the course of the last decade in the NHL.
0: So I mean, yeah, I mean,
1: and it's like, not particularly close, quite honestly. I mean, they've made the most Stanley Cup finals in that time frame. They've probably have the best record in hockey. I don't believe they've missed the playoffs in that time. Maybe once.
3: I don't think so.
1: But maybe. And I don't think they have. I mean, they have had first round exits.
0: Four in a row.
1: They are the gold standard for success in the NHL right now.
0: Long term. Yes, absolutely. And when you get that C on your jersey and you're the captain of the gold standard of the NHL for the last decade.
3: 2017 is the last time they missed the playoffs.
0: Yeah, so it's been 9 years. And so if you have made the playoffs for 9 straight years, of those 9 years, you've won it twice. You've been 3 or 4 times. You know, and you're the one of the highest paid defensive men in the league. You're one of the top four highest paid guys on our team. We just gave you you're getting a little bit old. You're 35, and we gave you a 4-year extension. Very, very, very pro player. He has an absolute 100% locked in, no trade clause. Like they cannot even begin to talk about trading him in any way, shape, and form unless they go to him first. I mean, it's a very, very back, very front loaded. Player-friendly contract. They have put all their chips in. The Lightning have put all their chips in, so to speak, with this guy. And this guy pulls off what he did. He missed 50 games this year. If you count the playoffs, he missed 50 games this year. He came up, and it all started with an elbow injury. Then he went to the Olympics and irritated that. He's only played 33 total games. And I'm just telling you right now, had he been available for the Montreal game, I think we would have won the series. I really do. I think we've positioned ourselves where we can't trade him and we can't get rid of him, and we're going to lose that one guy, Radish. It looks like we're going to probably lose Radish. And all the comments that I saw, Brian, was like, this guy's a stud. This guy is somebody that we need to get locked up. And it looks like he's already in his post exit interview 2 days ago. I think Radish told the Tampa Bay press that he's exploring other options.
1: Well, of course he is. I mean, he's going to be one of the biggest defensive unrestricted free agents on the market.
0: So
1: I don't blame him. Now, the Lightning do have the money to re-sign him if they want to. The biggest problem and impediment to that is the Eric Chernak contract is kind of an albatross for them. $5.2 million for who essentially amounts to a very gritty, tough defenseman that they probably could get similar play out of for $2 to $3 million deal. That's hurting them. But
0: well, the Hedman deal's is the biggest.
1: Well, the Hedman deal only became bad this season. It was, you know, getting Victor Hedman from last year and the year before at $8 million a year is a bargain with the production that he had. This is the first time that Hedman's deal has been a bad deal. We'll see what it comes back as, you know, next season and how that plays out.
3: And Radish is a stud, too. I mean, his father died during the season, and he was able to get out there and just play.
0: So, yesterday...
3: What a captain.
0: Yesterday, Victor Hedman, or however, a couple days ago, in his exit interview, he is asked, what's wrong, what happened... And he really does not lean into the fact that it was really his elbow and the surgery that he had in December and the setback that he had at the Olympics. No, he more leans into the all-encompassing. I had to take a leave of absence for personal reasons because of quote unquote mental health. Now, I have researched it quite extensively. Lummy and I were on the phone yesterday to clear up until about 7:30, and I'm researching his mom and dad who still live in Sweden. I'm researching his two older brothers, one of which used to be, I think, played in the league for a few years. I'm researching his two children. He has two sons, yeah. Ages, I think, 6 and 3 or 5 and 3. I'm researching... you know, the health of his wife. And so I'm thinking, man, you know, the only reason you have to step away for personal health reasons, mental health reasons, under normal conditions, is that one of the people that I just mentioned, you know, earlier has an issue. Your parents are, you know, maybe your dad's gravely sick, maybe your mom, maybe you've lost your mom. Again, I mean, the guy, the one dude that plays for the Lightning lost his father.
3: Radish.
0: Lost his father this year and I think missed one game. And so, you know, I'm not trying to underscore or to diminish how important mental health is, but what I hate more than anything, and we are speculating because Lummy has some inside sources, and so yesterday we got on the air and we suspected, okay, in your press conference you didn't mention your elbow, you didn't mention anybody in your family that had health issues, from your children to your older brothers to your mom and dad.
3: Yes, he did lose his dog 7 months ago.
0: He lost his dog. Now, if you're such a paper tiger, listen, I lost my father, my stepfather. I lost my stepfather on a Wednesday night, and I came to work that next morning. Now, I was a basket case, and I was crying, but I came to work because I'm the guy here on this team that wears the C. I'm the captain. I'm the owner, the general manager, and I'm one of the star players, too. And you know what? I can't let my audience, my fans, the viewers, the listeners, and more importantly, the people that work for this show, I can't let you down. So, and I've also had to put, you know, my dog Pookie down and come to work the next day. There's just, you know, some things that you just got to sled through. So as we were investigating yesterday, Lummy, that the wellness of his children, that would be your first and foremost, you know, priority.
3: Yeah.
0: If something had happened to his children, I get it, man. I understand the mental health issue at that aspect. I understand the being a better father and husband aspect of that. Yes, nobody's going to ever question you walking away from the game for an extended amount of time if you have a sick child. Your mom and dad, same thing. Your two older brothers that you grew up in Sweden, same thing. No, we're not having this conversation that I'm having right now if that was the case. But we have researched it, and then Lummy stumbled upon a couple of his inside sources, real human beings, that are close to this situation, and Lummy was told in no such certain terms, that's what the Vrabels, the goalie for Ottawa, that's what these people do when there's infidelity or when you've been caught cheating, is that you stand behind or you wrap yourself in the cloak of mental health, because nobody in the media is allowed, for the most part. And if, let me, you and I were at the Lightning press conference when Hedman was saying these things about mental health and what have you, and we started grilling him with questions, we would be asked to leave.
1: Oh, 100%. Your credentials would be pulled.
0: Yeah. It would be our last Lightning press conference, and we wouldn't even make it through the entirety of that. Like, this was a 9-minute press conference. The minute, Lummy, that you're like, Mr. Hedman, I've researched your parents. They're healthy and fine, still living in Sweden. Your two sons, ages 5 and 3, on the research that I've done, they're doing good, and that's great. Your two older brothers that I've researched, there's no reports of them having any type of health issues.
3: I'm sorry about your pup,
0: but don't you think that when you wear the letter, when you wear the insignia, the C, when you wear the C sweater for the Tampa Bay Lightning, arguably the gold standard of the NHL for the last decade, that brings with it some responsibility, and that is to show up and play your hardest every night that you possibly can, and for you to just shuffle this off in whatever issues you're going through as a mental health deal, I think, quite frankly, is not transparent. And I think that you owe your teammates, the owners of the organization, and more importantly, the 19,500 people that pack the arena every night to see arguably one of our best players, I think you owe us more of an explanation than just, I need to be a better husband, and I need to be a better dad, and I need to work on myself. I think that you standing, underneath or wrapping yourself in the mental health overcoat, if you will, is quite frankly chicken shiz. And so what was really going on?
1: And, I'll chime in here. It's people like Vrabel that use it to shield themselves from any sort of scrutiny or questions and use it as a cop-out for their personal bad behavior that make this an issue. We support mental health.
3: Yeah.
1: We aren't saying that if Victor Hedman was deeply, madly depressed that he shouldn't, should have to go out on the ice and perform in a sport that you have to, you could get seriously injured if you're not there. The issue that we are taking as a group in here is that it may have just been a screw up in his own personal life that he's trying to use as an excuse now as to why he abandoned his team to try and avoid the scrutiny and the heat for his own actions and behavior. And if that is in fact the case, which we have multiple sources that have confirmed that is the case, then that deserves discussion. When Tiger Woods was caught cheating and had his situation flare up, I didn't hear anybody in the media saying, oh, we need to respect his mental health. When Tiger Woods has gotten now, he's going to rehab.
3: Yeah, right,
1: he's
3: sure.
1: going to rehab,
0: and
1: right?
0: And
1: he's saying he has got physical and mental health issues.
0: And Brian, nobody gave him a pass.
1: Nobody's given him a pass.
0: Nobody just said, he wasn't allowed just to say, okay, I'm having some mental issues, mental health issues. I need to go and get some help. The press.
1: What do you think addiction is?
0: The press held his feet to the fire.
1: And now he did. What? He did engage in risky behavior and endanger others. So I will say there is a difference there. But at the same time, nobody's given him a pass. That addiction is a mental health issue. More so than cheating, I would say.
3: The playbook came, and people can say what they want. We're the biggest assholes. But the goalie for Ottawa, Linus
1: Olmark.
0: Which, by the way, was a teammate of Hedman's on the Swedish Olympic team.
3: He had to drop off because of this whole scandal.
0: Yeah,
3: that
0: but
3: he,
0: am I right? He was scheduled to be the Swedish goalie.
3: They're very good friends. Yes, yeah, and they're very good friends. They're both from Sweden. They both have married their Swedish sweethearts. But Limus, there was a tweet that came
1: sweetheart, out. Sweetheart, if you will.
3: Yes. And it came out and said that He was cheating. His girlfriend messaged all the players, did all these different things, just cheating allegation. And then Linus came out a couple days later when he was getting heat and said he had mental health. He had to take off a couple weeks. And everybody, if you talked about it, you were the biggest asshole.
0: And so we're the biggest asshole.
3: Oh, yeah, right now we're the biggest assholes.
0: And I think Brian, I didn't even think of the Tiger angle, but I think Brian brilliantly had an unbelievable analogy, and that is we didn't give Tiger 1 ounce of wiggle room to have any excuse in all of the trials and tribulations of infidelity and opiate abuse and drug abuse.
1: I mean, look at his. We know his upbringing. His father was abusive. His father was a womanizer and a mm-hmm. cheater. We know what Tiger, publicly, what Tiger has dealt with. There is zero sympathy for him from the public, and there has never been sympathy from him from the public.
0: No.
1: He has those that, you know, will defend him because he's the best golfer who's ever lived, or was the best golfer who ever lived. But nobody's defending him for his mental health problems, addiction problems, and what his life has been.
0: And
1: part of that is he shouldn't be defended.
0: And nobody allowed him just to wrap himself in the mental health moniker without busting his balls. The minute that Tiger tries to say, I'm having mental health issues and personal issues, I must step away, everybody started grilling him. Everybody
1: yep. They doubled down on
0: him. Oh, so what are you saying? You got a sex addiction? You're going to sex rehab? You got a pill problem? No, nobody had to bite their tongue for Tiger Woods. Why should we have to, as journalists, not be able to ask every possible combination as to why one of our the captain of our hockey team taking himself out of the availability to play a game to the tune of 50 games? If you count the playoffs.
1: Well, yeah, he did have legitimate injuries in there, but still.
0: I understand.
1: Let's just say during the most important stretch of the season when his team would have needed him the most.
0: In the last 2 weeks of the season.
1: It was like the last month. Well, I mean, it was really after they got back from the Olympics all the way through mm-hmm. to the playoffs.
0: And I mean, not only do I think we would have been a higher seed going into the playoffs, maybe even competing for that first seed, but I think that we would have beat the Montreal Canadiens had we had the 77 on ice. And when he decides to, for whatever reason, not give us listen, had he said, I needed to step away for personal mental health reasons, and let me explain to you what that is, I was not the husband that I am supposed to be, or the dad, and I have some issues with my wife. My wife and I are working through some marital issues. You wouldn't even have to say, Brian, that you pulled out your wiener and we're cheating. You could just you could loosely knit it by saying, listen, I need to be a better husband and a better dad. And by the way, he did say that. I need to be a better husband and a better dad, and my wife and I are currently going to couples counseling because we have a few bumps in our road with regards to our relationship, and that's my number one priority right now. That kind of gives us a little bit more than, I hear voices, or I'm sad, or I'm, whatever. I'm having, and again, this isn't near the deal if he's not the captain of the most decorated franchise for the last fiscal 10 years. If he's not the captain, and listen, Brian, I think it's the captain's responsibility to run the locker room, to keep spirits high, to get on guys that are loafing, to kind of be the coach behind the coach.
1: He's kind of the taker of the locker room. Yeah,
0: he's kind of the taker of the locker room. He really is. And when that presence is not there, other people don't have necessarily any experience of stepping up and being that guy, because it was from prior to that, it was 13 or 14 years of Steven Stamkos being the captain. And then right after Stamkos leaves, then obviously Hedman's the captain. So nobody else on the team, necessarily has that skill set to be able to get on guys when they're loafing behind Cooper's back and run the locker room. And so when that guy's gone, I think that's a serious, serious depletion of our overall team unit. Here's Vrabel, And Lummi, we know what he did.
3: Yeah.
0: Like, we know why he stepped away from the game. But he also cloaked himself in mental health.
1: Renting boats with pregnant women.
4: And the actions that caused a distraction to the people that I care most about. My family, this football team, the organization, and our fans. My previous actions don't meet the standard that I hold myself to. They don't. And what I believe is best for the two most important things in my life, my family and this football team, is for us to take the necessary steps to work together.
0: I think Vrabel comes across way more palatable, if you will, and takes way more onus in what he really did.
1: Well,
0: I know he was caught red-handed.
1: He lied at first. He coordinated with her PR team, with Rossini's PR team, to kind of try and make it, sweep it under the rug.
3: He still is denying it.
4: From my actions. Well. And the actions. To give them what I told them I'd give them, which is the best version of me. And that's what we're going to do. Like I told you before, my priorities are my family and this football team. And in that order. And there's a balance there that I am going to create. And my family needs me this weekend. And that's where I'll be.
1: I worry about the three F's in life. Family, football, and effing. And unfortunately, I put effing at the head of that list for far too long.
0: And, you know, Hedman could have said, listen, you know what? For this entire summer, my family needs me the most. And I'm going to absolutely jump through every hoop needed to make my family unit stronger. But I'm not going to abandon my team when we're getting ready to go into the first round of the playoffs. And, oh, by the way, I'm the captain of this team. I'm gonna play the remainder of the Vrabel deal. I'm gonna go to words, and then we're gonna come back with the Hedman deal. I watched his press conference, and he sat up there with a little crap-eating grin, like he was getting over on everybody.
3: Listen, because the Tampa media, and he knows this. I mean, look, there's other hockey players that I know, and we've heard many things firsthand account from different wives or different.
0: Well, Marty St. Louis had a big cheating scandal.
3: Well, yeah, there's someone else.
0: And then who's the dude that was the guy that had cocaine in his pocket and was partying real hard? And he was a boy. Oh my God, who was he?
3: It was back in the
0: He was a defenseman.
3: Yeah,
0: and he was unbelievable. Remember?
3: Yeah, back in the late 90s.
1: And we all know the exploits of Jeter and A-Rod and all of them, during. Spring training here.
0: Malone. Remember, Malone got pulled over in an Ybor City parking lot, yep. And when they frisked him, he had cocaine and what have you, and they shipped him out of here so fast. And so, man, I mean, you know.
4: I'm confident in the people that we have. I'm confident in the preparation. I'm thankful for Elliot and his staff that have prepared us for this night, for this weekend. I ask that somehow you can allow those players that we bring on to the...
0: All right, so enough of that. Hedman said, obviously, after the first period in Vancouver was kind of my final straw. Now, Lummi and I, before Brian got here today, we got here a little bit early, and we watched the entire first period of the Vancouver game. And it was end up being Lightning 1-0 after the period. Hedman only seemed to be on the ice about 3 or 4 times. He touched the puck twice, once in a defensive play and once in, I think, an offensive pass. It was pretty much non-eventful. Wasn't like he got in a fight or wasn't like, you know, unless the only thing I can think of is that, you know, players out there, Brian.
1: I was going to say, another player on Vancouver chirped him.
0: Yes.
1: Chirped him, and he freaked out because he's like, oh, it's public. It's getting out.
0: Yeah. You know,
1: what's going on in my life is out there.
0: Like the guy, who was the defensive, either linebacker or defensive end for the Minnesota Vikings that was an absolute, was it Chris Dolman? I don't know. He was an absolute, he was a black guy, absolute wild man. He was like us, and he would learn every offensive, you know, linemen and the quarterback's complete family, their kids' names, the wife's name, your mom's name, and he would just chirp the entire time.
3: Yes.
0: Like he would be like, hey, left guard, How's your little four-year-old Jimmy doing? Huh? What's he going to feel like when you come back with a broken nose later today, buddy? Oh, how about your wife? She don't want to blast a guy with a broken nose. She wants some smooth chocolate brother like me. So I'm thinking, Brian, you know, there was nothing on the ice that would, it was very non-eventful. So if Victor Hedman is going to say it was the final straw after the Vancouver game, we're sitting here scratching our heads. And of course, the pussy ass Tampa media, no, but I mean, he's given you Lemmy.
1: What was it in that Vancouver game, right, that was the final straw? It's such an easy follow up question.
0: Yeah, he's given you a softball, yeah, Brian.
1: Because you're not insinuating anything there. You're just asking, right, the question.
3: Yeah,
1: what happened? Because I watched that game.
3: My elbow really just flared, yeah, up, and I just there need some more time to rest.
0: There you go. Maybe after my one shot or my second shot that I took.
1: But
0: or
1: that's not what the team said. The problem is that the team didn't report he was, and this is a real issue for the team, because you can't lie about why he's out.
0: Well, this whole thing's a lie.
1: Well, I know that, but what I'm saying is if they had said it was related to the elbow, they would have
0: put on the injury report.
1: Right. And they never did. It would have been upper body injury.
0: Upper body injury, Victor Hedman after the first period is a scratch for the rest of the game, or is at least unhealthy scratch for the next game. Upper body injury sustained on the last game. They, you know, in full transparency, Brian, they would have put him on, you know, the injured list with an upper body tweak. They would have done that. They didn't do that. And then you Tampa Bay media, you guys disgust me. I know that I'm blackballed from you and you guys hate me. Maybe this is one of the reasons why you hate me, is because I'm not beholden to a news director or a general manager or a general sales manager that tells me I cannot do what I'm doing right now. And that's question and actually stick up for the average Lightning fan, the average guy that goes up there and buys the 300 level tickets and pays $40 for parking and $18 for a beer, and you know, and hasn't missed a game in 4 years, and he's a Lightning fan. I think that Victor Hedman let that guy down. The Lightning organization let everybody down, and this is a big cover up. I mean, like, this, there's not one or two layers to this, and it starts with, like Brian said, it starts with the fact that Victor Hedman, in his press conference yesterday, which I'm going to play, said, and it's quote, Brian, you can see the quotes on this particular story. See the quotes? They have the quotes
1: yes,
0: around. Obviously, after the first period in Vancouver was kind of the final straw. Victor Hedman on the first period exit against the Canucks on March 19th. Now, if you're going to throw that out there, and you're worth your salt as a reporter or anybody for that matter, you say, Victor, can you get into a little bit more detail? Did you tweak your elbow? Did you hit it on the? Did somebody, you know, board you or side check you? You know, or like what was it that really flipped you out and to the point where you were done and you needed to walk away? And in your own words, it was the final straw. What was the final straw?
1: So I would be interested too to see. Did the Lightning take any runs at a specific player on the Canucks after that first period? Were they like roughing up one of the guys on the Canucks to see if that was maybe the guy that was chirping him, or was there a fight or something like that? Because that may add credence to the theory that he was getting chirped at, because I would imagine that there might be some retribution by the Lightning players if somebody on the Canucks was getting that personal with Hedy.
0: Unless he kept it to himself.
1: Yeah, that's possible.
0: And went to Coop and said, Coop, I'm really freaked out right now. I'm having an anxiety attack. I'm having a mental health issue, and keep it really vague like that, and not even, you know, kick the can down the road with regards to letting your teammates know what's really bugging you.
3: Because, yeah, they announced it. It said he was forced out of the game with 4:44 left in the first.
0: Oh, they made this announcement?
3: Due to illness.
0: Okay, due to illness, yes. Brian. Due to
1: mental health illness.
0: Mental health.
1: Well, that's the angle they were going with.
3: Well, he said just illness, not mental health. Well, don't bring that in.
1: Okay.
0: All right. So
3: don't have Victor Hedman go to first line either. The mental health thing that the NHL gives you, you know, don't get
0: that.
3: Yeah,
0: by the way, the NHL has a program, and it's called what?
3: First line.
0: The NHL has a league-wide program that if you're on any NHL roster, and even in their farm league, whether you're on the main roster or you're on one of their affiliates,
1: AHL.
0: If you are in their organization, whether it's big time, whether you're on the what is it, like a 30 man squad, I forget, 40 man squad,
1: 24.
0: Yeah, I don't know. Whether you're on the big whether you're on the Orlando Solar Bears or you're on the Tampa Bay Lightning,
1: Syracuse Crunch.
0: Yeah. If you're in an NHL system, so to speak, as an up and coming player that's playing in the minors, or as a guy like Victor Hedman that's a full blown superstar, and it's called once again
3: first line.
0: They have a mental health program called First Line, and if you are suffering from any type of mental health issues, you enter yourself into the NHL league sponsored First Line program, and that they help you get through this mental health issue. Now, Victor Hedman never entered into the First Line program.
3: Another NHL guys have, and supposedly he's been in therapy for 4 years.
0: Listen, we're the only ones that's saying it. I'm going to play the press conference next, and it really pisses me off because I sit there. It's 9 minutes and 32 seconds long, but I sit there, and he looks like...
1: Well, so real quick, First Line just is a peer-to-peer mental health training program that they have to educate and support mental health. But then the NHLPA has a player assistance program, which offers clinical treatment for acute psychological issues.
0: So again, the NHL.
1: So there's multiple layers to the mental health. Yeah, right. The league takes it very seriously, yeah, and offers a lot to the players,
0: right,
1: in that regard.
0: So you don't have to suffer with your mental health problem as an NHL problem alone. The league has stepped in and given you a couple different options for you to get the necessarily or get help at their expense to make you better. So that's all leagues should have that, and most leagues probably do. So I'm going to go to words, and I'm going to play the Victor Hedman. I don't know if I'm going to play at all, but I got pickup points. And to me, he sits there and with a crap-eating grin, as if he's going to be able just to gloss over why he missed really 50 games and why he let us. And listen, you know what? Who I'm most mad for are the fans and the team and his teammates, because that guy is your captain. And I have other players on your team that buried their dad the day before and came to work. And there just comes a point of being a man, and the job needs to get done. Now, listen, if you have surgery on your elbow and you physically can't compete, I get it. I can't be a critic of that at all. But we would all agree that not all 50 games that he missed were all elbow elbow injury related.
3: Didn't have a problem when he got it back for health for the Olympics.
1: The rumor is it was just head, man.
5: Yep, he insulted everyone during that last break. The Bubba the Love Sponge Show returns after these words.
0: May is Military Appreciation Month at Crystal Harley. They're going to be honoring the military all month long with Hero Cash, $500, plus a $1,000 trade.

0: work throughout the summer and be even more prepared next year.
1: How the guys have talked about how it's hard to replace your presence and what you bring on the ice. What did you see from the group while you were away?
0: It looked like they did. I mean, they, like I said, guys really took steps, all parts of the game. So,
2: all right, so
0: like I said, it couldn't be.
2: Right. I think we've seen enough. I doubled down on what I think after after watching that. I doubled down on it. I mean, I think it validates exactly what the hell me and Lummy are slinging. Bright on the surface before we go to words. Well, I mean, what's your overall thoughts?
3: Yeah, I mean, I, you know, if you guys trust your sources, I would say that that's probably a very large factor in what he was dealing with.
4: I had a source tell me about Vrabel, and that seemed to be true. So, and at the time, everyone was defending Vrabel, and it was fake.
2: So. And I think that's the same source that broke this down too.
4: Yeah, one of them.
2: You know, Trump. He has got, like, he's got all the available resources in the world. Like, when Kevin Hazlett goes to court, and Brian, I don't know if you're a big visual guy, but I think you are. And any time that you can have a visual that the jury can see that, you know,
3: lays, oh, yeah, you got to make sure it's tight and yes, perfect. And
2: hold on, and big. Yeah. I mean, like big, like over, like not that you can see it from, you know, you sitting down on a desk, but that the guy from halfway across the room can see it, you know. And so remember, Lummy, when he came up with the tariff gimmick and he had this little sign and it went through all the countries and like what Vietnam was going to pay and China was going to pay. And it was like literally the size of like a poster board.
4: Yep.
2: If you got the White House, they must not have a very good audio visual department, because he's trying to, when I come back, he's going to give you a rendering of what they are projecting the UFC fight that's happening on, you know, our 250th anniversary on the White House lawn. He has kind of a rendering of what it's going to look like, and it literally is like a little bit larger than a notebook. Now, wouldn't you, Brian, if you're the president,
3: a big blow up,
2: wouldn't you have, like, you know, something like the size of that Bubba Army sign up there and saying, listen, and have it like draped in a big black cloth. And then when it's time to unveil it, you hit the cloth and go, ladies and gentlemen, that's what our White House is going to look like when we host the UFC fight.
3: Yeah, the big unveiling.
2: Yeah. Wait till you see. I don't know what he's thinking.
4: He's saving money. He didn't want to pay.
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2: Wow.
5: The Bubba the Love Sponge show will be right back.
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0: I missed George.

0: Erdman yesterday. $50 in the PayPal. George Erdman says congratulations to Tyler. Tyler picked up a sprint car win this Saturday night at New Henry down in Okeechobee. It's like 4 hours to get down there. And I think the last five times he's been in a race car, three of which have been sprints and two have been late models. One a 602 late, the other one a 604, driving for a stepdad, Augie, and Big Frog Motorsports. He's won the last five races he's participated in. So I think he has another race between now and the time that he returns back to my track, which is going to be Saturday, May 30th. He'll be driving two different late models, a 602 and a 604. I got to get up to the track, and like, because we got moving that's happening here in the next couple weekends. So I may have to run up to the track on Saturday. I may have to get a hold of my guy over there at Rent Pro, because I might need some equipment, maybe a little excavator or something. But if you're looking for equipment, and listen, some of the hardest things to find in your local rental world, if you will. Yes, we're big with Sunbelt. But Sunbelt, you know, they don't really have a lot of tractors. Not a lot of places rent tractors. And Rent Pro has you covered on that, whether it's an excavator, whether it's a tractor. They got, earth moving equipment, material handling, agriculture and landscaping, aerial work platforms.
1: Do they have the John Deere Kenny Chesney line?
0: I don't know, but they got...
1: Oh, they're sexy.
0: They got, I know that they got this particular John Deere, the 900, the 590 horsepower 9 series scraper. Look at this thing. Like, this is, I think
1: that's too much power for you, Bubba. You can't handle that.
0: I can handle that all day. Don't even think about disrespecting. I mean, everything from compact tractors, utility tractors, row crop tractors, four-wheel drive, gators, loaders, landscaping, and anything that you would need there. And, of course, you know, excavator. This is what I might need right here, Lummy. I might need a, where's that 53 horse? I might need like a 60P.
2: Ooh, wow.
0: I got to get into this one little small area behind turn one, and a big excavator is probably too big for it. But I think I'm going to have to get a hold of my guys at Rent Pro and ask what the width of a 60P is. And then I'm going to have to measure, because there's like a little cliff. And if you would get too far to the left while you're digging out that material, you literally would fall off the cliff. So I got to make sure the tracks, you know, are
1: 6 feet 7 inches.
0: Is that what, for real?
2: Yeah.
0: Look at Brian. Doesn't even work.
1: The measurement includes the standard rubber tracks and the dozer blade width.
0: 6 foot 7 inches.
1: Yep.
0: Write that down.
2: Is that going to be
0: 60P is 6 foot 7 inches. All right. Can you look up the 50P?
1: That is 6 feet 7 inches.
0: Oh, you know what? I bet you all these smaller excavators are on the same frame. It's just the engine, I think.
1: Well, the 35P says compact, so one's a little smaller.
0: No, I bet you the 35P is...
1: Well, you'd be wrong, buddy, because it's 5'9".
0: Oh, okay, so that's the 35P is 5'9". Okay.
1: Why aren't those green, though?
0: I don't know.
1: Why are they black and yellow? It's John Deere's green.
0: John Deere goes, they can go several different
1: ways. I know they got some yellow in there, but you got to throw some green on that bad boy. How do I know that's a Deere? I was thinking it was another company.
0: Can you look up the 26P for me? Because I just want to have, because I'm going to get a hold of Dave today.
1: It's probably on the same chassis.
0: I'm going to have Dave.
1: No, 411.
0: Oh, 411.
2: Getting smaller.
0: All right, so I can have
1: a little spinner tractor there, 411. Take that one down around the town.
0: That's even powerful enough to propel my fat ass. Now, that's just too small, I think. But would you look at the 17P for me?
1: The 17P? Oh, man, now you're getting into tiny land.
0: I mean, Walker could probably run that deal.
2: Exactly.
1: Well, that has a retractable undercarriage, and the width on that ranges from 3 foot 3 inches to 4 foot 2. The backfill blade wings also fold in to match that narrow width, allowing the machine to maneuver through tight, restricted spaces.
0: When I call my buddy Jared and I call my guys up from Rent Pro, at least I know what I need now. So I'll call Dave up and say, Dave, go back into turn one and measure what the width of that shelf is. and tell me. And if he comes back, well, it's 6'1". Well, I need to get the 35P then.
1: Well, no bigger than the 35P.
0: No. If my shelf is only
1: I said no bigger than that.
0: Yeah,
1: one.
0: No bigger.
1: You could use the 17P.
2: Babyface, just so you know, too, the reason why the John Deere is yellow and black is because yellow is higher visibility in a construction area.
1: Okay.
0: Now, at the end of the day, when I start
1: fluorescent green,
0: when I start trying to harvest material for next February, I'm going to be up to at least like 300P. So when I get a hold of my rent pro guys, I'm ready to do that, which will probably be like October.
1: There's nothing more exciting than material season.
0: Oh. You want to talk about a sexy machine.
1: You get
0: machine.
1: Your license to remove a certain amount of material.
0: You get a 300P or a 350P.
1: 300P is 11 feet, 1 inches.
0: What's a 350P?
2: Wow.
0: I mean, that's as a 36-ton class excavator.
1: The same, 11-1.
0: 271 horsepower. And if you need them, my boys at Rent Pro have got them. And there's a bunch of Rent Pros from all around the state. You got Quitman, Georgia, Tallahassee, Florida, Ocala, Florida, and Gainesville. 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
0: 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Maybe you need a dump truck. 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
1: Skeeter Bubba sent you.
0: Tell Skeeter and Billy Joe Bob down there in Ocala that Bubba said hi, and he might need him a 35P this weekend. rentpro.com, man, thank you guys for all that you do for me. They really saved our ass this year.
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0: So rentpro.com. Thank you guys. Love you a lot. And let me now, I know, I just got to have Dave measure that area for me, and I know exactly what I need.
2: Perfect.
1: Thanks to the baby face.
0: Thanks to the baby face. Baby face, and he's got Googling skills next to none. So here's Trump. I just want to let you know, this is what UFC 460 is going to be like. Brian,
1: 250.
0: What is it?
1: They're calling it 250 because of the bison, the 250.
0: But they've actually, they're past that. They're in the 300s, aren't they?
1: Oh, yeah. UFC's deep into the 300s.
0: Yeah.
1: I went to UFC 300, and that was like 2 years ago now.
0: That was with your buddies, and you guys had that little VIP table.
1: Yeah. It was awesome.
0: And you had a great time.
1: Oh, it was phenomenal. 328's actually coming up this weekend. It's a hell of a fight. Chimaev versus Strickland.
0: So Trump's got UFC 250. They're going to retro it to a 250 because it's celebrating, our 250th anniversary as being an independent country. And so they're having the UFC 250 on the grounds of the White House. And so he has the media here, and he's trying to show them renderings as to what it's going to look like. And all they have is this flim-flammy little book. And I was like, back to my original, monologue earlier before we went into words, man, I'd be like Brian Matroni or Kevin Hazlett or any of these big time lawyers that know that, visuals can really help your case with regards to the jury. But it has to be big, and it has to be like that person in the top row of the jury has to be able to see it from halfway across the courtroom, even though you're going to probably prop it up as close as you can to the jury. You still, Brian, you want that thing as big. You want that as big as it can be without the judge thinking it's too big, right?
1: Yeah. Obnoxiously distracting, but you want to get away across the point.
0: Now, can I ask you a question? When you're going to bring a visual like that into court, do you have to let the court know that, one, you're bringing it, and two, the size of it?
1: So the court has an audio-video department that you coordinate with before any trial to make sure everything is in place and usable. The judge will want to see the exhibits and what you plan on presenting as well. So, yes, there is collaboration between everybody.
0: So that you're not bringing a 9-foot banner in there,
1: Well, just, what you're going to need, what your needs are, and whether it's appropriate. And
0: right.
1: The judge would make, if I brought in a 20-foot banner of the accident photo, the judge would be like, that's probably not necessary.
0: We might need to do a 3-footer.
1: Yeah, let's take that down.
0: So here's Trump. I don't think he's got an audio-visual department. And because the last time I can remember that I criticized him for his small little bitty presentations when he was trying to, you know, get the media. And mind you, you're trying to show the media that's covering this press conference about this particular, you know, subject matter, how cool the White House lawn is going to be transformed into a UFC octagon fighting area. And so, you know, you want something big and bold and cool looking. Look what he pulls out of his ass.
3: Here's a picture. I think a lot of people.
0: That's it.
3: Well, haven't seen this yet. I'll give you that. I think you'll probably be able to do okay with it.
0: That's it. You should have something that's at least as wide as your shoulder pads. As wide as that chair that you're sitting in, and you should have a little easel right behind you, and that has a black drape over it, and you have this guy step aside and say, "Sir, go ahead and, you know, hey Jimmy, go ahead and unleash the drape so that the media can see the rendering of how tremendous and unbelievable the octagon's going to look in the White House lawn. Nobody's ever done it except me, and we're going to do it. We're going to do it so great." We're going to have a winner's party in the Oval Office.
1: Just the way George Washington envisioned it.
0: Right. But like, I mean, like that looks like a program that you would buy at the event, a commemorative program, you know, of the event. Like something you would buy at the UFC 250 event. This looks like the potential program that they may have.
2: He's doing story time.
1: I mean, this is Idiocracy, right? I mean, yeah. this is President Camacho at this point.
0: Yes, absolutely. He has.
3: Championship belt. Dana White was here last night. Did you know that he was here last night?
0: Yeah.
3: He loves it.
0: Why wouldn't Dana be there for this, you know, this conference? I would think that he would be, you know, I don't know what he was there doing last night. Maybe you guys had dinner in the White House or whatever. But
1: this may just be him going off on a tangent.
0: This might be him riffing.
1: I don't think that his visual aid department was made aware that he was going to be sharing this one page from the book.
0: So this is just him riffing?
2: According to the internet.
1: It's called a weave.
2: Yeah, according to the internet right now is that it was not planned to show.
0: He squirreled himself. He saw the book on his desk, and he's like, squirrel.
2: Exactly.
1: He is a lot like you, Bubba.
2: Oh my God,
1: I got this picture I got to show everybody.
2: This was his prep, and he was going over it, and he just liked it so much that he had to show the media the minute he saw it.
0: He couldn't hold back.
2: Correct.
0: And have a better rendition.
2: Yeah.
0: And he basically squirreled himself.
2: Yep.
0: Yeah.
3: Guy, he loves all of them. Here's another one. This is another. They're going all the way out, all online.
0: And meanwhile, what you do is you take those photos, you blow them up so they're large.
1: You create a nice, snappy, Gary Cantrell puts together a nice little presentation for you.
0: Yeah, and you go, I've got to join in today because it's something that's very important to me, and that's UFC 250. I've worked with Dana to make just an unbelievable experience.
1: You got I'm a Real American playing in the background during the video. Right.
2: Well, his guys probably were. They were probably scrambling to get it printed, and Trump was just so he had to show it that he couldn't wait.
0: He squirrels himself.
2: Yeah.
0: Somebody should just yell, squirrel.
3: All people invited. Our country is invited to this. It's free.
0: By the way, you're not going to let the average ham and egger. It's not going to, you're going to have these tickets so buttoned down.
1: Well, you can apply for the fan fest that they're doing.
0: Right.
1: So there are other events tied to it. He doesn't know what he's saying, Bubba. give him a break.
0: I try. I often try.
1: I mean, on this, I'm not going to nitpick. You know, I'll worry about stuff that actually impacts my life, not the disgusting spectacle of having a blood sport on the White House lawn to celebrate our 250th anniversary.
0: Two things to come back with. One,
1: and I love the UFC.
0: The Epstein suicide note that supposedly was unearthed. My question is, why now? Like, you know, why now? Did they just find it underneath? Like,
1: no, a judge announced that it could be released.
0: Oh, okay. So supposedly, I actually have talked to somebody that has some ties into this investigation, and he's like, there's not a chance in hell Jeffrey Epstein killed himself. Oh. He was the most narcissistic asshole that thought he could literally get his way out of any jam, like he did with the Acosta deal, and, you know, like the first time he was in trouble, and there was no way, and this is this guy's opinion.
1: Yeah, narcissists don't commit suicide, and they bring as many people down with them as they possibly can at the end.
0: That's what Brian, almost verbatim, my guy, who's a couple steps removed from this, like, he's in this investigation. He works for a federal agency. And Brian, he almost said to the T of what you said. narcissistic people don't kill themselves, and when they're going down, they take the entire village with them. He said that it's his opinion that Epstein didn't kill himself. That and the Trump administration sent a one-page memorandum of understanding, laying the groundwork for 30 more days. We're going to kick the can down the road, including the future of Iran's nuclear program. Sources tell ABC News, and they have details on the proposal. Now, aren't we entering day 70-ish?
2: 70-ish, yeah.
0: We're getting close to day 70. And I think he got in over his head. I think he didn't listen to people that may have known it was going to go this way. I think that he thought that he could be the big bad wolf and that the Iranians are not wired the way they are, when actually they're wired to be death machines. They could care less that you're going to blow their house up if they have an opportunity to kill an American or to make an American president look stupid and have his country turn on him. They are some calculated, long play mother effers.
1: Well,
0: they're not looking for any type of short remedy here. They will long play the hell out of this.
1: When your opponent believes that martyrdom is their ticket to eternal salvation, you probably don't want to fight that person.
2: No, right. Probably not.
0: Or you might want to fight them in a different way. You know what I'm saying, right? Like, there's just different. I think Trump has botched this from day one. And so if you go back to like three extensions ago, remember the one that was given on a Tuesday at 8 o'clock? He's like, I'm just going to tell you right now, next Tuesday at 8 o'clock, the bombs start flying. And then like at 6:30, we had our first kick the can down the road, which at that point, Brian, a 1 or 2 week reprieve? I think it was a two.
1: 2 weeks it started out as.
0: You know, listen, the bottom line is we're so close on everything. We're going to bring excavators in order to get the uranium cake. There it is. They're all going for it. But we've just got to dot the I's and cross the T's. We're so close. We're so close. That was three extensions ago. And now they're proposing, this story came down on ABC last night, they're proposing another month of extensions. It comes a point where you're going to have to do the unpopular thing, and that's war. Where not just we're bombing here and we're bombing there, we've got to hurt them. Because if you don't kill a cockroach, the cockroach will multiply. Even on his last breath, that cockroach, if you don't squish a cockroach, Lummy, to where you hear their cartilage.
2: Oh, they're cracking,
0: They're cracking, and you don't
1: see. It's an exoskeleton.
0: And you don't see the little, like, pus-like, you know, guts ooze out the side of their abdomen. That cockroach has a chance to hobble back to his nest and
1: raise the price of your oil
0: and raise the price of cockroaches and breed a few more times to send some more cockroaches. Have to squish these people until they're what kind of, it's called external skeleton, what's it called,
2: exoskeleton,
0: until their exoskeleton squeezes the pus out of their body and they can't make it back to their ragtag blown up apartment for them to tell their uncles and their children and what have you, take those AK-47s out and start blowing up everybody. Get that stupid-ass 12-foot John boat that Peepaw has and put a 85 Mercury on the back and start shooting up oil tankers. We're not going easily. We are not going to go, especially by the way the Americans want us to do. That's what we're not doing. So guess what? Another 30 days kicking the can down the road. Eventually, we're either going to lose and Donald Trump's going to look stupid, or we're going to win and Donald Trump's going to look stupid because he miscalculated this. It didn't go 14 days, 21 days. It went 90 days.
1: It's over already. Been over.
0: And Trump, all you've done is you have completely killed all of your Republican constituents and their ability to win in the midterms. And then the House and Senate will flip and they will impeach you. Why somebody cannot?
1: He's not getting convicted.
0: Break it down. If the House and the Senate flips, you don't think that
1: you got to have 60 in the Senate for a conviction? It ain't gonna happen.
0: Oh, so he'll never get that to go?
1: No, nobody. No even president.
0: Hold on. Brian, even
1: it's
0: in
1: gonna
0: the,
1: take like them murdering on. Somebody in so, office. Hold on.
0: Even in the bloodiest of midterms.
1: Yeah.
0: Even in the bloodiest of midterms, where midterms go as badly as they potentially
1: as bad
0: could,
1: as this Senate midterm could go for Republicans, it might be 52-48 Dems. Maybe.
0: But,
1: maybe.
0: But in order to get an impeach, you need 60?
1: Yeah.
0: All right, he's good.
1: Or 66. Or 67.
0: He's good.
1: I think it's 67.
0: He's still going to look stupid, though. He's still going to be lame. He's not going to have any. He's not going to be able to get anything through the House or Senate.
2: No.
1: Yes.
0: And so,
1: 67.
0: 6'7".
1: 6'7".
0: Hey, now, Don's a good time to know that, you know, you potentially...
1: You're never getting it.
0: You're never getting
1: the numbers. You don't have it.
0: You might get a 6'6", but you won't get the...
1: 6'7".
0: 6'7". 6'7".
4: 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He's part of the problem. 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

0: So, by the way, the Bubba the Love Sponge Show, PayPal, Venmo, Cash App, at the Bubba Army. Give us a thumb and or liking if you're watching watching us on YouTube. Lasker, for the first time ever. Maybe that's an indication as to how much the show sucks. Maybe people aren't happy with the show. No. I saw a bunch of smart-ass comments from people, and I blocked them. I don't care.
1: That's what you need to do.
0: Yeah. I mean, listen, it's my world. If you're not going to be cool and you don't like me, you're going to tell Brian he sucks, and he'll wait to you, and you'll tune back to
1: him. Oh, I don't care if they're telling me I suck. Don't let them hate on me.
0: No.
1: But don't block them. That does, because it doesn't bother me.
0: I don't care.
1: It's good for the business.
0: It's not your world. It's mine.
1: I know. I'm just saying, don't do that.
0: If you're not going to be positive on all aspects of my world, you don't have the ability to watch the program.
1: Well, I'm touched that you'll be the man who fights for my honor, but you're not the hero that I'm looking for.
0: Okay, thank you.
2: Yeah, Gene hit the 1,000 at 10:10 yesterday.
0: Yeah, so let's let Brian, smoke that.
1: Listen, brother, I need you to hulk up those numbers right away for Babyface.
0: Man, Gene was really...
1: Call VH1.com and vote for Babyface.
0: I walked Gene out yesterday. He's like, man, how about there? 1,000? Man, they must hate me. I'm like, no, I don't have any idea what it is.
1: It's because I called in. I derailed
0: probably,
1: the show.
0: It's probably me.
1: I derailed the show.
2: There was 14 people that said they took their thumbs up away.
3: The war in Iran, and there are conflicting messages coming in at this hour.
0: Just want to let you know, we're going to give them 30 more days.
4: Same as cash.
0: 30 more days. Let's see what oil's trading today at. Oil is at $90.
1: It's down.
0: Yeah.
1: The 30-day thing. I'm telling you, this all seems like a gigantic pump-and-dump stock scheme that when oil gets up to 105, all of a sudden, oh, we're back at the table, and we drop it down to 90. His friends get to buy. They then get to sell on their futures, buy low, and then sell them again when it's not working. We're back up to 105.
0: Gold's holding steady at $4,750.
1: Yeah, gold's pretty consistent. It's been pretty consistent.
0: Silver's at 81. Is silver down overall, or is silver up?
2: It's overall.
0: It's up. Soybeans, 1,172. Is that a bushel? Is that a truckload? Steel, 3,200. Coal, 132. Wheat, 597. Heating oil, 559. Gasoline, gasoline, 335. Does that mean that's what we should be paying at the pumps, or that's the future? These are the futures of gasoline, right, Brian?
1: I think that may be like the pre-tax.
0: Like the rack rate?
1: Like the wholesale rack rate before all the taxes and everything are added in. I don't know, though.
3: The war in Iran, and there are conflicting messages coming in at this hour from the U.S. and
0: I'd love to be able to turn on the TV and be like, the war of Iran is over. And they have opened up the Strait of Hormuz, like anybody can go there they want, because it's international waters and nobody really owns it. And the United States government's going to have some ships just for a while. We're going to have like a 60 or 90 day mini blockade out there just in case Iran gets a little cute. We got the ability to blow them out of the water, but they said they're not going to. They've agreed to that. We are going to start the process of excavating their uranium, and they've abandoned all long-range ballistic missiles. And so we're done. We're done. And they're going to figure out who the next leaders are and what have you, but our job is done. We got the strait open, we took their nukes, and they can't blow off long bombs. That's all we need. Just three things.
3: Iran. Is there a one-page memo being studied by the U.S. and Iran that could kickstart some sort of peace deal moving forward? And what about Iran's nuclear material?
0: I just talked about that.
4: They're hiding it in cakes.
0: Just want to let you know.
4: Uranium cakes. We're not letting any cakes across the border.
0: I thought that our B-1 bombers pretty much had it handled. When I addressed the American public, I told them they won't have any bombs for a long, long time, for a very long time. And now they got them back. And we got to dig out the uranium. That's the furthest thing from what we were told when the B-2 bombers or the B-1 bombers went over there in a 30-hour session and had to refuel in midair and have like little peanut butter and sandwiches and stuff. And they were 30-some hours in the air to go over there and do some bunker busting. And I think the president, maybe you can find the press conference when Trump, the day after we, went and supposedly did their bunker busters and took away all of their nuclear capabilities. I think that he literally said, we've blinded them to oblivion. They will not have nuclear weapons for a very long time. And here we are, Thursday, May 2nd, probably 60 to 80 days away from that last press conference, that we're worried about their uranium and nuclear capabilities. So is that to tell me that the first one didn't work as effectively as we thought?
2: I thought he came out the other day, yesterday or the day before, saying that it looks like they didn't bomb everything like they thought they did.
0: Is that what I'm looking for?
2: I'm going to try to find it right now.
0: Oh, okay. So just want to let you know, we kind of miscalculated on the B-2 bombers. They were a couple miles away from the actual site, so they bombed like some farmland and everything. But we got some tremendous technology that's going to get us on the right spot.
3: Meantime, gas prices up in the U.S. again today, now at $4.56 a gallon. Rachel Scott with late reporting now from the White House.
5: Tonight, 10 weeks into this war, Iran says it's considering a...
0: 10 weeks. Which, Brian, I think is close to 70 days, right? Ish?
1: Yes.
0: 10 weeks?
1: Your math would be spot on there,
0: Thank
1: Bubba.
0: You, buddy. I was out of 535 graduating students, I ranked like 260.
1: Oh my God, I can't believe what number 535 was like.
0: Yeah.
1: If you were 260.
0: I'm like Gavin Newsom. I'm a 980 SAT guy. I didn't even break 1,000 on my SAT because I went there on that Saturday morning and took it. And I'm like, man, this is stupid.
1: And you're in the 50th percentile in your graduating class.
0: And I'm like, man, this is stupid. I don't even want to go to college. I can't sit here and 4 hours fill out little bubbles and read stuff. And like, I'm not wired that way. I don't think college is for me. I went one semester and flunked out. And my parents told me that I had to get a job. So I ended up, laying insulation at Explorer Van. And then I could go back the next semester on super secret probation. And then I flunked out of that one.
2: Oh.
0: And then I got a job working at as a bouncer at Jubilation, where I was able to pay my own bills and live in this little crappy ass ghetto apartment. And I didn't really, I was lying to my parents that I was taking courses at Indiana State, but I was just doing steroids, lifting weights with Bobby Boyce, the Ladies' Choice, raps to the bitches with his golden voice, the Mo Valley Monster.
2: Whoa!
5: New proposal from the Trump administration to bring it to an end.
6: They want to make a deal.
0: Shut up. Like, shut up. I'd like to have an excerpt of every time that he's like, we're just so close to a deal. They want to make a deal, but I'm just telling you, we don't even know who to make a deal with, because the leaders, they're dead. And the one guy, the leader, supposedly his legs are blown off. We don't even know who we're talking to. But I know that who we're talking to is they want to make a deal.
1: They called Wayne Brady. They said, let's make a deal. They're in their costumes.
0: They're trying to make deals, but we're trying to hold out. We want that uranium cake so bad.
5: Bring it to an end.
6: They want to make a deal. We've had very good talks over the last 24 hours.
0: Oh, shut up. Shut up. I voted for you, bud. I'm pulling for you. The only thing that would get me on your side as if by the time I got to work on Monday of next week, that you had your big mug all over TV saying, it's done. It's done. We got a deal. We're going to go pick up the uranium next week. Strait of Hormuz, man, you wouldn't believe. People are water skiing in the Strait of Hormuz. It's so open. You don't even understand. And then, as far as their long range missiles, we got an Iron Dome to take care of those long range willies. We were just worried about the uranium cake, but it's done.
1: I'm excited to announce the launch of Trump Towers Hormuz.
0: I just want to let you know, see these papers right here? I got a sign sealed and delivered.
1: The most beautiful waterfront property in all of Iran.
0: That's right. It's done. No, on Monday, he'll come back with, we're almost there.
1: He's going to let this simmer for a while. This buys him 30 days.
0: I don't think it does. I don't think it buys him 30 days, Brian, because there's one thing you're not considering. For the next 30 days, gas prices are going to keep going up.
1: No, because if there truly is an agreement to open up the strait,
0: then
1: the gas prices theoretically start to go down.
0: Then the future commodities go down.
1: Well, that's why the futures have gone down to 90 right. a barrel now from 105 or wherever they were, and 120 at its peak.
0: Yeah. So just saying we're going to give him 30 days. Then the people that are doing the futures trades will be like, okay, this thing's going to be done in 30 days, and we're trading futures, which are probably more than 30 days. So that puts, right now, oil is at $90.49.
6: That is very possible that we'll make a deal.
5: Sources tell ABC News the administration has said.
0: What's that?
2: That's
0: poster?
2: Trump. Yeah, that's Trump in Saudi Arabia.
0: They stitched his mouth?
2: Yeah, they told
0: is
2: him shut
0: like,
2: up.
0: Is this like Iranian propaganda?
2: Yeah, besides the Lego videos, they're doing that.
5: Sources.
0: What's this?
2: That's like their sign out down in downtown Saudi Arabia.
0: One, two, four. I could bust through all four of those stitches if I'm hungry enough. I mean, I could just get a scissor. You could just cut those. Like, if you're such a paper tiger that you're keep those four stitches are keeping your mouth from moving, then you're a pussy. Just whip out one of my Bubba Army pocket knives and man, just shoom.
1: Big sellers in Iran.
0: I don't think we've ever shipped anything to Iran, and I don't know that we can.
2: Yeah, that's probably frowned upon at the U.S. Postal Service.
5: Tell ABC News the administration has sent Iran a one-page memorandum of understanding.
0: All right, so this is what we've sent them. Not they have sent us.
1: Well, they asked for it, I think.
0: Yes, can you send us a one-pager? Yeah.
5: Laying the groundwork for 30 days of negotiations on major issues.
0: 30 days?
5: Including the future of Iran's nuclear program. The proposal calls for Iran to...
0: You ever notice they use the same file footage? Every time they show the Strait of Hormuz, they always show this. Like, don't they have any other file footage besides this, which looks like kind of Florida?
5: The proposal calls for Iran to lift restrictions on ships crossing the Strait of Hormuz. In return, the U.S. would ease its blockade of Iranian ports.
0: Ease.
1: Well, yeah, well, they're saying we're not going to leave the area completely without a deal, so I get that.
6: Get what we have to get. If we don't do that, we'll have to go a big step further.
5: On social media...
0: And how many times have we heard that? If we don't get what we want, we're going to start the bombs. We're going to power grid it. We're going to do it all. Yes, we are.
5: He was blunt. If they don't agree, Trump wrote, the bombing starts.
0: And how many times has he said that? Probably five. I mean, how many times have we heard?
2: Yeah, about
0: hey,
2: that.
0: Either you start complying and start, you know, trying to negotiate, or I'm going to start the bombs tomorrow at 8:00.
4: Either they capitulate or I detonate.
0: Exactly.
5: Iran has not agreed to anything yet.
0: Yeah, this is what I'm talking about. And this is what always loses me. We always sell it. The front side of the story is always, you know, Johnny America, rah, rah. This is what we want. This is what we want. This is what we want. And this is what we've sent over. And then they sneak it in on the last part of the interview, what Iran really thinks about what we sent over. And they always say like, nope. None of it's good. We ain't agreeing to none of this. And just like it, the way it always goes, here's what Iran said.
5: Anything yet.
1: Yeah, but here's the thing.
0: We've not agreed to anything yet.
1: We don't know what type of backroom deals, you know, UAE and Saudi Arabia might be working on as well to facilitate this. Pakistan and other people in the region that have been impacted by this. So there may be external forces that eventually get Iran to soften their position based upon favors and promises that they're made by other countries, separate and distinct from those made by the United States. That's possible.
5: Publicly defiant. One official declaring Iran has its finger on the trigger and is ready. But the...
0: Yeah. That doesn't sound very cool. I can't, if I'm the president of the United States, I'm not working with that.
1: Well, we're saying the same thing. So why would you work with that if you were
0: either? Because we're America.
2: Because we're
0: LeBron James and they're some seventh grade middle school team. I mean, like, really, like they're some jobbers.
1: Seventh school middle school team that's taking into overtime.
5: Right. And is ready. But the American blockade is squeezing Iran's economy. Today, the Pentagon announcing U.S. forces fired on another Iranian flagged tanker. Here at home, President Trump well aware gas prices are rising every day. The average price of a gallon of gas now $4.56.
0: See, this is his biggest thing he has to worry about. Because Americans are just getting, like, so pissed off over this. And I've said it even before we started this excursion many a times. I think, I don't know, probably I've said this thing 50 times if I haven't ever said it 100. And that is the one particular litmus, the one particular thing that really riles up Americans, red, blue, independent, gay, straight, fat, white, black, skinny, is what we're paying at the pump. Because every one of us, I guess except for those Tesla owners and some electric car enthusiasts, but 95% of us have to stop by the gas station and squeeze $60 to $80 into our tank that used to be $42. And that hits us. That hits us, and it pisses us off bad. And so he's got, I don't know if he can endure another 30 days. If it's $4.56 a gallon now, but Brian, you said, you know, I guess the 30 days, the 30-day threshold, and if you're dealing in futures, you know, that probably that tends to skew the prices down. You know, he probably will get a reverse effect on what I'm thinking here, and that if you have a 30-day, we're going to open up a 30-day, you know, a window to get this done, maybe that starts inching the prices, you know, to, you know, a little more respectable, 70s and 80s. I don't know. It's at $90 right now.
1: Yeah.
5: Since that's the highest in 4 years, up 162 since the war began and 25 cents since just last week. But today, the president said there was no deadline for Iran to make a deal.
6: Never a deadline. It'll happen. It'll happen, but never a deadline.
7: And David, we know that one of the biggest sticking points in any talks will be Iran's nuclear program. The president has insisted that Iran needs to give up its nuclear material, but so far Iran has still flat out refused to do so, David.
3: Okay, Rachel.
0: I mean, no, they flat out, like they say no. Like, that's going to be the...
1: Yeah, bridging that gap is going to be difficult.
0: That's going to be... Brian, in my opinion, that's going to be the straw that breaks the headman's back, so to speak. Like, I don't think that they can ever do that and feel good about themselves as a country that they've been completely neutered. They like to have that ability or that threat... the world has to live with their bully like a threat that they potentially could have the capabilities to launch. I think they said right now they have the capability to have between 8 and 10 nuclear warheads just based on what they got. And I think that that really, really is important to them. I think that's a non-starter. Like, hey, listen, we can open up the Strait of Hormuz. We can do that, but we can't. We will not sign off our rights for the ability for us to create a nuclear warhead.
1: They want reparations. They want, you know, they have a lot of requests that I don't see us agreeing to, but we'll see. Maybe, like I said, maybe Saudi kicks in some money on that end, and maybe, you know, they're like, oh, well, then it's not the United States paying them back. It's another country, and so Trump can save face that way. You know, we'll see what happens.
0: When we return, Lummy, we got the Epstein. God, he's got horrible writing.
2: Yes, yeah, he does.
0: It's almost like, you know, as he was choking himself out, he was writing this because, my God. I don't probably have the best of writing, but if I was writing my suicide letter, knowing that this is the last thing that I'm going to potentially write in my life, and that my, you know, people that love me and what have you are going to read this, I think I'm going to make it a little bit more legible. I can't even understand half of it. I have to go by what they, you know, the transcription of it.
2: It's a doctor's writing.
0: It is a doctor's writing.
2: Hmm.
0: Anyway, the potential suicide letter found that was penned supposedly by Jeffrey Epstein. And Brian, you're saying this has been part of a file that's been sealed, and the reason why we're getting it now is because somebody finally unsealed this file?
1: Yes. A judge in the United States here unsealed it, ordered the release of it.
2: Yeah, it was in his cellmate's file, right?
0: Do you think, Brian, that we'll ever get it all? Or do you think?
1: No, we've said since the beginning, we're never getting it all.
0: Like, I don't think we're getting much more than we've already gotten.
1: Nothing that matters. Come on, man. Our government's the most crooked, giant, mafia-type organization ever. We're never getting the answers that we want and deserve.
0: We'll do that next.
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1: They're like a bunch of sharks circling in the water, searching for blood or any sign of weakness, are ready to strike. 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
0: We got Alex today or tomorrow?
2: Well, he was going to be up in the
0: air. Just say tomorrow.
2: Okay.
0: No, I mean, I can just tell where you're going with it, so it's probably easier just to go tomorrow.
2: Yeah, of course.
0: You good with that?
2: Yes, sir.
0: Now, do you need me to lay down a couple today?
2: If you feel up to it.
0: After the show?
2: If you feel up to it.
0: I do.
2: Okay. Perfect.
3: You pass the stone, man?
0: No.
2: Oh, boy.
3: No? Well, let's get a stone update.
0: Oh, my God. Okay, well, I'll give you one.
3: I heard for Mother's Day, though, you're giving Janie Cakes earrings made of your kidney stones?
0: No.
3: It's for me, Mom.
0: I wish I could.
3: Why not? Why couldn't you?
0: That would ensure the fact that I'm going to have it passed by Sunday.
3: No, you've got like 13 others that you've kept, right?
2: That's true.
0: Not that many.
2: Oh.
0: Like five.
3: You've only saved five?
0: I don't know how many I've saved.
3: You do.
0: No, I don't. Jesus Christ.
3: Where do you keep them? Like in a pill bottle or?
0: No, I just, stop.
3: I want to know. The people want to know. This is the type of stuff that Bubba fans want to know. Where do you keep your kidney stones?
0: I got a couple of different medicine containers. Like maybe five or six at my house in my drawer.
3: Do you date them or label them?
0: No, I don't.
3: Why are you getting so annoyed by this discussion?
0: Because it's frustrating to be in as much pain as I am, and I'm now to the point where I'm peeing into tumblers. Because I'm at the point where I think it's going to happen any day, as the pain indication as to where my pain is on my body usually is a good indicator as to where it's at and where it's traveled to. And the pain now is on my very lower abdomen to my left-hand side. And it feels like I've now gone through like the last four or five. I thought I was going to pass it on Monday. It started giving me those type of feelings that I was going to pass it on Monday. So I was excited, and I was just, and it really starts to hurt, because that last little bit of plumbing, after it's passed your kidney and your bladder, then that's where it hurts the most, because that's just your urethra or your ureter. I forget which one it is, but it's I think it's in the back stretch, so to speak. I think we've passed our 7 furlough and we're on the back stretch.
3: Oh no, it's slowing down on the back stretch.
0: Yeah.
3: Oh man.
0: So which potentially I start pounding water. I got some medicine called Stonebreaker that I take. It's all organic. Or homeopathic, if you will. And
3: homeopathic?
2: Yeah, homeopathic.
0: Sure.
2: Whatever. From the health food store.
0: So I have felt as if I'm going to pass it since Monday, and my urine has increasingly got... My urine now is just a tinge lighter than Coca-Cola.
3: Oh, my goodness.
0: Yes.
3: Oh.
0: And it hurts. I just went and peed, and I thought I was going to pass it. And so talking about this pisses me off, because it hurts so bad and I'm in so much pain, and I for the most part am not taking any pain pills, because that's you just can't, because you just be popping them all day, and then next thing you know, I'm going to get addicted to pain pills, and that's the last thing that I need realistically, is to be in here heavy tongue, soma tongue, you know, not being sharp. So, you know, I'm just really, I don't mean to snap at you, Brian.
3: No, it's quite all right.
0: It's really frustrating. It really hurts. It's putting a damper on my life. And I just wish I would. I wish I had the kidney stone to give my mom those kidney stone earrings. If I would happen to give her some, I'd have to give her some old stones. And I know that Janie Cakes would want the most up-to-date stone.
3: Can, like, vibrations help or anything like that?
0: We have a vibrating plate, one of those exercising.
3: Yeah.
0: I've got on that every night. I've
3: used the Hitachi wand.
0: I've actually tried on to. This sounds stupid, but I get a chair. Like one of those little step stools, Lummy, and I actually jump off of it onto the concrete,
2: and that doesn't help.
0: I'm trying to, like, in my garage, you know, where my skag mower is. I get on the deck and then I jump onto the concrete, you know, trying to take the all 302 pounds of my body and jam, you know, possibly lodge it. And so what's got me freaked out is usually, listen, I've been through 16 of these. And so I got them pretty kind of dialed in as to, okay, when it's hurting here, then you're 4 days away. Okay, now it's starting to hurt on my lower abdomen. I'm literally a day or two away. Oh, look at my urine. It's darker than ever, which that's blood, because this little crystal stone that's running through my piping, they look just like sand spurs, and so they're ripping all of your internal plumbing, if you will. Those are just, you know, little blood vessels, little veins, if you will, and that have, you know, lining, and, you know, it's made to excrete urine and fluid, nothing that's pointy or jabby. So when something pointy, sharp, and jabby runs through your internal plumbing, it causes it to, you know, bleed and tear and scar. And so my urine is now as dark and bloody as it's ever been.
3: Have you and Merch Crick been having regular sex?
0: No.
3: You need to.
0: I can't.
3: It helps pass.
0: I can't.
3: I mean, you need to suck it up, Buttercup.
0: Brian.
3: This is for your health.
0: Brian, I can't. I can't get a boner.
3: Oh, boy.
0: You can't get a boner when you
3: can't. Can you get Cialis or something? Have you tried that?
0: Listen.
3: I'm telling you, this is online. It says that it absolutely helps.
0: I understand it, but I can't get any proper blood flow when I'm clogged.
3: Have you used the penis pump?
2: Yeah, people are asking if you use the penis pump.
0: No,
2: maybe that helps suck it out.
0: I don't want to use. No.
2: Brian, leave
0: everybody
2: it alone.
0: That's asking me questions, stop. Leave me alone. You don't know anything about it.
3: We're trying to figure it out. We're trying to give you help.
0: If anybody that's in chat or busting my balls or whatever, if you can say, hey, I've had 5 of these things, or I know what you're going through because I've had them, let me suggest this, or please try that, or this has worked for me. Anything other than that, keep your smart ass comments off of my page.
3: This is from online. I was looking to see, truthfully, if milking your prostate would help, and that has not been shown to help at all, although you may enjoy
0: it. I want to do that.
3: But what's that?
0: I want to, you know, get on all fours and get my prostate milked. Right now, Brian, I'm as least sexual as I've ever been.
3: Well, you need to pump it up. You need to increase. If you want to pass this stone, the nitric acid that your body releases when you ejaculate will help, as well as the pelvic muscle contractions. So, especially if it's stuck in your lower ureter.
0: Bubba is a big crybaby.
3: Oh, well, that's not true. That's not being nice.
0: Bubba is a big... Sir, have you... Robert, Bob, one, have you ever had a kidney stone? Because any man that has ever had one will tell you that there's nothing else that can replicate the pain of a kidney stone. And they say... women that have had kidney stones, now it's much more rarer for a woman to have a kidney stone, but women do get them. And women that have had kidney stones and children have testified, and you can Google this, that kidney stones are the equivalent to a woman's childbirth. And we've all heard that, I mean, unless they got you all epiduraled up, and, you know, there comes a point where childbirth doesn't hurt. But, you know, when your water first breaks and you go into labor, it's my understanding that it is a mother effer. Like, you know, women want to, like, you know, tear their hair out. So anybody, you know, want to call me a baby, I've not really talked about this much on my show. I've not been excuse ridden. I've not missed a show. I've not missed one show.
3: Yeah, you haven't pulled a Headman.
0: Yeah. And you know what? This messes with my mentals because I have zero energy.
3: You can't get a boner.
0: I can't get a boner.
2: Cesarean Redneck, $20.
3: Hello, boner.
0: Yeah, I can't get a boner.
2: So you need to get Cesarean Redneck said he has had kidney stones. He's had four. He said you need to get an apple cider vinegar and olive oil.
0: No.
3: I'm telling you, man, you need to take some Cialis and go to town.
0: I'm telling you, Brian, I don't even have the mindset of wanting to do that.
3: You got to be a gamer, man.
0: I just.

0: hating assholes. HS Bubba fan said, I've had kidney stones to the point of I've been laying on the bed crying and I can't move. That was me on Saturday. I was laying on the bed in a fetal position on my left-hand side. It only seems to be like if I lay on my left-hand side, that gives me a little bit of relief. And literally whimpering. Like whimpering. Like, and you know, these pains come and go, and they come in waves, and it's as that stone is moving. So based on how much fluid you've drank, based on, you know, how your body's positioned, based on where the stone is, you know, as it moves is when it just tears you up and you're whimpering, and then you'll get a little reprieve. You know, like right now I'm in pain, but I'm not in like lay down on my left-hand side whimpering pain. But that will happen late. It seems like later in the afternoon is, I don't know what, and Brian, I have no idea what this, why this happens, but late in, like around 4 or 5 o'clock is when the pain gets the worst. And I don't know if it's, you know, everything I drank during the day is finally kind of coming to the, you know, to be urine, or I don't know.
1: It's happy hour in Stonetown. They start kicking back the drinks, acting wild down there.
0: It makes you panic mentally when you can't get comfortable sitting, standing, or any position. The pain and the mental. Listen, and I never really was a big, you know, anxiety, stress kind of guy. I never was. I was like, you know what? Like this headband deal. I'd be like, man up. Now, if your mom dies or your dad dies or your wife dies or your kids are sick, yeah, absolutely. Be an absolute flake job and take as much time as you need off and get your chickens, you know, situated and your mentals situated at home. And there, that's a real, real life scenario that I understand, you know, you could, but other than that, I've never been, you know, well, you know, they say stress is a killer.
2: So it says why your afternoon hurts probably the worst. It says because you're actually moving, like in here you're sitting, and it says, since, you know, it's triggered by when you start walking or bending or just walking from your house to your car multiple times can trigger it.
0: Yeah.
2: Especially if you're not sitting down for long periods of time.
0: Well, you know, I sit for 4 hours a day.
2: Yeah.
3: Erica, so, get me a sandwich.
0: So
3: Erica, so, I need more water.
0: I got to tell you.
3: Where's my piss jug?
0: So I've never been like, you know, I've recently had a couple panic attacks, and recently I'm going through this move with this studio has got me really stressed out. And if I didn't have New York Greg and Bobby from Live Strong and Live Fast,
1: hey, don't forget about Strong. Me. I was gonna say, yeah. Lance Armstrong's helping you out.
2: Don't forget about Gene.
1: And what about Lummy and Mach?
0: No, I all of them.
1: And
0: you know, New York Greg and Bob Cook,
1: Bob the Builder,
0: and Tease, and Big Red, and Creatine Travis, and Snook Slayer,
1: Erica,
0: and Bobby, and Not So Bobby, and Merch Crick. Oh my God, with New York Greg, I've had so many people step up and help me try to vacate this building. But let me, the most stressful and the one thing that I'm most freaked out about is that the cabinetry and the actual equipment moving and subsequently wiring. I'm freaked out about that. And so I never was big on stress causes you A, B, C, or D, but I genuinely think that this particular kidney stone is stress related. And that's why it's given me the hardest time out of all the kidney stones I've ever had. I've had 15, 16. This is the most problematic one I've ever had, meaning this is either the sharpest one and it won't go through, or it's the biggest one and I'm having a tough time. I've passed, and I know I've kept the majority of my stones, and I look at them, and I take a little tape measure and measure them, and I look at the crystallizations of them, and I've had most of them sent off so they can, you know, diagnose what causes it, and they've determined that I have, you know, pH levels in my body that I can't necessarily control with diet, you know, and or supplements, and my body is just chemically prone to develop kidney stones. It's

0: It's not energy drinks. It's not. I don't drink sodas. It's not anything. I drink plenty enough water.
1: Well, the energy drinks don't actually cause it. The energy drinks cause you to be dehydrated. So for every 70 milligrams of caffeine you intake, you have to drink two glasses, full glasses of water to offset the diuretic effect of the caffeine.
0: I think I absolutely do that.
1: So a can of energy drink, like a 200 milligram standard energy drink, you would have to drink six additional glasses of water just to get to base level.
0: So here, Brian, you can help me do some math here. So I drink one, I'm down to one Monster a day.
1: Okay.
0: Okay, and the one Monster is 16 fluid ounces.
1: Okay, it's a 200 milligrammer.
0: Okay, now hold on. Now I drink two of these a day, and these are 34 ounces of, I drink two of these a day.
1: Okay.
0: So that's 34 times two, what's that?
1: 68.
0: So I drink at least 68, and I usually have a couple more during my, so I probably drink about 90 fluid ounces of water.
1: Okay.
0: And I drink 16 ounces of energy drinks.
1: So 48 ounces of that are being negated out of the gate by the energy drink caffeine.
0: Okay.
1: So the 48 ounces, so if you're drinking 90, you're actually getting the equivalent of 42 net.
0: All right, that's not bad.
1: I think it's probably a little bit low.
0: Okay. But it's not like alarmingly, you know, like, I'm alarmingly going way over on the energy side, and I'm dehydrating myself with water. Like I'm right there on the, you know, good, not good level. Like, you know, I drink two more bottles of water and I'm good.
1: Like, what is your color, your typical standard pee color?
0: Oh, like one of these Post-it colors.
1: Okay.
0: One of those?
2: That's not that bad, no.
0: Yeah, like one of those. And right now, it looks like Coca-Cola.
1: Well, it's blood now.
0: Yeah.
1: I mean, that's just blood.
0: And I've been through this enough to know where I'm at and what's happening. And
2: surgery looks horrible.
0: No, I do not. Like, I'm just going to go ahead and sit here and try to tough it out, because I'm not going to... At the point of where my stone is now, they got to stick a rod up your penis hole.
2: Yeah.
0: And then they have to grab it with these grabbers and then rip it back through.
1: Oh, boy.
0: Yes. Now, they numb you up, but you can see you can feel the pressure of that rod up your penis.
1: Yeah.
0: And then them ripping it back through causes it to, you know, you're tearing up that inner tubing, so to speak. And yes, I
2: sent it to you.
1: They don't have the technology to crush it in there?
2: Well, they do crush it in there.
0: They can crush it sometimes in there.
2: No, they crush it, and it looks like it has like a little net that comes out. If you go to 121, it looks like it crushes it, and then it has a net that comes out and grabs it.
0: All right, here we go.
2: This looks horrible.
0: I'm not doing this. Like, I'm not. I'm just, I'll try to man up and try to keep, listen, and I don't think, other than this discussion that we're having now, that I've been a pussy about it.
1: You haven't, even this discussion, you haven't been a pussy about it.
0: Yeah, but like, you know, I haven't missed a day of work. In fact, Lummy, I've worked long every day this week. I haven't got out of here till noon every day this week.
2: Correct.
0: I cut five commercials yesterday, a couple for Gloria, a couple for the Covington Barngale. I cut two Bubba Break It Downs on Monday. I cut two on Tuesday. I didn't cut any yesterday. I'm going to cut two on today. So I don't, I mean, I feel as if I'm, you know, doing my host duties.
3: Depending on the location of the stone, a rigid or flexible ureteroscope is passed through the urethra into the bladder, following the
0: So, and it's my understanding that my stone is out of there and it's in here. Mm-hmm. This is where it's clogged up.
1: The lower ureter.
0: Yes.
3: Safety wire into the ureter. The small tube that drains urine from the kidney to the bladder. Once the stone is located, it may be pulled out directly with a so-called stone basket, or a laser is used to break the stone into smaller pieces before extraction using the basket.
0: Yeah, uh-oh. Now, my mind you, we're looking at this right now, but mind you, they had to fish this whole apparatus up your pee hole. Okay?
2: Yeah.
0: So we're looking at it now, willy-nilly. They didn't show... Did they show you them warming it up?
2: I sent you more of a PG version of it.
0: Oh, so I should go get a different one?
2: Oh, well,
1: I mean, you can't show it on the air.
0: Oh, this is a...
1: A medical?
0: Yeah, this is a... I mean, I think I can.
1: Okay.
0: It's a medical... I mean, we're not showing an actual penis or... anything like that. We're just showing a medical. Let me. Should I fast forward to?
1: Well, you were at the net where they caught it.
2: Yeah.
1: There we go.
0: And they rip cord it through you.
2: Yeah, they do.
0: Look.
1: Hi ho, hi ho.
0: It's off to where we go.
1: Little miners.
0: I will tell you this. The relief that you get when you're there standing on the toilet
1: makes it all worthwhile.
0: And you're peeing, and you're sitting there peeing, and it kind of hurts, and then you can kind of feel your penis. It literally cocks like a shotgun. It literally, like, and you can't help it. It's like a complete internal spontaneous thing that happens. You're sitting here holding your little wiener, and all of a sudden it goes. It kind of cocks. Like a shotgun. And have you seen those old time cartoons where they cock a shotgun and then it shoots and then it just goes boing? It just kind of spits out the end. That's what happens when you pass your stone and you're like, oh.
2: I sent you one where it shows where it entered, but this, the one that they show here, it actually looks like it's farther down, so probably where yours is.
3: A small tube called a stent, which is a tube placed through the urethra into the bladder.
0: Now, see, yeah, I think mine is. Here.
2: Oh.
0: Mine is past the bladder. I'm on this last. I'm on the seventh furlong. I'm on the last back stretch. I think I've gone through all of this, and I think that I'm either in the bladder now or I'm stuck between the bladder and, you know, did you send me another one?
2: Yeah, I sent you, but it looks like, yeah, I mean, it's just a little farther away from where yours probably is then.
0: This is the tube they run up your gimmick.
1: I love the sound effects.
0: Yeah.
1: Makes it kind of fun, like a video game.
2: Bubba, when do you think, and I'm not trying to be negative, that it's going to be too big for you to pass naturally?
0: I'm hoping that, I don't know.
2: Okay.
0: Here's the deal. If I don't...
1: By this time next week?
0: Yes, if by this time next week I've not passed it, then I think that it's hung up and it's not going anywhere. And at that point, I'm going to have to go to the hospital and they're going to have to either grab it like that or do something or shoot me in the head. Something. Because something's got to give. I can't take it much longer. I've been real short and not necessarily the easiest person to deal with regards to the poor Merch Crick. She's absolutely busting her ass on this move.
1: Well, it's so tougher because you're normally so nice and kind and gentle. So having to deal with you being short and angry is probably a real juxtaposition.
0: Right. She's used to me being absolutely Prince Charming.
2: Yeah, very helpful.
0: Just kissing her ass.
2: Oh, thank you so much. You're the best in the world.
0: She's used to all that rhetoric and then some.
2: Why are you carrying it that way?
4: One, two, three. Oh! The audio torture never stops. The Bubba the Love Sponge Show.
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2: 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Come on, you stupid ass piece of...
1: Bubba the Love Sponge lives because a dirty mind is a terrible thing to waste. The Bubba the Love Sponge Show.
0: Man, I'm excited about BARP this year. We actually got a real venue, a real wedding and event planner. Man, I feel like it's the Beverly Hillbillies going to, like, you know, a real big, like the Academy Awards. Jed Clampett and Jeff Rowe and the boys are coming, driving their old jalopy truck into the Academy Awards or the Golden Globes or something like that.
3: Are we going to have a BARP red carpet this year?
0: I think we should.
3: Yeah. I mean, might as well. Absolutely. People should be encouraged to dress up a little.
0: Absolutely. I'm going to have Gloria, you know, make that. You know, we have step and repeats, so we could use our step and repeat, get a red carpet. I think we even have some of that.
3: The dress code is redneck formal.
0: Yeah, there you go.
3: Could be a button up with no sleeves.
0: Let's not tell anybody what it can be. I'm just
3: giving them an idea of what redneck formal means.
0: Okay. Let's get through this Jeffrey Epstein deal. Supposedly, this is his first. Brian had told me before the last break, I didn't know that he had attempted this twice. And the second time, he prevailed. But I didn't know that he...
3: Well,
0: I didn't know
3: supposedly.
0: This. Well, yeah. He died in any way, whoever did it. So let me, is this the first time that he was going to off himself?
4: Yes.
0: And so it says Jeffrey Epstein alleged suicide note released. I'm not even going to read. Here's what the actual writing looks like. I can get through it, but it's easier just to read the transcripts of what they provide. It looks like Jeffrey Epstein may have left a suicide note inside of his New York jail. Where he died, a federal judge released a alleged suicide note Wednesday. It was part of a it has been sealed as part of a criminal case involving Epstein's former cellmate. Now, what's he suing for?
3: I don't know what the deal was with that. I'm not familiar with his case.
0: A federal judge released it anyway. The note says, and I'm going to read what this says. They've transcribed it out. He's got horrible penmanship. They investigated me for months and found nothing. It mentions 15 or 16-year-old charges and says it's a treat to be able to choose one time to say goodbye. What you want me to do? Bust out crying? No fun, not worth it. Epstein's cellmate, Nicholas Tartagarlon.
3: You almost nailed
0: that.
3: Yeah,
0: I almost
3: did. Tartalone?
0: Yeah. Claimed that he had found the note in July of 19 and that Epstein was found unresponsive in his cell of an apparent suicide attempt. Epstein did not die then, but was found weeks later at the Metropolitan Correction Center in Manhattan. The note has not been authenticated.
3: Nailed it. Yeah, yep, authenticated.
0: Yeah, authenticated. Absolutely.
3: Authenticated?
0: So... I mean, I don't know. That seems like a big nothing burger to me, right? I mean,
3: yeah.
0: That's not the one that supposedly was the one that he died from. And did he leave one on the one that he successfully killed himself, or whoever killed him?
3: We don't know. I don't know that. Here's my question, though, is how is he not on 24-hour suicide watch if he had an attempt?
0: Well, he was.
4: He was supposed to be.
3: Yeah, that's what I'm saying. You know, it's just...
0: And then they get into, like, one of the people that are supposed to be monitoring the monitor...
3: Called out sick.
0: And then the other one was taking a nap or had left their station for a few minutes. And so there was a... And then, Brian, I think it further intensifies the effery where he was 24-hour being surveilled. So no matter even if there was a guard watching the surveillance or not, the cameras were rolling. And during that time period when he supposedly offed himself, or, you know, Bill Clinton went in there and did it, or whoever did it, Whoever did it, whether it was the hands of himself or, you know, a bad guy that didn't want him to talk, he got killed. He died. And for that time period that that event happened, whoever did it, that's inconsequential at this point because he's not here. And either he killed himself or somebody did it, but we don't know either. And so for the time that he got killed or killed himself, that part of the tape is missing.
3: Yeah.
0: That's a bigger conspiracy than video killed the radio star. Really?
4: True.
0: So the guy that is single-handedly one of the largest one of the largest sexual monsters that we've had in our lifetime, that to the tunes of having really, really, really, really, really influential people that traveled to his, you know, Epstein Island, his private little island. And there's, listen, you can't refute the fact that he had underage girls at the island. Like, what's it called, Brian? Unrefutable?
3: Yeah.
0: I mean, like, that's locked
3: irrefutable
0: in. Irrefutable.
3: What I would use, but.
0: Like, that's locked in. Like, they have, you know, manifests and flight logs. And they have testimony from girls that were there that were 16 and 17 and 15 at the time. So, like, that's not even up for negotiation. So a guy that has had more underage girls at his particular private island and some very, very, very powerful people. Some of the most powerful people in the world at one time or another either befriended Jeffrey Epstein, went to his island, or had some type of interaction with him. I think we'd all agree to that, right?
4: Yeah.
0: Regardless of what your political affiliation is and who did it and how this went down, I think that everybody could say, listen, he had a lot of influential friends and a lot of influential people traveled to his island, and it's a fact that on his island he had underage kids. So, he, you know, at this point, has to be killed. That guy can't be wrong. And Brian said it, I think, better than anybody a half hour or so ago, and that is, a narcissist does not kill themselves. And he, by all reports, one of the largest narcissists ever. And by a narcissistic person does not kill themselves. And when a narcissist goes down and finally takes the fall and they can finally pin something on the narcissist flips when he knows that there's no chance to save his ass, and he burns the entire village down. He brings everybody. So Bill Clinton's going down. Donald Trump's going down. They're saying that one of the reasons why we'll never really get the Epstein file in it and complete is because the one particular or the group of people that Trump, Clinton, Biden, that they're all trying to hide is somebody part of the Saudi royal family. That the royal family had a large amount of money invested in with Epstein. And that's who they literally are trying to cover at this point. And Trump's in on it. Clinton's in on it. Obama's in on it. Biden's in on it. Like, you can't get those four guys to agree to nothing.
3: I don't think Obama's ever been implicated in the Epstein files. I've never seen anything.
0: But if it went across his desk, you know, while...
3: covered it up, yeah, because intelligence operation with the Mossad.
0: I wasn't implying that Obama had anything to do with perusing around and doing it, but I think that he was there to take care of Bill. I think Obama took care of Bill. I think Obama didn't press on this particular issue because he was taking care of Bill. I actually think Trump's taking care of Bill. I actually think Bill took care of Trump on his testimony. I think Biden, you know, he towed the corporate taking care of everybody's line, because you cannot take those three people down. Bill Clinton, Joe Biden, Donald Trump, and the royal family. Those, you just can't. You can't take him down. So you got to let him go. I mean, right? Like, I mean, it would be, Brian, it would be absolute pandemonium if Bill Clinton got locked up, Donald Trump got locked up, and a member of the royal family got locked up, and they were all at the forefront of the major investigation as to some of the things that they did on Epstein Island.
3: I'm here for it.
0: No, I'm all for grabbing a bag of popcorn and watching that all go down. But I think that our country couldn't survive it.
3: It'd be rough.
0: Bill Clinton, Donald Trump, maybe Biden. And the highest ranking Saudi princes and royalty there is. We're done.
4: No, and Bill Gates, you know, those guys.
0: I mean, there's so many of them. So I actually think they're all working in concert together. I think Bill did the biggest job ever for Clinton. I'm sorry, for Trump when Bill testified and said, you know, I don't have any reason to believe that Donald was a part of any of this. I mean, and I think, you know, Donald is telling Bill, listen, I'm going to do everything. I'm going to do everything I can, Bill, to keep it out of the, you know, that's why I got rid of Bondi. She was sniffing around too much. Todd Blanche is going to keep it off everybody's desk. And then I'm going to get, then I won't be the president anymore. And then, you know, whatever, time heals all. Boy, here's the deal. When Trump's no longer the president, man, you know how the Republicans right now are ringing up all these Democrats post their serving time. Like, you know, they're going after the Omar chick. They're going after the Crockett chick. You know, they're going after, you know, the state of California for all that corruption. They're going after the state of Minnesota and Tim Walz for all that Somali, you know, hungry kid deal. I mean, they're going after James Comey. They're going after everybody, right? Can you imagine when Trump finally is no longer the president, and if the Democrats get in control, how much they're going to go after him, right? I mean, they've set precedent now that they'll go after anybody, right? There's no more. There used to be a certain amount of decorum. You know, like, remember back in the day, Brian, when we were growing up, they just didn't, the press wouldn't necessarily make the president look like an ass. Like, there was a certain amount of decorum.
3: Yes.
0: Like when President Reagan and Clinton the first time, you know, like they kind of took care. Not anymore, man. The gloves are off. Whew. So anyway, I think that we're never going to find out the Epstein stuff. I think it's just going to go away and we're going to sit here and try to demand it. I don't know, maybe. But I think, Brian, I think that this particular administration has redacted all, and I think, Brian, once you as an agency or an FBI agency or the DOJ, once you've redacted, you know, and black markered out, you know, a particular page, I don't think that another administration can come in and re.
3: Oh, of course they could.
0: Oh, and oh, they can?
3: Absolutely.
0: Oh, okay.
3: Absolutely.
0: But they may be like, hey, listen. We've already weathered this storm.
3: Yeah,
0: we don't want to. I know.
3: If it's not politically expedient, they're not going to do it. Understand that it's not about justice. It's about what is convenient and expedient for them politically.
0: And let's not forget, both parties are in on it. So, like, you know, if the Democrats finally get in power, they're like, well, listen, at the end of the day, man, I mean, maybe we get Trump and we nail him here, but we got Bill on the backside. We can't do that to him. He's Democratic royalty.
3: It's the big donors, too, and everything. Yep. You know what I want to know is going to be whether or not it's going to be released is your new merch idea. What was it?
0: Yeah. All right. So listen, I did a hockey jersey years ago that did really well. And it was a customized Bubba Army hockey jersey.
4: Oh, I remember that. Yeah.
0: And it was the sewn on letters. It was not the cheap. You know, Brian, it was like the
3: thicker material.
0: The thicker material with the sewn-on letters. And so I had somebody email me, and they're like, man, would you ever consider bringing back the hockey jerseys? And I'm like, yeah, you know, maybe. So I got to looking at them, and I'm like, you know what? But I'm going to make them, and this is my narcissistic side of myself. But, I mean, we all would agree that the brand is Bubba Army, so you got to display that.
3: Yeah.
0: But the other aspect of it, let me, the old ones were that the number was 101
4: yep.
0: because I was on Howard 101. And it didn't, on the name placard, it didn't say anything. So it had a Bubba Army's and a logo in the front. And then it was number 101, and that was it. In fact, the ones that we made were kind of cheaper than the ones that I'm going to show you. So I got a hold of not the people that made my first hockey jerseys, but for the people that make, I think, the newest and nicest ones. And I was like, well, hold on now. This is all about me. Again, I'm putting my narcissistic hat on. But when you buy a piece of merchandise and it says Bubba Army, that's me. That's me. So when you go out and buy that Martin St. Louis jersey, or you buy that Steven Stamkos jersey, or you buy that 86 Kucherov jersey, or you buy that 21-point jersey, or you buy the 77 Hedman jersey, you know, you're buying their number and their name placard in the back. Right? Because that's your favorite guy.
4: That's right.
0: You know, now some people sometimes will have it customized where they put their name on the back, but that's not being a true fan. You know, they may put a Hedman jersey 77, then they'll put Garrison on the back.
4: Well, that's right.
0: That's not Garrison's not on the team.
4: That's right.
0: Now, Garrison might be wearing the jersey and he feels good about the fact that he's got a Hedman jersey on and he's Garrison. But deep down, if you go to any Lightning game or any game for that matter, hockey-wise, everybody has their favorite player's jerseys on. And the name placard represents who's associated with that number. Right?
4: Yeah.
0: 88, you know, you got a Vazzy jersey on. And so forth and so on. So I was thinking about Lummy making a Bubba Army jersey. Now, my last athletic thing that I did in life was I played, you know,
3: dodgeball.
0: I played, but I didn't have a uniform on there, Brian, thank you. So the last time I wore a uniform would have been the fall of 83 when I was number 64 for the Warsaw Tiger football team, and I was captain, and I was a captain.
4: Well, technically, but what number did you wear for the Storm?
0: But
3: he was number 62 for the Storm.
0: I never made the team. That was not a legitimate, you know, I was not ever going to be on the team.
4: Oh.
0: That was a legitimate PR stunt. And so the last time I was part of a team, I was the captain for the Warsaw football team with me, Larry Plummer, Bart Hanif, and Chris Stein were the four captains. I was number 64, and my last name's Clem. So now, Lummy, I'm not going to make a lot of these because I don't know that a lot of people want them.
3: Why don't you do pre-orders?
0: Well, Brian, I might do that.
3: It's a much better way of doing things like this.
0: I very well may do that. So here is, and again, it's very narcissistic, but it goes along the lines of the template that most sports jerseys are made with.
3: You did a great job explaining to everybody how sports jerseys work, too.
0: Thank you.
3: Because I think a lot of people were confused on that.
4: Babyface is a big sports jersey guy.
3: Oh, my God. Don't get me started on sports jerseys.
0: Here's the back.
4: Nice.
0: Here's the back. And let me see. Here is the front.
4: I like the front.
0: So
3: you don't like the back, huh?
0: Well, I don't.
3: No, Lummy said I like the front.
4: I'm just saying I like the front.
0: I mean, yeah, I think. So,
3: which implies that you didn't like the back.
0: I don't think it implies that at all.
3: Okay.
4: Nope.
3: You'd be a lot nicer to him.
0: So, you know, here is the jersey. You get the Bubba Army. You got, and again, this is deep. This isn't a standard, I'm going to show my loyalty to the Bubba Army by wearing a black Bubba Army t-shirt or a hoodie. This is deep. This is my football number from the last time that I played. Now, Lummy, you know what I should put on here? A C.
4: There you go, captain.
0: Because I was the captain of, you know, me and three others. So I'm going to have Merch Quick put a C here.
4: Oh, that's pretty sweet that the label has Bubba Army on
0: it,
4: too.
0: So, Brian, some of the things you may not have noticed, but some of the cooler things is the label will say Bubba Army on it.
3: Interesting.
0: I'll have a C. Lummy, is the C on the right or the left? Uniformly, I think probably the NHL has, it's got to be on one side or the other.
4: I think it's on the left.
0: Find out.
4: Yep.
0: And so whatever side the NHL that the captain's C is sewn on will be a C. And so there you go.
3: Left side over the heart.
4: Yep.
0: Left side over the heart. So yeah, right here, Brian?
3: Well, yeah, it'd be up, but that's what it's symbolizing is it's over the heart.
0: All right, here we go. Bam, right here. Boom, a C.
3: There are a couple alternate jerseys that have it on the right, but that's the left side on the heart is typically where they go.
0: So, Brian, I mean, so couple things before I go to words. One, what do you guys think about it? Two, Brian, I think you're right. I might not sell 500 of these. So I think this is going to be a one-off where it's a pre-order only.
3: And if you don't pre-order, you don't get it.
0: You don't pre-order, you don't get it. And then, you know, so what do you guys think about it on the surface? I didn't mean to interrupt you, but I like it. I think it's clever. I think it's deep, meaning like it really shows your support of your favorite radio personality and not just using the logo and the show name, but instead getting a little deeper into one, my football number in high school, much like an Al Bundy kind of deal. Two, and then my last name. So I think that it's really for only the hardcore fans. I don't think it's for the casual fan at all.
3: Can I make an observation?
0: Yeah.
3: The numbers on the back have to be the same color as the numbers on the front. So you either got to go red on the numbers on the front. You can't have white and red numbers.
0: Great observation.
4: Yeah.
0: And that's why, Brian, that's why I'm showing, because I haven't committed to doing these. Second of all, if I'm going to commit, I'm going to have ran it by a set of eyes that are impartial and are knowledgeable about this. And Brian, that's a very good observation. So Brian, let me ask you a question. I agree. Do you like the white numbers or the red numbers better? I kind of like the white numbers.
3: I like the white numbers better. It pops better off the black, in my opinion.
0: I do too. So then would you outline this in red?
3: I would do it the same as the numbers on the front. Just make those bigger there.
0: Perfect. Yeah. Perfect. So Brian, your suggestions would be the C with these type of numbers on the back.
3: Yep.
0: Perfect. Brian, I mean, so on the surface, Brian, if you weren't part of the show and you were a big time fan, would you like this? Would this be something you would buy? Now let me
4: put your hockey
3: put my jersey bias away.
4: Your jersey hatred.
3: Yes. Yes.
0: Oh, that's right. You hate jerseys.
4: Yes, he does.
0: So you're probably probably the right person.
3: I have said that a hockey jersey is the only jersey that makes sense to wear to a game because it has the dual purpose of also keeping you warm.
4: That's right.
3: So that would be the only one that I would ever consider.
0: So
3: as a grown man wearing out in public.
0: For those, I'm going to go to chat here momentarily. Know that the following changes, if I go with this, the following changes are going to happen. These white numbers, these 64 white numbers, will be the same. Those numbers will be here. Instead of these red numbers in the back, it'll be these white ones. There'll be there'll be a C, you know, right there, to denote captain.
4: But now, how much are they going for?
0: Now,
4: you think?
0: Here's the thing. I don't know. That's where
3: $79.95.
0: Yeah, there you go. I was thinking about that. That's the price.
3: I don't know what the production costs are, but I would say $79.95.
0: That gives me a little bit of margins, not a lot, but I'm not going to get rich off of them. But I think that's a fair. I think that if you want one, you'll get one, and the price at $79.95 doesn't stop. You're like, oh man, I want one, but that's a little. Bubba's kind of gouging me on that. You know, the one thing about all of our merchandise, we're so, like our, you know, like let me that $60 backpack that we sold for like $39. Like, I think that we're competitively priced.
4: Very competitive.
0: You know, like, so Brian, I think $79, $79.99, $79.95.
3: The way I would do is start them out lower, and if you wait on it longer, the price goes up. So the earlier you get in on the pre-sale, it's slightly cheaper. Give people that are early adopters of it a little bit of a discount.
0: So maybe go $72.99, for the first week.
3: Yeah.
0: And then $75.99 for the second week. And then $79.99 for the third week. And then like $89.99 for the last week.
3: Yeah, maybe.
0: Something like that. So anyway, Lummi, nice. I, I like it. And Merch Crick, to her, to, God bless her, she's the one that got on with this manufacturer and roughed it in. We only have to make two little changes. I mean, I think she's got a good. It looks great. And I think we're going to go clear to 4 or 5X on it. I think.
4: Nice. Perfect.
3: So, so then I would also maybe your name on the back go with the
0: white
3: the or the black lettering like it is on the front. Well, yeah, but probably the white.
0: I'd go white.
3: Yeah, I'd go white there as well with the name.
0: Yeah.
3: And then there are people in chat wondering if they could get it without your nameplate so they could have their name put
0: no,
3: on.
0: No, that's okay. Not what. No, that completely
4: ruins the jersey.
0: No, but it goes against what my argument and how I set this up is. So this jersey may not be for you.
3: Right.
0: Like, if this is going to be a standard, your most beloved sports, like this goes along the template. If you were a Chicago Bear fan and you were to get, you know, a number 51 jersey, and instead of having Buckus on the back, you know, you had Garrison. No, that's you people in chat piss me off.
3: Well, I wouldn't be mad about wanting to put their own name on it because I
0: sold it. As such, meaning like you're not going to be able to put your own name on it. It specifically has my name on it, like every other sports jersey that you're going to buy.
4: That's right.
0: So if you don't like me enough, you know, then don't, you're not going to want my name on your back. And this jersey's not for you. It's only four. I may only sell 100 of them. Maybe I may only sell 80 of them. But you're going to have Clem because that's the template of when you order a jersey from your favorite player. Now, I'm not a player, but I crush a lot. Brian didn't even get that reference.
3: I did.
0: I'm not a player, but I crush a lot. So
3: I got you, big pun.
0: Can we put up a poll real fast? Yeah. Would you buy the new Bubba Army hockey jersey? Yes or no? Maybe I could get an idea out of the 1,500 people that are watching me on YouTube. How many of them? I probably anticipate that the answer is going to be no, but I will tell you that they'll be priced at $79 or lower. And this is something I've never done before. I've never put the word. I've had one other piece of merchandise that had the name Clem on it when I did the Clem Gym shirts.
4: Oh, yeah.
0: And I got a cease and desist from Gold's Gym and had to quit, had to stop making them. So it's only the second piece that I've ever used my last name on. And it just genuinely shows you the level of a fan you are when you got Clem on the back. This is truly a sports jersey dedicated to me. So let me put the poll up if it's up. And we'll close the show next.
4: Perfect.
0: Let me know. Go to our poll on our YouTube. YouTube.com/TheBubbaArmy, and let me know. I'm anticipating probably 300 no's and like 10 to 15 yeses.
3: Oh, I don't think it'll be that one-sided. I'm guessing it'll be 38% yes, 62% no. That's my final guess.
4: Well, the current poll is 37% yes and 63%.
3: I did not look.
4: No.
3: I have
0: Man,
3: not voted.
0: You're good.
3: That was
4: now
3: a pure
4: it's currently
3: guess.
4: 38, 32, 62.
0: See, they hate me.
3: That's not, dude, 38% of people buying anything is flipping amazing.
0: But
3: I'm almost cursed.
0: That doesn't show me what the numbers are. Like,
3: you'll see the numbers.
4: Yeah, we'll see the total vote, and then you just get that percentage.
0: Can you see the total? Does it give you total
3: you
0: vote?
3: You're at 76 so far.
4: We're at 85, yeah.
3: 85 now.
0: We'll get through this next.
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3: Lovely, what I should do is say goodbye, cut the network, and then maybe come back. I'm going to talk to Macho Man. Supposedly, Dancilio is out sick, and they're just going to carry us. Were they just going to rerun the morning show? If we didn't, you know, if I stuck around and gave them a live show, you know, for an hour or whatever, I'm sure they would love that. But what were they going to do if I just, you know, said goodbye, disconnected the network, and, you know, was done? What were they going to do?
4: They have a replay ready, but if you want to go a little long, that'd be great.
3: Okay.
4: We'll just continue till you're done.
3: Yeah, so that would require me to say goodbye now, though. Break off from Fort Walton Beach, Panama City, Phoenix, and then, you know, Tampa would still keep me hooked. They would run through their stop set at the top, and then we would come back in 520. I'm assuming back live on AM 820. Is that how you want to do it?
4: We would only need to be about 2 minutes. They have a 2 minute break coming up next.
3: So
4: go ahead and just continue and end the show.
3: Yeah, end the show, and then come back after my 5:20 endo.
4: Yes.
3: Okay. I hit

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1: Perfect.
0: I don't know how long. I mean, I got some stories to get through, too. Maybe we'll just start shotgunning stories. All right?
1: Sounds good.
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1: Their exoskeleton squeezes the pus out of their body, and they can't make it back to their ragtag blown-up apartment for them to tell their uncles and their children and what have you, take those AK-47s out and start blowing up everybody. 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We're not going easily.
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0: Lummy just left, which means there's problems in paradise.
1: Why? Because I'm only in here. So
0: no, because I think Macho Man texted me and it was like, I'm having major, the road is shut down and I'm going to be late. And he showed me a screen. Like, I would absolutely take your word for it. Like, I'm not going to be like,
1: liar.
0: Send me a picture.
2: That's what you want.
0: You're such a dick because all you do is make me look bad. And Lummy will be the first to tell you that I no longer get mad about people. Lummy.
3: Well, see, I'm not used to that, so don't call me a liar.
0: Lummy, I'm going to call you a liar because right now you're lying. Lummy will tell you. Lummy, when's the last time? And Seth ran late a few times. You've ran late a few times. Macho's running late a few times. When was the last time? Can you even recall when the last time that I threw? Now the old Bubba might have freaked out. But when's the last time? And it's happened to everybody. It's happened to everybody at least a few times. When's the last time that I threw a fit? And then once you finally got here 5, 8, 7 minutes later, because of some kind of emergency that happened on the road, or you had a flat tire or something like that, when's the last time I absolutely made you feel bad about yourself, dressed you down, yelled at you, or threw a fit?
4: Pre-COVID?
0: Oh, yeah,
1: that was yesterday.
0: Oh, no, that was 6 years ago, yeah. Gene.
1: Oh.
4: Six, seven, yeah, it's 2018, 2019.
0: Yeah, now I just say, here's my exchange with Macho Man. So Macho Man texts me today, first text coming in at 5:10, and he shows the road completely blocked, on the Apple Map gimmicks. He goes, there's a wreck, and it looks like the road might be closed, might have to take a back road, going to be a little bit late. I go, no rush, bud, take your time, and put a thumbs up. No rush, bud, take your time. Now, and then he contacted Lummy. Lummy knows how to turn us on, which is good, which is good because this could happen, whatever. And Lummy, one of these days, do you think you could teach me how to turn it? Can you teach me how to Dougie?
3: Of course.
1: Listen, that would be the stupidest thing you ever did, Lummy.
4: I'm not worried about job security, Gene.
0: Let me tell you something.
1: Don't teach you nothing.
0: The actual three people now that I have working here, Gary, Macho Man, and Lummy, they got a job with me forever. Like, I mean, none of them are going to flake out. They're great dudes. They like me. They genuinely like me. You can look by, not the Macho Man's on camera because he's not, but, Lummy's not over there doing uninterested, but
4: New York Greg, $20.
0: Lummy flipped out one time and broke a laptop, and it really was kind of my fault because he had been warning me for like four or five months, but a laptop at that time was like $2,800, $2,900. I didn't have it.
4: Well, now that we look at it, also with the people that were in charge of buying the laptop and buying everyone else's laptop,
0: they might have bought two.
4: Exactly.
1: They bought some for their own house.
0: They bought one for their girlfriend.
4: Exactly.
0: So, I didn't have the money to buy the laptop. And Lummy, one time, I'm on him really hard about getting something done that he had to run through his laptop. And I'm on him. I'm like, Lummy, you got it done yet? And he's like, no, I'm working. And, of course, me being me, rather than saying, okay, Lummy, just take your time. Let me know when it's done. 2 minutes later, Lummy, you got that done yet? No, something's wrong with that. God damn it, Lummy. What the hell's going on? And Lummy absolutely Lummy, can we have Gary maybe go back and just make a short little meme of you just absolutely flipping out, like a little 8 to 10 second, complete meltdown coming down in 3, 2, 1, and then it just show. Did you ever see it, Gene?
1: No.
0: He took his laptop. I've never seen Lummy freak out like this. Took his laptop and started smashing it against the counter, like a full blown gorilla.
1: Right where you sit.
0: Like a gorilla at Busch Gardens who just didn't get his way.
1: What do you say? Like you're not proud of it?
0: It's not his most proudest moment, but it certainly felt good, didn't it?
4: It sure did.
0: So anyway,
4: there's a 48 seconds short, but it has a little.
0: Can you send it to me?
1: So tell me something. My screens, I have, I don't know, let's say 20.
0: By the way, you're the least technical person we have here. Yeah. Like, I mean, you're completely technical retarded. Like 1,000%. Well,
1: I don't have to be technical. I just got to bring the money in to buy the equipment.
0: Most of us do, but anyway. Lummy, this is, and you'll see here that some people, some people that are in the.
1: Oh, let's start the morning out right.
0: I didn't even know that it had curse words.
4: It's uncensored. The computer to restart. I'm fucking hitting. Go forward a little bit.
0: You know what? I don't even have any dump. I don't even have any.
1: Oh, we got no dump.
0: Yeah, we don't have no dump. Oh, man.
1: Lummy is not part of this show today, folks. He's just an instant guy.
0: We don't have any dump built up.
1: You don't got.
0: I think we dumped it. And here's the deal: if it went through, it was a fleeting. I completely got rid of it as fast as I could, and I did the responsible thing as a broadcaster. I abandoned out of it. It was a fleeting situation. I'm not continuing to play it, knowing potentially that it has those words. So listen, and nobody knows the FCC more than I do. They know that I am.
1: Oh, they're going to work with
0: me
1: now?
0: Oh, yeah. They'll work with me because I now, instead of sit there and titillate and continue to press on when I know that something might be problematic, I immediately dump out of it. If I don't have dump, if my delay is not built up because it was the start of the show, they'll work with you. Kimbo. Yes, absolutely, they'll work with you unless you're Jimmy Kimmel.
1: Yeah, Kimbo, he can threaten the president, but we can't say F.
0: Well,
1: I mean, world's messed up.
0: No, he can't threaten the president because he's paying hell for that. So no, he can't.
1: Good. I hope he does the rest of his life.
0: No, you're just.
4: What?
0: Lummy, it's almost impossible. His fleeting little stupid comments.
1: Well, I'll tell you where I want to be impossible. I got 80 people on my screens right here, and I want to see 80 thumbs. I should have 80 thumbs up already, Gene. Right?
0: Gene's already begging for because
1: not begging, I'm telling them.
0: The last time you were here,
1: I was under.
0: By the way, Lummy, Gloria comes in, of course, with her first contribution of the day, $25.
1: Thanks, Bugs.
0: And then Buck comes in with Gene Lasker Friday, $100 bill.
4: And then the great New York.
0: Thank you, Buck, and thanks, Gloria. Buck. And then who?
4: New York Greg, $20.
0: Boom. Oh, that's my guy.
1: Let's get it rolling, man. Thumbs up.
0: And New York Greg appreciates you now, Gene, that you will recognize him and not try to bow up on him and be all tough. You know, he's like, hey, I'm just trying to
1: help. There's a tough crowd around here, okay?
0: He is somebody. Him and the Merch Crick have single-handedly pretty much moved this entire place. He has not charged me a dime. He's retired. And won't even take, I try to give him money and he won't take it. He's like, listen, I love the show. I love you guys. I want to help them the way I can. Drives down from Spring Hill or Brooksville every day or every couple days. Probably spends $40 or $50 in gas, you know, to

0: Bob Cook and Tease and Mushroom Mitch and just New York Greg and just everybody that's pulling together the Nashes.
1: Chubbin' Up Spice, $20
0: to get this thing so that we can try our date, Lummy, to be out of here completely so that this building is swept and looks nice inside the best it can. I mean, you know, when you have landlords move, when you have 15-year tenants move out of your industrial warehouse, I'm sure it's not going to be perfect. Lummy, the landlords do have a gutter guy coming today.
1: Yeah, they were here yesterday.
0: Okay, I gave them the door code.
1: Trash guy, $20.
0: I gave them the gate code because I figured, you know,
1: they just came right in yesterday. Right,
0: so the place needs gutters like you wouldn't believe. It's needed gutters since the day we moved in. But anyway.
1: But I thought Gene was going to be on another level when he when I went out there at 5:58 going, Gene, the show's not going to start till I get there.
0: What's that?
1: He's like, show's not going to start till I get in there.
0: Well, Gene, where you're sadly mistaken is it will. It will start. And then you walk in late and then, you know, have all that nonsense. So,
1: he also did say the snowflake yesterday. It was pathetic. So
0: anyway,
1: he went after Babyface.
0: Well, I think the snowflake did really good yesterday, and the snowflake gave us a really good clip that we're using for the Hedman deal. I will tell you this, man: we are public enemy number one with regards to most Lightning fans. But I'll tell you this right now
2: because of you dog the guy.
0: Well, because we're
2: told on him.
0: Because we have inside sources to say that he was being less than honest when he gave his exit interview, meaning the season's over, and at that point the PR department of the Lightning make available any players that the media want to talk to. The media sends back to the PR department, okay, we want to talk to Cooch, we want to talk to Point, we want to talk to Hagel. And I want to talk to Vazzy. We want to talk to Cooper, the head coach. We want to talk to Hedman. So Hedman's the team captain, and he gets up there, and he missed 50 games last year. Probably 20 of which was a elbow injury that he had surgery in December. But he certainly didn't have a problem with going over there and playing for Team Sweden for the Olympics now that pay him nothing. But we pay him $8 million a year, and he somehow pulls up lame in April or March. It was March. Pulled up lame against against Vancouver. Pulls up lame after the first period in March.
1: 4:44 left in the period.
0: With 4:44 left in the first period, he pulls up lame. Something's in his head. Something's all freaked out. And he takes the rest of the season off with his total games missing, including the playoffs, at nearly 50. He makes $8 million a year. And he wants to say that he's got mental health issues. And so we have sources that say that within those mental health issues, there was something that we got into. I'm not going to get into it now. I got a ton. In fact, I think, was it on Ottawa or a Vancouver?
1: I think it was Vancouver.
0: A guy that covers the Vancouver, are they the Canucks?
1: Yes.
0: The Vancouver Canucks. A sports writer or a beat writer or something, and he was the most, you know, critical of our assessment of Victor Hedman's mental health issues.
1: Well, you know that Canadian Free Press.
0: Yeah, exactly. And he just got, and so I kind of got into a little interaction with him, and so I'm gonna go through that. You can go to our X and see the most of that exchange. Our X being. At the Bubba Army, X or Twitter.com / the Bubba Army. And I got into it with this guy, but we broke down the Victor Hedman thing down yesterday. Actually, I think it started 2 days ago, did it not?
1: Yeah, Gene here.
2: Yeah.
0: And so we're
2: kind of felt like the show was 2 days old.
0: We're going to continue on that path a little bit because, you know, I am asking for Victor Hedman to shut me down. Sue me. served me a

0: 770 notice, which is a broadcast formality. If you're in journalism or television or radio or even, you know, I would say the internet, if you got a large enough following or a large enough audience and you're considered a content provider, whether it be print, whether it be electronic, whether it be digital, whether it be terrestrial radio, whether it be television, if you got a big enough audience and you're saying something that's not true, liable, potentially slanderous, are inflammatory against somebody, you serve what is known as a 770 notice. And that puts the person that said, said stuff on notice that what you said was not true. You as the petitioner, can prove that it's not true. And with a 770 notice, you have to have proof. Because I'm just not going to lay down on a 770 notice and go, oh, okay, you said that he didn't do it. I'm going to make you prove.
1: How did he prove that he didn't do the girl? The girl said she didn't do
0: him? He's going to have to provide me with his health records or the notes for his therapist or something. He's going to have to prove in some way, shape, or form. And at that point, I have to shut up. But if you don't serve me a 770... or you don't sue me for libel or slander, or you do not do that, and you let me continue down the path that I am going to continue down with my sources, which Lummi has. I have two sources and Lummi has two, one of which we share a source. We have the same guy. One of which I have a guy that he doesn't have, and he's got a guy that, so we have like three guys. And that are very reliable sources that have given this information. And, as we posted it on X and Facebook and YouTube and the various other places that we posted, my monologue with a lot and Babyface's monologue with regards to this Hedman issue. Did you see, Lummi, some of the other people that said, hey, I hang around people that are in the know with regards to this situation, and that's what I heard as well.
2: Yep. Yes, I did.
0: We have, there's a sprinkling. Now, most of them are, he's a fat ass, he let Hogan bang his wife, he's a blowhard, he's a cuckold, he's a liar, he's a slime bag, he's a scumball, he's a scum, he's just trying to get... That's what probably 90% of the responses are. But don't forget, let's just not everybody forget that I was called the very same things during the Hogan deal. And when I was saying the most unpopular things during the Hogan deal, people, man, there was so much vitriol and so much hate. They hated me because here I am telling you the truth about your all-American hero in Hulk Hogan. And I'm giving you the true rundown. And as his camp saying, oh, there's nothing wrong. Terry had a restful night last night. He's out of the hospital. Everything's looking good. When I knew indeed that he was still in the hospital in intensive care, having cardiac issues. And Hogan's, somebody's controlling Hogan's account at this point, probably Nick. Saying Hogan's getting ready for his next beer appearance in Waukesha, Wisconsin, and the Real American Wrestling deal debuts in Cleveland, and Hogan's going to open up a new sports bar in Madison, and Hogan's back home resting peacefully. Everything's all good. When my sources are saying he's in intensive care, he's literally, they have gathered the family around and said, you might want to come in and pay your respects. So, I'm not going to. Victor Hedman, a very beloved person in this town.
2: Yep.
0: I mean, a very, very, very beloved person.
2: He was one of my favorite players.
0: In this town, that is the captain of the team. It's not a popular stance to say what I did. Listen, I could sit here on Cruise Control and be Johnny Nice Guy and just say real cool stuff that people like me. Or I could be, and I've been labeled this now for years and years and years, I'm the people's hammer. I say things that Channel 28, 13, 10, 8, AM 620, 98 Rock, all anywhere you could get potentially men skewing, sports news, I'm going to give you what I'm hearing. Now, let me, if our sources had come back, hey, man, he's just screwed up in the head. He's fighting some kind of, flashback of when he was a kid or, whatever. Something that was wholesome and, really, I think that any man that uses the mental health excuse when you're a captain of a team and your team is fighting for its life for the playoffs and you make $8 million a year and you just have these funny little funky thoughts in your head. Now, if you got a tore up knee or dislocated elbow or, something like that where you cannot physically play. But if you can physically get on that ice, man up, and deal with your inner demons that somehow got you all screwed up in the head and realize the game's only, 20, 40, it's only 60 minutes.
2: Yep.
0: And of that 60 minutes, you're probably only going to play about 20. I think the big boys let me play about 23 minutes. I think the Kucherovs and the points, and, of course, obviously Vazzy has to be there for every minute. The goalies don't change lines, but I think you can maybe look up, but like what was Kucherov's average, or even Hedman before he pulled up mentally lame, what was his average time on the ice? 22, 24 minutes?
2: I'm looking that up right now. It looks like it says 23, 24 minutes.
0: Gene, I even knew that. So 23 minutes. 23 minutes out of 60. So for 23 minutes, two times a week, they only play two times a week, maybe three. So for 23 minutes, three times a week, you have to clear your head. And you can still have this going on in your head, whatever's messing with you. You just know that you got to stop that puck. I mean, it's very caveman-like. A retard could handle it. Okay, let me see. There's the puck. Here's a guy skating down the ice with the puck. Now, he's a defensive man, so he's not really, they don't rely on him to take the puck, like point.
1: Just cut him off.
0: And they don't rely on your puck handling skills like they do Cooch or Point or any of those guys, that really, they expect you to, very rarely, does a defenseman pass the blue line.
2: Oh, yeah.
0: I mean, he's a blue line, he's just, he's kind of a little cherry picker, and he stands back there in our zone. Maybe we'll scooch up to half ice. This is all you need to know as a defenseman. See puck, stop puck. That's it. See the puck and stop the puck. And when their real fast guy is going 1,000 miles an hour and he's making a line for our goal, you get in front of that guy. And if he shoots it, you try to put your body in front of it or at least your stick in front of it to stop it, to give some relief to our goalie. So that, half of the stuff that, is attempted to go into our goal, you've deflected or stopped. That's all you got to know. You don't got to know no plays. They pull you out. When on a power play, they pull the defenseman out and put all the wingers and centers in there. I don't even think, maybe Hedman might have been there on a power play. I don't know.
2: Yeah, he was occasionally. He had a heck of a slap shot.
0: Yeah. So anyway, though, but mostly defensemen are see puck, stop puck.
2: Yes.
0: See puck, stop puck.
2: Mike Allstott.
0: Yeah, Mike Allstott could play. Mike Allstott would have been one hell of a defenseman in hockey. So what could be so bad and what could be so mentally disturbing that you can't go out there for 23 minutes two or three times a week and get your and not let your teammates down? And listen, this whole situation is intensified by he's one of the best in the league. So if he's just some jobber, that you can easily replace and you're not paying $8 million. And Gene, his money's guaranteed. So whether he pulls up lame mentally or whether he just, he doesn't play, his money is guaranteed. You know what? That's why I like some of these leagues that don't guarantee their money, and if you don't play, you don't get paid.
2: Right.
0: Well, let me ask you a question. Do you, if Victor Hedman's $8 million was not guaranteed, and he pulled up lame with only 33 games played, which is less than half, they play 82 games a year. He only played 33. And so, Lummy, if you take $8 million, let me get my little handy-dandy calculator out here. If you take $8 million and you divide it by 82, that's $97,000 a game, okay? So if you take that times 33, Lummy, that means he would have, if he only got paid per game, instead of making $8 million because it's guaranteed and you pulled up lame and you missed 50 games and you let your teammates down and you let your 20,000 people that pack that stadium every night down. And, you know, listen, the outcome of us being able to compete against Montreal in the first round of the playoffs would have been far different had we had your skill set, because you're one of the best in the country. But, Lummy, that puts him at $3.2 million. You think that whatever is bugging him mentally is worth, you know, losing, let me see, 8 minus 3.2, that's $4.8 million, $5 million. He would have missed out on $5 million had he not, if the NHL was structured different, where you got paid based on if you play or not. I guarantee you, he would have got his, whatever's messing him up in the middle, he would have been able to put his mental health stuff aside and get his ass in that game if it would have been the difference of him making $8 million or $3.2 million.
1: And he went to therapist.
0: And what's that?
1: And he went to a therapist.
0: And he went to a therapist.
2: For 4 years.
0: And the therapist said.
1: 4 years beforehand?
0: He's been seeing this therapist for 4 years.
1: Well, maybe something is bad. Maybe he's got a broken vein in his brain.
0: And
1: the puck looks like his mom's face.
0: Kari,
1: he doesn't want to hit it.
0: Kari 07, it's been nice knowing you, bud.
1: Who are you talking to?
0: Just some asshole. Somebody tell Bubba this isn't entertaining. Do you know what's entertaining? Whatever I say it is. Okay? So Kari 07, find some other way to find us. Or better yet, just move along. Because I'm done. I'm done with you smart asses.
2: Oh, and I just want to correct.
0: I'm done with you guys.
2: That Scott Billet guy. Sorry, my apologies to the Canadians. It's Winnipeg.
0: All right, he's Winnipeg. The guy that I got into a little excursion with is Winnipeg.
2: Yes.
0: Yeah.
1: We're gonna break down
0: the whole Victor Hedman blowback that I got yesterday.
1: Oh, somebody called you?
0: Nobody called me.
1: Oh.
0: I'm waiting on Victor Hedman to call me. I'm waiting on the Tampa Bay Lightning to call me. I'm waiting on either one of them to serve me a 770 notice. And that is, stop what you said, because it's not true, and we have the data to prove that what you said is not correct, so stop it immediately, and issue a retraction. Now, I could very well get one of those today, and tomorrow you would hear this. Hi, this is, and I'd have to record it so I don't mess it up. And my lawyers would have to send a copy to them to make sure it's okay, but it would say something like this. Hi, this is Bubba the Love Sponge, and I erroneously spoke some very disturbing and untrue things about the captain of the Tampa Bay Lightning, Victor Hedman. Victor Hedman has been suffering from mental health issues, which required Victor to take nearly 50 games off during this past season. In an exit interview that Victor had with Tampa Bay media, I erroneously reported that Victor potentially cheated on his wife, and this wasn't a mental health issue, but this was an infidelity issue. I was wrong, and for that I am sorry. Please know that Victor Hedman did not cheat on his wife. After the information that has been provided to me by Victor and as therapist and the Tampa Bay Lightning, I can honestly say that I was wrong. And I'm sorry for that.
1: So he took 50 games off in 1 year.
0: Please accept my apology. Victor, good luck to you and your mental health and your journey of getting healthy. This is Bubba Klim.
1: How many games are in a year?
0: 82.
1: Wow.
0: And he took off 50. And Gene, he's the captain of the team. He's the leader. He's the leader of the organization with regards to player wise, and he takes off 50 games. Some of which, let's give him a 20 game. Let's give him half of those were due to injury.
2: Yeah, he's a little older. He needs
0: to
2: rest. So
0: he missed, in my opinion, Gene. In my opinion, he missed 25 games. Because he was having mental health issues.
1: Was he completely away from the game, like not helping coach or nothing?
0: No, done. The only thing is, the last week of the season, when we were in the playoffs versus Montreal, he skated a few times during practice. That's it. And at that point, still thought he was messed up in the head, still had these mental health issues, and decided to be a healthy scratch.
1: Well, why would you think, because he's infidelities, that he can't play?
0: Gene, that's exactly my point. Even if, like I told Lummy.
1: I mean, he should play better. He can't double it.
0: Even if you were, and you got caught cheating on your wife, and you're making $8 million a year.
1: I'm coming to the game with a black eye.
0: You go.
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0: The title of my show today is, Will Victor Hedman Shut Me Down? I'm asking him to. I made some pretty, my sources gave me to some pretty salacious information that I'm the only one that came to market with. And boy, has the hate. And we put this all over Facebook, you know, X, Twitter.
5: I thought we loved the hockey
0: players. I have always had an unbelievable relationship with the Lightning.
5: Right.
0: I've always got, in fact, back in the day, you know, I was really good friends with Vinny LeCavier. I was really good friends with Martin St. Louis. I was good friends with Dino Cicerelli.
5: I mean, I went to that hockey game with you that one time, and they were hugging on you.
0: Yeah, I mean, they even let it, like, I used to park back in where the players parked and walked into the back Sally Port when Ludzik was the coach. And, you know, I'd be good friends with Kevin Weeks, good friends with Darren Poopa. You know, really good friends with Chris Grattan. You know,
5: they like that guy?
0: Friends with Malone. Good friends with who's our guy? Maroon, Pat Maroon.
6: Yeah, Pat.
0: I mean, I have never had a problem with anybody in the Lightning. From anybody that worked in the front office to the players to the coaches, I always have been, you know, always very pro-Lightning. There was a Malone scandal where Malone got caught with cocaine and they shipped him out of town real fast. And then I think there was a Marty St. Louis scandal where he was cheated on his wife. But I never really got into any of that. But
5: if I'd have known that cocaine would have went to fentanyl and killed you, I would have done a lot more earlier.
0: Okay, I don't even know what that means, but whatever. If I would have known, let me see if I can break this quote down. If I would have known that fentanyl was going to go to, or cocaine was going to go to fentanyl, I would have been, what'd you say?
5: I would have done cocaine a lot more earlier.
0: Yeah.
5: I did a lot more.
0: So, you know, all the people that I've mentioned never let their team down. Marty St. Louis never let his team down. You know, Vinny LeCavier never let his team down. Chris Gratton never let his team down. You know, all the guys, Dino Cicerelli never, he was really one of my closest.
5: So you're saying if he would have stayed and done good, we'd have won?
0: Yes. Had he not missed these last 6 weeks of the season, we would have, in my opinion, I think we would have gone, instead of being the 3 seed, we would have been the 2 seed.
7: Yes.
0: Which I don't think really matters, because I think we still would have played Montreal.
7: Yeah, it doesn't matter.
0: But I think we would, I mean, every game we played against Montreal was a 1-score game.
5: Oh, we needed him.
0: Three of which, or maybe four, went into overtime. This guy, now, Gene, mind you, I'm not being critical of, this is arguably one of the greatest defensemen in the entire league. So you're talking about the equivalent to a Mike Evans or a Chris Godwin or a Christian Wirtz.
5: I thought he was the blue line guy, though. Any idiot could do it.
0: No, Gene. In fact, Lummy, I don't know what the award is called for the best defenseman in the league, but he's won it a few times.
5: Oh.
0: So Gene, like this guy is so needed on the, like, if this guy's available and he doesn't have a broken knee or a broken finger or an elbow, and the only thing that's messed up with him is he's messed up in the head, get through it. Every one of us has picked our asses up from being in a funk and went and been the man that we need to be for our family, for ourselves, and made a living. But when, you know, like, listen, here's the deal. I mean, if your money is guaranteed, regardless if you have to work through your mind and mental health issues or not, you get paid, then maybe you take your time on working through that mental health issue that's screwing with you. But if they're like, hey, listen, man, you don't get paid if you don't play. And listen, when you got a broken elbow or, you know, broken ankle or you know, various, all the other things, all the various, you know, injuries that happen to a, in the day-to-day life of a hockey player, I get it. I get it. You can't physically get out there and be competitive. But nobody, and listen, I'll take the criticism with regards to maybe even sometimes mental health is more powerful and more hurtful than physical health. I get it. I get it. But I come from a different generation of Victor Hedman where my dad and my mom taught me if you can get your ass up and put on your shoes or your work boots, you go to work. Gene, how many times? And you know what? Gene signs the front of the check just like I do. And you know what? His business doesn't run as efficiently when he, even though he's got knee pain and back pain and all this kind of stuff. Although I think a lot of your
3: that arthritis used to kill me really bad like 10 years ago. And I would wheelchair to work.
0: So, but Gene, here's the deal. Would you have stayed home and said that you're messed up in the head?
3: Well, if I got $8 million.
0: Hold on now, hold on. If you go into work and the money that you were going to go, that you were going to make while you went to work was going to be the same money if you sat home and said you had head games, what would you have done? Sat home. If it, let's say you're.
3: But a competition thing is different than work.
0: No, but let's just. Yeah.
3: You mean you're letting people down?
0: Right. You don't. You got four or five guys that rely on you, and a handful of customers.
3: Yep.
0: You got an entire city, 20,000 fans that go to the game, millions and millions and millions of fans, and then another 30 or 40 guys on your team that are relying on you to get your act together. Quit being a pussy. Maybe I come from a different generation where I just don't have any sympathy for a guy that says he's got mental health issues. In fact, I just fired one about a week and a half ago. And you know what? He didn't even have the strength to come in here and fake it for 4 hours a day. He showed his disdain. He showed his how much he hated me and the uncomfortable and how much he thought of the show by his day-to-day, you know, hand gestures and body movements. And so, Lummy, we've gotten a ton of people that have been critical of us. I'm just going to give you a cross-section of the X comments. Quit it. You're an effing... Quit it with the effing gutless rumors. Share your sources or shut up.
3: Oh,
0: okay.
3: Oh, well,
0: I'm going to be the first journalist that gets some inside information, and then I'm just going to go ahead and blurt it out. That's how much of a tongue wagging Victor Hedman fan you are. But then, Lummy, you got a guy like this, Marcus Gwynn. He says, it's so funny seeing how butthurt fans who are mad that you're asking questions about why the team captain disappeared for the latter part of the season and completely missed the entire playoffs. I think fans have the right to know and ask questions.
3: There you go.
0: And then another guy says, Tiger Woods rolled his car while on drugs for all to see. How is this even remotely the same? Well, here's the deal. Everybody in the media didn't give Tiger a pass. They asked him the hard questions.
3: He let me down, and I didn't even get to watch the playoffs. I mean, the golf offs.
6: I mean, all you got to do is look at Rabel.
0: There's a reason why every radio station in Tampa has banned you, you retard. Keeps trying to stay relevant, you dried up kism stain.
3: Well, that sounds funny, but it ain't funny.
0: You're a fat pig. let's get back to the equipment that you're using at the track. Still living upstairs above the studio? So, obviously an opportunity for the people that hate me to come in. There was another writer. You said, Lummy, he wrote for who?
6: Winnipeg. In the Winnipeg News.
0: In the Winnipeg News. Yeah. So here is, now, this isn't even my...
6: Winnipeg Free Press.
0: This isn't even my spin. This is Brian the Babyface's spin yesterday that we made into a short and posted. But it's very, very, very on point.
7: Aching as a group in here is that it may have just been a screw up in his own personal life that he's trying to use as an excuse now as to why he abandoned his team to try and avoid the scrutiny and the heat for his own actions and behavior. And if that is in fact the case, which, you know, we have multiple sources that have confirmed that that is the case, then that deserves discussion. You know, when Tiger Woods was caught cheating and had his situation flare up, I didn't hear anybody in the media saying, oh, we need to respect his mental health. When Tiger Woods has gotten now, he's going to rehab.
0: Yeah. Brian, nobody gave him a pass.
7: Nobody's given him a pass.
0: He wasn't allowed just to say, okay, I'm having some mental health issues. I need to go and get some help. The press...
7: What do you think addiction is?
0: The press held his feet to the fire.
7: And now he did engage in risky behavior and endanger others. So I will say there is a difference there. But at the same time, nobody's given him a pass. That addiction is a mental health issue. More so than cheating, I would say. The issue that we are taking as a group in here is
6: even
7: that
6: if that guy is like, oh, Tiger's different, all you got to do is then look at Rabel. That guy every day has been absolutely buried, and he came out a month ago saying that he had mental health, that he was going to therapy or whatever.
0: But you know what? Vrabel hasn't missed a team meeting. Vrabel's not stepped away from...
6: He missed one day of the draft, though.
0: He missed one day of the draft. Yeah. One day. And that was just, he probably had to take his wife shopping that one day.
6: Yeah, probably.
0: TJ Hill says, I said from the beginning that he quit on his team in the middle of the playoff. He makes millions and he's the team captain. He handled this bad. No matter what it is, everybody has problems. And here's the deal. All of us guys, maybe you women don't understand, but all of us guys are head cases. We all got a million different things twirling around in our head. And we get through them. You know, we get through them and we compartmentalize or we put them aside. And, you know, if you had cheated on Ashley, just mm-hmm. like Gene said, let me tell you something. If I cheated on Sarah, I'd still be in here, but I'd have a black eye.
6: Right.
0: So, you know, Sarah wouldn't put him, or Gene's at least strong enough as a man to say, listen, Sarah, I have an obligation to Bubba and the guys and my people that work for me at the powder coat deal. I got to do that. Now, when I come home, if you want to dress me down and call me everything and beat the crap out of me and we go to couples therapy and I do whatever the hell you need me to do to be able to fix this because I love you. I made a mistake in judgment. And, I will forever pay for that. But, you know, I got a certain responsibility to a certain amount of people that I got that I cannot miss. And that's
5: just what, listening to the excuses of you making excuses for me, for Sarah. There is no possible way that I'm going to put myself in that predicament.
0: No, well, so anyway, I completely found this, and it's not talking about Victor Hedman. It's not. This is Dana White, but he's talking about men's mental health in general. And I would think that everybody would agree that Dana White is kind of a dude's dude. He's a guy's guy. He's, first of all, he's worth over $1 billion. He took a upstart UFC company, that had like 10 guys on the roster and turned it into, there was two or three or four years where it was so lean that he didn't take a salary and that they were banned. Remember, they were banned and UFC was banned.
6: Vincent Calvino, $50.
0: Thank you, Vincent, for the Alaska Fridays. There was at least two, three, 4 years where there were only like two states they could box in. Like Nevada and New Jersey, because every other state thought that UFC was so barbaric, and they only had 4 ounce gloves, and that did you know nobody's there's been more people killed in boxing than UFC, and this sport, which is now what UFC probably is one of the most successful sanctioning bodies. I mean, they're right up there with the NBA, the Major League Baseball, NFL. They're not probably quite on the level of NFL, but you guys would admit that UFC is part of Americana, cutting deals with Netflix. I mean, they're a multi tens of billions a dollar corporation.
6: They're fighting on the White House lawn,
5: and he beat up his wife, didn't he?
0: No, he got into a little. He made it through it. He yoked her up a little bit.
5: And they went to
0: counseling, and he was, you know, he was the bad guy, and you know, he probably, listen, I suffer from mental health. Lummy suffers from mental health. Mm-hmm. God knows Gene's a walking around mental health issue. All the different voices he's got going on in his head.
5: Man, tell me.
0: So we just get through them. And if I was making $8 million a year and the captain of the Tampa Bay Lightning, if that's not an absolute honor to be the captain of the Tampa Bay Lightning, and anything short of me having my legs cut off or my ankles broken or my shoulders out of socket or, you know, a full-blown brain tumor or just something that I can't physically get on the ice with, if it's just a mental issue that I'm dealing with, I have the ability to put that aside and go out there and with that C on my sweater and represent the Tampa Bay Lightning, three-time Stanley Cup winners, most recently in 20 and 21, back-to-back Stanley Cup winners, and this guy was on both of those teams. This guy was instrumental on being on those teams, and that's why he wears the C on his sweater, because our other captain, Stamkos, we traded away. This guy was the next guy up. He's the captain of one of the most prestigious hockey organizations in the world, and if you take the last decade, they are the winningest. They are the winningest. They are the winningest hockey team in the entire world. If you take the last 10 years, and he's played, I think 14 or 15 of those every year. He got drafted number 2 overall by the Lightning, and he's never played for any other team. He loves Tampa Bay. Tampa Bay is his home. He made a mistake. He messed up. There's something that's screwing with him mentally. But anything short of having, if you can physically get your big ass on that ice, there's nothing that would make me abandon my city, my team, my franchise, my friends, my players for 50 games. Nothing. Here's Dana White and the kind of explaining or giving his opinion on men that use the mental health card. And he just thinks that you're like, he has no tolerance for it. He says two cuss words that I know where they are. I'll eliminate them.
6: Okay.
0: So I have to kind of, you're going to hear a couple dead spots. It's where he says a couple cuss words. But this is what Dana White thinks about mental health. Now, I'm not trying to diminish or to downplay how important your mental health is. It's very important. But you have to, before you play that mental health card, you've got to weigh out your options in life. Hey, am I Johnny Sandblaster at Lasker Powder Coating? And you know, I can quickly be replaced, or you know, I'm just a fat guy. I'm a truck driver that they can just throw another dude in here, or you know, am I Victor Hedman? One of the greatest defensemen in the entire league of the NHL. And if I'm not on the ice, my team is that much
5: less good.
8: I hate this whole men's mental health bullshit talk about. unfortunately, when you're a man, you are the provider. You are the one that takes care of your family. You are the example for your kids when they grow up, and your sons, you know, and your daughters. And you unfortunately can't be that guy that's, I see these guys posting on social media, oh, I had a bad day and I'm so sad and all this other crazy.
9: So unattractive.
8: It's unattractive to other males.
0: I did get the last one. And I am too. I have the same mentality he does. I mean, there are some people that can play the mental health card and get through life, and you need to go to your therapist. I guess Victor Hedman's been going to the same therapist for 4 years. Well, so Did she successfully help you for the 3 years? And on this fourth year, something came up that, I mean, there's a lot of questions you can ask here. So for 3 years, she did a good job. And you were able to, you know, keep your chickens and your mentals, you know, in check and be, I think, one or two of those years, you might have won Defenseman of the Year. But, you know, for 3 of the 4 years that you've been going to this therapist, she's done a pretty damn good job because nobody knew nothing. Nobody knew that you were suffering from mental health. Nobody knew that you had any of these problems. So maybe your therapist is to be commended for those 3 years. But, and I don't think that she's lost her, I don't think that she all of a sudden in year four lost her ability to be a therapist. I don't think her skill set as a therapist all of a sudden, Lummy just got thrown out the window on year four and she's not doing her job. Yep. I think you encountered something like perhaps another woman.
3: But how does that keep you up for 50 games?
0: Strictly my opinion. And so you gave her, your therapist, who's been doing such a wonderful job for 3 of the 4 years, you stated in your exit interview that you've been seeing a therapist for 4 years. So for 3 years, when you probably weren't doing something so salacious and wrong on the backside, she was able to keep you in check, and you've been a great player. You're a great guy. You're loved by everybody. You're the captain of the team. One of the reasons why I'm catching so much crap is because you are so beloved. And I am such the asshole. That's my reputation. Your reputation is not one of mine. I am an asshole. People hate me. And one of the reasons why they hate me is because I do things like I'm doing now, which is questioning your excuse as to why you missed 50 games. And the only time that anybody's been able to interview you is when the season's officially over on what they call the player's exit interview. You've not done any other interviews up until now. And you know what? Shame on the Tampa Bay press for not asking follow-up questions to the softballs that he gave you. Victor Hedman, you say mental health. And you say you're in a better spot right now. Well, what was it exactly? What was bugging you so badly that you had to abandon your team for 50 games? What?
6: Do you want a former hockey player's opinion? He has a couple words he'd like to say if you'd like to hear him.
0: Where?
6: Steve.
3: Oh, yeah, of course.
6: I was going to have him call the warm line.
3: Yeah.
0: Yeah, well, let me do words.
6: Yeah, I figured that.
0: Yeah, let me do words.
6: He said he has an opinion on this.
5: Yeah, can you know he's going to dog anybody that was better than him.
0: Well, he's... Jesus Christ,
3: that's what people do.
0: No, I don't.
3: We do it about race people.
6: Yeah. You know? Did Sport Allen dog you a lot?
3: Yeah.
0: I think he just comes up with stupid stuff to you. He's like almost a kid that shows off in class.
3: You don't
0: class.
3: Think that was a real sentence?
0: You know, he's really our good friend. And, you know,
3: I know he's a good friend.
0: And you should really maybe try to talk nice about your good friends.
3: All right, but what did you just say earlier? You talk for the people.
0: Yeah.
3: Well, you talk the truth and you get the truth out, right?
0: Right.
3: Somebody can be better than Steve. People are better than us.
0: And he's not talking about who's better. His opinion, won't be based on skill set. His opinion will be based on spending 5 or 6 years in the league and having seen this sort of thing before and having a comment about it.
3: Well, he's not
0: going to talk about how Victor Hedman is way better player than he ever was. He's going to talk about what hockey players go through on a daily basis and potentially what this may be. That's where his expertise comes into. It's not who's played more games, who's won more trophies. It's the fact that he has played the game on this level for several years
3: had head problems.
0: And I guess.
3: Well, you couldn't have. Look at where he married.
0: All right.
3: He hooked up.
0: Whatever. let me go through words and then have him on hold like about with 30 seconds left.
6: Perfect.
0: All right.
10: He's hit the rattler. What comes next? We can only guess.
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1: On your shoulders and legs, Craig the Bulldog, your cardio, abs, calves.
0: He thinks Abbott is doing his patriotic duty.
1: Oh, yeah, my pleasure, too.
0: You're listening to the Bubba the Love Sponge Show.

0: standing on hold right now. Good friend of mine. We've really gotten close over the past year. Steve Olinsky. Olesky.
1: The dude's easy to like.
0: I think it's... Is it Olesky or Olinsky? It's Olesky.
2: Olexi.
0: Olexi.
2: Yes.
0: Now, Steve, I want everybody to know, whether people want to believe me or not, or if I swear or I promise, I don't know that people necessarily even believe that.
2: But
0: I am a man of my word, and I, in full disclosure, I will tell everybody right now, and I raise my hand to God if that means anything.
1: To you,
0: Steve Olesky, my buddy, Brooke Hogan's husband. It's almost easier to call him that, Lummy, because you can't screw that up. He has not been my source. My source, and I would never put this on Steve. I didn't ask Steve to call today because I didn't want to get Steve wrapped up into...
3: I knew Steve wasn't your source.
0: But I didn't want to get Steve wrapped up into this nonsense because it's a very hot topic. I'm very much the bad guy right now. And, you know, I don't want it. Steve, who still has a lot of friends, including Sidney Crosby. Lemmy, who's the guy that for the Capitals that his buddy is?
2: The best hockey player ever.
0: The best
2: ever?
0: Guy ever. Who's that guy, Steve?
4: Ovechkin.
0: Ovechkin. He still talks to Ovechkin. He still has, you know, quite a bit of friends in the league. And so you can check my phone records. Anybody can. I have not had this conversation with regards to the Hedman situation from Steve at all. Steve, I'll ask you right now. Steve, have I asked you anything to do with this particular situation?
4: You have not. You have not asked me anything. I am not the source. But I was listening today, and obviously, like you touched on, it's a very, very hot topic. So I just felt it was right to give my general terms, not even specific to the Hedman situation, but just situations in general when people, use mental health, which is a very serious issue in sports. But I'm just going to give some general terms and some things that I feel may be the root cause of everything.
0: Well, then I'm going to ask you some questions, you know, being a former player and having to, you know, I know that you were never a captain, you know, on any of your teams. I think you might have been were you an assistant one time?
4: I was a captain and assistant a lot on pretty much every one of my minor league teams, but never at the NHL level.
0: So on the NHL level, you were never a captain. You were on the minor league level several different times, and that is in that particular, you know, title is in play while we talk about this. But you know, I got to think that, and one of my you know statements to you is, you know, anything short of physically not being able to get on that ice physically, and obviously Victor had an elbow issue that was intensified during the Olympic break. But you know, I would say conservatively, you know, if you take the 50 games that he missed, 25 were from injury and 25 might have been this mental health issue. But if you're the captain of an NHL team, and I think you would agree that for the last 10 years the Tampa Bay Lightning have been considered, you know, the upper echelon of teams in the league.
4: Absolutely, yeah. They've had a lot of success, and I think the lack of success in the last couple of years here with the first round exits that they've had may lead into one of my thoughts and one of my conspiracy theories on the Victor Hedman situation as well.
0: And so, you know, that being said, that's an honor in itself to have that C patch on your sweater in whether you're, you know, part of the worst team in the league or in this case the best team in the league. And that means that people are looking up to you for leadership. You know, when you looked when you played for, you know, under the Penguins with Crosby or Crosby, I mean, that guy was the captain, and with that brings a certain amount of swagger and responsibility. The entire team looks at you for leadership. You're kind of, and I'm just making this, I'm just saying this, and you can validate it or unvalidate it, but you know, a lot of times, a lot of coaches like Coop and other don't like to dabble in the locker room. room. That's the players' refuge. That's where they get things done. And there's a whole pecking order and hierarchy in the locker room. When the coach doesn't come in the locker room a lot, that's the players' space. And in doing so, the captain pretty much runs the show.
4: Absolutely, yeah. The captain is you know, the voice, right? That's our we like to call it our little sanctuary. What's said in there, what happens in there, it stays between the guys. You know, it has to be something very, very significant to go outside of that. But the captain is your voice. The captain is your ultimate leader, you know, not just on the ice, but off the ice. And those are the guys that are the role models, and everybody rallies around in our.
0: Let me check. I got it.
3: So the captain runs the game.
0: Well, he runs the locker room.
3: But I'm saying when we get out and we play that whole game, he's the main guy that we need to.
0: No, the coach takes over. The coach takes over at that point. The coach is running the game. He's adjusting the lines. He's putting people in. He's making in game adjustments. But your captain is helping with that. The captain's giving feedback to your coach. The captain then, is there ever a situation, Steve, where if, you know, in between periods and the coach wants the captain to say something to the team before, you know, he goes to the, you know, before he comes into the locker room with however many minutes left and gives you his spiel, will he sometimes take the captain aside and say, hey, Head, I need you to get on, you know, point. I need you to get on. Does that ever happen where the coach will go to the captain and ask him to kind of do some of his, you know, locker room dirty work, if you will?
4: And part of being a captain and part of being a good leader is knowing and recognizing when you need to step up and say stuff before the coach does. You know, and I've said this my entire career. Nobody has a better pulse on the locker room. Nobody knows what's going on in the locker room or with players more than the captain, right? You said it in this conversation. The coaches aren't in there all the time. The coaches aren't hearing what players are hearing. The captain knows everything. So he'll know, as a good leader, he'll know when it's time to step up and say stuff and hopefully save the coach from a tough conversation.
0: So if you're missing,
4: you know,
0: that's
4: part of the duty.
0: As an elite team who's got some really elite players, Head, you know, you got Vazzy, arguably one of the best goalies. You got Cooch, who he's a top three guy in the entire league conversation. You got Point. You know, you got that guy. You got, is it Gunther or the guy that you played with a little bit for the Penguins?
4: Gensel.
0: And he's 59. He has really stepped up. Oh my God, he stepped up. And you got him, and so you got some really, I mean, listen, Tampa's got some elite talent, and, you know, I think it might be safe to say that talent-wise, we should be further along than we are right now, and, you know, maybe we were missing that captain element for the last half of the season, because, it's my understanding that Hedman, when he was really in, you know, messed up in the head or whatever he was going through, he wasn't even going to the games. You know, he just started skating with the team the last couple weeks of the season, but he didn't even participate in any of that. He was gone.
2: No, he can't have that as a captain.
0: So, I mean, Steve, what does that do? You know, potentially, what does that do?
4: What it does, it forces a leadership role onto other players that may not be ready for that. And you talk about Gensel. He's a very good friend. This isn't trashing him in any way. But if you watch playoffs, you know, he took a pretty, I don't want to say dumb, but he took a bad penalty late in the game. He swung at a puck that was in the air, hit the guy in the face. But watching that series, he was the one skating up to the refs, and he was complaining a lot, and he was probably talking to the refs more than he ever has before. And that's because a guy like Hedman's not there to have those conversations, right? And if, you know, Tampa Bay fans have watched Hedman over the years, he's very cool. He's very calm. He has that relationship with the refs. And without that, now you have guys like Jake Gensel who are in the heat of the moment. They're not used to that role. You know, in my expert opinion, which isn't very expert, he doesn't know how to handle those conversations fully. You know, he was complaining a lot. He was complaining about missed calls. And what happens is that tends to snowball over a series. You know, when you have somebody who's not a Victor Hedman, you know, coming at you and chasing you around the ice and complaining about penalties. And, you know, what ends up happening is refs have the ego And, you know, then one penalty leads to two, two penalties lead to three. And we saw it a lot throughout that series. I mean, Tampa put themselves in some pretty tough positions.
0: Well, I think it might have been game five where they completely blew it at home, and Cooper came out after the game and said, "This, we have got to get better, and we've got to not take late period penalties." And I mean, he flat out, you know, basically kind of threw caution to the wind that he was not happy. And I think his exact quote Cooper said was, "If we're going to play like this, we're not going to be around here much longer." You know, meaning like, you know, we're going to get defeated. And he was right. I mean, I feel that the Tampa Bay Lightning's demise was the fact that they had a lack of leadership for the last, you know, half of the season, so to speak. And that is directly on Victor Hedman's shoulder. He is the coach. He is the player's coach, basically, when you have that C on your sweater. And you're right. You know, the guy.

0: player leadership really showed its ugly head in the Montreal series.
1: Yeah, and I think, too, on a deep level, right, you have a guy like Hedman who, you know, now this point in his career is a little bit more of a stay-at-home defenseman, so it's a much simpler game to play. Tampa Bay comes into that series with an expectation to win, and now you're throwing a leadership role on guys who are supposed to be scorers. So they're feeling the pressure of, you know, trying to score, and that's not coming as easy as it has been. And, you know, everybody expected them to cakewalk Montreal, and Montreal's putting up a fight, and their goalie played great. So now you have a guy like Gensel and some other guys up front who the expectation to score is not as easy, and now they have that leadership role on top of them as well. That's a lot of pressure to take on. You know, a stay-at-home defenseman, his game's very, very simple. So the pressure of the leadership side of it is a lot easier to handle and manage than when you're trying to force things and there's pressure on you to score and, you know, you're coming down to the last minute. Those were all very, very, very tight games. So think about your nerves and the pressure when you're going into overtimes and you're the guy who's supposed to score, and then you have to deal with the refs on top of it and you're not used to it. I think it kind of boiled over in that series.
0: So if we talk about the press conference, so he hasn't talked to the press during any of this 50-game hiatus. He's not talked to the press at all. He's always been listed as an upper body injury. And then I don't know, Lummy, if the Lightning ever really did disclose or use the words mental health.
2: No, they just use personal reasons.
0: Personal leave, personal reasons. But you know, I have a source that said this all has a lot to do with infidelity, and that he could never come out and say that in a press conference. The Lightning could never come out and say that. You know, you loosely knit this particular issue under the mental health umbrella, and nobody in the Tampa Bay Lightning, I'm sorry, nobody in the Tampa press or even the NHL, you know, press pool has the balls to ask him to elaborate on what his mental health issues. So, you know, they feel like, okay, we just pulled one over everybody's eyes. We got out of, Hedman owed, you know, he owed the press one exit interview. He gave that interview. He used mental health issues as to why he missed the games that he did. But, you know, like, what's your opinion on that?
1: Ooh, my opinion is, you know, first of all, the reporter's not digging. What happens is they put themselves in jeopardy. If you ask one tough question, now nobody's going to ever talk to you again, right? You're not going to get that interview,
0: and you might even lose your credentials, right?
1: Exactly. And if you don't, guys are aware, guys talk about reporters and guys stay away from reporters. I mean, Trent Krem from Lasso is a perfect example of that, right? Where he walks into the locker room, nobody wants to speak to him. You know, that actually happens. I will say, you know, in the world of athletics, infidelity is probably, I don't want to say more common than the average American, but it happens.
0: It happens a lot.
1: Mm-hmm. And I don't know anything about that with the Victor Hedman situation. What I would be questioning, though, is how he was okay enough to play in the Olympics. And then also, too, a lot of guys hide behind that. And mental health in sports especially is a very, very, very serious issue. But, you know, back in the day, you know, guys looked at it as showing weakness. So guys used to swallow everything. And now I feel like we've done a complete 180, and guys are using that as almost a get out of jail free card. You know, if they're not playing well or if things aren't going well, they fall into that bracket. And, you know, now as a team or as a league in the NHL, you can't get rid of that guy. You can't cut that guy. You can't. If you got rid of a guy or sent a guy down after he announces mental health issues, do you know what would happen to you as a league or a club?
0: What happens from a player standpoint? And this is, I'm not asking you to play a role here where you are officially on the Lightning and Hedman has done this particular deal. Now the players, we all know. The players know what happened. Like, they know. The players know. They know what this mental health issue was. They do. Now, they are not, for the most part, going to say a word about it. But, you know, as a player,

0: And as you're talking, you know, let's say Cooch is talking to Point, and Point's talking to you know, Vazzy, and you know, and they know what's going on. Have you somewhat lost lost credibility with your players and your teammates? And now, hold on, this all intensifies by the fact that you got that C on your sweater. You're not just some jobber that they called up from the Syracuse Crunch. You're Victor Mother Effing Hedman, one of the most decorated defensive guys in the entire league, and now you're coming up, pulling up, missing 50 games with a personal slash mental health kicker. What does that do for your status with regards to your fellow teammates, who at the end of the day, that's all you really want to respect you. That's who you care most about as a player. Regardless of what this mental health issue is, there's two prongs to it. That's one, say that it's infidelity. The players would have opinion A. But opinion B being it's not infidelity, but it's just, you know, something that you got mixed up in your head. You still hung us out to dry for 50 games. You still had the ability to go play for Sweden, but you can't play for us. Does this sort of thing, regardless of what it is, does this divide the locker room? And would you think that potentially, you know, our general manager or our coach might have to make a captain change because Hedman may have lost the locker room?
1: Yeah, and everybody in that locker room knows way more about the situation than I do, right? But me as a player, if I see him playing for Sweden, that kind of rubs me the wrong way. If it's an actual mental health issue, generally a team will rally around that, you know, in support of the captain. I wasn't in the locker room. I don't know exactly how they handled it. I have my thoughts from the outside. But if it's a get out of jail free card, you do lose some of that respect. You do lose some of the, you know, some of the locker room. They start to question things when you speak. You know, it probably doesn't carry as much weight as it used to.
0: I don't know if you're familiar with not, but let me, if I know you are, and I'm sure Steve is, but they on, you know, the commentators on TV after game five, they said that Cooper addressed the team and told Cooch he needed to step up and this is his team.
2: Yeah.
0: And they said that on TV multiple times. And so that, you know, that Cooper actually called out Cooch and said, "Hey, bud, you know, we got two more games left. We got to take this game. This is your team." And Cooch turned it up a notch. But, you know, that's probably a direct reflection on the fact that our captain's checked out.
1: Yeah, and that may be Coop's wake-up call to Cooch and kind of the passing of the torch, right? When you announce things like that publicly, you know, that's usually a sign of, listen, this is our leader. It shows the guys. It shows the public. He's our guy. And, you know, going through this process and, you know, kind of diagnosing it a little bit more, another thought was, in once again, I don't know, the infidelity thing is definitely in play. Other things are definitely in play. But Hedman's not exactly the player he used to be. He's coming down towards the end of his career. They've got bounced out of the first round the last couple years.
0: Last four years, back-to-back champions, 2021, maybe 21-22, and then first-round bounce-outs for the last 4 years.
2: I hate him.
1: And yeah, and now with their success, there's an expectation to win, and if they're not winning, they have to make changes. So another thought from, you know, everybody is on the speculation side is, could he have played the mental health card to protect himself from being traded?
0: Yeah,
1: you know, he's been in Tampa for a long time. He's settled in there. His family's here. You can't trade a guy if he's having mental health issues.
0: I'll further intensify your opinion by telling you this that you didn't know, but we've researched it extensively. You want to hear this? He just got a 4-year extension last year with an absolute 100%. No trade clause. Like, he has an absolute 100% no trade clause unless he approves the trade.
2: This guy does?
0: Yeah.
2: Well, I'm staying home, too.
0: I'm staying home and getting
3: Jeez, man. And you're smart enough to get a contract like that, man.
0: He got a 4-year.
3: I can't even send Steve in to whip his ass.
0: I know. Because the guy's not showing up because he's making his $8 million.
3: I'm going to tell you something. Gene Lasker's team, I just take out the captain every game.
0: As a coach?
3: Yeah. Right before he walks out,
0: what do you just hit him?
3: I got a cash bonus under the table, bro. Cash, I'm talking about. Take him out. Swing on it quickly.
0: You didn't even know that, Steve, and the fact that last year he signed a 4-year extension for $8 million a year, absolutely 100% lockdown, no trade clause.
2: He had a plan.
0: And here's the thing, and Steve, here's the thing. You know, so he said that he's been seeing this therapist for 4 years. So for 3 of those years, she's obviously done a really, really good job and kept him, you know, on.
3: He's seeing that too.
0: You know, kept him on the straight. And I mean, listen, for 3 years, this therapist that he claims he has, this female therapist, has done a wonderful job. He's been a great player. But did he do something different in his life? Did his daily routine, did his relationships, did whatever, he obviously did something in year 4 to cause him not to have the same mental stability that he had the 3 prior years because he's had the same therapist for 4 years.
3: He's dating a Puerto Rican.
1: Yeah, and I did listen yesterday, and, you know, you guys were bringing up unbelievable points. You know, he mentions the first period in Vancouver. Well, what happened in that first period, right? Generally, there's nothing that's going to happen in the middle of a game or during the first period that's going to trigger you to that effect.
0: Here's what we thought, Steve, and this is definitely something that you can be an expert of. Hopefully that train doesn't hit
3: you. He has a train station.
0: Times are so tough with Steve that he's now a train engineer.
3: Brooke done smacked him around.
0: Brooke smacked him around and told him to get a job, so now he's actually shoveling coal on this train.
3: He's trying to get on the show.
0: And he thought he had enough coal in it, so
3: we'll give you a job, Steve.
0: Yeah. So anyway, Steve, but listen to this.
1: I'm a ticket puncher. I'm not shoveling coal yet. I'm working my way that way.
0: You're not even in the engine room yet, are you? You're still in the dining car cleaning up trays. So listen to this. You know as well as I do that players chirp, and if you find out something about a player, you know, that let's say, and let's just for all intents purposes make believe, we don't know this to be true on Victor's deal, but let's just make believe, Steve, you and I are the Penguins, we're playing the Lightning, and you and I are on the same line or on opposite lines, and we find out that Hedman's got a girlfriend, you know, and her name is Rhonda. When we're getting ready to drop that puck, do you not turn around to him and say, "Hey, Hedy, how's Rhonda doing?" I mean, do players not do that excessively?
1: Absolutely. And the crazy thing is if that leaks at all, the whole league's going to find out about it. Right.
0: Right. So, so even as far away as Vancouver, when you're playing the Canucks and at this point, you could only take, there was so much chirping that might have gone down that I think we looked at it, and he only hit the ice 4 times.
4: Yeah, he did 4.
0: He hit the ice 4 times on 4 different shifts. And by the middle, by with 4:40, is it 4:44 in or
4: 4:44 left?
0: With 4:44 left, he'd had enough and took himself out of the game. Now, Steven, I don't know of anything that can happen. You might be able to because you're a player. I can't think of anything on the ice that could trigger you to quit after the middle of the first period. Unless you broke your ankle.
1: Yeah. Yeah, well, I do know there's a couple Swedes on Vancouver, and I don't know this to be true. This is just, once again, a conspiracy theory, but maybe we're pointing at the Victor Hedman's infidelity, but perhaps it was somebody that said, "Hey, I cuddled your wife," you know.
3: I'd say that every game.
0: So almost do like a reverse end around, and let's not put the heat on Hedy, but let's put the heat back on the other half. And there's a couple Swedes on Vancouver. You can look up Vancouver's roster, but there's a couple Swedes on Vancouver, and they're now chirping about your wife.
1: That's me playing devil's advocate, right? Maybe it wasn't him, but maybe it was, you know, a family member. And I can't think of a bigger trigger than that if you find out information like that during a game. You know.
0: I know, but man, you got
1: something
0: like we had the Dana White issue on Dana White sound clip on a few seconds ago. He's like, man, men, it's just not very manly to quit your job because you got mental health issues. As a man, you're supposed to, you know, and your dad, the Bulldog, who's my age, but still owns his own electrical company and probably has arthritis in both knees and certainly does not want to get up every damn day and be climbing ladders and be dealing with the nonsense and the weather living up in Detroit. And there's probably days that Bulldog wishes that he could just stay home and say, I'm all screwed up in the head, honey. But you know what? If Bulldog doesn't go up and wire things up and act like the badass electrician that he is, he's not bringing a paycheck home to mama, and so because his contract's not guaranteed. But when your contract's guaranteed, any little thing can set you off, and then you got this unbelievable huge umbrella of mental health that everybody is afraid to question, and that's basically your free pass. Basically.
3: Coming from a guy that beat his wife on TV.
0: What?
3: Coming from a guy who beat his wife on TV.
0: Who are you talking about?
4: Dana White.
3: Oh, he sucks.
0: Gene, stop it. Just stop it.
3: And there's why you use him. How can you use him?
4: There's three Swedish.
3: As he's got something
0: hold
3: to say
0: on,
3: about.
0: Hold on. Let me. He's got actually good information. Not right. stupid. Hold on. There's three Swedes.
4: Yes.
0: On the Vancouver team. I mean, it would be interesting to watch that first period and see how many times Hedman was in with one of those three Swedes.
4: Yeah. Exactly.
0: Man, you know what? I mean, Steve, I think you might have reverse engineered this and at least give us another scenario as to what could have been upsetting him. We put it all on him, but maybe it's not. Maybe he's upset because one of the Swedes
3: hitting his wife.
0: Made a wife reference or something like that.
1: Yeah, and you know, I think all of the above and all the topics that we've talked about are definitely in play. And unfortunately, I don't know if we'll ever get down to the brass tacks and you know, the hard question. I don't know if it'll ever be answered unless we start talking to guys on the Vancouver team.
0: Now, yeah, but do you think that there's an underwritten code amongst players that might know the truth to keep your mouth shut because this is an elite player and they'll take his side before they take you?
1: Oh, for sure. As a league, you know, whether it's your teammate, somebody else on another team, you know, it's kind of your duty to protect, because what happens is if it comes from you and you're a source, you're going to be blackballed by everybody, right? You know, so you're not going to run that risk. You're going to keep it secret. You might tell your buddies at a bar. But you're definitely not going to be the source that spread that around.
0: Right. But if you're on the ice, everything goes. I mean, like nobody can really tell you what to chirp. And so, I mean, you know, chirping on the ice is a whole different ecosystem than getting in front of the press and saying something. Chirping on the ice is almost like the Wild West and that nobody other than the players know what you guys are saying.
1: Absolutely.
0: You're not going to get suspended from the team that you're on because you chirped. You did a little chirp to Hedman. You're not nobody like, you know, and if somebody said to you and after the game, hey, Steve, what did you say to Hedman that made him so mad? You're like, oh, you know,
3: I didn't,
0: you're not going to say, oh, no, it was just competition stuff. You know, USA versus Sweden kind of stuff. You know what? Don't you know? Like, that's what you would say. You wouldn't say, well, you know, I heard his wife was blasting one of the Swedish guys and, you know, he really got mad about it and quit with 4:44 left. Nah, you wouldn't say any of that.
1: Well, and if it's said to you, you're not going to come out to the media and be like, oh, I left the game because, you know, Johnny said this about, you know, you're going to keep that quiet too.
0: Yeah,
1: right?
0: I mean, like, so, you know, and so he gave the media potential huge softball, but everybody in the NHL press, everybody in the Lightning press, they're all afraid to ask because he did say, Lummy, I think after the first period of the Vancouver game, I had enough.
4: He had enough.
0: And so why didn't somebody, Steve, and it would certainly be in bounds, I don't think you'd lose your credentials if you just said, well, Victor, like, what was that? Like, what incident happened in the first period that made you absolutely want to walk away from this game? I don't think that would be an out-of-bounds question at all. He's the one that brought it up.
1: Yeah, I don't think it would be out of bounds, but they may have had a little bit of inside information and known not to ask that question.
0: Oh.
1: They may know more about the answer than
0: and maybe that's
1: than,
0: why
1: than we do.
0: And Steve, here's the deal. That's why I have said, hey, I'm Bubba the Love Sponge. I'm, you know, widely distributed. I got a huge following digitally, and you know, I'm still heard in Tampa on a Tampa Bay station, and you know, I got five different affiliates. Let me, we have, you know, about 100,000 people a day either listen or watch the show. Sorry. So we got a pretty big following. I've said, and you're not familiar with this, Steve, because you're not media, but if somebody in the media says something that's liable or slanderous or defaming or just flat out wrong, then the whoever you've talked about issues you what is called a 770 notice. And they basically issue you a 770 notice, which is kind of a broadcasting little insider term that, you know, you would only know if you're in my position. But that then gives you 1 week, Lummy, to get on the air at the same time that you spoke the untrue words and come up with a disclaimer, like I said, or, hey, this is Bubba the Love Sponge. Last Tuesday, I made some disparaging comments about our beloved Victor Hedman. I alleged that he was not being faithful to his wife. Upon further investigation, I have found this not to be true, and I 100% take all of that back. Victor Hedman is an outstanding member of the Tampa Bay Lightning, the captain, and his mental health issues were not from what I said they were. I'm sorry for the mix-up. God bless Victor Hedman.
5: They didn't have that, what do you call that now?
0: It's a 770.
5: They didn't have no 770s back in the 90s.
0: Well, so anyway.
5: That have served you with
0: so,
5: one.
0: So what I'm saying, you know, Steve, if I am out of bounds, if what I'm saying's not true, it's defamatory, slanderous, liable, it puts Victor Hedman in a bad light, and it's simply not true, then I'm telling the Tampa Bay Lightning and Victor Hedman to serve me with a 770 so I can walk this back and apologize and set the record straight. But if they don't serve me with one, Steve, then what's that saying?
5: It makes more sense to realize that this dude's wife is cheating on him. And he has to home to keep her straight.
0: This is the Bubba the Love Sponge.
5: He should be cheating on her, and he still goes to work.
0: Hold on here, Lummy.
5: Okay.
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0: Gene, as of this particular minute,
5: well, I swap it over from him to her, I gotta get.
0: But we're not swapping it over. It's a him deal. This is not a her deal. She's not a public figure. She didn't go on an exit interview press conference and make these statements. So the only thing and the only person that we can scrutinize
5: is him.
0: She's not made any of this public. It's not on her.
5: Sorry, we're scrutinizing you, dude, because what your wife did.
0: It's on him. So Steve, here's what I'm saying. You don't even have to answer this. But people can answer it in their own little head. And that is, if the Tampa Bay Lightning or Victor Hedman's counsel doesn't get contact me and tell and serve me a 7-7 notice that I'm incorrect
5: and a couple and free
0: what
5: passes.
0: And what I'm saying is wrong, and I must walk this back, or they will sue me for defamation, libel, and slander, which, by the way, I've been sued 4 times and I'm 4-0. But now, mind you, Steve, before they issue that, they have to prove to me that indeed what I said was wrong, which would require them to show me the evidence stating that I'm wrong. I don't think it's going to happen.
1: Yeah, and once again, you know, I can't disagree with you. I don't know enough about the situation, but it seems like it would be cleaned up, you know, if it was a cut and dry case.
0: Yeah, if it's cut and dry, hey. And here's the deal. I mean, they'd have to in full. I may have to sign an NDA, but they'd have to show me his therapy sessions in where infidelity was never mentioned, and this is not an infidelity issue.
5: Well, I hope they send you some paperwork that you got to sign, because I'm getting tired of hearing this guy.
0: today is the last day, and the final explanation point to all of this is having Steve on the air today, a former player who is familiar with these type of situations, and to give us a player's insight. And Steve, thank you for the insight, my friend, and I look forward to seeing you and your lovely wife soon, my friend.
1: I look forward to seeing you too. Thanks for having me.
3: Proud of that 2-puck win you got.
0: He scored 4 goals.
3: Oh, 4 goals.
0: Yes.
3: I'll remember that next time.
1: Well, yeah, that's why we're throwing you in net, Gene. I'm looking that's for right. five.
0: That's why
7: he's going to have 4 yeah. just on you, Gene.
0: Yeah, he's looking to get. He can still gas him over.
3: And how much time?
0: Hey, element. He can still gas him over 90.
3: I'll give him 1 minute, and he can't get 4 on me.
0: Oh, but hold on. You get
3: 1 minute. Okay. No way.
0: In 1 minute, he'll get 10 on you.
3: No,
0: he'll get
3: not.
0: 10 on. Okay, let me keep
3: that net ain't big enough.
0: Okay,
7: it's I'm not, writing it down.
0: It has nothing.
3: I got to do is get vertical, man, and you can't even get him in.
0: Steve, just let him blabber on. We
3: he
0: know
3: ain't
0: truth.
3: A great player because he'd still be doing it.
0: Yeah, Steve, good talking to you.
1: great talking to you too, Gene. I miss you.
3: Steve, I really love you, bro.
0: All right, Steve, good scene. I gotta go.
7: I can't wait for Steve to just slap him right by.
0: Steve is already.
3: I know he's going to.
0: Steve and Lummy have already made contact with that place out of my Wesley Chapel.
7: Yeah, top shelf. Well, yeah,
0: and we're going to be out there in the next 30 to 60 days. We're going to be out there with Gene Lasker in goal.
5: And I'm going to block some of them.
0: You ain't blocking nothing.
5: Yeah. Okay, I'm blocking yours.
7: No, Bubba, he'll block them. He'll block them when Steve.
5: Bubba will never make one on me ever.
7: Bubba?
5: Yeah.
0: I'm not a hockey player.
3: Neither am I, but I'm going to block him.
0: Yeah, whatever.
7: Steve will be pegging you.
3: Hey, so when we come back from going on break here, I got something to start the show with.
0: Oh, you got something?
3: Yeah.
0: Well, can you
3: bring something to show? And it's not hockey.
0: So can you tell me what it is so I can?
3: Why do I have to do that?
0: Because I'm not going to let stupid stuff, be a segment.
3: No, that's good. It's about women, girls, kids in school. It's all about good stuff.
0: I'm going to take. Listen, I'm going to let you start with whatever segment you think is cool.
3: I think I can read this paragraph pretty good, too.
0: But, Lummy, I want to make sure
3: get the dumb bugger
0: I have the right to turn him off if it's stupid and it's going nowhere.
3: It's not stupid. It's right down our alley.
0: I'm not going to take your word for it. I will listen to it with very, very open ears. And I'm pulling for you.
3: All right.
0: That you've already teased that you're in charge of the next segment. And I'm hoping that
3: I'm just starting. I'm not in charge of it.
0: And I'm hoping that it's good.
3: Okay.
0: But if it sucks, I have the right to step in and stop. You good with that?
3: Good with that.
0: All right.
8: Quite simply, you're listening to Pure Filth. And he's damn proud of it. The Bubba the Love Sponge Show returns after these words.
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7: Lummy and I are locked in. We told Griffo from JVC, Fort Walton Beach, Panama City, that we will be in attendance. Lasker, I would say probably not, because he's in his own little world. Even two Saturdays ago when he was supposed to meet me at my house to put together his King and N deal. And you know what? Now I know how Matt Heller feels, because Lasker, when he doesn't, you can have plans with Lasker, and he doesn't even like text you that he can't make it. Like, so we were supposed to meet at 12:30. So I'm at 12.
8: You're dealing with a redneck. Don't you realize what that means?
7: It means okay. Stupid.
8: Right. Stop right there. That's all you need to say.
7: Stupid and in your own little world, and you don't care about anybody other than Sarah and your race car and Coben.
8: That's all.
7: And your dogs.
8: That's it.
7: That's all you care about.
8: That's it.
7: So let me, like, we had a 12:30, 1 o'clock, you know, coming from his car show. He was going to have his car on a trailer with his big F-350, 450, whatever the hell it is. My buddy Dylan from KNN had already sent me the cold air next gen air induction system ready to go. I already showed Gene. I said it's not that hard to hook up. I'll be there Saturday, probably about 12:30, 1 o'clock.
8: Right after the car show, but the car show rained out.
7: So I'm like, so let me. It's 12:30, 1 o'clock.
8: Yeah,
7: Saturday, and I told Merch Creek, you know what? I'm not even going to text him. That, you know, are you coming? Because he's just going to completely blow it off and not even remember. He's such a stupid ass hillbilly redneck and so irresponsible. And so, Lummy, I would hate to say, and I'm talking about the missing parts ride weekend that's happening at Emerald Coast Harley Davidson.
9: Yes.
7: You know, obviously that's the Harley Davidson. Okay. Hold on. It's not your time to talk.
8: Oh, okay.
7: Don't double dutch in yet.
8: The segment was mine.
7: No, I'll hand
8: Dog
7: off.
8: Dog and Gene Lasker.
7: No, it's we're taking care of our clients.
8: Well, now something we are, that you but don't we wasn't know. Before.
7: Yes, we were.
8: Well, technically,
9: he started with K&M.
7: So I'm done with him. He's just being that guy today. He's inconsolable. You cannot talk to him. So let me do not lock in Gene Lasker, but make sure you lock in me.
9: Okay.
7: Which is going to require Big Gus to give me a bike. It's June 26, 27, and 28. You can go to emeraldcoasthd.com and sign up for this. It's got the kickoff party Friday night with our good friend Justin Nunley, and then Saturday we got the official missing parts ride, which I think it's about an hour long ride, and then we got the post party, all hosted by Justin Nunley, and then we got the after party live performance by Saving Abel, which that's a pretty good rock band.
9: Oh, it is.
7: Must be 21 and up. And then Sunday they got another ride as well. So, Lummy, we need hotel rooms, me and you,
9: yes,
7: for Friday and Saturday. I'm going to be there. Bubba Army, show up. Go to emeraldcoasthd.com and sign up for your registration so that you can be part of the ride. You can pay a little extra and be up front with me and Gus and Justin and all the VIPs. And please know that I think, Lummy, this is our first appearance into Fort Walton. I think Shannon Burke's going to be there.
9: Perfect.
7: So the who's who is going to be there, except for Gene Lasker.
8: I didn't say I'm not going.
7: No, but
9: he doesn't trust you.
7: But I don't trust you.
8: So
7: I've made arrangements with you on other things that you've just completely blown off. I arranged for you to get $1,000 train horn that you stood up the guy four times. I had plans with you 2 weekends ago to put in a you know, a $400 that I got for free, a $400 K&N next gen air intake system. You blew me off on that.
8: Still sitting in my back seat and, waiting on you.
7: And so, yeah.
9: Waiting on you.
7: So you're not invited to this. Because you, I'm not going to look stupid and have okay. and have Griffo, Gene, let me if I you know tell Griffo, and next thing you know he's getting an extra hotel room, which
9: on the beach.
7: Which by the way, hotels on the beach or Fort Walton Beach are $300 or $400 a night,
9: especially in June.
7: Yeah, $300 or $400 a night. So he drops, you know, he gets Gene his own room, and all of a sudden Numbnuts is nowhere to be found. No text, no nothing. No, hey man, Coben got his face bit off by the Corso. Nothing. None of that. Just doesn't show. Does nothing.
5: No.
7: So I know, Lummy, that you will show. If
9: of
7: you're,
9: course.
7: I will show. And I'd love to be able to say Gene Lasker will be there.
9: I mean, he's the biker of the
7: And you know what?
9: Show.
7: Of all of us, he's an actual biker.
5: Woo!
7: He's an actual outlaw biker.
8: I mean, right, well, now I'm not a biker right at this moment. I'm on the radio, and my people want to hear me.
7: Yeah. So, Lummy, please go to EmeraldCoastHD.com. Sign up for the ride. We'll get there Friday. We'll do the kickoff party with Justin Nunley and Shannon Burke, and then we'll be part of the ride on Saturday. We'll be part of the post-ride party. Again, it all starts and stops with my good friend Big Gus at EmeraldCoastHD.com. So, Lasker, I have said that this or you have asked to for this next
8: segment.
7: Yeah, so segment.
8: I was, you know, I watched a little bit of Fox News the other night, and we got a couple of the young women are getting horny again, and they're doing the students. And we got one of them. She's a substitute teacher who's, her sobbing mugshot went viral, and it went so viral that it reached a judge, and he made a plea deal in the sex case involving her. Yeah, I'm going to get back to that one in a moment, though.
7: All right, well, Gene,
8: what?
7: If you're going to have a segment on the air.
8: Okay, listen, I'm not here to learn nothing.
7: Listen to me.
8: I'm just here to talk.
7: Gene, shut up. Listen to me. If you're going
8: to be my segment.
7: If you're
8: going
7: to have. No, you're right. It's never going to be. Just like Lasker powder coating is never going to be my powder coating business.
8: No, I just want a moment.
7: No, but we have a format here, and we have a way to do things here. And if you have something on your phone that you need me to show on the air, then you need to get it to Lummy so he can send it to me. It just doesn't magically appear on my air. You can't talk about something that's on your phone.
8: Okay, well, that's pretty cool.
7: You can't
8: start over again and give him the phone?
7: No, no. What we're going to do is you're going to listen to me for once. God damn, you're not doing very good today. Like, I don't know what you took as to why you think you can be such a dick today, but in order for me to talk about whatever you have on your phone, it's not very entertaining for you to sit there and refer to your phone when nobody else, including me or Lummy, or for that matter, the people that are watching and listening to the show, we don't have the ability to see what you're talking about. Everything that we do, we have to have a visual on. So if you would listen to me and have listened to me, and I asked you what it was about, and you would have been forthright and said, hey, listen, I got a story about this teacher and her mugshot's going viral, then I would have said to you, okay, while we go into the 5 minute and 20 second break, send that mugshot and the story and everything that you're going to be referring to
9: to
7: Lummy so that I can pull it up on the screen and we can play along nicely. But that didn't happen because you're like, I got it.
8: Well, Lummy's a professional. I start talking about it. He looks it up and he pops it on the screen. That's what he does for you.
7: That's not how it works.
8: It's right there.
7: Gene, do you see all these tabs up here?
8: Do you see?
7: Okay. Those are stories that I've gone through.
8: I don't need to learn about them. That's your job. I just need to know when to chime in and when to shut up. That's all I need to learn, right? I'm never going to be I'm never going to be a leader. I'm just I'm a nibbler. I'm down on the bottom.
9: It's the same story. I was trying to find
8: that. That was the picture I got.
9: Yeah, I would use the other one if he's going to talk about that picture, Bubba.
7: You know how things work around here. Stop. Stop it, Gene. Just stop it. Like, I don't know who's pulling your chain and telling you to be adversarial and really, like, you're exhausting. It's exhausting to do a show with you because I have to, like, we're having these conversations. Everybody else knows.
8: You got to work for your money.
7: We're having these conversations and the fact that everybody knows how things work around here. if we're going to talk about them.
8: And I didn't think about that part.
7: Yeah, you didn't. You know why you didn't think about that part? Because you wouldn't listen to what I was trying to tell you earlier for you to give me an example as to what the next segment was going to be. You told me, no, I got it. Had you told me that a teacher was having sex with her student and she's got a mugshot that went viral, then I would say you better send the mugshot to Lummy so that he can get it up for me to play, so that when you refer to this stupid ass story that you think is so goddamn good, I would have a reference.
8: This ain't the good one. This is just the beginning of the good one.
7: Okay, so
8: I just threw this one in to help me get to the good one.
7: Do you have another one?
8: Yeah.
7: Well, you better get it to Lummy. And I'm going to words and just, you know what? I'm just telling you to leave me alone. and don't come over here and start talking to me and trying to butter me up with stupid stuff, because I am not happy with you. Because you do not listen.
8: I can tell you shut my red light out.
7: You don't respect me.
8: Well, yes, I do.
7: No, if you respected me, you would realize that I'm the captain of this ship.
8: We just talked about beating the captain up.
7: And I'm not going to, I cannot drive this ship with material that you have only on your cell phone. I can't drive this ship and talk about stories that you have on your cell phone. Okay. We have a pecking order on how that goes. You get it to the guy beside you, and then he gets it to me, and I can pull it up on the screen, and people now have a reference point as to what you're talking about. So I would suggest to you to wonder, I'm getting ready to go to commercials, so now we're really caught up, but I would suggest to you to get whatever stupid nonsense that you feel we need to talk about on to Lummy so that we can
8: he's got it
7: touch
8: and he's doing it right now
7: both stories.
8: Yeah,
9: well, you have the one
7: did he not say Lummy? Oh, this is just the first story to get to the good one.
8: Yeah,
7: well, we didn't have the good one, but we do now.
8: Oh, you will,
9: working on it. Yeah.
7: Will you have it by the, if I go to a stop,
9: we should be good.
8: Yeah.
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0: I'm not.
1: That killed, kidney stones, so I can help this guy out.
2: I mean, do you want to sit here and take and listen to all this, or do you want to step in and try to be a voice of reason with regards to him? He's completely
3: over here a minute ago trying to choke me out.
2: It's like
3: telling
2: me
3: to shut up.
2: Yeah, because he knows that you're
3: going to fall on him. He said
2: that you're being impossible. Like, you know, you're coming in and you're being impossible. Like, you're supposed to add to the show and not distract or take away from the show and cause me all this added heat with regards to, you know what, Lummi? Do you know what? He's got chat cancer. That's what he's got. Because all these chat people blow smoke up his ass when he acts like a little smart ass and he's being counterproductive.
1: And they tell him how cool he is.
2: Oh, my chatamongos are really with me today. That's the problem.
4: $20.
2: People don't know. This is my show. I know every aspect of it. I know. And you know what? You people out there, you don't even know this guy. Like I do. I know what he's doing. He's showing off. He's being a little dick. And he thinks that I'm gonna sit here and take it. And I'm not. I'm not. And I don't have a lot of rules for him. He's allowed to come and go and do whatever he wants. But if he's going to promo, if you're going to promo that the next segment is yours, and you won't give me any insight as to what that next segment is about, because I asked Gene, tell me so that I know. And then that next segment requires visuals, and he's got his little stupid ass hillbilly redneck phone going, oh yeah, right here, Sarah sent it to me.
3: It's an apple.
2: Right here, Sarah sent it to me. I got two stories. And
3: better than the other.
2: How good of a segment is it going to be if we're just audibly being able to hear about it and we can't put a visual with it? When part of the story is the fact that this teacher that got busted for sex has this viral mugshot
1: of sobbing,
2: that the judge
1: probably needed to see it.
2: Yeah, probably needed to see it, Gene. Yeah. Yeah, probably needed to see it.
4: And Gene, you know, Bubba, he doesn't like surprises.
1: I know that.
2: Lummi, shut up.
4: Okay.
2: Listen to me. There's a certain format that we have to follow in order to be able to visually present this show to the people that watch it visually. So it's not a surprise. It's fundamentally how we do things. Right?
1: Yeah.
2: Okay, so it's not a surprise. I'm not mad because Gene's throwing me a content curveball. I'm mad because the content that he wants to speak about is on his phone, and he didn't think or even want to hear about sending it to you, which caused us to have to take another...
1: I wanted to hear, but I didn't really realize I needed to do that.
2: Exactly. Hold on. I'm sorry, I didn't hear. I didn't really realize I needed to do that. Because you know why? You don't understand how my business runs necessarily. That would be like me going to Lasker powder coating, and I have a piece of steel that I needed powder coating, and I rolled up in there, and the guy goes, listen, we got to first sandblast that before.
1: I don't want that done.
2: I don't want no sandblasting. Just stick it, you know what? Paint it and put it in the oven. Lasker would come out of his office and say, hey, Tubby,
1: You've got to
2: get it sandblasted and for us to take all the old coating off of it and rough it up so the new coating has something to stick to. Nah, let me tell you something. I'm just going to go ahead and just stick it right here in the oven.
1: I know. You would not
2: allow that to happen.
1: No,
2: because that piece of steel, that piece of whatever I was trying to get powder coated would look like crap.
1: Yeah.
2: And that's a reflection of your business.
1: Yep.
2: And it's not the right way to do things. Well, the right way to do things for me, I'm in the content business, and if we have something that needs to be seen visual because we're going to refer to that piece, then we need to have it. As you can see, Gene, this is not a fly-by-night operation. You can see all of these boxes that I've gone through, and I've gotten ready to play because I have spent the time, 2 hours, watching every one of them, knowing what they're about, and setting them up to play. It's not a fly-by-night operation. It's not a curveball situation. And if you've denoted that you're going to be in charge of the next segment, and involves a visual, you have to not make it look like I'm being a bad guy or insoluble or I'm a dick. I mean, God, give me some money because he's a dick. I do this for free. Well, you don't do it for free. And we'll get off on that later. Or we won't. Actually, it's not really relevant. But you just got to... There's a time to be adversarial to me, and then there's a time to know fundamentally how we do things. And so, you know, I love the fact that you're a bust balls and that you say things that other people do not. But fundamentally respect that I have a system and that I didn't say that your two stories I'm not going to do or they're stupid. We're going to do them next. But in order to do them, we have to see them. And, you know, and then you can't make a big, oh, let me tell you something. So I got to send it to Lummi and my Chattamongos. Yeah, Chattamongos want to see it. Everybody, Bubba's being a dick. Sorry, Bubba's being a dick. None of that's in play. None of that's cool. Like, come on, Gene. I don't tell you or demand anything from you. So just please, just work with me. Okay?
0: Yes, sir.
2: So this is, since it's your segment, I'm going to let you go ahead and describe it. You said you got it. And the only thing you didn't have really done correctly was getting the visual to Lummi.
0: So
2: now you've done that. So here you go. Here's your first segment that you'd like to speak about. Take it away, Gene.
0: All right. So the first one is this homely looking girl that's doing one of the students. She got that picture there at the cop shop, and she looked so sad that picture went viral around the country, and it got to the judge, and the judge said he would do a plea deal with her because of it. So before we get to that one, swap to the other one.
2: No, Gene, you should probably detail this case. A North Carolina substitute teacher who was photographed sobbing in her mugshot admitted to having
0: sex. Yes, she was having sex with a 15-year-old.
2: Well, you didn't. There's more to this story than the way you described. So when it's your segment, then you need to take it all over. You can't rely on me to backfill it. You have to do it all. Lummi, did he not ask? Did he not ask?
0: So the teacher's 33.
2: I'm asking Lummi. Lummi, as an unbiased opinion, did he not denote that the next segment was his?
4: Yes, this is his segment.
2: My segment. Don't worry about it. I got it. All right, Gene, take it away. If you're doing your segment wrong, I'm going to step in and tell you what you're doing wrong. You just can't explain it the way you did. There's more to this story.
0: I know, but I was going to come back to this story and go to the next one.
2: Well, that's not the way we do things.
0: Oh.
2: We need to get this story done.
0: All right, well, so anyway, this 33-year-old woman... She was charged for statutory rape, and she's facing 30 years, and she's trying to get a plea deal, and they wouldn't give her no plea deal, but that picture right there went viral, and now all of a sudden the judge wants to give her a plea deal because of the viral picture. She was doing a 15-year-old, and she's looking, and now she might just get like 20 to 33 months instead of a 10-year deal. So... try to sob story if you do something stupid. Maybe you'll get a viral picture around the country and you'll get off better.
2: Not nearly as easy as you thought it would be, is it, buddy?
0: I don't care if it's easy or not. I was just trying to get us out of hockey.
2: Okay. We were out of a hockey, Gene. And I told everybody that we were not going to do any more hockey.
0: All right, so the next one's cooler.
2: I flipped to the next one.
0: I can't find my next one.
4: Oh, no. It's on the screen, though, if you can see it.
2: It's on the screen, Gene.
0: Oh, yeah, okay. So,
2: now, where does this come from?
0: I can't see that part.
2: It comes from the Hodge twins.
0: Oh, is it Hodge twins?
2: They're a couple African-American guys who have a show based out of Las Vegas. They do really well. They're right-leaning and conservative-leaning, and they're very, very...
0: I just read up on it where it was heartbreaking testimony the other one.
2: I'm trying to give you backfill to make the story better. You try to recite your source.
0: Well, you do it.
2: No, I'm not doing it.
0: You do it better.
2: No.
0: I know I do it better than you. I'm just trying to.
2: And when I tried to help you, I told you all along, these are your two segments. So,
0: we're getting heartbreaking testimony from a 23-year-old.
2: Where's the original story come from?
0: From the Hodge twins.
2: Okay.
0: You know, and they got it from C-SPAM.
2: Mm-hmm.
0: So anyway, She is complaining and she is saying that she's got SSR. Is that some kind of a disease in her head because of...
2: Gene, SSRs are a type of medication. They're the antidepressant medication that people take and are hooked onto.
0: Okay.
2: That's what SSRs are.
0: Because she's got a chemical imbalance or something? So anyway, she's saying her clitoris is completely numb, like the back of her elbow. And she can't have an orgasm, and she can't feel love even for her own mother. She can't enjoy music anymore, so she calls it a chemical castration after taking Zoloft. So evidently she took Zoloft to help her out, and that messed her up. So now she's saying she got permanent side effects from it, and she's suing for millions. Cool.
2: Are you done with your segments now?
0: Yeah. I'm just saying.
2: Okay, Gene. Great segments, bud. Much better than I could have ever done.
0: You know, it's in a competition.
2: I'm just trying to help out. When you tell me, I got the next two segments, and in doing that, you don't even have a visual for us to put up.
0: Well, I will from here on in. You can bet that.
2: Yeah, you can bet that. And then you have, when it's time to talk about it, you don't have the skill set or the knowledge to keep it moving along and to keep it seamless and flowing and have a distinct start and a distinct end and know where the article came from and know what an SSRI is. It's a lot harder than you think, bud. And maybe you should
0: practice.
2: No, maybe you should accept my guidance and try to let me help you. Instead of being a dick.
0: All you had to say was, no, do it my way. You didn't say that. You said, oh, okay, here. Throw me out there in the deep end.
2: Let me, did I not say that when you start messing it up, I'll step in? And that's what I'm doing now.
4: Yeah, yes. And he stepped in. Help you pick up the pieces.
0: You could lie a little bit and say I did a little bit good.
2: What's that?
0: I said you could have lied and not stepped on everything.
2: I didn't step on any of it. Did you know what an SSRI was until I told you?
0: Nope.
2: Okay. Did you know who the Hodge twins were before I told you?
0: No, I know they're black guys, though.
2: Yeah, but you didn't know who they were.
0: And they're pretty, they're pretty real.
2: You didn't even know that they're the ones that came up with this segment. I asked you, where's the segment from? You're like, I don't know.
0: No, I didn't read into it. Right. I just seen the first line when she said her clitoris was numb.
2: I'm telling you how I helped you. And with the first girl. I made you go into the meat of the article and get some information that you weren't prepared to give at first, showing you how to or to make your segment better. None of which we could have done if we didn't have a visual. And that's how we started this whole menagerie, is the fact that you didn't even have a visual. Those are on your phone.
4: No shock, $20 and smoke, 7-Eleven, $5.
0: All right. How many thumbs do I got?
2: I don't know. Not enough.
5: I began to hallucinate and thought a houseplant was talking to me.
6: Oh, man.
7: Prescription medication.
6: Red taxi.
7: It takes a lot of great prescription medication to make the show sound this mediocre. 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
1: Warning, warning. The following program contains objectionable content, which may cause oral discomfort. This is the Bubba the Love Sponge Show.

0: because these people are assholes.
1: Oh, no.
0: And all they want to do is just screw with me.
2: But right now,
0: it's just ridiculous. I got to have some type of rules and procedures.

0: Bubba treats Gene like a dog. Why don't you treat him like a real friend? You guys don't know. You guys don't know our dynamic. You guys have no idea.
1: Uncle Rocky, you know,
0: and here's the deal. I don't care.
2: I know what I'm doing, and I do mess with you, and sometimes I mess with you on purpose, just to mess with you, because I have fun with you doing it, and I know what not to do, and I know what to do somewhat. I know, but me messing around with you is between me and you. You don't treat me like a dog. You don't treat me bad at all.
0: I will block every last one. I don't care. I don't care if we have zero viewers on YouTube. I don't care. I don't care.
2: Well, why care about what they say?
0: Well, because I do. Because they're just trying to. Because I do.
2: Who cares?
0: I will block every one of you. If you cannot give me the respect of what it takes to come in here and to do a show on the level that I do it, you know what? I let Gene do those two segments just to show you how hard it is for somebody that doesn't do what I do to keep things moving along and not awkward. And Gene covered the story. Gene did it. One, formatically didn't even know how to get a story up on the screen. So strike one.
2: I don't even know how to turn his computer on.
0: Strike two, did not cover the story near in the smoothness
2: or
0: the seamless way that I could do it. Just like I couldn't walk in to your place
2: and paint.
0: And I mean, you could show me the gun and you could show me the metal and I could paint it. I could paint it, but it's not going to look. It's not going to look near as good as yours. It'd be coated.
2: Yep.
0: But. And so we are expertise in our own lanes. And for you people to sit here and say that I am mean, disrespectful, and I treat Gene like a dog, and that I'm all the bad things that you say about me, then why are you watching? Are you just watching to get blocked? Or are you watching just because you hate me so bad that you have to watch? It's a car wreck that you cannot miss. I don't understand, and I really feel like my mentals and my show was far better when I didn't have chat, and I almost feel like can we disable chat?
1: Yeah, I mean, we can do two things. We can make it a members only, so you have to pay. That's what McAfee and those guys do. You have to pay your monthly membership to be able to talk in chat.
2: But the chat's like racing. If you don't have a bad guy, then all the good guys are going to be gay.
0: No. No, here's the deal. When the good guy is the host and you turn on him and you're saying things disrespectful to him and you don't think I have the talent to do a good show and that I suck and I'm too harsh and all these things, then
2: I don't read that at all in here.
0: Will you tell Gene how much of that is there? I'll answer the question for you.
2: Is it?
0: About 60%, maybe 70%.
2: Well, that's stupid.
0: And so I'm over it. I'm absolutely over it. And for you guys to have a tether into me, I've been doing this for 40 years. You think I need your validation or your criticism to be able to come in here and do this at a high level? Nope, I don't. And it should be a privilege for you that I haven't locked down chat and that it's not subscription only or not even available. And I would be far in a better state of mind if I didn't have to read all of the bad stuff. Because, that's why I don't. Like, for instance, I didn't catch Seth doing his little body antics and all of his little shooting to the neck. And I didn't catch that for, 3 months, 2 months? I mean, how long had he been doing that before I finally caught it?
2: Who knows?
1: That's a good question.
0: That's why I'm asking you. I just want you.
2: How
0: or
2: far
0: Gary,
2: do you go back that you know?
0: I want you or Months? Gary. I want you or month, Gary yeah, to give me yeah. to give me
1: about a month. We went back about a month, and it was we already
2: he was still doing
1: we
2: it.
1: Were pretty full.
2: Wow.
0: So for a month, I didn't see because I don't necessarily monitor it. And it's the best that I don't. But when I do,

0: I see all sorts of things that I don't like.
1: Aggravate you.
0: That I don't like. Like, I don't watch the Green Bay Packers and then go to a forum and after every play type in, oh my God, LaFleur mismanaged that clock by 5 seconds, and we had to burn a timeout because LaFleur didn't get to play in fast enough to Jordan Love, and we had to burn a timeout. That's our second timeout in the first quarter. We probably are going to need that in the second. LaFleur sucks. Fire him. The assistant coach is better. No, I just watched the goddamn game. That's it. And maybe talks amongst my friends, you know, Lummy, whoever. Hey, Lummy, man, the Packers already blew it.
2: Yeah, Google Cunts really messed it up again.
0: So I don't understand. I don't understand. Then why are you crying about it, Mike? Because it's my show. And welcome to Boxville. Thank you, buddy. You know what? I'm on chat right now. Show your ass. Show your ass.
1: So you got a button for that? A boom, and they're done.
0: Bubba, this is a new generation. We're not the radio anymore. If you don't like, quit your. If you don't like it, quit your job. Bubba, your son has more followers than you do.
1: That's not true.
0: That's not
1: way
0: true.
1: Off.
0: That's not true.
1: We're trying to.
0: But I'm trying to actually promote my son.
1: Exactly.
0: He's got 11,000 followers on Facebook, and I'd love for it to be. I'd love for it to be 111,000. And if you were truly honest, you would see that I Facebooked this weekend his win at New Henry, and I asked the Bubba Army, please follow my son. Let me. You could probably find that for me.
1: I hit the follow button because I didn't know. I said, hey, am I following this kid? And
0: yeah, so
1: I said no.
0: So I got a guy who says, oh, you're just mad because your son.
1: Went to a racetrack and watched it.
0: I would love for my son to have more viewers than me.
1: I would
0: love that, but because he'd be doing even better than he is now.
1: That's right.
0: He
1: get better sponsors than he go north.
0: He's got five back to back wins, and
1: Florida got nothing for the kids.
0: And so why would you do that? Why would you say that? Why would you say that?
1: Because
0: you want to get your ass blocked. So I'm trying to go through these here. Bubba, I wish you would give me control of your chat, and I'd clean it up pretty quickly. I got some good moderators in there, and you know, they do a good job, but they give people the benefit of the doubt because they don't want to block people, and they want, you know, the large numbers in there. But I don't need large numbers. I can block 2, 3, 4, 5. I can block 500 people. And if I only had 1,000 people in there, Lummy, but there were 1,000 people that liked what I was doing, that weren't a bunch of dicks and thought that, you know, their little smart-ass comment was funny in their own little world, my mentals and my ability to be in the right frame of mind would be better, which I think would create for a better program. And so... I can't sit here and get enamored with chat, so I'm not going to watch it because I got to move on to some stories. But I'm just telling you, man, I'm going to talk to Lummy privately and to Macho Man and to Gary, and I'm going to potentially turn chat into subscribers only. Is that what Pat McAfee does?
2: His members only. So members only is you pretty much have to pay $4.99 to be able to chat.
0: Yeah, you know, maybe that puts our chat. But you can watch still, right?
2: Yes,
0: you can still watch.
1: You can still be a bad. You still be a bad guy at $4.99.
2: Okay, well, thanks for the $5.
1: Oh, and then you can't. Yeah. Then you shut him
0: but
1: off.
0: No. Here's the deal. I would be more apt to let a guy that's paying me $5 a month talk a little crap about me more so than all the.
1: $4.99, and you got to be a good guy. $10.99, you could be a bad guy.
0: No, Gene,
1: you won't get thrown out.
0: We're not shaking him down like that. If we do a membership, it's going to be $4.99. That's the standard membership on YouTube, and it'll allow you to be able to chat. And I won't be as sensitive for those that are actually trying to help in some way, shape, or form. But just to arbitrarily allow chat to be open to it, it's an absolute it's a breeding ground for these people to come and troll us.
2: Yes.
0: And they just sit there and they know eventually they might get blocked, but it's going to be fun and good until they get blocked. So I like the fact that you have to subscribe
1: Yeah, me too.
0: In order to be able to talk.
2: Well, smoking 7-Eleven is a member.
0: Why should I let you, who hates me,
1: I'm reading all of them.
0: Oh yeah, they're not. No, they know. They know when I'm. They know, Gene. They know when I'm on one, and they know when I'm up. When I'm over it, and they know that I'm about over it.
1: And that's why they're shutting up.
0: Oh
1: now.
0: Yeah. If you go back and if you'd go back and look at some of the things they were saying an hour ago, or what it was just, you know, it was just. Wait, I know I'm a little behind, but why would you block all of us? I'm not blocking all of you. But if you're going to act like a dick, and you're going to tell me that I'm treating Gene Lasker like a dog, not a friend, and you're going to say stupid stuff like that, then I'm going to block you. Because you shouldn't be able to say, to utter disrespectful stuff to me for free.
1: Right, we should have a clause in there for $10.99. I can say anything I want to.
0: No, just Gene, we're not going to knock them up for $10.99.
1: Spend $10.99 to say something to you.
0: Is that just literally a flick of a button?
2: Yes.
0: Flick it.
2: Okay.
0: Flick it right now.
2: All right.
0: And let's see what it does to us. Flick it right now.
2: Okay, Gary, flick it.
0: Flick it. Because I don't care.
1: Why don't we start getting into the hacking business? Because if you can flick it and start charging $4.99 to all of these
0: members,
1: people.
0: Members only mode is on.
1: Wow.
0: There you go. Perfect.
1: And My screen's still full.
0: And you're right, dirt merchant. Public humiliation. Bye bye. I don't know if you're saying bye bye to me.
2: No. The people. Not dirt merchant.
0: There you go.
2: Say redneck $20.
0: And let me my chat still scrolling.
1: Oh, now saying Lasker sucks.
0: Quite nicely.
1: Man, Robert that are against me bad.
0: Oh, hold on. Oh, man, how's it feel, bud?
1: Man.
0: No, hold on.
1: I got 12 in a row here. So you ought to kick me on the show.
0: Hold on.
1: I ain't no better than the girl you used to have.
0: Hold on now. How's it feel, bud?
1: Man.
0: No, hold on.
1: What did I do?
0: Answer my question.
1: Where'd you thumbs up there, sissy boy?
0: Answer my question. How's it feel?
1: I don't like it.
0: How's it feel?
1: They need to pay $10.99 to talk to me.
0: You got 12 of them. I have 1,200 today that told me how stupid and fat and how much of a cuckold and all the bad things. I can show you at least 1,000 of them today from people that have talked all kinds of smack about me.
2: Well, we have a positive one. Robert Tavell for chat, $1,099.
0: What?
1: Don't even play with
2: Robert
1: me.
2: Tavell.
0: Now where
2: $1,000?
0: Where'd that come from?
2: Cash App.
0: For real?
2: Yeah, Robert.
0: There you go.
1: That's right. Lasker Fridays.
0: So how do you guys? how do you trolls feel now? Now let me jump over to Rumble.
2: Yes.
0: Jump over to Twitch. Jump over to wherever. You know, those are probably the three main ones, right? Twitch, Rumble, and YouTube.
2: And, well, Facebook, yeah.
0: And Facebook too.
2: I know we got to work. Yeah, we're working on it.
0: Working on that. It might be Facebook will be the only place that the trolls will go.
1: Well, I got a couple of you laughing in there.
0: And I'll just monitor that and just aggressively, you know, block those people. Okay, now does Facebook have a blocking feature?
2: Yes, it does.
0: Where'd that come from?
2: Cash App.
0: For real?
2: Yeah, Robert.
0: Boom. Yeah, I think they do. They do. They have one. So let me, do they also have a membership one as well? We're just going to have to work on it a little bit.
2: Yeah.
0: Okay.
2: But yeah, well, we were able to flick the YouTube one on.
0: YouTube's flicked.
2: Yes.
0: Twitch will be flicked.
2: Yes.
0: And
1: all of these are members now?
2: Yeah, what? You see their little star by them?
1: So they just started paying $4.99.
2: Not all
1: now?
2: Of them, but some of them.
1: There was already one $4.99ers.
0: Yeah, most of them are already $4.99ers. Look at my girl Rainey.
1: Oh yeah, man.
0: Click 9998. Big Buck. LM Close. It's going to be nice to have some positivity.
1: Why didn't you do this a long time ago?
0: I don't know. Because you know what? I wanted everybody to be able to speak their piece. But when speaking your piece is
1: can't do that in America.
0: When it's 70% that I'm a dick. That I'm what I'm doing is horrible. Enough of the hockey talk. Thank God for Gene Lasker. You cheat Gene Lasker like a dog, not a friend. You know, and let me, you see him.
2: Yeah.
1: Well, they just know what to say to get to you.
0: Yeah. Well, guess what? They're no longer going to get to me.
1: $4.99 says you can do it again.
0: And if you want to get to me, it's going to cost you $5.
1: I like
0: that. That's just the way it is, Carl. I'm done. I'm done. Our videos, let me that are we're doing good enough now that I don't need. You know, you can watch the show for free all you want. In fact, our numbers have not gone down with those that are watching. You just can't chat unless you want to throw me a $5 bill.
1: 1,000 likes.
0: You
1: want to
0: say that I'm a, you know, nope. I'm a grifter and that you want to say all the bad things that you want to say about me? Go ahead. It's just going to cost you $5 a month. Ain't a big deal. And you know what? Let me tell you, I didn't prepare for this. This wasn't something that I was going to do.
1: No,
0: this
1: is something I started it.
0: You did. You really did.
1: I really did.
0: No, for real.
1: As you was kicking me like a dog at 8:47, I got a thousand. I got 1,000 likes in.
0: At my expense. You know, you irritated me, and you know damn well what you were doing.
1: I know.
0: You know damn well what you're doing.
1: Whenever you can smash on the boss a little bit, it's always kind of fun.
0: Yeah. But it pushed me.
1: To make it $4.99 a person, that's cool.
0: It pushed me to be like, and then all, and then.
1: Well,
0: and then And then chat, Lummy. They automatically see that when I'm getting a little frustrated and somebody in here is doing it, they jump on that guy's tip and they just start shoving it up my ass. That's all they do.
1: Well, you can't blame that on me.
0: Well, you were the irritant.
1: I know I was the irritant, but you know.
0: You were the irritant that was, listen, and they were making it, Lummy, like I was completely unreasonable by having set forth some type of rules and procedures as to how we do the show. You know, making Gene have to show you those visual aspects and then you send them to me. And they were just killing me. They were just absolutely killing me. And I'm watching it and I'm like, what? You're impossible, Bubba. You're absolutely impossible. What do you mean I'm impossible? I have a certain procedural thing that I do. If we're going to talk about a story and there's a visual aspect to it, we have to have it up and ready to go and not just fly by our seat of our pants type deal. And they were just killing me. Lummy, did you see it? They were killing me. Today, I don't know if there's some more trolls in there than ever, but they were killing me. Hey, I can always switch it back to free chat, but right now I kind of like the fact that, you know what, most of everything right now, about time we did the good from the bad.
1: They're going, thanks a lot, troll. Now we got to pay $4.99 because you're dumb.
2: Yeah, YouTube raised it up a little bit, so it is $6.99, but we'll work on that too. Okay. Thank you, YouTube.
0: I didn't know it was $6.99. $7 instead of $5, that's $2. Like that's
1: $2.
0: That's probably going
1: by gallon of gas.
2: Well, some people are saying $6.99. We're looking at it in the back end, and it says $4.99. So that's what we're trying investigate. Listen,
0: so if it's $6.99, it's $6.99. You know who's getting those extra $2? YouTube.
2: Yeah, Google.
0: Not us. So if it's $6.99, I'm sorry, I'm misinformed.
2: Well, no, because it shows four. Yeah, we're investigating it, so.
0: So remember back in the day when you could be a hoodlum and maybe cause some havoc in your neighborhood, and whoever you upset would maybe just know whose kid it was, and then they'd roll down to your house and maybe get a hold of your mom and dad and be like, hey, listen, do you know little Gene Lasker came over and knocked over my trash? No, I did not know that. Yes.
1: You had to say my last name too.
0: Yes. Yes, it's I'm make believing now. No, I did not know my son did that. Yeah, your son came down here, knocked over my garbage, then did a wheelie all the way home, and I followed him to this house. So I just want to let you know. And then your dad goes, Gene, come here, and you walk out there, and then you ask the guy, is this the guy? Yep. Okay, sir. You know what? Have you picked up the garbage yet? No, I have not. All right, Gene, get your ass down there and pick up that garbage.
1: So, I didn't do it ever, Bubba Dad.
0: So then,
1: I didn't do that, Bubba Dad.
0: Who did?
1: I don't know.
0: Who did it?
1: Not me.
0: Well, I don't care.
1: You got the wrong dude.
0: Unless you find out now. That's not how it works.
1: You know I can't do a wheelie.
0: Yeah. Well, I know you got a mini bike, and it's the only mini bike in the neighborhood. So guess what, Gene? Either you tell me who did it, and we're going to have them go pick it up, or you're going to go pick it up. So
1: Bubba Dad, you told me not to tell on people.
0: Or okay. And guess what, Gene? When you got done picking it up, you got an ass whipping coming.
1: Oof.
0: And that's the way it went.
1: Yes, it did.
0: Well, not in today's world. Today's world, you just follow the kid down the sidewalk.
1: And then laugh about it?
0: No, and try to run him over.
3: Oh, really?
0: Look at this.
4: So a driver in Spokane, Washington is now accused of trying to run over a kid on a bike. And we want to warn you, the video you're about to see is pretty disturbing, but you can actually see the woman drive.
0: And all you all you would have to do is just follow the kid home.
3: Yeah.
0: Just knock on his door. The kid's going to be absolutely petrified.
3: Who videoed that?
0: Petrified beyond belief, because you're now knocking on your door, and you, if you have good parents like I did, you know you're going to get your ass whipped. You're going to get your ass whipped because what you did was unacceptable. But the people that told on you, they didn't try to run you over or kill you. No. They just followed you down on, they just
3: told on you, which was good enough.
0: Nobody to go.
4: Driving on the sidewalk after the child. The neighbor who shot the video telling ABC News that the driver had been honking and screaming before the boy even showed up. The witness says that
0: the only difference is Lasker would be doing a wheelie right now while this guy was on his ass, and then Lasker would dip it down a gear and then smoke him. But let me, Lasker, you wouldn't just let them be, you would be showing off.
3: Yeah.
0: And by the way, man, I got to tell you, Lasker, I don't know if it's a internal balance kind of deal, but I was never a big wheelie guy. I'm not a big
3: wheelie
0: guy.
3: Anything.
0: And Gene, even when we were arch nemesis, I used to really, I'd be like, oh my God, look at him. So he, like, we'd be at the races and he'd take his four wheeler and he would
3: wheelie the whole racetrack. He would wheelie through the corners, everything.
0: He would wheelie it from here down to like the Holiday Inn West Shore. Complete wheelie.
3: Yeah.
0: And sometimes you'd even have a friend on the back.
3: Yeah.
0: And I used to turn to Sport Allen and Johnny Gibbleton, the guys I drove with, and be like, God dang, you can say what you want about that hillbilly, but God, he can wheelie. And they're like, yeah, he's a hell of a, and he does it every, they're like, he does it every.
3: I get it in so much trouble. They take my four wheelers from me.
0: He does it every time to show off. Lasker is a, he can pop a, one of the best wheelie guys I've ever seen.
4: Sprang into action, pulling the boy to safety, and then called 911. Fortunately, he wasn't hurt. The sheriff's office did say that the driver is now being charged with assault, trespassing, and yes.
0: See, back in the day, man, they would just come down, see where you lived, knock on your door, and your dad would give you an ass whipping for whatever you did. And you know what? The people could be making even stuff up, and your dad still didn't want to hear your side of the story.
3: No.
0: But shut up.
3: Yeah.
0: But Dad, I didn't do. Listen, Mr. Clem, your son pushed over my garbage, then knocked over my mailbox, and you could have very well maybe just done one of those two things. And your son did this and that and this and that, and starts piling charges on you. And your dad's like, and you're like, but Dad, I did. Shut up,
1: man. When I was Jerry Rod's kid, I was 17. And I get my ass whipped.
0: Yeah, well, when I was Doug Klim's kid from 0 to 16, I got my ass whipped a lot. It always started out with, shut up. So Mr. Moore would come by one time.
3: Did he grab your ear?
0: No, one time me and Matt Gibson and the boys were playing in Mr. Moore's backyard. And he come out and yelled at us and said, I'm telling you right now, you boys, my backyard's not a baseball diamond. Get out of here. And we figured we were kind of getting off on a technicality because we weren't playing baseball. We were playing baseball, but we were using a tennis ball. So,
3: what?
0: So that way, let me, like, if when we'd hit
3: it. That made a big difference.
0: Well, no, but if it, but Gene, if
3: it. Oh, if it hit something, it wasn't hurt nothing.
0: It didn't hurt nothing. It
3: didn't break no windows.
0: So, like, if, you know, if we hit if we hit the guy's garage door, it didn't do nothing.
3: Nothing.
0: Or if we hit the top of it, so we were using his house. If you if you made it over his house, it was a home run. But in doing so, he could hear the tennis ball hit the top of his house. Now, it wasn't doing any damage at all because it was a tennis ball.
3: Right.
0: And it's hitting his shingles. Now, I could see if we were hitting his siding, it would leave little marks and stuff. But we were, you know, we were using his the top of his house as the big green monster, Lummy. And, you know, occasionally we would come up short and it would hit the top of his house, and he'd hear dunk, dunk. So he comes out and goes, I'm telling you right now, my backyard's not a baseball diamond. Get the hell out of here. He actually said F. Get the out of here. So we leave for about 5 minutes. We hide in the bushes. And so, Matt, I was always Dave Kingman. Let me, because we were big Cubs fans.
2: Yeah.
0: And he was Bill Buckner. So and we would pitch to each other. It would just be him and I. And we had like four or five tennis balls. And after you hit the fifth tennis ball, then we'd go out and retrieve them. And the next guy got to bat. So I go up. I'm Bubba Kingman. And I hit the first one. And it didn't even hit his house. Like, I completely cleared it. It didn't hit his house. No sounds or nothing. It ends up in his front yard, but he can't hear that. So then I go up and I hit a next one, and it's a foul ball. Doesn't hit his house. So then I go, I got three more balls left. I strike out on the third ball.
2: Of course, Dave Kingman style.
0: Yeah, I did.
2: Yep.
0: The fourth ball I hit, and it hit the top of his house, but didn't go over, so he heard it. And then the fifth one I hit, and it hit the very, very, very, very top of his gable and went over. And I'm like, man, that's a home run. Because it went over, and like we're arguing, and Matt Gibson's like, it's not a home run. It hit the rim. I'm like, no, it's a home run. If Dave Kingman hit a ball and it hit the top of the wall and bounced over, it's a home run. So we're arguing about whether it's a home run or not. Meanwhile, Mr. Moore comes out, and he's already gone to the front and collected the three balls. And he's got the other two. He's got all five balls.
2: He's going to hold them hostage?
0: And he says, you're not getting these balls back until I talk to your dad, Bubba. And I'm like, you could not have said anything more scarier in my life than that.
2: Richard Daniel, $50.
0: I go, Mr. Moore, I'll do anything. I'll mow your lawn. I'll wash your car. I'll pull weeds. Please don't go tell my dad. Please. And he goes, nope. I already gave you that chance about 20 minutes ago when I told you to get out of my back lawn. And then sure enough, I'm in here watching the ball game and I have to hear dig, dig. And you guys are back here fiddle messing around. I'm like, oh, man. Well, Matt Gibson didn't have a dad.
2: Oh.
0: Matt Gibson had a grandpa. And his grandpa would let him do anything.
1: Yeah.
0: Like, you can get anything by on your grandpa.
1: Yes, sir.
0: So Matt, and he's like, I'm telling your dad, too. And Matt Gibson goes, I don't have a dad. I got a grandpa. And so Mr. Morgan's like, well, I know Bubba's got a dad. And it just happened to be, it was a Saturday, and my dad's in the garage smoking Doral cigarettes, doing body work on his antique Fords.
3: And he can't get that little ding out perfectly yet. He's mad.
0: And he's in there with this little ball peen hammer, and he's trying to work on, he's got this left front fender, and he's got it all dialed in, except he's got this one little area that he just can't quite get it right. And it's like, you know, it's July. It's
3: probably good enough, but not for him.
0: It's July. He's already got a primer, Gene, and he's in the final stages, but he finds this little imperfection. So he gets a little glazing putty, and he putties it all, like this small little smear, and then he takes water.
3: I can picture him laying his face on it, looking there.
0: And he's got, the fender's completely off. He's got it on a set of sawhorses.
3: But he's still laying down.
0: Yeah, he's laying down and looking at it, and he's water sanding it, and he's looking at it some more, then he's water sanding it. Now he needs to shoot it with primer again. Mr. Moore walks in. Well, I go in the house immediately because I am absolutely, you know, I'm freaked out. I'm figuring I'm with Mom. You know, I got, you know, a little bit of a chance. Because Mom would sometimes, you know, Janie Cakes would stick up. She's like, Doug, don't beat him.
3: He's just a boy.
0: You know, he's just a boy. I mean, he didn't hurt nothing. They were playing with tennis balls.
1: Anyway, so it sounds fine.
0: Well, Mr. Moore was this little sawed off short dude. He owned Moore's shoe store. He owned his own shoe store.
1: Oh, nice.
0: Yeah,
1: I'd have broke out with that. Mr. Moore tried to touch me, Dad.
0: No, I didn't.
2: I don't think you thought that back in the day.
0: No, we didn't even think that way back in the day. None of us were being touched or nothing. And so Mr. Moore goes, Doug? And my dad goes, yeah, Dick. His name is Dick. Yeah, Dick.
1: Well, that's why he's a bad habit.
0: He goes, I just want to let you know your boy's been playing baseball in the back of my lawn, and I told him about a half hour ago to stop. And they stopped for about 10 minutes, and then I heard him over there, you know, messing around. And next thing you know, I got two more balls on top of my roof. Now, damn it, you know what, Doug? I just put a new roof on that thing 2 years ago. My dad's like, I know, I saw it. Well, you know, I don't want, you know, and my dad sticks up for me. He goes, Dick, how much damage can a tennis ball do? And he goes, well, Doug, it didn't do much damage, but what happens when they hit the window? What happens when they hit my siding? You know, they're still going to leave a mark. My dad goes, yeah, I mean, I get it. And then, and my dad's getting all the details. He goes, so you told Bubba, though, you did tell him to not play there, right? Yeah, I warned him. So he goes, Bubba!
1: Uh-huh.
0: From his garage, and his garage was detached, but it was about from here from where Lasker's truck's parked, not very far. And I'm huddled up in the kitchen, which is the room nexus to the garage. I'm just trying to hear what Dick Moore's saying, so I got a little defense gimmick. So Dick Moore leaves. My dad yells again, "Brah, brah!" Meanwhile, Matt Gibson was long gone. Oh, yeah. I walk out there. My dad's getting ready to get his paint gun. He's got the air compressor pressure building up. He needs to shoot like at 75 or 80. You know, Gene, they got the special pressure you got to use.
1: Yeah.
0: You know, so it doesn't come out too hard or too soft. He goes, did Dick Moore tell you not to play baseball in the back of his house? Oh, yeah. But Dad, we were using a tennis ball, and I only hit the top two times. Well, actually, once. One of them went over, and then the other one, he goes, "Well, at least you're not lying, because that's what Dick Moore said happened too." I said, "Okay, I'm sorry, Dad. I'm really sorry." He goes, "And my dad actually let me off the hook."
2: Really?
0: I mean, I thought I was going to get an ass whipping. That was usually, "Come over here," and he'd like, you know, yoke me up a little bit and like lead me over the sawhorse and give me like one or two. Like, he just laid it in, one or two. He never gave me more than like three. But three from him, he was 6'1", 230, you know, badass. He used to have a straight bar, Lummy, that had 80 pounds on it. And he would go out there and curl it. He'd have a cigarette in his mouth, and he'd be like, "Yeah, you're never going to be able to curl more than your big old dad." And he'd have his big arms popping out, and then I'd go after he'd leave, and I'd try to, like, I could barely even lift it. Like, I couldn't even deadlift it, because I was just a little, like, I was like in, you know, seventh grade or sixth grade or whatever. You know, we didn't even have weightlifting back then.
2: Yeah.
0: So my dad was King Kong. In fact, that was his nickname, Kong. So he goes, "So you only hit it once, right?" I go, "Yeah." And he goes, "Well, then after," and by the way, the balls were on my dad's workbench. And he goes, "Well, there's your balls over there. I would suggest that you probably, why can't you play in our yard?" And I'm like, "Well, because our yard doesn't have like a home run gimmick. Like, there's no way to, like, you know, we can't hit it over our house because it's not, we don't have a backyard like they do." And he goes, "I'm just going to tell you right now, I'm not going to whip your ass." I was like, "Oh, man." Because an ass whipping, Lummy, just hurt. One, two, and three, I mean, I would cry.
1: Yeah, but
0: I
1: old mean, Doug Klim knew that a guy that had a name with Dick in it.
0: First of all, here's the deal.
1: Going to be one.
0: Here's the deal. Now, if Mr. Marshall, if Bob Marshall would have come over, because my dad liked Bob Marshall.
1: Yeah,
0: he liked him.
1: Then.
0: And Bob Marshall was kind of a dude's dude. He worked in a foundry. You know, like but Dick Moore was kind of a pussy. You know, my dad even thought he was a pussy. He's like, right. Dick Moore didn't have to work in a factory 40 hours a week to be able to hit me. Dick Moore just tried to put shoes on people. You know, so my dad always held it against Dick Moore on how successful Dick, because Dick always had a brand new car and his house was nicer than ours. The reason why Dick Moore had a new roof is because he could afford, Doug Klim had to go up there with shingles and patch up our work. You know, like, we couldn't afford a new $8,000 roof back then, you know what I'm saying? But Dick Moore had, he had the best of everything. And his back, the reason why he had a big backyard that was freshly mowed, it was the best ball field ever. But so Dad didn't like Dick Moore. But if Bob Marshall would have come by, because Bob was a factory worker like my dad, they kind of, you know, had that real dude syndrome going on.
2: You would have got your ass beat?
0: Oh, yeah. So he goes, there's your balls over there. Are those you or Matt Gibson's balls? And I go, they're actually Matt's. He goes, run them down to him, and your days of playing in the back of Dick Moore's house are over. Do you understand me? Yes, Dad. I'm telling you right now, I'm not going to give you an ass whipping, but you deserve one. Because you know when one of your elders or one of our neighbors or the man of the family comes up and tells you something, that's the same as hearing it from me. Do you understand? Yes, Dad. So I don't want to hear any of this nonsense. You can play ball in our lawn, and that's it. Or what? Then you got into a whole. Or once you get on your fat ass bike, you get your fat ass on your bike, and the ball fields are about 2 miles away. But the ball fields are open all goddamn day, and there's no kids down there playing in the ball fields. Why don't you get on your fat ass on that new bicycle I bought you 3 years ago? My bicycle was 3 years old. It wasn't even cool anymore.
2: No, it's
0: get on your bicycle down there, and why don't you guys play? That's got a field and a mound and everything. You guys could use real baseballs and everything. So won't you start doing that? I just told him what he wanted to hear. Yes, Dad. That's what we'll start doing. We'll start going down there, Dad. All right. Get the hell out of here. And I'm just going to tell you right now, if I ever find out that you're playing ball in the back of Dick Moore's thing, it's going to be real bad for you. Do you understand? Yes, Dad. I almost started crying, Lemmy, because I didn't get beat.
2: Yeah.
0: I almost started crying.
1: You were that happy?
0: Because I was that ill. I was like, I came this close to get an ass whipping.
1: And got away with it.
0: Oh, I did get it. My worst ass whipping I ever got. My dad got this brand new Ryder mower, but it wasn't new. It was used. And it was kind of a piece of crap. Like, it wasn't even a good one. Like, my dad, like, I had to push mow. And it was actually quite a bit of, it was quite a bit of lawn. It was a lot. And we had this old broken down push mower. I had to push mow it, and it sucked. It took like 3 hours to push mow our little area. So my dad gets this yellow International Harvester little Ryder mower. It's got a little, like a 8 or 9 horsepower mower on it. And it had, you know, a gas and a brake. But you couldn't push the gas and the brake at the same time because it caused this one spring mechanism to, like, break. And then Gene, like, your pedals would go dead on you.
1: Yeah.
0: And so, you know, because you broke the spring.
1: Yeah.
0: So my dad gets it, and I'm like, oh, my God, this is the best. And I was like, well, no, you don't got to push that goddamn mower up and down for 3 hours. You could probably get this. I'm thinking you could probably mow the whole lawn. And my dad had an electric weed whacker. You could probably weed whack and ride the mower. I'm thinking like in an hour. But my dad had this rule is you always had to weed whack first.
1: That's like, the best way.
0: Yeah, you got to weed whack first. And so you didn't. You know, that was his rules. So I'm like, all right. Well, so my dad goes like into town. My dad, there was this place called Schrader Automotive, Gene, and they like would hone blocks and do machine work like on your motors. You know, like we had a place called Schrader Automotive, and they actually had real motor builders back there. So, yeah. You know, you could take your 350 Chevy motor and get a line board or get it. You know, they had a motor shop, like, which is unheard of nowadays. Like, you know, only
3: 3D machine shop does it there in Drew Park.
0: Yeah, but I'm just saying, like,
3: back in the 70s,
0: man, a lot of people did it.
3: Yeah.
0: So my dad's down at Schrader's getting one of his antique Ford 32 blocks honed out or whatever. And my dad was like, when I come back, I want this whole place mowed and weed whacked. Weed whack first. Then you go and walk the entire property and pick up. Because, let me, if there was a piece of paper or a cup.
2: You can't run that over.
0: What do you think I did?
2: Run it over.
0: I ran it over.
2: That's right.
0: Then it goes into a million pieces.
2: You got to run it over a couple more times.
0: So you got to run it over like 10 times in order to blend it in with the grass. So my dad's like, I'm telling you right now, go weed whack this whole place. Then you got to walk the entire property and pick up the cups and the straws and all that kind of from all the effing kids throwing stuff in the lawn. You hear me? Yes, Dad. And I taught you how to drive that damn thing. Do not push the brake and the gas at the same time. Do not. You can't even have your foot riding on that brake. You got to be on the gas. And then if you need to stop, take your foot completely off the gas and hit the brake. You understand? Do not even have your dumb. He called me so many names. Don't even have your dumbass foot leaning on that brake. You understand? Yes, Dad. So I weed whacked. Mommy, of course I didn't go pick up any of the trash.
2: Exactly.
0: That would take another 10 minutes. So I went and I mowed. Mowed the hell out of that thing. Mowed over like 2 cups. But Lummy, I went like 10 times over it. So they were all mushed into the grass. And so I'm going, and my dad got this brand new patch of concrete laid that he put a basketball goal up and stuff. And I don't know what I was trying to do, but I was trying to like do a burnout on this. You know how we thought as kids, you know. No, it wasn't a zero turn deal. It was an old hoopty ass one, yellow fiberglass. So I'm hitting the gas, and let me, I'm thinking if I can lock the brake up, I can create a little black mark.
2: Yeah.
0: Not knowing that, one, I'm going to probably break the mower, and two, I'm going to leave a black mark.
1: Yeah, he's going to see.
0: And he's going to see it.
1: You're so dumb.
0: I mean, I'm so stupid. So I go, and I lay a nice little black patch. It looks badass.
1: Yeah.
0: But I break the mower.
1: Oh, double whammy.
0: I break it. But I know the spring mechanism that needs replaced because I broke it once before. I broke it when my dad was teaching me how to drive it. I broke it. So he had to lay underneath it and he had to go down to Napa and get the spring. And I watched my dad fix it. And it really wasn't that big a deal, but you had to have the right spring. You couldn't have just any spring. You had to have the right one. So course, I can't, I mean, I can't get down to Napa and buy a spring in time for him to not get, you know, like, so I find a, I'm searching through his entire garage and I find this spring, but it's not nearly the heavy duty spring that you need for this mechanism. It's a real flimsy ass, like borderline, like almost like just the most light duty spring you could ever find, but it was the right length and it went in. Like you could get it to, but so I turned the mower on and I could get it. But let me, I could tell, you could tell just by the tension on the pedals that it wasn't going to last long. So I go and I get water, and my dad had this big brush that he used to wash, like, you know, like a boat brush. So Gene, I went and got like my mom's ivory dish soap and the hose, and I scrubbed the black mark off. But now that part of the concrete looks way cleaner than the rest of the concrete. So my dad pulls in. He goes, "Oh, Mo, lawn looks good. I can tell you walked around and picked everything up because I can't see one. That looks good. And your weed whacked right around there and everything. You look good." I'm like, "Yeah, Dad, I did. It's good." He goes, "Okay. So I'm good. Lummy, I'm at least good till the next mowing."
2: Exactly.
0: Bob Marshall comes by.
2: Of course.
0: Next day. Says, "Hey, Doug." He's still got a push mower. Bob Marshall does. And Bob Marshall saw that we had a new rider. And what? And back then, back in the 70s and stuff, man, you took care of your neighbors. Like, your neighbors were your friends.
2: Yep.
0: Like, and if they had something that you needed, or, you know. Bob Marshall was always coming, like he was working on us. My dad had a really cool tool set. Like my dad, Gene, had all Craftsman because we buy them at Sears. You know, they're guaranteed for life. And so Bob Marshall would be wrenching on something and he'd need like a 3/8 drive, you know, half inch deep well.
1: You know, back in them days, you were proud to of be your tool. Able, yeah, but to be able to lend a specialty tool because you had it.
0: So, so Bob needed a 3/8 inch drive with an extension, half inch. Deep well, not 6 point or 12 point, but deep well. So he comes over. "Hey, Doug," you know, my dad's in my shop. My dad was always in the garage. "Hey, Doug, you got a 3/8 inch with an extension deep well socket?" "Oh, yeah, Bob, I got one up there in that toolbox over there, third row on right hand side." My dad's tools are just all immaculate and everything. So Bob's going out. He goes, "Hey, Doug, that new lawnmower you got, man, I saw Bubba, mowing with it last Saturday. It look that thing looks nice, man. Your lawn looks good." "Yeah, man, it really cut down, man. It really, you think I could try it?"
2: Oh boy.
0: My dad's like, "Well, hell yeah, Bob, you can try it. You want Bubba to do it?" Bob goes, "Well, yeah, I mean, if Bubba can do it, I mean, I'm working on," he was working on his son's car. You know, back in the day, Gene, your dad would work on your car to get it running, like if it was busted or something like that.
1: Yeah.
0: And I don't know what he was doing. I think he might have been changing the plugs or something. That's why he needed a deep well. And so he goes, so next thing you know, here, "Bubba! Hey, Dad, listen, Bob Marshall needs you to mow his lawn. It's going to help him out a lot. And, you know, he's been such a good Bob's such a good dude. You know, God, he's been our neighbor since we've moved in here. So take the new rider and mow his lawn." "Yeah, Dad, but I don't think I have enough gas." "Well, then ride your fat ass to the gas station and get some gas. Here's a dollar." And, like, back then, a dollar gets you, like, 2 gallons.
2: That's right.
0: So my dad gave me a dollar. I wrote, and all the way up to the gas station, I mean, I'm thinking, oh, my God, I'm done. It's gonna break, and I'm gonna be riding it. I was hoping, let me, I could somehow get Bob on there, and then Bob breaks.
2: Yeah, then you can blame him.
0: Yeah. So I shouldn't even be telling this story. So I faked a bicycle crash. Yes. I faked a bicycle crash, and Lummy, there was this little set of woods we had to go through that had like woods in it. You know, it might have only been from like here to the back of the goat area. Like it wasn't very, but it had a little path where everybody drove their bicycles.
2: Yeah.
0: I fell over on my bike, and then I took my arm and rubbed it against trees so that I had like a really bad, you know, cut on my right forearm. I'm sawing my arm against the tree to show that I got injuries because I knew that I couldn't get on that mower. So I come back and I got 2 gallons of gas and I'm bleeding and I'm crying. What happened? I fell over in the woods. How do you fall over in the woods? Because the gas can was, I had too much weight on, because I just was unbalanced on my bike. And I fell over. How much gas did you spill? That's what he said.
1: Of course, he's not worried about you. I saved the gas, Dad.
0: I didn't spill hardly any, Dad. But I don't know if I can. I don't know if I can get on that mower and mow because it's really deep and I'm sweating and it's burning. All right. Did you get the gas? Yeah.
1: I'll do it myself.
0: Fill up the gas. Yeah. Fill up the gas. Make sure that mower's full of gas, and I'll handle it.
3: Oh, you messed up.
0: Oh, I am. I'm like, oh, this is.
3: You got beat.
0: I go, hold on, Dad. Why you got to do it? Why don't you just let Bob do it? Well, because I told you that thing's tricky with those pedals and that spring. Bob might not know how to do it. Only you and I know how to do it. And since you can't do it, I'm going to do it. I'm like, oh, my God.
1: Mind changed then?
0: I'm like, oh, my God. No. No. That can't help me. I'm in my mind. I'm thinking, no. This can't be. You can't do it. Because, Lummy, he's going to, the minute he pushes on the gas pedal.
2: He's going to see that.
0: He's going to feel that it doesn't have near the tension. You know, that it, he's going to feel it. Because he's driven it 2 times. He's the one that showed me how to drive it. So he gets on it. And he gets one lap around. And as he starts his second lap, it breaks. So, of course, he's mad as hell. He's smoking a cigarette. He turns the mower off. He gets underneath the mower, and he sees that it's not the right spring. He sees that, you know, there's been a spring replacement here. And you could, listen, you can literally just feel the tension, Gene, on the, like, you could tell, right?
1: Yeah.
0: Like, if somebody put a new clutch spring in your clutch, and you know what, you know, you just know.
3: Well, probably when he hit it, he said, man, this thing's going to go soon because
0: he then, hold on, this is the worst, Lummy. He had to push it back to our garage. I'm looking, and my mom's, you know, got me all gauzed up, and she's got me all handled, because she didn't know that it was a fake wreck, and I'm really super selling it, crying, and it's stinging and everything. My mom's putting salve on it, and got me all wrapped up like the little soldier boy, and I see Bob and my dad pushing it into the garage, and my dad gets underneath it, and next thing I hear, because you always had your windows open. We didn't have air conditioning.
2: No.
0: We didn't have air conditioning. Bubba! I walk out. I'm crying. What are you crying about? My arm. My arm hurts so bad, Dad. My arm. Well, I'll tell you what's going to hurt worse is your goddamn ass. That's what's going to... You know what? That arm ain't going to be nothing compared to your ass. Why, Dad? What did I do? You broke this mower, didn't you?
1: Oh, yeah, I broke the mower, Dad. Damn, because it's junk.
0: Yeah. How'd you break it? I was trying to do a burnout on the...
3: You told on yourself.
0: You couldn't lie to Doug Klim. You couldn't lie to him. He would get right through the lie, and then those 3 whacks would be 7 with a grounding. I mean, you're lucky you just got 3 and a nice ass whipping. That's all you got. He starts throwing grounding and all this kind of deal.
3: Yeah.
0: So he goes... I was just messing around, and I tried to do a burnout. A burnout? You don't do a burnout with a goddamn...
3: On a mower.
0: With a lawnmower? Let me tell you something. I had to work 10 hours of overtime to even buy this goddamn lawnmower. And you know why I bought it?
3: It easy on you.
0: So that you didn't have to run your fat ass up and down for 3 hours with a goddamn push mower. That's why I bought it.
3: I want to be like him.
0: I know, Dad. I'm so sorry, Dad. I'm so sorry. Get over here. I got over there.
3: Did you take a hit?
0: Oh, I took 3 hard. Ah. I took three. I mean, I took a wham, and then a whammo.
3: Why didn't you ever give good then?
0: And then he goes, is that why that patch of concrete's cleaner than the rest?
3: You ain't pulling nothing on him.
2: Yeah.
3: Huh?
2: Nope, he's hauling.
0: Yeah, Dad.
3: 3 more.
0: Get your ass in that house or you're getting 3 more.
3: Oh, man.
0: So he had to go to Napa. He had to get the right spring. He had to put it in. And guess what? I no longer was allowed to drive the mower for the rest of that summer. Guess how I mowed?
2: pushing it.
0: Pushing Bauer Willie.
2: That's right.
5: Believe it or not.
6: Absolutely not.
5: Everything you heard about him has been toned down for easier public acceptance. The Bubba the Love Sponge Show returns after these words.
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1: It's a sign. The end times are here. Ultra-powerful hurricanes, tsunamis, massive earthquakes, and Bubba, the love sponge.
2: Sorry.
1: Here.
0: Don't forget Sunday is Mother's Day. We all love our moms.
3: Hey, this dude on chat says, yeah, I bought my wife a Road King for Mother's Day and told her to take a ride and don't come back.
0: It seems like a perfectly wasteful of a Road King. Why would you give a Road King?
3: I don't know.
0: Why would you give a badass Road King to a bitch that you don't want to be with anymore? So anyway, Sunday's Mother's Day. I think Tara and I, Merch Crick, her son, we're all going out for like a lunch gimmick.
4: Oh, nice.
0: So, yeah, that's what Janie wants to do.
3: Did you get her something cool?
0: Yeah. I did. I got
3: not
0: her
3: another something. Purse or nothing.
0: No, she doesn't want. Do you know what Janie Cakes wants the most? Gift cards.
5: Longhorn gift cards.
0: Not a food one. Like a Visa or an American Express. That way she can go out and buy what she wants.
5: Makes sense.
0: So that's what she's like. So I got her one. Now let me. I think this is the Diane Rossini, Mike Vrabel. Now, you know, as hard as we were on, you know, Hedmund, and as much as I'm asking Hedmund to potentially sue me, or at least, you know, at least issue, before you sue me, you have to give me notice to remedy, which means you have to give me a notice that I was incorrect in what I said, and you have to be able to prove that, and then I have 10 days to do a retraction. So let's just be prepared that if we get served by the Tampa Bay Lightning or by Victor Hedman, that we may, and they give us proof.
5: I don't see where they can find proof.
0: Well, they're going to have to. They're going to have. Therein lies the problem.
5: Right.
0: So
3: they come up with a broad that says, "Hey, I'm the one that was."
0: No, they can't do that. That adds fuel to the fire.
5: Yeah.
0: So. Anyway,
5: they can't get
0: anyway,
5: out of it.
0: Anyway, poor Mike. There's the trick bag that I've put him in. Gene, see, don't you understand my brilliance?
5: You. No, yeah.
0: Yeah, you do now, don't you?
5: Yeah.
0: When I gave those two segments for you to get through, now you know how hard it is. It's not easy. Like back in the day when I thought anybody could just drive a sprint car, and I used to see you, you know, not lift. And then I got into one. I'm like, man, this is way harder than you could ever think.
3: But I helped you learn it.
0: So, poor Mike Vrabel.
5: It's every day.
0: Every day. And you don't see him quitting for mental health issues. And this guy has to have some mental health. I mean, my God, it's every day. Everybody's calling for his firing. Now they're saying that maybe her two kids are his. This is when she was pregnant and they secretly met, I think, at a lake like in Tennessee or something.
5: Yeah, go on the boat.
0: And
5: take the boat out.
0: They went on the boat and she's noticeably pregnant. Look at this.
5: 8 months.
0: Now, my question to you is, where is her husband during all of these excursions?
5: Well, you got to think, she's a traveling reporter, you know, for sports. Yeah. So, listen, she went to Tennessee where Vrabel was a coach.
0: Oh, for the Titans.
5: Yeah, and probably was like, hey, I'm going out with the girls.
3: If she was doing it this long and
0: Gene, she was doing it when she was carrying another man's baby.
5: What's crazy is how this guy or whoever has been just sitting there recording Vrabel for 3-4 yeah. years and holding on to
3: she
5: it.
3: She might have caught up with him and he was in the guise.
0: Here is.
5: You can tell she's pregnant.
3: Oh yeah, and you can tell they're together.
0: Yeah, you can certainly tell they're together.
5: Well, they have they've sent out or put out the boat release where her name and his name are on it.
3: Oh wow, look at him holding her around the neck.
5: I sent you this too that I guess it just came out like 2 hours ago because it's always every day is a new thing for Vrabel. I guess it's a little
3: people
5: awkward.
3: Just keep finding more and more on him.
0: Oh yeah. Absolutely.
3: And he's still sticking with his guns?
0: Is this just a still photo?
5: No, no. Is it not the video?
3: They completely got a kiss sideways because they both got big noses.
0: No, let me... It's not...
5: Yeah, it should be the video talking about it.
0: Is this it right here?
5: No, that's...
3: So if he leaves his wife for her, is everything cool?
5: I wonder if they took it down.
0: Hold on, like, let me. This is what you sent me.
5: I know. I think they might have taken it down.
0: Here's what they sent me. And then if I click on that, it gives me...
3: That. Which is not that.
0: Is it playing on your end?
5: It's that one video. It looks like they changed out the video, and it looks like people reacting to it.
0: Here is... This is... Here,
5: stupid TMZ.
2: Diana Rossini said this.
0: Now, this is her various instances talking smack about her husband.
5: Yeah.
0: And it's easier to talk smack about your husband when you're blasting another dude and you're in love with that other guy and you're not in love with your Shake Shack CEO.
4: I think we all do weird things when we're in love, and we overshare and overpost. And look, he's married. He's getting married to a beautiful actress.
0: Who's he talking about? Is she talking about anybody? Just, I guess, anybody, right?
5: Yeah, probably.
4: I'm married to someone average. I don't post a lot about him. I'm married to someone average. I don't post a lot about him. If I was married to someone beautiful, I'd overpost too.
6: You know who lets me know my marriage is falling apart? My mom. So that's good.
7: Oh, does she?
6: Oh, yeah.
0: Is that Vrabel?
5: No.
6: You know what? I'm starting to think
0: I don't think it is.
6: He's got a girlfriend. No, you know what? Good for him.
7: What?
6: He looks good. He's successful. His wife's never around. You love this football thing.
0: Hold on.
3: She's talking about herself.
0: Yeah, hold on, Gene. You're brilliant. I was going to say the same thing. She's almost talking as if this is a conversation that she had with her mother about her marriage and her relationship with Vrabel. Listen again.
6: You know who lets me know my marriage is falling apart? My mom. So that's good.
7: Oh, does she?
6: Oh, yeah. You know what? I'm starting to think he's got a girlfriend. And you know what? Good for him.
7: What?
6: He looks good. He's successful. His wife's never around. You love this football thing.
3: I like your voice. You're kind of sexy.
4: I think we...
0: That New York nonsense.
3: Yeah.
4: And men propose. That's their wedding day. Like, that's when you guys are all in. It's not really all in for us yet. I think for women, the actual wedding day is the moment. So, I mean, Kev was all down for it. I was the one that was very skeptical. I was like, oh, I don't know. All the people in my life that I'm going to talk to the night before my wedding, the one guy my dad wanted me to, or my mom wanted me to marry was Jimmy Garoppolo. And he's calling me. Like, this is a sign.
0: Cheating asshole.
5: So it looks like the video was in that thing. I'm just going to send it to you on a different X.
3: Cheating asshole.
5: It looks like he was on a Zoom call.
0: He was on a Zoom call?
5: They both were. And it's like this awkward question that, again, they're just finding that last link.
3: We got any videos on the wife, her talking? And
5: no, she's totally
0: saying that. And her husband's not saying much either. Right, Lemmy?
5: Correct.
0: The way I've heard this or been explained is that his...
3: I just like to see if he was attracted to her because she's kind of wild.
5: Probably.
3: Yeah.
0: I mean, that's probably one of... Yeah, that's probably...
3: And his wife is kind of plain.
0: Maybe.
5: Hmm. Yeah.
8: Okay, Diana, what is something you might close your eyes to do?
4: When you have sex with your husband or wife.
8: Again, this is from Family Feud Kids, but yes.

0: I don't think this is ever getting better. Now, aren't they? I know that it was reported that it's not happening and it's not true, but I heard, and it I think AI had said it's not true, but where her husband was going to ask for DNA samples of their two children. And I saw that.
1: I would have to do that.
0: With this scandal that it's gotten as big as it has, and every day there's something new, including but not limited to when she was pregnant with one of her, with I think her last child she just had, she was seen with Mike Vrabel on a boating excursion with just him and her. There's other pictures, Lummy, that I had earlier that showed like her big belly hanging out, and they were like in lawn chairs. Did you see that?
2: No. Or is that the AI? Is that the picture Gary got created?
0: I don't know if that was,
2: because Gary made a pretty good one. He actually made one of the better ones we've seen out there.
0: No, I thought I saw it on X. Here, this story here kind of goes along the lines of the way I was raised, where you'd get your ass kicked, and when they took spanking out of schools. And we're Gen X. Me, Gene, we're all Gen X. Lummy, are you Gen X? Are you the next one down?
2: I'm the next one down, but I got paddled in school.
0: But, man, when we grew up in school, paddling, getting your ass paddled was in play.
1: Yeah, rulers to the hand was in play at Catholic school.
0: Yeah, I mean, like, you know, listen, they whipped our asses, and they had to have a witness, and usually it would just be the secretary to kind of stick.
1: I don't remember having a witness.
0: Oh, yeah, usually the principal had to have a witness, and he left his door open, and the secretary.
1: He left the door open.
0: And the secretary would just stick her head over a little bit. She'd just kind of stick her head in a little bit, make sure you weren't, like, you know, hitting a kid in the head, but you're just putting real solid ones on his ass. And then they had, like, the paddle could only be, like, 2 foot by a half inch. But I saw this report. Oh, of course, Lummy.
2: Yeah, it's going to mess up.
1: See, in Catholic school, when you got whipped, you knew if you didn't cry and you just took it like a man, you didn't get touched.
3: Corporal punishment is not to be banned in any state school. The law says that corporal punishment is not.
0: So here we go.
3: Florida law says that corporal punishment is not to be banned in any state school system, but that each county school board may decide how, when, and where to administer the wooden board for offenses ranging from tardiness to fighting.
0: I mean, they'd spank you for being tardy.
1: Well, yeah, like because you're smoking in the boys' room.
0: 5 minutes late.
1: we got a ruler on a ruler.
3: Florida law says that corporal punishment.
0: Yeah, we used to get our asses whipped.
1: The wider the paddle, the easier it was on you.
2: I sent you. I think that picture that you found, because if it is the one, it's Gary did a good job.
0: Yes, this is it.
2: That Gary did a good job.
0: Is that us?
2: Yep.
0: We made that.
2: Yeah.
0: Gary, are we did. Getting credit for it?
1: Well, we put a fat butt on her at that moment, didn't we?
2: Well, I mean, she was.
0: Man, that's one.
2: Pregnant.
0: That's one of the best ones I've seen.
2: Yeah, exactly. Gary's very proud of it.
0: Where do we put that?
2: Everywhere. It's on everywhere. It's on our story. No. It's on
0: nice.
2: I think I got 500,000. I mean, between all last.
0: How much?
2: Yeah, 500,000.
0: Half a million?
2: Yeah, in the video.
4: Be in Georgia, a special education.
0: Here's the problem with our society. Federal judges that let these illegal immigrants in, federal judges and these liberal type cities that are letting these in these sanctuary cities where you can be an illegal alien and you can get pulled over by the cops and they put you in jail, and then ICE hears about it and ICE wants to come pick you up and deport you, and then the mayor or the sheriff or whoever's in charge of the jail will not allow ICE to take you out of there.
1: I thought it was nice now.
0: And then they allow you to get back into the community and you commit yet another crime because you're a scumbag and you commit crimes, and they still won't remove you. But while you're out, you kill people and do stupid stuff.
4: Tragedy in Georgia, a special education teacher.

0: was killed in a road crash on Monday. Police say the driver accused of slamming into her is an illegal immigrant with a deportation order who was allegedly speeding away from ICE agents.
1: Illegal alien running from the ICE agents.
2: They're going to blame them.
1: That had a deportation order.
0: Jonathan Sarri is joining us live in Atlanta with the latest on this. Jonathan.
3: Good morning to you.
1: And this all stems from a federal judge that let him out early.
3: Bill, the driver's being held without bond on multiple traffic charges, including...
1: Yeah, now.
3: ...reckless driving, driving without a valid license, and vehicular homicide. According to the Department of Homeland Security, Oscar Vasquez Lopez is an illegal immigrant from Guatemala who was ordered to leave the U.S. by a federal judge in 2024. When ICE officers attempted to stop him in Chatham County, just outside the Savannah city limits, Vasquez Lopez allegedly pulled over and then drove off, making a U-turn and running a red light before colliding with another vehicle. The crash killed Dr. Linda Davis, a special education teacher who was driving to a staff training day at Hess K through 8 school about half a mile away from the crash site.
0: Tragedy in Georgia. A special education teacher was...
1: Another one.
4: The man convicted of killing an elderly grandfather in San Francisco is about to walk free years later.
1: Because of a liberal-ass judge. Watch this. This man killed somebody.
4: This video is still hard to watch. Antoine Watson shoved 84-year-old Grandpa Visha.
1: Now listen, that killed Grandpa because a blow to the head at 84. You know, me and Gene get to throw down. We got a chance for that, you know, super Rambo concussion that we got to maybe not kill us. Not when you push an 84 down like this. Look.
4: 3 years later, and this video is still hard to watch, Antoine Watson shoved 84-year-old Grandpa Visha to the ground during a morning walk in 2021. It was an unprovoked attack, one push, and the fall killed him. Watson's defense, he was having a bad day, testifying he was in a haze, confused, angry when it happened. He was acquitted of murder and elder abuse charges. Instead, he was convicted of involuntary manslaughter, and he was sentenced to 8 years behind bars. But he's already been in jail for 5. So a judge ruled the remaining 3 years...
1: You can kill somebody and only get 8 years?
2: He was having a bad day, Bubba. Yeah, and he's black.
4: ...years could be suspended as long as he complies with probation. In effect, he now walks free. Why? The judge...
1: Right here. San Francisco.
2: There you go.
4: ...says prison would have a, quote, poor impact on him, that he's better off rehabilitated outside a cell. She ordered counseling... regular check-ins, arguing it reduces the risk he offends again.
2: How about cutting his hands off so he can't push no more? How about that?
1: How about letting him do his remaining 3 years with his hands cut off?
2: Yeah.
4: Linda Colfax. She's a San Francisco...
1: There you go. Listen to this. It's Linda Colfax. I want somebody to appoint me as the king of all judges, and I literally go and analyze every judge and your rulings and how you rule and whether you let people off or not, and then I can...
2: You'd have a big appointment list.
1: That's okay. I can do a couple a day.
4: A Superior Court judge since 2011, Harvard undergrad, Michigan law, has she, her, hers pronouns on a nameplate that faces out from her bench in the courtroom. She's previously come under fire for the lenient treatment of other accused criminals, like this one, a high-profile case from a few years.
1: This is her track record right here.
4: Fact: a convicted felon took part in a $1 million smash and grab.
1: $1 million, $1 million smash and grab.
4: At a San Francisco Louis Vuitton, he was arrested, released, kept committing crimes. In court, he faced 5 years, but the same judge allegedly suspended the sentence and put him on probation. That is what goes. Or it's called justice in San Francisco.
1: There you go. That's the problem. Let me go to words. We'll be right on time. Supposedly, Candace Owens is saying that she had a text exchange with Charlie Kirk before he died.
5: So what?
1: And he was saying they were going to kill him. Now, this has been validated that it was Charlie's number. And people do think that Charlie had his phone and was having this exchange with Candace Owens.
5: But who he thought was going to kill him didn't kill him. Some moron did before they got a chance.
1: But he
5: knew it was coming.
1: He knew it was coming.
6: automatic microphone shut off. Engage.
7: Why? What'd they do now?
6: Bubba the Love Sponge Show returns after these words.
7: I thought the fat one didn't really talk that much.
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0: yourself in. The emotional roller coaster is about to start.
1: We will give nothing back to the academic community, as well as provide no public service of any kind.
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0: forget Sunday, Mother's Day. 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
1: Hey, I'm calling the shenanigans on the grab $1 million out of the Louis Vuitton store at one time.
0: No, Gene?
1: How are you going to see?
0: Gene.
1: I mean, the highest paid purse is one of them giant ones, and they're like $10,000. Okay, so you got to grab 100 of them?
0: Probably had a lot of people helping the deal. Don't forget today, Lummy, is Colton's birthday.
2: Yeah, happy birthday, Colton.
0: Happy birthday, Colton.
2: Ryan Phillips, $50.
0: Before I ended the show today, I was going to ask, maybe, Lummy, we could put a, you know, not a poll. I don't want to put a poll up on YouTube, but for the great subscribing members of YouTube, the Larry Buellers, the Grouper Lips, the Dirt Merchants, the Steve the Grumpy Old Man, the Mike from Mass, the Trash Guys, the
2: Dr. Remulak, $50,
0: the Xerxes, the Dirt,
1: thanks for that money,
0: the Dirt Merchants, the FJ Bar, the Berto Perez. I wanted, and you guys, all everybody that's in here right now, you just need to go, you know, yes or no. But, well, I don't even, I got to see how I frame the question. But inevitably, they are the cream of the crop. They're the people that pay a little subscription, a little monthly, a nominal amount to be able to participate in the chat. Do they like it that we've locked it down for members only? Yes or no? Yes means you like that we've locked it down and you want it to continue. Or no, you'd like me to open it back up again and allow non-members to be able to participate, which will probably lead to more trolling. But I truly want your opinion because you're the people that matter. Not my mentals.
1: But what are you asking them?
0: Not my chickens. I'm asking them.
1: Do they want funner to be with the idiots?
0: Do you want me to keep it this way or not?
1: So, the idiots funner on the chat.
0: So Lasker, shut up, Gene. So Lummy, what should they answer? Yes, meaning
2: keep it how it is.
0: Yes means keep it like it is. No means switch it back to how it was. Yes or no?
1: It's all yeses.
0: Yes meaning we like it. It's just us. It's, you know, it's more of an exclusive club.
1: We got money and they don't.
0: And or no, we want the assholes to come back and be a dick.
1: There ain't one no yet.
2: There's one no.
0: One no. I got.
1: I didn't see it.
0: Yes.
1: All the way down a page.
0: Yes, absolutely. Yes. Yes. No. Yes. Yes. No. No. Yes.
1: Okay, I see one no.
0: Lost a lot of good listeners. I don't think so, Jeff.
1: We didn't lose the listeners. We just lost them talking.
0: Switch it back. And have that thick skin that you often talk about. Dawn, you know me personally, and you know I got thick skin, but when day in and day out, when you're told how stupid you are, your thick skin starts to wear thin. And I know you personally, we're good friends, and you know I'm a good person, but when you're told that you're a piece of shiz, you know, every third or fourth message, and they start, you know, getting your kid involved and things like that, Dawn, I'm going to have to, and I respect your opinion so much, I'm going to have to politely argue with you and say that allowing it to be wide open is absolutely an invitation for a cesspool of humanity. I mean, they all know and they all go to these certain forums and they know whether it's open or not. And their number one, they don't care if they get blocked because they're trying to get blocked.
2: They're trying. They're still trying.
0: I'm seeing mostly yes.
2: Yeah, most of them are yes.
0: Yeah.
2: When you go over to Rumble, it's yes.
0: I don't see all the hate because I really don't pay attention to it. I didn't know that it was that bad. Okay, well, before I end the show,
1: I didn't either.
0: You know,
1: I mean, but if they start getting on your boy or getting on your family and saying something about your mom or the merch crick or something,
0: I can vouch that you shouldn't. And would you agree, Lummy, that even though Gene didn't see it and the other guy said, "Well, I didn't see it. It wasn't that bad." That indeed it was bad.
2: Yeah, it seems like the last week or so, maybe it has something to do with the Hedman thing, but the trolls have definitely been out a lot more. And it's been pretty bad.
0: And it also has to do a lot with some other stuff that I can't talk about. As we make progress on other things, Lummy, the trolls and the hate start really ramping it up.
2: Yes.
0: And I'm making, you know, like for instance, Gus from Gus Big Tractor and Supply, he got a troll email yesterday saying, did you know that Bubba the Love Sponge is a pedo?
1: What?
0: And he got fired from his radio station in Grand Rapids for being a pedo to a 13-year-old girl.
1: That ain't true. Oh.
0: And he sent me the email. And it was from one of these Proton Anonymous kind of deals.
2: Of course.
0: And the story, let me just tell you. The reason why I got fired in Grand Rapids is there was a 13-year-old girl that called my show. And I told her that she was a little fetus and she needed not to call me anymore. And then she was sticking up for my competition. And his name was Danny Douglas. And he was sick that night. He didn't go to work. And this is the exact quote that got me fired. Now, that this does not make me a pedo. And boy, them are fighting words when you call somebody a pedo.
1: Yeah, it is.
0: That's the worst thing you can call a guy. And I go, do you know why Danny Douglas is sick tonight? She's like, why? I said, from French kissing your stupid ass all night long. Boom, and I hung up on her. Now, she took it, and it got reported as such, and sent back to my general manager, and Rogers Department Store pulled their advertising because they took it literally. Like I was
1: telling
0: like,
1: you.
0: No. Like I was saying that he actually French kissed her actual anus. But I meant, when you know, you say, like, man, Lasker, your ass is in trouble. Man, you got your ass in a sling. That doesn't mean your ass is really in a sling. That's right. That's an expression
1: but
0: for.
1: But you said he was French kissing her ass.
0: I said
1: being
0: he,
1: a, her I, as a person.
0: Yes, he was French kissing your ass all night long.
1: Oh wow!
0: And that got me fired. That got me fired. Does that make me a pedo? Because I inappropriately used
1: would make him one.
0: Well, no, he didn't do any of that. I just said he did.
1: Right.
0: But it got me fired, and I learned to rephrase and reframe things differently, but it doesn't make me a pedo. And so these trolls, Lummy, are now reaching out to our advertisers now that we're getting some. And not only do we have regular Tampa radio stations and companies reach, ask Rolo from Wesley Chapel Volkswagen. They're all over him. These trolls and other radio stations, all they do is listen to our show and they write down our advertisers. And if they can't be the above board salesperson from Cox, then they're a troll and they have to, but there's more than one way to skin a cat. So let me, they call as a normal salesperson first and then they troll second.
2: Yep.
0: And I'm over it. And yep. I'm not going to let you troll where I'm in control. And I'm in control of our YouTube.
1: Yeah,
0: and I appreciate you, F-Bar and Dirt Merch and Zep and Geo and Grouper Lips. I appreciate you guys, and I appreciate you guys being positive and you liking the show and you stepping up and supporting the program. Dawn, I'm sorry that we don't see eye to eye, my friend.
1: Love you, Sarah.
0: Everybody have a happy Mother's Day. Colton, have a great birthday. I'll see you on Monday.
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0: please be a little bit patient with me right now as we start the show. We've had some computer issues, but I had to reset my computer and everything, but we should be okay. Dan, what's your daily driver? Your truck? Is that your daily driver?
1: That's what I drove today. Yesterday I drove the Lambo because I was in that racing mood.
0: I was pumping gas yesterday at the gas station, and you know it's unbelievably expensive. And I was thinking, man, if Dan just drives his truck all around, and you know Dan's day-to-day operations being, you know, the show on Monday and Tuesdays, which you don't care what, I mean, like, nobody see, you're not trying to,
2: it's pitch black.
0: Yeah, you're not necessarily trying to floss when you're driving to the show, I don't think.
2: No.
0: I know there's that one Karen that used to jog at 4:30 in the morning, and you used to like to kind of side pipe her a little bit.
1: But I'm sure she got hit by somebody because she was reckless.
0: So, I'm getting all this nonsense, all this, oh, snap stuff.
1: But Bubba, I drove the Lambo yesterday and filled it up, and I was amazed. It was 5.10 a gallon.
0: Yeah, because you got to run the 93 Willie, don't you?
1: Yeah, I got to run the good stuff.
0: But I was thinking, like, okay, so Monday and Tuesday, you roll to the station, and then from here, I think you go to office.
1: Yes.
0: And that's when you see your patients, and that's when I think you're doing your pre-op, because your surgeries are Wednesday, Thursday.
1: Usually, yes.
0: Yes. So, you know, from Monday, Tuesday, from here you go to the office. You're probably, you pull up into your little garage overhang, Willie. Nobody really sees you. You're not trying to impress any hot 28-year-old or anything like that. And then, so that can be all truck. And then, you know, Wednesday, Thursday, I think you report directly to the TOS.
1: Yes.
0: And your car, that's just parked in the back. Nobody really, all the people that work there know what you got, you know, so.
1: I mix it up sometimes.
0: Yeah. But I was thinking, man, you know, do you plug it in every night, your truck?
1: Almost.
0: And so, like, if you're not.
1: It says to, like, only charge it to 80%. I can't do that.
0: Tarek told me. 100. Tarek's like, well, for battery life, you're only supposed to charge it to 80%, and that extends the battery. I'm like, man, I'm going to charge mine up to 100.
1: Because its performance is better at 100, too. Like, well, that crazy 0 to 60 doesn't happen at 60%. It happens at, you know, 90-plus percent.
0: Plus, you can get, you want that extra 20 showing off horsepower so that you got it. In case you need to do a couple quick launches off the Willie.
1: Right. I've only gotten it down to like 20% once.
0: So what I'm saying is, like, on your average week of travel, less, you know, maybe a hot date on Friday night, I would just be driving the truck all around, not even having to go to the gas station, not even deal with the humanity that goes to the gas station and $5.13 a gallon.
1: Yes, well, again, the gas prices are outrageous right now. I agree with that, and you know, obviously, this war has massively impacted gas prices, which is going to, you know, trickle down to the rest of the economy. And so, I understand the pain associated with this war.
0: Oh my God! So you wouldn't believe, like. I go to the racetrack, let me up at my house.
1: Yeah.
0: Because I got the racetrack rewards where I get like three to 10 cents off a gallon based on whatever. And so, man, just everybody, and racetracks and Wawa's and, you know, these places have like, you know, 8 to 10 islands full of gas. Like, you know. And everybody just seemed, I was kind of looking at everybody that was filling, a couple of dudes were filling their diesel trucks up, and a couple of, you know.
1: Do you know what diesel is?
0: Diesel's is almost six, ain't it?
1: Is it?
3: It's like a dollar more than what regular.
0: So
3: is.
0: You can just feel the vibe at the gas tank as to just how pissed everybody is. Like, it's, you know, nobody's bebopping around singing, everybody's just sitting there taking it right in the shorts. As it never, remember back in the day, man, the gallons would go faster than the dollars.
1: Yes.
0: You know, be like, you know, now, man, it looks like the gallons are on creep.
1: Right.
0: And
1: it's like that third dial on your power meter.
0: Yes.
1: It doesn't quite move.
0: Yeah. But that first dial's winging.
1: Zing. Yes.
0: So now that you've had your your Tesla truck for quite a while. Have you noticed at all? Well, I think unilaterally power has gone up, you know, just even if you didn't have a 50 amp circuit for your Tesla, but I think power has unilaterally gone up. But have you noticed that big? Well,
1: not really.
0: You also have, you know, less people living in your house. So, and listen, young kids and women are power hogs. Me and Merch Crick get in some of the biggest arguments. I feel like I'm my dad. I'm like, because she just leaves the lights on.
1: Mm-hmm.
0: She goes to the bathroom, leaves the lights on. She goes out to the kitchen, leaves the lights on. She go back into the bathroom. She didn't have to turn the lights back on. She just, because they're still on from where she was before.
1: Do you install that? Is those little, like, you know, electric eye lights, like, in the bathroom?
0: Motion detector willies?
1: Yeah. Especially for the bathrooms, because, so, you know, so many people forget that one.
0: Your home power bill, even with the Tesla, might be going down because you got, you know, on the average, you know, three less people rolling up in there 7 days a week.
1: When I first got the Tesla, I was really paying attention to the power bills, and they didn't seem to change much. You know, $50, $100, $80, $60, not much.
0: I mean, man.
1: Like, the amount of one fill up now is essentially what I could run my whole truck on for the whole month.
0: If I don't have a truck payment because I paid off my truck.
3: Nice.
0: And although I only own half of it, you know, because my sister co-signed on it, which is really helping me out in some situations. So what I'm saying is, like, I've often thought about getting an electric, like, an, you know, a Tesla of some way, shape, or form, but I don't want the car payment. Like, I don't want, you know, Dan, what's...
1: F-150s are still going for massive amounts of money.
0: I know,
1: weird how they hold their value.
0: And mine is, Cherry. I mean, you guys see, mine's nice.
3: Yes, it is.
0: Although, let me, I gotta one of these days take it over to Adam, because I got somehow some kind of lower door ding on it. Like, I don't know if the car wash did it.
3: Damn, Merch Crick.
0: Merch Crick's tough. On, like, you know, she told her bins, and she's, you know, already hit a couple things with my truck. And, you know, she's tough on vehicles. She really is a little thing. She's so little, but, man, she's tough on vehicles. So, anyway, I've often thought about getting, because I'm intrigued by Tara's Tesla. I'm absolutely intrigued by it. But, like, I just don't want a car payment. And I got to think.
1: Well, if you could probably get, like, a Tesla 3 and have a minimal payment, if any. You know, maybe just put a few thousand dollars in. I really bet your truck is worth more than you think.
0: No, but I don't want to trade my truck in. Like, I'm keeping my truck forever.
1: You want the truck. Yeah. There's no other truck in the family now?
0: Well, Merch Crick's got her 96, you know, F-350 Mexican mobile.
1: But why do you need two?
0: Well, because she just always has to have a truck.
3: Man, you got
0: to
3: have two.
0: Yeah, you got to have trucks.
3: Have his own truck.
0: Yeah, I mean, I can't bitch out and be driving her 96 Mexican mobile. I got to have my badass F-350 with the aftermarket Raptor grill and the light package.
1: Your pickup's nice.
0: It is. So, anyway, I don't even know why I'm completely... do not want a car payment at all. I want to try to start saving money now that we go to the new studios.
1: But think about what you're paying in gas right now versus, you know.
0: Yeah, I don't really drive that much. I mean, I just drive to and from the studio, and I got my, and let me to keep miles off of, I think I'm selling the, I've already given it to him. I just got to transfer the title over to him. But Bobby from, Live Fast Towing, I gave him the smart car.
3: Oh, nice.
0: And so he wants, you know, I think they're going for like, I think they're going for like $5,000 or $6,000. But I don't know if I'm going to charge him that. He's done so much. He's moved the sheds. He's already moved your goat shed, Lummy.
3: Yeah, thank you.
0: He's moving two containers and the big shed this weekend to get them all moved. And, you know, moving those containers is a big job. Like, that's a lot. That takes a lot. So, you know, I may just end up gifting it to him. I don't know. He's got the cream machine that he's on the final phases of having this homeless guy take this a putty knife and scrape, you know, all of the wrap, you know, the old wrap that we had on it. Because I just want to paint. I want to have Adam from Fenderworks just maybe paint it flat black. But you know, here's the thing. Do I really need the cream machine?
1: Nope.
0: I don't think I do.
1: No, you should dump all of it and buy like a Tesla 3.
0: No, I should dump all of it and save the money.
3: Oh. There you go.
0: I mean, I'm just
1: saying. If you want to keep two trucks and then like a nice,
0: here's quiet
1: Tesla that you could, you know, zip around.
0: But here's the thing, Danny, is that once I don't have this huge building and the, you know, listen, you know, rent and power and everything, where I'm going to be saving quite a bit of money not being here. And so I could really dedicate to really making the Cream Machine a mobile podcasting deal. And we could, you know, like,
1: that's an interesting concept.
0: We could drive that to like a Bucks game and get Bucks fans.
1: And have a little studio inside?
0: Yeah.
1: Okay.
0: Yeah.
1: That makes the most sense of any use of that so far.
3: And your racing, you know, your racing gigs.
0: Yeah, drive it up to the track and
1: interview people there.
0: Yeah, interview the winners.
1: Drivers.
0: And, you know, Macho.
1: That makes sense.
0: Macho, I don't think it would really, I mean, you got to have, I think it would only be, it would be a four banger. So it would be four total people. But Macho, I think you could permanently mount cameras on the side and, you know, it wouldn't be really that big a deal because none of it would be live. It would all just be tape. You know, you'd be taping it all.
1: You saw OnlyFans stuff in there, too.
0: Well, you could have some chicks in there. But Macho Man, I mean, what do you think you would need budget-wise with regards to camera, computer? You know, what do you think, $3,000-$4,000?
2: I'm sorry, I was out of the room talking to Merch Craig.
0: I said, how did your arms go yesterday when you were super setting? Did you get a good tricep pump? What I was saying, Mach, is what do you, if I was to finally step up and you know, listen, this move and getting our studio set up is just been, I really, listen, not to get off the topic, but I almost went to the hospital last night for my kidney stone, Dan.
2: Oh, no.
0: I still not passed it.
1: Telling you, man.
0: And I almost went to the hospital. I was writhing in pain. I was actually crying. I was actually like tearing up. I was in so much pain.
1: Oh no, Bubba.
0: And I'm just like, but you know, I've been through the process of going to the hospital because I could not endure the pain anymore. And I even ChatGPT'd it, and it's the same thing that I've been through on the 16 kidney stones that I've had. I've only gone to the hospital two times, one of which was the very first time that I got a kidney stone and I didn't know what I was going through. But then once
1: that's got to be a shocker the first time. Yeah. I'm like, oh my God, my whole body's ripping apart.
0: I thought I was having a heart attack.
1: Yeah.
0: So
1: can't imagine.
0: So they actually, I don't know if you remember this old hospital in St. Pete called Edward White.
1: Yes.
0: So they took me to the Edward
1: White. Right off the interstate.
0: Yeah, right off the interstate. They take me there. They diagnose what it is. They admit me. Because I had good insurance. I had that Clear Channel insurance, lummy, that Aetna Willie. They admit me. They, you know, run basically a bag full of like, what's Dilaudid or like, Dan, what are they? I don't know, morphine.
1: Something. Fentanyl now.
0: And so they ran a bag of that through me, which at that point I was fuzzy time. Like, I mean, literally somebody could have hit me in the head with a baseball bat and I was like, and then they just started pumping me full of saline and eventually I passed it, but you know, it was a $3,500 copay.
1: Well, and dude, so I can do a zero copay, slap a couple bags of fluids in you and you may just pass the stone. Let me just hyperhydrate you.
0: I might do that.
1: You know, I might just chill and hang a bag and you know.
0: But you know, stress has always been the culprit of my kidney stones. And I've never been that guy that was like too much of a believer that stress can wreak havoc on your body and can absolutely turn your health upside down. I've always been like, man, just tough it out. Stress. What stress? Just be a man. But man, as I get older, I'm like, man, stress really does make a difference in your health, in your healthiness. And this move and getting, you know, let me, you know, taking, getting, moving out of this facility where I lived here for 5 years. I've occupied the building for 15. It just takes a, it's just a lot of stress. Thank God for the Bobbies, and thank God from the Aaron from Average Joe's that gives us the dump trailer. And
2: yes.
0: Just, we got, and Greg from New York and Bob Cook and Big Rad and Travis and just everybody, Mitch the Mark, Tease. Just Bob Cook, everybody that's helped make this process easier. And so once I get the move done and the studio's built, then I can start kind of maybe working on long-term projects that I've always kind of blown off that I think could be good for the show if we get off our lazy asses and actually implement them. And Macho, my question to you, if you're listening, is, you know, what would it, What's your estimation of getting the Cream Machine fully, you know, broad, like not on air, not live, but just to be able to tape from inside the Cream Machine, you know, probably need 4 cameras, you know, 4 whatevers, a computer. What do you think you could do it budget wise? $5,000?
2: I think that's reasonable. Yes.
0: Yeah. So, you know. Yeah, if I could do that.
1: So the electronics of the podcast setup's about $5,000?
0: Yeah, that's what Macho says.
1: Plus you need a table?
0: Well, no, I was just thinking, no.
1: Like, how would you do that part?
0: I would just have like 4 chairs, you know, kind of like that chair on the stage, you know, like that kind of deal. Like either four bar stools or 4 chairs that are mounted and bolted to the ground so that when you drive it to said destination,
1: they're all in the one corner.
0: you screw them down, you know, through the floor, through one of the legs. You make it a 4 camera shoot if you need 4. The reason why I'm thinking 4, Lummy, is I could take the first, second, and third place drivers, and then I be the host.
1: There you go.
0: And you do a 4 banger. And so I think I'm gonna keep the Cream Machine, because once we get our act together, the studio built, you know, the podcasting area built. Once I get all that built, I can dedicate more time to the Cream Machine. It already runs perfect. Like Bobby, Lummy, he's already got it dialed in. It's perfect running. I just need Adam to paint it flat black with just a big Bubba Army logo, and then have Macho put the guts in. And I think that would be, you know, something that we could take out and about. Now that we know that it's you know, fully, like, it's reliable, it's not going to break down. You know, and at the end of the day, Lummy, I could, once I got it to Ocala, I could just keep it up there,
2: yeah,
0: and park it underneath, you know, the tech shed and keep it plugged in.
1: How do you run? Now, here's my dumb question here. How do you run all that equipment? Do you have like a generator? Do you have a big battery for it? A secondary battery?
0: Well, 2 things. One, I could bring a generator.
1: But it's loud though, right?
0: No, you just.
2: No, you got quiet ones.
0: Well, not only that, but you just move it, like, you know,
1: outside the compartment
0: from
1: the truck.
0: Like here to your truck, and then plug in an extension cord and
1: you know, like an external generator, like a portable generator, yeah. And just sort of like, you know, take the wires outside.
0: Yeah.
1: Okay. I'm not trying to be difficult. I'm just really curious.
0: I'm sure Macho Man, I think we have shore power on there, Macho Man, so we could maybe just hook up to 110, you know.
2: Yeah. So just Macho, make sure there's AC in there for you.
0: Oh yeah. I'm going to have to put
1: You got
0: to
1: have AC.
0: Yep.
1: Is there AC in the back now?
0: No. That's one
2: thing. Mini split.
0: No, you put one of those. You put one of those RV units in there. Exactly. Those are about 1500.
2: That'd be ideal for the noise. Yeah.
0: Yes, those are about 1500. And Macho, you could backload it so that it was the very back part of the unit. You know, fire in one way, and then you know. So yeah, I think we're gonna keep it. I'm gonna get rid of. I've already gotten rid of the smart car. And then, you know, this Cream Machine is, once Bobby gets it completely, the wrap tore off of it, then we can start that process and, you know, have a complete mobile broadcasting studio. Like, Lummy, you could even go to the Buck games.
2: Yeah.
0: And, you know, bring Buccaneer fans in that wanted to talk Bucks.
2: Yeah.
0: Or the USF game or anything.
2: Anyway, yeah.
0: Or, I mean, or Dan, go down to Gasparilla.
3: There you go.
0: Mm-hmm. You know, some of the, I mean, you know.
1: Get into my van.
0: Free candy. Yeah. Free candy. Free candy. So anyway.
1: With all the cameras.
0: Yeah. So let me, we got to get a hold of Austin because we've got to do something with those goats. They've eaten it all. There's nothing left.
3: Yeah. I know. Yeah,
0: I mean, they've eaten it all. There's nothing left. They've eaten it all.
3: They took care of it quicker than we were.
0: Dan, we put them in this very, very dense area of Merch Creek's new property. Mm-hmm. It's you've not seen it yet, have you, Dan?
1: No,
0: you missed the party. You missed the party. Man, how did you miss the party?
1: I was in a doctor's office getting lasered in my eyeball.
0: Oh, that's right. You had an eyeball, Willie.
1: Which is getting so much. Well, I mean, I'm almost back. It's great.
0: What I did have, Mr.
3: Uncle Eric 25.
0: Thank you, Uncle Eric. I did have, you know, the leader of the Diacos, one Stephen A., along with his lovely wife, showed up at my little birthday party last Saturday. So that was kind of lummy, like, just kind of a really, really small get together and also kind of showing everybody what type of feedback did you hear? Because we've been talking about the new studios and now you can visualize mm-hmm. them. The only thing that's not there yet is the furniture, but you can see the building. You can see our vision. You can, you know, it's probably 70% done, except for the equipment. But everybody that I talked to was like, wow.
3: Everyone loved it.
0: This is way better than what you got. Just listen.
1: Is the studio like a hop, skip, and a jump from the place?
0: From where?
1: From where you're living?
0: It's the same property.
1: Oh, it's on the property?
0: Yeah.
1: Oh, okay. Yet,
0: like it's in the three car garage portion of the property that I live with at Merch Creek.
1: And I thought it was a separate location.
0: No, it's about from here, like the front door to the studios. With regards to the side door to my house, is probably from here to your truck.
1: Okay.
0: With a pool in between.
1: Okay, kind of like my setup with like the carriage house and the house and the pool between them,
0: but less distance.
1: Okay.
0: You know, probably half as much.
3: Yeah.
0: I'm so excited. Lummy, what did you hear?
3: I heard the same stuff. I mean, everyone absolutely loved it.
0: Yeah.
3: There wasn't one bad anything.
0: So realistically, Lummy, I'll get rid of the smart car. Truly turn the cream machine into a broadcast, Willie. And start doing more stuff.
3: Perfect.
0: You know? Get off my lazy ass. Listen, I've just
1: What about the Crown Vic? You get rid of the Crown Vic?
0: Oh, never. That's my daily driver. Like when I drive to the track, which from the new house is exactly 59 minutes, you know, or like, I don't know how many miles it is, but like, Dan, why put all those miles on my truck when they're just highway miles? Mm-hmm. And the Crown Vic is solid. Like it's solid. So yes, it's got.
1: And that's not going to have like the same value as an Eagle flip trade for a Tesla 3 either.
0: No, that thing. You know what that thing's? I mean, first of all, you can sell them for $3,000 or $4,000 now because everybody's trying to buy them because every racetrack, dirt and asphalt in Florida now has a 4.6 Crown Vic division, and everybody's buying them up. I think Cletus McFarland has over 100. He has over 100.
1: Jesus.
0: So I mean. Like I bought mine from West Palm Beach Municipality on govdeals.com, Lummy, that government auction site. I bought it, I think, eight or nine years ago for $750. It had 145,000 miles on it. I've put 60,000 miles on it, and the only thing I've done is changed a fuel pump. And sometimes some of the coil packs on the ignition coil packs, they go bad, but you can buy like 8 coil packs for like $115. I keep the oil changed every 5,000. I use Redline synthetic and that thing's a beast. Dan, that thing will do 150. Now, I don't necessarily trust the cheap tires. I don't have any Toyos on there.
1: Start getting the shakes around 110.
0: I can go 150. I wouldn't have a car failure. I'd have a tire failure. Mm. With the cheap ones that I got on now, my next set of tires, Lummy, I'm going to put Toyos on.
3: Oh, good.
0: That way I ain't got nothing to worry about.
3: Perfect.
0: So, no, Dan, I'm going to keep the Crown Vic because I'm never going to be able to get what it's really worth. and I don't want to. It's my, you know, it's my daily driver into here. What for the remaining 3 weeks? That did you know, Lummy? We're like, we only got like 3 more weeks.
3: I know, it's getting close.
0: Like 3 more weeks. That's it.
1: Are you gonna be like that Spirit pilot and get all teary?
0: Kinda, probably. On that last show, I mean, think of...
1: It's not your last show ever. It's just your last show before you upgrade.
0: I know, but it's just...
1: It's like your last show in the old car.
0: And I'm not trying to be disrespectful to this place because, boy, there were some good times here. There were some great times here. Just the business has changed. You don't need as big of a space because, you know, you don't have strippers coming in anymore, so you don't need the shower or the stripper pole. You don't have bands that come in and do performances, so you don't need the stage. You don't necessarily need a large area for a green room. You know, you don't need the upstairs for merchandise and for me to live. You don't, so it's like, this place has been such a great place, and I've been here for 11 years. Mark Tate and Paulie, my landlords, they've been so great to me. But it's, you know, the business has changed where everything's downsizing, and you can get a really, really, really good, bigger-than-life look in a smaller space. And, you know, that's you know, and my lease is up, so it's like, you know, it's just, I'm not going to sign another 5, you know, to 7-year lease. You know, when I got, you know, a place that, you know, Merch Creek bought this new home for us. By the way, it's completely a Merch Creek's name. I have nothing to do with it. I actually have, I think, Brian working on a contract for me, Lummy, in case the Merch Creek would ever want to kick me out. She still has to allow me access to the studios. She's like, I would never do that. I'm like, listen, stranger things have happened in my life. I need, you know, I need this. I mean, Lummy, if I'd piss her off or she'd find some hot dude at the gym, which that's happened to me before, too. She finds some spin instructor all of a sudden that's blowing smoke up her ass. Next thing you know, she, you know, says, we're done. She breaks up with me.
3: Yeah, but Merch Creek doesn't go anywhere.
0: And then she, you know, she's got, you know, Hans and Franz looking dude coming over there. And you know, and she says, listen, it's a little uncomfortable because I got this new dude that I'm seeing and I'm tired of your bull crap. And, you know, don't forget this house is completely in my name and you can't ever come on this. I'm actually trespassing you.
3: She'd have her thick boyfriend escort you off.
0: What am I going to do? Bring Macho Man?
3: Maybe bring Iggy.
0: Well, listen, if I need to bring the guy, I mean, I'll bring Ty J, I'll bring you, Lummy, I'll bring Lasker and the Outlaws, you know, I'll bring, you know, Iggy, I'll bring Adam from Fenderworks. I can bring the muscle, but, you know, I don't want to have to do that.
3: Bring Rob Kahn just to...
0: Oh, yeah, Rob Kahn, yeah. So, I saw this, and Lummy, I made sure that this wasn't AI.
3: Oh, no, it's not. It's all
0: I know, but I actually researched it to make sure it wasn't AI. And it wasn't. It's not. So there's this guy's got a dad. This guy is, he drives a bakery truck in New Jersey. You know, like a bread bakery truck that stops from, you know, store to store and loads them up on their, you know, donuts or their bread or whatever bakery, you know, whatever bakery business he works for, whether it's Edmunds, I don't know. But it's a big bakery truck, and he's driving down the highway that is right beside the Newark Airport. Now, just like here in Tampa, you know, TPA, just like Tampa, when you're going, there's a certain portion of the highway where there could be a plane right over you, like literally.
1: All the time.
0: Oh,
3: on
0: yeah.
3: Expressway.
0: All
1: regularly.
0: Yeah. Yeah. But now, the difference is they got these built-in... step downs, they're called the glide slope step downs, where the planes would hit those before they hit a car. So they actually have like these
1: glide, say it again,
0: glide slope step downs. And I don't know if that's what they're officially called, Dan, but above the highway they got these big, you know, like these big pieces of metal with lights on them, and the plane would hit those before they would hit a car.
1: Really?
0: Yes.
1: Okay.
0: Oh, Lummy, look what just happened. Complete. Jeez. God damn it. Look.
3: Yeah,
1: that's your screen too?
3: Yeah, it's a bit blank. It deleted it.
0: It's the third time that it's happened this morning. Yeah.
1: Today? Oh, well.
3: And yeah, it is a glide slope. It's an instrument landing system.
0: Yeah, there you go.
3: ILS.
0: I was always told, yeah, it's an ILS, but it was like my in the hours that I got was so very fortunate to be able to sit shoulder to shoulder with Mike Tidwell. He would, you know, and I have like 600 hours in the right seat, and he would teach me stuff. You know, like I knew how to talk on the radio, and you know, and that's what those were. Glide slope indicators, but he would call them step downs because they go, you know, they start higher and then they step it down as you get closer to the runway, but it also protects the cars and the trucks on the highway without going through what I was going to show you. So Lummy, what I'm going to do now is I'm going to spend the 5 minutes and 20 seconds of trying to get my stuff back. Macho, all right, hold on, Macho, what are you doing here? Macho, talk to me.
2: Making sure you don't have a bug.
0: Okay. Hope I don't got a bug.
3: Oh boy.
1: Who wants a bug?
0: Nobody wants a bug. Bugs are bad. So let me, I'm gonna go into words. We're gonna try to get me back online.
3: Perfect.
0: Okay?
3: Yep.
0: Back in a minute. Stand by.
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9: Macho Man, if we had a Mac, would it be better?
10: Yeah, we were going to get you a Mac for the new place. The new Mac studio is badass, but it's $4,000.
9: Yeah,
10: but how much? Would it be worth it? $4,000.
9: Yeah, I'll never run into this bull crap again, though, will I?
10: Nope.
9: No. I'm going to start burning these stories off Lummy right now because I got...
11: Oh my God, you got some.
9: Yeah, I think I got some. Here, Lummy, here is the... And I was treading water last time, being overly descriptive of the story, because I was trying to get my computer to reset it. It was giving me buffering. So I'm over here wading water, one, trying to hit 30 or 31 so I can, go out and get into commercials and then continue to allow my computer to buffer, restart, yippee-yo. So I'm going to start burning stories at an alarming rate.
11: Perfect.
9: Here is the delivery, the bakery delivery truck happened to be driving by the glide slope or the landing or a runway of the Newark, the New Jersey Newark Airport, which arguably is one of the, probably top 10 busiest airports in America. I don't know if they don't have the glide slope, ILS step down lighting protection system that protects vehicles that are driving beside the runway. I know we have it in Tampa and other places, but if they had that system...
10: I don't think they do. I have a picture, but I'm kind of scared to send it to you.
9: Let me play this and burn it. So this poor guy, he's just driving. He's just Johnny Bakery truck driver, just driving to the next place to drop off some bread. And this plane comes in too low, and watch. I mean, it's pretty graphic. And Lummy, does the guy die?
10: No. He just had some scratches, some injuries.
9: Oh my God.
10: Yeah.
9: I would have, Dan, tell me right now, if you suffered this, that you would not have so much anxiety anytime you drove by an airport. Watch this. You haven't even seen it yet. So he kind of sees this plane's coming in. He kind of sees, look at him, he's like, what's going on?
10: The plane's a little low.
9: Yeah. Yeah.
11: Wow.
9: Yeah.
11: Oh, my God. He didn't see it till the last second. Right. He couldn't do anything.
9: And it shows, now this shows a different cam, like a wider shot. And you can see he's like in a day cab,
11: What does
9: there.
11: Day cab mean?
9: Like a day cab is like a semi that doesn't have a sleeper. It just got us.
11: Oh, okay. More like a regional, not like a cross country one.
9: So it'd be like a guy that's driving from like a Publix drive, like all the Publix
11: delivery
9: trucks,
11: guys, right?
9: All the Publix trucks are day cabs because they're just doing
11: regional stuff.
9: Yeah, like they may go Lakeland to Miami, Lakeland to Jacksonville, Lakeland to Atlanta. Like they're just day trips.
10: They're single cabs.
9: Yeah, they're made for just maybe mm-hmm. carrying a buddy. They're not made to, you're not sleeping overnight.
11: Living in it for 2 weeks at a time.
9: You're doing an 8-hour shift at